0: told we're supposed to leave.
1: Just waiting and not knowing what's going to happen, because we all want to go home.
2: At least a dozen schools closed. An earthquake rocked the largest of the Hawaiian Islands Friday night. Folks have likely been up all night after that 6.0 magnitude earthquake hit the Big Island. County of Hawaii Mayor Kimo Alameda says the damage is manageable.
3: We had several rock slides around the south corner area with a few partial closures along Highway 11. Napopo Road is closed to all traffic except local residents, and it should be open by morning time.
2: ABC reporters on the ground in Ukraine reporting very loud repeated explosions in the capital, Kyiv. The U.S. Embassy there issuing a security alert today, warning of a potentially significant air attack on Ukraine within the next 24 hours. 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
4: It's 8:02 p.m. Saturday, May 23rd, 50 degrees outside the WTOP studios. Good evening, I'm Steve Karish. The top stories we're following for you at this hour, as you heard at the ABC top of the hour news, authorities have responded to shots fired near the White House. One person is reportedly dead. Journalists working there reported hearing a series of gunshots and were told to shelter inside the press briefing room. U.S. Secret Service officers prevented them from leaving, though the lockdown has since been lifted. Multiple media outlets report a suspect reportedly fired at least three shots on the outer perimeter before the Secret Service took the suspect down. A bystander was reportedly also injured. Secret Service posted on X that it was aware of shots fired near the 17th Street and Pennsylvania Avenue, one block from the White House, and was working to corroborate the information with personnel on the ground. President Donald Trump was inside the White House at the time. The D.C. Police Department did not immediately respond to requests for information. Our other top story at this hour is the weather. It's definitely an umbrella kind of day, unless you enjoy spending Memorial Day splashing around in the rain. Here's AccuWeather meteorologist John Furyk.
5: Not the best weather for a holiday weekend across our region. We're going to have rain at times through the afternoon. Brisk and chilly, the high only 58. Definitely feeling more like April than late May.
4: Clouds, drizzle, and cooler temperatures will stick around as winds between 20 and 30 miles an hour will make it feel even cooler. Good news, though, we are expecting to warm up for the next couple days. We're looking at low 70s tomorrow and mid-70s on Monday. Officials in Howard County say a ban on private detention centers will not apply to a proposed ICE facility in Elkridge. The county filed a letter in federal court Thursday confirming the ban does not cover the property because a government entity is responsible for the facility. The Baltimore Sun reports the reversal could clear the way for the project to proceed, as the facility has been at the center of a lawsuit between the county and the developer after the building permit was revoked in February. The developer's attorney says the county has been, quote, all over the place with its arguments and calls the permit revocation unconstitutional. A Maryland woman has entered a guilty plea following a large-scale animal cruelty investigation in Maryland. It led to the seizure of dozens of dogs and cats from a property on the Eastern Shore. Here's WTOP's Alan Etter.
6: Patricia Gadaleta was convicted this week on charges tied to a theft scheme and multiple counts of animal cruelty. She was sentenced to 10 years in prison with all but 3.5 years suspended. The case began June 10th of last year when authorities executed a search warrant at a home in Snow Hill. Investigators discovered 57 dogs and 9 cats kept in crates in dark basements, garages, and sheds without air conditioning or proper ventilation. Many animals were crammed together in crates, often covered in urine and feces. 30 dogs were later adopted with help from Humane World for Animals, while others were cared for by local shelters. Alan Etter, WTOP News.
4: In happier news, the 37th annual National Memorial Day concert takes over the West Lawn of the U.S. Capitol tomorrow. And WTOP's Jimmy Alexander says performers are rehearsing through the rain because the show and the salute must go on.
7: There's nothing else like it on television.
8: Producer Sean Fogel points out that the PBS special is a mix of documentary footage along with actors intertwined with music.
7: And back with the National Symphony Orchestra. So it's like a play on television in front of a live audience.
8: Along with hosts Gary Sinise and Mary McCormick, actors read real-life stories of members of the military and Gold Star families.
9: I've been asked to read a letter.

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5: 808 Traffic and Weather on WTOP. It's Brian Albin in the traffic center.
6: And right now, it's mostly clear out on the major roadways. We do have a crash on the ramp from 267 eastbound to 66 eastbound. It's blocking the right lane in that little merge area, but it's not really causing much of a backup at this time. Not too many cars flowing through that way. 95 southbound, going to be a little bit slow getting over the Occoquan. Once you get over the Occoquan, though, you should be good on your way down towards Stafford and beyond. A lap around the inner loop and outer loop, no problems to speak of. Inside the district, you're good on the southeast southwest freeway, I-295 and DC-295. Up into Maryland, just when you get across the Maryland line, it does appear that the exit ramp from the BW Parkway to Route 50 eastbound might be a crash in that ramp. Just something to be wary of. Otherwise, the major roadways in Maryland all looking good. You're looking free and clear on Route 50. You're good between the Beltway and Baltimore on the BW Parkway and 95, and no problems to speak of right now in the northbound or southbound directions of 270. Selling your car, watch out for fake payments, unsafe meetups, endless haggling. Or you could just sell to Fitzgerald and know exactly who you're dealing with. 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I'm Brian Albin, your next traffic report in about 10 minutes.
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7: The dreary weather pattern will continue for the rest of our Saturday with on-again, off-again light rain showers and temperatures holding steady in the lower to mid-50s. Additional rainfall amounts around a tenth of an inch area-wide or less, as the rainfall amounts are expected to be light. A little warmer for your Sunday with highs in the lower 70s with additional chances for showers throughout the day. I'm 7 News meteorologist Mark Pena in the First Alert Weather Center.
5: 52 degrees in College Park. It's also 52 in Fairfax, 54 on the National Mall, and it's 51 degrees outside the WTOP studios. 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Here's Gina Cervetti.
8: This is a Bloomberg Money Minute. AI chatbots like ChatGPT, Gemini, and Claude are gaining in popularity. Users may find them helpful for answering questions on everything from something silly to helping to manage business operations. A Morning Consult survey found that as of April, nearly half of Americans reported using AI, up from 31% a couple of years ago. Nicholas Lachlan is the vice president of content at Morning Consult.
9: They're trusting it more as like a technology they can use in their day-to-day life.
8: But trust in AI generally is declining.
9: It's not just concentrated with one or two of the brands.
8: Lachlan says consumer distrust of AI centers around societal issues.
9: Things like democracy and children and news and information, data privacy, etc.
8: Morning Consult found that when it comes to using AI, the federal government, Hollywood, and social media platforms ranked as the bottom three institutions in terms of trust. Americans only trust themselves, their friends, and family to be responsible with AI. From the Bloomberg Newsroom, I'm Gina Cervetti on WTOP.
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0: While AI adoption surges across the government, Tahereh Zamanzadeh, executive advisor at SAP, says too often agencies are stuck in the pilot phase, struggling to scale the technology into full production.
10: I find that the pilot trap is very real, and it's happening often in federal agencies. 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
6: It's 8:14. I'm Steve Karish. Thanks for being with us. Early reports suggest that shots have been fired outside the White House. Fox's Chad Pergram has the details.
7: This is what happened around 6 o'clock this evening. I'm told that a gunman came up near the White House on the west side, what is described to me as Gate 17. This is kind of near 14th Street on the west side of the White House, and came up and brandished some sort of a pistol. We don't know what type of pistol it was, but he then fired toward the White House three times. And the United States Secret Service, they returned fire. We don't know how many shots that they got off, and they apparently took the gunman down. Now, sometime in this gunfire exchange, a civilian on the street was struck by this gunfire, and we do not know the condition of that person right now. But the important thing to know is that the gunman who came up with the pistol and was taken down by the Secret Service.
6: It's being reported that the gunman did not enter the security perimeter of the White House. We're continuing to follow the breaking developments out of Washington. Joining us now is 7 News reporter Felicia Ashley. She's at the White House. Felicia, what can you tell us?
8: Yes, we are actually just about a block away. We're on 18 in Pennsylvania Avenue. So we're looking right at the crime scene. What we have been able to confirm since we've been here is that Secret Service did say that the alleged suspect started firing shots towards them. They did return shots back. And we also learned that the alleged suspect did die, or was reported dead at the hospital. So that's the latest development that we do have right now. Secret Service also reported that there was a bystander that was also injured within the line of fire and the shots going back and forth. They said right now they do not know if that individual was shot by a Secret Service member or if they were shot by the alleged suspect. Right now, we don't know who that suspect is or why they started allegedly firing those shots near the White House. So those are the questions we're still pushing to find out right now. But as we're looking and speaking to you right now, it's still a very active scene. Multiple Secret Service members, federal officers, MPD out here with their guns out, patrolling the area. Multiple streets obviously blocked off as well. So I think the biggest question right now is why this happened and who this individual is.
6: And do we know who started firing first? Was it law enforcement or the suspect?
8: Based on what Secret Service has reported as of now, they are saying that this alleged suspect pulled out their weapon and started firing towards them. Of course, this is still a developing story to find out which shots went first and what direction. But via Secret Service, they are alleging that this individual pulled out their gun and started firing towards them.
6: It's also being reported there were lots of journalists at the White House when this happened. What was going on there? Why were so many journalists present?
8: That is right. They were on the North White House lawn doing their reports. And when I was reviewing some of that, they were discussing some of the recent discussions and talks around the situation that the country's dealing with in Iran. And during one of those hits, one of our ABC reporters was there, and you actually heard nearly 20 to 30 shots go off. She ducked for cover. Then we were told that all the media that were on the lawn were directed into the briefing room to take cover. Shortly later, they were allowed to leave the briefing room, go back out, side of the White House, continue their work. So it appears that the shelter order essentially was lifted and they were declared able and safe to go back outside. So as we learned in terms of the moments, there was a lot of reporters on the front line when the shooting happened. So there's a lot of video of at least the sounds of the shooting. We have not seen video yet of the actual shooting and the altercation that happened that led to this alleged shootout.
6: And just to reiterate, the shots that were fired, how far from the White House were they?
8: That is what we're still trying to confirm. What we have been told is that the individual did not shoot on the perimeter of the White House. It appears it may have happened just outside. The exact distance, we have not been able to confirm that yet.
6: Felicia Ashley, 7 News reporter, thank you so much for your time.
8: Thank you very much.
6: It's my pleasure. A quick look at the top stories we're working on now at WTOP. The latest on the shots fired near the White House. And President Trump says a deal with Iran is near, although no comment yet from Tehran. Keep it here for full details on these stories in the moments ahead. It's 8:18. That means it's time for traffic. It's time for Brian.
9: And we'll start off in Maryland on the BW Parkway northbound. New reports of a crash after 197. We don't know yet which side is blocked by the crash, but we do know that you're going to start hitting the brake lights right around the point of the exit ramp to 197, and that delay starting to fill up pretty quickly. Down into the district, no problems to speak of right now on the DC 295, I-295, or the Southeast-Southwest Freeway. Down into Virginia, I-395, moving well between the 14th Street Bridge and the Beltway. Just beyond the Beltway on 267 eastbound in the merge area to 66 eastbound, the right lane is going to be blocked off by the emergency response to a crash. 95 southbound in Virginia, mostly good, although you do have to hit the brake lights right around the Occoquan River. Once you get beyond that, should be moving freely once again. 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Advance the fight with intelligence that gives warriors overwhelming advantage. Ultra INC, powering decision. I'm Brian Albin, your next traffic report in about 10 minutes.
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10: Scattered rain showers continue to stay in the forecast for the rest of your Saturday night, with temperatures holding steady overnight in the lower to mid-50s. East winds continuing to gust up to about 20 and 25 miles per hour, and the rainfall amounts will be rather light at about a tenth of an inch area-wide or less. Heading into your Sunday, some slight improvements, only that we'll see temperatures a little warmer during the warmest part of the afternoon, with highs in the lower to mid-70s, and along with additional chances for scattered showers, warmer temperatures might even give us a thunderstorm or two with a low end severe risk, but some lightning, gusty winds, and some briefly heavy downpours possible. As we head towards your Memorial Day Monday, chances for showers only continuing and slightly warmer temperatures, a lot of us likely getting close to 80 degrees, but similar to your Sunday, that might even give us another chance for some thunderstorms. I'm 7 News meteorologist Mark Pena in the First Alert Weather Center.
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11: 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I'm Kate Ryan.
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6: It's 8:22 on WTOP. I'm Steve Karish. Two people were shot, including one person who later died, during an encounter with U.S. Secret Service agents near the White House Saturday evening, this according to officials. The incident unfolded just after 6 p.m. near Pennsylvania Avenue and 17th Street. A Secret Service spokesman says an individual approached a security checkpoint, pulled a weapon from a bag, and began firing at officers. Agents returned fire, striking the suspect, who was taken to a hospital and later died. A bystander was also shot, though it's not yet clear whose gunfire caused that injury. Reporters nearby say they heard what sounded like dozens of shots, prompting an immediate lockdown. Members of the press were rushed into the briefing room and told to shelter in place. Secret Service personnel secured the area, and the lockdown was lifted around 6:45. Officials say no Secret Service members were injured. President Donald Trump was inside the White House at the time, but was not affected. The investigation is ongoing. Now, in other news, with rats come more ways to combat them. Typically, that means an increase in the use of rodenticides. Veterinarians say as a result, they are seeing more pets, usually dogs, who've been exposed to the poisons. WTOP's Kate Ryan has that story.
11: Dr. Karina Jung with VetGR for Pets says rodenticides tend to be a go-to for rat control.
14: It's a very effective way of controlling rodents. Unfortunately, rodents are mammals, and so are our dogs and cats, and so they're also getting exposed.
11: Often the poisons are concealed in rat or bait boxes.
14: Even though a lot of people say that they're pet-proof, they are absolutely not. We do see poisonings even from those quote-unquote pet-proof rat boxes.
11: Jung says the moment you suspect your pet may have ingested rodenticide,
14: call your vet or come to VetGR for Pets immediately, because the biggest thing that we want to do is take that toxin out of their system as soon as possible. And if they've ingested it, we've got about a up to 2-hour window where we might be able to get some of this out.
11: Kate Ryan, WTOP News.
6: May is one of the deadliest months of the year on local roads, and WTOP's John Doman says that's why there's such an emphasis on driving sober.
15: This is the time of year where you have multiple holidays, specifically Memorial Day.
16: Not to mention prom and graduation season. And Washington Regional Alcohol Program President Kurt Erickson says that's why May, July, and August are the three deadliest months of the year on the roads. Maryland says there's an impaired driving crash every 1 to 2 hours, with most crashes happening on weekends.
15: So you add all of that up, and you've got an extra reason to be, you know, concerned.
16: Erickson says that in Maryland, they're also cracking down on BUI. Boating under the influence.
15: A court can increase double the penalties for banning you from boating anywhere in the state.
16: The ban extends to 5 years if there's a death involved there. John Dome in WTOP News.
6: Sports on WTOP is brought to you by Amentum, delivering advanced solutions for space and defense. Here's Frank Hanrahan.
17: It's a good day for the Nationals, specifically their pitching staff, as they allowed just one hit. The Nats beat the Braves in Atlanta 2-0. Dylan Cruz, first homer of the season for the Nats. Orbit Vivas, solo homer in the fifth as well. As Brad Lord tossed 3 scoreless innings in relief, Jake Irvin goes 5 innings, striking out 7. As the Nats again just allowed just one hit, 10th one-hit shutout in team history, as they beat the Braves 2-0 rubber match of the series Sunday afternoon, 4-10 down in Atlanta. Orioles game against Detroit rained out. Split doubleheader tomorrow from Camden Yards. On the pitch right now, good start for DC United as they've got a 2-0 lead against Montreal. So they're playing this one at Audi Field. Stoppage time, first half of play. NBA playoffs, we got a Game 3 Eastern Conference Finals. Knicks up 14-11 at Cleveland. About 6 minutes and 45 seconds left in the first quarter. The Knicks have won 9 games in a row in the playoffs. NHL postseason Eastern Conference Finals. Carolina and Montreal tied up at 1-1 as they're playing midway through the second period of play. I'm Frank Hanrahan, WTOB Sports.
6: All right. Thank you, Frank. Coming up after traffic and weather, we'll have the latest on the situation in downtown D.C. following gunshots near the White House. It's 8:26.
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0: 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Brian Albin is in the traffic center.
1: Top traffic incidents we're following for you at this time, in line with the shooting outside of the White House. 17th Street Northwest closed off between 8th Street and E Street Northwest. E Street Northwest also being closed between 17th and 18th. You might just want to avoid the area at this time. Elsewhere, the crash that was on the northbound BW Parkway after 197 appears to have been moved out of the roadway. Still some minor delays between 197 and 198. 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I'm Brian Albin. Your next traffic report in about 10 minutes.
0: All right. Thank you, Brian. Lows in the low 50s tonight with some scattered showers. Tomorrow, it's going to warm up. Highs in the low 70s and the possibility of some rain here or there.
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0: It's 8:29. I'm Steve Karish. Tariq King is our producer. The top stories we're following for you right now. A shooting near the White House Saturday evening has left one person dead and another injured after what officials describe as a gunman opening fire on Secret Service officers. According to a Secret Service spokesperson, the incident began just after 6 p.m. when a suspect approached a checkpoint near 17th Street and Pennsylvania Avenue Northwest and pulled a weapon from a bag, firing at officers. Agents returned fire, hitting the suspect, who later died at a hospital. A bystander was also struck during the exchange. Authorities say they're still trying to work out whether the person was shot by the suspect's gunfire or by return fire. Witnesses, including reporters on the White House grounds, described hearing rapid, repeated gunshots. Journalists were rushed into the briefing room and told to take cover as agents secured the area. Armed personnel swept through the North Lawn as part of that response. The lockdown was lifted shortly before 7 p.m. Officials say no Secret Service agents were hurt. President Donald Trump was inside the White House at the time and was not impacted. The shooting remains under investigation. In other presidential news, Donald Trump says a deal with Iran, including opening the Strait of Hormuz, has been, quote, largely negotiated after calls with Israel and other allies in the region. Announcing the progress on social media, Trump said Saturday that final aspects and details of the deal are being discussed and will be announced shortly. He was not specific about the timetable for the announcement. Tehran, however, was more circumspect, signaling what one official referred to as, quote, narrowing differences in negotiations with the U.S. In Southern California, the temperature inside a chemical storage tank that's at risk of exploding has increased. The situation in Garden Grove has forced the evacuation of over 40,000 people over concerns of a chemical spill or explosion. AP correspondent Julie Walker has the details.
4: Officials say a storage tank has been leaking methyl methacrylate, a chemical used in making plastic parts at an aerospace facility in Garden Grove, California. Evacuation orders for surrounding areas are in effect as officials fight to control it, says Incident Commander Craig Covey.
5: It is not okay with me just to sit back and watch this thing blow up or fail. That is not acceptable to me. Our group is going to do everything they can to come up with a third, a fourth, a fifth option.
4: They're also asking people to stop calling with suggestions on how to handle the chemical tank leak.
5: I know that everybody's thinking they're going to give us some really good ideas on how to fix that. While I really appreciate the intent of that, I have the best people around working on solutions.
4: The tank holds up to 7,000 gallons of chemicals and overheated Thursday. I'm Julie Walker.
0: Pope Leo has visited families living in a polluted area around Naples, Italy on Saturday. Residents are angry after years of losing children to cancer linked to a multi-billion dollar mafia racket.
6: Family members showed Pope Leo photos of children lost to cancer linked to the toxic dumping. Inside of Sarah's Cathedral, he talked about loved ones killed by pollution caused by unscrupulous people and organizations acting with impunity. The European Court of Human Rights last year found Italian officials knew for decades about the pollution by the Camorra crime syndicate that controls waste disposal, but failed to take necessary steps to protect lives.
0: ABC's Chuck Syvertson reporting. There's growing concern now over the rapidly spreading Ebola outbreak in Central Africa. ABC's Alex Preche has more.
7: Here in the U.S., the CDC is responding, set to deploy 7 experts from Atlanta to the region to help contain the outbreak. And now, new restrictions for passengers bound for the U.S. from Ebola-ridden hotspots in Africa. The Department of Homeland Security announcing all flights with passengers, including U.S. citizens who are in the Democratic Republic of Congo, Sudan, and Uganda within 21 days, must land at Washington Dulles Airport, where enhanced public health measures are taking place.
0: Alex Preche reporting. The pipeline that burst earlier this year and caused a massive sewage spill into the Potomac is slated to undergo more long-term repairs. And members of Congress want to make sure they happen sooner rather than later. WTOP's Mitchell Miller has Today on the Hill.
8: DC Water CEO and General Manager David Gaddis was asked by one lawmaker if the pipeline needs to be replaced.
9: To replace the entire 54 miles would be Herculean.
8: He also says the cost would fall on utility ratepayers. Gaddis told members of a House panel this week that DC Water has identified 3 areas of the pipeline for repairs.
9: We hope that national parks can move a little bit faster than what they have in the past. I think that's the key.
8: Gaddis says when his agency identified possible problems in the pipeline in 2018, the National Park Service permitting was still incomplete when there was a rupture in January, sending raw sewage into the Potomac. Georgia Congressman Rick Allen told Gaddis,
10: "We got to strike while the iron's hot here."
9: So. I agree.
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0: Coming up after traffic and weather, we'll have the latest on the shooting outside the White House.
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0: It's traffic and weather on WTOP. Time to visit with Brian Albin in the WTOP Traffic Center.
1: And we'll start off in Virginia, where we still have the crash cleanup going on 267 eastbound, right into the merge area with 66 eastbound. It is the right lane that is taken away there. Vehicles moving a little bit slowly through there, but not too much volume to back things up. 95 southbound, going to be a little bit slow getting over the Occoquan. Excuse me, once you are past there, you should be good on your way down through Stafford and beyond. In the district, just want to make sure you are aware of the road closures in relation to the shooting outside the White House tonight. 17th Street Northwest is closed between E Street and H Street due to the police presence in that area. As that investigation is ongoing, E Street Northwest will be closed between 17th and 18th Street Northwest. There are no closures 15th Street side of the White House complex at this time. In Maryland, BW Parkway northbound, we still do actually have the crash activity being reported just north of 197. Delays in that area, no more than about a quarter mile or so. 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I'm Brian Albin. Your next traffic report in about 10 minutes.
0: All right. Thank you, Brian. Appreciate that. 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And at 7 News, First Alert meteorologist Mark Pena.
15: On again, off again, rain showers continuing for the rest of your Saturday night, with temperatures holding steady in the lower to mid-50s through tomorrow morning, and rainfall amounts rather light at about a tenth of an inch or less. As we head towards Sunday, at least some slight improvements will be temperatures a little warmer. We'll be in the lower to mid-70s during the warmest part of the afternoon, but clouds stick around and will continue to keep some on again, off again rain showers through the afternoon, and we can't rule out a rumble of thunder or two with the warmer conditions for your Sunday afternoon. But the overall severe threat is low. I'm 7 News meteorologist Mark Pena in the First Alert Weather Center.
0: It's 52 degrees in Rockville, 53 in Ashburn, 51 degrees in Frederick, and also 51 degrees outside the WTOP studio. Money news on WTOP. Here's Denise Pellegrini.
16: This is a Bloomberg Money Minute.
17: Good luck. You're gonna need it.
16: Disney is hoping the Force is still with it this opening weekend for Star Wars, The Mandalorian, and Grogu. And not just because of the film's marketing campaign with Mandalorian-inspired products and Grogu-branded food.
17: Strap in.
16: Bloomberg reporter Chris Palmieri at the film's premiere says the plot for Disney this time is way thicker than that.
18: It's really a test of whether people who aren't Star Wars fans are going to come to what essentially a TV series that they're turning into a movie as opposed to an original Star Wars film.
16: In addition to the adorable Yoda, the film includes a lot of choreographed action scenes and visual effects, and success could lead to a whole new pipeline of TV to theater titles to lure Disney Plus subscribers out to the movies. Failure, though, could mean future planned Star Wars themed films could just end up being relegated to a long time ago in a streaming galaxy far, far away. From the Bloomberg Newsroom, I'm Denise Pellegrini on WTOP.
0: Breaking news here at WTOP. Officials say two people have been shot and there's a massive law enforcement response near the White House after Secret Service agents were called to the area near 17th and Pennsylvania after reports of a person with a gun. During that response, shots were fired. Journalists on the scene described hearing rapid gunfire, what some said sounded like dozens of shots, prompting agents to quickly secure the area. Reporters on the North Lawn were rushed indoors and ordered to shelter in place, with agents telling them to get down and take cover. That shelter-in-place order has since been lifted. Video from the scene shows the moment gunfire erupted as reporters scrambled for safety. Armed Secret Service agents swept through the grounds with rifles, and access to the briefing room was restricted during the lockdown. The situation was declared secure just before 7 p.m. President Donald Trump was inside the White House at the time. The FBI says it's assisting Secret Service, but the events leading up to the shooting remain unclear. In other news, higher prices on many fronts for this Memorial Day weekend. Katie Nassar from Going.com has spoken with ABC News on ways to save if you're open to alternate ways of traveling.
19: Jumping on one of the alternate modes of transport, which AAA is stating is actually up 5% year over year. So considering train travel, considering bus travel, think about the alternatives. And it actually might be savings that way, just because airfare up sky high 15% higher year over year for Memorial Day, driving 4-year high for gas prices. Look at an alternate form of travel and maybe have a new adventure.
0: That's Katie Nassar from Going.com. In a related story, users of credit cards that accrue airline miles and points towards various travel perks are likely to find balances won't take them as far this summer. Jet fuel costs have gone up with the Iran war.
20: Experts suggest signing up for an airline's frequent flyer program, which usually doesn't cost anything. On some airlines, you can redeem miles for discounted flights, seat upgrades, or checked bags. Higher tiers of loyalty programs can unlock benefits like priority boarding or waived baggage fees. Major airlines also partner with banks to market co-branded credit cards that carry an annual fee. The cards earn users miles whenever they buy something.
0: That's advice from ABC's Chuck Sievertson. Coming up, the latest on the shooting involving the Secret Service near the White House that left one person dead, plus a look at advertising for sports gambling. More news in about a minute.
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0: 8:45 on WTOP. I'm Steve Karish. Thanks for being with us. One person is dead and another injured after a shooting involving Secret Service officers near the White House. Officials say it happened just after 6 p.m. at 17th Street and Pennsylvania Avenue Northwest. A Secret Service spokesperson says a man approached a checkpoint, pulled a weapon from a bag, and opened fire on officers. Agents returned fire, hitting the suspect, who later died at a hospital. A bystander was also struck during the gunfire. It's unclear whether that person was hit by the suspect or during the exchange. In other news, there is a new rule now that requires most green card applicants to apply from outside the U.S. Immigration lawyers say that change could affect large numbers of people and marks an escalation in the administration's efforts to curtail legal migration. Joining me to discuss this is David Nakamura. He's justice reporter for The Washington Post. Hello, David. Thanks for being with us.
26: Hi, Steve. Thanks for having me.
0: It's my pleasure. So what's changed? What's different now?
26: Yeah, you know, so the U.S. gives out over 1 million green cards each year. More than half of them are people who apply from inside the United States, and they have come on legal temporary visas, and they apply for what's called adjustment of status. And the Congress has allowed this for many years for people to say, hey, I'm here temporarily, but I want a green card that will allow me a permanent legal residency. What this administration is now saying through this memo from the U.S. Citizenship and Immigration Services is that they're instructing people who review these applications to say, hey, this is an extraordinary service that we're providing. This is unusual. And actually, most people would then be required to potentially leave the country and apply from their home countries, which would be extremely disruptive. A lot of people who are applying for these green cards from the United States have met, you know, a spouse or some sort of American citizen. And so that's why they're applying to stay. And this would make them have to go home and potentially wait months or even longer to even get a ruling on whether they would get a green card. So it could be extremely disruptive to something that happens, you know, many, many times each year. Hundreds of thousands of cases are done this way. This administration is saying now many of these could be up in the air and make a big change.
0: So did the government give a reason for the change?
26: Yeah, well, what they're saying is that they're casting it as a return to what the letter of the law says. They're citing some court rulings over many years that this kind of adjustment of status is extraordinary, unusual, and it's really up to the discretion of immigration officers whether they would allow this. But what the immigration lawyers say is this is a very common thing that people do. This happens every, like I said, hundreds of thousands of times a year. People are applying this way and usually get the green card. I think what some people are suspecting is that this is another way for the administration to slow things down, slow the number of people who are allowed to remain legally in the United States. And of course, Trump campaigned against illegal immigration, but this administration has really cracked down hard on many pathways for legal migration. And this is another aspect of that.
0: Well, that was my next question. It's really no secret that this administration is looking to decrease the number of migrants in the country. Is a move like this legal? Is this something the government is allowed to do?
26: So this what this was Joseph Edlow is the head of this U.S. Citizenship and Immigration Services. And this is the part, you know, we hear a lot about ICE or Border Patrol, but the USCIS is the part that deals with legal immigration. They're usually trying to facilitate avenues for legal immigration. He put out a 6-page policy memo is what this is. And it's basically guidance to immigration officers saying, look, if these cases and people are trying to apply for this adjustment of status and they don't meet certain criteria or you feel there's anything unusual about their case, you can force them to go back to their home country and do it what he's calling the normal way, which is to go through a U.S. State Department at consular offices around the world. That's, like I said, extremely disruptive. Is it legal what they're doing? Most immigration attorneys I talked to this week said no, that it may not be and that it could face a court challenge. It's not a change in law, right? So basically, it's a policy goal here. The question is how it's going to be implemented. And even we couldn't get a lot of answers about how many people this will affect, you know, who might get exceptions to this, because they did mention some carve-outs for people who have what's called dual interest visas, where you can potentially apply for a green card under that system. So we don't know how many people would be carved out of this or exactly how it would be implemented. And even by the end of the day on Friday, after this was announced, a spokesperson for the office said, if someone can prove that they have a big economic impact in a positive way for the United States or meet other national interests, which is vague, they would potentially be allowed to continue to apply for a green card from here in the United States. So it's really pretty vague so far. There's more questions than answers.
0: All right. Thanks very much. David Nakamura writes for The Washington Post. David, thanks for being with us.
26: Sure. Thanks for having me.
0: Have a great night. It's time for traffic and weather. Time for Brian Albin in the Traffic Center.
1: You've heard us talking about the heavy police presence near the White House complex. That involves road closures as well of 17th Street Northwest in between East Street Northwest and 8th Street. And then also East Street Northwest closed down between 17th and 18th. The 15th Street side of the White House complex unaffected right now in terms of any road closures. Into Virginia, we still have the crash on the 267 eastbound ramp to 66 eastbound. That continues to block the right lane. In Maryland, BW Parkway northbound, very slow before and after 197 due to a reported crash. 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Your next traffic report in about 10 minutes.
0: All right. Thank you very much, Brian. Time now to go live with our 7 News First Alert meteorologist, Mark Pena. Mark, do we dry off?
4: Unfortunately not. Not for the foreseeable future, at least. We have what's called an overrunning weather pattern. And what that means is just the cloudy skies and the cool conditions are going to last for the next couple of days. Right now, we've got fog, mist, drizzle, and just some light rain showers all mixed together falling across the district right now. So keep the rain gear handy. Temperatures will pretty much level out. We're in the mid-50s right now. There won't be much temperatures fluctuating overnight. But by tomorrow, a little bit of improvements will be that we'll at least reach the lower 70s for your afternoon highs. But that also comes with additional chances for showers and even embedded thunderstorms by the afternoon. Low and severe risk, but some gusty winds, a few lightning strikes are possible by the afternoon. The rain chances continue, though, through your Memorial Day Monday. Temperatures getting close to 80, though, so at least temperatures will see some relief there, but the chances for showers continue Monday, Tuesday, and even into Wednesday. And right now, Thursday and Friday looking a little murky, but at least we're seeing some improvements by around a week from now. Next Saturday, some dry conditions back in the forecast, and this is all all going to come with temperatures back near seasonal averages as soon as Monday. And that's again by the, that's again in the upper 70s. So unfortunately, this does line up with our Memorial Day weekend, but oh gosh, we needed this rain for quite a while. We've had drought conditions dating back to August and we really haven't recovered since. So we'll take every drop that we get over the next several days. Right now, your radar, just a lot of light showers out there. And if it's not raining, it's probably just a little bit of fog and drizzle out there. Temperatures in the mid 50s. It's 55 downtown, 52 for you in Rockville, and 54 right now in Springfield.
0: All right. Thank you, Mark.
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0: 8:54 on WTOP. I'm Steve Karish. The suspect is dead and a bystander was injured after a shooting involving Secret Service officers near the White House. Officials say it happened just after 6 p.m. at 17th Street and Pennsylvania Avenue. A Secret Service spokesperson says a man approached a checkpoint, pulled a weapon from a bag, and opened fire on officers. ABC News senior White House correspondent Selena Wang posted a video she was in the middle of taping for social media when the gunshots rang out.
12: President Trump has said a deal is close, only for the two sides to remain far apart. No.
0: Wang says she heard what sounded like dozens of gunshots. Reporters were ordered to shelter in place as agents moved in to secure the area. Witnesses reported hearing multiple rapid shots triggering a lockdown of the White House complex. It's unclear whether that person was hit by the suspect or during the exchange. No Secret Service personnel were injured. President Trump was indeed inside the White House at the time, though was not affected. The investigation is going on. In other news, parents know just how hard it can be to find space in a public restroom when it's time to change the baby's diaper. Virginia doesn't currently require them, but one lawmaker wants to change that. WTOP's Jose Amanya reports the proposal took a huge step forward.
27: Virginia State Senator Elizabeth Bennett Parker recalled being with her newborn daughter at a restaurant and needing to change her diaper.
28: I went into the bathroom only to discover that there wasn't a changing table in there and there wasn't really any safe or sanitary place to change her.
27: She then asked parents in Facebook groups for their experiences and received similar responses.
28: Some parents responded that they would just change their baby on the restaurant table because there wasn't anywhere else.
27: Now she's proposing changes to the state's building code to require changing tables in new public bathrooms. She calls it a public health issue.
28: Babies poop a lot, up to six times a day.
27: The proposal passed Virginia's Board of Housing and Community Development and now heads for public comment before a final vote. Jose Omana, WTOP News.
0: 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It's my friend Frank Hanrahan.
2: Good afternoon for the Nationals as the pitching staff holds the Braves to just one hit. The Nats beat the Braves down in Atlanta 2-0. Dylan Cruz, first homer of the season. Jake Irvin goes five innings, strikes out seven. Brad Lord tosses three scoreless innings. 10th one-hit shutout in Nats history. Rubber match of the series tomorrow at 4:10. Nats visiting Atlanta. DC United 2-1 lead over Montreal early in the second half from Audi Field. NBA playoffs, we got the Knicks and the Cavaliers going at it. Knicks leading Cleveland 43-36. That's in the second quarter. NHL playoffs, Carolina on top of Montreal 2-1 after two periods of play. I'm Frank Hanrahan, WTOP Sports.
0: All right. Thank you, Frank. Coming up, the latest on the situation at the White House following gunshots at 17th and Pennsylvania.
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0: Brian Albert in the Traffic Center.
1: We start off in Maryland, BW Parkway northbound, just after the exit for 197. Reports of a crash slows things down around the exit for 197. In the district, 17th Street Northwest is closed right now between East Street and 8th Street Northwest as the investigation of the shooting outside the White House earlier tonight continues. The WTOP Traffic Center is presented by Window Nation. 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I'm Brian Alba, your next traffic report in 10 minutes.
0: Thank you, Brian. The 7 News First Alert meteorologist, Mark Pena.
4: Overcast skies and gloomy conditions continuing for the rest of our Saturday, so make sure to keep the rain gear handy. Now, rainfall amounts won't be too heavy, with about a tenth of an inch or less expected overnight, and temperatures will hold steady in the lower to mid-50s. Slightly warmer for your Sunday, with highs in the lower 70s, with additional chances for on-again, off-again showers. I'm 7 News meteorologist Mark Pena and the First Alert Weather Center.
0: It's 52 degrees outside the WTOP studios.
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0: Good evening, I'm Steve Karish. Coming up on WTOP, shots fired near the White House. A suspect is dead. We'll have the latest. And it's not the best start to the holiday weekend, weather-wise, I'm speaking.
15: The man accused of shooting into a crowd at a D.C. bus stop in January faces a long list of charges. I'm Ian Crawford.
16: From ABC News, I'm Dave Packer. The Secret Service says officers shot and killed a man who opened fire at a White House checkpoint this evening. A bystander was also struck by gunfire. The unidentified man allegedly walking up to the checkpoint in the area of 17th Street and Pennsylvania Avenue Northwest pulled guns from a bag and opened fire at posted officers. The Secret Service said in a statement its officers returned fire, striking the suspect, who was transported to an area hospital where he later died. ABC's Selena Wang was reporting from the north lawn of the White House at the time.
17: We were actually just in our live shot position when suddenly we heard what sounded like dozens of gunshots fired. So we immediately got down. Then we heard yelling for us to evacuate into the press briefing room. So all of us in the White House press corps who were out here doing our evening news live shots, we all sprinted into the briefing room and were holed up there for about more than 30 minutes. And then eventually we were able to go safely back outside.
16: A senior administration official says President Trump was in the Oval Office at the time and that he's been briefed and is fine. Earlier today, President Trump saying that a deal to end the 3-month war in Iran is, quote, largely negotiated, and it would include opening the Strait of Hormuz. Meeting with India's Prime Minister Modi today, Secretary of State Marco Rubio saying negotiations with Iran remain ongoing.
18: The president's preference is always to solve problems such as these through a negotiated diplomatic solution. That's what we're working on right now. But this problem will be solved, as the president's made clear one way or the other.
16: Authorities bracing for the possibility that a damaged chemical tank in Southern California could leak or explode.
19: The crisis occurring at GKN Aerospace, which builds engines and landing gear for commercial and military aircraft. One of the tanks started leaking due to a broken valve, according to authorities. Firefighters and hazmat teams working around the clock to stop the leaking tank from exploding.
16: That's ABC's Jacqueline Lee in Garden Grove, California. 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
5: 9:02 on Saturday, May 23, 2026. 51 degrees. It's damp out there. Lows tonight between 50 and 55. Good evening to you. I'm Liz Anderson. The top local and national story we are following this hour. An investigation is underway after a shooting near the White House. As you've been hearing on ABC News, in a statement, the U.S. Secret Service says a little after 6 p.m. Saturday, a person approached a security checkpoint near 17th Street and Pennsylvania Avenue Northwest. Now, according to the preliminary investigation, that person took weapons from his bag and started shooting at officers. The suspect was struck. When the officers returned fire, that person died at the hospital. A bystander was also injured, was also hit by gunfire, but it's not clear if that person was struck with gunfire from the suspect or the Secret Service. No officers were hurt. President Trump was inside the White House when this all went down. Journalists working there reported hearing a series of gunshots. They were told to shelter inside the press briefing room during a brief lockdown. It's 9:03. A D.C. man is facing a long list of charges after prosecutors say he opened fire on a group at a D.C. bus stop in January. WTOP's Ian Crawford tells us five people were wounded in the attack, including someone out for an evening walk.
15: A grand jury indicted 18-year-old Anthony Del Cid Morales this week on a total of 69 charges, including assault with intent to kill while armed. Investigators claim Del Cid Morales got into an altercation after he sexually assaulted a teenage girl on the bus. Del Cid Morales got off the bus near 16th and Missouri Avenues Northwest, where, according to the indictment, he pulled out a gun and started shooting into a crowd at the stop. He took off, only to be caught later. The victims suffered minor injuries and have recovered. Del Cid Morales' next court appearance will be a detention hearing in July. Ian Crawford, WTOP News.
6: Don't bring around a cloud to rain on my parade.
5: Well, while many of you may be looking forward to beach time or a backyard cookout this Memorial Day weekend, the forecast might do just that, rain on your parade. The D.C. area's late week clouds, drizzle, and cooler temperatures are expected to stick around for the long weekend. Today, well, it was the chilliest day, according to 7 News First Alert meteorologist Steve Rudin, with temperatures barely reaching 60. Scattered showers are going to stick around for much of today and overnight, and even a rumble of thunder can't be ruled out. Now, according to Rudin, things warm up a bit tomorrow. Temperatures on Sunday may top 70 degrees. While scattered showers are still possible, they should be less widespread. If you've never seen what's under the Lincoln Memorial, the part called the Undercroft, you can starting next month. The Undercroft is a 15,000-square-foot exhibit area which lets visitors into previously closed-off space beneath the Lincoln Memorial, showing the grid of concrete columns holding it all up. Timed entry tickets will be available starting Tuesday. There's only a $1 service charge for reservations. The National Park Service opens the Undercroft to the public on June 25th. You will be able to walk up and get tickets without the charge when it opens next month. The rat population in the D.C. region has been on the rise in recent years. Whether it's a factor of climate change, post-COVID, or both, it's led to the increased use of rodenticide, and that's where veterinarians say pet owners need to be aware of possible exposure. More from WTOP's Kate Ryan.
7: Both cats and dogs can be exposed, but we're seeing more dogs that get into rodenticide.
8: Dr. Karina Jung with VetER for Pets says learn about what rodenticides might be used in your area, especially if you live in an apartment or condo.
7: If your pet gets into rodenticide, then you have that knowledge to tell your veterinarian, or if you have to come to VetER for Pets, be able to tell us, hey, my dog or cat got into exactly this type.
8: There are two commonly used rodenticides, an anticoagulant that causes internal bleeding and a neurologic type, typically bromethalin. There is an antidote for the anticoagulants, but in either case, Jung says, get to your vet or
7: please give us a call. The doctors actually get on the phone with you.
8: And then you can work out next steps. Kate Ryan, WTOP News.
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9: Traffic and weather on WTOP. Brian Albin in the traffic center.
10: And we start off in Maryland on the BW Parkway northbound. Still monitoring a reported crash just after 197. Not causing too lengthy of a delay at this time, but you will be hitting the brakes around the exit ramp to 197 in that area. Into the district, no problems on the major roadways of DC 295, I-295, or the Southeast-Southwest Freeway. But we still do have the road closures outside the White House on 17th Street Northwest. Those are between E Street Northwest and H Street Northwest. Down into Virginia, you're looking good on 395 between the district and the Beltway. We still do have, they have just cleared the ramp from 267 eastbound to 66 eastbound. It had been the right lane blocked. That is now out of the way, and vehicles getting through with all lanes available once again. 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I'm Brian Albin, your next traffic report in about 10 minutes.
9: The 7 News First Alert meteorologist Mark Pena.
11: On again, off again, rain showers continuing for the rest of your Saturday night, with temperatures holding steady in the lower to mid-50s through tomorrow morning, and rainfall amounts rather light at about a tenth of an inch or less. As we head towards Sunday, at least some slight improvements will be temperatures a little warmer. We'll be in the lower to mid-70s during the warmest part of the afternoon, but clouds stick around and will continue to keep some on again, off again rain showers through the afternoon, and we can't rule out a rumble of thunder or two with the warmer conditions for your Sunday afternoon, but the overall severe threat is low. I'm 7 News meteorologist Mark Pena in the First Alert Weather Center.
9: 52 degrees in Gaithersburg, Arlington 53, 52 in Lanham. 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
12: This is a Bloomberg Money Minute. Ford Motors, the 122-year-old automaker, is branching out. It wants to capitalize on the need for massive amounts of power at AI data centers.
13: Ford is trying to expand into energy storage, and they're basically taking all of this investment and development that they'd put into EVs and kind of had to give up on and trying to turn it into another revenue stream and doing it by tapping into this insatiable demand for AI power.
12: That's Bloomberg's equities reporter Jordan Fitzgerald, who says Ford's taking advantage of its partnership with a Chinese battery maker to provide cloud computing providers with the juice they need.
13: Ford still makes cars. It might do energy storage on the side, and it might be good at it. That's not super clear yet.
12: And Ford has already signed a five-year agreement for up to 20 gigawatt hours of energy storage with EDF Power Solutions of North America, a promising start to a new business.
13: It's an attempt to turn lemons into lemonade.
12: From the Bloomberg Newsroom, I'm Tom Busby on WTOP.
9: Coming up on WTOP, what Metrobus is doing to cut down on fare evasion, but some drivers are not happy with it. It's 9/11.
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9: 9:14, I'm Liz Anderson. Thanks so much for being with us. It was a stunning piece of news when Metro said that nearly 7 in 10 bus riders still are not paying the fare. Metro estimates about 70% of bus riders are not paying, roughly twice the national average, costing the system tens of millions of dollars. Now the agency is cracking down in ways that some bus drivers are not happy with. WTOP's Nick Iannelli talked with Metro General Manager Randy Clark.
10: This is a topic all over America. The COVID pandemic really is the genesis of what happened here. Every operation in the country said, let's open doors. We want to keep people safe, separated from each other. That's taken a long time here locally to get that genie back in the bottle. We do an enormous amount of enforcement. Obviously, we're going to do even more. But the big thing here is we need our society to expect that people have to pay their fair share. The current model is that fares are part of that. We also know that we got to make sure our fare readers work well. We've had some software issues that's kind of had a little bit of an impact there. I'd also like that our region spoke with a more unified voice, elected officials, Metro, others, that this is what it takes. We need revenue to pay for the service.
11: What specifically is going to change on the enforcement to try to get more people to be paying their fares?
10: I think you're just going to see a lot more enforcement. So we're pulling even more police to be very bus specific versus right now. They're a little bit of bus and rail combination. We're going to just get extra highly focused on enforcement. You're also going to see a lot of administrative people. I'll be out. A lot of our management team will be out supporting our frontline staff. The operators will be quoting the fare, not to do enforcement, but just to do more fare awareness. We're just kind of going at it from all avenues. This is a big topic and people have to take it serious.
11: You said operators are going to be quoting the fares. What specifically are operators being told to do now that they weren't actively told to do before?
10: So basically going back to what they used to do here at Metro and kind of what's standard all over the country. So something to the version of good morning, the fare's $2.25. If they walk by the fare box, or good evening, the fare's $2.25. We're looking for this human touch. Naturally, we're human to human. It already does some de-escalation. It brings a little bit of collaboration. And we're just reminding people what the fare is. After that, if they don't pay, our operators are supposed to not get involved in that at all. We only care about the operator being safe. So we're not looking for any operators to do enforcement. They're specifically told not to do that. They are all trained in de-escalation. And the job here is for them to just do basic customer service. We're just trying to bring a little friendliness, civility, and we're hoping that is reciprocated by more people paying the fare.
11: We heard this week from Metro's largest union, ATU Local 689. The union spokesperson, Benjamin Lynn, spoke to us on WTOP, and they're not happy about this.
12: Bus operators and our members are pretty irate. I think every bus operator has a story where it's either happened to them or happened to someone else who works in the garage where they've been attacked or cussed out because someone just didn't want to pay the fare. Simply by saying, sir, ma'am, the fare is $2.25 to get on, that puts that bus operator at risk.
13: What do you think? How do you respond to that?
10: I would never purposely put any of our employees at risk. I'm the one that if someone gets assaulted, I'm calling them to check in on them. There's nothing worse than being the head of an organization if one of your employees gets injured. Operator assaults are way down. We're going to continue to work on that. We're spending, I think, almost $15 million to reinforce all of our operator compartments and shields. So someone can't even get close to an operator. We're also trying to use some common sense here. If you normally have someone that gets on the bus that seems to be a security threat, is unstable and being erratic, you're already supposed to hit a button and call for police. So I wouldn't expect someone to engage them on a 225 fare if they're already trying to get police to be engaged. We have a bus police specific unit, and we're enhancing that even more. We did ask our jurisdictional partners for some more authority last year on fare enforcement with special police and civilian. We did not get that authority, but we'd like to see our jurisdictions help us support that so we could have even more safety security personnel to support our frontline staff. I respect the union's position, but I also respect that this is kind of standard everywhere else. We need to collect fares to run the service the community relies on.
13: There's a difference in the way you're viewing this. So the union is saying this is a confrontation, basically. You're saying it's just a friendly exchange between the operator and the rider. So just to be clear, you disagree that this is a confrontation.
10: They better not be doing a confrontation. They're specifically told not to do confrontation. It's literally written not to confront somebody, not to try to do enforcement. Your job is to say hello, good evening, good afternoon, whatever salutation, and remind people what the fare is. So it's fare awareness, fare quoting, but it's certainly not fare enforcement.
9: That was Metro General Manager Randy Clark. Traffic and weather on WTOP, Brian in the Traffic Center.
14: We continue to monitor the road closure just outside the White House on 17th Street Northwest. It's still being blocked off due to the police response and investigation between East Street Northwest and 8th Street Northwest. East Street is also closed between 17th and 18th New York Avenue. F Street Northwest, G Street Northwest, all being reported as closed between 17th and 18th as well. Up into Maryland, we still have the crash activity northbound BW Parkway after 197. Doesn't cause too lengthy of a delay, but you will be hitting the brake lights around the exit ramp to 197. In Virginia, no major incidents to report on right now. You're looking good between the district and the Beltway on 395 and 66. Beyond the Beltway, moving clear on 95 and 66. I'm Brian Albert, your next traffic report in about 10 minutes.
9: Now to 7 News First Alert meteorologist Mark Penny. And Mark, as we go out and about remembering the fallen this weekend, what's something good to have in our travel kits as we make our way about the DMV?
15: Yeah, you know, all the rain gear that you have, any poncho, umbrellas, the rain boots, anything to keep you dry, because more often than not, for the remainder of our weekend, we're going to be dealing with some showers and even a few thunderstorms. Then we will be dry conditions and even some peaks of sunshine. So tonight, cloudy skies are sticking around and temperatures won't really fluctuate too much more from where they are right now, which is the lower to mid 50s. But we are looking at a bit of a improvement with the temperatures, at least. We'll be in the upper 60s and lower 70s for tomorrow. That'll be about 10 to 15 degrees warmer than we saw today, but that will also come with, again, additional chances for showers throughout the day. Heading into your Memorial Day Monday, the warm-up will take us to the upper 70s, even a few neighborhoods getting close to 80 degrees, despite the cloud cover and the additional chances for showers and storms in the afternoon. Again, not all-day washout conditions, but the chances are for showers and storms are there, especially in the afternoon. So if you are heading out to any of the parades or area-wide memorials or anything like that, just make sure to keep the rain gear handy. And even as we head back to work and school, Tuesday, Wednesday, Thursday, still tracking shower chances in the forecast as this very stagnant weather pattern stays nearby, and it's going to keep those chances for showers. The good thing is, though, once we're in the 70s tomorrow, each afternoon for next week, we'll be back in the mid-70s during the afternoon. So this dreary, chilly day that we had today shouldn't be back in the forecast for the next, for the foreseeable future. We're only getting farther into summertime now, so the cooler conditions, fewer and far between, but the rain chances, yeah, you're going to be dealing with this for quite some time. But the good news is, with all this, we need the rainfall. We've had drought conditions for quite some time. Right now, your radar is just dealing with some some light showers out there. And if it's not raining, it's probably just some fog, mist, and drizzle all kind of mixing together out there. Temperatures holding steady in the 50s. 50 for you in Bethesda, 54 in Southeast currently, and 54 right now also in Lake Ridge.
9: Thank you so much, Mark. And the forecast is brought to you by Len the Plumber Heating and Air. Trusted same-day service 7 days a week. Coming up on WTOP, we continue to track the latest in the deadly shooting near the White House involving Secret Service officers who returned fire after someone pulled a gun and started shooting near the White House. More news on the way in seconds.
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9: 9:23, two people were shot, including one person who later died during an encounter with U.S. Secret Service agents near the White House Saturday evening. That's according to officials. The incident unfolded just after 6 p.m. near Pennsylvania Avenue and 17th Street Northwest. A Secret Service spokesperson says an individual approached a security checkpoint, pulled a weapon from a bag, and started firing at officers. Agents returned fire, striking the suspect, who was taken to a hospital and later died. A bystander was also hit. Though it's not yet clear whose gunfire caused that injury. Reporters nearby say they heard what sounded like dozens of shots, prompting an immediate lockdown. Members of the press were rushed into the briefing room and told to shelter in place. Secret Service personnel secured the area, and the lockdown was lifted around 6:45 p.m. Officials say no Secret Service members were injured. President Trump was inside the White House at the time but was not affected, and the investigation into this incident is ongoing. Now, tomorrow, the National Memorial Day concert returns to the West Lawn of the U.S. Capitol. WTOP's Jimmy Alexander says performers were rehearsing through the rain today, getting ready for a night Washington never forgets.
19: It's a mix of documentary footage, of actors intertwined with music.
20: Producer Sean Fogel describes the National Memorial Day concert as a play on TV in front of a live audience.
19: We're honoring the million men and women who gave their lives for our freedom.
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20: 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And they will share stories of service members and Gold Star families. And the Oscar winner will read a letter written by an Army nurse who was at the Pentagon on 9/11.
21: And jumped into action. That was what her training was.
20: Leo said the letter highlights how the country came together after 9/11.
21: We are united, even if we don't agree with one another.
20: From the grounds of the U.S. Capitol, Jimmy Alexander, WTOP News.
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22: Nationals shut out Atlanta 2-0 as Dylan Cruz had his first homer of the season. Yorbit Vivas with a solo homer as well. Jake Urban goes 5 innings, strikes out 7. Brad Lord, 3 scoreless innings. Richard Lovelady, who opened last night's game, actually closed it out. Nats pitchers allowing just 1 hit, 10th one-hit shutout in team history. So Nats beat the Braves in Atlanta 2-0. Rubber match of the series Sunday at 4:10. O's game against Detroit rained out, split double dip tomorrow from Camden Yards. On the pitch right now, DC United at Montreal in a big-time scoring affair, 3-2. DC United leading Montreal, 83rd minute at a soggy Audi Field. NBA playoffs at the half. Knicks leading the Cavaliers in Cleveland 60-54. Knicks are already up 2-0 in this best-of-seven series, so Cleveland's got to win to keep their hopes alive in this playoff series. The Knicks have won 9 straight games in the playoffs. NHL postseason, we got the Eastern Conference Finals, and right now, Canadiens and Carolina tied up at 2-2 late in the third period of play. I'm Frank Hanrahan, WTOP Sports.
9: Thank you so much, Frank. And coming up after traffic and weather, the latest on that shooting, deadly shooting at a White House security checkpoint this evening. Also, we're hearing President Trump and Iran are close to a deal to end the war there. This is, it's all coming up in a couple of minutes. It's 926.
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9: 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Let's go to Brian Albin in the WTOP Traffic Center.
14: The top traffic incidents we're following for you right now on the roadways. BW Parkway northbound after 197. Still reports of a crash. You'll be hitting the brake lights a little bit before you get to the exit ramp for 197. And in the district, the road closures in relation to the investigation of the shooting outside the White House earlier tonight. The main closure is 17th Street Northwest between East Street and 8th Street. Just better off avoiding the area. I'm Brian Alba, your next traffic report in about 10 minutes.
9: 7 News First Alert meteorologist Mark Pena.
23: Scattered rain showers continue to stay in the forecast for the rest of your Saturday night, with temperatures holding steady overnight in the lower to mid 50s. East winds continuing to gust up to about 20 and 25 miles per hour, and the rainfall amounts will be rather light at about a tenth of an inch area wide or less. Heading into your Sunday, some slight improvements, only that we'll see temperatures a little warmer during the warmest part of the afternoon, with highs in the lower to mid 70s, and along with additional chances for scattered showers, warmer temperatures might even give us a thunderstorm or two with a low end severe risk, but some lightning, gusty winds, and some briefly heavy downpours possible. As we head towards your Memorial Day Monday, chances for showers only continuing and slightly warmer temperatures, a lot of us likely getting close to 80 degrees, but similar to your Sunday, that might even give us another chance for some thunderstorms. I'm 7 News meteorologist Mark Pena in the First Alert Weather Center.
9: Right now, it is 54 degrees at the Wharf in D.C., 56 degrees in Oxon Hill, 52 degrees in Sterling at 9:30.
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9: Well, good evening to you. I'm Liz Anderson. Tariq King is our producer. We're following a couple of top stories for you this evening.
24: ABC News, I'm Dave Packer. The Secret Service says a suspect is dead and a bystander wounded after an exchange of gunfire near the White House tonight. The unidentified man allegedly walking up to a checkpoint in the area of 17th and Pennsylvania Avenue Northwest pulled guns from a bag and opened fire. The Secret Service said officers returned fire, striking the suspect, who was transported to an area hospital where he later died. President Trump saying that a deal to end the three-month war with Iran is, quote, largely negotiated and would include opening the Strait of Hormuz. Authorities are bracing tonight for the possibility that a damaged chemical tank in Southern California could leak or explode.
4: The crisis occurring at GKN Aerospace, which builds engines and landing gear for commercial and military aircraft. One of the tanks started leaking due to a broken valve, according to authorities. Firefighters and hazmat teams working around the clock to stop the leaking tank from exploding.
24: That's ABC's Jacqueline Lee in Garden Grove, California. This is ABC News.
9: It's 9:31, and more than 400 activists who attempted to breach Israel's naval blockade of Gaza arrived in Istanbul on Thursday. There's been outrage over the reported treatment of some of the activists who say they were beaten. Christopher Boren is an activist from Hawaii.
5: I was immediately grabbed by five IDF or police officers, Israeli police officers. They put my head down and started beating me. One of them had gloves on with hardened plastic, and he started punching my face and swelled shut.
9: Israel denies mistreatment. Prime Minister Benjamin Netanyahu said earlier in the week that he had ordered the activists to be deported after he rebuked Israel's national security minister for videos showing the minister taunting detained flotilla activists who were handcuffed and kneeling. Now to news from Ukraine. An air attack described as potentially significant could take place. That's according to a security alert from the U.S. embassy there. The warning covers all districts in Ukraine. The embassy is warning U.S. citizens to stay prepared and be ready to take shelter if an air alert is announced. The Justice Department is pulling press releases from its website related to charges on individuals tied to the January 6, 2021 Capitol attack, citing efforts to dispel the site of what it calls partisan propaganda. The move comes more than a year after President Trump pardoned nearly all January 6 defendants upon his return to the Oval Office. It was a Washington Post journalist who noticed on Friday that the DOJ had removed the releases from its government website, including one about a Texas man who was sentenced to prison for assaulting law enforcement officers at the Capitol with bear spray. The department's rapid response team didn't try to hide the move. Responding on X, it confirmed the deletion, saying it would, quote, do everything in our power to make whole those who were persecuted for political purposes, unquote. The decision to scrub the news releases is the latest in a series of steps by the Trump administration to rewrite the narrative of the January 6 riots when thousands stormed the U.S. Capitol. As the nation pauses to remember the fallen on this Memorial Day weekend, military recruitment is on the rise. It's a reversal of the lagging recruitment at the beginning of this decade. Pentagon spokesman Sean Parnell says he'd like to see sustained gains.
8: Somewhere between only 7% and 11% of this country see military service as a viable career path moving forward. And so obviously at this department, we recognize that that number is probably unsustainable. And while we have great recruiting numbers now, it might not always be the case.
9: The U.S. Army recruited just over 62,000 active duty soldiers during the last fiscal year. Congress this week learned a lot about issues that contributed to the pipe rupture that caused a huge sewage spill into the Potomac earlier this year. Lawmakers also found out that D.C. Water is planning more repairs to the pipeline. WTOP's Mitchell Miller has Today on the Hill.
11: In your opinion, does this pipe need to be replaced?
12: Georgia Congressman Rick Allen with a pointed question to the head of D.C. Water, David Gaddis, about the pipeline known as the Potomac Interceptor. The pipeline is more than 50 miles long, and a section burst in January, sending raw sewage into the Potomac. Gaddis indicated replacing the pipeline would be prohibitively expensive, but he does note
25: there are segments that we feel need to be repaired, and we've identified three of those segments.
12: Gaddis says his agency hopes permitting through the National Park Service will move more quickly than previous efforts. DC Water first raised concerns about the area of the pipe that burst in 2018, 8 years before the environmental disaster. On Capitol Hill, Mitchell Miller, WTOP News.
9: A second Ebola treatment center is set on fire in eastern Congo. AP correspondent Julie Walker reports.
26: Another attack on an Ebola treatment center in eastern Congo as angry residents burn part of a health facility, the second in a week. The local hospital director says 18 patients who may have been infected had to leave. The WHO says the Ebola outbreak there spreading rapidly. Secretary General Tedros Adhanom Ghebreyesus.
7: Global levels. We are now revising our risk assessment to very high at the national level, high at the regional level, and low at global level.
26: The International Red Cross confirming three of its aid workers helping bury bodies have died of Ebola. There are now at least 177 suspected deaths, 750 suspected cases, with no available vaccine for this rare type of Ebola. The Trump administration pausing visas for travelers from affected countries. I'm Julie Walker.
9: Coming up after traffic and weather, hard-hit shoppers are proving resilient. And then the latest on our developing story tonight, that deadly shooting outside of the White House. It is 9:36.
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9: Brian in the traffic center.
14: New crash on 395 northbound in Virginia. It's going to be right before you get to the 14th Street Bridge. It's over on the right side, so it means that there's really no room for the merge lane for folks entering 395 from southbound GW Parkway. Also, the right lane beyond that is blocked off. So folks are squeezing by in the two left lanes, and we're starting to see some delays go back into the Crystal City area at this time. In the district, no problems on the GW, on the Southwest Southeast Freeway, DC 295. We do have new reports of a crash southbound direction before you get to East Capitol Street. We're seeing delays start to form headed back towards Benning Road Northeast. Beyond the Beltway in Maryland, still slow on the BW Parkway northbound after 197. We have reports of a crash in that area. Not sure which side of the roadway is affected at this time. 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I'm Brian Albin, your next traffic report in about 10 minutes.
9: 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Here's 7 News First Alert meteorologist Mark Pena.
23: The overrunning weather pattern keeping things gloomy and wet, only continuing for the remainder of our Saturday night. Temperatures holding steady in the lower to mid-50s through tonight, and rainfall amounts will be rather light at about a tenth of an inch or less area-wide. Maybe even a rumble of thunder too possible, but the overall severe threat is rather low. Heading into your Sunday, at least some warmer temperatures to look forward to, with highs in the lower to mid-70s, but those chances for showers continuing for the afternoon, amounting to an additional half inch of rain or less. I'm 7 News meteorologist Mark Pena in the First Alert Weather Center.
9: 54 degrees in Springfield, 52 at Farragut Square, 53 degrees in Laurel at 9:40. 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
16: This is a Bloomberg Money Minute. In the face of spiking energy and grocery costs, many of us are changing not only how much money we spend, but how we spend it.
17: Historically, when energy prices rise and remain elevated, you do see consumers start to reallocate their basket of spend.
16: And Michelle Meyer, chief economist at the MasterCard Economics Institute, says we're starting to see spending pullbacks now.
17: Things like autos that are directly related to gas prices, but even the larger appliances that are bigger ticket items.
16: Home Depot and Lowe's say we're pausing planned major home renovations. But Meyer says, interestingly, we're not seeing a pullback, at least yet, in the category she calls discretionary services.
17: For example, restaurant spending is remaining very steady, very solid. And I think that says a lot about the consumer's desire to continue to engage.
16: And although we're tweaking travel plans, Meyer says we're not canceling them.
17: Depending on how much consumers can afford, they may decide to drive less, drive differently, go somewhere else, but they're going.
16: From the Bloomberg Newsroom, I'm Andrew O'Day on WTOP.
9: Officials say two people have been shot and one has died after a confrontation between a suspect and officers near the White House. The Secret Service says a suspect approached a security checkpoint in the area of 17th Street and Pennsylvania Avenue Northwest. The person took a gun from his bag and started shooting at officers. They returned fire, striking him. A bystander was also hit with gunfire, but it's not clear if that was from the suspect's weapon or those of Secret Service officers. Journalists working at the White House described hearing rapid gunfire, what some said it sounded like dozens of shots, prompting agents to quickly secure the area. Reporters on the North Lawn were rushed indoors in order to shelter in place, with agents telling them to get down and take cover during a brief lockdown. Video from the scene shows the moment gunfire erupted as reporters scrambled for safety. Armed Secret Service agents swept through the grounds with rifles, and access to the briefing room was restricted during the lockdown. The situation was declared secure just before 7 p.m. President Trump was inside the White House at the time, but was not impacted. While you may go to the Smithsonian's National Museum of American History to see artifacts like the Declaration of Independence writing desk, WTOP's Luke Lukert says you'll stay a little longer for their performances highlighting America's 250-year history.
18: They leave you with a feeling which creates a memory which really makes that history and research and scholarship stick.
19: That's Julie Garner, the creative director of theater programs here at the National Museum of American History. They have three rotating performances. One is Shout. Celie Wright is a performer and describes the rhythm that was brought by Africans during the transatlantic slave trade.
20: A big point of Shout is the music, and we learn about the rhythm, which of course came from Africa and then it came to America. It's present in music that we're familiar with today.
21: This beat comes from West Africa, but you will hear this when you hear, "You ain't none but a hound dog, crying all the time."
19: Kessia DeRoli.
21: It is a showing of how adaptable people are and how we can move past all of the history that we've had before.
19: At the National Museum of American History, Luke Luker, WTOP News.
9: Coming up on WTOP, a review of the latest Star Wars movie with Kuya P of Nerds Rule the World. 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
9: It's 9:45. I'm Liz Anderson. Betcha we know where many Star Wars fans are this holiday weekend, heading to theaters dressed in long robes or fake armor.
1: We've all heard stories of the Mandalorian bounty hunter and a child.
9: Kuya P of Nerds Rule the World got to see the new movie early and gave WTOP's Michelle Bash his review.
2: Star Wars, The Mandalorian, and Grogu, spinning off from the Mandalorian TV series that we've had on Disney Plus, the first time we've had a from TV to feature, if you will, because most of the films that we've had that have gone to Disney Plus have come from the big films that started in the theaters. So yeah, we're switching it around this time because everybody loves Baby Yoda, aka Grogu, and Pedro Pascal's The Mandalorian, Michelle. I know I do. But my biggest thing, though, with this, do you need to see the series before coming to this film? I would have to say no. I think it's a perfect entry space that'll then make you want to dive back. The Mandalorian is this bounty hunter who has this little young apprentice, Grogu, the baby Yoda, and he has to collect this new bounty on the son of Jabba the Hutt, who people may be familiar with from the main films. We have a great new character in him who is fighting in this gladiator-style tournament because he wanted to actually get away from his parents, trying to create his own name. That's the kind of the crux of the story of him trying to free him from his captors and bring him back. There's like three different films in this film, Michelle. We have Mando's story. He gets a little bit of time to himself. Mandalorian and Grogu together. And then Grogu towards the end of the film kind of has his own little story within this. But it is a self-contained story and it is a whole lot of fun. I haven't had this much Star Wars fun in a very long time, Michelle. It rekindled that spirit and that love for Star Wars because I think some of the other releases have been bogged down by continuity. This is all self-contained and it gives us all those big moments, creatures, sci-fi, space battles, all of that. And it's just popcorn fun that I think is for the entire family, Michelle.
3: You also saw a film with a title that confused me when I saw it. I Love Boosters.
2: Yes, Michelle. So I guess my first question out the gate is, do you know what a booster is?
3: No, I was thinking band boosters or booster seat.
2: I gotcha. Okay, well, boosters, Michelle, are essentially shoplifters, but they shoplift Boost from those high-dollar brands, those big fashion brands, and then resell them. So I Love Boosters, Michelle, is written and directed by Boots Riley, who I had the pleasure of interviewing for Nerds Rule the World, so you can go check that out on YouTube. This is his next opus. He gave us Sorry to Bother You, along with a bunch of other great films before. Just a stellar all-star cast, but just about how this young crew of boosters are trying to take down this fashion industry giant played by Demi Moore, but it's also layered with a lot of social context, Michelle, which is what I love about Boots' project. He gives you something entertaining, but there's also a subtle message in there that I think will resonate and fans will leave with, but just a whole lot of fun as well. If you're into fashion, if you are into witty, sharp comedy, I think I Love Boosters is for you, Michelle. And there's so many great, talented actors in this that don't get a lot of play in other projects. So I love that they're getting some spotlight in this film in I Love Boosters, Michelle.
9: That's Kuya P of Nerds Rule the World, which previews the latest in film, TV, and streaming. Now to Brian in the traffic center.
14: And the crash on 395 northbound right before the 14th Street Bridge quickly has been cleared off of the bridge. So there's still going to be some minor delays getting up to the 14th Street Bridge. But once you're on the bridge, should get back up to speed as you head into the district. In the district, DC 295 southbound, a crash being reported before East Capitol Street Southeast. Not sure which side of the roadway is affected at this time, but we are seeing those delays stack up quickly headed back towards around Burroughs Avenue at this time. Also in the district, just want to remind you, 17th Street Northwest closed between E Street and H Street Northwest as part of the police investigation outside the White House tonight. Up into Maryland, BW Parkway northbound after 197, still reports of a crash that are causing you to get on the brake lights before you get to the exit ramp for 197. 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I'm Brian Albin. Your next traffic report in less than 10 minutes.
9: The 7 News First Alert meteorologist Mark Pena.
23: The dreary weather pattern that has set up will only continue for the remainder of our weekend, but at least some slight improvements with warmer temperatures are in your forecast for Sunday. That comes after tonight, though, with on-again, off-again rain showers only continuing. Rainfall amounts will be rather light at about a tenth of an inch area-wide or less. Maybe even a rumble of thunder or two possible overnight, but the severe threat is rather low. Temperatures holding steady in the lower to mid-50s. Slightly warmer for your Sunday with highs in the lower to mid-70s, but those chances for showers only continuing for the afternoon. I'm 7 News meteorologist Mark Pena and the First Alert Weather Center.
9: 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Coming up on WTOP, more on tonight's deadly shooting near the White House. 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
9: 9:53, a suspect is dead after a shooting near the White House this evening. Two people were shot, the suspect and a bystander. According to a statement from the Secret Service, the suspect was shot after approaching a checkpoint near 17th Street and Pennsylvania Avenue Northwest. He pulled a gun and opened fire, and officers returned fire. Now, it's not clear if the bystander was hit by bullets from the suspect's weapon or Secret Service guns, but the rapid gunfire sent nearby reporters scrambling. ABC News senior White House correspondent Selena Wang posted a video. She was in the middle of taping for social media when the sounds of gunshots rang out.
25: President Trump has said a deal is close, only for the two sides to remain far apart.
9: Wang said she heard what sounded like dozens of gunshots. Journalists were told to go to a press briefing room where they remained during a brief lockdown. No officers were hurt. President Trump was inside the White House when all of this happened, but it did not impact him. It's 9:54, and she has performed in the biggest venues around the world. Opera singer Renee Fleming takes the stage at Strathmore next week. WTOP's Jimmy Alexander tells us about the dinner that changed how she understands the power of music.
29: Really, I met Dr. Frances Collins at a dinner party at the Little Inn at Washington.
30: World-renowned soprano Renee Fleming was sitting between the Supreme Court's biggest opera fans, the late Justice Ginsburg and Justice Scalia.
29: The same week as marriage equality was decided.
30: It was a tad tense at first, until Collins, the director of the National Institutes of Health, pulled out a guitar.
29: Everybody was jolly, had a great time.
30: That led Fleming to ask Collins, why are scientists researching the brain and music?
29: Engaging with music, especially playing an instrument, uses every known mapped area of the brain at the same time.
30: Now Fleming works closely with the NeuroArts Blueprint, which is at Johns Hopkins.
29: Scientists working with an artist, they're so creative.
30: Jimmy Alexander, WTOP News.
9: Sports on WTOP, powered by Maximus, moving people and technology forward. Here's Frank Hanrahan.
31: Well, we had a lot of goals in this DC United-Montreal game from Audi Field. Ends in a 4-4 draw. DC was up 3-1 at 4-2. Can't get the win. In fact, Montreal gets two goals in stoppage time. There was 10 minutes of stoppage time in this one because a lot of reviews and injuries and stuff like that comes back to haunt DC, allowing those two goals. 4-4, United and Montreal tonight at Audi Field. That is how it ends. In Atlanta, it was the Nationals shutting out the Braves 2. Dylan Cruz, his first homer of the season. Jake Irvin, 5 innings, striking out 7. Brad Lord tossed 3 scoreless innings in relief as the Nats pitchers allowed just 1 hit. 10th one-hit shutout in team history. Nats get the victory. Rubber match of the series at Atlanta tomorrow at 4:10. O's game against Detroit rained out. Split double dip tomorrow from Camden Yards. NBA playoffs. Knicks trying to take a 3-0 lead in their series against the Cleveland Cavaliers. Knicks right now up 13 in the third, 85-72. Overtime between the Canadiens and Carolina, game 2 of that Eastern Conference NHL playoff series. Frank Hanrahan, WTOP Sports.
9: Thank you so much, Frank. And coming up on WTOP, we're following that deadly shooting near the White House involving Secret Service officers. They returned fire on someone after that person pulled a gun and started shooting. It's 9:56.
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9: To Brian Albin in the traffic center.
14: Top traffic incidents we're following for you right now. New crash activity, 395 northbound in the district, right before the exit to the 3rd Street Tunnel. It is the right lane that is blocked off by the emergency response. It'll make it difficult to merge in as well as exit off to the exit for the 3rd Street Tunnel. DC 295 southbound crash activity appears to be cleared into the shoulder before East Capitol Street. Things moving better there now. And also a crash on BW Parkway northbound still there after 197. The WTOP Traffic Center is presented by Window Nation. Right now, buy 4 windows, get 4 free. Visit windownation.com today. Your next traffic report with John Mons in about 10 minutes.
9: 7 News First Alert meteorologist Mark Pena.
23: Overcast skies and gloomy conditions continuing for the rest of our Saturday, so make sure to keep the rain gear handy. Now, rainfall amounts won't be too heavy, with about a tenth of an inch or less expected overnight, and temperatures will hold steady in the lower to mid-50s. Slightly warmer for your Sunday, with highs in the lower 70s, with additional chances for on-again, off-again showers. I'm 7 News meteorologist Mark Pena and the First Alert Weather Center.
9: 54 degrees at L'Enfant Plaza at 9:59.
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9: Good evening. I'm Liz Anderson. Coming up, shots fired outside the White House, and we will hear from a reporter at the White House who will bring us the latest. It is 10 o'clock.
20: From ABC News, I'm Dave Packer. The Secret Service says a suspect is dead and a bystander wounded after an exchange of gunfire near the White House tonight.
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0: Broadcastify with the emergency dispatch. The unidentified man allegedly walking up to a checkpoint in the area of the Eisenhower Executive Office Building, pulling out weapons from a bag and opening fire. ABC's Selena Wang was reporting from the North Lawn when it happened.
25: The deal is close, only for the two sides to remain far apart.
0: Then
25: we immediately got down. Then we heard yelling for us to evacuate into the press briefing room. So all of us in the White House press corps who were out here doing our evening news live shots, we all sprinted into the briefing room and were holed up there for about more than 30 minutes. And then eventually we were able to go safely back outside.
0: The White House says President Trump was in the Oval Office at the time and has been briefed. In Orange County, California, fears tonight of a potential chemical catastrophe. Emergency responders trying to prevent an explosion of chemical tanks. ABC's Jacqueline Lee in California.
1: Initially, authorities actually thought the situation was somewhat under control in the sense that the tank that was leaking the chemical, the temperature was lower. Now, we just found out they discovered that the temperature has been climbing hour by hour. So what they're trying to do is they want to prevent it from getting so hot that it explodes.
0: And an explosion at a coal mine in northern China has left dozens dead.
2: Death toll from that gas explosion here in northern China now at 82 of Chinese President Xi Jinping. He's called for an investigation into what went wrong and said those responsible must be held to account. State media is reporting that officials running the mine have been taken into custody.
0: ABC foreign correspondent Britt Clennett in Beijing. Two people are still unaccounted for. 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
11: It's 10.02 p.m. Saturday, May 23rd. It's 51 degrees. Good evening, I'm Steve Karish. The top story we're following for you at this hour. Authorities are responding to reports of shots fired outside the White House. One person is reportedly dead. Journalists working there reported hearing a series of gunshots and were told to shelter inside the press briefing room. U.S. Secret Service officers prevented them from leaving. The lockdown has since been lifted. Multiple media outlets are reporting that a suspect reportedly fired at least three shots on the outer perimeter before the Secret Service, quote, took the suspect down. A bystander was reportedly also injured. Two sources briefed on the matter have identified the gunman as 21-year-old Nasir Best to multiple news outlets. He was transported to George Washington University Hospital, where the Secret Service said he later died. President Trump was inside the White House at the time. He was unaffected. The D.C. Police Department did not immediately respond to requests for information. A man accused of shooting into a crowd at a Metro bus stop in January was indicted this week on 69 charges by a grand jury. WTOP's Ian Crawford reports investigators believe the episode started as a case of sexual assault on a minor.
3: Five people were wounded in the attack at a bus stop at 16th Street and Missouri Avenue Northwest on January 22nd. D.C. U.S. Attorney Janine Pirro says 18-year-old Anthony Del Cid Morales allegedly sexually assaulted a juvenile on the bus, leading to a physical altercation between them. The juvenile victim left the bus with some friends by the rear exit. Del Cid Morales left by the bus's front door. Then Pirro says evidence indicates that he took out a handgun and fired five shots into the crowd of 15 at the bus stop. Del Cid Morales will face a D.C. Superior Court judge for a detention hearing in July. Ian Crawford, WTOP News.
11: Officials in Howard County say a ban on private detention centers will not apply to a proposed ICE facility in Elkridge. The county filed a letter in federal court Thursday confirming the ban does not cover the property because a government entity is responsible for the facility. The Baltimore Sun reports the reversal could clear the way for the project to proceed, as the facility has been at the center of a lawsuit between the county and the developer after the building permit was revoked in February. The developer's attorney says the county has been, quote, all over the place with its arguments and calls the permit revocation unconstitutional. A Maryland woman enters a guilty plea following a large-scale animal cruelty investigation in Maryland. It led to the seizure of dozens of dogs and cats from a property on the Eastern Shore. WTOP's Alan Etter has more.
4: Patricia Gadaleto was convicted this week on charges tied to a theft scheme and multiple counts of animal cruelty. She was sentenced to 10 years in prison with all but 3.5 years suspended. The case began June 10th of last year when authorities executed a search warrant at a home in Snow Hill. Investigators discovered 57 dogs and 9 cats kept in crates and dark basements, garages and sheds, without air conditioning or proper ventilation. Many animals were crammed together in crates, often covered in urine and feces. 30 dogs were later adopted with help from Humane World for Animals, while others were cared for by local shelters. Alan Etter, WTOP News.
5: The 37th annual National Memorial Day concert takes place over the weekend on the west lawn of the U.S. Capitol. It'll happen tomorrow. WTOP's Jimmy Alexander says performers are rehearsing through the rain because the show and the salute must go on.
6: There's nothing else like it on television.
7: Producer Sean Fogel points out that the PBS special is a mix of documentary footage along with actors intertwined with music.
6: 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So it's like a play on television in front of a live audience.
7: Along with hosts Gary Sinise and Mary McCormick, actors read real-life stories of members of the military and Gold Star families.
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5: Coming up here on WTOP, we'll have the latest on the shooting outside the White House, and users are increasingly skeptical of AI, even as they're using it more. We'll have traffic and weather in just a moment.
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1: Earlier activities outside the White House, we have police activity that has the streets closed, 17th Street between I Street Northwest and N Street. Then you also have on Pennsylvania Avenue Northwest between 19th and 17th. That's closed. Let's see here. On 295 Anacostia Freeway, southbound at East Capitol Street, there's an accident there. It's jammed back to Powder Mill Road. In southwest D.C., the I-395 northbound after 6th and 7th Streets, there's an accident there. We got slow traffic through the 3rd Street Tunnel northbound between D Street and New York Avenue. And in Virginia, 66 westbound, a disabled vehicle. You're going to find it right between Route 29 and 21st Street Northwest, the right shoulder is blocked through there. Selling your car? 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Or you could just sell to Fitzgerald and know exactly who you're dealing with. Go to Fitz Buys Cars today. I'm John Mons. Your next traffic check coming up in about 10 minutes.
2: 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Thank you, John. 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
3: On again, off again, rain showers continuing for the rest of your Saturday night, with temperatures holding steady in the lower to mid-50s through tomorrow morning, and rainfall amounts rather light at about a tenth of an inch or less. As we head towards Sunday, at least some slight improvements will be temperatures a little warmer. We'll be in the lower to mid-70s during the warmest part of the afternoon, but clouds stick around and will continue to keep some on again, off again rain showers through the afternoon, and we can't rule out a rumble of thunder or two with the warmer conditions for your Sunday afternoon, but the overall severe threat is low. I'm 7 News meteorologist Mark Pena in the First Alert Weather Center.
2: It's 52 degrees in DuPont Circle. It's also 52 in Germantown, 54 in Annandale, and 51 degrees outside the WTOP studios. 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
4: 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AI chatbots like ChatGPT, Gemini, and Claude are gaining in popularity. Users may find them helpful for answering questions on everything from something silly to helping to manage business operations. A Morning Consult survey found that as of April, nearly half of Americans reported using AI, up from 31% a couple of years ago. Nicholas Lachlan is the vice president of content at Morning Consult.
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4: Lachlan says consumer distrust of AI centers around societal issues.
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2: Coming up, more details from the White House following the shooting there. It's 10:11.
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3: It's 10:13. I'm Steve Karish. Thanks for spending some of your Memorial Day weekend with us. We're continuing to follow breaking developments out of Washington tonight, where two people were shot during an encounter with Secret Service agents just steps from the White House. One person, believed to be the suspect, has died. Two sources briefed on the matter have identified the gunman as 21-year-old Nasir Best to multiple news outlets. ABC News senior White House correspondent Selena Wang posted a video she was in the middle of taping for social media on the grounds of the White House when the shots rang out.
4: President Trump has said a deal is close, only for the two sides to remain far apart.
5: No.
3: The incident triggered a lockdown and major law enforcement response. 7 News reporter Felicia Ashley joined me here earlier.
6: What we have been able to confirm since we've been here is that Secret Services say that the alleged suspect started firing shots towards them. They did return shots back. And we also learned that the alleged suspect did die, was reported dead at the hospital. Secret Service also reported that there was a bystander that was also injured within the line of fire and the shots going back and forth. They said right now they do not know if that individual was shot by a Secret Service member or if they were shot by the alleged suspect. Right now, we don't know who that suspect is or why they started allegedly firing those shots near the White House. So those are questions we're still pushing to find out right now. But as we're looking and speaking to you right now, still a very active scene. Multiple Secret Service members, federal officers, MPD out here with their guns out, patrolling the area. Multiple streets obviously blocked off as well. So I think the biggest question right now is why this happened and who this individual is.
3: And do we know who started firing first? Was it law enforcement or the suspect?
6: Based on what Secret Service has reported as of now, they are saying that this alleged suspect pulled out their weapon and started firing towards them. Of course, this is still a developing story to find out which shots went first and what direction. But via Secret Service, they are alleging that this individual pulled out their gun and started firing towards them.
3: It's also being reported there were lots of journalists at the White House when this happened. What was going on there? Why were so many journalists present?
6: That is right. They were on the North White House lawn doing their reports. And when I was reviewing some of that, they were discussing some of the recent discussions and talks around the situation that the country's dealing with in Iran. And during one of those hits, one of our ABC reporters was there, and you actually heard nearly 20 to 30 shots go off. She ducks for cover. Then we were told that all the media that were on the lawn were directed into the briefing room to take cover. Shortly later, they were allowed to leave the briefing room, go back outside of the White House, continue their work. It appears that the shelter order essentially was lifted and they were declared able and safe to go back outside. So as we learned in terms of the moments, there was a lot of reporters on the front line when the shooting happened. So there's a lot of video of at least the sounds of the shooting. We have not seen video yet of the actual shooting and the altercation that happened that led to this alleged shootout.
3: And just to reiterate, the shots that were fired, how far from the White House were they?
6: That is what we're still trying to confirm. What we have been told is that the individual did not shoot on the perimeter of the White House. It appears it may have happened just outside. The exact distance, we have not been able to confirm that yet.
3: That's 7 News reporter Felicia Ashley. A quick look at the top stories we're working on here at WTOP. We're continuing to follow the latest developments on the shooting outside the White House. Plus, President Trump says a deal with Iran is, quote, largely negotiated. Keep it here for full details on these stories in the minutes ahead. It's 10:18. That means it's time for traffic and weather. Time to visit with John Mons in the traffic center.
7: Alrighty, just getting sound of a new accident. This one's happening over on 95 southbound in Virginia. It's going to be right after the Eisenhower Avenue connector, center lane, right lane, shoulder, all closed through there as they try to get things cleared. Also in Virginia, 66 westbound, we got a disabled vehicle between Route 29 and 21st Street North. Baltimore-Washington Parkway northbound right now in Maryland, we have an issue after Route 197. It's slow from Powder Mill Road all the way to the Patuxent River Bridge through there as you make your way. Also in D.C., we still have those closings that are going on. 17th Street between I and N Streets Northwest, and also Pennsylvania Avenue between 19th Street and 17th Street. And just getting word of an accident. This is happening on I-270 southbound off of the 370 Sam Eig. We'll keep you updated on that and more when we have our next traffic report. 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I'm John Mons, and as I said, your next traffic report coming up in less than 10 minutes.
3: All right. Thank you, John. Time now for some weather. Let's check in with our 7 News First Alert meteorologist, Mark Pena.
5: Scattered rain showers continue to stay in the forecast for the rest of your Saturday night, with temperatures holding steady overnight in the lower to mid 50s. East winds continuing to gust up to about 20 and 25 miles per hour, and the rainfall amounts will be rather light at about a tenth of an inch area wide or less. Heading into your Sunday, some slight improvements, only that we'll see temperatures a little warmer during the warmest part of the afternoon, with highs in the lower to mid 70s, and along with additional chances for scattered showers, warmer temperatures might even give us a thunderstorm or two with a low end severe risk, but some lightning, gusty winds, and some briefly heavy downpours possible. As we head towards your Memorial Day Monday, chances for showers only continuing and slightly warmer temperatures, a lot of us likely getting close to 80 degrees, but similar to your Sunday, that might even give us another chance for some thunderstorms. I'm 7 News meteorologist Mark Pena in the First Alert Weather Center.
3: It's 54 degrees in Alexandria, 55 in Penn Quarter, 52 in Columbia, and 51 degrees outside the WTOP studios in Friendship Heights. 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Coming up here on WTOP, we'll have the latest on the shooting outside the White House, plus
8: the summer season when the roads and the water become deadlier. I'm John Doman.
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3: It's 10:21. I'm Steve Karish. Thanks for listening. The FBI and Secret Service are at the scene of reported shots fired near the White House this evening. ABC's Selena Wang was reporting from the North Lawn of the White House when she says she heard shots.
11: We were actually just in our live shot position when suddenly we heard what sounded like dozens of gunshots fired. So we immediately got down. Then we heard yelling for us to evacuate into the press briefing room. So all of us in the White House press corps who were out here doing our evening news live shots, we all sprinted into the briefing room and were holed up there for about more than 30 minutes. And then eventually we were able to go safely back outside.
3: Two sources briefed on the matter have identified the gunman as 21-year-old Nasir Best to MS Now. He was transported to George Washington University Hospital, where the Secret Service say he later died. The investigation is ongoing. In other news, with more rats come more ways to fight them. And typically that means an increase in the use of rodenticides. Veterinarians say as a result they are seeing pets, usually dogs, who've been exposed to the poisons. WTOP's Kate Ryan has more.
12: Dr. Karina Jung with VetGR for Pets says rodenticides tend to be a go-to for rat control.
13: It's a very effective way of controlling rodents. Unfortunately, rodents are mammals, and so are our dogs and cats, and so they're also getting exposed.
12: Often the poisons are concealed in rat or bait boxes.
13: Even though a lot of people say that they're pet-proof, they are absolutely not. We do see poisonings even from those quote-unquote pet-proof rat boxes.
12: Jung says the moment you suspect your pet may have ingested rodenticide,
13: call your vet or come to Veg Ear for Pets immediately, because the biggest thing that we want to do is take that toxin out of their system as soon as possible. And if they've ingested it, we've got about a up to 2-hour window where we might be able to get some of this out.
12: Kate Ryan, WTOP News.
3: And now a development in the unexpected death of NASCAR driver Kyle Busch. His family released a statement earlier today.
14: Kyle Busch's family announcing his death was caused by severe pneumonia that progressed into sepsis and led to overwhelming complications. Busch had been battling what was said to have been a sinus infection and that he had a cough. When 911 was called this week, the caller who was with him said he was coughing up blood.
15: An individual that's shortness of breath, very hot, thinks she's going to pass out, and is producing a little bit of blood, coughing up some blood.
14: Busch went to a hospital where he died on Thursday at the age of 41. Alex Stone, ABC News.
3: May is one of the deadliest months of the year on local roads, and WTOP's John Doman says that's why there's such an emphasis on sober driving.
16: This is the time of year where you have multiple holidays, specifically Memorial Day.
8: Not to mention prom and graduation season. And Washington Regional Alcohol Program President Kurt Erickson says that's why May, July, and August are the three deadliest months of the year on the roads. Maryland says there's an impaired driving crash every 1 to 2 hours, with most crashes happening on weekends.
16: So you add all of that up and you've got an extra reason to be, you know, concerned.
8: Erickson says that in Maryland, they're also cracking down on BUI. Boating under the influence.
16: A court can double the penalties for banning you from boating anywhere in the state.
8: The ban extends to 5 years if there's a death involved there. John Dome in WTOP News.
3: 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Here's Frank Hanrahan.
17: All right, good day for the Nationals as they blank the Braves down in Atlanta 2-0. As the pitching really was solid for the Nats, as they had a one-hit shutout. It's the 10th time that's happened in team history. Jake Irvin got the start, 5 innings, striking out 7. Brad Lord tossed 3 scoreless innings in relief. Richard Lovelady actually opened last night's game, closes it out for the Nats. Dylan Cruz with a home run, same for Jorbit Vivas. The Nats win 2-0, rubber match that series Sunday afternoon, 4:10 from Atlanta Nats. Back to a game under 500. Baltimore's game against Detroit rained out. Split doubleheader tomorrow from Camden Yards. On the pitch, D.C. United was up 3-1 and 4-2 and allowed 2 goals in stoppage time. Montreal comes back, and that game ends in a 4-4 draw. NBA playoffs, Knicks are trying to pull away from the Cavaliers. 102-91, still some time left, 7:35. Knicks already up 2-0. This best of 7 Eastern Conference Final Series. Knicks coming to this game winning 9 in a row in the postseason. NHL playoffs, Eastern Conference Finals. Carolina edges Montreal 3-2 in overtime to tie that series up at 1-1. I'm Frank Hanrahan, WTOP Sports.
3: All right, thank you, Frank. Coming up after traffic and weather, shots fired and a person dead outside the White House. We'll have the latest. It's 10:26.
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3: 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That means traffic and weather. It's John Mons in the traffic center with the update.
7: Thanks a lot, Steve. Heavy traffic is going to be happening right now due to the end of the DC United game. That is over by Audi Field, of course. Just very heavy as people get out of there as the game is now over. In Northwest DC, we still have the police activity, 17th Street between I Street Northwest and N Street, and also Pennsylvania Avenue Northwest between 19th and 17th. Let's see here in Gaithersburg. I mentioned the accident, I-270 southbound off the Sam Eich Highway. We've got a lot of slow traffic. For the most part, you're going to find it's slow between Shady Grove to the 270 Spur. I've got another check of traffic coming up in less than 10 minutes.
3: Thank you, John. Tonight, lows in the low 50s. Tomorrow's going to be a little warmer, highs 68 to 75. Wouldn't rule out a scattered shower or two. Memorial Day Monday, even warmer still, high 75 to 80.
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3: ...10:29 on WTOP. Good evening, I'm Steve Karish. Tariq King is our producer. The top stories we're following for you today. Shooting near the White House Saturday evening has left one person dead and another injured after what officials describe as a gunman opening fire on Secret Service officers. According to a Secret Service spokesperson, the incident began just after 6 p.m. when a suspect approached a checkpoint near 17th and Pennsylvania Avenue Northwest and pulled a weapon from a bag, then fired at officers. Agents returned fire, hitting the suspect, who later died at a hospital, a bystander who was also struck during the exchange. Authorities say they're still working to determine whether that person was hit by the suspect's gunfire or by the officer's return fire. News Nation's Chris Flanagan was reporting from the North Lawn when he heard shots.
21: Secret Service came running, yelling at everybody, get down, shots fired, get into the press briefing room. We were all ushered in there. We were in lockdown for about 45 minutes or so, but it was nerve-wracking. You didn't know where these shots were coming from. Certainly what happened a few weeks ago with the White House Correspondents' Dinner, you didn't know how many gunmen there potentially could have been. It really was unnerving. And when we all got into the press briefing room, we all looked at each other. We had no idea what was going on.
3: News Nation's Chris Flanagan. The investigation is ongoing. President Donald Trump says a deal with Iran, including opening the Strait of Hormuz, has been, quote, largely negotiated after calls with Israel and other allies in the region. Announcing progress on social media, Trump said on Saturday, final aspects and details of the deal are being discussed and will be announced shortly. He was not specific about the timetable for the announcement. Tehran, however, was more circumspect, signaling what one official referred to as narrowing differences in negotiations with the U.S. In Southern California, the temperature inside a chemical storage tank that's at risk of exploding has been increasing. The situation in Garden Grove has forced the evacuation of over 40,000 people over concerns of a chemical spill or explosion. AP correspondent Julie Walker has the details.
22: Officials say a storage tank has been leaking methyl methacrylate, a chemical used in making plastic parts at an aerospace facility in Garden Grove, California. Evacuation orders for surrounding areas are in effect as officials fight to control it, says incident commander Craig Covey.
23: It is not okay with me just to sit back and watch this thing blow up or fail. That is not acceptable to me. Our group is going to do everything they can to come up with a third, a fourth, a fifth option.
22: They're also asking people to stop calling with suggestions on how to handle the chemical tank leak.
23: I know that everybody's thinking they're going to give us some really good ideas on how to fix that. While I really appreciate the intent of that, I have the best people around working on solutions.
22: The tank holds up to 7,000 gallons of chemicals and overheated Thursday. I'm Julie Walker.
3: Pope Leo has visited families living in a polluted area around Naples, Italy on Saturday. Residents are angry after years of losing children to cancer linked to a multi-billion dollar mafia racket.
0: Family members showed Pope Leo photos of children lost to cancer linked to the toxic dumping. Inside of Sarah's Cathedral, he talked about loved ones killed by pollution caused by unscrupulous people and organizations acting with impunity. The European Court of Human Rights last year found Italian officials knew for decades about the pollution by the Camorra crime syndicate that controls waste disposal, but failed to take necessary steps to protect lives.
3: ABC's Chuck Sievertson. A deadly Ebola outbreak continues to ravage parts of Africa in the Congo, and now we're learning a number of infections have been reported in neighboring Uganda, including a death. Part of the problem, ABC foreign correspondent Marcus Moore tells us, is fear and mistrust of the medical process.
4: As they try to stop the spread of the virus, health officials are facing numerous challenges in the region.
5: Community fears, misinformation, and rumors.
4: That misinformation, part of the growing anger and frustration among the public. Last week, a medical tent set ablaze in the eastern part of the country, according to doctors there. A second medical tent set on fire, according to health officials. The Associated Press reporting at least 18 people with suspected Ebola ran from those tents where they were receiving treatment.
3: ABC's Marcus Moore reporting. All of this is unfolding as the U.S. prepares to host the FIFA World Cup. The DRC's team, set for its first berth in 52 years, is expected to arrive in just a few weeks. The White House demanding that the team maintain a bubble in Europe, where they are now 21 days or risk being banned from entering the U.S. The pipeline that burst earlier this year and caused a massive sewage spill into the Potomac is slated to undergo more long-term repairs, and members of Congress want to make sure that happens sooner rather than later. WTOP's Mitchell Miller has Today on the Hill.
6: D.C. Water CEO and General Manager David Gaddis was asked by one lawmaker if the pipeline needs to be replaced.
24: To replace the entire 54 miles would be Herculean.
6: He also says the cost would fall on utility ratepayers. Gaddis told members of a House panel this week that D.C. Water has identified three areas of the pipeline for repairs.
24: We hope that national parks can move a little bit faster than what they have in the past. I think that's the key.
6: Gaddis says when his agency identified possible problems in the pipeline in 2018, the National Park Service permitting was still incomplete when there was a rupture in January, sending raw sewage into the Potomac. Georgia Congressman Rick Allen told Gaddis,
25: "We got to strike while the iron's hot here."
24: So. I agree.
6: On Capitol Hill, Mitchell Miller, WTOP News.
3: Coming up after traffic and weather, two people shot outside the White House. We'll have the latest details. Plus, Disney bets big as Baby Yoda heads to the big screen.
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3: It's traffic and weather on WTOP. John Mons is in the traffic center.
7: All right, thanks a lot, Steve. Let me go to Virginia first, 95 southbound. We have an accident. It's going to be right after the Eisenhower Avenue connector. The center, the right, and the right shoulder are closed. The accident has been moved to the shoulder, but those lanes are still limited for you. In Maryland, on the 270, right after the Sam Ike, the 370, there's an accident. That's been moved to the shoulder. Traffic is moving through there without issue. The DC United game ended a little while ago, so you've got heavy traffic around Audi Field. And we still have the police activity going on 17th Street between I Street Northwest and N Street Northwest, plus on Pennsylvania Avenue from 19th Street to 17th Street. There are problems through there. 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I'm John Mons with your next traffic report coming up in less than 10 minutes.
3: All right. Thank you, John. 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Here's 7 News First Alert meteorologist Mark Pena.
8: The overrunning weather pattern keeping things gloomy and wet, only continuing for your Saturday night with on-again, off-again rain showers. Temperatures holding steady through tonight in the lower to mid-50s and still a little breezy with east winds gusting up to about 20 and 25 miles per hour. Rainfall amounts will be light at about a tenth of an inch or less area-wide. For your Sunday, some slight improvements, only that we'll see warmer temperatures. We'll see highs in the lower to mid-70s during the warmest part of the afternoon, but showers continuing and even a rumble of thunder or two possible in the afternoon. I'm 7 News meteorologist Mark Pena in the First Alert Weather Center.
3: It's 55 degrees in Reagan National, 53 at Dulles Airport, 54 at BWI, and 52 outside the WTOP studios. It's time for Money News. Here is Denise Pellegrini.
9: This is a Bloomberg Money Minute.
10: Good luck. You're going to need it.
9: Disney is hoping the Force is still with it this opening weekend for Star Wars, The Mandalorian, and Grogu. And not just because of the film's marketing campaign with Mandalorian-inspired products and Grogu-branded food.
10: Strap in.
9: Bloomberg reporter Chris Palmieri at the film's premiere says the plot for Disney this time is way thicker than that.
11: It's really a test of whether people who aren't Star Wars fans are going to come to what essentially a TV series that they're turning into a movie as opposed to an original Star Wars film.
9: In addition to the adorable Yoda, the film includes a lot of choreographed action scenes and visual effects, and success could lead to a whole new pipeline of TV to theater titles to lure Disney Plus subscribers out to the movies. Failure, though, could mean future planned Star Wars themed films could just end up being relegated to a long time ago in a streaming galaxy far, far away. From the Bloomberg Newsroom, I'm Denise Pellegrini on WTOP.
3: Officials say two people have been shot and one is dead, and there is a massive law enforcement response near the White House. This after Secret Service agents were called to the area near 17th and Pennsylvania Northwest after reports of a person with a gun. During that response, shots were fired. Journalists on the scene described hearing rapid gunfire, what some said sounded like dozens of shots, prompting agents to quickly secure the area. Reporters on the North Lawn were rushed indoors in order to shelter in place, with agents telling them to get down and take cover. That shelter-in-place order has since lifted. Video from the scene shows the moment gunfire erupted as reporters scrambled for safety. Armed Secret Service agents swept through the grounds with rifles, and access to the briefing room was restricted during the lockdown. The situation was declared secure just before 7 p.m. That suspect has been identified as 21-year-old Nasir Best. President Trump was inside the White House at the time. The FBI says it's assisting the Secret Service, but the events leading up to the shooting do remain unclear. A report says a member of the Trump family was targeted by Iran. Fox's Paul Stevens has more.
12: The New York Post reports that first daughter Ivanka Trump was targeted for assassination by a terrorist trained by Iran's Islamic Revolutionary Guard Corps. Sources say 32-year-old recently captured Mohammed Bakir Saad Dawood al-Saadi made a pledge to kill Ivanka Trump and even had a blueprint of her Florida home. That plot was allegedly hatched to avenge President Trump's move to kill Iranian military chief Qasem Soleimani in a U.S. drone strike in Baghdad 6 years ago. Al-Saadi was arrested in Turkey on May 15th and extradited to the U.S. He's charged with numerous attacks and attempted attacks throughout Europe and the U.S.
3: That's Fox's Paul Stevens. Higher prices on many fronts this Memorial Day weekend. Katie Nasser from Going.com spoke with ABC News on ways to save if you're open to alternate ways of traveling.
13: Jumping on one of the alternate modes of transport, which AAA is stating is actually up 5% year over year. So considering train travel, considering bus travel, think about the alternatives. And it actually might be savings that way, just because airfare up sky high, 15% higher year over year for Memorial Day, driving 4-year high for gas prices. Look at an alternate form of travel and maybe have a new adventure.
3: That's Katie Nasser from Going.com. In a related story, users of credit cards that accrue airline miles and points towards various travel perks are likely to find balances won't take them as far this summer. Jet fuel costs have gone up with the Iran war.
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3: That's ABC's Chuck Sieverton. Coming up here on WTOP, shots fired outside the White House. One person has died, plus a reason that you should talk to strangers. More news in a moment.
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3: It's 10:45. I'm Steve Karish. Thanks for being with us. Loneliness is a problem in America, but there is a simple solution that could be helpful. There could be mental health benefits in chatting with strangers. Maggie Penman writes the optimist for the Washington Post. She joined WTOP's Liz Anderson to explain.
19: I read a new book by a behavioral psychologist called Nick Epley. And basically, the idea is that we are depriving ourselves of all of these little moments of joy and connection. So every time we're sitting on a crowded metro car, elbow to elbow with each other, totally silent, that is a time when we could turn to the person next to us and say, hey, what book are you reading right now? And have a great little conversation about it. So Nick Epley wrote a whole book about all of the research showing that this makes us feel better, and I wanted to try it.
20: And so one question, we talk about stranger danger when it comes to kids. What about stranger danger for grownups?
19: Yeah, so I want to be clear. I don't mean to say that you should ever do something that makes you uncomfortable or do anything that puts you in harm's way. But I often think we are almost more suspicious of strangers than we need to be. I think most of the reason that we are afraid of strangers is just because we don't know them. So if you open your mind, open your mouth, say something, say hi, like 9 times out of 10, you're going to have a great conversation.
20: So as an introvert, I have to ask this one. People are happier mm-hmm. when they're more social. What about introverts who gain energy from solitude or low stimulation activities? How can this make us happy when it might be draining?
19: Absolutely. So, Liz, I want to encourage you, even as an introvert, to try this, because when they tried this in experiments, even introverts found that it made them happier. So they actually did a bunch of experiments where they told both introverts and extroverts to act like extroverts, and both groups felt better after acting like extroverts. It is true that you might feel tired after socializing, but it turns out extroverts feel tired after socializing too. So it's kind of like exercising. Like, you feel tired after, that's part of being human, but you're still going to be happier and feel better if you're reaching out and connecting to people.
20: And you mentioned texting in your article. Say if you're reaching out to someone who's, you know, remained an acquaintance, but you still have their information in your phone, or maybe reaching out to a friend that you haven't talked to in a while. Why do you say pick up the phone and dial instead of typing a message?
19: So again, this is backed up by research. So a lot of people feel more comfortable texting rather than calling. But the research shows that if you actually make a call, you're going to feel more connected to that person. And often we anticipate, oh, this will be awkward. I haven't talked to this person in years, but they're actually probably going to be delighted to hear from you. They might at first be like, oh, was this a butt dial? But if you leave a message and say like, hey, I'd really like to chat, I think you're going to find that you'll feel better after talking on the phone with them and you'll feel more connected.
3: 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Traffic and weather on WTOP. John Mons in the traffic center.
7: All right, thanks a lot, Steve. The DC United game ended about 20-25 minutes ago. There's heavy traffic around Audi Field, so be aware of that. In Northwest DC, we have the police activity that still has 17th Street between I Street Northwest and N Street Northwest closed. Also, Pennsylvania Avenue Northwest between 19th and 17th. Police activity there as well. In Southeast DC, the Anacostia Freeway got an accident after Malcolm X Avenue. Now, that is causing issues behind the accident to South Capitol Street. And once you get through the accident, traffic is slow all the way to the 11th Street Bridge. In Virginia, 95 southbound after the Eisenhower Avenue connector, the center right and right shoulders are closed. An accident there. The accident has been moved to the shoulder, but those lanes are still kind of interrupted through there. 270, the right shoulder is where you're going to find an accident, just past the 370. Traffic is moving pretty well through there as it is off the main road. I'm John Mons with your next check of traffic coming up in less than 10 minutes.
3: All right. Thank you, John. Time now for the 7 News First Alert meteorologist, Mark Pena.
8: The overrunning weather pattern keeping things gloomy and wet, only continuing for the remainder of our Saturday night. Temperatures holding steady in the lower to mid-50s through tonight, and rainfall amounts will be rather light at about a tenth of an inch or less area-wide. Maybe even a rumble of thunder or two possible, but the overall severe threat is rather low. Heading into your Sunday, at least some warmer temperatures to look forward to, with highs in the lower to mid-70s, but those chances for showers continuing for the afternoon, amounting to an additional half inch of rain or less. I'm 7 News meteorologist Mark Pena in the First Alert Weather Center.
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3: Coming up on WTOP, shots fired outside the White House. One person is dead. Plus, big numbers for Stephen Colbert's finale. More news in a moment.
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3: It's 10:52. I'm Steve Karish. Thanks for being with us. A suspect is dead and a bystander injured after a shooting involving Secret Service officers near the White House. Officials say it happened just after 6 p.m. at 17th Street and Pennsylvania Avenue Northwest. A Secret Service spokesperson says a man approached a checkpoint, pulled a weapon from a bag, and began to open fire on officers. That suspect has been identified as 21-year-old Nasir Best. ABC News senior White House correspondent Selena Wang posted a video she was in the middle of taping for social media when the gunshots rang out.
1: President Trump has said a deal is close, only for the two sides to remain far apart. No.
3: Wang says she heard what sounded like dozens of gunshots. Reporters were ordered to shelter in place as agents moved in to secure the scene. Witnesses reported hearing multiple rapid shots, triggering a lockdown of the White House complex. It's unclear whether the bystander was hit by the suspect or during the exchange with officers. No Secret Service personnel were injured. President Trump was inside the White House and was not affected. The investigation is ongoing. In other news, parents know just how hard it can be to find a space in a public restroom when it's time to change a baby's diaper. Virginia currently doesn't require baby-changing stations, but one lawmaker wants to change that. WTOP's Jose Umana reports the proposal took a huge step forward.
10: Virginia State Senator Elizabeth Bennett Parker recalled being with her newborn daughter at a restaurant and needing to change her diaper.
21: I went into the bathroom only to discover that there wasn't a changing table in there and there wasn't really any safe or sanitary place to change her.
10: She then asked parents in Facebook groups for their experiences and received similar responses.
21: Some parents responded that they would just change their baby on the restaurant table because there wasn't anywhere else.
10: Now she's proposing changes to the state's building code to require changing tables in new public bathrooms. She calls it a public health issue.
21: Babies poop a lot, up to six times a day.
10: The proposal passed Virginia's Board of Housing and Community Development and now heads for public comment before a final vote. Jose Umana, WTOP News.
3: And it's not really a surprise. The series finale of The Late Show with Stephen Colbert turned out to be the series' most watched weeknight episode of all time. This, according to early data from CBS. 6.74 million viewers turned in. That represents more than double the quarterly average and even topped Colbert's premiere back in September of 2015. That when overall TV viewing numbers were much higher. But it was not Colbert's final TV appearance. Just a day after his last episode aired, Colbert returned to TV on a public access show in Monroe, Michigan.
22: Since I was last here in Monroe, Michigan, I spent 11 years as the primary host of The Late Show with Stephen Colbert on CBS, which came to an end last night. It's been an excruciating 23 hours without being on TV, so I am grateful to be able to be here on Monroe Community Media before they also get acquired by Paramount.
3: Stephen Colbert was a guest on Only in Monroe back in 2015. Sports on WTOP, powered by Maximus, moving people and technology forward. It's Frank Hanrahan.
23: Frustrating result for DC United, up 3-1 and 4-2. DC allows two stoppage time goals as Montreal comes back and ties DC United 4-4 from a soggy Audi Field. Nationals winners at Atlanta, 2-0. Dylan Cruz's first homer of the season. Yorbit Vivas, also a solo homer. Jake Irvin, 5 innings of work, striking out 7. Brad Lord tosses 3 scoreless innings. Richard Lovelady, who was actually a starter the previous game, closed it out. Nats pitchers allowing just 1 hit in the victory, their 10th one-hit shutout in team history. 2-0, Nats win. Beat the Braves, rubber match of the series, Sunday afternoon, 4:10 from Atlanta. Baltimore's game against Detroit rained out on Saturday. They'll play a split double dip on Sunday from Camden Yards at 12-6. NBA playoffs, the Knicks have won 10 straight in the postseason. Beat the Cavaliers in Cleveland to take a decisive 3-0 lead in that best of 7 series. NHL, it was overtime in the Eastern Conference Finals game 2. Carolina beats Montreal 3-2. That series now even at 1-1. Again, Nationals victorious at the Braves 2-0. Rubber match Sunday afternoon from the ATL. I'm Frank Hanrahan, WTOP Sports.
3: Coming up, 2 people shot, 1 fatally outside the White House. Traffic and weather in 60 seconds.
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3: It's 10:58 on WTOP Traffic and Weather. Here's John Mons in the Traffic Center.
7: Let's start over in Virginia in the Alexandria area. It's the Beltway Inner Loop at Eisenhower Avenue connector. That's exit 174. An accident there has the shoulder and the right lane still blocked. Traffic seems to be getting through without issue other than that. Police activity still has 17th Street between I Street Northwest and N Street Northwest closed. Same situation at Pennsylvania Avenue between 19th and 17th. And around Audi Field, the game ended about 30 minutes ago. Heavy traffic in the area still as folks try to get out of there and make it home. We ever have an accident also just reported on 295X. It's the same old accident northbound between Malcolm X Avenue, right at Malcolm X Avenue. The accident is being cleared off. Traffic is moving slowly through the area. The WTOP Traffic Center is presented by Window Nation. Right now, buy four windows, get four free. 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I'm John Mons with your next check of traffic in less than 10 minutes.
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8: Overcast skies and gloomy conditions continuing for the rest of our Saturday, so make sure to keep the rain gear handy. Now, rainfall amounts won't be too heavy, with about a tenth of an inch or less expected overnight, and temperatures will hold steady in the lower to mid-50s. Slightly warmer for your Sunday, with highs in the lower 70s, with additional chances for on-again, off-again showers. I'm 7 News meteorologist Mark Pena and the First Alert Weather Center.
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12: I'm Dave Packer. A suspect is dead after the Secret Service says he opened fire at a checkpoint near the White House. ABC's Allison Kosak.
13: The Secret Service says shortly after 6 p.m., a person approached the checkpoint in the area of 17th Street and Pennsylvania Avenue, removed a weapon, and began firing at officers. Secret Service police officers returned fire, striking the suspect, who was taken to a local hospital where he later died. A bystander was also struck by gunfire.
12: The Associated Press reports that law enforcement officials say the suspect was identified as 21-year-old Nasir Best. According to D.C. court records, Best was arrested in July of last year after he attempted to enter a different White House checkpoint. President Trump Saturday saying that a deal to end the three-month war with Iran is, quote, largely negotiated and would include opening the Strait of Hormuz. But two sources tell ABC News that Iran is not signed onto the deal yet, and there's no guarantee that they will sign. And although the United Kingdom and other European allies initially tried to avoid getting involved in the conflict, the UK is stepping in by taking part in minesweeping efforts in the Strait of Hormuz. British Armed Forces Minister Al Karin says this war has sent energy prices soaring and crippled international shipping.
14: The commercial insurance companies need absolute certainty if we're going to get 120 vessels flowing again through the Straits of Hormuz. That's what this capability will provide. Once that's up and running, the commercial and economic value of the Middle East, both coming out and going in, can get up and going.
12: And gas prices having a major impact on this Memorial Day weekend. The national average currently at four-year highs. Here's Andy LaPau, president of LaPau Oil Associates.
24: I think that if the conflict goes on through July 4th, you'll see oil prices at $120 a barrel. And unfortunately for the consumer, gasoline prices will get to $5 a gallon.
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3: It's 11:02 p.m. on Saturday, May 23rd, 52 degrees outside the WTOP studios. Good evening, I'm Steve Karish. The top local story, the top national story as well, we're following for you at this hour. An investigation is underway after a shooting near the White House. In a statement, the U.S. Secret Service says a little after 6 p.m. Saturday, a person approached a security checkpoint near 17th Street and Pennsylvania Avenue Northwest. According to the preliminary investigation, that person took a gun from his bag and started shooting at officers. The suspect was struck when officers returned fire, and he later died at the hospital. That suspect has been identified as 21-year-old Nasir Best. A bystander was also injured. It's not yet clear if that person was struck with gunfire from the suspect or the Secret Service. No officers were hurt. President Trump was inside the White House at the time when all this happened, but it did not impact him. Journalists working there reported hearing a series of gunshots. They were told to shelter inside the press briefing room during a brief lockdown. In other news, a D.C. man faces a long list of charges after prosecutors say he opened fire at a D.C. bus stop in January. WTOP's Ian Crawford tells us five people were wounded in the attack, including someone who was just out for an evening walk.
15: A grand jury indicted 18-year-old Anthony Del Cid Morales this week on a total of 69 charges, including assault with intent to kill while armed. Investigators claim Del Cid Morales got into an altercation after he sexually assaulted a teenage girl on the bus. Del Cid Morales got off the bus near 16th and Missouri Avenues Northwest, where, according to the indictment, he pulled out a gun and started shooting into a crowd at the stop. He took off, only to be caught later. The victims suffered minor injuries and have recovered. Del Cid Morales' next court appearance will be a detention hearing in July. Ian Crawford, WTOP News.
16: Don't bring around a cloud to rain on my parade. Don't tell me.
3: And while many of you may be looking forward to beach time or a backyard cookout this Memorial Day weekend, the forecast might just rain on your parade. The D.C. area's late week clouds, drizzle, and cooler temperatures are expected to stick around through the long weekend. Today, though, was the chilliest day. Things are going to warm up a bit tomorrow. Temps on Sunday may top 70 degrees. And while some scattered showers are possible, they should at least be widespread. Now, if you've ever wondered what's underneath the Lincoln Memorial, the part called the Undercroft, well, you can see it next month. The Undercroft is a 15,000-square-foot exhibit area which lets visitors into previously closed-off space beneath the Lincoln Memorial, showing the grid of concrete columns that hold it all up. Timed entry tickets will be available starting Tuesday. There's only a $1 service charge for reservations. The National Park Service opens the Undercroft to the public on June 25th. You will be able to walk up and get tickets without the charge when it opens next month. Meanwhile, a Maryland woman will spend time in jail for her role in a major animal cruelty case. More from WTOP's Alan Etter.
17: Her name is Patricia Gadaleta, and on Thursday, she was convicted on charges tied to a theft scheme and multiple counts of animal cruelty, marking the end of a case that exposed widespread neglect at a Worcester County property. She was sentenced to 10 years in prison, but will serve 3.5 years. The investigation began in June of last year when authorities executed a search and seizure warrant at a home in Snow Hill. Inside, investigators found more than 60 dogs and cats confined in crates, many without air conditioning or proper ventilation. Conditions were so severe, many crates held several animals. Despite rising temperatures that day, the animals remained in those conditions until animal control officers took them to a county shelter for evaluation and care. Half of them have already been adopted. Alan Etter, WTOP News.
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3: Traffic and weather on WTOP. John Mons is in the traffic center.
7: And we have a new accident in Virginia Leesburg Pike eastbound. This is going to be between City Center Boulevard and Loudoun Tech Drive. The east and westbounds are affected, although the crash is on the eastbound side. But everybody's trying to take a look and see what's going on.

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2: The dreary weather pattern that has set up will only continue for the remainder of our weekend, but at least some slight improvements with warmer temperatures are in your forecast for Sunday. That comes after tonight, though, with on-again, off-again rain showers only continuing. Rainfall amounts will be rather light at about a tenth of an inch area-wide or less. Maybe even a rumble of thunder or two possible overnight, but the severe threat is rather low. Temperatures holding steady in the lower to mid-50s. Slightly warmer for your Sunday with highs in the lower to mid-70s, but those chances for showers only continuing for the afternoon. I'm 7 News meteorologist Mark Pena and the First Alert Weather Center.
1: It's 53 degrees in Georgetown, 54 in Bowie, 54 degrees as well in Leesburg. Right now it's 52 degrees outside the WTOP studios, brought to you by Long Fence. 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
3: Here's your Jill on Money question of the day.
4: John from New Jersey asks, I'm 57 with about $700,000 in my 401k and a little over $1 million in a brokerage account. My advisor is suggesting that I buy an immediate annuity in order to replace my work income when I retire in the next year or two. Your thoughts? 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My gut reaction, though, is to keep on investing using affordable index funds.
3: Have a question? 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
1: Coming up, we'll have the latest on the shooting outside the White House, plus changes in immigration law. It's 1110.
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11: Weather in the DMV. One day it's nice and sunny. The next day there's a major storm headed our way. But there's one thing about the weather you can count on. 7 News First Alert weather updates. 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
1: It's 11:12. I'm Steve Karish. Thanks for being with us. There's a new rule that requires most green card applicants to apply from outside the U.S. Immigration lawyers say the change could affect a large number of people and marks an escalation in the administration's efforts to curtail legal immigration. Washington Post Justice reporter David Nakamura joined me earlier to explain what's new.
12: The U.S. gives out over 1 million green cards each year. More than half of them are people who apply from inside the United States.

0: And they have come on legal temporary visas and they apply for what's called adjustment of status. And the Congress has allowed this for many years for people to say, hey, I'm here temporarily, but I want a green card that will allow me a permanent legal residency. What this administration is now saying through this memo from the U.S. Citizenship and Immigration Services is that they're instructing people who review these applications to say, hey, this is an extraordinary service that we're providing. This is unusual. And actually, most people would then be required to potentially leave the country and apply from their home countries, which would be extremely disruptive. A lot of people who are applying for these green cards from the United States have met, you know, a spouse or some sort of American citizen, and so that's why they're applying to stay. And this would make them have to go home and potentially wait months or even longer to even get a ruling on whether they would get a green card. So it could be extremely disruptive to something that happens, you know, many times each year. Hundreds of thousands of cases are done this way. This administration is saying now many of these could be up in the air and make a big change.
1: So did the government give a reason for the change?
0: They're casting it as a return to what the letter of the law says. They're citing some court rulings over many years that this kind of adjustment of status is extraordinary, unusual, and it's really up to the discretion of immigration officers whether they would allow this. But what the immigration lawyers say is this is a very common thing that people do. This happens every, like I said, hundreds of thousands of times a year. People are applying this way and usually get the green card. I think what some people are suspecting is that this is another way for the administration to slow things down, slow the number of people who are allowed to remain legally in the United States. And of course, Trump campaigned against illegal immigration, but this administration has really cracked down hard on many pathways for legal migration. And this is another aspect of that.
1: Well, that was my next question. It's really no secret that this administration is looking to decrease the number of migrants in the country. Is a move like this legal? Is this something the government is allowed to do?
0: So this what this was Joseph Edlow, the head of this U.S. Citizenship and Immigration Services. And this is the part, you know, we hear a lot about ICE or Border Patrol, but the USCIS is the part that deals with legal immigration. They're usually trying to facilitate avenues for legal immigration. He put out a 6-page policy memo is what this is. And it's basically guidance to immigration officers saying, look, if these cases and people are trying to apply for this adjustment of status and they don't meet certain criteria or you feel if there's anything unusual about their case, you can force them to go back to their home country and do it what he's calling the normal way, which is to go through a U.S. State Department at consular offices around the world. That's, like I said, extremely disruptive. Is it legal what they're doing? Most immigration attorneys I talked to this week said no, that it may not be and that it could face a court challenge. It's not a change in law, right? So basically, it's a policy goal here. The question is how it's going to be implemented. And even we couldn't get a lot of answers about how many people this will affect, who might get exceptions to this, because they did mention some carve-outs for people who have what's called dual interest visas, where you can potentially apply for a green card under that system. So we don't know how many people would be carved out of this or exactly how it would be implemented. And even by the end of the day on Friday, after this was announced, a spokesperson for the office said, if someone can prove that they have a big economic impact in a positive way for the United States or meet other national interests, which is vague, they would potentially be allowed to continue to apply for a green card from here in the United States. So it's really pretty vague so far. There's more questions than answers.
1: That's Washington Post Justice reporter David Nakamura. Quick look now at the top stories we're working on here at WTOP. A deadly shooting near the White House involving the Secret Service. President Trump and Iran are reportedly close to a deal to end the war. And California Governor Gavin Newsom has declared a state of emergency due to a chemical leak in Orange County. Tens of thousands of people have been evacuated. Emergency responders are trying to prevent an explosion. Keep it here for full details on these stories and more in the minutes ahead. It's traffic and weather on WTOP. My friend John Mons is in the traffic center.
2: Well, we still have that heavy traffic in the area of Audi Field. The game's been over for a good 40 minutes now, but still people trying to get to their cars and get out of there. We still have the closures, Northwest DC, 17th Street between I Street Northwest and N Street Northwest. That's due to police activity. The same is causing issues between Pennsylvania Avenue, 19th to 17th on Pennsylvania Avenue. The Beltway Inner Loop. We have an accident with the right lane block, and looking a little closer at that, it's been moved to the right shoulder. However, traffic moving slow from Van Dorn, between Van Dorn and the Woodrow Wilson Bridge. Leesburg, Pike eastbound, we've got issues between City Center Boulevard and Loudoun Tech Drive. Vehicle crash there. East and west traffic is affected. Follow police direction to get through. And the 395 South, just before Edsel Road, on the right shoulder, a disabled vehicle is there. I'm John Mons with your next check of traffic coming up in less than 10 minutes.
1: All right. Thank you, John. It's time now for the 7 News First Alert forecast. Here's Mark Pena.
3: Scattered rain showers continue to stay in the forecast for the rest of your Saturday night, with temperatures holding steady overnight in the lower to mid 50s. East winds continuing to gust up to about 20 and 25 miles per hour, and the rainfall amounts will be rather light at about a tenth of an inch area wide or less. Heading into your Sunday, some slight improvements, only that we'll see temperatures a little warmer during the warmest part of the afternoon, with highs in the lower to mid 70s. And along with additional chances for scattered showers, warmer temperatures might even give us a thunderstorm or two with a low end severe risk, but some lightning, gusty winds, and some briefly heavy downpours possible. As we head towards your Memorial Day Monday, chances for showers only continuing and slightly warmer temperatures, a lot of us likely getting close to 80 degrees, but similar to your Sunday, that might even give us another chance for some thunderstorms. I'm 7 News meteorologist Mark Pena in the First Alert Weather Center.
1: It's 53 degrees in Rockville. It's also 53 in Ashburn, 58 degrees in Fort Washington. Right now, it's 52 degrees outside the WTOP studios. 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Coming up on WTOP, two people shot, one killed outside the White House. 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
5: What brought this Oscar winner to the National Memorial Day concert? I'm Jimmy Alexander.
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12: Crashes, car fires, closures. If it's urgent, call the WTOP Traffic Center at 866-304-WTOP. What's happening when it's happening? WTOP Traffic Update every 10 minutes.
1: 1121 on WTOP, I'm Steve Karish. A developing story. Two people were shot, including one person who later died during an encounter with U.S. Secret Service agents near the White House Saturday evening. This according to officials. The incident unfolded just after 6 p.m. near Pennsylvania Avenue and 17th Street. A Secret Service spokesperson says an individual approached a security checkpoint, pulled a weapon from a bag, and began firing at officers. Agents returned fire, striking the suspect, who was taken to a hospital and later died. The suspect has been identified as 21-year-old Nasir Best. A bystander was also hit, though it's not yet clear whose gunfire caused that injury. Reporters nearby say they heard what sounded like dozens of gunshots, prompted an immediate lockdown. Members of the press were rushed into the briefing room and told to shelter in place. Secret Service personnel secured the area. The lockdown was lifted approximately 6:45 p.m. Officials say no Secret Service members were injured. President Trump was inside the White House at the time. The investigation is ongoing. In other news, the rat population in the D.C. region has been on the rise in recent years. And whether it's a factor of climate change, post-COVID, or both, it's led to the increased use of rodenticide. And that's where veterinarians say pet owners need to be aware of possible exposure. WTOP's Kate Ryan has our story.
13: Both cats and dogs can be exposed, but we're seeing more dogs that get into rodenticide.
14: Dr. Karina Jung with Veg ER for Pets says learn about what rodenticides might be used in your area, especially if you live in an apartment or condo.
13: If your pet gets into rodenticide, then you have that knowledge to tell your veterinarian, or if you have to come to Veg ER for Pets, be able to tell us, hey, my dog or cat got into exactly this type.
14: There are two commonly used rodenticides, an anticoagulant that causes internal bleeding and a neurologic type, typically bromethalin. There is an antidote for the anticoagulants, but in either case, Jung says, get to your vet or
13: please give us a call. The doctors actually get on the phone with you.
14: And then you can work out next steps. Kate Ryan, WTOP News.
1: On Sunday, the National Memorial Day concert returns to the West Lawn of the U.S. Capitol. WTOP's Jimmy Alexander says performers are rehearsing even through the rainy day. Get ready for a night Washington never forgets.
15: It's a mix of documentary footage, of actors intertwined with music.
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5: 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They will share stories of service members and Gold Star families. And the Oscar winner will read a letter written by an Army nurse who was at the Pentagon on 9/11.
4: And jumped into action. That was what her training was.
5: Leo said the letter highlights how the country came together after 9/11.
4: We are united, even if we don't agree with one another.
5: From the grounds of the U.S. Capitol, Jimmy Alexander, WTOP News.
1: 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Here's Frank Hanrahan.
16: Just the 10th time in Nationals history, a one-hit shutout. Nats beat Atlanta 2-0 down in the ATL. It was across the board, relief, starters, and closers getting the job done pitching-wise. Jake Irvin, 5 innings pitch, striking out 7. Brad Lord tossed 3 scoreless innings. Then Richard Lovelady gets the save as the Nationals, again, allowing just one hit in the 2-0 victory. 2 homers for the Nats, Dylan Cruz and Jorbit Vivas with solo homers. Nats win, rubber match of the series Sunday at 4:10 from Atlanta. Baltimore, Detroit rained out Saturday, split double dip on Sunday from Camden Yards. On the pitch, DC United was up 3-1 and 4-2, but Montreal scores 2 stoppage time goals, ends in a 4-4 draw at Audi Field. NBA playoffs, Knicks take a decisive 3-0 lead, beating the Cavaliers in Cleveland, as the Knicks have now won 10 straight playoff games. NHL playoffs, Eastern Conference Finals, Carolina beats Montreal 3-2 in overtime to tie that series at 1-1. Again, Nats blanking the Braves 2-0 in Atlanta. Frank Hanrahan, WTOP Sports.
1: Coming up after traffic and weather, we'll have the latest following the shooting outside the White House, plus a warning from the U.S. Embassy in Kyiv. It's 10:26.
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1: 11:28 on WTOP, time for traffic and weather. It's John Mons in the Traffic Center.
2: Steve, Steve, over in Virginia, the inner loop of the Beltway, we've seen this one for a while now. The Eisenhower Avenue connector is where the accident's located. The right shoulder is closed. You've got heavy traffic between Van Dorn and the Woodrow Wilson Bridge. Also in Virginia, the Leesburg Pike, in both directions, there's an issue. The accident's on the eastbound side, but westbound people are looking to see what's going on, and it's slow between City Center Boulevard and Loudoun Tech Drive. Just follow the police directions as you make your way through there. Parking restrictions in D.C. now, they're going to kick off tonight, and they'll go through tomorrow night. We have 7th Street north and southbound. That's going to be between Independence and Constitution. And then Constitution between 7th and 9th Street northwest. That is where you're going to not want to park tomorrow. Rolling to Remember with their Run for Freedom festivities going on tomorrow. I'm John Mons. Your next check of traffic coming up in less than 10 minutes.
1: All right. Thank you, John. Coming up tomorrow, we're going to have some showers in the morning. Warmer tomorrow than today. It'll be highs in the low 70s. Monday, Memorial Day, scattered showers, maybe some thunder. Highs in the mid 70s to 80. It's 1029.
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1: Good evening, I'm Steve Karish. Tariq King is our producer. The top story we're following for you: a person is dead, another injured after a shooting involving a Secret Service, involving Secret Service officers, near the White House. Officials say it happened just after 6 p.m. at 17th Street and Pennsylvania Avenue Northwest. News Nation's Libby Dean says it all began when a man approached a Secret Service checkpoint.
22: As the individual approached, he removed a weapon from his bag and began firing at posted officers. Secret Service police officers returned fire, striking the suspect, who was transported to an area hospital where he later died. During the shooting, a bystander was also struck by gunfire. It remains unclear whether the bystander was struck by the suspect's initial gunfire or during the subsequent exchange of gunfire.
1: That suspect has been identified as 21-year-old Nasir Best. That bystander is in critical condition, we're told. Exactly 4 weeks ago, Secret Service agents neutralized an armed attacker at the White House Correspondents' Dinner, where President Trump was attending. President Trump and Iran are on the cusp of a deal to end the war. The president says the deal, which includes opening the Strait of Hormuz, is, quote, largely negotiated after calls with Israel and Gulf allies. But there's still a chance Trump could reject the deal, which means new strikes against Iran remain a possibility. Trump has said he would only take a deal that covers issues like uranium enrichment and the fate of Iran's existing stockpile. Earlier today, Trump said he'll decide by Sunday whether to resume the war. More than 400 activists who attempted to breach Israel's naval blockade of Gaza arrived in Istanbul on Thursday. There's been outrage over the reported treatment of some of the activists who say they were beaten. Christopher Bourne is an activist from Hawaii.
23: I was immediately grabbed by five IDF or police officers, Israeli police officers. They put my head down and started beating me. One of them had gloves on with hardened plastic, and he started punching my face and swelled shut.
1: Israel denies mistreatment. Prime Minister Benjamin Netanyahu said earlier this week that he had ordered the activists be deported after he rebuked Israel's national security minister for videos showing the minister taunting detained flotilla activists who were handcuffed and kneeling. Now to news from Ukraine. An air attack described as potentially significant could take place. That's according to a security alert from the U.S. Embassy there. The warning covers all districts in Ukraine. The embassy is warning U.S. citizens to stay prepared and be ready to take shelter if an air alert is announced. The Justice Department is pulling press releases from its website related to charges on individuals tied to the January 6, 2021 Capitol attack, citing efforts to dispel the site of what it calls partisan propaganda. The move comes more than a year after President Trump pardoned nearly all January 6 defendants upon his return to the Oval Office. It was a Washington Post journalist who noticed on Friday that the DOJ had removed the releases from its government website, including one about a Texas man who was sentenced to prison for assaulting law enforcement officers at the Capitol with bear spray. The department's rapid response team didn't try to hide the move. Responding on X, it confirmed the deletion, saying it would, quote, do everything in our power to make whole those who were persecuted for political purposes, unquote. The decision to scrub the news releases is the latest in a series of steps by the Trump administration to rewrite the narrative of the January 6 riots when thousands stormed the U.S. Capitol. Congress this week learned a lot about issues that contributed to the pipe rupture that caused a huge sewage spill into the Potomac River earlier this year. Lawmakers also found out that D.C. Water is planning more repairs to the pipeline. WTOP's Mitchell Miller has Today on the Hill.
0: In your opinion, does this pipe need to be replaced?
3: Georgia Congressman Rick Allen with a pointed question to the head of D.C. Water, David Gaddis, about the pipeline known as the Potomac Interceptor. The pipeline is more than 50 miles long, and a section burst in January, sending raw sewage into the Potomac. Gaddis indicated replacing the pipeline would be prohibitively expensive, but he does note
6: there are segments that we feel need to be repaired, and we've identified three of those segments.
3: Gaddis says his agency hopes permitting through the National Park Service will move more quickly than previous efforts. D.C. Water first raised concerns about the area of the pipe that burst in 2018, 8 years before the environmental disaster. On Capitol Hill, Mitchell Miller, WTOP News.
1: A second Ebola treatment center is set on fire in eastern Congo. AP's Julie Walker has the story.
7: Another attack on an Ebola treatment center in eastern Congo as angry residents burn part of a health facility, the second in a week. The local hospital director says 18 patients who may have been infected had to leave. The WHO says the Ebola outbreak there spreading rapidly. Secretary General Tedros Adhanom Ghebreyesus.
24: Global levels. We're now revising our risk assessment to very high at the national level, high at the regional level, and low at global level.
7: The International Red Cross confirming three of its aid workers helping bury bodies have died of Ebola. There are now at least 177 suspected deaths, 750 suspected cases, with no available vaccine for this rare type of Ebola. The Trump administration pausing visas for travelers from affected countries. I'm Julie Walker.
1: A gas explosion at a coal mine in China's Shanxi province has killed at least 90 people. The official state news agency Xinhua reports around 247 workers were on duty at the time. Nine remain trapped as of Saturday afternoon local time. The cause of the explosion is under investigation and rescue efforts continue. Reports say many of the injured were affected by toxic gas. Coming up after traffic and weather, more on the developing situation following a shooting outside the White House, and then performances at the Smithsonian.
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1: 11:38, traffic and weather on WTOP. John Mons in the traffic center.
2: Well, let's start this off with a brand new accident in Virginia. This is going to be at I-95 at mile marker 166, just past Pohick Road. We have delays due to a multi-vehicle crash. We got the left shoulder, the left lane, left center lane, right shoulder. They're all closed. This is going to be one that's going to take a little while to clear. We'll keep you updated on that. All you have to do is stay right here. We still have those closures in D.C. due to police activity. 17th Street between I Street and N Street. Also, Pennsylvania Avenue between 19th Street and 17th Street. Oh, let's see. Let's take a look here on the Beltway. This is going to be on the inner loop. This accident is right at the just past the Woodrow Wilson Bridge. The accident is causing problems all the way to exit 1 through there. 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I'm John Mons with another check of traffic in less than 10 minutes.
1: 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Here is 7 News First Alert meteorologist Mark Pena.
4: On-again, off-again rain showers continuing for the rest of your Saturday night, with temperatures holding steady in the lower to mid-50s through tomorrow morning, and rainfall amounts rather light at about a tenth of an inch or less. As we head towards Sunday, at least some slight improvements will be temperatures a little warmer. We'll be in the lower to mid-70s during the warmest part of the afternoon, but clouds stick around and will continue to keep some on-again, off-again rain showers through the afternoon, and we can't rule out a rumble of thunder or two with the warmer conditions for your Sunday afternoon, but the overall severe threat is low. I'm 7 News meteorologist Mark Pena in the First Alert Weather Center.
1: It's 53 degrees in Hyattsville, also 53 in Herndon, 55 in Foggy Bottom, and 52 degrees outside the WTOP studios.
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1: Developing story on WTOP. Officials say two people have been shot. One has died after a confrontation between a suspect and officers near the White House. The Secret Service says a suspect approached a security checkpoint near the area of 17th and Pennsylvania Avenue. The person took a gun from his bag and started shooting at officers. They returned fire, striking him. He's since died. The suspect has been identified as 21-year-old Nasir Best. A bystander was also hit with gunfire. It's not clear if that was from the suspect's weapon or those of the Secret Service officers. Journalists working at the White House described hearing rapid gunfire, what some said sounded like dozens of shots, prompting agents to quickly secure the area. Reporters on the North Lawn were rushed indoors and ordered to shelter in place, with agents telling them to get down and take cover during a brief lockdown. Armed Secret Service agents swept through the grounds with rifles, and access to the briefing room was restricted during that lockdown. The situation was declared secure just before 7 p.m. President Trump was inside the White House, but was not impacted by the events. It's a race against the clock for thousands in California tonight while officials try to contain a potentially catastrophic situation at a chemical plant. ABC's Jacqueline Lee reports from Cypress, California.
10: A state of emergency in Orange County as officials race to contain a potentially catastrophic situation at a chemical plant.
11: If there is an explosion, how will this impact the environment and the residents who live here?
12: It would be devastating.
10: Firefighters and hazmat teams working around the clock, putting their lives on the line to neutralize the chemical.
12: The toxicity may still be there. The flammability is still there, but the reactivity is not.
10: Crews also trying to cool down the tank using sprinklers.
1: Well, many of you may go to the Smithsonian's National Museum of American History to see artifacts like the Declaration of Independence writing desk. WTOP's Luke Lukert says you'll stay a little longer for their performances, highlighting America's 250-year history.
5: They leave you with a feeling which creates a memory, which really makes that history and research and scholarship stick.
13: That's Julie Garner, the creative director of theater programs here at the National Museum of American History. They have three rotating performances. One is Shout. Seeley Wright is a performer and describes a rhythm that was brought by Africans during the transatlantic slave trade.
14: A big point of Shout is the music, and we learn about the rhythm, which of course came from Africa and then it came to America. It's present in music that we're familiar with today.
15: This beat comes from West Africa, but you will hear this when you hear, "You ain't none but a hound dog, crying all the time."
13: Kessia DeRoli.
15: It is a showing of how adaptable people are and how we can move past all of the history that we've had before.
13: At the National Museum of American History, Luke Luker, WTOP News.
1: 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More news in a moment.
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1: 11:46, I'm Steve Karish. Thanks for being with us. One person is dead, another injured after a shooting involving Secret Service officers near the White House. Officials say it happened just after 6 p.m. at 17th and Pennsylvania Avenue Northwest. A Secret Service spokesperson says a man approached a checkpoint, pulled a weapon from a bag, and opened fire on officers. Agents returned fire, shooting the suspect, who later died at a hospital. That suspect has been identified as 21-year-old Nasir Best. A bystander was also struck with a bullet during the gunfire. It's unclear whether that person was hit by the suspect or during the exchange. Witnesses reported hearing multiple rapid shots and triggered a lockdown of the White House. Reporters were ordered to shelter in place as agents moved in to secure the scene. No Secret Service personnel were injured. President Donald Trump was inside the White House. They say he was not affected by the events. The investigation is ongoing. In other news, new at the movies this week, The Mandalorian and Grogu, starring Pedro Pascal and Sigourney Weaver. It's a spin-off of the hit Star Wars series on Disney+.
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32: 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Or do we fight?
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33: I got to share the bad news in a minute.
34: Oh, no. So you didn't like this one.
33: Not at all. Listen, I'm one of those people who grew up on Star Wars. We haven't seen a new Star Wars film in about 7 years. And of course, this isn't Luke Skywalker and company. It is The Mandalorian from the TV show. And I wanted to be transported to a galaxy far, far away, but this one just didn't do the job. I think if people are fans of the show, they'll get some enjoyment out of it. But it's really best for kiddies because there's lots of creatures. Some are cute and cuddly. Some are scary and tons of action as well. But the overall story is pretty darn flat.
34: Pedro Pascal and Sigourney Weaver, those are two stars who usually are in some pretty good movies, so they can't even prop it up for you.
33: They can't. Listen, I like Pascal's performance. You know, it's just a vocal performance, essentially, because he's behind a mask, but he has some gravitas. There's something about his voice that I really always enjoyed on the TV show. Here, there's not much for him to do. And I have to say, Weaver's role here is pretty small. She plays a commanding official, but I don't know if I've ever seen Sigourney Weaver give a bad performance, but I just saw it in this movie. Very flat, very one-dimensional. But the script itself is really, it's tin-eared. It's one of those scripts where they're basically describing what they're doing and the emotions rather than showing us what's happening. This film is really flawed, and I'm surprised they're banking this comeback on a film like this. This feels like something that maybe would have popped up in streaming and we would have been, it was all right, it was watchable, nothing more. But it's in a theater. It has to, you know, give a bigger wow. And it just doesn't do it.
1: That's film critic Christian Toto, host of Hollywood in Toto. Traffic and weather on WTOP. John Mons in the traffic center again.
0: Steve, an active night here as we get you through it. It's accidents on 95 northbound. This is going to be blocking the two left lanes at Fairfax County Parkway. Also, there's an accident in the southbound lanes. That's at Backlick Road, Fullerton Road, that exit right through there. Also at Oxon Hill, the Beltway Inner Loop at Exit 1. We have an accident there causing some slow traffic. Back in Virginia, the Beltway Inner Loop at Eisenhower Avenue Connector. That accident's been going on for a while. There's still a vehicle left on the right lane, the right shoulder. The right lane is slightly blocked as well. New police activity is going on. This is happening. Just saw it there, and it looks like it disappeared on me just that quickly. So we really just have the police activity. There it is, 15th Street, both in north and southbound between Pennsylvania Avenue and 8th Street Northwest. That's a new area for police activity to join those areas on 17th Street and also on Pennsylvania Avenue. 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Right now, buy four windows, get four free. 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Your next check of traffic's coming up in less than 10 minutes.
1: 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Weather now with 7 News First Alert meteorologist Mark Pena.
2: The overrunning weather pattern keeping things gloomy and wet only continuing for your Saturday night with on-again, off-again rain showers. Temperatures holding steady through tonight in the lower to mid-50s and still a little breezy with east winds gusting up to about 20 and 25 miles per hour. Rainfall amounts will be light at about a tenth of an inch or less area-wide. For your Sunday, some slight improvements, only that we'll see warmer temperatures. We'll see highs in the lower to mid-70s during the warmest part of the afternoon, but showers continuing and even a rumble of thunder or two possible in the afternoon. I'm 7 News meteorologist Mark Pena in the First Alert Weather Center.
1: 52 degrees in Gaithersburg, 54 in Arlington, 53 in Lanham, 52 degrees outside the WTOP studios. 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Coming up here on WTOP, gunshots outside the White House, plus a new choice for solar energy in Virginia. More news in 60 seconds.
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1: 11:53, I'm Steve Karish. Thanks for being with us. A suspect is dead after a shooting near the White House this evening. Two people were shot. the suspect, as well as a bystander. According to a statement from the Secret Service, the suspect was shot after approaching a checkpoint near 17th in Pennsylvania. He pulled a gun and opened fire. Officers returned fire. The suspect has been identified as 21-year-old Nasir Best. It's not clear if the bystander was hit by bullets from the suspect's weapon or Secret Service guns. The rapid gunfire sent nearby White House reporters scrambling, with journalists told to go to a press briefing room where they remained during a brief lockdown. No officers were hurt. President Trump was inside the White House when all this happened. It did not impact him. It's popular in Europe and now coming to Virginia. WTOP's Scott Gelman tells us Virginia's governor has signed into law a plan to allow plug-in solar, which could help cut down your utility bill.
5: It might sound overly simple.
8: You hang it and you plug it in.
5: But Jamie Bacon, who encouraged lawmakers to draft the bill, is expecting the impact to be significant.
8: Part of it is the emotional bit about being able to say, I'm doing something. I think you can save maybe $20 to $30 a month with a small system.
5: The systems can hang from a balcony, deck, or patio. The cost varies, but it helps produce electricity while the sun is shining.
9: Therefore, you're drawing less from the utility and lowering your bill.
5: The plan prevents landlords from banning it, but they can restrict the size and where it goes. Interested residents like Bob Sewell will have to fill out a form indicating they're setting one up.
9: I think everybody likes solar because, you know, who doesn't like to produce their own energy to reduce their electric utility bill?
5: It's scheduled to go into effect January 1st. In Fairfax County, Scott Gelman, WTOP News.
1: 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Here's Frank Hanrahan.
10: Frustrating result for DC United, up 3-1 and 4-2. DC allows two stoppage time goals as Montreal comes back and ties DC United 4-4 from a soggy Audi Field. Nationals winners at Atlanta, 2-0. Dylan Cruz, his first homer of the season. Yorbit Vivas, also a solo homer. Jake Irvin, 5 innings of work, striking out 7. Brad Lord tosses 3 scoreless innings. Richard Lovelady, who was actually a starter the previous game, closed it out. Nats pitchers allowing just 1 hit in the victory, their 10th one-hit shutout in team history. 2-0, Nats win. Beat the Braves, rubber match of the series, Sunday afternoon, 4:10 from Atlanta. Baltimore's game against Detroit rained out on Saturday. They'll play a split double dip on Sunday from Camden Yards at 12-6. NBA playoffs, the Knicks have won 10 straight in the postseason. Beat the Cavaliers in Cleveland to take a decisive 3-0 lead in that best of 7 series. NHL, it was overtime in the Eastern Conference Finals game 2. Carolina beats Montreal 3-2. That series now even at 1-1. Again, Nationals victorious at the Braves 2-0. Rubber match Sunday afternoon from the ATL. Frank Hanrahan, WTOP Sports.
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20: Tracking the top trouble spots.
23: The biggest backups. The major incidents.
24: The slowest traffic.
25: WTOP traffic updates every 10 minutes. Helping you get from here to there.
1: And it's time now for WTOP traffic. John Mons is in the traffic center.
0: Well, in Virginia, northbound 95 at exit 166, slow traffic all the way to the Beltway exit 170. That's due to an accident. Also on the southbound side at exit 167, slow moving traffic from the Beltway to the Purple Heart Bridge. Across the bridge from Virginia into Maryland, across the Woodrow Wilson Bridge, you're going to find an accident on the Maryland side right at exit 1. That's got traffic slowed down. Not the slowest in the world, but it is moving at least. I mentioned a new closure with police activity. That's on 15th Street North and southbound between Pennsylvania Avenue and 8th Street Northwest. And we continue to have the closings on 17th Street between I Street Northwest and N Street, and also Pennsylvania Avenue between 19th and 17th. 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Your next traffic report's coming up in less than 10 minutes.
1: All right. Thank you, John. It's time now for weather. Here's 7 News First Alert meteorologist Mark Pena.
2: Overcast skies and gloomy conditions continuing for the rest of our Saturday, so make sure to keep the rain gear handy. Now, rainfall amounts won't be too heavy, with about a tenth of an inch or less expected overnight, and temperatures will hold steady in the lower to mid-50s. Slightly warmer for your Sunday, with highs in the lower 70s, with additional chances for on-again, off-again showers. I'm 7 News meteorologist Mark Pena and the First Alert Weather Center.
1: It's 52 in Gaithersburg, 54 degrees in Arlington, 53 in Lanham, 53 degrees outside the WTOP studios.
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1: Good morning, I'm Steve Karish. Coming up on WTOP, shots fired near the White House. One person is dead, a second is injured.
13: A man who opened fire on a group at a Metro bus stop in D.C. faces over five dozen charges. I'm Ian Crawford.
16: A Maryland woman is sentenced in a theft scheme that resulted in horrible things being done to animals. I'm Alan Evans.
17: From ABC News, I'm Dave Packer. A suspect is dead after the Secret Service says he opened fire at a checkpoint near the White House. Secret Service returning fire, shooting the suspect who died at the hospital. A bystander also shot. ABC's Selena Wang was on the White House North Lawn when it happened.
18: We immediately got down. Then we heard yelling for us to evacuate into the press briefing room. So all of us in the White House press corps who were out here doing our evening news live shots, we all sprinted into the briefing room and were holed up there for about more than 30 minutes. And then eventually we were able to go safely back outside.
17: Multiple officials tell ABC News the alleged suspect is a 21-year-old who was known to Secret Service and tried to get past another checkpoint last year, telling officers he was Jesus Christ. President Trump saying Saturday that a deal to end the three-month war with Iran is, quote, largely negotiated and would include opening the Strait of Hormuz. But two sources tell ABC News that Iran has not signed on to this deal yet, and there's no guarantee that they will sign. The longer the conflict continues, the more pain here at home and at the pump. Andy LaPau of LaPau Oil Associates.
19: I think that if the conflict goes on through July 4th, you'll see oil prices at $120 a barrel. And unfortunately for the consumer, gasoline prices will get to $5 a gallon.
17: California Governor Gavin Newsom declaring a state of emergency in Orange County. Officials warning a massive storage tank leaking hazardous chemicals could rupture or explode, threatening to create an environmental disaster.
18: They're exploring several options. One of those options include trying to cool it off from the outside in. The unified incident commander said that, think of it like an ice cube, like you're freezing it from the outside to eventually get into the inside. They also said they are consulting with people all across the country just to get some ideas and how to try to possibly get this under the control.
17: ABC's Jacqueline Lee in California. More than 50,000 people have been asked to evacuate the area. 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
21: It is 12.02 a.m. Sunday, May 24th. Scattered showers, lows in the 50s. Right now we're at 52 degrees. Good morning, I'm Rich Hunter. The top local stories we're following this hour. Two people were shot, including one person who later died during an encounter with U.S. Secret Service agents near the White House Saturday evening, according to officials. The incident unfolded just after 6 p.m. near Pennsylvania Avenue and 17th Street Northwest. A Secret Service spokesperson said an individual approached a security checkpoint, pulled a weapon from a bag, and began firing at officers. Agents returned fire, striking the suspect who was taken to a hospital and later died. That suspect has been identified as 21-year-old Nasir Best. A bystander was also hit, though it's not clear yet whose gunfire caused that injury. Reporters nearby say they heard what sounded like dozens of shots, prompting an immediate lockdown. Members of the press were rushed into the briefing room and told to shelter in place. Secret Service personnel secured the area, and the lockdown was lifted around 6:45 p.m. Officials say no Secret Service members were injured. President Donald Trump was inside the White House at the time, but was not affected. The investigation is ongoing. A man accused of shooting into a crowd at a Metro bus stop in January was indicted this week on 69 charges by a grand jury. WTOP's Ian Crawford reports investigators believe the episode started as a case of sexual assault on a minor.
13: Five people were wounded in the attack at a bus stop at 16th Street and Missouri Avenue Northwest on January 22nd. D.C. U.S. Attorney Janine Pirro says 18-year-old Anthony Del Cid Morales allegedly sexually assaulted a juvenile on the bus, leading to a physical altercation between them. The juvenile victim left the bus with some friends by the rear exit. Del Cid Morales left by the bus's front door. Then Pirro says evidence indicates that he took out a handgun and fired five shots into the crowd of 15 at the bus stop. Del Cid Morales will face a D.C. Superior Court judge for a detention hearing in July. Ian Crawford, WTOP News.
21: It's 12:04. A Maryland woman enters a guilty plea following a large-scale animal cruelty investigation in Maryland. It led to the seizure of dozens of dogs and cats from a property on the Eastern Shore. Here's WTOP's Alan Etter.
3: Patricia Gadaleta was convicted this week on charges tied to a theft scheme and multiple counts of animal cruelty. She was sentenced to 10 years in prison with all but 3.5 years suspended. The case began June 10th of last year when authorities executed a search warrant at a home in Snow Hill. Investigators discovered 57 dogs and 9 cats kept in crates and dark basements, garages, and sheds without air conditioning or proper ventilation. Many animals were crammed together in crates, often covered in urine and feces. 30 dogs were later adopted with help from Humane World for Animals, while others were cared for by local shelters. Alan Etter, WTOP News.
21: May is usually the ideal time to plant new flowers in your yard. But with almost all of our area in a severe drought, WTOP's Michelle Bash talked to an expert about how best to do that.
4: Even drought-resistant plants need extra water directed at their roots in the first year after planting, says Ed Olson. He's a consumer horticulture specialist at Virginia Tech.
6: Water directly to the plant, whether you're doing it with a hose or maybe a soaker hose, rather than a broad sprinkler.
4: He says the best time of day to water is in the morning. Mulch helps keep moisture in the soil, and Olson suggests putting down 3 to 4 inches of it.
6: And you want to make sure that it's not touching the trunk or the stem of the plant.
4: Michelle Bash, WTOP News.
21: The 37th annual National Memorial Day concert takes over the West Lawn of the U.S. Capitol today. And WTOP's Jimmy Alexander says performers rehearsed through the rain because the show and the salute must go on.
7: There's nothing else like it on television.
8: Producer Sean Fogle points out that the PBS special is a mix of documentary footage along with actors intertwined with music.
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21: 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Traffic and weather in about 60 seconds.
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9: Traffic Brother on WTOP. Let's say good morning to John Bonds in the WTOP Traffic Center.
0: Thank you very much. Let's go to Virginia, 95, northbound at exit 166, slow traffic to the Beltway, exit 170. And the southbound lanes, exit 167, there's an accident there. Slow-moving traffic to the Purple Heart Bridge.

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1: 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Your next check of traffic is coming up in less than 10 minutes.
2: Clouds are going to win out again for your Sunday with additional chances for showers and even embedded thunderstorms by the afternoon. But the one slight improvement to look forward to, temperatures will likely be a little bit warmer than we saw on Saturday with highs around 70 for Sunday afternoon. Now, additional rainfall amounts will range from around a quarter of an inch or less. And although the sun will set and temperatures will fall to the lower 60s, shower chances continue through your Sunday night, lasting through Memorial Day with highs approaching 80 by Monday afternoon. I'm 7 News meteorologist Mark Pena and the First Alert Weather Center.
3: And right now, we still have scattered showers around the metropolitan area, and we've got 56 degrees downtown at the Wharf and Southwest, 56 down at National Harbor, 53 out at the National Weather Service in Sterling, and we're at 52 degrees outside the WTOP studios, brought to you by Long Fence. 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Here's Jill Schlesinger.
4: Here's your Jill on Money question of the day.
5: 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While I understand the benefit of tax-free withdrawals from Roth contributions, is there a rule of thumb or consistent way to assess when it's time to start contributing on a Roth basis? Well, Carl, I totally understand. For me, I lean towards the Roth because it eliminates all of the uncertainty regarding future tax brackets. That's a huge variable that I like being able to control.
4: Have a question? 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
3: And coming up on WTOP, as the new Commander Stadium moves closer to being a reality, what will transit access to Metro look like there? We will go in depth with Metro General Manager Randy Clark. It is 12:11.
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2: Good morning, I'm Rich Hunter. Thanks for being with us. We're hearing from the head of Metro on what transit access will eventually look like around the future Commander Stadium at the RFK site. WTOP's Nick Iannelli talked with Metro General Manager Randy Clark.
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4: We do not believe an extra station is not only even technically feasible, it just wouldn't even provide that much value, and it would be an enormous amount of money and change the entire track alignment to even get to a new station. And we want to run what we now call the Gold Line, which is a center-running dedicated bus rapid transit line from Benning Road across to Union Station into the campus of RFK. If we do this correctly, we'll move crowds significantly smoother and safer and faster. We need new elevators at Stadium Armory. We have one elevator and it's not even on the side of the stadium and it's very old. So we need to upgrade all of the elevators, which is about 10 stories deep at that station. So very significant hole in the ground to manage those things. We need to extend the mezzanine. It's not about moving people on the trains. We're going to have a lot of blue, orange, silver service there. That's not going to be the issue. It's moving people from the top down into the mezzanine, fare payment, and then down into the platform to get the crowds out, kind of like we managed on July 4th. So we need that station to function with the commanders in the district on the surface correctly to funnel people and safely get them onto the trains and get the next train in there. So that's what we're working on. Our biggest concern is that 2030 will be here before we know it. So we are looking to really put all of our effort to delivering these very complex projects, and we have to get them done for 2030 to make opening day work. So ultimately, it's up to the district and the funding arrangement. If that process gets concluded, then we'll be off to the races working with them on building these great new improvements. And the commanders have been heavily involved in that as well.
3: So the metro station there itself, how different is it going to look in a few years? Would you say that the Stadium Armory station is going to be bigger?
4: The station itself is more or less the same. It's the modifications of the station. So we need our escalators thought to differently. Our fare lines need to be different. We need to extend a mezzanine. So for any listener that's ever been to a good station, describe this might be like Foggy Bottom, where when you come downstairs, you can extend halfway across the platform. So there's multiple ways to go from the mezzanine down. We don't have that. And we need that significantly as Stadium Armory to manage the crowds because we have a 600-foot platform. So we need to get people spread across that platform efficiently. So when a train pulls in, we put them in cars, we close the car doors, the train's gone. Next batch, next batch, next batch. It's not necessarily the tunnel shape and structure down by the platform. It's more as just how the surface works and then into the station and then from there down into the platform.
3: You mentioned the Gold Line, which would run in dedicated lanes and it would allow buses to move quickly to and from events at the stadium. The Trump administration has been involved in local DC issues. President Trump likes gold, famously. Does the name aim to get some attention, some positive attention from the Trump administration?
4: I wouldn't say that's the genesis of this. There's multiple ways to look at it. One, it has to look good on our map. Gold, it looks good on a map. It's a color that is used in transit a lot. You could argue the commanders are burgundy and gold. And obviously, the president administration loves gold as well. And we've had a great relationship with the administration. All this funding they're helping Metro with and the collaboration, a variety of things like that. If that helps stir our partnership, we're certainly willing to work with them and happy to appreciate that. It ties into the branding of RFK. It works really well on our map and it's historic in a lot of transit stuff. So we're ready to show that a high quality bus rapid transit line can move thousands of people safely, efficiently, much different than anything we have on the bus network today and much better than the streetcar ever ran because we put it in its own dedicated lane.
2: That's Metro General Manager Randy Clark. A quick look at the top stories we're working on at WTOP. The latest developments on the shooting outside the White House Saturday night. President Trump says a deal with Iran is largely negotiated. A state of emergency is in effect in Orange County, California right now as hazmat crews deal with a tank of chemicals in danger of exploding. Keep it here for full details on these stories in the minutes ahead. 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
5: Traffic and weather on WTOP.
6: 395 in Alexandria on the southbound side. There's a vehicle crash. Right lane is closed. The south entrance ramp narrows as you make your way. The accident happened right before Route 234. Also on the 395 northbound between Route 27 and Glebe Road, we've got a disabled vehicle. Traffic is moving through without a lot of effort. Two vehicles involved in an accident on 295 south in Maryland. That's at Kenilworth Avenue. Traffic is moving through. In fact, the delays are gone, and any slowing down happens after that accident site. I'm John Mons. Your next check of traffic is coming up in less than 10 minutes.
0: Our unsettled weather pattern continuing for your Sunday, although some slightly warmer temperatures will be something to look forward to, although clouds continue to win out over any peaks of sunshine, and the warmer temperatures could destabilize our atmosphere enough to also bring the chance for some thunderstorms by the afternoon. Additional rainfall amounts for your Sunday at about a quarter of an inch or less. Shower chances continue for Sunday night with patchy fog after about 10 p.m., with temperatures back in the upper 70s by Memorial Day Monday. I'm 7 News meteorologist Mark Pena in the First Alert Weather Center.
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2: Good morning, I'm Rich Hunter. Thanks for listening. Officials in Howard County say a ban on private detention centers will not apply to a proposed ICE facility in Elkridge. The county filed a letter in federal court Thursday confirming the ban does not cover the property because a government entity is responsible for the facility. The Baltimore Sun reports the reversal could clear the way for the project to proceed, as the facility has been at the center of a lawsuit between the county and the developer after the building permit was revoked in February. The developer's attorney says the county has been all over the place with its arguments and calls the permit revocation unconstitutional. With more rats come more ways to combat them, and typically that means an increase in the use of rodenticides. Veterinarians say as a result they are seeing more pets, usually dogs, who've been exposed to the poisons. WTOP's Kate Ryan has more.
10: Dr. Karina Jung with VetGR for Pets says rodenticides tend to be a go-to for rat control.
11: It's a very effective way of controlling rodents. Unfortunately, rodents are mammals, and so are our dogs and cats, and so they're also getting exposed.
10: Often the poisons are concealed in rat or bait boxes.
11: Even though a lot of people say that they're pet-proof, they are absolutely not. We do see poisonings even from those quote-unquote pet-proof rat boxes.
10: Jung says the moment you suspect your pet may have ingested rodenticide,
11: call your vet or come to VetGR for Pets immediately, because the biggest thing that we want to do is take that toxin out of their system as soon as possible. And if they've ingested it, we've got about a up to 2-hour window where we might be able to get some of this out.
10: Kate Ryan, WTOP News.
2: A homicide investigation is underway in Canada after the body of Virgin River actor Stuart McLean was found in British Columbia, not far from Vancouver. He was reported missing last week. McLean appeared in season 7's episode of the Netflix series and had several TV and movie credits. Police believe the case is an isolated incident. A development now in the unexpected death of NASCAR driver Kyle Busch. His family released a statement Saturday.
12: Kyle Busch's family announcing his death was caused by severe pneumonia that progressed into sepsis and led to overwhelming complications. Busch had been battling what was said to have been a sinus infection and that he had a cough. When 911 was called this week, the caller who was with him said he was coughing up blood.
13: An individual that shortness of breath, very hot. Thinks he's going to pass out and is producing a little bit of blood, coughing up some blood.
12: Busch went to a hospital where he died on Thursday at the age of 41. Alex Stone, ABC News.
2: As the nation pauses to remember the fallen this Memorial Day weekend, military recruitment is on the rise. It's a reversal of the lagging recruitment at the beginning of this decade. The Department of War says the U.S. Army successfully recruited just over 62,000 active duty soldiers during the last fiscal year. The chief spokesman at the Pentagon, Sean Parnell, says he'd like to see sustained gains.
14: Somewhere between only 7% and 11% of this country see military service as a viable career path moving forward. And so obviously at this department, we recognize that that number is probably unsustainable. And while we have great recruiting numbers now, it might not always be the case.
2: Parnell spoke to reporters Thursday at a press briefing at the Pentagon. May is one of the three deadliest months of the year on local roads, and WTOP's John Doman says that's why there's such an emphasis on driving sober.
15: This is the time of year where you have multiple holidays, specifically Memorial Day.
16: Not to mention prom and graduation season. And Washington Regional Alcohol Program President Kurt Erickson says that's why May, July, and August are the three deadliest months of the year on the roads. Maryland says there's an impaired driving crash every 1 to 2 hours, with most crashes happening on weekends.
15: So you add all of that up and you've got an extra reason to be, you know, concerned.
16: Erickson says that in Maryland, they're also cracking down on BUIs, boating under the influence.
15: A court can double the penalties for banning you from boating anywhere in the state.
16: The ban extends to 5 years if there's a death involved there. John Dome in WTOP News.
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17: Just the 10th time in Nationals history, a one-hit shutout. Nats beat Atlanta 2-0 down in the ATL. It was across the board, relief, starters, and closers getting the job done pitching-wise. Jake Irvin, 5 innings pitch, striking out 7. Brad Lord tossed 3 scoreless innings. Then Richard Lovelady gets the save as the Nationals, again, allowing just 1 hit in the 2-0 victory. 2 homers for the Nats, Dylan Cruz and Jorbit Vivas with solo homers. Nats win. Rubber match of the series Sunday at 4:10 from Atlanta. Baltimore, Detroit rained out Saturday, split double dip on Sunday from Camden Yards. On the pitch, DC United was up 3-1 and 4-2, but Montreal scores 2 stoppage time goals, ends in a 4-4 draw at Audi Field. NBA playoffs, Knicks take a decisive 3-0 lead, beating the Cavaliers in Cleveland, as the Knicks have now won 10 straight playoff games. NHL playoffs, Eastern Conference Finals, Carolina beats Montreal 3-2 in overtime to tie that series at 1-1. Again, Nats blanking the Braves 2-0 in Atlanta. Frank Hanrahan, WTOP Sports.
2: And coming up on WTOP, a suspect is dead and a bystander injured during a shooting outside the White House, while President Trump teases a possible agreement with Iran to end the war. It is 12:26.
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23: Traffic and weather on WTOP.
6: In Maryland, a new accident on 270 southbound. That's going to be right around exit 6. Traffic is getting through with not much of an issue through there. On route 200 east at Georgia Avenue, disabled vehicle. Low traffic volume is allowing traffic to get through with not many issues. Also, 95 with a few problems. Northbound at exit 166, there's slow traffic due to an accident. Also, southbound at exit 167, slow moving traffic to the Purple Heart Bridge. And also northbound at Fairfax County Road and exit there, three left lanes are blocked. I'm John Mons. Your next check of traffic is less than 10 minutes away.
2: And now your weather forecast. Early this morning, scattered showers, lows in the near 50. Later today, mostly cloudy, scattered showers, highs around 72. And then Monday, more scattered showers, possibly a thunderstorm late, highs 75 to 80. Right now, we've got 55 in Springfield, 56 in Waldorf, and we've got 52 degrees outside the WTOP studios at 1230.
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2: Good morning. I'm Rich Hunter. Tariq King is our producer. The top stories we're following for you today. A shooting near the White House Saturday evening has left one person dead and another injured after what officials describe as a gunman opening fire on Secret Service officers. According to a Secret Service spokesperson, the incident began just after 6 p.m. when a suspect approached a checkpoint near 17th Street and Pennsylvania Avenue Northwest and pulled a weapon from a bag, firing at officers. Agents returned fire, hitting the suspect, who later died at a hospital. That suspect has been identified as 21-year-old Nasir Best. A bystander was also struck during the exchange. Authorities say they are still working to determine whether that person was hit by the suspect's gunfire or by return fire. News Nation's Chris Flanagan was reporting from the North Lawn when he heard shots.
3: Secret Service came running, yelling at everybody, get down, shots fired, get into the press briefing room. We were all ushered in there. We were in lockdown for about 45 minutes or so, but it was nerve-wracking. You didn't know where these shots were coming from. Certainly what happened a few weeks ago with the White House Correspondents' Dinner, you didn't know how many gunmen there potentially could have been. It really was unnerving. And when we all got into the press briefing room, we all looked at each other. We had no idea what was going on.
2: Armed agents secured the North Lawn and the lockdown was lifted before 7 p.m. No Secret Service agents were injured, and President Donald Trump, who was inside the White House, was not affected. The incident remains under investigation. President Donald Trump says a deal with Iran, including opening the Strait of Hormuz, has been, quote, largely negotiated, unquote, after calls with Israel and other allies in the region. Announcing progress on social media Saturday, Trump said final aspects and details of the deal are being discussed and will be announced shortly. He was not specific about the timetable for an announcement. Tehran, however, was more circumspect, signaling what one official referred to as, quote, narrowing differences, unquote, in negotiations with the U.S. In Southern California, the temperature inside a chemical storage tank that's at risk of exploding has increased. The situation in Garden Grove has forced the evacuation of more than 40,000 people in Orange County over concerns of a chemical spill or explosion. AP correspondent Julie Walker has the details.
4: Officials say a storage tank has been leaking methyl methacrylate, a chemical used in making plastic parts at an aerospace facility in Garden Grove, California. Evacuation orders for surrounding areas are in effect as officials fight to control it, says Incident Commander Craig Covey.
22: It is not okay with me just to sit back and watch this thing blow up or fail. That is not acceptable to me. Our group is going to do everything they can to come up with a third, a fourth, a fifth option.
4: They're also asking people to stop calling with suggestions on how to handle the chemical tank leak.
22: I know that everybody's thinking they're going to give us some really good ideas on how to fix that. While I really appreciate the intent of that, I have the best people around working on solutions.
4: The tank holds up to 7,000 gallons of chemicals and overheated Thursday. I'm Julie Walker.
2: It's 12:33. Pope Leo visited families living in a toxic waste polluted area around Naples, Italy, Saturday, where residents are angry after years of losing children to cancer linked to a multi-billion-dollar mafia racket.
7: Family members showed Pope Leo photos of children lost to cancer linked to the toxic dumping. Inside of Sarah's Cathedral, he talked about loved ones killed by pollution caused by unscrupulous people and organizations acting with impunity. The European Court of Human Rights last year found Italian officials knew for decades about the pollution by the Camorra crime syndicate that controls waste disposal but failed to take necessary steps to protect lives.
2: That's ABC's Chuck Sievertson. The pipeline that burst earlier this year and caused a massive sewage spill into the Potomac is slated to undergo more long-term repairs. And members of Congress want to make sure they happen sooner rather than later. WTOP's Mitchell Miller has Today on the Hill.
8: DC Water CEO and General Manager David Gattis was asked by one lawmaker if the pipeline needs to be replaced.
9: To replace the entire 54 miles would be Herculean.
8: He also says the cost would fall on utility ratepayers. Gattis told members of a House panel this week that DC Water has identified three areas of the pipeline for repairs.
9: We hope that national parks can move a little bit faster than what they have in the past. I think that's the key.
8: Gattis says when his agency identified possible problems in the pipeline in 2018, the National Park Service permitting was still incomplete when there was a rupture in January, sending raw sewage into the Potomac. Georgia Congressman Rick Allen told Gattis,
11: "We got to strike while the iron's hot here."
9: So. I agree.
8: On Capitol Hill, Mitchell Miller, WTOP News.
2: A deadly Ebola outbreak continues to ravage parts of Africa and the Congo, and now we're learning of a number of infections have been reported in neighboring Uganda, including a death. Part of the problem, ABC foreign correspondent Marcus Moore tells us, is fear and mistrust of the medical process.
24: As they try to stop the spread of the virus, health officials are facing numerous challenges in the region.
25: Community fears, misinformation, and rumors.
24: That misinformation, part of the growing anger and frustration among the public. Last week, a medical tent set ablaze in the eastern part of the country, according to doctors there. A second medical tent set on fire, according to health officials. The Associated Press reporting at least 18 people with suspected Ebola ran from those tents where they were receiving treatment.
2: Coming up after traffic and weather, what can you do if you don't have any savings for retirement? And then, one of the oldest broadcast news operations came to an end this week. We take a closer look with a professor from the University of Maryland.
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2: Thanks for taking us along on your early Sunday morning where it's now 12:38. That means traffic, weather, and WTOP, and that means we check in with John Mons in the WTOP Traffic Center.
6: Hey, Rich. On the 270 in Maryland, southbound, the accidents between Montgomery Avenue and Falls Road. It has the right lane and shoulder closed. Traffic begins to slow at Middlebrook Road and continues past the accident to Montrose. Also in Maryland, the Baltimore-Washington Parkway northbound at Route 1, 410. US 50 to creeping along with the accident right there. You're getting through there with no problem. We still have the police activity going on 15th Street North and Southbound, Pennsylvania Avenue to 8th Street Northwest, and also those other areas, Pennsylvania Avenue between 19th and 17th, and 17th Street between I Street and N Street Northwest. Your next check of traffic is coming up in less than 10 minutes.
2: 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Here's 7 News First Alert meteorologist Mark Pena.
5: Our unsettled weather pattern continuing for your Sunday, although we are getting some relief with the temperatures, with highs likely reaching the lower 70s for the warmest part of your Sunday afternoon. Now, rain stays in the forecast, and with warmer temperatures, that could also throw in the chance for a thunderstorm or two by the afternoon, although there's little to no severe threat. Rumbles of thunder, some gusty winds, and some briefly heavy downpours are possible in the stronger cells. Shower chances continue even after sunset on your Sunday, with temperatures falling to the lower 60s. I'm 7 News meteorologist Mark Pena in the First Alert Weather Center.
2: And right now we've got 53 degrees in Tysons, 52 in Germantown, and we've got 52 degrees outside the WTOP studios. Money news on WTOP. Here's Jill Schlesinger.
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2: Good morning, I'm Rich Hunter. Thanks for being with us. Consumers may not feel great about the economy, but we're focusing on purchasing certain items right now, according to the latest numbers on consumer confidence. Retail expert Hetha Herzog tells ABC News.
13: When they are spending, they're spending on home things. For example, Afterpay came out with a study. They looked at buy now, pay later statistics. People were spending on average on carpenter, home improvement items. That's up around 48%. In general, overall, the big sort of 30,000 foot picture of everything that's going on. The consumer, as we saw with the consumer sentiment number, is still feeling wary, but they're doubling down on home expenses and home expenditures.
2: A significant piece of broadcast journalism has ceased operations. CBS News has shut down its historic radio news service after nearly a century on the air. The network first made the announcement earlier this year, citing economic challenges as audience shift to digital platforms and podcasts. The service, which launched in 1927, delivered its final broadcast on Friday night. WTOP's Nick Iannelli talked with University of Maryland broadcast journalism professor Mark Feldstein.
14: CBS News Radio in its prime was the number one way Americans got information about news. If you think back to the middle of the 20th century, radio was king, and people would gather around the radios at night. In the summertime, if you walked outside, you could hear the radio coming through the windows. The reach was enormous. Radio had a power and an immediacy and an emotional reach that newspapers, magazines just didn't have. And during World War II, Edward R. Murrow and his boys, as they called them, his radio journalists, kept America apprised of what was going on in the war. And people were glued to their sets listening to hear what was happening.
15: We're seeing this massive shift toward a really broad landscape of options for people to listen to information, listen to various shows. How do you view this moment in history? Do you think that this is a death for a piece of the broadcast industry, or do you look at it as more of a shift to a different culture?
14: Well, it's both. It's hard for anyone who came of age knowing CBS radio not to be saddened by this. The media landscape is so different now than it was when CBS radio was formed. Back then, there were just newspapers and radio. That was about it. With the internet and social media, people's attentions are spread all over the place. It's a sad loss. Edward R. Murrow has been held up as the patron saint of broadcast journalism for decades. And the thought that his radio network is now history is really something. It's definitely the end of one era and the beginning of another. And what that new era heralds, what artificial intelligence will bring, God only knows.
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7: As we've been telling you this morning, as we head into the weekend for the holiday, a chapter of American history has just in the last few hours come to a close. CBS News has officially shut down its historic radio news service after nearly a century on the air. 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
16: Clearly, and I was disappointed. I had been in charge of the network for 18 years, and it's been an incredible honor and privilege to work at CBS, and a very sad day for, as you rightfully point out, not only the listeners, but the people in the industry. And I think it's a sad day for our democracy as well, because in my view, and the view of many others, CBS stood for objective, great journalism.
17: Harvey, I think you're one of the best persons to ask this question to. 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
16: Well, you know, everybody talks about the Murrow years. And as your listeners may know, Murrow was the first to broadcast on Hitler's move into Austria, and then later, 2 years later, on the bombing in London, where Murrow was. And that was the beginning of CBS. And over the years, the network and the radio evolved to the point where, you know, it had over 700 radio stations around the country that were taking its news service. And we were privileged to have reporters and correspondents all over the world who are, in my humble opinion, the best in the business, and did a fabulous job of telling your listeners what was going on in the world, no matter where or when it happened.
18: Harvey, you've been in the C-suite before, so I'm going to kind of ask you, do you think any of this could have been avoided? Or is what's happening with journalism now, where so many eyes are on the video, TikToks, and you've got podcasts, which are really basically just long forms of radio interviews, much longer, or is that just too strong to ignore at this point?
16: Well, I think it's part of our society. We all know how communication, social media, different platforms, as you point out, are taking away listeners from your television and your radio. But there are still, even at this point, there were 22 million listeners a week who were listening to CBS Radio News, as I say, under 700 radio stations. And that's a number that no other media can even come close to in terms of informing the public about what's going on with the authority that CBS Radio News was doing. So you can't hide behind the fact that, you know, communication is changing and the way that people get their news is changing. But I still think there was a place for CBS on the radio.
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8: Traffic and weather on WTOP.
6: We got three hot spots on the 95 in Virginia, northbound at exit 166, left shoulder, left lane, and right shoulder closed. Northbound at exit 167, an accident moved to the left shoulder. And on the southbound lanes at exit 167, there's an accident on the ramp. The ramp is open. That's the good news. In Maryland, on the 270 southbound, right before Falls Road, there's an accident there. It's got traffic slowing down from Middlebrook Road, and it continues slow to Montrose. And in Riverdale, the Baltimore-Washington Parkway, northbound lanes and Route 410, we got an accident there right around US 50. Traffic is creeping along. I'm John Mons. Your next check of traffic is coming up in less than 10 minutes.
5: Drought conditions have been with us since August of last year, so this rain is a welcome sight, although it couldn't have come at a worse time in the middle of your Memorial Day weekend. Some slight improvements, though, compared to your Saturday. Sunday afternoon temperatures about 10 degrees warmer with highs around 70 degrees. And although we could see some peaks of sunshine, shower chances and even embedded thunderstorms are possible by the afternoon. Additional rainfall amounts at about a quarter of an inch or less. Shower chances continue through your Sunday night as temperatures fall to the lower 60s and even patchy morning fog by early Memorial Day Monday. I'm 7 News Meteorologist Mark Pena and the First Alert Weather Center.
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2: Good morning, I'm Rich Hunter. Thanks for making us a part of your early Sunday morning. Parents know just how hard it can be to find a space in a public restroom when it's time to change the baby's diaper. Virginia doesn't currently require them, but one lawmaker wants to change that. WTOP's Jose Umana reports the proposal took a huge step forward.
19: Virginia State Senator Elizabeth Bennett Parker recalled being with her newborn daughter at a restaurant and needing to change her diaper.
20: I went into the bathroom only to discover that there wasn't a changing table in there and there wasn't really any safe or sanitary place to change her.
19: She then asked parents in Facebook groups for their experiences and received similar responses.
20: Some parents responded that they would just change their baby on the restaurant table because there wasn't anywhere else.
19: Now she's proposing changes to the state's building code to require changing tables in new public bathrooms. She calls it a public health issue.
20: Babies poop a lot, up to six times a day.
19: The proposal passed Virginia's Board of Housing and Community Development and now heads for public comment before a final vote. Jose Umana, WTOP News.
2: Higher prices on many fronts for this Memorial Day weekend. Katie Nasser from Going.com spoke with ABC News on ways to save if you're open to alternate ways of traveling.
21: Jumping on one of the alternate modes of transport, which AAA is stating is actually up 5% year over year. So considering train travel, considering bus travel, think about the alternatives. And it actually might be savings that way just because airfare up sky high, 15% higher year over year for Memorial Day, driving 4-year high for gas prices. Look at an alternate form of travel and maybe have a new adventure.
2: Users of credit cards that accrue airline miles and points toward various travel perks are likely to find balances won't take them as far this summer. Jet fuel costs have gone up with the Iran war. Here's advice from ABC's Chuck Sievertson.
22: 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On some airlines, you can redeem miles for discounted flights, seat upgrades, or checked bags. 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
2: No surprise here, the series finale of The Late Show with Stephen Colbert turned out to be the series' most watched weeknight episode of all time, according to early data from CBS. The 6.74 million viewers who tuned in represents more than double the quarterly average of about 2.7 million, even topped Colbert's premiere back in September of 2015, when overall TV viewing numbers were much higher. But it was not Colbert's final TV appearance. Just a day after his last episode aired, Colbert returned to TV on a public access show in Monroe, Michigan.
23: Since I was last here in Monroe, Michigan, I spent 11 years as the primary host of The Late Show with Stephen Colbert on CBS, which came to an end last night. It's been an excruciating 23 hours without being on TV. So I am grateful to be able to be here on Monroe Community Media before they also get acquired by Paramount.
2: Stephen Colbert was a guest host in Only in Monroe back in 2015. If you've been having more migraine headaches than usual, it may not all be in your head.
10: A study published in the journal Neurology reveals that higher than normal air pollution from car exhaust and power plant fumes can lead to a 41% increase in doctor's visits for migraine-related symptoms the following day. A similar pattern was seen with higher than average sun intensity, which was linked to a 23% increase in migraine-related medical visits. Prolonged exposure to air pollution over several weeks also led to a 10% increase in the use of prescription medications to treat migraines. Hot temperatures combined with low humidity amplified the effects of air pollution from power plant emissions, while cooler, more humid weather intensified the impact of car exhaust fumes on migraine frequency and intensity. To help prevent or reduce migraines related to weather or pollution, experts recommend staying in air-conditioned spaces, limiting sun exposure, especially between 10 a.m. and 2 p.m., using indoor air filters, and staying hydrated. With this Medical Minute, I'm Dave Packer.
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13: Frustrating result for DC United, up 3-1 and 4-2. DC allows two stoppage time goals as Montreal comes back and ties DC United 4-4 from a soggy Audi Field. Nationals winners at Atlanta, 2-0. Dylan Cruz's first homer of the season. Yorbit Vivas also a solo homer. Jake Irvin, 5 innings of work, striking out 7. Brad Lord tosses 3 scoreless innings. Richard Lovelady, who was actually a starter the previous game, closed it out. Nats pitchers allowing just 1 hit in the victory, their 10th one-hit shutout in team history. 2-0, Nats win. Beat the Braves, rubber match of the series, Sunday afternoon, 4:10 from Atlanta. Baltimore's game against Detroit rained out on Saturday. They'll play a split double dip on Sunday from Camden Yards at 12-6. NBA playoffs, the Knicks have won 10 straight in the postseason. Beat the Cavaliers in Cleveland to take a decisive 3-0 lead in that best-of-7 series. NHL, it was overtime in the Eastern Conference Finals Game 2. Carolina beats Montreal 3-2. That series now even at 1-1. Again, Nationals victorious at the Braves 2-0. Rubber match Sunday afternoon from the ATL. I'm Frank Hanrahan, WTOP Sports.
2: And coming up on WTOP, we'll have more on the shooting near the White House Saturday night in minutes. Traffic and weather in about 60 seconds.
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2: It's 12:58. Traffic and weather on WTOP. Let's get right to John in the traffic center.
26: Rich, there are a couple of issues involving the Baltimore-Washington Parkway. The ramp to Route 410 is closed due to an accident. Also, Riverdale Road at the Baltimore-Washington Parkway, there's an accident. No big delays through there for those. Tomorrow, there's an event involving Rolling to Remember the Run for Freedom tomorrow. We have some parking restrictions, 7th Street North and South directions, Independence and Constitution. Between there, there's no parking. Constitution East and West between 7th and 9th Streets Northwest. You can't park there either. 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I'm John Mons with another check of traffic in less than 10 minutes.
5: Clouds are going to win out again for your Sunday with additional chances for showers and even embedded thunderstorms by the afternoon. But the one slight improvement to look forward to, temperatures will likely be a little bit warmer than we saw on Saturday with highs around 70 for Sunday afternoon. Now, additional rainfall amounts will range from around a quarter of an inch or less. And although the sun will set and temperatures will fall to the lower 60s, shower chances continue through your Sunday night, lasting through Memorial Day with highs approaching 80 by Monday afternoon. I'm 7 News meteorologist Mark Pena and the First Alert Weather Center.
2: Still have scattered showers across the region. We've got 53 degrees downtown at DuPont Circle in Northwest. It's 52 in Germantown. We're at 52 degrees outside the WTOP studios at 1259.
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2: Good morning, I'm Rich Hunter. Coming up, shots fired near the White House. One person is dead, a second is injured and in critical condition.
3: A man who opened fire on a group at a Metro bus stop in D.C. faces over five dozen charges. I'm Ian Crawford.
4: A Maryland woman is sentenced in a theft scheme that resulted in horrible things being done to animals. I'm Alan Etter.
7: There's nothing else like it on television.
14: The National Memorial Day Concert. I'm Jimmy Alexander.
2: And the Nats were winners tonight, and they host they're down at Atlanta tomorrow.
10: From ABC News, I'm Dave Packer. A suspect is dead after the Secret Service says he opened fire at a checkpoint near the White House. ABC's Allison Kosek.
16: The Secret Service says shortly after 6 p.m., a person approached the checkpoint in the area of 17th Street and Pennsylvania Avenue, removed a weapon, and began firing at officers. Secret Service police officers returned fire, striking the suspect, who was taken to a local hospital where he later died. A bystander was also struck by gunfire.
10: The Associated Press reports that law enforcement officials say the suspect was identified as 21-year-old Nasir Best. According to D.C. court records, Best was arrested in July of last year after he attempted to enter a different White House checkpoint. President Trump Saturday saying that a deal to end the three-month war with Iran is, quote, largely negotiated and would include opening the Strait of Hormuz. But two sources tell ABC News that Iran is not signed onto the deal yet, and there's no guarantee that they will sign. And although the United Kingdom and other European allies initially tried to avoid getting involved in the conflict, the UK is stepping in by taking part in minesweeping efforts in the Strait of Hormuz. British Armed Forces Minister Al Karin says this war has sent energy prices soaring and crippled international shipping.
17: The commercial insurance companies need absolute certainty if we're going to get 120 vessels flowing again through the Straits of Hormuz. That's what this capability will provide. Once that's up and running, the commercial and economic value of the Middle East, both coming out and going in, can get up and going.
10: And gas prices having a major impact on this Memorial Day weekend. The national average currently at four-year highs. Here's Andy LaPau, president of LaPau Oil Associates.
18: I think that if the conflict goes on through July 4th, you'll see oil prices at $120 a barrel. And unfortunately for the consumer, gasoline prices will get to $5 a gallon.
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2: It is 1:02 a.m. Sunday, May 24th. Scattered showers, lows near 50. Right now, we're at 52 degrees. Good morning, I'm Rich Hunter. The top local stories we're following this hour. An investigation is underway after a shooting near the White House. In a statement, the U.S. Secret Service says a little after 6 p.m. Saturday, a person approached a security checkpoint near 17th Street and Pennsylvania Avenue Northwest. According to the preliminary investigation, that person took a gun from his bag and started shooting at officers. The suspect was struck when officers returned fire and died at the hospital. Two sources briefed on the matter have identified the gunman as 21-year-old Nasir Best to multiple news outlets. A bystander was also injured, but it's not clear if that person was struck with gunfire from the suspect or the Secret Service. No officers were hurt. President Trump was inside the White House when all of this happened, but it did not impact him. Journalists working there reported hearing a series of gunshots. They were told to shelter inside the press briefing room during a brief lockdown. A D.C. man faces a long list of charges after prosecutors say he opened fire at a D.C. bus stop in January. WTOP's Ian Crawford tells us five people were wounded in the attack, including someone out for an evening walk.
3: A grand jury indicted 18-year-old Anthony Del Cid Morales this week on a total of 69 charges, including assault with intent to kill while armed. Investigators claim Del Cid Morales got into an altercation after he sexually assaulted a teenage girl on the bus. Del Cid Morales got off the bus near 16th and Missouri Avenues Northwest, where, according to the indictment, he pulled out a gun and started shooting into a crowd at the stop. He took off, only to be caught later. The victims suffered minor injuries and have recovered. Del Cid Morales' next court appearance will be a detention hearing in July. Ian Crawford, WTOP News.
2: It is 104. If you've ever seen what's under the Lincoln Memorial, the part called the Undercroft, now you can, starting next month. The Undercroft is a 15,000-square-foot exhibit area, which lets visitors into previously closed-off space beneath the Lincoln Memorial, showing the grid of concrete columns holding it all up. Timed entry tickets will be available starting Tuesday. There's only a $1 service charge for reservations. The National Park Service opens the Undercroft to the public on June 25th. You will be able to walk up and get tickets without the charge when it fully opens next month. A Maryland woman will spend time in jail for her role in a major animal cruelty case. More from WTOP's Alan Etter.
4: Her name is Patricia Gadaleta, and on Thursday, she was convicted on charges tied to a theft scheme and multiple counts of animal cruelty, marking the end of a case that exposed widespread neglect at a Worcester County property. She was sentenced to 10 years in prison, but will serve 3.5 years. The investigation began in June of last year when authorities executed a search and seizure warrant at a home in Snow Hill. Inside, investigators found more than 60 dogs and cats confined in crates, many without air conditioning or proper ventilation. Conditions were so severe, many crates held several animals. Despite rising temperatures that day, the animals remained in those conditions until animal control officers took them to a county shelter for evaluation and care. Half of them have already been adopted. Alan Etter, WTOP News.
2: Almost all of our region is in a severe drought. So what does that mean if you want to plant new flowers in your yard? WTOP's Michelle Bash got some expert advice.
6: First, read the label on your new plant. So if it needs full shade, keep it out of the sun. It doesn't need more stress on top of the drought. Ed Olson is a consumer horticulture specialist at Virginia Tech.
8: Our general rule of thumb is about 1 inch of water per week for a plant to get established.
6: He says avoid using sprinklers, water the roots directly, and water your plants and lawn in the morning, not late afternoon or night.
8: Because then that moisture stays on the grass plant and you can actually develop diseases.
6: Olson also suggests using rain barrels or buckets to collect raindrops to water plants with later. Michelle Bash, WTOP News.
2: Tonight, the National Memorial Day concert returns to the West Lawn of the U.S. Capitol. WTOP's Jimmy Alexander says performers are rehearsing through, or performers rehearsed through the rain Saturday, getting ready for a night Washington never forgets.
9: It's a mix of documentary footage, of actors intertwined with music.
11: Producer Sean Fogle describes the National Memorial Day concert as a play on TV in front of a live audience.
9: We're honoring the million men and women who gave their lives for our freedom.
19: We keep sending our bravest, our brightest, our boldest.
11: Melissa Leo will be joined by fellow actors Jonathan Banks and Noah Wiley. They will share stories of service members and Gold Star families. And the Oscar winner will read a letter written by an Army nurse who was at the Pentagon on 9/11.
19: And jumped into action. That was what her training was.
11: Leo said the letter highlights how the country came together after 9/11.
19: We are united, even if we don't agree with one another.
11: From the grounds of the U.S. Capitol, Jimmy Alexander, WTOP News.
2: 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Jill Schlesinger has some tips on what you should do with that cash. Traffic and weather straight ahead.
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2: It's 108. Traffic and Weather on WTOP. Let's say good morning once again to John Mons in the WTOP Traffic Center.
26: We had a bunch of accidents happen within a couple of mile range on 95 in Virginia. The last one that's still active is at exit 166. It right now has the right shoulder closed from that earlier accident, but traffic is moving through. Baltimore-Washington Parkway at Riverdale Road. The accident is actually on the Riverdale Road. There is backup all the way to Annapolis Road once you get past the accident. Little in D.C., we're checking on an accident that has involved a pedestrian. Rhode Island

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1: I'm 7 News meteorologist Mark Pena and the First Alert Weather Center.
2: And we'll get an early look at the airports this morning. 55 at Reagan National. It's 54 up at BWI Thurgood Marshall. We've got 53 degrees at Dulles. 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Here's Jill Schlesinger.
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4: 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Your thoughts? 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My gut reaction, though, is to keep on investing using affordable index funds.
3: Have a question? 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
2: 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How about talking to strangers? We will get that and more from the Washington Post. It is 1:11.
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13: here.
14: Good morning, I'm Rich Hunter. Thanks for being with us. Loneliness is a problem in America, but there's a simple solution that could be helpful. There could be mental health benefits in chatting with strangers. Maggie Penman writes The Optimist for The Washington Post. She joined WTOP's Liz Anderson to explain.
15: I read a new book by a behavioral psychologist called Nick Epley. And basically, the idea is that we are depriving ourselves of all of these little moments of joy and connection. So every time we're sitting on a crowded metro car, elbow to elbow with each other, totally silent, that is a time when we could turn to the person.

0: us and say, hey, what book are you reading right now? And have a great little conversation about it. So Nick Epley wrote a whole book about all of the research showing that this makes us feel better, and I wanted to try it.
1: And so one question, we talk about stranger danger when it comes to kids. What about stranger danger for grownups?
0: Yeah, so I want to be clear. I don't mean to say that you should ever do something that makes you uncomfortable or do anything that puts you in harm's way. But I often think we are almost more suspicious of strangers than we need to be. I think most of the reason that we are afraid of strangers is just because we don't know them. So if you, you know, open your mind, open your mouth, say something, say hi, like 9 times out of 10, you're going to have a great conversation.
1: So as an introvert, I have to ask this one. People are happier mm-hmm. when they're more social. What about introverts who gain energy from solitude or low stimulation activities? How can this make us happy when it might be draining?
0: Absolutely. So Liz, I want to encourage you, even as an introvert, to try this, because when they tried this in experiments, even introverts found that it made them happier. So they actually did a bunch of experiments where they told both introverts and extroverts to act like extroverts, and both groups felt better after acting like extroverts. It is true that you might feel tired after socializing, but it turns out extroverts feel tired after socializing too. So it's kind of like exercising. Like, you feel tired after, that's part of being human, but you're still going to be happier and feel better if you're reaching out and connecting to people.
1: And you mentioned texting in your article. Say if you're reaching out to someone who's, you know, remained an acquaintance, but you still have their information in your phone, or maybe reaching out to a friend that you haven't talked to in a while. Why do you say pick up the phone and dial instead of typing a message?
0: So again, this is backed up by research. So a lot of people feel more comfortable texting rather than calling. But the research shows that if you actually make a call, you're going to feel more connected to that person. And often we anticipate, oh, this will be awkward. I haven't talked to this person in years, but they're actually probably going to be delighted to hear from you. They might at first be like, oh, was this a butt dial? But if you leave a message and say like, hey, I'd really like to chat, I think you're going to find that you'll feel better after talking on the phone with them and you'll feel more connected.
1: And the final question, what are some of the top worries about striking up a friendly conversation back to strangers, maybe sitting on the metro or walking down the mall? What can be done to ease some of that anxiety?
0: Yeah, so I think trying it is the best way to feel better about it, because often the reason we don't reach out to each other is because we think like, oh, I'm going to be bothering this person, or they don't really want to talk to me. They're, you know, busy reading a book. And it turns out that if you actually just strike up a conversation with someone and you're warm and friendly, they're going to be happy to hear from you and you're both going to feel better after having a little chat. So don't be afraid about what you're going to say. Just say hi. Start by giving someone a compliment, something genuine, something you notice about them, ask them a question, and it'll be better than you think.
2: That's Maggie Penman, who writes the Optimist column for the Washington Post. A quick look at the top stories we're working on at WTOP. A deadly shooting near the White House Saturday involving the Secret Service. President Trump and Iran reportedly are close to a deal to end the war. California Governor Gavin Newsom has declared a state of emergency due to a chemical leak in Orange County, California. Keep it here for full details on these stories in the minutes ahead. 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
4: Checking around D.C., we still have closures due to police activity. There's one at 15th Street North and Southbound between Pennsylvania Avenue and 8th Street Northwest. Another on 17th Street between I Street Northwest and N Street Northwest. And on Pennsylvania Avenue between 19th Street and 17th Street. Still keeping an eye on the Beltway Inner Loop, where an accident happened right around exit 1. It's been moved to the left shoulder. Traffic is getting by. We've got some parking restrictions in place for today. 7th Street North and Southbound between Independence and Constitution. No parking there. Also on Constitution Avenue, East and West between 7th and 9th Streets Northwest. It's part of the Rolling to Remember Run for Freedom. There is no parking in those areas. I'm John Mons. We'll check traffic again in less than 10 minutes.
5: Our unsettled weather pattern continuing for your Sunday, although some slightly warmer temperatures will be something to look forward to, although clouds continue to win out over any peaks of sunshine, and the warmer temperatures could destabilize our atmosphere enough to also bring the chance for some thunderstorms by the afternoon. Additional rainfall amounts for your Sunday at about a quarter of an inch or less. Shower chances continue for Sunday night with patchy fog after about 10 p.m. with temperatures back in the upper 70s by Memorial Day Monday. I'm 7 News meteorologist Mark Pena in the First Alert Weather Center.
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2: Good morning, I'm Rich Hunter. Thanks for listening. The rat population in the D.C. region has been on the rise in recent years. Whether it's a factor of climate change, post-COVID, or both, it's led to the increased use of rodenticide, and that's where veterinarians say pet owners need to be aware of the possible exposure. WTOP's Kate Ryan reports.
11: Both cats and dogs can be exposed, but we're seeing more dogs that get into rodenticide.
12: Dr. Karina Jung with Vet ER for Pets says learn about what rodenticides might be used in your area, especially if you live in an apartment or condo.
11: If your pet gets into rodenticide, then you have that knowledge to tell your veterinarian, or if you have to come to Veg ER for Pets, be able to tell us, hey, my dog or cat got into exactly this type.
12: There are two commonly used rodenticides, an anticoagulant that causes internal bleeding and a neurologic type, typically bromethalin. There is an antidote for the anticoagulants, but in either case, Jung says, get to your vet or
11: please give us a call. The doctors actually get on the phone with you.
12: And then you can work out next steps. Kate Ryan, WTOP News.
2: For new parents, changing their child's diaper in a public area can become a daunting task. It can be made harder without a changing station available in bathrooms. WTOP's Jose Amanya reports one Virginia lawmakers looking to change that.
13: I sort of had just assumed it was a requirement to be in bathrooms, and I learned that it was not a requirement in Virginia.
14: That's Virginia State Senator Elizabeth Bennett Parker. She is proposing to require changing tables in bathrooms inside new buildings open to the public.
13: For example, business categories, so things like banks, the mercantile occupancies, so different types of stores.
14: After working on the proposal for more than a year, it was approved during a recent Board of Housing and Community Development meeting. It will go out for public comment before a final vote takes place. If approved, Virginia will join 10 other states that require baby changing stations.
13: This is really sort of public health and safety for everyone, and it's a way to support families and parents and make our community more family friendly.
14: Jose Omanya, WTO. News.
15: A widely used AI is telling people to go to sleep, and users can't figure out why. I'm Jeff Colvin of Fortune Magazine with the Fortune Business Update. It's Anthropic's AI Claude, and a quick scan of Reddit reveals that hundreds of people are having the same issue in various ways. It might tell one user to just get some rest. For others, its messages are more personalized and empathetic. Often, Claude will repeat the message multiple times. Some people think it's an intentional feature to promote users' well-being. Others think Anthropic is trying to save computing power by discouraging prolonged use. An Anthropic staffer posted online that the behavior is a character tick, and the company's hoping to fix it. For now, no one knows why Claude is telling us to sleep, but it's worth remembering that even AIs with human names aren't humans. I'm Jeff Colvin.
2: Nearly 70% of Metro bus riders are not paying, and in response, the transit agency says starting next week, it will begin cracking down on those who don't pay. But as WTOP's Mike Marilla reports, Metro's union is pushing back on a key part of that plan.
16: Fair non-payment is completely unacceptable. It is costing us tens of millions of dollars.
17: Metro General Manager Randy Clark says starting next week, Metro will step up enforcement and education for riders. Each year, bus riders skipping fares are costing the transit agency around $50 million. One part of the plan is having bus drivers tell riders what the fare is.
16: They're in a secure compartment that we've spent millions of dollars on, and they're quoting the fare. They are not supposed to engage someone after that.
17: Metro's largest union, ATU 689, is against the approach.
18: Simply by saying, sir, ma'am, whomever, the fare is, you know, $2.25 to get on, that puts that bus operator at risk.
17: The union's Benjamin Lynn says operators have been hurt even with protective barriers and urges Metro to leave fare enforcement solely to police. Mike Marillo, WTOP News.
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19: Just the 10th time in Nationals history, a one-hit shutout. Nats beat Atlanta 2-0 down in the ATL. It was across the board, relief, starters, and closers getting the job done pitching-wise. Jake Irvin, 5 innings pitch, striking out 7. Brad Lord tossed 3 scoreless innings. Then Richard Lovelady gets the save as the Nationals, again, allowing just 1 hit in the 2-0 victory. 2 homers for the Nats, Dylan Cruz and Jorbit Vivas with solo homers. Nats win. Rubber match of the series Sunday at 4:10 from Atlanta. Baltimore, Detroit rained out Saturday, split double dip on Sunday from Camden Yards. On the pitch, DC United was up 3-1 and 4-2, but Montreal scores 2 stoppage time goals, ends in a 4-4 draw at Audi Field. NBA playoffs, Knicks take a decisive 3-0 lead, beating the Cavaliers in Cleveland, as the Knicks have now won 10 straight playoff games. NHL playoffs, Eastern Conference Finals, Carolina beats Montreal 3-2 in overtime to tie that series at 1-1. Again, Nats blanking the Braves 2-0 in Atlanta. Frank Hanrahan, WTOP Sports.
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4: Couple of new incidents that I have to tell you about. Southbound on the Baltimore-Washington Parkway at Kenilworth Avenue, an accident is reported. Traffic seems to be getting through at close to regular speed. In Largo on the outer loop of the Beltway at Ritchie Marlboro Road, we've got an accident. Traffic also getting through without much of an issue. Police activities going on in D.C., 15th Street north and southbound between Pennsylvania Avenue and 8th Street Northwest. Also, 17th Street between I Street Northwest and N Street, and Pennsylvania Avenue between 19th Street and 17th Street Northwest. I'm John Mons. We'll check the traffic again in less than 10 minutes.
2: And now your WTOP forecast for today. We're looking at mostly cloudy skies with showers early, highs around 72. Monday, Memorial Day, scattered showers, possibly a thunderstorm late, high 75 to 80, so at least we're getting warmer. Tuesday, mostly cloudy, another chance for showers, highs once again 75 to 80. Right now, we've got 54 degrees in College Park, 53 in Fairfax, and 56 degrees downtown on the National Mall at 1:30.
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2: Good morning, I'm Rich Hunter. Tariq King is our producer. The top stories we're following for you today. One person is dead and another injured after a shooting involving Secret Service officers near the White House Saturday. Officials say it happened just after 6 p.m. at 17th and Pennsylvania Avenue Northwest. News Nation's Libby Dean says it all began when a man approached a Secret Service checkpoint.
0: As the individual approached, he removed a weapon from his bag and began firing at posted officers. Secret Service police officers returned fire, striking the suspect, who was transported to an area hospital where he later died. During the shooting, a bystander was also struck by gunfire. It remains unclear whether the bystander was struck by the suspect's initial gunfire or during the subsequent exchange of gunfire.
2: That bystander remains in critical condition. The gunman has been identified as 21-year-old Nasir Best. Exactly 4 weeks ago, Secret Service agents neutralized an armed attacker at the White House Correspondents' Dinner, where President Trump was attending. President Trump and Iran are on the cusp of a deal to end the war there. The president says the deal, which includes opening the Strait of Hormuz, is, quote, largely negotiated, unquote, after calls with Israel and Gulf allies. But there's still a chance Trump could reject the deal, which means new strikes against Iran remain a possibility. Trump has said that he would only take a deal that covers issues like uranium enrichment and the fate of Iran's existing stockpile. Trump said Saturday he'll soon decide whether to resume the war. More than 400 activists who tried to breach Israel's naval blockade of Gaza were deported to Istanbul. There's been an outrage over the reported treatment of some of the activists who say they were beaten. Christopher Morin is an activist from Hawaii.
1: I was immediately grabbed by five IDF or police officers, Israeli police officers. They put my head down and started beating me. One of them had gloves on with hardened plastic, and he started punching my face and swelled shut.
2: Israel denies the mistreatment. Prime Minister Benjamin Netanyahu said earlier in the week that he had ordered the activists be deported. This after he rebuked Israel's National Security Minister, Itamar Ben-Gvir, for video showing Ben-Gvir taunting detained flotilla activists who were handcuffed and kneeling. Now to news from Ukraine. At least 10 people are injured after Kyiv came under a major Russian missile and drone attack. City officials said a massive wave of drones and ballistic missiles struck the city center, striking housing in a school where residents were taking shelter. This comes after the U.S. Embassy and Ukrainian President Volodymyr Zelensky warned of large-scale Russian strikes using the hypersonic Oreshnik ballistic missiles, citing intelligence from U.S. and Western partners. It was not immediately clear if the missile had been used in the attack. It is 1:33. The Justice Department is removing press releases tied to January 6th cases from its website, calling the material, quote, partisan propaganda, unquote. The move comes more than a year after President Trump pardoned nearly all the January 6th defendants after returning to office. A Washington Post reporter noticed the deletions Friday, including a release about a Texas man sentenced for using bear spray on police at the Capitol. The DOJ confirmed the move on X, saying it will, quote, make whole those who were persecuted for political purposes, unquote. It's the latest step by the Trump administration to reshape the narrative of the January 6th attack when thousands stormed the U.S. Capitol. Congress this week learned a lot about issues that contributed to the pipe rupture that caused a huge sewage spill into the Potomac earlier this year. Lawmakers also found out that D.C. Water is planning more repairs to the pipeline. WTOP's Mitchell Miller has Today on the Hill.
5: In your opinion, does this pipe need to be replaced?
7: Georgia Congressman Rick Allen with a pointed question to the head of D.C. Water, David Gaddis, about the pipeline known as the Potomac Interceptor. The pipeline is more than 50 miles long, and a section burst in January, sending raw sewage into the Potomac. Gaddis indicated replacing the pipeline would be prohibitively expensive, but he does note
10: there are segments that we feel need to be repaired, and we've identified three of those segments.
7: Gaddis says his agency hopes permitting through the National Park Service will move more quickly than previous efforts. DC Water first raised concerns about the area of the pipe that burst in 2018, 8 years before the environmental disaster. On Capitol Hill, Mitchell Miller, WTOP News.
2: A second Ebola treatment center is set on fire in eastern Congo. AP correspondent Julie Walker reports.
11: Another attack on an Ebola treatment center in eastern Congo as angry residents burn part of a health facility, the second in a week. The local hospital director says 18 patients who may have been infected had to leave. The WHO says the Ebola outbreak there spreading rapidly. Secretary General Tedros Adhanom Ghebreyesus.
12: Global levels. We are now revising our risk assessment to very high at the national level, high at the regional level, and low at global level.
11: The International Red Cross confirming three of its aid workers helping bury bodies have died of Ebola. There are now at least 177 suspected deaths, 750 suspected cases, with no available vaccine for this rare type of Ebola. The Trump administration pausing visas for travelers from affected countries. I'm Julie Walker.
2: And coming up after traffic and weather, should you handle your retirement yourself or hire a broker? And then California is under a state of emergency as authorities try to deal with a problem at a chemical plant.
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2: It's 1:38. Traffic weather on WTOP. Let's get back to John in the traffic center.
4: All right, Baltimore, Washington Parkway, southbound at Kenilworth Avenue. The accident through there has been moved off the roadway. Things are moving through. 95 North, just past Barter Road. On the right shoulder, it's closed with a disabled vehicle. And we're getting a new report of an accident. That's on the outer loop at I-66, yeah, that's in Virginia, of course. Pedestrian was struck in Northwest Washington, D.C., Rhode Island Avenue at 17th Street. Keeping an eye on that for you. And there's some parking restrictions coming up for later on today. In fact, they're already in play right now. That's going to be happening on 7th Street between Independence and Constitution between 7th and 9th Streets. 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In a high-stakes mission, agility is your greatest weapon. 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Powering decision. I'm John Mons with another check of traffic in less than 10 minutes.
2: 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Here's 7 News First Alert meteorologist Mark Pena.
3: Our unsettled weather pattern continuing for your Sunday, although we are getting some relief with the temperatures, with highs likely reaching the lower 70s for the warmest part of your Sunday afternoon. Now, rain stays in the forecast, and with warmer temperatures, that could also throw in the chance for a thunderstorm or two by the afternoon, although there's little to no severe threat. Rumbles of thunder, some gusty winds, and some briefly heavy downpours are possible in the stronger cells. Shower chances continue even after sunset on your Sunday, with temperatures falling to the lower 60s. I'm 7 News meteorologist Mark Pena in the First Alert Weather Center.

0: And right now, we're steady at 52 degrees outside the WTOP studios. Money news on WTOP. Here's Jill Schlesinger.
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2: 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I hope that helps.
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0: Good morning, I'm Rich Hunter. Thanks for listening. It's a race against the clock for thousands in California while officials try to contain a potentially catastrophic situation at a chemical plant. ABC's Jacqueline Lee reports from Cypress, California.
6: A state of emergency in Orange County as officials race to contain a potentially catastrophic situation at a chemical plant.
7: If there is an explosion, how will this impact the environment and the residents who live here?
8: It would be devastating.
6: Firefighters and hazmat teams working around the clock, putting their lives on the line to neutralize the chemical.
8: The toxicity may still be there. The flammability is still there, but the reactivity is not.
6: Crews also trying to cool down the tank using sprinklers.
0: British police are asking for more witnesses to come forward as they continue to look into allegations against former Prince Andrew.
9: Now, Thames Valley Police, they provided an update this week on its investigation into the allegations of misconduct in public office by Andrew Mountbatten Windsor. Previously, police said they were assessing reports that the former prince sent confidential trade documents to Jeffrey Epstein while serving as the UK's trade envoy. Newly released government documents show Queen Elizabeth was very keen for Andrew to take that trade role. But detectives, they say they're expanding their appeal, saying misconduct in public office can take different forms, including potentially financial or sexual offenses. Officers say they're speaking to a number of witnesses, calling this a serious and complex case. The former prince was arrested in February on his 66th birthday, later released under caution and further investigation.
0: That's Fox's Stephanie Bennett. Andrew has denied all of the allegations, claiming he had no part in misconduct. King Charles stripped Andrew of the prince title last year following allegations of Andrew's relationship with Jeffrey Epstein. While you may go to the Smithsonian's National Museum of American History to see artifacts like the Declaration of Independence writing desk, WTOP's Luke Lukert says you'll stay a little longer for their performance highlighting America's 250-year history.
10: They leave you with a feeling which creates a memory which really makes that history and research and scholarship stick.
11: That's Julie Garner, the creative director of theater programs here at the National Museum of American History. They have three rotating performances. One is Shout. Celie Wright is a performer and describes the rhythm that was brought by Africans during the transatlantic slave trade.
12: A big point of Shout is the music, and we learn about the rhythm, which of course came from Africa and then it came to America. It's present in music that we're familiar with today.
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11: Kessia DeRoli.
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11: At the National Museum of American History, Luke Luker, WTOP News.
0: And coming up on WTOP, it's a holiday weekend, and if you're not planning on going outside, TV Guide's Matt Rausch has the lowdown on what to watch. 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
0: Good morning, I'm Rich Hunter. Thanks for being with us. There is TV viewing tied to the Memorial Day weekend you need to hear about. TV Guide's Matt Rouse joined WTOP's Sandy Kozel to share the details, starting with a big, long historic series on the History Channel.
21: History is hot on TV again, I think, approaching our 250th birthday. And so History Channel living up to its mission. And on Monday, they're going to launch a 20-part series called World War II with Tom Hanks. Tom Hanks being something of an expert on the field, having produced the Band of Brothers and Pacific miniseries for HBO, starring in Saving Private Ryan. So I think he has a real connection to the warriors of that time and just the scope of this war. And so that's why this is going to go on. The first three episodes are going to drop on Monday. That begins with the invasion of Poland by Hitler, and then it goes from there. So yeah, that's going to be a big deal. And of course, the History Channel has been known for its World War II programming, so I think it's a perfect fit.
22: And a few more things going on too, right?
21: Yeah, for sure. One good note is that Ken Burns and PBS are making The American Revolution, his latest epic documentary series, which aired a few months ago. Starting Monday, they're going to stream it for free on the PBS app. So if you missed it, you can watch it that way, or they're going to repeat it again shortly before the 4th of July. So The American Revolution, showing us how it all began. And then on Monday, I will say, get your tissues ready for this one, because it's very moving. CNN is airing a documentary called Why We Dream, and it depicts the very few surviving members of the D-Day invasion as they traveled back to Normandy a couple of years ago for the 80th anniversary. Most of them are in and around their 100 years old, and to see them reflecting on that, it is really, really touching. So that's a lot of history for us to digest over the weekend.
22: It is. But this kind of all adds to the significance of the annual Memorial Day concert on the West Lawn of the Capitol. Who will we see on the PBS show if we don't make it in person?
21: Well, they've got some good casting here, because they brought the Pitt's Noah Wiley, who's never been hotter. He'll be among the special guests, and he's leading a segment that's going to deal with the American Revolution in 1776 on the anniversary. You're also going to get an 85th anniversary remembrance of the Pearl Harbor attacks, and that one features Breaking Bad actor Jonathan Banks. You're going to see also a 25th anniversary remembrance of the 9/11 attacks. Can't believe that was 25 years ago. Salutes to Vietnam War veterans and Gold Star families. So yeah, that ought to be a pretty memorable event as well.
22: It is. It's always a touching event. What else do you have for the holiday?
21: Well, also on the holiday, I don't know why they're on a Memorial Day, but the American Music Awards are going to be live on CBS from Las Vegas, with Queen Latifah hosting and Billy Idol getting a Lifetime Achievement Award. Lots of performances, including BTS, the Korean boy band, doing their first awards gig in 4 years. So that's, if you want something completely different, there's music for you on Memorial Day as well.
22: Okay, let's squeeze this in. This season of Hacks kind of flew by, and this is it, right?
21: Yeah, it's the last episode. Last week's episode had Deborah Vance, played by Jean Smart, triumphing by doing a live concert in Central Park. And now it's sort of a bittersweet end in the last episode that's going to drop on Thursday on HBO Max. She has won 4 Emmys for this role. She could get a 5th for this, although I think that Lisa Kudrow is going to give her some competition with her final season of The Comeback. But if you like Hacks, it's going off on Thursday, and it goes off with a really, really sweet farewell.
0: That's TV Guide's Matt Rausch, and you are listening to 103.5 FM and WTOP.com.
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24: In Maryland, we're running across a situation on southbound lanes of the Baltimore-Washington Parkway at Kenilworth Avenue. Accident causing traffic to slow through there. Also, there's an accident on 95 North. This is in Virginia. Exit 168, right past Barter Road. On the right shoulder, you'll find a disabled vehicle. Outer loop of the Beltway in Virginia at I-66, there's an accident. And checking the inner loop at Central Avenue in Maryland, the three right lanes are blocked. Traffic is creeping along, especially between exit 13 and 15. I'm John Mons. Our next check of traffic is on the way in less than 10 minutes.
25: Drought conditions have been with us since August of last year, so this rain is a welcome sight, although it couldn't have come at a worse time in the middle of your Memorial Day weekend. Some slight improvements, though, compared to your Saturday. Sunday afternoon temperatures about 10 degrees warmer, with highs around 70 degrees. And although we could see some peaks of sunshine, shower chances and even embedded thunderstorms are possible by the afternoon. Additional rainfall amounts at about a quarter of an inch or less. Shower chances continue through your Sunday night as temperatures fall to the lower 60s and even patchy morning fog by early Memorial Day Monday. I'm 7 News Meteorologist meteorologist Mark Pena and the First Alert Weather Center.
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0: Good morning, I'm Rich Hunter. Thanks for listening. An 18-year-old is now in custody following a stabbing spree in Rhode Island during a teen takeover.
3: 18-year-old Willa Medina in custody. Medina was out on bail for a separate incident where he was charged for firing a gun. They're having concerns regarding an uptick of teen disturbances ahead of what's expected to be a busy summer season. The U.S. Attorney for D.C., Jeanine Pirro, is rolling out new steps to crack down on what she calls teen takeovers. She's enforcing measures so that parents may be held responsible if their children commit crimes. Pirro says parents could face up to 6 months in jail.
0: That's Fox's Madeline Rivera. The three victims have been hospitalized with minor stab wounds and are expected to make a full recovery. Despite rising fuel costs, AAA is forecasting the busiest Memorial Day weekend in American travel history. News Nation's Leah Lando reports from Newark International Airport.
5: AAA predicting a record 45 million will travel from Thursday to Monday, slightly higher than last year's 44.8 million. And here's the breakdown when it comes to how people are choosing to get to their destination. An estimated 39.1 million traveling by car this Memorial Day weekend, with about 3.7 million planning to fly. Drivers still feeling the pain at the pump this weekend, as you know, if you've filled up recently.
0: The current national average for a gallon of regular gas is $4.53. It's popular in Europe and is now coming to the Commonwealth. WTOP Scott Gelman tells us Virginia's governor signed into law a plan to allow plug-in solar, which could help cut down your utility bill.
7: It might sound overly simple.
8: You hang it and you plug it in.
7: But Jamie Bacon, who encouraged lawmakers to draft the bill, is expecting the impact to be significant.
8: Part of it is the emotional bit about being able to say, I'm doing something. I think you can save maybe $20 to $30 a month with a small system.
7: The systems can hang from a balcony, deck, or patio. The cost varies, but it helps produce electricity while the sun is shining.
26: Therefore, you're drawing less from the utility and lowering your bill.
7: The plan prevents landlords from banning it, but they can restrict the size and where it goes. Interested residents like Bob Sewell will have to fill out a form indicating they're setting one up.
26: I think everybody likes solar because, you know, who doesn't like to produce their own energy to reduce their electric utility bill?
7: It's scheduled to go into effect January 1st. In Fairfax County, Scott Gelman, WTOP News.
0: She has performed in the biggest venues around the world. Opera singer Renee Fleming takes the stage at Strathmore next week. WTOP's Jimmy Alexander tells us about the dinner that changed how she understands the power of music.
27: Really, I met Dr. Frances Collins at a dinner party at the Little Inn at Washington.
28: World-renowned soprano Renee Fleming was sitting between the Supreme Court's biggest opera fans, the late Justice Ginsburg and Justice Scalia.
27: The same week as marriage equality was decided.
28: It was a tad tense at first, until Collins, the director of the National Institutes of Health, pulled out a guitar.
27: Everybody was jolly, had a great time.
28: That led Fleming to ask Collins, why are scientists researching the brain and music?
27: Engaging with music, especially playing an instrument, uses every known mapped area of the brain at the same time.
28: Now Fleming works closely with the NeuroArts Blueprint, which is at Johns Hopkins.
27: Scientists working with an artist, they're so creative.
28: Jimmy Alexander, WTOP News.
0: It's the time of year that roads get more dangerous, deadlier even, and WTOP's John Delman says that's one reason why you'll see so many cops with you on the highways.
6: You have the long holiday weekend as well as prom and graduation season, and lots of people will be having a sip too many and then getting on the roads.
9: Well over a third of U.S. traffic deaths involve alcohol-impaired drivers operating on roadways with a blood alcohol concentration of 0.08 or higher.
6: Washington Regional Alcohol Program President Kurt Erickson. In Maryland, the state says an impaired driving crash happens every 1 to 2 hours, with such crashes ramping up on the weekend.
9: It bears repeating that impaired driving is impaired driving, whether it be on the land or on the water.
6: Maryland recently increased the penalties for boating under the influence. And if you're caught, you could be banned from boating for up to 2 years.
9: For up to 5 years. For BUI incidents resulting in death of another person.
6: John Dome in WTOP News.
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10: Frustrating result for DC United, up 3-1 and 4-2. DC allows 2 stoppage time goals as Montreal comes back and ties DC United 4-4 from a soggy Audi Field. Nationals winners at Atlanta, 2-0. Dylan Cruz's first homer of the season. Yorbit Vivas also a solo homer. Jake Irvin, 5 innings of work, striking out 7. Brad Lord tosses 3 scoreless innings. Richard Lovelady, who was actually a starter the previous game, closed it out. Nats pitchers allowing just 1 hit in the victory, their 10th one-hit shutout in team history. 2-0, Nats win. Beat the Braves, rubber match of the series, Sunday afternoon, 4:10 from Atlanta. Baltimore's game against Detroit rained out on Saturday. They'll play a split double dip on Sunday from Camden Yards at 12-6. NBA playoffs, the Knicks have won 10 straight in the postseason. Beat the Cavaliers in Cleveland to take a decisive 3-0 lead in that best-of-7 series. NHL, it was overtime in the Eastern Conference Finals Game 2. Carolina beats Montreal 3-2. That series now even at 1-1. Again, Nationals victorious at the Braves 2-0. Rubber match Sunday afternoon from the ATL. I'm Frank Hanrahan, WTOP Sports.
11: Did you know VA home loans are a key to home ownership for those who served?
12: It was a personal goal of mine to try and purchase a home before the age of 30. I do remember the first moment I walked into my home. I remember that real clearly, actually. I walked in and I could hear my footsteps echo off the back wall. And the first thing I thought in my head was, man, furniture is going to be real expensive. The VA not requiring any down payment prior to buying the home is actually really beneficial because it allowed me to take that money I had budgeted to go out and buy furniture, food, cleaning supplies, pretty much everything I needed. Using the loan itself wasn't too complicated. It's very user-friendly, and the VA was really helpful showing me what I needed to do and how I would go about it. Purchasing a home is scary. There's a lot of moving parts. There's a lot of things that are new to you and that you won't understand, but ultimately it's not impossible, and they make it so that anybody can do it. Oh, I'm extremely glad I did it. It was one of the best things I could have done for myself, I think.
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0: It's 1:58. Traffic weather on WTOP. Let's get right to John in the traffic center.
24: Rich, over in Prince George's County on the inner loop of the Beltway at Central Avenue, we've got a 12-vehicle accident. We have 3 right lanes and the right shoulder closed down. That, of course, has traffic bumper to bumper and creeping along through there between exits 13 and 15. In Virginia, 95 North, just past Barter Road, on the right shoulder, it's a disabled vehicle. It's closed on the shoulder there. And also the outer loop in Virginia, disabled vehicle is blocking the center lane and the right lane. That's the outer loop at I-66. 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Right now, buy 4 windows, get 4 free. Visit windownation.com today. I'm John Mons. We'll be back to check traffic again in less than 10 minutes.
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25: Chances for showers continuing for your Sunday, although we are looking forward to a little bit of a warm-up after a chilly Saturday. Temperatures likely in the lower 70s for the warmest part of your Sunday afternoon. That said, clouds still went out, and even a few showers and embedded thunderstorms are likely by the afternoon. I'm 7 News meteorologist Mark Pena in the First Alert Weather Center.
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0: Good morning, I'm Rich Hunter. Coming up, shots fired near the White House. One person is dead, a second is injured and in critical condition.
4: A man who opened fire on a group at a Metro bus stop in D.C. faces over five dozen charges. I'm Ian Crawford.
13: A Maryland woman is sentenced in a theft scheme that resulted in horrible things being done to animals. I'm Alan Etter.
0: At 2:15, we go in depth with Metro's Randy Clark on what transit access will look like at the future Commander Stadium. Good morning. It's now 2 a.m.
14: From ABC News, I'm Dave Packer. A suspect is dead after the Secret Service says he opened fire at a checkpoint near the White House. Secret Service returning fire, shooting the suspect who died at the hospital. A bystander also shot. ABC Selena Wang was on the White House North Lawn when it happened.
15: We immediately got down. Then we heard yelling for us to evacuate into the press briefing room. So all of us in the White House press corps who were out here doing our evening news live shots, we all sprinted into the briefing room and were holed up there for about more than 30 minutes. And then eventually we were able to go safely back outside.
14: Multiple officials tell ABC News the alleged suspect is a 21-year-old who was known to Secret Service and tried to get past another checkpoint last year, telling officers he was Jesus Christ. President Trump saying Saturday that a deal to end the three-month war with Iran is, quote, largely negotiated and would include opening the Strait of Hormuz. But two sources tell ABC News that Iran has not signed on to this deal yet, and there's no guarantee that they will sign. The longer the conflict continues, the more pain here at home and at the pump. Andy LaPau of LaPau Oil Associates.
16: I think that if the conflict goes on through July 4th, you'll see oil prices at $120 a barrel. And unfortunately for the consumer, gasoline prices will get to $5 a gallon.
14: California Governor Gavin Newsom declaring a state of emergency in Orange County. Officials warning a massive storage tank leaking hazardous chemicals could rupture or explode, threatening to create an environmental disaster.
15: They're exploring several options. One of those options include trying to cool it off from the outside in. The unified incident commander said that think of it like an ice cube, like you're freezing it from the outside to eventually get into the inside. They also said they are consulting with people all across the country just to get some ideas and how to try to possibly get this under the control.
14: ABC's Jacqueline Lee in California. More than 50,000 people have been asked to evacuate the area. 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
0: It is 2:02 a.m. Sunday, May 24th. Mostly cloudy, showers early, highs in the 70s. Right now we're at 52 degrees. Good morning, I'm Rich Hunter. The top local stories we're following this hour. Two people were shot, including one person who later died during an encounter with U.S. Secret Service agents near the White House Saturday evening, according to officials. The incident unfolded just after 6 p.m. near Pennsylvania Avenue and 17th Street Northwest. A Secret Service spokesperson says an individual approached a security checkpoint, pulled a weapon from a bag, and began firing at officers. Agents returned fire, striking the suspect, who was taken to a hospital and later died. That suspect has been identified as 21-year-old Nasir Best. A bystander was also hit, though it's not yet clear whose gunfire caused that injury. Reporters nearby say they heard what sounded like dozens of shots, prompting an immediate lockdown. Members of the press were rushed into the briefing room and told to shelter in place. Secret Service personnel secured the area, and the lockdown was lifted around 6:45 p.m. Officials say no Secret Service members were injured. President Donald Trump was inside the White House at the time, but was not affected. The investigation is ongoing. A man accused of shooting into a crowd at a Metro bus stop in January was indicted this week on 69 charges by a grand jury. WTOP's Ian Crawford reports investigators believe the episode started as a case of sexual assault on a minor.
4: Five people were wounded in the attack at a bus stop at 16th Street and Missouri Avenue Northwest on January 22nd. D.C. U.S. Attorney Janine Pirro says 18-year-old Anthony Delcide Morales allegedly sexually assaulted a juvenile on the bus, leading to a physical altercation between them. The juvenile victim left the bus with some friends by the rear exit. Delcide Morales left by the bus's front door. Then Pirro says evidence indicates that he took out a handgun and fired five shots into the crowd of 15 at the bus stop. Delcide Morales will face a D.C. Superior Court judge for a detention hearing in July. Ian Crawford, WTOP News.
0: It is 2:04. A Maryland woman enters a guilty plea following a large-scale animal cruelty investigation in Maryland. It led to the seizure of dozens of dogs and cats from a property on the Eastern Shore. Here's WTOP's Alan Etter.
1: Patricia Gadaleta was convicted this week on charges tied to a theft scheme and multiple counts of animal cruelty. She was sentenced to 10 years in prison with all but 3.5 years suspended. The case began June 10th of last year when authorities executed a search warrant at a home in Snow Hill. Investigators discovered 57 dogs and 9 cats kept in crates in dark basements, garages, and sheds without air conditioning or proper ventilation. Many animals were crammed together in crates, often covered in urine and feces. 30 dogs were later adopted with help from Humane World for Animals, while others were cared for by local shelters. Alan Etter, WTOP News.
0: May is usually the ideal time to plant new flowers in your yard, but with almost all of our area in a severe drought, WTOP's Michelle Bash talked to an expert about how best to do that.
2: Even drought-resistant plants need extra water directed at their roots in the first year after planting, says Ed Olson. He's a consumer horticulture specialist at Virginia Tech.
3: Water directly to the plant, whether you're doing it with a hose or maybe a soaker hose, rather than a broad sprinkler.
2: He says the best time of day to water is in the morning. Mulch helps keep moisture in the soil, and Olson suggests putting down 3 to 4 inches of it.
3: And you want to make sure that it's not touching the trunk or the stem of the plant.
2: Michelle Bash, WTOP News.
0: The 37th annual National Memorial Day concert takes over the West Lawn of the U.S. Capitol tonight. And WTOP's Jimmy Alexander says performers rehearse through the rain because the show and the salute must go on.
5: There's nothing else like it on television.
8: Producer Sean Fogle points out that the PBS special is a mix of documentary footage along with actors intertwined with music.
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8: Along with host Gary Sinise and Mary McCormick, actors read real-life stories of members of the military and Gold Star families.
19: I've been asked to read a letter that had been written by an Army nurse who was at the Pentagon when it was hit on 9/11.
8: Oscar winner Melissa Leo.
19: A time in our recent history that really brought us together, and we really need to be reminded of that today.
8: From the grounds of the U.S. Capitol, Jimmy Alexander, WTOP News.
0: And coming up on WTOP, at what age is it appropriate to start contributing to a Roth IRA? Traffic and weather in about 60 seconds.
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0: Traffic and weather on WTOP. Let's say good morning once again to John Mons in the WTOP Traffic Center.
31: Well, in Maryland, on the inner loop of the Beltway at Central Avenue, we've got a multi-vehicle accident with the three right lanes closed, plus the shoulders closed. move to the left to get through as traffic creeps through between exits 15 and 13. 95 North, this is in Virginia, just past Barter Road. That's mile marker 168. Right shoulder's closed of the disabled vehicle. I-66 West at Germantown Road in Virginia. Disabled vehicle, right shoulder is closed there. And on the outer loop, speaking of I-66, disabled vehicle, take it over the center lane and right lane of the outer loop. At that point, selling your car, watch out for fake payments, unsafe meetups, endless haggling, too. Or you could just sell it to Fitzgerald and know exactly who you're dealing with. 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Your next check of traffic is coming up in less than 10 minutes.
25: Clouds are going to win out again for your Sunday with additional chances for showers and even embedded thunderstorms by the afternoon. But the one slight improvement to look forward to, temperatures will likely be a little bit warmer than we saw on Saturday with highs around 70 for Sunday afternoon. Now, additional rainfall amounts will range from around a quarter of an inch or less. And although the sun will set and temperatures will fall to the lower 60s, shower chances continue through your Sunday night, lasting through Memorial Day with highs approaching 80 by Monday afternoon. I'm 7 News meteorologist Mark Pena and the First Alert Weather Center.
0: And right now we're at 53 out in Manassas. It's 50 up in Frederick, 55 downtown at Metro Center, and we're at 52 degrees outside.

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3: And coming up on WTOP, as the new Commander Stadium moves closer to being a reality, what will transit access look like there? 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
3: Good morning, I'm Rich Hunter. Thanks for being with us. We're hearing from the head of Metro on what transit access will eventually look like around the future Commander Stadium at the RFK site. WTOP's Nick Iannelli talked with Metro General Manager Randy Clark.
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19: We do not believe an extra station is not only even technically feasible, it just wouldn't even provide that much value, and it would be an enormous amount of money and change the entire track alignment to even get to a new station. And we want to run what we now call the Gold Line, which is a center-running dedicated bus rapid transit line from Benning Road across to Union Station into the campus of RFK. If we do this correctly, we'll move crowds significantly smoother and safer and faster. We need new elevators at Stadium Armory. We have one elevator and it's not even on the side of the stadium and it's very old. So we need to upgrade all of the elevators, which is about 10 stories deep at that station. So very significant hole in the ground to manage those things. We need to extend the mezzanine. It's not about moving people on the trains. We're going to have a lot of blue, orange, silver service there. That's not going to be the issue. It's moving people from the top down into the mezzanine, fair payment, and then down into the platform to get the crowds out, kind of like we managed on July 4th. So we need that station to function with the commanders in the district on the surface correctly to funnel people and safely get them onto the trains and get the next train in there.

0: So that's what we're working on. Our biggest concern is that 2030 will be here before we know it. So we are looking to really put all of our effort to delivering these very complex projects, and we have to get them done for 2030 to make opening day work. So ultimately, it's up to the district and the funding arrangement. If that process gets concluded, then we'll be off to the races working with them on building these great new improvements. And the commanders have been heavily involved in that as well.
1: So the metro station there itself, how different is it going to look in a few years? Would you say that the Stadium Armory station is going to be bigger?
0: The station itself is more or less the same. It's the modifications of the station. So we need our escalators thought through differently. Our fare lines need to be different. We need to extend a mezzanine. So for any listener that's ever been to a good station, describe this might be like Foggy Bottom, where when you come downstairs, you can extend halfway across the platform. So there's multiple ways to go from the mezzanine down. We don't have that, and we need that significantly as Stadium Armory to manage the crowds, because we have a 600-foot platform, so we need to get people spread across that platform efficiently. So when a train pulls in, we put them in cars, we close the car doors, the train's gone, next batch, next batch, next batch. It's not necessarily the tunnel shape and structure down by the platform, as more as just how the surface works and then into the station and then from there down into the platform.
2: You mentioned the Gold Line, which would run in dedicated lanes and it would allow buses to move quickly to and from events at the stadium. The Trump administration has been involved in local DC issues. President Trump likes gold, famously. Does the name aim to get some attention, some positive attention from the Trump administration?
0: I wouldn't say that's the genesis of this. There's multiple ways to look at it. One, it has to look good on our map. Gold, it looks good on a map. It's a color that is used in transit a lot. You could argue the commanders are burgundy and gold. And obviously, the president administration loves gold as well. And we've had a great relationship with the administration. All this funding they're helping Metro with and the collaboration, a variety of things like that. If that helps stir our partnership, we're certainly willing to work with them and happy to appreciate that. It ties into the branding of RFK. It works really well on our map, and it's historic in a lot of transit stuff. So we're ready to show that a high quality bus rapid transit line can move thousands of people safely, efficiently, much different than anything we have in the bus network today, and much better than the streetcar ever ran, because we put it in its own dedicated lane.
3: That's Metro General Manager Randy Clark. A quick look at the top stories we're working on at WTOP. The latest developments on the shooting outside the White House Saturday night. President Trump says a deal with Iran is largely negotiated. A state of emergency is in effect in Orange County, California right now as hazmat crews deal with a tank of chemicals in danger of exploding. Keep it here for full details on these stories in the minutes ahead. 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
4: Traffic and weather on WTOP.
5: On the inner loop of the Beltway at Central Avenue, a multi-car accident has the three right lanes and the right shoulder block. Traffic is creeping along. Move to the left lane to get through as best you can. 95 North in Virginia, just past Barter Road. That's mile marker 168. On the right shoulder, there's a disabled vehicle, but traffic is getting through there. On the I-66 westbound, this is in the express lanes at Germantown Road. A disabled vehicle has the right shoulder block through there. Later on today, there's going to be events going on. They're already restricting parking. 7th Street north and southbound between Independence and Constitution. Also Constitution between 7th and 9th Streets northwest. Traffic is brought to you by Joe Hadid. 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I'm John Mons, back with another check of traffic in less than 10 minutes.
6: Our unsettled weather pattern continuing for your Sunday, although some slightly warmer temperatures will be something to look forward to, although clouds continue to win out over any peaks of sunshine, and the warmer temperatures could destabilize our atmosphere enough to also bring the chance for some thunderstorms by the afternoon. Additional rainfall amounts for your Sunday at about a quarter of an inch or less. Shower chances continue for Sunday night with patchy fog after about 10 p.m., with temperatures back in the upper 70s by Memorial Day Monday. I'm 7 News meteorologist Mark Pena in the First Alert Weather Center.
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3: Good morning, I'm Rich Hunter. Thanks for listening. Officials in Howard County say a ban on private detention centers will not apply to a proposed ICE facility in Elkridge. The county filed a letter in federal court Thursday confirming the ban does not cover the property because a government entity is responsible for the facility. The Baltimore Sun reports the reversal could clear the way for the project to proceed, as the facility has been at the center of a lawsuit between the county and the developer after the building permit was revoked in February. The developer's attorney says the county has been all over the place with its arguments and calls the permit revocation unconstitutional. With more rats come more ways to combat them, and typically that means an increase in the use of rodenticides. Veterinarians say as a result they are seeing more pets, usually dogs, who've been exposed to the poisons. WTOP's Kate Ryan has more.
17: Dr. Karina Jung with VetGR for Pets says rodenticides tend to be a go-to for rat control.
18: It's a very effective way of controlling rodents. Unfortunately, rodents are mammals and so are our dogs and cats, and so they're also getting exposed.
17: Often the poisons are concealed in rat or bait boxes.
18: Even though a lot of people say that they're pet-proof, they are absolutely not. We do see poisonings even from those quote-unquote pet-proof rat boxes.
17: Jung says the moment you suspect your pet may have ingested rodenticide,
18: call your vet or come to VetGR for Pets immediately, because the biggest thing that we want to do is take that toxin out of their system as soon as possible. And if they've ingested it, we've got about a up to 2-hour window where we might be able to get some of this out.
17: Kate Ryan, WTOP News.
3: A homicide investigation is underway in Canada after the body of Virgin River actor Stuart McLean was found in British Columbia, not far from Vancouver. He was reported missing last week. McLean appeared in season 7's episode of the Netflix series and had several TV and movie credits. Police believe the case is an isolated incident. A development now in the unexpected death of NASCAR driver Kyle Busch. His family released a statement Saturday.
19: Kyle Busch's family announcing his death was caused by severe pneumonia that progressed into sepsis and led to overwhelming complications. Busch had been battling what was said to have been a sinus infection and that he had a cough. When 911 was called this week, the caller who was with him said he was coughing up blood.
20: An individual that's shortness of breath, very hot. Think she's going to pass out and is produced a little bit of blood, coughing up some blood.
19: Busch went to a hospital where he died on Thursday at the age of 41. Alex Stone, ABC News.
3: As the nation pauses to remember the fallen this Memorial Day weekend, military recruitment is on the rise. It's a reversal of the lagging recruitment at the beginning of this decade. The Department of War says the U.S. Army successfully recruited just over 62,000 active duty soldiers during the last fiscal year. The chief spokesman at the Pentagon, Sean Parnell, says he'd like to see sustained gains.
21: Somewhere between only 7% and 11% of this country see military service as a viable career path moving forward. And so obviously at this department, we recognize that that number is probably unsustainable. And while we have great recruiting numbers now, it might not always be the case.
3: Parnell spoke to reporters Thursday at a press briefing at the Pentagon. May is one of the three deadliest months of the year on local roads, and WTOP's John Doman says that's why there's such an emphasis on driving sober.
22: This is the time of year where you have multiple holidays, specifically Memorial Day.
23: Not to mention prom and graduation season, and Washington Regional Alcohol Program President Kurt Erickson says that's why May, July, and August are the three deadliest months of the year on the roads. Maryland says there's an impaired driving crash every 1 to 2 hours, with most crashes happening on weekends.
22: So you add all of that up and you've got an extra reason to be, you know, concerned.
23: Erickson says that in Maryland, they're also cracking down on BUIs, boating under the influence.
22: A court can increase double the penalties for banning you from boating anywhere in the state.
23: The ban extends to 5 years if there's a death involved there. John Dome in WTOP News.
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0: Just the 10th time in Nationals history, a one-hit shutout. Nats beat Atlanta 2-0 down in the ATL. It was across the board, relief, starters, and closers getting the job done pitching-wise. Jake Irvin, 5 innings pitched, striking out 7. Brad Lord tossed 3 scoreless innings. Then Richard Lovelady gets the save as the Nationals, again, allowing just 1 hit in the 2-0 victory. 2 homers for the Nats, Dylan Cruz and Jorbit Vivas with solo homers. Nats win. Rubber match of the series Sunday at 4:10 from Atlanta. Baltimore-Detroit rained out Saturday, split double dip on Sunday from Camden Yards. On the pitch, DC United was up 3-1 and 4-2, but Montreal scores 2 stoppage time goals, ends in a 4-4 draw at Audi Field. NBA playoffs, Knicks take a decisive 3-0 lead, beating the Cavaliers in Cleveland, as the Knicks have now won 10 straight playoff games. NHL playoffs, Eastern Conference Finals, Carolina beats Montreal 3-2 in overtime to tie that series at 1-1. Again, Nats blanking the Braves 2-0 in Atlanta. Frank Hanrahan, WTOP Sports.
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5: In Virginia, on the outer loop of the Beltway at Gallows Road, there's a crash. The right lane is closed through there. On the 395 northbound, an unknown incident at this point, north of Glebe Road. The right lane and shoulder are both closed. In D.C., speaking of road closings, police activity, 15th Street, south, north and southbound between Pennsylvania Avenue and 8th Street closed, 17th Street between I Street and N Street Northwest, and also Pennsylvania Avenue between 19th Street and 17th Street. They're all closed due to police activity. I'm John Mons. I'll check traffic again in less than 10 minutes.
6: Drought conditions have been with us since August of last year, so this rain is a welcome sight, although it couldn't have come at a worse time in the middle of your Memorial Day weekend. Some slight improvements, though, compared to your Saturday. Sunday afternoon temperatures about 10 degrees warmer with highs around 70 degrees. And although we could see some peaks of sunshine, shower chances and even embedded thunderstorms are possible by the afternoon. Additional rainfall amounts at about a quarter of an inch or less. Shower chances continue through your Sunday night as temperatures fall to the lower 60s and even patchy morning fog by early Memorial Day Monday. I'm 7 News Meteorologist Mark Pena and the First Alert Weather Center.
3: And right now we've got 52 degrees in Gaithersburg. It's 54 in Arlington, 54 over in Lanham. We're at 52 degrees outside the WTOP studios at 2:30.
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3: Good morning. I'm Rich Hunter. Pablo Rocco is our producer. The top stories we're following for you today. A shooting near the White House Saturday evening has left one person dead and another injured after what officials describe as a gunman opening fire on Secret Service officers. According to a spokesperson, the incident began just after 6 p.m. when a suspect approached a checkpoint near 17th Street and Pennsylvania Avenue Northwest and pulled a weapon from a bag, firing at officers. Agents returned fire, hitting the suspect who later died at a hospital. That suspect has been identified as 21-year-old Nasir Best. A bystander was also struck during the exchange. Authorities say they are still working to determine whether that person was hit by the suspect's gunfire or by return fire. News Nation's Chris Flanagan was reporting from the North Lawn when he heard shots.
9: Secret Service came running, yelling at everybody, get down, shots fired, get into the press briefing room. We were all ushered in there. We were in lockdown for about 45 minutes or so, but it was nerve-wracking. You didn't know where these shots were coming from. Certainly what happened a few weeks ago at the White House Correspondents' Dinner, you didn't know how many gunmen there potentially could have been. It really was unnerving, and when we all got into the press briefing room, we all looked at each other. We had no idea what was going on.
3: Armed agents secured the North Lawn of the White House, and the lockdown was lifted before 7 p.m. No Secret Service agents were injured, and President Donald Trump, who was inside the White House, was not affected. The incident remains under investigation. President Donald Trump says a deal with Iran, including opening the Strait of Hormuz, has been, quote, largely negotiated, unquote, after calls with Israel and other allies in the region. Announcing progress on social media Saturday, Trump said final aspects and details of the deal are being discussed and will be announced shortly. He was not specific about the timetable for an announcement. Tehran, however, was more circumspect, signaling that one official referred to as narrowing differences in negotiations with the U.S. In Southern California, the temperature inside a chemical storage tank that's at risk of exploding has increased. The situation in Garden Grove has forced the evacuation of more than 50,000 people in Orange County over concerns of a chemical spill or explosion. AP correspondent Julie Walker has the details.
11: Officials say a storage tank has been leaking methyl methacrylate, a chemical used in making plastic parts at an aerospace facility in Garden Grove, California. Evacuation orders for surrounding areas are in effect as officials fight to control it, says Incident Commander Craig Covey.
12: It is not okay with me just to sit back and watch this thing blow up or fail. That is not acceptable to me. Our group is going to do everything they can to come up with a third, a fourth, a fifth option.
11: They're also asking people to stop calling with suggestions on how to handle the chemical tank leak.
12: I know that everybody's thinking they're going to give us some really good ideas on how to fix that. While I really appreciate the intent of that, I have the best people around working on solutions.
11: The tank holds up to 7,000 gallons of chemicals and overheated Thursday. I'm Julie Walker.
3: It's 2:34. Pope Leo visited families living in a toxic waste-polluted area around Naples, Italy, Saturday, where residents are angry after years of losing children to cancer linked to a multi-billion-dollar mafia racket.
13: Family members showed Pope Leo photos of children lost to cancer linked to the toxic dumping. Inside a Sarah's Cathedral, he talked about loved ones killed by pollution caused by unscrupulous people and organizations acting with impunity. The European Court of Human Rights last year found Italian officials knew for decades about the pollution by the Camorra crime syndicate that controls waste disposal, but failed to take necessary steps to protect lives.
3: As ABC's Chuck Sievertson, the pipeline that burst earlier this year and caused a massive sewage spill in the Potomac is slated to undergo more long-term repairs. And members of Congress want to make sure they happen sooner rather than later. WTOP's Mitchell Miller has Today on the Hill.
14: DC Water CEO and General Manager David Gaddis was asked by one lawmaker if the pipeline needs to be replaced.
26: To replace the entire 54 miles would be Herculean.
14: He also says the cost would fall on utility ratepayers. Gaddis told members of a House panel this week that DC Water has identified three areas of the pipeline for repairs.
26: We hope that national parks can move a little bit faster than what they have in the past. I think that's the key.
14: Gaddis says when his agency identified possible problems in the pipeline in 2018, the National Park Service permitting was still incomplete when there was a rupture in January, sending raw sewage into the Potomac. Georgia Congressman Rick Allen told Gaddis,
10: "We got to strike while the iron's hot here."
16: So. I agree.
14: On Capitol Hill, Mitchell Miller, WTOP News.
3: The death toll from that gas explosion in northern China is now at 82 after officials revised it from 90. But as ABC foreign correspondent Britt Clinette reports from Beijing, rescue workers are still there searching for the missing.
17: Two people are missing in this country's worst mining disaster in 16 years. Hundreds of rescue workers are still operating at the site in Shanxi province. More than 120 people were taken to hospital following that explosion at about 7:30 on Friday night. Chinese President Xi Jinping, he's called for an investigation into what went wrong and said those responsible must be held to account. State media is reporting that officials running the mine have been taken into custody.
3: Coming up after traffic and weather, what can you do if you don't have any savings for retirement? And then, one of the oldest broadcast news operations came to an end this week. We take a closer look with a professor from the University of Maryland. It is 2:36.
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3: Thanks for spending some of your early Sunday morning with us here at WTOP, where it's now 2:38. Traffic and weather on WTOP. Let's get back to John Mons in the WTOP Traffic Center.
5: Rich in Maryland on the inner loop of the Beltway at Central Avenue. There's an accident. Multi-cars involved. Now the two right lanes and shoulder are closed. It was worse than that a few minutes ago. Traffic is creeping along between exits 13 and 15. Move to the left to get through. In Virginia, brand new accident. This one's going to be in Dumfries, I-95 northbound at Route 234 there. I don't know exactly what's going on. I'll keep you updated on that as I get a little more information. I-66 west in the express lanes at Germantown Road. Disabled vehicle has the right shoulder closed. Out of the Beltway at Gallows Road in Virginia, there's a crash. Right lane is closed there. 395 northbound, an unknown issue going on north of Glebe Road. The right lane and shoulder are closed. And northbound 95 at Centerport Parkway, new accident there. Right lane is closed as you move through. I'm John Mons. Another check of traffic in less than 10 minutes.
3: Thank you, John. 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Here's 7 News First Alert meteorologist Mark Pena.
6: Our unsettled weather pattern continuing for your Sunday, although we are getting some relief with the temperatures, with highs likely reaching the lower 70s for the warmest part of your Sunday afternoon. Now, rain stays in the forecast, and with warmer temperatures, that could also throw in the chance for a thunderstorm or two by the afternoon, although there's little to no severe threat. Rumbles of thunder, some gusty winds, and some briefly heavy downpours are possible in the stronger cells. Shower chances continue even after sunset on your Sunday, with temperatures falling to the lower 60s. 60s. I'm 7 News meteorologist Mark Pena in the First Alert Weather Center.
3: And we're still at 52 degrees outside the WTOP studios. Money news on WTOP. Let's check in with Jill Schlesinger.
0: Here's your Jill on Money question of the day.
1: 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After that, you can look into opening up a taxable brokerage account.
0: Have a question? 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
3: Good morning, I'm Rich Hunter. Thanks for being with us. Consumers may not feel great about the economy, but we're focusing on purchasing certain items right now, according to the latest numbers on consumer confidence. Retail expert Heatha Herzog tells ABC News.
8: When they are spending, they're spending on home things. For example, Afterpay came out with a study. They looked at buy now, pay later statistics. People were spending on average on carpenter, home improvement items. That's up around 48%. In general, overall, the big sort of 30,000 foot picture of everything that's going on. The consumer, as we saw with the consumer sentiment number, is still feeling wary. But they're doubling down on home expenses and home expenditures.
3: A significant piece of broadcast journalism has ceased operations. CBS News has shut down its historic radio news service after nearly a century on the air. The network first made the announcement earlier this year, citing economic challenges as audience shift to digital platforms and podcasts. The service, which launched in 1927, delivered its final broadcast on Friday night. WTOP's Nick Iannelli talked with University of Maryland broadcast journalism professor Mark Feldstein.
9: CBS News Radio in its prime was the number one way Americans got information about news. If you think back to the middle of the 20th century, radio was king, and people would gather around the radios at night. In the summertime, if you walked outside, you could hear the radio coming through the windows. The reach was enormous. Radio had a power and an immediacy and an emotional reach that newspapers, magazines just didn't have. And during World War II, Edward R. Murrow and his boys, as they called them, his radio journalists, kept America apprised of what was going on in the war. And people were glued to their sets listening to hear what was happening.
12: We're seeing this massive shift toward a really broad landscape of options for people to listen to information, listen to various shows. How do you view this moment in history? Do you think that this is a death for a piece of the broadcast industry, or do you look at it as more of a shift to a different culture?
9: Well, it's both. It's hard for anyone who came of age knowing CBS radio not to be saddened by this. The media landscape is so different now than it was when CBS radio was formed. Back then, there were just newspapers and radio. That was about it. With the internet and social media, people's attentions are spread all over the place. It's a sad loss. Edward R. Murrow has been held up as the patron saint of broadcast journalism for decades. And the thought that his radio network is now history is really something. It's definitely the end of one era and the beginning of another. And what that new era heralds, what artificial intelligence will bring, God only knows.
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3: Good morning, I'm Rich Hunter. Thanks for being with us. If you watch any sporting event these days, it's nearly impossible to avoid advertising or references to sports gambling. Just how widespread is that marketing since the Supreme Court gave sports wagering the green light 7 years ago? The Washington Post decided to find out. WTOP's Sean and Ann talk with Jeremy Merrill, who is one of the journalists on the story.
13: We got AI to watch 50 hours of TV sports because, to be frank with you, I didn't want to watch 50 hours of sports. And so we got the computer to do it for us. We got the AI to count every single reference to gambling in the video broadcast and the audio from commentators. And it worked really well. The robot did good. It highlighted every reference to gambling, even the little ones off in the distance. But what we found was that across the 50 games from hockey, pro football, college football, basketball, both college and pro, every single game had gambling ads, promotions, or other references to sports gambling or other kinds of gambling.
14: Just how frequently were those mentions, either advertising or, like you say, audio mentions, how frequently did they appear on these broadcasts?
13: On average, it was one every 4 minutes. But it varies a lot by sport and by channel.
14: So which sports are most likely to see more gambling ads?
13: If all the sort of new references to sports gambling make you mad, hockey is the worst sport for you to watch. It was present in about 60% of minutes because it's there on the boards, it's there on the ice, and it's on some teams' jerseys, not to mention the regular 30-second commercials that are present in every sport.
16: Jeremy, how much money do the big sports books spend on advertising?
13: It's literally billions of dollars, which is a huge amount of money compared to the really kind of small amount it was, you know, 10 or a little fewer years ago before online sports gambling was legal in this country.
14: What did the people who run the sports books say about their massive marketing efforts?
13: They say that advertising is just one way to communicate to some fans how to increase their level of engagement. And that's in some ways that's from Joe Maloney, who is the president and chief executive of the Sports Betting Alliance, which represents a bunch of sports books. And that's their argument for it, is that for a lot of people, sports gambling, they can do it responsibly. It's a way to have fun while you're watching sports with your friends.
16: Is there any movement to restrict sports gambling ads, Jeremy? Any other way advertising for other vices is actually regulated?
13: Yes, there have been some proposals in Congress. It's not clear they're really going anywhere, but one proposal that's in Congress right now would ban gambling ads in what they call whistle to whistle from the kickoff or the tip off until the end of the game. And this is one of the things that was most fascinating to me, is that according to a November Ipsos poll, about half of fans said they would support banning betting ads during games.
3: That was Washington Post data reporter Jeremy Merrill. If you have a gambling problem, you can obtain confidential help at no cost by calling 1-800-GAMBLER. 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
5: Checking around Virginia, we have an accident at I-395 northbound at Edsel Road. Another accident northbound on 95 at Centerport Parkway. It's been moved to the right shoulder. And I-95 northbound at Dumfries Road, an accident there. Don't know if they've moved that off, but right now be aware of that. We're going to have some parking restrictions for the rest of the day today. 7th Street North and South, Independence to Constitution, and also Constitution East and West between 7th and 9th Street Northwest. 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Try one of Silver Diner's lunchtime quarter-pound smash burgers served with fries or crisp salad for $12.99. Silver Diner, it's the food you love, evolved for how you eat today. I'm John Mons. We'll check traffic again in less than 10 minutes.
6: Drought conditions have been with us since August of last year, so this rain is a welcome sight, although it couldn't have come at a worse time in the middle of your Memorial Day weekend. Some slight improvements, though, compared to your Saturday. Sunday afternoon temperatures about 10 degrees warmer with highs around 70 degrees. And although we could see some peaks of sunshine, shower chances and even embedded thunderstorms are possible by the afternoon. Additional rainfall amounts at about a quarter of an inch or less. Shower chances continue through your Sunday night as temperatures fall to the lower 60s and even patchy morning fog by early Memorial Day Monday. I'm 7 News Meteorologist Mark Pena and the First Alert Weather Center.
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3: It's 2:52. Parents know just how hard it can be to find a space in a public restroom when it's time to change the baby's diaper. Virginia doesn't currently require them, but one lawmaker wants to change that. WTOP's Jose Umana reports the proposal took a huge step forward.
23: Virginia State Senator Elizabeth Bennett Parker recalled being with her newborn daughter at a restaurant and needing to change her diaper.
24: I went into the bathroom only to discover that there wasn't a changing table in there and there wasn't really any safe or sanitary place to change her.
23: She then asked parents in Facebook groups for their experiences and received similar responses.
24: Some parents responded that they would just change their baby on the restaurant table because there wasn't anywhere else.
23: Now she's proposing changes to the state's building code to require changing tables in new public bathrooms. She calls it a public health issue.
24: Babies poop a lot, up to six times a day.
23: The proposal passed Virginia's Board of Housing and Community Development and now heads for public comment before a final vote. Jose Umana, WTOP News.
3: Higher prices on many fronts for this Memorial Day weekend. Katie Nasser from Going.com spoke with ABC News on ways to save if you're open to alternative ways of traveling.
25: Jumping on one of the alternate modes of transport, which AAA is stating is actually up 5% year over year. So considering train travel, considering bus travel, think about the alternatives. And it actually might be savings that way, just because airfare up sky high 15% higher year over year for Memorial Day, driving 4-year high for gas prices. Look at an alternate form of travel and maybe have a new adventure.
3: Users of credit cards that accrue airline miles and points toward various travel perks are likely to find balances won't take them as far this summer. Jet fuel costs have gone up with the Iran war. Here's advice from ABC's Chuck Severson.
26: Experts suggest signing up for an airline's frequent flyer program, which usually doesn't cost anything. On some airlines, you can redeem miles for discounted flights, seat upgrades, or checked bags. Higher tiers of loyalty programs can unlock benefits like priority boarding or waived baggage fees. Major airlines also partner with banks to market co-branded credit cards that carry an annual fee. The cards earn users miles whenever they buy something.
27: A study published in the journal Neurology reveals that higher than normal air pollution from car exhaust and power plant fumes can lead to a 41% increase in doctor's visits for migraine-related symptoms the following day. A similar pattern was seen with higher than average sun intensity, which was linked to a 23% increase in migraine-related medical visits. Prolonged exposure to air pollution over several weeks also led to a 10% increase in the use of prescription medications to treat migraines. Hot temperatures combined with low humidity amplified the effects of air pollution from power plant emissions, while cooler, more humid weather intensified the impact of car exhaust fumes on migraine frequency and intensity. To help prevent or reduce migraines related to weather or pollution, experts recommend staying in air-conditioned spaces, limiting sun exposure, especially between 10 a.m. and 2 p.m., using indoor air filters, and staying hydrated. With this Medical Minute, I'm Dave Packer.
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1: Frustrating result for DC United, up 3-1 and 4-2. DC allows two stoppage time goals as Montreal comes back and ties DC United 4-4 from a soggy Audi Field. Nationals winners at Atlanta, 2-0. Dylan Cruz's first homer of the season. Yorbit Vivas also a solo homer. Jake Irvin, 5 innings of work, striking out 7. Brad Lord tosses 3 scoreless innings. Richard Lovelady, who was actually a starter the previous game, closed it out. Nats pitchers allowing just 1 hit in the victory, their 10th one-hit shutout in team history. 2-0, Nats win. Beat the Braves, rubber match of the series, Sunday afternoon, 4:10 from Atlanta. Baltimore's game against Detroit rained out on Saturday. They'll play a split double dip on Sunday from Camden Yards at 12-6. NBA playoffs, the Knicks have won 10 straight in the postseason. Beat the Cavaliers in Cleveland to take a decisive 3-0 lead in that best of 7 series. NHL, it was overtime in the Eastern Conference Finals Game 2. Carolina beats Montreal 3-2. That series now even at 1-1. Again, Nationals victorious at the Braves 2-0. Rubber match Sunday afternoon from the ATL. I'm Frank Hanrahan, WTOP Sports.
3: Coming up on WTOP, we now know the name of the suspect killed in the shooting near the White House Saturday night. ABC News has more at the top of the hour. Traffic and weather in about a minute.
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3: It's 2:58. Traffic and weather on WTOP. Let's get to John in the traffic center.
5: Rich, still keeping an eye on the Beltway inner loop at Central Avenue in Prince George's County. That multiple vehicle accident that happened probably an hour ago is clearing. Now only the right lane is closed through there. In Virginia, 95 northbound at Dale Boulevard, an accident has been moved to the left shoulder. And at Centerport Parkway and 95 north in Virginia, an accident has been moved to the right shoulder. Memorial Day celebrations are going on in D.C., and later on today, you will find parking restrictions. In fact, you can't park now on 7th Street North and South between Independence and Constitution, and Constitution East and West between 7th and Knight Streets Northwest. 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I'm John Mons. We'll check traffic again in less than 10 minutes.
6: Our unsettled weather pattern continuing for your Sunday, although after a bit of a chilly Saturday, a little bit of a warm-up to look forward to for your Sunday, with temperatures reaching the lower 70s. We are still tracking cloud cover for most of the day, with showers and even embedded thunderstorms likely in the afternoon, with additional rainfall amounts at about a quarter of an inch or less. I'm 7 News meteorologist Mark Pena in the First Alert Weather Center.
3: And we've got 55 degrees at the wharf in Southwest, 57 at National Harbor, 52 out at the National Weather Service in Sterling, and it's 53 outside the WTOP studios at 2:59.
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3: Good morning, I'm Rich Hunter. Coming up, two people are shot near the White House. The suspect is dead. More in seconds.
8: The man accused of shooting into a crowd at a D.C. bus stop in January faces a long list of charges. I'm Ian Crawford.
9: Jail time for a woman convicted in a criminal scheme in which animals were abused. I'm Alan Etter.
3: In 15 minutes, we'll get some tips from the Washington Post on how to deal with loneliness. And believe it or not, it means talking to strangers. Good morning. It's 3 a.m.
27: From ABC News, I'm Dave Packer. A suspect is dead after the Secret Service says he opened fire at a checkpoint near the White House. ABC's Allison Kosek.
4: The Secret Service says shortly after 6 p.m., a person approached the checkpoint in the area of 17th Street and Pennsylvania Avenue, removed a weapon, and began firing at officers. Secret Service police officers returned fire, striking the suspect, who was taken to a local hospital where he later died. A bystander was also struck by gunfire.
27: The Associated Press reports that law enforcement officials say the suspect was identified as 21-year-old Nasir Best. According to D.C. court records, Best was arrested in July of last year after he attempted to enter a different White House checkpoint. President Trump Saturday saying that a deal to end the three-month war with Iran is, quote, largely negotiated and would include opening the Strait of Hormuz. But two sources tell ABC News that Iran is not signed onto the deal yet, and there's no guarantee that they will sign. And although the United Kingdom and other European allies initially tried to avoid getting involved in the conflict, the UK is stepping in by taking part in minesweeping efforts in the Strait of Hormuz. British Armed Forces Minister Al Karin says this war has sent energy prices soaring and crippled international shipping.
9: The commercial insurance companies need absolute certainty if we're going to get 120 vessels flowing again through the Straits of Hormuz. That's what this capability will provide. Once that's up and running, the commercial and economic value of the Middle East, both coming out and going in, can get up and going.
27: And gas prices having a major impact on this Memorial Day weekend. The national average currently at four-year highs. Here's Andy LaPau, president of LaPau Oil Associates.
11: I think that if the conflict goes on through July 4th, you'll see oil prices at $120 a barrel. And unfortunately for the consumer, gasoline prices will get to $5 a gallon.
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3: It is 3:02 a.m. Sunday, May 24th. Mostly cloudy, showers early, highs in the 70s. Right now we're at 52 degrees. Good morning, I'm Rich Hunter. The top local stories we're following this hour. An investigation is underway after a shooting near the White House. In a statement, the U.S. Secret Service says a little after 6 p.m. Saturday, a person approached a security checkpoint near 17th Street and Pennsylvania Avenue Northwest. According to the preliminary investigation, that person took a gun from his bag and started shooting at officers. The suspect was struck when officers returned fire and died at the hospital. Two sources briefed on the matter have identified the gunman as 21-year-old Nasir Best to multiple news outlets. A bystander was also injured, but it's not clear if that person was struck with gunfire from the suspect or the Secret Service. No officers were hurt. President Trump was inside the White House when all this happened, but it did not impact him. Journalists working there reported hearing a series of gunshots. They were told to shelter inside the press briefing room during a brief lockdown. A D.C. man faces a long list of charges after prosecutors say he opened fire at a D.C. bus stop in January. WTOP's Ian Crawford tells us five people were wounded in the attack, including someone out for an evening walk.
8: A grand jury indicted 18-year-old Anthony Del Cid Morales this week on a total of 69 charges, including assault with intent to kill while armed. Investigators claim Del Cid Morales got into an altercation after he sexually assaulted a teenage girl on the bus. Del Cid Morales got off the bus near 16th and Missouri Avenues Northwest, where, according to the indictment, he pulled out a gun and started shooting into a crowd at the stop. He took off, only to be caught later. The victims suffered minor injuries and have recovered. Del Cid Morales' next court appearance will be a detention hearing in July. Ian Crawford, WTOP News.
3: It's 3:04. If you've never seen what's under the Lincoln Memorial, the part called the Undercroft, now you can, starting next month. The Undercroft is a 15,000-square-foot exhibit area, which lets visitors into previously closed-off space beneath the Lincoln Memorial, showing the grid of concrete columns holding it all up. Timed entry tickets will be available starting Tuesday. There's only a $1 service charge for reservations. The National Park Service opens the Undercroft to the public on June 25th. You will be able to walk up and get tickets without the charge when it opens next month. A Maryland woman will spend time in jail for her role in a major animal cruelty case. More from WTOP's Alan Etter.
10: Her name is Patricia Gadaleta, and on Thursday, she was convicted on charges tied to a theft scheme and multiple counts of animal cruelty, marking the end of a case that exposed widespread neglect at a Worcester County property. She was sentenced to 10 years in prison, but will serve 3.5 years. The investigation began in June of last year when authorities executed a search and seizure warrant at a home in Snow Hill. Inside, investigators found more than 60 dogs and cats confined in crates, many without air conditioning or proper ventilation. Conditions were so severe, many crates held several animals. Despite rising temperatures that day, the animals remained in those conditions until animal control officers took them to a county shelter for evaluation and care. Half of them have already been adopted. Alan Etter, WTOP News.
3: Almost all of our region is in a severe drought, so what does that mean if you want to plant new flowers in your yard? WTOP's Michelle Bash got some expert advice.
12: First, read the label on your new plant. So if it needs full shade, keep it out of the sun. It doesn't need more stress on top of the drought. Ed Olson is a consumer horticulture specialist at Virginia Tech.
13: Our general rule of thumb is about 1 inch of water per week for a plant to get established.
12: He says avoid using sprinklers, water the roots directly, and water your plants and lawn in the morning, not late afternoon or night.
13: Because then that moisture stays on the grass plant and you can actually develop diseases.
12: Olson also suggests using rain barrels or buckets to collect raindrops to water plants with later. Michelle Bash, WTOP News.
3: Tonight, the National Memorial Day concert returns to the West Lawn of the U.S. Capitol. WTOP's Jimmy Alexander says performers rehearse through the rain Saturday, getting ready for a night Washington never forgets.
14: It's a mix of documentary footage, of actors intertwined with music.
15: Producer Sean Fogle describes the National Memorial Day concert as a play on TV in front of a live audience.
14: We're honoring the million men and women who gave their lives for our freedom.
16: We keep sending our bravest, our brightest, our boldest.
15: Melissa Leo will be joined by fellow actors Jonathan Banks and Noah Wiley. They will share stories of service members and Gold Star families. And the Oscar winner will read a letter written by an Army nurse who was at the Pentagon on 9/11.
16: And jumped into action. That was what her training was.
15: Leo said the letter highlights how the country came together after 9/11.
16: We are united, even if we don't agree with one another.
15: From the grounds of the U.S. Capitol, Jimmy Alexander, WTOP News.
3: 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Jill Schlesinger has some tips on what you should do with it. Traffic and weather in about 30 seconds.
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3: Traffic and weather on WTOP. Let's say good morning once again to John Mons in the WTOP Traffic Center.
5: The list of accidents continues to grow. Let's go to 395 North, north of Edsel Road. The left shoulder, the center lane, the right lane, and the right shoulder all closed through there. Near Potomac Mills on 95 South, a tractor-trailer crash has the left and center lanes closed. 95 South, just a couple of miles away, vehicle crash, also with the left shoulder closed through there. We've got closings in D.C., also due to police activity, 15th Street North and Southbound between Pennsylvania Avenue and 8th Street Northwest, plus the others that we've had all day long, it seems, Pennsylvania Avenue between 19th and 17th Street, and also that's it for that. 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Affordable, never looked so good. I'm John Mons, back with another check of traffic in less than 10 minutes.
6: Clouds are going to win out again for your Sunday with additional chances for showers and even embedded thunderstorms by the afternoon. But the one slight improvement to look forward to, temperatures will likely be a little bit warmer than we saw on Saturday with highs around 70 for Sunday afternoon. Now, additional rainfall amounts will range from around a quarter of an inch or less. And although the sun will set and temperatures will fall to the lower 60s, shower chances continue through your Sunday night, lasting through Memorial Day with highs approaching 80 by Monday afternoon. I'm 7 News meteorologist Mark Pena and the First Alert Weather Center. Center.
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0: Here's your Jill on Money question of the day.
19: 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Your thoughts? 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
3: Here's a news flash for you. 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
2: And it's all over the map. So that's where WTOP reporters are. Beltsville to Burke.
3: Got it covered.
2: Georgetown to Gaithersburg.
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4: Good morning, I'm Rich Hunter. Thanks for being with us. Loneliness is a problem in America, but there's a simple solution that could be helpful. There could be mental health benefits in chatting with strangers. Maggie Penman writes The Optimist for The Washington Post. She joined WTOP's Liz Anderson to explain.
5: I read a new book by a behavioral psychologist called Nick Epley. And basically, the idea is that we are depriving ourselves of all of these little moments of joy and connection. So every time we're sitting on a crowded metro car, elbow to elbow with each other, totally silent, that is a time when we could turn to the person next to us and say, hey, what book are you reading right now? And have a great little conversation about it. So Nick Epley wrote a whole book about all of the research showing that this makes us feel better, and I wanted to try it.
6: And so one question, we talk about stranger danger when it comes to kids. What about stranger danger for grownups?
5: Yeah, so I want to be clear. I don't mean to say that you should ever do something that makes you uncomfortable or do anything that puts you in harm's way. But I often think we are almost more suspicious of strangers than we need to be. I think most of the reason that we are afraid of strangers is just because we don't know them. So if you, you know, open your mind, open your mouth, say something, say hi, like 9 times out of 10, you're going to have a great conversation.
6: So as an introvert, I have to ask this one. People are happier when they're more social. What about introverts who gain energy from solitude or low stimulation activities? How can this make us happy when it might be draining?
5: Absolutely. So, Liz, I want to encourage you, even as an introvert, to try this, because when they tried this in experiments, even introverts found that it made them happier. So they actually did a bunch of experiments where they told both introverts and extroverts to

0: act like extroverts, and both groups felt better after acting like extroverts. It is true that you might feel tired after socializing, but it turns out extroverts feel tired after socializing too. So it's kind of like exercising. Like, you feel tired after, that's part of being human, but you're still going to be happier and feel better if you're reaching out and connecting to people.
1: And you mentioned texting in your article. Say if you're reaching out to someone who's, you know, remained an acquaintance, but you still have their information in your phone, or maybe reaching out to a friend that you haven't talked to in a while. Why do you say pick up the phone and dial instead of typing a message?
0: So again, this is backed up by research. So a lot of people feel more comfortable texting rather than calling. But the research shows that if you actually make a call, you're going to feel more connected to that person. And often we anticipate, oh, this will be awkward. I haven't talked to this person in years. But they're actually probably going to be delighted to hear from you. They might at first be like, oh, was this a butt dial? But if you leave a message and say like, hey, I'd really like to chat, I think you're going to find that you'll feel better after talking on the phone with them and you'll feel more connected.
1: And the final question, what are some of the top worries about striking up a friendly conversation back to strangers, maybe sitting on the metro or walking down the mall? What can be done to ease some of that anxiety?
0: Yeah, so I think trying it is the best way to feel better about it, because often the reason we don't reach out to each other is because we think like, oh, I'm going to be bothering this person, or they don't really want to talk to me. They're, you know, busy reading a book. And it turns out that if you actually just strike up a conversation with someone and you're warm and friendly, they're going to be happy to hear from you and you're both going to feel better after having a little chat. So don't be afraid about what you're going to say. Just say hi. Start by giving someone a compliment, something genuine, something you notice about them, ask them a question, and it'll be better than you think.
2: That's Maggie Penman, who writes the Optimist column for the Washington Post. A quick look at the top stories we're working on at WTOP. A deadly shooting near the White House Saturday involving the Secret Service. President Trump and Iran reportedly are close to a deal to end the war. California Governor Gavin Newsom has declared a state of emergency due to a chemical leak in Orange County, California. Keep it here for full details on these stories in the minutes ahead. 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
4: And the accidents continue to pile up. Let's check in Virginia, I-95 southbound before exit 143. An accident blocks the left lane through there. The older accidents at Centerport Parkway and 95 North has been moved to the right shoulder, that accident. 95 south at Potomac Mills. Tractor-trailer crash has the left and center lanes blocked. 95 south at mile marker 159 as a vehicle crash. Left shoulder is closed. 395 north of Etzel Road. Left shoulder, center lane, and right shoulder all closed through there. And in Maryland, the inner loop of the Beltway between US 50 and Landover Road, we've got an accident there as well. I'm John Mons, back with another check of traffic in less than 10 minutes.
5: Our unsettled weather pattern continuing for your Sunday, although some slightly warmer temperatures will be something to look forward to, although clouds continue to win out over any peaks of sunshine, and the warmer temperatures could destabilize our atmosphere enough to also bring the chance for some thunderstorms by the afternoon. Additional rainfall amounts for your Sunday at about a quarter of an inch or less. Shower chances continue for Sunday night with patchy fog after about 10 p.m. with temperatures back in the upper 70s by Memorial Day Monday. I'm 7 News meteorologist Mark Pena in the First Alert Weather Center.
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2: Good morning, I'm Rich Hunter. Thanks for listening. The rat population in the D.C. region has been on the rise in recent years. Whether it's a factor of climate change, post-COVID, or both, it's led to the increased use of rodenticide, and that's where veterinarians say pet owners need to be aware of the possible exposure. WTOP's Kate Ryan reports.
10: Both cats and dogs can be exposed, but we're seeing more dogs that get into rodenticide.
11: Dr. Karina Jung with Vet ER for Pets says learn about what rodenticides might be used in your area, especially if you live in an apartment or condo.
10: If your pet gets into rodenticide, then you have that knowledge to tell your veterinarian, or if you have to come to Vet ER for Pets, be able to tell us, hey, my dog or cat got into exactly this type.
11: There are two commonly used rodenticides, an anticoagulant that causes internal bleeding and a neurologic type, typically bromethalin. There is an antidote for the anticoagulants, but in either case, Jung says, get to your vet or
10: please give us a call. The doctors actually get on the phone with you.
11: And then you can work out next steps. Kate Ryan, WTOP News.
2: For new parents, changing their child's diaper in a public area can become a daunting task. It can be made harder without a changing station available in bathrooms. WTOP's Jose Amanya reports one Virginia lawmakers looking to change that.
12: I sort of had just assumed it was a requirement to be in bathrooms, and I learned that it was not a requirement in Virginia.
13: That's Virginia State Senator Elizabeth Bennett Parker. She is proposing to require changing tables in bathrooms inside new buildings open to the public.
12: For example, business categories, so things like banks, the mercantile occupancies, so different types of stores.
13: After working on the proposal for more than a year, it was approved during a recent Board of Housing and Community Development meeting. It will go out for public comment before a final vote takes place. If approved, Virginia will join 10 other states that require baby changing stations.
12: This is really sort of public health and safety for everyone, and it's a way to support families and parents and make our community more family friendly.
13: Jose Omanya, WTOP News.
14: A widely used AI is telling people to go to sleep, and users can't figure out why. I'm Jeff Colvin of Fortune Magazine with the Fortune Business Update. It's Anthropic's AI Claude, and a quick scan of Reddit reveals that hundreds of people are having the same issue in various ways. It might tell one user to just get some rest. For others, its messages are more personalized and empathetic. Often, Claude will repeat the message multiple times. Some people think it's an intentional feature to promote users' well-being. Others think Anthropic is trying to save computing power by discouraging prolonged use. An Anthropic staffer posted online that the behavior is a character tick, and the company's hoping to fix it. For now, no one knows why Claude is telling us to sleep, but it's worth remembering that even AIs with human names aren't humans. I'm Jeff Colvin.
2: Nearly 70% of Metro bus riders are not paying, and in response, the transit agency says starting next week, it will begin cracking down on those who don't pay. But as WTOP's Mike Marilla reports, Metro's union is pushing back on a key part of that plan.
15: Fair non-payment is completely unacceptable. It is costing us tens of millions of dollars.
16: Metro General Manager Randy Clark says starting next week, Metro will step up enforcement and education for riders. Each year, bus riders skipping fares are costing the transit agency around $50 million. One part of the plan is having bus drivers tell riders what the fare is.
15: They're in a secure compartment that we've spent millions of dollars on, and they're quoting the fare. They are not supposed to engage someone after that.
16: Metro's largest union, ATU 689, is against the approach.
17: Simply by saying, sir, ma'am, whomever, the fare is, you know, $2.25 to get on, that puts that bus operator at risk.
16: The union's Benjamin Lynn says operators have been hurt even with protective barriers and urges Metro to leave fare enforcement solely to police. Mike Marillo, WTOP News.
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4: Just the 10th time in Nationals history, a one-hit shutout. Nats beat Atlanta 2-0 down in the ATL. It was across the board, relief, starters, and closers getting the job done pitching-wise. Jake Irvin, 5 innings pitch, striking out 7. Brad Lord tossed 3 scoreless innings. Then Richard Lovelady gets the save as the Nationals, again, allowing just 1 hit in the 2-0 victory. 2 homers for the Nats, Dylan Cruz and Jorbit Vivas with solo homers. Nats win. Rubber match of the series Sunday at 4:10 from Atlanta. Baltimore-Detroit rained out Saturday. Split double dip on Sunday from Camden Yards.
18: On the pitch, DC United was up 3-1 and 4-2, but Montreal scores two stoppage time goals, ends in a 4-4 draw at Audi Field. NBA playoffs, Knicks take a decisive 3-0 lead, beating the Cavaliers in Cleveland, as the Knicks have now won 10 straight playoff games. NHL playoffs, Eastern Conference Finals, Carolina beats Montreal 3-2 in overtime to tie that series at 1-1. Again, Nats blanking the Braves 2-0 in Atlanta. Frank Hanrahan, WTOP Sports.
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4: Let's jump right in. 395 northbound, north of Edsel Road. We've got the left shoulder, center lane, right lane, and shoulder all closed. That's an accident there. I-95 south at Centerville before exit 143. An accident blocks the left lane. In Maryland, inner loop of the Beltway between US 50 and Landover Road, there's an accident there. Southbound on the Baltimore-Washington Parkway at Kenilworth Avenue, through lanes are blocked. The only way to get through is to get in that right lane. Back in Virginia, the Beltway inner loop before Arlington Boulevard, disabled vehicle has that right shoulder closed through there. That's your latest traffic. I'm John Mons, back with another check of traffic in less than 10 minutes.
2: And now your weather forecast for today. We're looking at mostly cloudy skies, showers early, then some clearing, highs around 72 for Memorial Day. Scattered showers, but a chance of thunderstorms later in the day, high 75 to 80. And then Tuesday, mostly cloudy, another chance of showers, high 75 to 80. And then Wednesday, mostly cloudy, another chance for showers, highs up around 80 degrees. Right now, we've got 53 degrees downtown at DuPont Circle, 52 in Germantown, 54 in Annandale, and we're at 52 degrees outside the WTOP studios at 3:30.
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2: Good morning, I'm Rich Hunter. Pablo Rocco is our producer. The top stories we're following for you today. One person is dead and another injured after a shooting involving Secret Service officers near the White House Saturday. Officials say it happened just after 6 p.m., near the intersection of 17th Street and Pennsylvania Avenue Northwest. News Nation's Libby Dean says it all began when a man approached a Secret Service checkpoint.
25: As the individual approached, he removed a weapon from his bag and began firing at posted officers. Secret Service police officers returned fire, striking the suspect, who was transported to an area hospital where he later died. during the shooting, a bystander was also struck by gunfire. It remains unclear whether the bystander was struck by the suspect's initial gunfire or during the subsequent exchange of gunfire.
2: That bystander remains in critical condition. The gunman has been identified as 21-year-old Nasir Best. Exactly 4 weeks ago, Secret Service agents neutralized an armed attacker at the White House Correspondents' Dinner, where President Donald Trump was attending. President Trump and Iran are on the cusp of a deal to end the war there. The president says the deal, which includes opening the Strait of Hormuz, is, quote, largely negotiated, unquote, after calls with Israel and Gulf allies. But there's still a chance Trump could reject the deal, which means new strikes against Iran remain a possibility. Trump has said he would only take a deal that covers issues like uranium enrichment and the fate of Iran's existing stockpile. Trump said Saturday he'll soon decide whether to resume the war. More than 400 activists who tried to breach Israel's naval blockade of Gaza were deported to Istanbul. There's been outrage over the reported treatment of some of the activists, who say they were beaten. Christopher Boren is an activist from Hawaii.
0: I was immediately grabbed by five IDF or police officers, Israeli police officers. They put my head down and started beating me. One of them had gloves on with hardened plastic, and he started punching my face and swelled shut.
2: Israel denies the mistreatment. Prime Minister Benjamin Netanyahu said earlier in the week that he had ordered the activists be deported. This after he rebuked Israel's National Security Minister, Itamar Ben-Gvir, for video showing Ben-Gvir taunting detained flotilla activists who were handcuffed and kneeling. It is 3:33. Now to news from Ukraine. At least 10 people are injured after Kyiv came under a major Russian missile and drone attack. City officials said a massive wave of drones and ballistic missiles struck the city center, striking housing and a school where residents were taking shelter. This comes after the U.S. Embassy and Ukrainian President Volodymyr Zelensky warned of a large-scale Russian strike using the hypersonic Oreshnik ballistic missile, citing intelligence from U.S. and Western partners. It was not immediately clear if the missile had been used in the attack. The Justice Department is removing press releases tied to January 6th cases from its website, calling the material, quote, partisan propaganda, unquote. The move comes more than a year after President Trump pardoned nearly all the January 6th defendants after returning to office. A Washington Post reporter noticed the deletions Friday, including a release about a Texas man sentenced for using bear spray on police at the Capitol. The DOJ confirmed the move on X, saying it will, quote, make whole those who are persecuted for political purposes, unquote. It's the latest step by the Trump administration to reshape the narrative of the January 6th attack when thousands stormed the U.S. Capitol. Congress this week learned a lot about issues that contributed to the pipe rupture that caused a huge sewage spill in the Potomac earlier this year. Lawmakers also found out that D.C. Water is planning more repairs to the pipeline. WTOP's Mitchell Miller has Today on the Hill.
1: In your opinion, does this pipe need to be replaced?
5: Georgia Congressman Rick Allen with a pointed question to the head of D.C. Water, David Gaddis, about the pipeline known as the Potomac Interceptor. The pipeline is more than 50 miles long, and a section burst in January, sending raw sewage into the Potomac. Gaddis indicated replacing the pipeline would be prohibitively expensive, but he does note
6: there are segments that we feel need to be repaired, and we've identified three of those segments.
5: Gaddis says his agency hopes permitting through the National Park Service will move more quickly than previous efforts. DC Water first raised concerns about the area of the pipe that burst in 2018, 8 years before the environmental disaster. On Capitol Hill, Mitchell Miller, WTOP News.
2: A second Ebola treatment center is set on fire in eastern Congo. AP correspondent Julie Walker reports.
8: Another attack on an Ebola treatment center in eastern Congo as angry residents burn part of a health facility, the second in a week. The local hospital director says 18 patients who may have been infected had to leave. The WHO says the Ebola outbreak there spreading rapidly. Secretary General Tedros Adhanom Ghebreyesus.
23: Global levels. We are now revising our risk assessment to very high at the national level, high at the regional level, and low at global level.
8: The International Red Cross confirming three of its aid workers helping bury bodies have died of Ebola. There are now at least 177 suspected deaths. 750 suspected cases with no available vaccine for this rare type of Ebola. The Trump administration pausing visas for travelers from affected countries. I'm Julie Walker.
2: Coming up after traffic weather, should you handle your retirement yourself or hire a financial advisor? And then California is under a state of emergency as authorities try to deal with a problem at a chemical plant.
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2: It is 3:38. Traffic and weather on WTOP. Back to John in the WTOP Traffic Center.
4: In Alexandria, 395 North after Edsel Road, an accident has the left shoulder, the center lane, the right lane, and shoulder all closed. Northbound southbound on 95 at Springfield, Franconia, the right lane is blocked due to an accident. 95 South at 644, that's Route 644. Right lane and shoulder are closed. We have a massive amount of no parking areas in celebration of Memorial Day. 14th Street northbound and southbound between D Street and Constitution Avenue. 3rd Street north and southbound between Independence and Constitution. We have 4th Street between Independence Avenue and Jefferson Southwest. And I will update you on some of the others when I check traffic again in less than 10 minutes.
2: 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Now let's head over to the P.J. 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Here's 7 News First Alert meteorologist Mark Pena.
27: Our unsettled weather pattern continuing for your Sunday, although we are getting some relief with the temperatures, with highs likely reaching the lower 70s for the warmest part of your Sunday afternoon. Now, rain stays in the forecast, and with warmer temperatures, that could also throw in the chance for a thunderstorm or two by the afternoon, although there's little to no severe threat. Rumbles of thunder, some gusty winds, and some briefly heavy downpours are possible in the stronger cells. Shower chances continue even after sunset on your Sunday, with temperatures falling to the lower 70s. I'm 7 News meteorologist Mark Pena in the First Alert Weather Center.
2: And right now we've got 53 degrees downtown in the nation's capital. Money news on WTOP. Let's check in once again with Jill Schlesinger.
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2: Good morning, I'm Rich Hunter. Thanks for listening. It's a race against the clock for thousands in California while officials try to contain a potentially catastrophic situation at a chemical plant. ABC's Jacqueline Lee reports from Cypress, California.
3: A state of emergency in Orange County as officials race to contain a potentially catastrophic situation at a chemical plant.
11: If there is an explosion, how will this impact the environment and the residents who live here?
15: It would be devastating.
3: Firefighters and hazmat teams working around the clock, putting their lives on the line to neutralize the chemical.
15: The toxicity may still be there. The flammability is still there, but the reactivity is not.
3: Crews also trying to cool down the tank using sprinklers.
2: British police are asking for more witnesses to come forward as they continue to look into allegations against former Prince Andrew.
16: Now, Thames Valley Police, they provided an update this week on its investigation into the allegations of misconduct in public office by Andrew Mountbatten Windsor. Previously, police said they were assessing reports that the former prince sent confidential trade documents to Jeffrey Epstein while serving as the UK's trade envoy. Newly released government documents show Queen Elizabeth was very keen for Andrew to take that trade role. But detectives, they say they're expanding their appeal, saying misconduct in public office can take different forms, including potentially financial or sexual offenses. Officers say they're speaking to a number of witnesses, calling this a serious and complex case. The former prince was arrested in February on his 66th birthday, later released under caution and further investigation.
2: That's Fox's Stephanie Bennett. Andrew has denied all of the allegations, claiming he had no part in misconduct. King Charles stripped Andrew of the prince title last year following allegations of Andrew's relationship with Jeffrey Epstein. While you may go to the Smithsonian's National Museum of American History to see artifacts like the Declaration of Independence writing desk, WTOP's Luke Lukert says you'll stay a little longer for their performance highlighting America's 250-year history.
17: They leave you with a feeling which creates a memory which really makes that history and research and scholarship stick.
18: That's Julie Garner, the creative director of theater programs here at the National Museum of American History. They have three rotating performances. One is Shout. Celie Wright is a performer and describes a rhythm that was brought by Africans during the transatlantic slave trade.
19: A big point of Shout is the music, and we learn about the rhythm, which of course came from Africa and then it came to America. It's present in music that we're familiar with today.
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18: Kessia DeRoli.
20: It is a showing of how adaptable people are and how we can move past all of the history that we've had before.
18: At the National Museum of American History, Luke Luker, WTOP News.
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2: Good morning, I'm Rich Hunter. Thanks for being with us. There is TV viewing tied to the Memorial Day weekend you need to hear about. TV Guide's Matt Rausch joined WTOP's Sandy Cozell to share the details, starting with a big, long historic series on the History Channel.
41: History is hot on TV again, I think,
0: approaching our 250th birthday. And so History Channel living up to its mission. And on Monday, they're going to launch a 20-part series called World War II with Tom Hanks. Tom Hanks being something of an expert on the field, having produced the Band of Brothers and Pacific miniseries for HBO, starring in Saving Private Ryan. So I think he has a real connection to the warriors of that time and just the scope of this war. And so that's why this is going to go on. The first three episodes are going to drop on Monday. That begins with the invasion of Poland by Hitler, and then it goes from there. So yeah, that's going to be a big deal. And of course, the History Channel has been known for its World War II programming, so I think it's a perfect fit.
1: And a few more things going on too, right?
0: Yeah, for sure. One good note is that Ken Burns and PBS are making The American Revolution, his latest epic documentary series, which aired a few months ago. Starting Monday, they're going to stream it for free on the PBS app. So if you missed it, you can watch it that way, or they're going to repeat it again shortly before the 4th of July. So American Revolution showing us how it all began. And then on Monday, I will say, get your tissues ready for this one because it's very moving. CNN is airing a documentary called Why We Dream, and it depicts the very few surviving members of the D-Day invasion as they traveled back to Normandy a couple of years ago for the 80th anniversary. Most of them are in and around their 100 years old, and to see them reflecting on that, it is really, really touching. So that's a lot of history for us to digest over the weekend.
1: It is. But this kind of all adds to the significance of the annual Memorial Day concert on the West Lawn of the Capitol. Who will we see on the PBS show if we don't make it in person?
0: Well, they've got some good casting here because they brought the Pitt's Noah Wiley, who's never been hotter. He'll be among the special guests, and he's leading a segment that's going to deal with the American Revolution in 1776 on the anniversary. You're also going to get an 85th anniversary remembrance of the Pearl Harbor attacks, and that one features Breaking Bad actor Jonathan Banks. You're going to see also a 25th anniversary remembrance of the 9/11 attacks. Can't believe that was 25 years ago. Salutes to Vietnam War veterans and Gold Star families. So yeah, that ought to be a pretty memorable event as well.
1: It is. It's always a touching event. What else do you have for the holiday?
0: Well, also on the holiday, I don't know why they're on a Memorial Day, but the American Music Awards are going to be live on CBS from Las Vegas with Queen Latifah hosting and Billy Idol getting a Lifetime Achievement Award. Lots of performances, including BTS, the Korean boy band, doing their first awards gig in 4 years. So that's, if you want something completely different, there's music for you on Memorial Day as well.
1: Okay, let's squeeze this in. This season of Hacks kind of flew by, and this is it, right?
0: Yeah, it's the last episode. Last week's episode had Deborah Vance, played by Jean Smart, triumphing by doing a live concert in Central Park. And now it's sort of a bittersweet end in the last episode that's going to drop on Thursday on HBO Max. She has won 4 Emmys for this role. She could get a 5th for this, although I think that Lisa Kudrow is going to give her some competition with her final season of The Comeback. But if you like Hacks, it's going off on Thursday, and it goes off with a really, really sweet farewell.
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5: On 395 in Alexandria after Etchell Road, an accident has the right shoulder, the center lane, the right lane, and the shoulder all closed. 95 south at Springfield Franconia, an accident blocks the right lane. 95 south at the 644, the right lane and shoulder are closed. And also in Maryland, 95 north at exit 29, we've got an accident there. It's a collision. Don't have any details as to what may be blocked through there. We have parking restrictions going on for the rest of this day with the Memorial Day celebrations going on. 7th Street between Independence Avenue and Constitution Avenue, both north and southbound. Constitution Avenue east and west between the Roosevelt Bridge and 3rd Street Northwest. Independence Avenue east and westbound between US 1 and Washington Avenue Southwest. We'll give you more of those closings when our next traffic report comes up in less than 10 minutes.
6: Drought conditions have been with us since August of last year, so this rain is a welcome sight, although it couldn't have come at a worse time in the middle of your Memorial Day weekend. Some slight improvements, though, compared to your Saturday. Sunday afternoon temperatures about 10 degrees warmer with highs around 70 degrees. And although we could see some peaks of sunshine, shower chances and even embedded thunderstorms are possible by the afternoon. Additional rainfall amounts at about a quarter of an inch or less. Shower chances continue through your Sunday night as temperatures fall to the lower 60s and even patchy morning fog by early Memorial Day Monday. I'm 7 News Meteorologist Mark Pena and the First Alert Weather Center.
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2: It's 3:51. An 18-year-old is in custody following a stabbing spree in Rhode Island.
14: 18-year-old Willa Medina in custody. Medina was out on bail for a separate incident where he was charged for firing a gun. There have been concerns regarding an uptick of teen disturbances ahead of what's expected to be a busy summer season. The U.S. Attorney for D.C., Jeanine Pirro, is rolling out new steps to crack down on what she calls teen takeovers. She's enforcing measures so that parents may be held responsible if their children commit crimes. Pirro says parents could face up to 6 months in jail.
2: That's Fox's Madeline Rivera. The three victims have been hospitalized with minor stab wounds and are expected to make a full recovery. Despite rising fuel costs, AAA is forecasting the busiest Memorial Day weekend in American travel history. News Nation's Leah Lando reports from Newark International Airport.
15: AAA predicting a record 45 million will travel from Thursday to Monday, slightly higher than last year's 44.8 million. And here's the breakdown when it comes to how people are choosing to get to their destination. An estimated 39.1 million traveling by car this Memorial Day weekend, with about 3.7 million planning to fly. Drivers are still feeling the pain at the pump this weekend, as you know, if you've filled up recently.
2: The current national average for a gallon of regular gas is $4.53. It's popular in Europe and is now coming to the Commonwealth. WTOP's Scott Gelman tells us Virginia's governor has signed into law a plan to allow plug-in solar, which could help cut down your utility bill.
16: It might sound overly simple.
17: You hang it and you plug it in.
16: But Jamie Bacon, who encouraged lawmakers to draft the bill, is expecting the impact to be significant.
17: Part of it is the emotional bit about being able to say, I'm doing something. I think you can save maybe $20 to $30 a month with a small system.
16: The systems can hang from a balcony, deck, or patio. The cost varies, but it helps produce electricity while the sun is shining.
22: Therefore, you're drawing less from the utility and lower your bill.
16: The plan prevents landlords from banning it, but they can restrict the size and where it goes. Interested residents like Bob Sewell will have to fill out a form indicating they're setting one up.
22: I think everybody likes solar because, you know, who doesn't like to produce their own energy to reduce their electric utility bill?
16: It's scheduled to go into effect January 1st. In Fairfax County, Scott Gelman, WTOP News.
2: It's the time of year that roads get more dangerous, deadlier even, and WTOP's John Doman says that's one reason why you'll see so many cops with you on the highways.
23: You have the long holiday weekend as well as prom and graduation season, and lots of people will be having a sip too many and then getting on the roads.
25: Well over a third of U.S. traffic deaths involve alcohol-impaired drivers operating on roadways with a blood alcohol concentration of 0.08 or higher.
23: Washington Regional Alcohol Program President Kurt Erickson. In Maryland, the state says an impaired driving crash happens every 1 to 2 hours, with such crashes ramping up on the weekend.
25: It bears repeating that impaired driving is impaired driving, whether it be on the land or on the water.
23: Maryland recently increased the penalties for boating under the influence, and if you're caught, you could be banned from boating for up to 2 years.
25: For up to 5 years for BUI incidents resulting in death of another person.
23: John Dome in WTOP News.
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5: Frustrating result for DC United, up 3-1 and 4-2. DC allows 2 stoppage time goals as Montreal comes back and ties DC United 4-4.
0: from a soggy Audi field. Nationals winners at Atlanta, 2-0. Dylan Cruz's first homer of the season. Yorbit Vivas, also a solo homer. Jake Irvin, 5 innings of work, striking out 7. Brad Lord tosses 3 scoreless innings. Richard Lovelady, who was actually a starter the previous game, closed it out. Nats pitchers allowing just 1 hit in the victory, their 10th one-hit shutout in team history. 2-0, Nats win. Beat the Braves, rubber match of the series, Sunday afternoon, 4:10 from Atlanta. Baltimore's game against Detroit rained out on Saturday. They'll play a split double dip on Sunday from Camden Yards at 12-6. NBA playoffs, the Knicks have won 10 straight in the postseason. Beat the Cavaliers in Cleveland to take a decisive 3-0 lead in that best of 7 series. NHL, it was overtime in the Eastern Conference Finals game 2. Carolina beats Montreal 3-2. That series now even at 1-1. Again, Nationals victorious at the Braves 2-0. Rubber match Sunday afternoon from the ATL. Frank Hanrahan, WTOP Sports.
2: And coming up on WTOP, we now know the name of the suspect killed in the shooting near the White House Saturday night. More with ABC News at the top of the hour. 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
2: It's 3:58. Traffic and weather on WTOP. Back to John in the traffic center.
5: Rich, on the inner loop at University Boulevard, there's an accident. I can't tell which lane is blocking. We'll keep an eye on that. Baltimore-Washington Parkway at US 50, traffic is blocked. It's backed up from US 50 to Landover Road. Also in Maryland, exit 29, 95 North, there's an accident on the off-ramp there. Northbound in Virginia on the 395, just north of Edsel, an accident has the left lane blocked through there. I mentioned some parking restrictions going on. It includes Jefferson Drive, which is one way eastbound between 14th Street and 3rd Street. Madison Drive Northwest between 3rd Street Northwest and 14th Street. Maryland Avenue East and West between Independence Avenue and 3rd Street. Just a few of the closings and the places you shouldn't park for the Memorial Day celebration. 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Right now, buy 4 windows, get 4 free. 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I'm John Mons. We'll check traffic again in less than 10 minutes.
2: And now your weather forecast, mostly cloudy today. Showers early, highs around 72 for Memorial Day. Scattered showers, maybe a chance of a thunderstorm in the afternoon. Highs 75 to 80. Right now at the airport, it's 55 at Reagan National. It's 54 at BWI Thurgood Marshall. And it's 53 degrees at Dulles International at 3:59.
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2: Good morning, I'm Rich Hunter. Coming up, shots fired near the White House. One person is dead, a second is injured.
19: A man who opened fire on a group at a Metro bus stop in D.C. faces over 6 charges. I'm Ian Crawford.
20: A Maryland woman is sentenced in a theft scheme that resulted in horrible things being done to animals. I'm Alan Etter.
21: There's nothing else like it on television.
24: The National Memorial Day Concert. I'm Jimmy Alexander.
2: At 4:15, we go in depth with Metro's Randy Clark on what transit access will look like at the future Commander Stadium. Good morning. It is now 4 a.m.
26: From ABC News, I'm Dave Packer. A suspect is dead after the Secret Service says he opened fire at a checkpoint near the White House.
3: Secret Service returning fire, shooting the suspect who died at the hospital. A bystander also shot. ABC Selena Wang was on the White House North Lawn when it happened.
6: We immediately got down. Then we heard yelling for us to evacuate into the press briefing room. So all of us in the White House press corps who were out here doing our evening news live shots, we all sprinted into the briefing room and were holed up there for about more than 30 minutes. And then eventually we were able to go safely back outside.
3: Multiple officials tell ABC News the alleged suspect is a 21-year-old who was known to Secret Service and tried to get past another checkpoint last year, telling officers he was Jesus Christ. President Trump saying Saturday that a deal to end the three-month war with Iran is, quote, largely negotiated and would include opening the Strait of Hormuz. But two sources tell ABC News that Iran has not signed on to this deal yet, and there's no guarantee that they will sign. The longer the conflict continues, the more pain here at home and at the pump. Andy LaPau of LaPau Oil Associates.
7: I think that if the conflict goes on through July 4th, you'll see oil prices at $120 a barrel. And unfortunately for the consumer, gasoline prices will get to $5 a gallon.
3: California Governor Gavin Newsom declaring a state of emergency in Orange County. Officials warning a massive storage tank leaking hazardous chemicals could rupture or explode, threatening to create an environmental disaster.
6: They're exploring several options. One of those options include trying to cool it off from the outside in. The unified incident commander said that, think of it like an ice cube, like you're freezing it from the outside to eventually get into the inside. They also said they are consulting with people all across the country just to get some ideas and how to try to possibly get this under the control.
3: ABC's Jacqueline Lee in California. More than 50,000 people have been asked to evacuate the area. 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
2: It is 4:02 a.m. Sunday, May 24th. Mostly cloudy, showers early, highs in the 70s. Right now, we're at 52 degrees. Good morning, I'm Rich Hunter. The top local stories we're following this hour. Two people were shot, including one person who later died during an encounter with U.S. Secret Service agents near the White House Saturday evening, according to officials. The incident unfolded just after 6 p.m. near Pennsylvania Avenue and 17th Street Northwest. A Secret Service spokesperson says an individual approached a security checkpoint, pulled a weapon from a bag, and began firing at officers. Agents returned fire, striking the suspect, who was taken to a hospital and later died. That suspect has been identified as 21-year-old Nasir Best. A bystander was also hit, though it's not yet clear whose gunfire caused that injury. Reporters nearby say they heard what sounded like dozens of gunshots, prompting an immediate lockdown. Members of the press were rushed into the briefing room and told to shelter in place. Secret Service personnel secured the area, and the lockdown was lifted around 6:45. Officials say no Secret Service members were injured. President Donald Trump was inside the White House at the time but was not affected. The investigation is ongoing. A man accused of shooting into a crowd at a Metro bus stop in January was indicted this week on 69 charges by a grand jury. WTOP's Ian Crawford reports investigators believe the episode started as a case of sexual assault on a minor.
8: Five people were wounded in the attack at a bus stop at 16th Street and Missouri Avenue Northwest on January 22nd. D.C. U.S. Attorney Janine Pirro says 18-year-old Anthony Del Cid Morales allegedly sexually assaulted a juvenile on the bus, leading to a physical altercation between them. The juvenile victim left the bus with some friends by the rear exit. Del Cid Morales left by the bus's front door. Then Pirro says evidence indicates that he took out a handgun and fired five shots into the crowd of 15 at the bus stop. Del Cid Morales will face a D.C. Superior Court judge for a detention hearing in July. Ian Crawford, WTOP News.
2: It is 4:04. A Maryland woman enters a guilty plea following a large-scale animal cruelty investigation in Maryland. It led to the seizure of dozens of dogs and cats from a property on the Eastern Shore. Here's WTOP's Alan Etter.
9: Patricia Gadaleto was convicted this week on charges tied to a theft scheme and multiple counts of animal cruelty. She was sentenced to 10 years in prison with all but 3.5 years suspended. The case began June 10th of last year when authorities executed a search warrant at a home in Snow Hill. Investigators discovered 57 dogs and 9 cats kept in crates in dark basements, garages, and sheds without air conditioning or proper ventilation. Many animals were crammed together in crates, often covered in urine and feces. 30 dogs were later adopted with help from Humane World for Animals, while others were cared for by local shelters. Alan Etter, WTOP News.
2: May is usually the ideal time to plant new flowers in your yard, but with almost all of our area in a severe drought, WTOP's Michelle Bash talked to an expert about how best to do that.
10: Even drought-resistant plants need extra water directed at their roots in the first year after planting, says Ed Olson. He's a consumer horticulture specialist at Virginia Tech.
11: Water directly to the plant, whether you're doing it with a hose or maybe a soaker hose, rather than a broad sprinkler.
10: He says the best time of day to water is in the morning. Mulch helps keep moisture in the soil, and Olson suggests putting down 3 to 4 inches of it.
11: And you want to make sure that it's not touching the trunk or the stem of the plant.
10: Michelle Bash, WTOP News.
2: The 37th annual National Memorial Day concert takes over the West Lawn of the U.S. Capitol tonight. And WTOP's Jimmy Alexander says performers rehearse through the rain because the show and the salute must go on.
21: There's nothing else like it on television.
12: Producer Sean Fogel points out that the PBS special is a mix of documentary footage along with actors intertwined with music.
14: And back with the National Symphony Orchestra. So it's like a play on television in front of a live audience.
12: Along with hosts Gary Sinise and Mary McCormick, actors read real-life stories of members of the military and Gold Star families.
15: I've been asked to read a letter that had been written by an Army nurse who was at the Pentagon when it was hit on 9/11.
12: Oscar winner Melissa Leo.
15: A time in our recent history that really brought us together, and we really need to be reminded of that today.
12: From the grounds of the U.S. Capitol, Jimmy Alexander, WTOP News.
2: And coming up on WTOP, at what age is it appropriate to start contributing to an Roth IRA? Traffic and weather in about 60 seconds.

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2: Traffic and weather on WTOP. Let's say good morning once again to John Mons in the WTOP Traffic Center.
5: Rich, the accidents continue to happen. 95 South, this is at Route 644. There's a disabled vehicle there. The right lane and shoulder are blocked. That's in Virginia. Also, 95 Express lanes in Virginia past Joplin Road. A vehicle crash at mile marker 149. The right shoulder is closed there. 495 inner loop, disabled vehicle. The left lane and shoulder are blocked. In Maryland on the inner loop at University, there's slow traffic moving through there with an accident just a little while ago. Selling your car, watch out for fake payments, unsafe meetups, and endless haggling. Or you could just sell to Fitzgerald. You know exactly who you're dealing with. 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Coming up in less than 10 minutes, another check of traffic.
6: Clouds are going to win out again for your Sunday, with additional chances for showers and even embedded thunderstorms by the afternoon. But the one slight improvement to look forward to, temperatures will likely be a little bit warmer than we saw on Saturday, with highs around 70 for Sunday afternoon. Now, additional rainfall amounts will range from around a quarter of an inch or less. And although the sun will set and temperatures will fall to the lower 60s, shower chances continue through your Sunday night, lasting through Memorial Day, with highs approaching 80 by Monday afternoon. I'm 7 News meteorologist Mark Pena and the First Alert Weather Center.
2: And right now, we're steady at 52 degrees with light rain falling outside the WTOP studios. 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Here's Jill Schlesinger.
7: Here's your Jill on Money question of the day.
8: 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For me, I lean towards the Roth because it eliminates all of the uncertainty regarding future tax brackets. That's a huge variable that I like being able to control.
7: Have a question? 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
2: 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We go in depth with Metro General Manager Randy Clark. 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
10: Good morning, I'm Rich Hunter. Thanks for being with us. We're hearing from the head of Metro on what transit access will eventually look like around the future Commander Stadium at the RFK site. WTOP's Nick Iannelli talked with Metro General Manager Randy Clark.
11: So why not just build a new station?
12: We do not believe an extra station is not only even technically feasible, it just wouldn't even provide that much value, and it would be an enormous amount of money and change the entire track alignment to even get to a new station. And we want to run what we now call the Gold Line, which is a center-running dedicated bus rapid transit line from Benning Road across to Union Station into the campus of RFK. If we do this correctly, we'll move crowds significantly smoother and safer and faster. We need new elevators at Stadium Armory. We have one elevator, and it's not even on the side of the stadium, and it's very old, so we need to upgrade all of the elevators, which is about 10 stories deep at that station. So very significant hole in the ground to manage those things. We need to extend the mezzanine. It's not about moving people on the trains. We're going to have a lot of blue, orange, silver service there. That's not going to be the issue. It's moving people from the top down into the mezzanine, fare payment, and then down into the platform to get the crowds out, kind of like we managed on July 4th. So we need that station to function with the commanders in the district on the surface correctly to funnel people and safely get them onto the trains and get the next train in there. So that's what we're working on. Our biggest concern is that 2030 will be here before we know it. So we are looking to really put all of our effort to delivering these very complex projects, and we have to get them done for 2030 to make opening day work. So ultimately, it's up to the district and the funding arrangement. If that process gets concluded, then we'll be off to the races working with them on building these great new improvements. And the commanders have been heavily involved in that as well.
11: So the metro station there itself, how different is it going to look in a few years? Would you say that the Stadium Armory station is going to be bigger?
12: The station itself is more or less the same. It's the modifications of the station. So we need our escalators thought to differently. Our fare lines need to be different. We need to extend a mezzanine. So for any listener that's ever been to a good station, describe this might be like Foggy Bottom, where when you come downstairs, you can extend halfway across the platform. So there's multiple ways to go from the mezzanine down. We don't have that, and we need that significantly as Stadium Armory demands the crowds, because we have a 600-foot platform, so we need

0: to get people spread across that platform efficiently. So when a train pulls in, we put them in cars, we close the car doors, the train's gone, next batch, next batch, next batch. It's not necessarily the tunnel shape and structure down by the platform, as more as just how the surface works and then into the station and then from there down into the platform.
1: You mentioned the Gold Line, which would run in dedicated lanes, and it would allow buses to move quickly to and from events at the stadium. The Trump administration has been involved in local DC issues. President Trump likes gold, famously. Does the name aim to get some attention, some positive attention from the Trump administration?
0: I wouldn't say that's the genesis of this. There's multiple ways to look at it. One, it has to look good on our map. Gold looks good on a map. It's a color that is used in transit a lot. You could argue the commanders are burgundy and gold. And obviously, the president administration loves gold as well. And we've had a great relationship with the administration. All this funding they're helping Metro with and the collaboration, a variety of things like that. If that helps stir our partnership, we're certainly willing to work with them and happy to appreciate that. It ties into the branding of RFK. It works really well on our map, and it's historic in a lot of transit stuff. So we're ready to show that a high-quality bus rapid transit line can move thousands of people safely, efficiently, much different than anything we have on the bus network today, and much better than the streetcar ever ran because we put it in its own dedicated lane.
2: That's Metro General Manager Randy Clark. A quick look at the top stories we're working on at WTOP, the latest developments on the shooting outside the White House Saturday night. President Trump says a deal with Iran is largely negotiated. A state of emergency is in effect in Orange County, California right now as hazmat crews deal with a tank of chemicals in danger of exploding. Keep it here for full details on these stories in the minutes ahead. 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
4: Checking on 95 southbound down by Garrisonville. We've got an accident. It's been moved to the left shoulder. Traffic is getting through there. Dale City, that's I-95 southbound before Dale City, Dale Boulevard. An accident has the right lane blocked there. In Springfield on 95 southbound at Springfield Franconia exit 169, an accident is blocking the right lane. And an accident in Laurel on Baltimore Washington Parkway southbound near Route 97. There's an accident there. I'm John Mons, back with another check of traffic in less than 10 minutes.
5: Our unsettled weather pattern continuing for your Sunday, although some slightly warmer temperatures will be something to look forward to, although clouds continue to win out over any peaks of sunshine, and the warmer temperatures could destabilize our atmosphere enough to also bring the chance for some thunderstorms by the afternoon. Additional rainfall amounts for your Sunday at about a quarter of an inch or less. Shower chances continue for Sunday night with patchy fog after about 10 p.m. with temperatures back in the upper 70s by Memorial Day Monday. I'm 7 News meteorologist Mark Pena in the First Alert Weather Center.
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2: Good morning, I'm Rich Hunter. Thanks for listening. Officials in Howard County say a ban on private detention centers will not apply to a proposed ICE facility in Elkridge. The county filed a letter in federal court Thursday confirming the ban does not cover the property because a government entity is responsible for the facility. The Baltimore Sun reports the reversal could clear the way for the project to proceed as the facility has been at the center of a lawsuit between the county and the developer after the building permit was revoked in February. The developer's attorney says the county has been all over the place with its arguments and calls the permit revocation unconstitutional. With more rats come more ways to combat them, and typically That means an increase in the use of rodenticides. Veterinarians say as a result, they are seeing more pets, usually dogs, who've been exposed to the poisons. WTOP's Kate Ryan has more.
11: Dr. Karina Jung with VetGR for Pets says rodenticides tend to be a go-to for rat control.
12: It's a very effective way of controlling rodents. Unfortunately, rodents are mammals and so are our dogs and cats, and so they're also getting exposed.
11: Often the poisons are concealed in rat or bait boxes.
12: Even though a lot of people say that they're pet-proof, they are absolutely not. We do see poisonings even from those quote-unquote pet-proof rat boxes.
11: Jung says the moment you suspect your pet may have ingested rodenticide,
12: call your vet or come to VetGR for Pets immediately, because the biggest thing that we want to do is take that toxin out of their system as soon as possible. And if they've ingested it, we've got about a up to 2-hour window where we might be able to get some of this out.
11: Kate Ryan, WTOP News.
2: A homicide investigation is underway in Canada after the body of Virgin River actor Stuart McLean was found in British Columbia, not far from Vancouver. He was reported missing last week. McLean appeared in season 7's episode of the Netflix series and had several TV and movie credits. Police believe the case is an isolated incident. A development now in the unexpected death of NASCAR driver Kyle Busch. His family released a statement Saturday.
13: Kyle Busch's family announcing his death was caused by severe pneumonia that progressed into sepsis and led to overwhelming complications. Busch had been battling what was said to have been a sinus infection and that he had a cough. When 911 was called this week, the caller who was with him said he was coughing up blood.
14: An individual that shortness of breath, very hot. Thinks he's going to pass out and is producing a little bit of blood, coughing up some blood.
13: Busch went to a hospital where he died on Thursday at the age of 41. Alex Stone, ABC News.
2: As the nation pauses to remember the fallen this Memorial Day weekend, military recruitment is on the rise. It's a reversal of the lagging recruitment at the beginning of this decade. The Department of War says the U.S. Army successfully recruited just over 62,000 active duty soldiers during the last fiscal year. The chief spokesman at the Pentagon, Sean Parnell, says he'd like to see sustained gains.
15: Somewhere between only 7% and 11% of this country see military service as a viable career path moving forward. And so obviously at this department, we recognize that that number is probably unsustainable. And while we have great recruiting numbers now, it might not always be the case.
2: Parnell spoke to reporters Thursday at a press briefing at the Pentagon. May is one of the three deadliest months of the year on local roads, and WTOP's John Doman says that's why there's such an emphasis on driving sober.
16: This is the time of year where you have multiple holidays, specifically Memorial Day.
17: Not to mention prom and graduation season, and Washington Regional Alcohol Program President Kurt Erickson says that's why May, July, and August are the three deadliest months of the year on the roads. Maryland says there's an impaired driving crash every 1 to 2 hours, with most crashes happening on weekends.
16: So you add all of that up and you've got an extra reason to be, you know, concerned.
17: Erickson says that in Maryland, they're also cracking down on BUIs, boating under the influence.
16: A court can increase double the penalties for banning you from boating anywhere in the state.
17: The ban extends to 5 years if there's a death involved there. John Dome in WTOP News.
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4: Just the 10th time in Nationals history, a one-hit shutout. Nats beat Atlanta 2-0 down in the ATL. It was across the board, relief, starters, and closers getting the job done pitching-wise. Jake Irvin, 5 innings pitch, striking out 7. Brad Lord tossed 3 scoreless innings. Then Richard Lovelady gets the save as the Nationals, again, allowing just 1 hit in the 2-0 victory. 2 homers for the Nats, Dylan Cruz and Jorbit Vivas with solo homers. Nats win. Rubber match of the series Sunday at 4:10 from Atlanta. Baltimore, Detroit rained out Saturday, split double dip on Sunday from Camden Yards. On the pitch, DC United was up 3-1 and 4-2, but Montreal scores 2 stoppage time goals, ends in a 4-4 draw at Audi Field. NBA playoffs, Knicks take a decisive 3-0 lead, beating the Cavaliers in Cleveland, as the Knicks have now won 10 straight playoff games. NHL playoffs, Eastern Conference Finals, Carolina beats Montreal 3-2 in overtime to tie that series at 1-1.
18: 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Frank Hanrahan, WTOP Sports.
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4: Checking in Maryland, Montgomery County to be exact. There's an accident on the Beltway at the 270 Spur. Traffic is getting through there. Also in Maryland, on Laurel, an accident blocking the right lane on the Baltimore-Washington Parkway southbound near Route 197. In Virginia, Springfield, there's an accident with the right lane blocked. That's southbound on 95 at Springfield-Franconia. And we've got some parking restrictions going on later on today. They're already in effect. You do not want to park on 7th Street north and south between Independence and Constitution, or on Constitution east and west between 7th and 9th Streets northwest. I'm John Mons, back with another check of traffic in less than 10 minutes.
2: And now your forecast. Mostly cloudy today. Showers early, highs up around 72 for Memorial Day. Scattered showers, possibly a thunderstorm late in the day. High 75 to 80. Tuesday, mostly cloudy. Another chance of showers. High 75 to 80. Right now, we've got 53 degrees in Georgetown, 54 in Bowie, 52 in Leesburg. We're at 52 degrees outside the WTOP studios at 4:30.
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2: Good morning, I'm Rich Hunter. Pablo Rocco is our producer. The top stories we're following for you today. A shooting near the White House Saturday evening has left one person dead and another injured after what officials describe as a gunman opening fire on Secret Service officers. According to a Secret Service spokesperson, the incident began just after 6 p.m. when a suspect approached a checkpoint near 17th Street and Pennsylvania Avenue Northwest and pulled a weapon from a bag, firing at officers. Agents returned fire, hitting the suspect, who later died at a hospital. That suspect has been identified as 21-year-old Nasir Best. A bystander was also struck during the exchange. Authorities say they are still working to determine whether that person was hit by the suspect's gunfire or by return fire. News Nation's Chris Flanagan was reporting from the north lawn of the White House when he heard the shots.
23: Secret Service came running, yelling at everybody, get down, shots fired, get into the press briefing room. We were all ushered in there. We were in lockdown for about 45 minutes or so, but it was nerve-wracking. You didn't know where these shots were coming from. Certainly what happened a few weeks ago with the White House Correspondents' Dinner, you didn't know how many gunmen there potentially could have been. It really was unnerving. And when we all got into the press briefing room, we all looked at each other. We had no idea what was going on.
2: Armed agents secured the North Lawn and the lockdown was lifted before 7 p.m. No Secret Service agents were injured, and President Donald Trump, who was inside the White House at the time, was not affected. The incident remains under investigation. President Donald Trump says a deal with Iran, including the opening of the Strait of Hormuz, has been, quote, largely negotiated, unquote, after calls with Israel and other allies in the region. Announcing progress on social media Saturday, Trump said final aspects and details of the deal are being discussed and will be announced shortly. He was not specific about the timetable for an announcement. Tehran, however, was more circumspect, signaling what one official referred to as narrowing differences in negotiations with the U.S. In Southern California, the temperature inside a chemical storage tank that's at risk of exploding has increased. The situation in Garden Grove has forced the evacuation of more than 50,000 people in Orange County over concerns of a chemical spill or explosion. AP correspondent Julie Walker has the details.
0: Officials say a storage tank has been leaking methyl methacrylate, a chemical used in making plastic parts at an aerospace facility in Garden Grove, California. Evacuation orders for surrounding areas are in effect as officials fight to control it, says Incident Commander Craig Covey.
1: It is not okay with me just to sit back and watch this thing blow up or fail. That is not acceptable to me. Our group is going to do everything they can to come up with a third, a fourth, a fifth option.
0: They're also asking people to stop calling with suggestions on how to handle the chemical tank leak.
1: I know that everybody's thinking they're going to give us some really good ideas on how to fix that. While I really appreciate the intent of that, I have the best people around working on solutions.
0: The tank holds up to 7,000 gallons of chemicals and overheated Thursday. I'm Julie Walker.
2: It's 4:33. Pope Leo visited families living in a toxic, waste-polluted area around Naples, Italy, Saturday, where residents are angry after years of losing children to cancer linked to a multi-billion-dollar mafia racket.
5: Family members showed Pope Leo photos of children lost to cancer linked to the toxic dumping. Inside of Sarah's Cathedral, he talked about loved ones killed by pollution caused by unscrupulous people and organizations acting with impunity. The European Court of Human Rights last year found Italian officials knew for decades about the pollution by the Camorra crime syndicate that controls waste disposal, but failed to take necessary steps to protect lives.
2: That's ABC's Chuck Sievertson reporting. It is 4:34. The pipeline that burst earlier this year and caused a massive sewage spill in the Potomac is slated to undergo more long-term repairs. And members of Congress want to make sure they happen sooner rather than later. WTOP's Mitchell Miller has Today on the Hill.
8: DC Water CEO and General Manager David Gaddis was asked by one lawmaker if the pipeline needs to be replaced.
24: To replace the entire 54 miles would be Herculean.
8: He also says the cost would fall on utility ratepayers. Gaddis told members of a House panel this week that DC Water has identified three areas of the pipeline for repairs.
24: We hope that national parks can move a little bit faster than what they have in the past. I think that's the key.
8: Gaddis says when his agency identified possible problems in the pipeline in 2018, the National Park Service permitting was still incomplete when there was a rupture in January, sending raw sewage into the Potomac. Georgia Congressman Rick Allen told Gaddis,
25: "We got to strike while the iron's hot here."
24: So. I agree.
8: On Capitol Hill, Mitchell Miller, WTOP News.
2: A deadly Ebola outbreak continues to ravage parts of Africa and the Congo. Now we're learning a number of infections have been reported in neighboring Uganda, including a death. Part of the problem, ABC foreign correspondent Marcus Moore tells us, is fear and mistrust of medical process.
26: As they try to stop the spread of the virus, health officials are facing numerous challenges in the region.
27: Community fears, misinformation, and rumors.
26: That misinformation, part of the growing anger and frustration among the public. Last week, a medical tent set ablaze in the eastern part of the country, according to doctors there. A second medical tent set on fire, according to health officials. The Associated Press reporting at least 18 people with suspected Ebola ran from those tents where they were receiving treatment.
2: All of this is unfolding as the U.S. prepares to host the FIFA World Cup. The DRC's team is set for its first berth in 52 years and is expected to arrive in just a few weeks. The White House demanding that the team maintain a bubble in Europe, where they are now for 21 days or risk being banned entering the U.S. Coming up after traffic and weather, what can you do if you don't have any savings for retirement? And then one of the oldest broadcast news operations came to an end this week. We take a closer look with a professor from the University of Maryland.
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4: It's 4:38. Traffic and weather on WTOP. Let's check in with John in the WTOP Traffic Center.
5: Checking out a new accident on the 3rd Street Tunnel southbound connected to eastbound Southeast Freeway. There's an accident on the ramp there. In Bethesda, an accident has been moved to the right shoulder. That's on the outer loop of the Beltway right at Maryland 355. On 95 in Virginia, northbound disabled vehicle in the right shoulder. It's blocked. That's north of Courthouse Road. Northbound, a disabled vehicle at Route 610. The right shoulder is blocked. These are all on 95 in Virginia. Southbound, disabled vehicle, right shoulder is blocked. That's north of Route 619. And a vehicle crash southbound. The right shoulder is closed. That's north of Dumfries. I've got another check of traffic coming up in less than 10 minutes.
4: All right, thank you, John. Let's check in with the P.J. 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Here's 7 News First Alert meteorologist Mark Pena.
6: Our unsettled weather pattern continuing for your Sunday, although we are getting some relief with the temperatures, with highs likely reaching the lower 70s for the warmest part of your Sunday afternoon. Now, rain stays in the forecast, and with warmer temperatures, that could also throw in the chance for a thunderstorm or two by the afternoon, although there's little to no severe threat. Rumbles of thunder, some gusty winds, and some briefly heavy downpours are possible in the stronger cells. Shower chances continue even after sunset on your Sunday, with temperatures falling to the lower 60s. I'm 7 News meteorologist Mark Pena in the First Alert Weather Center.
4: And right now we've got 52 degrees in Ashburn. It's a balmy 58 in Fort Washington, and we're at 52 degrees outside the WTOP studios at 4:40. Money news on WTOP. Here's Jill Schlesinger.
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4: Good morning, I'm Rich Hunter. Thanks for being with us. Consumers may not feel great about the economy, but we're focusing on purchasing certain items right now, according to the latest numbers on consumer confidence. Retail expert Heatha Herzog tells ABC News.
12: When they are spending, they're spending on home things. For example, Afterpay came out with a study. They looked at buy now, pay later statistics. People were spending on average on carpenter, home improvement items. That's up around 48%. In general, overall, the big sort of 30,000 foot picture of everything that's going on. The consumer, as we saw with the consumer sentiment number, is still feeling wary. But they're doubling down on home expenses and home expenditures.
4: A significant piece of broadcast journalism has ceased operations. CBS News has shut down its historic radio news service after nearly a century on the air. The network first made the announcement earlier this year, citing economic challenges as audience shift to digital platforms and podcasts. The service, which launched in 1927, delivered its final broadcast on Friday night. WTOP's Nick Iannelli talked with University of Maryland broadcast journalism professor Mark Feldstein.
13: CBS News Radio in its prime was the number one way Americans got information about news. If you think back to the middle of the 20th century, radio was king, and people would gather around the radios at night. In the summertime, if you walked outside, you could hear the radio coming through the windows. the reach was enormous. Radio had a power and an immediacy and an emotional reach that newspapers, magazines just didn't have. And during World War II, Edward R. Murrow and his boys, as they called them, his radio journalists, kept America apprised of what was going on in the war. And people were glued to their sets listening to hear what was happening.
1: We're seeing this massive shift toward a really broad landscape of options for people to listen to information, listen to various shows. How do you view this moment in history? Do you think that this is a death for a piece of the broadcast industry, or do you look at it as more of a shift to a different culture?
13: Well, it's both. It's hard for anyone who came of age knowing CBS radio not to be saddened by this. The media landscape is so different now than it was when CBS radio was formed. Back then, there were just newspapers and radio. That was about it. With the internet and social media, people's attentions are spread all over the place. It's a sad loss. Edward R. Murrow has been held up as the patron saint of broadcast journalism for decades. And the thought that his radio network is now history is really something. It's definitely the end of one era and the beginning of another. And what that new era heralds, what artificial intelligence will bring, God only knows.
4: 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Coming up on WTOP, sports gambling continues to grow across the nation. 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
4: Good morning, I'm Rich Hunter. Thanks for being with us. If you watch any sporting event these days, it's nearly impossible to avoid advertising or references to sports gambling. Just how widespread is that marketing since the Supreme Court gave sports wagering the green light 7 years ago? The Washington Post decided to find out. WTOP's Sean and Ann talk with Jeremy Merrill, who is one of the journalists on the story.
16: We got AI to watch 50 hours of TV sports. Because to be frank with you, I didn't want to watch 50 hours of sports. And so we got the computer to do it for us. We got the AI to count every single reference to gambling in the video broadcast and the audio from commentators. And it worked really well. The robot did good. It highlighted every reference to gambling, even the little ones off in the distance. But what we found was that across the 50 games from hockey, pro football, college football, basketball, both college and pro, every single game had gambling ads, promotions, or other references to sports gambling or other kinds of gambling.
17: Just how frequently were those mentions, either advertising or, like you say, audio mentions, how frequently did they appear on these broadcasts?
16: On average, it was one every 4 minutes. But it varies a lot by sport and by channel.
17: So which sports are most likely to see more gambling ads?
16: If all the sort of new references to sports gambling make you mad, hockey is the worst sport for you to watch. It was present in about 60% of minutes because it's there on the boards, it's there on the ice, and it's on some teams' jerseys, not to mention the regular 30-second commercials that are present in every sport.
18: Jeremy, how much money do the big sports books spend on advertising?
16: It's literally billions of dollars. which is a huge amount of money compared to the really kind of small amount it was, you know, 10 or a little fewer years ago before online sports gambling was legal in this country.
17: What did the people who run the sports book say about their massive marketing efforts?
16: They say that advertising is just one way to communicate to some fans how to increase their level of engagement. And that's in some ways that's from Joe Maloney, who is the president and chief executive of the Sports Betting Alliance, which represents a bunch of sports books. And that's their argument for it, is that for a lot of people, sports gambling, they can do it responsibly. It's a way to have fun while you're watching sports with your friends.
18: Is there any movement to restrict sports gambling ads, Jeremy, any other way advertising for other vices is actually regulated?
16: Yes, there have been some proposals in Congress. It's not clear they're really going anywhere, but one proposal that's in Congress right now would ban gambling ads in what they call whistle to whistle from the kickoff or the tip off until the end of the game. And this is one of the things that was most fascinating to me, is that according to a November Ipsos poll, about half of fans said they would support banning betting ads during games.
4: That was Washington Post data reporter Jeremy Merrill. If you have a gambling problem, you can obtain confidential help at no cost by calling 1-800-GAMBLER. 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
5: Got a couple of new things happening as you make your way around the DMV. McLean in Virginia, there's an accident in the left lane. It's got the left lane blocked, the Beltway Interloop at Georgetown Pike. In Bethesda, an accident has been moved to the right shoulder. That's on the Beltway Outer Loop at exit 34. That's Route 355. In Laurel, Baltimore Washington Parkway southbound at Route 197. Accident with the right lane blocked. And in Southwest DC, 3rd Street Tunnel southbound connected to eastbound Southeast Freeway. There's an accident on the ramp there. Parking restrictions are underway. 7th Street North and South Independence to Constitution, and Constitution between 7th and 9th Streets Northwest. That's east and westbound, all for the Memorial Day celebration that continues. I'm John Mons. We'll check traffic again in less than 10 minutes.
6: Drought conditions have been with us since August of last year, so this rain is a welcome sight, although it couldn't have come at a worse time in the middle of your Memorial Day weekend. Some slight improvements, though, compared to your Saturday. Sunday afternoon temperatures about 10 degrees warmer with highs around 70 degrees. And although we could see some peaks of sunshine, shower chances and even embedded thunderstorms are possible by the afternoon. Additional rainfall amounts at about a quarter of an inch or less. Shower chances continue through your Sunday night as temperatures fall to the lower 60s and even patchy morning fog by early Memorial Day Monday. I'm 7 News Meteorologist Mark Pena and the First Alert Weather Center.
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4: It is 4:51. Parents know just how hard it can be to find a space in a public restroom when it's time to change the baby's diaper. Virginia doesn't currently require them, but one lawmaker wants to change that. WTOP's Jose Omana reports. The proposal took a huge step forward.
22: Virginia State Senator Elizabeth Bennett Parker recalled being with her newborn daughter at a restaurant and needing to change her diaper.
23: I went into the bathroom only to discover that there wasn't a changing table in there and there wasn't really any safe or sanitary place to change her.
22: She then asked parents in Facebook groups for their experiences and received similar responses.
23: Some parents responded that they would just change their baby on the restaurant table because there wasn't anywhere else.
22: Now she's proposing changes to the state's building code to require changing tables in new public bathrooms. She calls it a public health issue.
23: Babies poop a lot, up to six times a day.
22: The proposal passed Virginia's Board of Housing and Community Development and now heads for public comment before a final vote. Jose Umana, WTOP News.
4: Higher prices on many fronts for this Memorial Day weekend. Katie Nasser from Going.com spoke with ABC News on ways to save if you're open to alternate ways of traveling.
0: Jumping on one of the alternate modes of transport, which AAA is stating is actually up 5% year over year, so considering train travel, considering bus travel, think about the alternatives, and it actually might be savings that way, just because airfare up sky high 15% higher year over year for Memorial Day, driving 4-year high for gas prices. Look at an alternate form of travel and maybe have a new adventure.
4: Users of credit cards that accrue airline miles and points toward various travel perks are also likely to find balances won't take them as far this summer. Jet fuel costs have gone up with the Iran war. Here's advice from ABC's Chuck Sievertson.
2: Experts suggest signing up for an airline's frequent flyer program, which usually doesn't cost anything. On some airlines, you can redeem miles for discounted flights, seat upgrades, or checked bags. Higher tiers of loyalty programs can unlock benefits like priority boarding or waived baggage fees. Major airlines also partner with banks to market co-branded credit cards that carry an annual fee. The cards earn users miles whenever they buy something.
4: No surprise here, the series finale of The Late Show with Stephen Colbert turned out to be the series' most watched weeknight episode of all time, according to early data from CBS. The 6.74 million viewers who tuned in represents more than double the quarterly average of about 2.7 million and even topped Colbert's premiere back in September of 2015, when overall TV viewing numbers were much higher. But it was not Colbert's final TV appearance. Just a day after his last episode aired, Colbert returned to TV on a public access show in Monroe, Michigan.
3: Since I was last here in Monroe, Michigan, I spent 11 years as the primary host of The Late Show with Stephen Colbert on CBS, which came to an end last night. It's been an excruciating 23 hours without being on TV, so I am grateful to be able to be here on Monroe Community Media before they also get acquired by Paramount.
4: Stephen Colbert was a guest host in Only in Monroe back in 2015.
7: A study published in the journal Neurology reveals that higher than normal air pollution from car exhaust and power plant fumes can lead to a 41% increase in doctor's visits for migraine-related symptoms the following day. A similar pattern was seen with higher than average sun intensity, which was linked to a 23% increase in migraine-related medical visits. Prolonged exposure to air pollution over several weeks also led to a 10% increase in the use of prescription medications to treat migraines. Hot temperatures combined with low humidity amplified the effects of air pollution from power plant emissions, while cooler, more humid weather intensified the impact of car exhaust fumes on migraine frequency and intensity. To help prevent or reduce migraines related to weather or pollution, experts recommend staying in air-conditioned spaces, limiting sun exposure, especially between 10 a.m. and 2 p.m., using indoor air filters, and staying hydrated. With this Medical Minute, I'm Dave Packer.
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25: Frustrating result for DC United, up 3-1 and 4-2. DC allows two stoppage time goals as Montreal comes back and ties DC United 4-4 from a soggy Audi Field. Nationals winners at Atlanta 2-0. Dylan Cruz's first homer of the season. Yorbit Vivas also a solo homer. Jake Irvin, 5 innings of work, striking out 7. Brad Lord tosses 3 scoreless innings. Richard Lovelady, who was actually a starter the previous game, closed it out. Nats pitchers allowing just 1 hit in the victory, their 10th one-hit shutout in team history. 2-0, Nats win. Beat the Braves, rubber match of the series, Sunday afternoon, 4:10 from Atlanta. Baltimore's game against Detroit rained out on Saturday. They'll play a split double dip on Sunday from Camden Yards at 12-6. NBA playoffs, the Knicks have won 10 straight in the postseason. Beat the Cavaliers in Cleveland to take a decisive 3-0 lead in that best of 7 series. NHL, it was overtime in the Eastern Conference Finals game 2. Carolina beats Montreal 3-2. That series now even at 1-1. Again, Nationals victorious at the Braves 2-0. Rubber match Sunday afternoon from the ATL. I'm Frank Hanrahan, WTOP Sports.
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4: It's 4:58. Let's get right to John in the traffic center.
5: Rich, we're kind of winding things up, but it's not done yet. Let's go to Southwest D.C. We're on the 3rd Street Tunnel, southbound connected to eastbound Southeast Freeway. There's an accident on that ramp there. In Laurel, Baltimore, Washington Parkway, southbound after Route 197, and an accident has the right lane blocked. In Lanham, an accident has the right lane and right deceleration lane blocked. That's on the Beltway Inner Loop at U.S. 50. Closings all around D.C. If you're going to be taking in any of the Memorial Day celebrations that are going on later on today, look for the signage. Don't leave your car. Might not be there when you get back. 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You'll find yourself saying, already ready? With Jiffy Lube, you'll be in and out in a jiffy. I'm John Mons, back with another check of traffic in less than 10 minutes.
6: After a chilly Saturday, a little bit of a warm-up to look forward to for your Sunday, but the clouds and rain showers stay in the forecast. We'll have highs in the lower 70s area-wide, and a few peaks of sunshine are possible, but showers and even an embedded thunderstorm or two are still in the forecast, with additional rainfall amounts at about a quarter of an inch or less. I'm 7 News meteorologist Mark Pena in the First Alert Weather Center.
4: And it's 55 degrees in the nation's capital at 4:59.
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4: Good morning, I'm Rich Hunter. Coming up, a suspect is dead, a bystander is wounded as shots are fired near the White House. ABC with the details in seconds. Montgomery College says it will continue to offer assistance to Hispanic students despite federal funding to do it is drying up.
28: Would be an enormous amount of money.
29: Why the Commanders aren't getting a new metro station. I'm Jimmy Alexander.
4: Virginia's governor vetoes legislation that would have allowed class action lawsuits in the Commonwealth.
30: What to expect at this year's National Memorial Day Parade. I'm Liz Anderson.
4: It's 5 a.m.
31: From ABC News. I'm Dave Packer. A suspect is dead after the Secret Service says he opened fire at a checkpoint near the White House. ABC's Allison Kosek.
32: The Secret Service says shortly after 6 p.m., a person approached the checkpoint in the area of 17th Street and Pennsylvania Avenue, removed a weapon, and began firing at officers. Secret Service police officers returned fire, striking the suspect, who was taken to a local hospital where he later died. A bystander was also struck by gunfire.
31: The Associated Press reports that law enforcement officials say the suspect was identified as 21-year-old Nasir Best. According to D.C. court records, Best was arrested in July of last year after he attempted to enter a different White House checkpoint. President Trump Saturday saying that a deal to end the three-month war with Iran is, quote, largely negotiated and would include opening the Strait of Hormuz. But two sources tell ABC News that Iran is not signed onto the deal yet, and there's no guarantee that they will sign. And although the United Kingdom and other European allies initially tried to avoid getting involved in the conflict, the UK is stepping in by taking part in minesweeping efforts in the Strait of Hormuz. British Armed Forces Minister Al Karin says this war has sent energy prices soaring and crippled international shipping.
33: The commercial insurance companies need absolute certainty if we're going to get 120 vessels flowing again through the Straits of Hormuz. That's what this capability will provide. Once that's up and running, the commercial and economic value of the Middle East, both coming out and going in, can get up and going.
31: And gas prices having a major impact on this Memorial Day weekend. The national average currently at four-year highs. Here's Andy LaPau, president of LaPau Oil Associates.
34: I think that if the conflict goes on through July 4th, you'll see oil prices at $120 a barrel. And unfortunately for the consumer, gasoline prices will get to $5 a gallon.
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0: It's 5:02 on Sunday morning, May 24th. A rainy 52 degrees. Clouds, occasional showers, late storms possible. Highs in the 70s. Good morning. I'm Ian Crawford. Top story we're following for you this hour. More on what ABC was telling you about a moment ago. The shooting near the White House on Saturday night. A suspect is dead after an exchange of gunfire with Secret Service agents at a security checkpoint at 17th Street and Pennsylvania Avenue Northwest. That is on the northwest corner of the White House complex. Reporter Felicia Ashley with our partners at 7 News tells us it all happened around 6 o'clock last night.
2: Secret Services say that the alleged suspect started firing shots towards them. They did return shots back, and we also learned that the alleged suspect did die, or was reported dead at the hospital. Secret Service also reported that there was a bystander that was also injured within the line of fire and the shots going back and forth.
0: That bystander was in serious condition at last report. No officers were hurt. It's not clear whether the bystander was injured by gunfire from the suspect or from Secret Service. President Trump was in the White House at the time, but not affected by the incident. Two law enforcement sources briefed on the matter say the gunman was 21-year-old Nasir Best. D.C. court records indicate Best had been arrested last July after he attempted to enter a different White House checkpoint without authorization, did not heed officers' commands to stop, and according to the reports, claimed he was Jesus Christ and said he wanted to be arrested. Journalists working near the White House reported hearing gunshots. They were told to shelter inside the press briefing room during a brief lockdown. The story still unfolding this morning. Stay with WTOP for new details as we get them. It is 5:04. Montgomery College is digging its heels in to help Hispanic students despite an end of federal help to do it. U.S. Education Secretary Linda McMahon announced recently that the agency would be ending discretionary funding to fund minority-serving institutions, saying that it was part of the Ed Department's commitment to end what she calls discrimination in all forms. Montgomery College is the only institution in Maryland to qualify as a Hispanic-serving institution, with Latino students making up almost 30% of the total student body. Officials at the college say the Education Department's decision all but wiped out two institutional development grants already in the pipeline. Despite that, Montgomery College President Jermaine Williams tells Maryland Matters that they remain committed to supporting the school's Hispanic and Latino students. Administrators say they'll be investing in local resources to support bilingual academic counseling, faculty recruitment, and culturally responsible curriculum. A lot of fans can't wait to see the Washington Commanders open their new stadium in the district, probably in 2030. But a new metro station to serve that stadium will not be part of the plan. WTOP's Jimmy Alexander tells us why the transit agency says it just won't work.
28: We do not believe an extra station is not only even technically feasible, it just wouldn't even provide that much value, and it would be an enormous amount of money.
29: Metro's general manager Randy Clark told WTOP that the agency is rethinking how fans will get to the new stadium.
28: And we want to run what we now call the Gold Line, which is a center-running, dedicated bus rapid transit line from Benning Road across to Union Station into the campus of RFK.
29: And while there won't be a new metro station, Clark said there will need to be major modifications to the one that's already there.
28: It's not about moving people on the trains. It's moving people from the top down into the mezzanine, fare payment, and then down into the platform to get the crowds out, kind of like we manage on July 4th.
29: Ultimately, Clark says, it's up to the district and the funding arrangement.
28: If that process gets concluded, then we'll be off to the races.
29: Jimmy Alexander, WTOP News.
0: Virginia is one of two states that does not have a formal class action process in state courts. And it'll stay that way after Governor Abigail Spanberger vetoed a bill this week that would have given groups the ability to sue collectively in a single case. The Virginia Mercury reports the veto follows substantial changes to a proposal Spanberger sent to lawmakers during their special session last month. Spanberger says she supports groups' rights to seek class action suits, but she says the legislation needs more safeguards to protect it from abuse. The tradition of the National Memorial Day Parade returns tomorrow to Constitution Avenue, come rain or come shine. But WTOP's Liz Anderson tells us it'll do so with a key change.
3: We're really excited for this year's edition of the National Memorial Day Parade.
30: American Veterans Center President Tim Holbert says the parade will start earlier this year, kicking off at 10 a.m.
3: Great story of American military history we'll be telling on the street with historical reenactors from the American Revolution and George Washington, all the way through active duty service members from today.
30: Lots of people taking part, too.
3: Thousands of participants. Really just a great story of that American sacrifice over our first 250 years.
30: In addition to paying tribute to the fallen, the parade is a chance to
3: learn a little bit about our history from the reenactors, from the veterans, from the families of the fallen, of course, who are always the very special honored guests.
30: Liz Anderson, WTOP News.
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0: Traffic and weather on WTOP. Driving through the puddles with John Mons in the traffic center.
5: Finally getting a break with all the accidents we've had over the last couple of hours. Nothing happening on the inner and outer loop of the Beltway, 95 north and south, and Virginia and Maryland doing just fine. We do have some issues with parking. Later on today, there's going to be a Memorial Day celebration, rain or shine, and there are some parking restrictions. 14th Street north and southbound between D Street and Constitution. 3rd Street north and southbound between Independence and Constitution. 4th Street north and southbound, Independence to Jefferson Drive. 6th Street north and southbound, that's from Constitution to Pennsylvania Avenue. There are others. If you're taking in the festivities, make sure you're parking legally. I'll check what's happening on the roads again in less than 10 minutes.
0: And the forecast from AccuWeather meteorologist LaTroy Thornton.
17: I expect a rather drizzly start to the day today, with the middle day of this holiday weekend turning out cloudy and warmer with a high reaching 70. For tonight, those clouds remain in place with humid conditions as well, with a couple of showers still in the area and a low of 64. Then cloudy and humid conditions continue right through the Memorial Day holiday tomorrow. We'll have rain at times, even a thunderstorm around with a high of 78. Then still cloudy and rather humid for Tuesday, with rain continuing at times, high 76. For WTOP, I'm meteorologist LaTroy Thornton.
0: The nice thing you can say about the forecast is that we need the rain. It is 52 degrees in Gaithersburg, 53 in Arlington, 54 in Lanham, brought to you by Long Fence. 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
7: The spring housing market in the U.S. proves to be remarkably resilient. I'm Mark Hamrick with the Bankrate.com Personal Finance Minute. The National Association of Realtors says pending home sales jumped 1.4% in April, pushing contract signings up more than 3% higher than this time last year. But real estate right now is a story of hyper-local demand. While the benchmark 30-year fixed-rate mortgage sits at about 6.5%, hotspots like Boston and Miami are seeing near double-digit gains in buyer activity. With historically low foreclosures and tight inventory, home price growth is outpacing wage growth in some hot markets. But that is not the case on a national basis. Wage growth is winning, but not so much that affordability hurdles are going away. For prospective buyers, the takeaway is clear. Don't wait for a massive price drop that may or may not happen. Cautious optimism, solid preparation, and a locked-in financial strategy are your best tools to act quickly when the right home is found. 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I'm Mark Hamrick.
0: Just ahead, the latest Star Wars saga makes the jump from the TV to the big screen this weekend. A review of The Mandalorian and Grogu with critic Jen Chaney is next. It's 5:12.
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8: It's 5:14. Thanks for plugging us into the holiday weekend. I'm Ian Crawford. And the Mandalorian and his green furry little friend are making the leap from TV to the big screen this weekend in Star Wars, The Mandalorian and Grogu.
9: I can use some information.
10: Whoa! For this price, I'll tell you whatever you want.
9: I'm looking for a hut.
10: Close for the night. Thank you.
9: Gangsters. War criminals.
11: Long live the Empire.
9: We'll take out every bad guy in your deck of cards.
8: Mark Lewis talked about it with film critic Jen Chaney.
12: You know, it's interesting. We haven't had a new Star Wars movie in like 6 or 7 years, but we have had a lot of Star Wars TV, including The Mandalorian, which many of us have watched over 3 seasons on Disney Plus. It's unusual to go from watching Star Wars on TV to a movie format, but that's what happens here. The premise, as you kind of may got a sense of from that clip, is that Mando, who's played by Pedro Pascal, is sent on a mission to rescue Rada the Hutt, who's Jabba the Hutt's son, where he's being kind of held hostage and forced to participate in these gladiator games. And so, of course, he goes on that mission, and he's accompanied by Grogu, who I still refer to as Baby Yoda, even though we're not supposed to call him that anymore. And, you know, it feels very much, honestly, like watching a supersized version of the TV show. And that's not necessarily a slight. It's very entertaining. I am a sucker for Grogu, so every time he does anything, I find it adorable. And there is a lot of comedy. This is definitely something that is geared toward families. So you can take young kids to see this for the most part, and I think they'll really enjoy it. So I would just say curb your expectations. This is not going to be the most amazing Star Wars movie that you've ever seen, but is it a really entertaining and fun kind of adventure to go see at a matinee? Absolutely.
13: Now, what do you think, if for those of us who may not have watched all of The Mandalorian on TV, we may have dipped and dabbed a little bit there, will this movie make any sense?
12: Actually, I think it will. I mean, I've watched all of The Mandalorian, and I honestly did not remember what happened at the end of the 3rd season. So I think the movie does a pretty good job of telling a contained story that anybody can kind of walk into and understand what's going on. And, you know, it has a great cast. In addition to Pedro Pascal, Jeremy Allen White does the voice of Rada the Hutt, and Sigourney Weaver, the queen of sci-fi, is even in this. So yeah, it's a fun movie. Just don't expect it to be the greatest Star Wars movie you've ever seen.
13: All right. Also in theaters this weekend, a new film about a gang of shoplifters.
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17: We should coordinate.
18: What are we waiting for?
19: They've taken everything. It's not even that yellow in here anymore.
13: All right, the movie is I Love Boosters. Jen, what did you think of this?
12: This is a wild and fun movie. It stars Kiki Palmer as an aspiring fashion designer, but who doesn't have the

0: means to really make it in the business. So she and her friends who work in retail basically steal clothes and sell them on the black market. And that's how they make money. A very high profile fashion designer who's played by Demi Moore actually starts to steal some of the designs that she's picked up on from Kiki Palmer's character. And so there ends up being a war kind of between Demi Moore and the Boosters as they kind of try to destroy her business. It's important to know that this movie was written and directed by Boots Riley, who did a film called Sorry to Bother You and a TV show called But I'm a Virgo. And he's very, very prone to absurdist digressions in his films, which is kind of what makes them fun and audacious. Just as an example, Demi Moore's office is constructed completely on a 45 degree slant so that nobody can walk in there. It's impossible to move around. And that's really funny just visually, but it also conveys, you know, there's an imbalance. This woman likes being in situations where there's an imbalance and she feels like she has power. So it's a really, it's saying some interesting things about economic disparity, but it's also just kind of a wild ride. I really liked it.
1: That is film critic Jen Chaney. Quick look at the top stories we're working on this morning. A 21-year-old man is dead after training fire with Secret Service agents at a checkpoint near the White House on Saturday night. President Trump says a deal with Iran to reopen the Strait of Hormuz has been largely negotiated. Keep it here for full details on these stories in the minutes ahead. 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Traffic and weather on WTOP in the rain. That's John Mons.
2: All right. Just checking around east and west on the 66 in Virginia. There's no issues there. 270 north and southbound, no problems. We do run across the issue on 395 southbound, south of Washington Boulevard, a disabled vehicle on the right shoulder through there. The inner loop at US 50, there's a collision. The right lane and shoulder are closed through there. Choose one of Wendy's new biggie deals for a pretty biggie deal. Gotta be Wendy's. U.S. price and participation may vary. We'll check traffic again in less than 10 minutes.
1: And the forecast, drip dry as it is, from AccuWeather meteorologist Troy Thornton.
3: The second day of three for this long holiday weekend kicks off with some morning drizzle. We'll try to dry out a bit for the afternoon, though, but it's a warmer day despite the clouds remaining in place with a high of 70. And it stays rather warm for tonight as well. Humid, too, with showers in the area and a low of 60. It'll be tough to shake the clouds through the Memorial Day holiday tomorrow, and that humidity also sticks around with rain at times, a thunderstorm for some, and a high of 78. With one more wet day in store for Tuesday, stays cloudy with rain at times and a high of 76. With another cloudy and humid but dry day for Wednesday, the high 78. And finally, the humidity breaks for Thursday, but we'll keep the clouds much of the time, the high 83. For WTOP, I'm meteorologist LaTroy Thornton.
1: Light to moderate rain falling over most of the area, especially northward from Alexandria and eastward from Ashburn, through the district and back into Maryland. It is 55 degrees in Reston, 53 in Bethesda, and 55 along the National Mall, brought to you by Len the Plumber Heating and Air. 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
1: News happens here.
2: It's 5:22. Most of the people who apply for permanent residence in the United States already are in this country on temporary visas, either because they've started a family on American soil or they have work here. But a new rule from the Citizen and Immigration Services looks to change that, requiring visa holders to go back to their home countries to apply for a green card. Washington Post Justice reporter David Nakamura tells WTOP that the new policies could prove disruptive.
3: A lot of people who are applying for these green cards from the United States have met, you know, a spouse or some sort of American citizen, and so that's why they're applying to stay. And this would make them have to go home and potentially wait months or even longer to even get a ruling on whether they would get a green card.
2: The Trump administration, for its part, says the system is designed for visa holders to leave when their time is up and that a temporary visa, quote, should not function as the first step in a green card process, unquote. If you want a car that is really hard to lose in a parking lot, we have you covered. WTOP's John Aaron takes us on a golden spin in this week's test drive.
4: Gonna be golden. Yes, it's a golden car. Actually, sparkling yellow, as it's officially called by Kia.
5: Okay, I was not expecting that. I love that paint job.
4: That's our digital editor, Will Vitka, reacting to this bright yellow Kia K4 hatchback. But it's functional, too. Kia bills this one as delivering class-leading rear headroom and legroom, and a rear hatch never hurts when it comes to hauling. This GT-Line turbo trim is powered by a turbocharged four-cylinder paired with what Kia calls a sport-tuned suspension. But it also reminds you to behave yourself.
6: 10.3 miles traffic light and speed camera ahead. 35 miles per hour speed limit.
4: Inside, the black and white synthetic leather upholstery adds some visual flair, along with colored ambient lighting strips. The driver gets a huge wide screen that stretches into the middle of the car. And when you turn on the turn signal, a highlight is the blind spot view monitor, which displays a live video feed of your blind spot on the dash. One trade-off comes when it's time to get in or out.
5: Oh, it is low, though. Oh, my gosh.
4: Yeah, this one sits close to the pavement, making entry and exit slightly more difficult for those of us who are a little less spry. The version tested here is nicely optioned, but still only comes to $32,870, including shipping. John Aaron, WTOP News.
2: History is on TV's front burner, enjoying a renaissance as we approach the country's 250th birthday. 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
8: TV Guide's Matt Rausch says that's especially true on the History Channel when a 20-part series, World War II with Tom Hanks, is launched on Monday, Memorial Day.
7: Tom Hanks, being something of an expert on the field, having produced the Band of Brothers and Pacific miniseries for HBO, starring in Saving Private Ryan. So I think he has a real connection to the warriors of that time and just the scope of this war.
8: Also on Monday, CNN airs a documentary special, Why We Dream.
7: And it depicts the very few surviving members of the D-Day invasion as they traveled back to Normandy a couple of years ago for the 80th anniversary. Most of them are in and around their 100 years old, and to see them reflecting on that, it is really, really touching.
8: Sandy Kozel, WTOP News.
2: 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Delivering advanced solutions for space and defense, the Nats pitchers were hot last night. Here's Frank Hanrahan.
9: Just the 10th time in Nationals history, a one-hit shutout. Nats beat Atlanta 2-0 down in the ATL. It was across the board, relief, starters, and closers getting the job done pitching-wise. Jake Irvin, 5 innings pitched, striking out 7. Brad Lord tossed 3 scoreless innings. Then Richard Lovelady gets the save as the Nationals, again, allowing just 1 hit in the 2-0 victory. 2 homers for the Nats, Dylan Cruz and Jorbit Vivas with solo homers. Nats win, rubber match of the series Sunday at 4:10 from Atlanta. Baltimore, Detroit rained out Saturday, split double dip on Sunday from Camden Yards. On the pitch, DC United was up 3-1 and 4-2, but Montreal scores 2 stoppage time goals, ends in a 4-4 draw at Audi Field. NBA playoffs, Knicks take a decisive 3-0 lead, beating the Cavaliers in Cleveland, as the Knicks have now won 10 straight playoff games. NHL playoffs, Eastern Conference Finals, Carolina beats Montreal 3-2 in overtime to tie that series at 1-1. Again, Nats blanking the Braves 2-0 in Atlanta. Frank Hanrahan, WTOP Sports.
2: Thank you, Frank. Coming up on WTOP, shots fired near the White House Saturday night. The gunman is dead. A bystander wounded the president unhurt. The latest details are just ahead. And for only the third time in their four-year invasion of Ukraine, Russia has used a frighteningly fast hypersonic missile. It's 527.
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12: They were made, as all the homes were back then, with really solid, big strength wood, and they weren't cutting corners at all. These are not flimsy homes.
11: She's part of a team researching and documenting Sears houses that still exist today.
12: One of our researchers called it like a big treasure hunt for us. It's, you know, oh, look, it's kind of like birding also, you know, like, oh my gosh, I found an Avalon, or oh, I found a Wesley, you know, and then you check that one off your list.
11: The Holbrook House in College Park, Maryland is a Sears house built in 1927. And 10 years ago, a Sears house sold in D.C. for just over $1 million. Lynn Bowie, WTOP News.
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2: Traffic and weather on WTOP in the Traffic Center, John Mons.
13: I appreciate it there. I-95 south in Virginia before Furnace Road. A disabled vehicle has the right lane blocked. 395 south, south of Washington Boulevard. Disabled vehicle there. It's also on the right shoulder. Inner loop of the Beltway at US 50. A collision has the right lane and shoulder closed in Prince George's County. We have, after the incident at the White House earlier today, we still have police activity. 15th Street, both north and southbound between Pennsylvania Avenue and 8th Street, and the others are still there as well. They should be loosening those up pretty soon. 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Stick around for another check of traffic in less than 10 minutes.
2: Rain continues throughout the morning, and then late storms possible after we get a little bit of clearing. High temperatures in the 70s today. In Friendship Heights, rain and 52 degrees at 5:30.
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2: Good morning, I'm Ian Crawford. Pablo Rocco is our producer. Top story we're following for you this morning. It started out as a fairly typical Saturday night around the White House. ABC News senior White House correspondent Selena Wang was recording a social media video on President Trump's reported deal with Iran to reopen the Strait of Hormuz around 6 o'clock last night when the evening suddenly got very untypical. Very fast.
14: President Trump has said a deal is close, only for the two sides to remain far apart.
2: You can hear the audio, the gunfire in that audio. One person is dead, another injured after a shooting involving Secret Service officers at a checkpoint at 17th Street and Pennsylvania Avenue Northwest at the northwest corner of the White House complex. News Nation's Libby Dean says it all started when a man approached that Secret Service checkpoint.
15: As the individual approached, he removed a weapon from his bag and began firing at posted officers. Secret Service police officers returned fire, striking the suspect, who was transported to an area hospital where he later died. During the shooting, a bystander was also struck by gunfire. It remains unclear whether the bystander was struck by the suspect's initial gunfire or during the subsequent exchange of gunfire.
2: That bystander, at last report, was in critical condition. The gunman has been identified by law enforcement sources as 21-year-old Nasir Best. According to D.C. court records, Best was arrested last July after he attempted to enter a different White House checkpoint without authorization, failing to heed officers' commands to stop, quote, claiming he was Jesus Christ, unquote, and saying he wanted to be arrested. President Trump was at the White House at the time of the incident, but was not affected by it. All this comes about a month after Secret Service agents stopped an armed attacker at the White House Correspondents' Dinner, where President Trump was in attendance. It's 5:32. New this morning, Ukrainian President Volodymyr Zelensky says Russia used the powerful hypersonic Oshnik ballistic missile as part of a massive attack on in and around Ukraine this morning. Russian officials have now confirmed that they did indeed deploy that weapon. It marks only the third time that the missile, capable of carrying nuclear or conventional warheads, has been used in Ukraine. Zelensky said the missile hit a city in the Kyiv region, but the missile's target was not immediately clear. This is part of an intense missile and drone attack on Kyiv overnight that destroyed or damaged buildings across the center of the Ukrainian capital. Local authorities report at least 2 people have been killed. 56 more have been wounded. President Trump says a deal with Iran, including the reported opening of the Strait of Hormuz, is, in his words, largely negotiated. News Nation's Chris Flanagan has more on the president's negotiation efforts.
16: Well, he did speak on the phone with several leaders from Middle Eastern countries there in the region by Iran, and he said he had a very good conversation with them, and they were moving forward with plans to perhaps reach an agreement. He also spoke with Israeli Prime Minister Benjamin Netanyahu on the phone as well. It should be noted, Netanyahu is pressing the president to continue the attacks, but President Trump did say he had a very good conversation with Netanyahu.
2: Although the United Kingdom and other European allies initially tried to avoid getting involved in the conflict between the U.S. and Iran, the U.K. is stepping in by taking part in minesweeping operations in the Strait of Hormuz. British forces are deploying autonomous vehicles to detect and identify mines and clear the seabed underneath the strait. British Armed Forces Minister Al Carnes says the war has sent energy prices soaring and crippled international shipping. Carnes with more on why the UK is getting involved now.
17: Shall a country can pull together 40 nations and come up with a solution to deal with a complex problem that we couldn't predict because we weren't involved in.
2: President Trump had asked for allies to assist early on in the conflict, but there were no takers. At least 6,000 ships have been blocked from passing through the Strait of Hormuz since the conflict began. That according to the Associated Press. It's 5:34. Hawaii has passed a landmark measure aimed at cracking down on money in politics.
18: In 2010, the Citizens United Supreme Court case ruled that businesses could make unlimited political donations through political action committees known as super PACs. But now, a newly passed law in Hawaii redefines what powers a corporation has. State Senator Jared Kehoe Kalole speaking with ABC News.
19: Those powers do not include the ability to spend unlimited amounts of money in our elections anymore.
18: The law comes into effect in 2027, but is likely to draw legal challenges. Mike Dubosky, ABC News.
2: The battle against a deadly virus in Africa is being complicated by arson. The AP's Julie Walker tells us a second Ebola treatment center has been set on fire in eastern Congo.
20: Another attack on an Ebola treatment center in eastern Congo as angry residents burn part of a health facility, the second in a week. The local hospital director says 18 patients who may have been infected had to leave. The WHO says the Ebola outbreak there spreading rapidly. Secretary General Tedros Adhanom Ghebreyesus.
21: Global levels. We are now revising our risk assessment to very high at the national level, high at the regional level, and low at global level.
20: The International Red Cross confirming 3 of its aid workers helping bury bodies have died of Ebola. There are now at least 177 suspected deaths, 750 suspected cases, with no available vaccine for this rare type of Ebola. The Trump administration pausing visas for travelers from affected countries. I'm Julie Walker.
2: Just ahead in Money News.
3: The death of cash has been exaggerated. I'm Ted Rossman, and I'll have details in a moment.
2: It's 5:36.
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2: It's 5:38. Traffic and weather on WTOP, the all-weather John Mons in the traffic center.
13: Well, let's check in Maryland, the inner loop at US 50. Collision has the right lane and shoulder closed through there. 395 south of Washington Boulevard. Disabled vehicle has the right shoulder closed. We've got an accident, I-95 south before Furnace Road. A disabled vehicle there as well. And the right shoulder is blocked. 95 express lanes got an issue with a crash. Right shoulder is closed. And that's right around Russell Road as you make your way through there. 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I'm John Mons, back with another check of traffic in less than 10 minutes.
2: 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Here's AccuWeather meteorologist LaTroy Thornton.
25: The middle day of this long holiday weekend begins with some drizzle this morning, but we should dry out as the day progresses, although clouds do remain in place. It's a warmer day as well with a high of 70, with showers returning for tonight. It's going to feel rather humid as well with a low of 64, followed by a warmer day tomorrow, despite more clouds. It's another humid day as well, with rain at times, even a thunderstorm around, high 78, with rain at times continuing into Tuesday as well. Those clouds aren't going anywhere, the high 76. For WTOP, I'm meteorologist LaTroy Thornton.
2: Rain anywhere you go. It is 56 in Oxon Hill, 51 in Sterling, and 55 at the Wharf in Southwest D.C. at 540. As we bring you Money News on WTOP.
3: Americans aren't using as much cash as they used to, but bills and coins are hardly dead. This is Ted Rossman with the Bankrate Personal Finance Minute. According to the Federal Reserve, the average American is walking around with $69 in their pocket. 8 in 10 U.S. adults made a purchase with cash in the 30 days leading up to the survey. Last year, shoppers made an average of 6 cash payments per month. While that's down from 14 a decade ago, cash is still a significant part of the U.S. economy. Cash usage is highest among low-income households, older Americans, and those who live in rural areas. Reasons to use cash include privacy, debt avoidance, the lack of a bank account, and personal preference. Plus, Bankrate notes that some businesses offer cash discounts to avoid card processing fees. For example, merchants pay an average of about 2% for every credit card transaction. Digital payment methods have been cutting into cash usage for years, of course, and the pandemic created another leap forward. But in the years since, cash usage has stabilized. I'm Ted Rossman.
2: It's 5:41. British police are asking for more witnesses to come forward as they continue to look into allegations against the former Prince Andrew.
4: Now, Thames Valley Police, they provided an update this week on its investigation into the allegations of misconduct in public office by Andrew Mountbatten Windsor. Previously, police said they were assessing reports that the former prince sent confidential trade documents to Jeffrey Epstein while serving as the UK's trade envoy. Newly released government documents show Queen Elizabeth was very keen for Andrew to take that trade role. But detectives, they say they're expanding their appeal, saying misconduct in public office can take different forms, including potentially financial or sexual offenses. Officers say they're speaking to a number of witnesses, calling this a serious and complex case. The former prince was arrested in February on his 66th birthday, later released under caution and further investigation.
2: That is Fox's Stephanie Bennett. Andrew, now known as Andrew Mountbatten Windsor, has denied all of the allegations, claiming he had no part in misconduct. King Charles stripped Andrew of his title of Prince of the United Kingdom and Duke of York last year following allegations of Andrew's relationship with Jeffrey Epstein. An 18-year-old is in custody following a stabbing spree in Rhode Island following a teen takeover.
5: 18-year-old Willa Medina in custody. Medina was out on bail for a separate incident where he was charged for firing a gun. There have been concerns regarding an uptick of teen disturbances ahead of what's expected to be a busy summer season. The U.S. Attorney for D.C., Janine Pirro, is rolling out new steps to crack down on what she calls teen takeovers. She's enforcing measures so that parents may be held responsible if their children commit crimes. Pirro says parents could face up to 6 months in jail.
2: That is Fox's Madeline Rivera, where the three victims have been hospitalized in minor stab wounds, all expected to make a full recovery. Dozens of airports around the country are using the new touchless ID as part of TSA PreCheck. It's a facial recognition system that replaces physical IDs and boarding passes at airport security. Right now it is being done airline by airline, but you can opt in through each airline's app or directly at the airport. But is that such a good idea? Digital expert Kim Kometo talked with WTOP's Ralph Fox about how it works.
7: As you're going to be traveling, say, over the summer, your boarding pass is now your face at 65 airports.
8: It's a simple program, and TSA says photos are eventually deleted, except for some that are kept in a limited testing environment.
7: Basically, here's how it works. You start to go through TSA. You smile at the camera, takes 5 seconds, and then you're on your way to buying your magazine or getting your food or heading out towards the gate.
8: Now, you don't have to use it, but that may not be clear in the moment. Most will read biometric identity technology, and when you approach it, you can use three simple words: opt me out. Otherwise, safe travels. You can find more details through Kim's website at getkim.com. Ralph Fox, WTOP News.
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9: 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I'm Scott Gelman.
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12: While AI adoption surges across the government, Tahereh Zamanzadeh, executive advisor at SAP, says too often agencies are stuck in the pilot phase, struggling to scale the technology into full production.
26: I find that the pilot trap is very real, and it's happening often in federal agencies. What we find, the reason why it stalls is because folks didn't necessarily think about the other aspects, the change management, the governance, what the interoperability or the integrations are going to be.
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2: And it's 5:46. Thanks for spending some of the holiday weekend with us. I'm Ian Crawford. It has been over a year since D.C. leaders cut the ribbon on the city's newest hospital in southeast D.C. WTOP's Scott Gelman reports mistakes, staffing issues, and long ER wait times have some residents wondering whether it's any better than the hospital it replaced.
9: It was built with millions in public money and celebrated as a new opportunity to transform healthcare east of the Anacostia River.
11: 3, 2, 1.
9: But just over a year later, the community here is split on whether Cedar Hill Regional Medical Center is doing that.
14: The reputation of Cedar Hill is on the line, and we don't need Cedar Hill creating a reputation where people are going to be afraid to go to seek care from them.
9: Tom Donahue was an advisory neighborhood commissioner in Ward 8. Last summer, he was taken here by ambulance, but spent hours waiting around to be seen.
14: I was admitted for almost a week. The point of this is that the hospital, the employees, what we're hearing is that they're being overworked, they're understaffed. I question, in all honesty, whether or not the hospital opened too soon.
9: His experience isn't unique.
15: You have to wait a longer time than most places. And it, by it being a new hospital, I guess a lot of people, as well as myself in the community, felt like it could have been a lot faster.
9: The hospital didn't respond to our questions or make interim CEO Kimberly Daniels available for an interview. She mentioned the staffing and wait time challenges during a DC council hearing last month.
16: We recognized that there were challenges early on, particularly as demand exceeded that of United Medical Center. We remain focused on continuous improvement.
9: The nearly 70 nursing vacancies are being covered by staffing agencies. Some residents, though, are just glad the new hospital is here.
17: It's better than the old hospital. It's helping a lot of us, and it's closer for a lot of us to get to, too.
18: Southeast hasn't had a hospital for a very long time. There was a place that was a so-called hospital, but the services weren't that great. So now that the new hospital is here, it's really good for all the residents to have a place to go and receive medical care.
9: The hospital's first annual quality report is expected to be submitted by the end of the month. In Southeast, Scott Gelman, WTOP News.
2: Top stories we're following for you this morning on WTOP. A suspect is dead in an exchange of gunfire with Secret Service agents at a security checkpoint near the White House. A bystander was wounded, the president not injured. The head of Metro says they are preparing for the Washington Commanders' new stadium, but a new Metro Rail stop is not part of that plan. Keep it here for full details on these stories in the minutes ahead. Traffic and weather on WTOP, and here's John Mons.
13: All right, let's check the express lanes in Virginia. We have a crash. The right shoulder is closed. That's Russell Road. We're checking on an accident, 95 southbound before Furnace Road. Actually, it's a disabled vehicle. The right shoulder is blocked, 395 southbound. South of Washington Boulevard, disabled vehicle has the right shoulder blocked. And on the inner loop at US 50 in Maryland, a collision, right lane and shoulder are closed through there. Traffic is brought to you by Ultra INC. Victory belongs to those who process the battlefield in real time. Elevate combat effectiveness with intelligence forged for the pace of battle. Ultra INC, powering decisions. I'm John Mons with another check of traffic in less than 10 minutes.
2: And your drip dry forecast from AccuWeather meteorologist Troy Thornton.
25: As we approach the Memorial Day holiday, today does bring another day of less than ideal conditions. It won't be quite as wet as it was on Saturday, but we'll start out with some drizzle this morning. It does dry out a bit for the afternoon, but we'll keep the clouds with warmer conditions and a high of 70. With showers returning to the area tonight, it's a humid night in store, the low 64, with tomorrow, Memorial Day, featuring rain at times. Even a thunderstorm and plenty of humidity once again, high 78. For Tuesday, the rain continues at times. It's another cloudy day with a high of 76. And even as we dry out on Wednesday, the clouds remain in place and a high of 78 leads to less humidity for Thursday, a few breaks in the clouds, and a high of 83. For WTOP, I'm meteorologist LaTroy Thornton.
2: 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And coming up on WTOP, your kids will need more money for school lunches in Montgomery County next year. That and more news in 60 seconds.
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2: It's 5:52. Lunch prices for Montgomery County public school students are going up. The school board has adopted a 30-cent a meal increase for lunch prices across all grades starting next year. The increases don't affect students who get free or reduced price meals. Additional increases will be coming to lunch prices the two following school years. They are the first school lunch price increases in Montgomery County schools since 2015. We are hearing about it, and we have for about half a decade anyway, the loneliness epidemic. Public officials are increasingly worried that Americans are disconnected from their communities and from each other. Washington Post reporter Maggie Penman writes the Optimist column. She tells WTOP researchers now believe a solution might require us to get over our fear of talking to strangers.
6: We are depriving ourselves of all of these little moments of joy and connection. So every time we're sitting on a crowded metro car, elbow to elbow with each other, totally silent, that is a time when we could turn to the person next to us and say, hey, what book are you reading right now? And have a great little conversation about it.
2: Another way is to have a disconnection correction. Researchers recommend calling a friend that you haven't spoken to in a while. It's 5:54. Despite rising fuel costs, AAA is forecasting the busiest Memorial Day weekend for American travel in history. News Nation's Leah Landau with more from Newark's Liberty International Airport.
19: AAA predicting a record 45 million will travel from Thursday to Monday, slightly higher than last year's 44.8 million. And here's the breakdown when it comes to how people are choosing to get to their destination. An estimated 39.1 million traveling by car this Memorial Day weekend, with about 3.7 million planning to fly. Drivers are still feeling the pain at the pump this weekend, as you know, if you've filled up recently.
2: The current national average for a gallon of regular gas, $4.53 a gallon.
20: From ABC News Tech Trends, Google I.O. kicked off with a keynote address this week, chock full of announcements about the company's upcoming software launches. Google's Gemini artificial intelligence technology was the central theme, with the company launching a new AI video generator called Omni and a new AI assistant called Spark. There's also Daily Brief, a new feature coming to the Gemini app. Google's Nick Burns explains.
21: It gathers all the urgent updates from like your Gmail, your calendar, and compiles any like relevant follow-up details into like a very simple, skimmable daily briefing.
20: The company also showed off some new smart glasses developed in partnership with Samsung, similar to Meta's lineup of smart glasses. The new specs from Google integrate speakers and cameras into the glasses' frames. The company says Gemini can chime in through those speakers and give you navigation directions or tell you about a notification you just received. They're set to launch later this year. With Tech Trends, I'm Mike Dubusky, ABC News.
2: Sports on WTOP, powered by Maximus, moving people and technology forward. A lot of almost for DC United last night. Here's Frank Hanrahan.
22: Frustrating result for DC United, up 3-1 and 4-2. DC allows two
1: stoppage time goals as Montreal comes back and ties DC United 4-4 from a soggy Audi Field. Nationals winners at Atlanta 2-0. Dylan Cruz's first homer of the season. Yorbit Vivas also a solo homer. Jake Irvin, 5 innings of work, striking out 7. Brad Lord tosses 3 scoreless innings. Richard Lovelady, who was actually a starter the previous game, closed it out. Nats pitchers allowing just 1 hit in the victory, their 10th one-hit shutout in team history. 2-0, Nats win. Beat the Braves, rubber match of the series, Sunday afternoon, 4:10 from Atlanta. Baltimore's game against Detroit rained out on Saturday. They'll play a split double dip on Sunday from Camden Yards at 12-6. NBA playoffs, the Knicks have won 10 straight in the postseason. Beat the Cavaliers in Cleveland to take a decisive 3-0 lead in that best-of-7 series. NHL, it was overtime in the Eastern Conference Finals Game 2. Carolina beats Montreal 3-2. That series now even at 1-1. Again, Nationals victorious at the Braves 2-0. Rubber match Sunday afternoon from the ATL. I'm Frank Hanrahan, WTOP Sports.
2: Just ahead, the Secret Service says a suspect is dead after opening fire near the White House on Saturday evening. A bystander was wounded. Traffic and weather in 60 seconds.
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2: Traffic and weather on WTOP with John Mons.
22: Thank you one more time there. Don't know exactly what's going on, but it says serious accident, so I can only imagine that it is going to be a bad situation. That's on the Beltway Inner Loop at River Road. Be careful if you're heading through there. I-95 southbound at mile marker 171. Disabled vehicle blocks the right center lane, the right lane, and the shoulder. And also 95 north at mile marker 143. Disabled vehicle right shoulders blocked through there. If you're going to be in D.C. for the Memorial Day festivities, and you park, make sure that you're supposed to park there. They should have signs up that are restricting parking on many roads around D.C. 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I'm John Mons. There's another check of traffic less than 10 minutes away.
2: And the forecast, drizzle and light rain this morning, a thick cloud cover, but warmer with high temperatures around 70. Memorial Day, considerable clouds, humid with occasional rain, maybe a thunderstorm and a high around 78. In Friendship Heights, rain 52 degrees.
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2: Good morning, I'm Ian Crawford. Coming up, shots fired outside the White House. A suspect is dead after a shootout with Secret Service.
24: The Commanders are coming back. Is the Stadium Armory Metro ready?
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2: He falsely applied for dozens of EBT cards and passports. Now he's traveling to federal prison.
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29: From ABC News, I'm Brian Clark. More signs of progress towards a deal to end the war in Iran, as Secretary of State Marco Rubio said in India.
30: We think we've made some progress on the outline of something that, if it works, could give us that outcome. Obviously, that will require full Iranian acceptance and then compliance, and it will require some future work on negotiating the details.
0: The secretary said there could be good news today. While in Washington Saturday, an armed man was shot and killed outside of a White House checkpoint. ABC's Allison Kosick has the details.
3: We immediately took cover and heard people yelling for us to sprint to the White House briefing room just steps away.
9: We have to evacuate shooting. We have to evacuate shooting. We have to evacuate shooting.
3: Our camera crew telling the network we needed to get inside. President Trump was in the White House, and senior administration officials say he's fine.
0: Sources tell ABC the alleged suspect is 21 years old and known by the Secret Service. Court records show he was ordered to stay away from the White House last summer. Authorities in South Carolina say 19 people were hurt in a stampede in Atlantic Beach, just north of Myrtle Beach earlier this morning. None of the injuries believed to be life-threatening. Today's one of the biggest days of the auto racing year. It's the Indianapolis 500 in the afternoon, and tonight the NASCAR Coca-Cola 600. But the motorsport world continues to mourn the death of NASCAR star Kyle Busch at 41 last week. ABC's Morgan Norwood says details have emerged about his death.
11: His family now saying he died after serious pneumonia progressed into sepsis.
13: The most common cause of sepsis from infections is pneumonia, and it just overwhelms the body's immune system, and then that bacteria spreads to the blood, which causes this reaction.
11: That medical emergency unfolding Wednesday when Busch was at a Chevrolet racing simulator in North Carolina.
0: A suicide bombing killed at least 19 people in southwest Pakistan. 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
2: 6:02 Sunday morning, May 24th. Right now, it's 52 degrees. Clouds ahead. Pop-up showers possible, as well as late storms. And good morning. I'm Luke Lugert, and the top local stories we're following this hour, as you just heard on ABC News, two people were shot, including one person who later died during an encounter with Secret Service agents near the White House. Yesterday evening, the incident unfolded just after 6 p.m. near Pennsylvania Avenue and 17th Street Northwest. A Secret Service spokesperson says an individual approached a security checkpoint, pulled a gun from a bag, and began firing at officers. Agents returned fire, striking the suspect, who was taken to the hospital and later died. The suspect has been identified as 21-year-old Nasir Best. A bystander was also hit and is in serious condition, though it's not yet clear whose gunfire caused that injury. Felicia Ashley, a reporter with our partners at 7 News, tells WTOP a lot of media was still on the White House grounds covering Iran negotiations when the shots rang out.
14: During one of those hits, one of our ABC reporters was there, and you actually heard nearly 20 to 30 shots go off. She ducks for cover. Then we were told that all the media that were on the lawn were directed into the briefing room to take cover. Shortly later, they were allowed to leave the briefing room, go back outside of the White House, continue their work.
2: Secret Service personnel secured the area, and the lockdown was lifted at around 6:45. Officials say no Secret Service members were injured. President Donald Trump was inside the White House at the time, but was not affected. The investigation into the shooting is ongoing. 6:04, the Washington Commanders should be returning to D.C. by 2030, but there won't be a new metro station waiting for them. WTOP's Jimmy Alexander reports on what officials say will have to happen at the Stadium Armory metro station instead.
26: We need new elevators at Stadium Armory. We have one elevator, and it's not even on the side of the stadium, and it's very old.
24: Randy Clark, Metro's general manager, told WTOP that those elevators drop 10 stories underground, and those aren't the only changes he said are needed.
26: Escalators thought too differently. Our fare lines need to be different. We need to extend to mezzanines.
24: Metro is planning another way to move people to and from games, and it's called the Gold Line, a dedicated express bus line running down the center of the street from Benning Road across Union Station and to the campus of RFK. Now, when asked if the name aims to please the Trump administration, Clark acknowledged the color works for multiple reasons.
26: You could argue the Commanders are burgundy and gold. If that helps stir our partnership, we're certainly willing to work with them and happy to appreciate that.
24: Jimmy Alexander, WTOP News.
2: A Maryland man will spend over 4 years in prison for masterminding a fraud scam for SNAP benefits. According to court documents, 34-year-old Brendan Andrew of Gaithersburg applied for SNAP benefits and obtained EBT cards using the identities of 30 other people.
4: When police searched his home in 2022, they found 15 different EBT cards there with other people's names on them. He also applied for numerous passports under others' names, including his own brother. While he was in prison, he was also recorded telling his girlfriend to delete an email account so it could not be used as evidence against him. Monday's Memorial Day Parade anchors a day of commemorations planned across the D.C. area. And while remembering the sacrifices of the fallen, some members of the Greatest Generation World War II veterans will be there.
28: There's an earlier start time this year.
27: For the first time, kicking off the day, 10 a.m.
28: American Veterans Center President Tim Holbert says while commemorating the sacrifices of the fallen, a group from the Greatest Generation will be there.
27: We have at least one 105-year-old coming out. We're proud to say our World War II veterans, 85 years after Pearl Harbor this year, still a great group of World War II veterans coming out.
28: But they'll have a relative youngster with them.
27: I think the youngest of that group might be about 90.
28: Before the parade.
27: Great musical performances, opening ceremonies at 9 a.m.
28: Liz Anderson, WTOP News.
4: Fairfax County adopts a proposed change to the city's comprehensive plan. Centerville could look a lot different with a defined and more walkable town center. The amendment lays the groundwork for connecting sections of the city that are split by I-66, adding pedestrian paths and a possible extension of New Braddock Road, and they would also create more affordable housing and even revealed a potential location for a possible expansion of Metro's Orange Line. The Board of Supervisors will get a final vote on the plan in June. Coming up on WTOP.
5: 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I'm Stephen Cates, and I'll have more next.
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4: Go to Steve Dresner in the traffic center.
20: Good morning, Luke. As daylight approaches, what are you waking up to? Well, we still are finding some showers in portions of the Beltway. Also, the heavier rains do exist. Looking at a lot of our cameras, plenty of ponding. There are some areas with flooding on the exit ramps heading onto the Capitol Beltway. So do back down on your speeds, headlights on, wipers on for safety, and do be careful of your speeds and portions of the Beltway, especially leaving Tysons. Over the Potomac and American Legion Bridge, we're starting to see some dense fog, so do use a bit of caution. Let's start out in Maryland and Prince George's County over on the outer loop of the Capitol Beltway. Crash being reported near Pennsylvania Avenue. It's off to the right side, not causing much as far as delays are concerned. Staying on the outer loop up by the BW Parkway. Crash activity currently blocking the right side. Into Montgomery County, a bit of flooding. Do use caution. We're seeing it in our traffic camera. At the end of the exit ramp, or the on-ramp, rather, coming from Colesville Road to the outer loop, the major portion of the bottom of the ramp is all flooded out. Stay to the left to access the outer loop. Staying on the outer loop of the Capitol Beltway, as you get off at River Road, right side of the roadway, heavy ponding. Also use a bit of caution. Staying in Maryland, westbound Route 50 right near 197, crash activity currently blocking the right side of the roadway. Are you selling your car? Well, watch out for fake payments, unsafe meetups, and endless haggling. Or you can just sell to Fitzgerald and know exactly who you're dealing with. Head to FitzBuysCars.com. I'm Steve Dresner. Your next traffic report coming up in less than 10 minutes.
4: Troy Thornton has our forecast.
1: I expect a rather drizzly start to the day today, with the middle day of this holiday weekend turning out cloudy and warmer with a high reaching 70. For tonight, those clouds remain in place with humid conditions as well, with a couple of showers still in the area and a low of 64. Then cloudy and humid conditions continue right through the Memorial Day holiday tomorrow. We'll have rain at times, even a thunderstorm around with a high of 78. Then still cloudy and rather humid for Tuesday, with rain continuing at times, high 76. For WTOP, I'm meteorologist LaTroy Thornton.
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6: 6:14, I'm Luke Lukert. Thanks for being with us. Food deliveries have just become second nature for many American families. Some young people appear not to know what to do without getting food from DoorDash, Uber Eats, or some other service. But did you know that getting food delivered to a public school is actually a thing? Apparently pretty popular, too. WTOP Scott Gelman joined Ann and Sean to go in depth on that, including some news that one high school in Montgomery County has now banned students from getting food delivered.
7: An incident at Blake High School in Montgomery County prompting them to ban food deliveries was unrelated to a delivery, but they took that step. And before then, I personally didn't know that this was something that was happening. And in some parts of our region, it's not happening. It's discouraged and or banned. But in other parts, it's in some cases welcome. And it goes a little something like this.
8: They basically have like a staff person or maybe one or two that were stationed outside that would be getting the deliveries. There was like a table set up and then the kids would come up to the table to retrieve their delivery.
7: And that's a Montgomery County parent, but I also heard that in Loudoun County in some high schools, they have that same setup where for teachers and or students, there is a table right inside the front door where Uber Eats or DoorDash or any of these food delivery drivers can come and leave whatever they might have to deliver. In some cases for several students that are picking up several orders at a time right in the front door there.
9: Are there policies in place discouraging or banning this? What kind of policies would they be?
7: In some places, the answer to that is yes, Sean. In Fairfax County, for example, it is not allowed. Students outright are not allowed to do this. In Prince William County, also not allowed to do this. Again, in Loudoun County, it's decentralized. In some schools, there's that table. In others, it's discouraged. In Montgomery County, this is an interesting conversation because some Montgomery County schools have what's called open lunch, and that allows upperclassmen, juniors and seniors, to leave the campus and go ahead and pursue lunch during their lunch period outside of the school building. Some parents that I talk to say, well, we prefer the food delivery than our student leaving the campus. But the bottom line is it really depends on what school you go to and where you are in our region as for whether this is something that is banned or allowed.
10: So are parents raising any red flags here?
7: There are safety concerns for obvious reasons, and that's why in the places that it's banned, many people feel strongly about it. But then there are some who say their kids do it two or three times a week.
11: They're not ordering Ruth's Chris. Like, it's a small area of delivery places that they could even walk to, but again, I don't like them leaving the ground.
7: That's a Montgomery County parent who is describing the open lunch setup, says prefers the delivery versus going out and about and possibly not returning or being late to class. But on the other side, there's a Montgomery County mom who says that she only allows her kids to do it if they're paying for it themselves.
8: Not wanting to eat the food in the cafeteria and, you know, not wanting to take the time to make your lunch at home.
7: And so essentially you have all over the spectrum here. You have some parents who are in favor of this and think it's helpful. They say when kids go to college, mom and dad are not going to be able to make lunch for them to take to school. And others, of course, have those security concerns that you just described.
10: Hey, Scott, a question that

0: been burning inside of my brain here when I heard you do this story last week is there are so many policies in place. You have to give like your left arm to get into a school if you don't have a student there, if you're just a visitor, IDs, all kinds of stuff. So what's in place if somebody just says, hey, I'm Bob and I have a DoorDash delivery for somebody to make sure bad people aren't getting in school buildings?
1: Incredibly unclear. And our reporting on this suggests that while there are a few policies that prevent this or even exist to start with, that the setup is that someone identifies themselves as a delivery driver, and there is a place perhaps between getting into the school and the outside in which that table is situated for people to be able to leave those deliveries. But again, something surprising that seems to be happening every day across our whole region.
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3: We'll head to Maryland. The crash being reported on the southbound side of the BW Parkway. This is by Powder Mill Road. Single left lane does get you by with minor delays. The crash cleanup continues over on the northbound side by 193, and that is now on the right shoulder. Just minor delays as you pass the Capitol Beltway and the incident. Capitol Beltway, Prince George's County, in decent shape, but a crash now being reported up by the BW Parkway. Looks like everyone's contained to the right side. Montgomery County, we are in decent shape. Now, the outer loop on-ramp from Colesville Road, partially blocked on the right side for flooding. And now down near George Avenue, we're getting report of a crash on the right side. Southbound 270 Spur. Minor crash being reported now after Democracy, and they just cleaned up fully on the inner loop by River Road. Everyone is off to the right shoulder with the travel lanes open. Over in Virginia, on the inner loop of the Capitol Beltway after Van Doren Street, one broken down with a signboard on location. You come up on it pretty quickly, actually. They're currently blocking the right lane, but with no delays. 95 corridor in decent shape from the Springfield Interchange all the way down to the Fredericksburg area. Once again, we are seeing some dense fog along the Potomac, so do be careful if you're traveling along the GW Parkway and portions of the Beltway after Tyson's over the American Legion Bridge into Montgomery County. And again, make sure you have the headlights on. It's time to say goodnight to that check engine light with the free AutoZone Fix Finder service. It will help you troubleshoot the likely cause of why that light went on. They'll do it for free and then get you back on the road. Restrictions do apply. 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I'm Steve Dresner. Your next traffic report coming up in less than 10 minutes.
2: Troy Thornton has our forecast.
4: The second day of three for this long holiday weekend kicks off with some morning drizzle. We'll try to dry out a bit for the afternoon, though, but it's a warmer day despite the clouds remaining in place with a high of 70. And it stays rather warm for tonight as well. Humid, too, with showers in the area and a low of 64. It'll be tough to shake the clouds through the Memorial Day holiday tomorrow, and that humidity also sticks around with rain at times, a thunderstorm for some, and a high of 78. With one more wet day in store for Tuesday, stays cloudy with rain at times and a high of 76, with another cloudy and humid but dry day for Wednesday, the high 78. And finally, the humidity breaks for Thursday, but we'll keep the clouds much of the time, the high 83. For WTOP, I'm meteorologist LaTroy Thornton.
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8: This is Bishop Michael Burbidge of the Catholic Diocese of Arlington. The people who touched the cloak of Jesus believed in his power to heal them, and he did. Sacred Scripture recounts many who were healed because of their faith in the Lord, whom they knew could change their lives for the better. Our Lord continues to invite us to approach Him with faith, for He longs to heal our infirmities, forgive our sins, relieve our distress, and ease our burdens. Try not to be discouraged amid crosses, for we can never lose hope in the Lord's power to heal and transform our lives physically, spiritually, and emotionally in ways that we cannot imagine. Today, pray for the grace to persevere in faith and with trust in the Lord's healing love and saving power, for He will always transform our lives for the better.
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2: 6:23 on graduation day at the University of Maryland, the commencement speech was given by a woman whose views were once out of this world. Here's WTOP's John Doman.
5: Jeanette Epps spent a record 235 days in space after spending 15 years as an astronaut training to go in space. And at times it was hard being asked and asking herself if she would ever go to orbit.
10: I had to recount to them everything that I had done in my career. And, you know, that helped me to remind myself that I had done nothing wrong.
5: For those graduating, she says her life is an example of the fact that sometimes life isn't always a straight line up. But setbacks don't have to stop you from setting space exploration records anyway.
10: I've seen solar eclipse from space. I've seen 16 sunrises and sunsets every day.
5: As long as you have a team behind you.
10: You don't launch alone. You can't go through life alone.
5: At the University of Maryland, John Doman, WTOP News.
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11: The 37th annual National Memorial Day Concert airs tonight on PBS, live from the West Lawn of the U.S. Capitol, hosted by actor Gary Sinise and actress Mary McCormack. This year's concert carries some significant milestones, including a special tribute to the citizen soldiers of the American Revolution in honor of the country's 250th birthday. Sinise tells Fox News Audio about another special segment.
12: So we will be honoring World War II veterans during that segment, and the National Symphony Orchestra is going to be playing a piece of music written by my son, Mac, during that segment.
11: Alan Jackson and Mickey Guyton are set to perform. The concert kicks off at 8 Eastern on PBS. Michelle Polino, Fox News.
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13: Just the 10th time in Nationals history, a one-hit shutout. Nats beat Atlanta 2-0 down in the ATL. It was across the board, relief, starters, and closers getting the job done pitching-wise. Jake Irvin, 5 innings pitched, striking out 7. Brad Lord tossed 3 scoreless innings. Then Richard Lovelady gets the save as the Nationals, again, allowing just one hit in the 2-0 victory. 2 homers for the Nats, Dylan Cruz and Jorbit Vivas with solo homers. Nats win, rubber match of the series Sunday at 4:10 from Atlanta. Baltimore, Detroit rained out Saturday, split double dip on Sunday from Camden Yards. On the pitch, DC United was up 3-1 and 4-2, but Montreal scores 2 stoppage time goals, ends in a 4-4 draw at Audi Field. NBA playoffs, Knicks take a decisive 3-0 lead, beating the Cavaliers in Cleveland, as the Knicks have now won 10 straight playoff games. NHL playoffs, Eastern Conference Finals, Carolina beats Montreal 3-2 in overtime to tie that series at 1-1. Again, Nats blanking the Braves 2-0 in Atlanta. Frank Hanrahan, WTOP Sports.
2: Coming up after traffic and weather, a shootout with Secret Service near the White House leaves a suspect dead and a bystander wounded. 6:27.
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2: We go to Steve Dresner in the traffic center.
3: Topping our traffic headlines while headed to Maryland and leaving Prince George's County over on the outer loop of the Capitol Beltway. The new crash is before the area of the BW Parkway block and lane. I'm not seeing much as far as delays, but also a new crash on the outer loop before you get to the Route 1 College Park exit. One lane is currently blocked. In Montgomery County on the inner loop, one broken down. Come up on it pretty quickly. This is not a great spot. It's on the inner loop after the Connecticut Avenue exit. One broken down being reported on the right side of the roadway. Staying in Maryland on the southbound side of the BW Parkway, the crash is before Powder Mill Road at last report. Single left lane does get you by with minor delays. Every now and then you find a deal where you get more and pay less, and that's called a good deal. That's Straight Talk Wireless from Verizon's 5G network. 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I'm Steve Dresner, your next traffic report coming up in less than 10 minutes.
18: We'll see a little bit of a break from the rain with some cloudy skies. Not much sunshine today. Temps, though, will reach into the mid-70s. Likely the best day of the holiday weekend to spend outside. Right now, it's 52 degrees outside the WTOP studios, 54 at Reagan National, 54 at BWI Marshall, and 52 degrees at Dulles. 631.
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18: Good morning. I'm Luke Lugert. Pablo Rocco's our producer. The top stories we're following for you today. A shooting near the White House yesterday evening has left one person dead, another injured after what officials described as a gunman opening fire on Secret Service officers. According to a spokesperson for the Secret Service, it happened just after 6 p.m. when a suspect approached a checkpoint near 17th Street and Pennsylvania Avenue, pulled a weapon from a bag and started firing at officers. Agents returned fire, hitting the suspect, who later died at a hospital. He has been identified as 21-year-old Nasir Best. A bystander was also shot and is in serious condition. Authorities say they are still working to determine whether that person was hit by the suspect's gunfire or by return fire. News Nation's Chris Flanagan was reporting from the North Lawn when he heard shots.
19: Secret Service came running, yelling at everybody, get down, shots fired, get into the press briefing room. We were all ushered in there. We were in lockdown for about 45 minutes or so, but it was nerve-wracking. You didn't know where these shots were coming from. Certainly what happened a few weeks ago with the White House Correspondents' Dinner, you didn't know how many gunmen there potentially could have been. It really was unnerving. And when we all got into the press briefing room, we all looked at each other. We had no idea what was going on.
18: Armed agents secured the North Lawn and the lockdown was lifted before 7 p.m. No Secret Service agents were injured. The president was inside the White House but was not affected. That shooting remains under investigation. And Chris Flanagan was at the White House originally reporting on negotiations, and he tells us President Donald Trump is optimistic that a deal will soon be reached to end the war in Iran.
19: He's in the Oval Office where he had a very good phone call with the leaders of several Middle Eastern countries on trying to get a deal to end the war in Iran. Here's what he posted on Truth Social. An agreement has been largely negotiated, subject to finalization between the United States of America, the Islamic Republic of Iran, and the various other countries as listed. In addition to many other elements of the agreement, the Strait of Hormuz will be open. So again, the president just posting that to Truth Social.
18: Trump. The president also confirmed he spoke with Israeli Prime Minister Benjamin Netanyahu regarding the current state of peace negotiations with Iran. And although the UK and other European allies initially tried to avoid getting involved in the conflict between the US and Iran, the UK is now stepping in by taking part in minesweeping efforts in the Strait of Hormuz. Britain is leading deploying autonomous vehicles to detect, identify mines and clear the seabed under the strait. British Armed Forces Minister Al Carnes says this war has sent energy prices soaring and crippled international shipping.
20: The commercial insurance companies need absolute certainty if we're going to get 120 vessels flowing again through the Straits of Hormuz. That's what this capability will provide. Once that's up and running, the commercial and economic value of the Middle East, both coming out and going in, can get up and going.
18: At least 6,000 ships have been blocked from passing through the Strait of Hormuz since the conflict began, and that's according to the Associated Press. Ukrainian President Volodymyr Zelensky says Russia used powerful hypersonic Oreshnik ballistic missiles in a mass attack on Kyiv. It marks the third time the missile, which is capable of carrying nuclear or conventional warheads, has been used in Ukraine. Russia launched an intense missile and drone attack on Kyiv overnight, destroying or damaging buildings across the center of the Ukrainian capital. Local authorities report at least two people have been killed, 56 wounded. Russian President Vladimir Putin said the Oreshnik, which means hazelnut tree in Russian, streaks at 10 times the speed of sound, or Mach 10, is capable of destroying underground bunkers, is also immune to any missile defense system. A deadly Ebola outbreak continues to ravage parts of Africa and the Congo, and now we're learning a number of infections have been reported in neighboring Uganda, including a death. Part of the problem, ABC foreign correspondent Marcus Moore tells us, is fear and mistrust of the medical process.
21: As they try to stop the spread of the virus, health officials are facing numerous challenges in the region.
22: Community fears, misinformation, and rumors.
21: That misinformation, part of the growing anger and frustration among the public. Last week, a medical tent set ablaze in the eastern part of the country, according to doctors there. A second medical tent set on fire, according to health officials. The Associated Press reporting at least 18 people with suspected Ebola ran from those tents where they were receiving treatment.
18: All of this unfolding as the U.S. prepares to host the FIFA World Cup. The DRC's team, set for its first berth in 52 years, is expected to arrive in just a few weeks. The White House has demanded that the team maintain a bubble in Europe, where they are now for 21 days, or risk being banned from entering the U.S. Coming up after traffic and weather.
23: If nonstop financial headlines have you feeling nervous about your money, there's a good reason why. I'm Stephen Cates, and I'll have details coming up.
18: 6:36.
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18: Traffic and weather on WTOP. We go to Steve Dresner in the traffic center.
3: Luke, I know some of the areas the rains have kind of subsided. We have other portions of the listening area where the drizzle continues. But the bottom line is we're seeing way too many spin outs, plenty of ponding going on. Some areas like the on-ramps, there's flooding at the end of the ramp onto the Capitol Beltway, for example. Must watch your speeds right now. Make sure you have those headlights on. We're going to start off in Maryland on the inner loop of the Capitol Beltway. One spun out after Connecticut Avenue on the left side. We are seeing minor delays. Now, staying on the inner loop as you get into Prince George's County after the exit for 95 North. Again, one spun out, currently blocking the right lane. Over on the outer loop side, crash being reported near the BW Parkway. And speaking of the parkway, southbound side near Powder Mill Road, they're still dealing with a crash. Only a single lane does get you by with delays. Over in Virginia, we're in decent shape right now throughout the Beltway. No current problems along 66 or 395. And I'm looking at some of the cameras along the 95 corridor, things improving a bit towards the Fredericksburg area, once you're really south of Dale City. But plenty of ponding and visibility issues, some patchy fog around the Beltway heading down to Potomac Mills, so do use a bit of caution. I'm Steve Dresner, your next traffic report coming up in less than 10 minutes.
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0: Expect a cloudy and warmer day today with morning drizzle and a high of 70, followed by showers returning for tonight. We'll have plenty of clouds in place, even a humid night in store, the low 64. Cloudy and humid conditions are in store for Memorial Day tomorrow, with rain at times, even a thunderstorm in the area, the high 78, with rain at times for Tuesday as well. It stays rather cloudy and humid with this wet pattern continuing, the high 76. For WTOP, I'm meteorologist LaTroy Thornton.
18: Right now, it is 55 at Fort Belvoir, 54 in Foggy Bottom, 53 degrees in Silver Spring. Money news on WTOP.
23: 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I'm Stephen Cates with the Bankrate Personal Finance Minute. If it feels like financial news is constantly warning about a recession, market crash, or economic disaster, you're not imagining it. Negative headlines tend to attract more clicks, viewers, and attention, and it's happening more than ever. But reacting emotionally to every alarming story can hurt your finances more than help them. Managing your money during uncertain times means staying focused on your own financial plan instead of the daily noise. That means sticking to long-term goals, maintaining an emergency fund, paying down high-interest debt, and continuing to save consistently when possible. It's also important to remember that markets and the economy naturally move through ups and downs. Investors who panic or give up on financial success based on headlines often lock in losses or miss opportunities when conditions do improve. A healthier approach is limiting how much financial media you consume, especially if it increases stress or pushes you towards impulsive decisions. Staying informed matters, but balance matters too. I'm Stephen Cates.
18: 641, a new rule. One person has died after a blast at New York City shipyard that also injured 36 people.
1: One person is dead, about three dozen injured after a blast Friday at a New York City shipyard on Staten Island. Officials say an investigation is underway. Fire Department Commissioner Lillian Bonsignor says this was a difficult fire to fight.
4: And the explosion caused serious injuries to multiple FDNY members. We had over 30, as the mayor said, over 30 patients that mostly were EMS and fire. We had a few civilians and unfortunately one fatality. This was a very complex situation.
1: A firefighter and a fire marshal were inside the structure when a second explosion happened. Both were seriously injured by the shockwave from the blast. Julie Walker, New York.
18: How to get in touch with a loved one in an emergency.
5: 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Soon, your entire medical record will be on your phone. It will know who to contact and when automatically. 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
18: A new rule from Citizenship and Immigration could change how most green card applications are filed. Most people seek permanent status once they're already in the U.S. on visas, but Washington Post Justice reporter David McNamara tells WTOP the Trump administration is looking to change that.
6: What this administration is now saying through this memo from the U.S. Citizenship and Immigration Services is that they're instructing people who review these applications to say, hey, this is an extraordinary service that we're providing. This is unusual. And actually, most people would then be required to potentially leave the country and apply from their home countries.
18: The plan could be disruptive for immigrants who already have jobs and families on American soil, but the administration says the new guidelines allow the green card system to do what it's supposed to. Coming up on WTOP, how many ads for gambling are you seeing as you watch your favorite team? We'll learn more with the Washington Post, 644.
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18: 646, I'm Luke Lugert. Thanks for being with us. If you watch any sporting events these days, it's nearly impossible to avoid advertising or references to sports gambling. And just how widespread is that marketing since the Supreme Court gave sports wagering the green light 7 years ago? The Washington Post decided to find out. WTOP Sean and Ann talked with Jeremy Merrill, who was one of the journalists on the story.
30: We got AI to watch 50 hours of TV sports because, to be frank with you, I didn't want to watch 50 hours of sports. And so we got the computer to do it for us. We got the AI to count every single reference to gambling in the video broadcast and the audio from commentators. And it worked really well. The robot did good. It highlighted every reference to gambling, even the little ones off in the distance. But what we found was that across the 50 games from hockey, pro football, college football, basketball, both college and pro, every single game had gambling ads, promotions, or other references to sports gambling or other kinds of gambling.
2: Just how frequently were those mentions, either advertising or, like you say, audio mentions, how frequently did they appear on these broadcasts?
30: On average, it was one every 4 minutes, but it varies a lot by sport and by channel.
2: So which sports are most likely to see more gambling ads?
30: If all the sort of new references to sports gambling make you mad, hockey is the worst sport for you to watch. It was present in about 60% of minutes because it's there on the boards, it's there on the ice, and it's on some teams' jerseys, not to mention the regular 30-second commercials that are present in every sport.
11: Jeremy, how much money do the big sports books spend on advertising?
30: It's literally billions of dollars, which is a huge amount of money compared to the really kind of small amount it was, you know, 10 or a little fewer years ago before online sports gambling was legal in this country.
2: What did the people who run the sports book say about their massive marketing efforts?
30: They say that advertising is just one way to communicate to some fans how to increase their level of engagement. And that's in some ways that's from Joe Maloney, who is the president and chief executive of the Sports Betting Alliance, which represents a bunch of sports books. And that's their argument for it, is that for a lot of people, sports gambling, they can do it responsibly. It's a way to have fun while you're watching sports with your friends.
11: Is there any movement to restrict sports gambling ads, Jeremy, any other way advertising for other vices is actually regulated?
30: Yes, there have been some proposals in Congress. It's not clear they're really going anywhere, but one proposal that's in Congress right now would ban gambling ads in what they call whistle-to-whistle from the kickoff or the tip-off until the end of the game. And this is one of the things that was most fascinating to me, is that according to a November Ipsos poll, about half of fans said they would support banning betting ads during games.
18: That was Washington Post data reporter Jeremy Merrill there. If you have any gambling problem, you can obtain confidential help at no cost by calling 1-800-GAMBLER. We go to Steve Dresner in the traffic center.
3: We'll start off in Maryland in Montgomery County over on the inner loop of the Capitol Beltway. Crash activity after the Connecticut Avenue exit. Two to the right does get you by with minor delays. And then staying on the inner loop after the exit for 95 North, one spun out on the right side. Not seeing much as far as delays at that incident. We'll stay in Maryland on the southbound side of the BW Parkway. The crash cleanup continues before the Panner Mill Row exit. Single left lane does get you by. Right side unaffected. 95 quarter in decent shape, but now we're seeing a possible incident on the southbound side of 95, right near 198, contained to the right side of the roadway. In the district, do use a bit of caution traveling along DC 295, especially southbound exit ramps to Benning and Burroughs with some standing water. Otherwise, we're in good shape on the 395, 695 freeway. No current delays along I-295, and we're good to go inside the 3rd Street Tunnel. 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With Jiffy Lube, you'll be in and out in a jiffy. I'm Steve Dresner. Your next traffic report coming up in less than 10 minutes.
18: To AccuWeather meteorologist LaTroy Thornton.
0: As we approach the Memorial Day holiday, today does bring another day of less than ideal conditions. It won't be quite as wet as it was on Saturday, but we'll start out with some drizzle this morning. It does dry out a bit for the afternoon, but we'll keep the clouds with warmer conditions and a high of 70. With showers returning to the area tonight, it's a humid night in store, the low 64, with tomorrow, Memorial Day, featuring rain at times, even a thunderstorm, and plenty of humidity once again, high 78. For Tuesday, the rain continues at times. It's another cloudy day with a high of 76. And even as we dry out on Wednesday, the clouds remain in place and a high of 78 leads to less humidity for Thursday, a few breaks in the clouds, and a high of 83. For WTOP, I'm meteorologist LaTroy Thornton.
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18: America's 250th birthday has apparently been on the minds of TV programmers. WTOP Sandy Kozel reports there's a lot to watch.
14: Tom Hanks produced Band of Brothers and the Pacific miniseries and starred in Saving Private Ryan, so he has a handle on stories about World War II. Now, as we hear from TV Guide's Matt Rausch, he's launching another one called World War II with Tom Hanks. It's a 20-parter.
21: The first three episodes are going to drop on Monday. That begins with the invasion of Poland by Hitler, and then it goes from there. So, yeah, that's going to be a big deal. And, of course, the History Channel has been known for its World War II programming, so I think it's a perfect fit.
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21: 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Starting Monday, they're going to stream it for free on the PBS app. So if you missed it, you can watch it that way, or they're going to repeat it again shortly before the 4th of July.
14: Sandy Kozel, WTOP News.
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22: Frustrating result for DC United, up 3-1 and 4-2. DC allows two stoppage time goals as Montreal comes back and ties DC United 4-4 from a soggy Audi Field. Nationals winners at Atlanta, 2-0. Dylan Cruz's first homer of the season. Yorbit Vivas also a solo homer. Jake Irvin, 5 innings of work, striking out 7. Brad Lord tosses 3 scoreless innings. Richard Lovelady, who was actually a starter the previous game, closed it out. Nats pitchers allowing just 1 hit in the victory, their 10th one-hit shutout in team history. 2-0, Nats win. Beat the Braves, rubber match of the series, Sunday afternoon, 4:10 from Atlanta. Baltimore's game against Detroit rained out on Saturday. They'll play a split double dip on Sunday from Camden Yards at 12-6. NBA playoffs, the Knicks have won 10 straight in the postseason. Beat the Cavaliers in Cleveland to take a decisive 3-0 lead in that best-of-7 series. NHL, it was overtime in the Eastern Conference Finals Game 2. Carolina beats Montreal 3-2. That series now even at 1-1. Again, Nationals victorious at the Braves 2-0. Rubber match Sunday afternoon from the ATL. I'm Frank Hanrahan, WTOP Sports.
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3: Tapping our traffic headlines, Maryland. Montgomery County still dealing with a crash over on the inner loop of the Capitol Building. This is after the Connecticut Avenue exit. It is slowing things down too to the right, getting you by. Southbound over on the BW Parkway, crash cleanup continues before you get to Pattern Mill Road. Single left lane getting you by the incident. 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I'm Steve Dresner. Your next traffic report coming up in 10 minutes.
0: Morning drizzle gives way to clouds, but warmer conditions today with a high of 70, followed by a couple of showers around for tonight. It's a rather cloudy and humid night in store with a low only dropping to 64, setting up more of the same for tomorrow. Watch for rain and a thunderstorm with a high of 78. For WTOP, I'm meteorologist LaTroy Thornton.
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18: Good morning, I'm Luke Lukert. Coming up, a suspect is dead, a bystander wounded. Shots are fired near the White House. ABC with details in just a few seconds.
6: Would be an enormous amount of money.
7: Why the Commanders aren't getting a new metro station. I'm Jimmy Alexander.
18: Virginia's governor vetoes legislation that would have allowed a class action lawsuits in the Commonwealth. 7 o'clock.
8: From ABC News. I'm Brian Clark. Nearly 3 months since the U.S. and Israel attacked Iran, Secretary of State Marco Rubio said in India there's been progress on a potential deal to end the war.
10: Leave us not just with a completely open straits, and I mean open straits without tolls, and with addressing some of the key things that underpin what has been Iran's nuclear weapons ambitions in the past.
8: He said there could be more good news coming out today. The man who opened fire on Secret Service agents at a White House checkpoint Saturday is dead. The shooting happened as ABC correspondent Cecilia Wang was recording a report on the North Lawn.
23: President Trump has said a deal is close, only for the two sides to remain far apart.
8: Crews were evacuated into the White House. A bystander was struck by gunfire at the checkpoint. Tourists in the area, like Robin Nagels from Boston, said,
24: "Scary. I mean, we live in scary times. It seems like there's violence all the time, especially recently. So it's, you know, it's sad to hear that, you know, people just can't be united and it's just violence."
8: At least 50,000 residents forced to evacuate their homes in Orange County, California, as a large pressurized tank filled with the toxic chemical remains at risk of failure. Some families headed to a high school in La Palma that turned into a shelter.
25: Gotta go somewhere safe, right? I mean, gotta think about the kids.
26: We all want to be in our homes.
31: They're all experts working all together to find the answer.
8: And fire and hazmat teams right now working around the clock to try to cool the tank to prevent an explosion. Today's one of the biggest auto racing days of the year. It's the Indianapolis 500 this afternoon, NASCAR's Coca-Cola 600 at night, but this year's festivities marred by last weekend's sudden death of NASCAR legend Kyle Busch. His family said in a statement the 41-year-old died after severe pneumonia progressed into sepsis. 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
2: 7:02 on Sunday morning, May 24th, 53 degrees, clouds, occasional showers, late storms possible, highs in the lower 70s. Good morning, I'm Ian Crawford. Top story we're following this hour starts with the shooting last night near the White House. You heard some of the details on ABC a moment ago. A suspect is dead after an exchange of gunfire with Secret Service agents at a security checkpoint at 17th Street and Pennsylvania Avenue Northwest. That is the northwest corner of the White House complex. Reporter Felicia Ashley with our partners at 7 News tells us it all happened around 6 o'clock last night.
11: Secret Services say that the alleged suspect started firing shots towards them. They did return shots back, and we also learned that the alleged suspect did die or was reported dead at the hospital. Secret Service also reported that there was a bystander that was also injured within the line of fire and the shots going back and forth.
2: That bystander was in serious condition at last report. No officers were hurt in the exchange, and it's not clear whether the bystander was struck by gunfire from the suspect or from the Secret Service. President Trump was in the White House at the time of the shooting, but not affected by the incident. Two law enforcement sources briefed on the matter identify the gunman as 21-year-old Nasir Best. D.C. court records indicate Best was arrested last July after he attempted to enter a different White House checkpoint without authorization, did not heed officers' commands to stop, claimed he was Jesus Christ, and said he wanted to be arrested. Journalists were working at the time. They heard a series of gunshots. They were told to go shelter inside the press briefing room during a brief lockdown. Story still unfolding this morning. Stay with WTOP for the latest. As we get it, so will you. It is 7:04. Montgomery College is digging in its heels to help Hispanic students despite an end to help from the federal government to do it. U.S. Education Secretary Linda McMahon announced recently that the agency would end discretionary funding to help fund minority-serving institutions, saying it was part of the Ed Department's commitment to end what the secretary calls discrimination in all forms. Montgomery College is the only institution in Maryland that qualifies as a Hispanic-serving institute, with Latino students making up about 30%, almost 30% of the total student body. Officials at the college say the Education Department's decision all but wiped out two institutional development grants already in the pipeline. Despite that, Montgomery College President Jermaine Williams tells Maryland Matters they remain committed to supporting the school's Hispanic and Latino students. Administrators say they'll be investing in local resources to support bilingual academic counseling, faculty recruitment, and culturally responsive curriculum. A lot of fans can't wait to see the Washington Commanders open their new stadium in the district, probably in the year 2030, but a new metro station to serve the new stadium will not be part of the plan. WTOP's Jimmy Alexander tells us why the transit agency says it won't work.
12: We do not believe an extra station is not only even technically feasible, it just wouldn't even provide that much value, and it would be an enormous amount of money.
7: Metro's general manager Randy Clark told WTOP that the agency is rethinking how fans will get to the new stadium.
12: And we want to run what we now call the Gold Line, which is a center-running dedicated bus rapid transit line from Benning Road across to Union Station into the campus of RFK.
7: And while there won't be a new metro station, Clark said there will need to be major modifications to the one that's already there.
12: It's not about moving people on the trains. It's moving people from the top down into the mezzanine, fair payment, and then down into the platform to get the crowds out, kind of like we managed on July 4th.
7: Ultimately, Clark says, it's up to the district and the funding arrangement.
12: If that process gets concluded, then we'll be off to the races.
7: Jimmy Alexander, WTOP News.
2: 7:06, Virginia is one of two states that does not have a formal class action process in state court. And it stays that way after Governor Abigail Spanberger vetoed a bill this week that would have given groups the ability to sue collectively in a single case. The veto follows substantial changes to a proposal Spanberger sent to lawmakers during their special session last month. Spanberger says she supports groups' rights to seek class action suits, but she says the legislation needs more safeguards to protect it from abuse. The tradition of the National Memorial Day Parade returns tomorrow to Constitution Avenue downtown, but WTOP's Liz Anderson tells us it does so with a key change.
13: We're really excited for this year's edition of the National Memorial Day Parade.
15: American Veterans Center President Tim Holbert says the parade will start earlier this year, kicking off at 10 a.m.
13: Great story of American military history we'll be telling on the street with historical reenactors from the American Revolution and George Washington, all the way through active duty service members from today.
15: Lots of people taking part, too.
13: Thousands of participants. Really just a great story of that American sacrifice over our first 250 years.
15: In addition to paying tribute to the fallen, the parade is a chance to
13: learn a little bit about our history from the reenactors, from the veterans, from the families of the fallen, of course, who are always the very special honored guests.
15: Liz Anderson, WTOP News.
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2: Traffic and weather on DMW. Wow. Did a bat fly into my mouth? Traffic and weather on WTOP, and here's Steve Dresner.
3: Maryland, Montgomery County, we're dealing with a crash over on the inner loop after Connecticut Avenue. At last report still, two to the right does get you by. Let's take a stroll up the northbound side of the BW Parkway. We do have a few incidents. The first one is before you get to 410 with a lane blocked. Past the Beltway, it's going to slow down right near 198, also with the lane blocked for the crash. And the new incident is before you get up to Route 30. On that northbound side, crash activity also blocking a lane. Long-standing crash over on the southbound side of the parkway. This is right near Powder Mill Road at last report. Single left lane does get you by. 270 corridor in decent shape, but in the Laurel area, do use caution. Traveling southbound 95 after 216. Report of a crash over on the right side of the roadway. 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I'm Steve Dresner. Your next traffic report coming up in less than 10 minutes.
2: And the forecast from AccuWeather meteorologist LaTroy Thornton.
0: Expect a cloudy and warmer day today with morning drizzle and a high of 70, followed by showers returning for tonight. We'll have plenty of clouds in place, even a humid night in store, the low 64. Cloudy and humid conditions are in store for Memorial Day tomorrow with rain at times, even a thunderstorm in the area, the high 78, with rain at times for Tuesday as well. It stays rather cloudy and humid with this wet pattern continuing, the high 76. For WTOP, I'm meteorologist LaTroy Thornton.
2: Radar showing the biggest line of storms basically in Maryland along I-95 heading toward Baltimore. Another batch of storms popping up in Virginia from Dale City southward back into Culpeper County. It is 53 degrees in Rockville, 58 in Fort Washington, and 52 in Ashburn, all brought to you by Long Fence. 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
1: The newest home affordability hurdle is simply keeping the lights on. This is Ted Rossman with the BankRate Personal Finance Minute. Residential electric prices are expected to increase 4.9% this year, according to the U.S. Energy Information Administration. That's on top of a 5% jump last year. In 2025, two out of every five homeowners cited fluctuating utility bills as having an impact on their financial stability, according to a survey from homeowners insurance company Hippo. And that was before the conflict in the Middle East sent oil prices skyward. War isn't the only thing driving utility costs up. Bankrate notes that rising electrical demands mean electric companies need to invest in improving the grid, which leads to higher rates. It means that buying a home or staying in the one you have could require some updated budgeting to make the costs work. Some utilities reward users who use less energy during peak times, and some municipalities let you shop around for cheaper power. Investing in energy-efficient appliances, windows, and insulation can also pay off. I'm Ted Rossman.
2: 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A look back at their beginnings and the birth of broadcast news next. 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
5: 7:14, almost halfway through the holiday weekend. Thanks for spending part of it with us. I'm Ian Crawford. With the end of CBS News Radio late Friday night, we are looking back at the network's storied 99-year history. In this segment of Good Night and Good Luck, CBS News correspondent Cammy McCormick speaks about some of the network's earliest programming.
6: Scripted dramas like The War of the Worlds filled the radio waves, and many of them featured prominent Hollywood performers. Here in a recreation of a 1943 performance of Sorry, Wrong Number, Agnes Moorehead, who is best known today for her role as Adora on Bewitched, reacts as she overhears a phone conversation she shouldn't have.
7: Hello?
8: Remember, George, make it quick. Our client doesn't wish her to suffer long.
9: I'll use a knife, then.
8: Yes, a knife will do very well. And remember afterwards, remove her rings and bracelets and the jewelry in the bureau drawer. Our client wishes it to look like simple robbery.
9: I know. Don't worry. I never muff a job like this. Everything's okay. I never...
7: Oh, how awful. How unspeakably awful.
6: Sports was also a major part of the network. This excerpt from the last game of the season in 1939 even offers up a studio sponsorship.
10: The first half of the fourth inning just concluded. There's no score in the ball game. And before the last half of the fourth inning gets underway, we're going to give you the lineups and then turn you over to your Wheaties play-by-play announcer, Walter Johnson.
6: The biggest sports stars of the day appeared on air. Here's Babe Ruth defending the amount of publicity he received back in 1939 for visiting with sick children.
11: Babe, you've had more publicity than the Prince of Wales. You like it?
12: Well, I'll tell you about that. I wouldn't be human if I didn't like small write-ups for my home runs. But I don't like the paper to say that I see sick and crippled kids to get my name in the headline. That's all wrong. I'm strong for the kids. I know them, and they know me. Publicity can't make a fella smack the old apple or play good ball. If he does that, he'll get publicity anyway.
6: CBS played a key role in a phenomenon that would change how presidents could interact directly with the public. President Franklin D. Roosevelt addressed the nation in a series of radio talks, and CBS helped frame the broadcasts as intimate conversations by calling them fireside chats. Newsman Robert Trout first used the term suggested to him by Harry Butcher, a CBS vice president in Washington. Here's an excerpt from a fireside chat, including an introduction by Trout from October 12, 1937.
13: Seated at his desk in the White House in Washington, the President of the United States addresses the nation in another of his fireside chats.
14: My friends, this afternoon I have issued a proclamation calling a special session of the Congress to convene on Monday, November 15th, 1937.
6: Any CBS radio retrospective has to include Arthur Godfrey. His more relaxed conversational style of broadcasting was a big change from those early big booming voices of radio's earliest days. Godfrey got his start covering President Roosevelt's funeral service in Washington on April 14th, 1945.
15: God give me strength to do this. These horses. Now, here's the caisson beneath us now. And there is the flag-draped coffin.
6: His genuine strain to overcome his emotions during a time of national mourning catapulted him into radio stardom. President Roosevelt died just as World War II was nearing its end.
5: And that excerpt from Arthur Godfrey. Arthur Godfrey at the time was hosting a morning show on WTOP's forerunner, WJSV.

0: back in the 40s. That was Good Night and Good Luck, presented by CBS News correspondent Cammie McCormick, part of a larger series from CBS. 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
1: Back to Maryland, southbound over on the BW Parkway near Powder Mill Road. We did have a long-standing crash. Looks like may now have another incident in that area. Again, only a single lane does get you by. Backups down are to the area of 197. In the district, or heading into the district, on the lower portion of the southbound BW Parkway right at the 50 split, crash activity now being reported. Only a single lane does catch you by. It does affect the inbound lanes to New York Avenue. Now, once you're on DC 295, I am seeing, again, a little bit of a delay near Benning. Caller updates us a few minutes ago. We still have some ponding on the exit ramps getting off at Benning and at Burroughs, so do use a bit of caution. Both of our Cobit cameras showing a decent ride along the 395-695 freeway. And now a new crash being reported on the outer loop of the Capitol Beltway in the vicinity of I-295 on the left side of the roadway. 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It's not too late to sponsor thousands of kids who've been waiting over a year to be sponsored. And their way today by texting the word radio to 83393. I'm Steve Dresner. Your next traffic report coming up in less than 10 minutes.
0: Sunday morning coming down with this forecast for the holiday weekend from AccuWeather meteorologist LaTroy Thornton.
2: The second day of three for this long holiday weekend kicks off with some morning drizzle. We'll try to dry out a bit for the afternoon, though, but it's a warmer day despite the clouds remaining in place with a high of 70. It stays rather warm for tonight as well. Humid, too, with showers in the area and a low of 64. It'll be tough to shake the clouds through the Memorial Day holiday tomorrow, and that humidity also sticks around with rain at times, a thunderstorm for some, and a high of 78, with one more wet day in store for Tuesday. Stays cloudy with rain at times and a high of 76, with another cloudy and humid but dry day for Wednesday, the high 78. And finally, the humidity breaks for Thursday, but we'll keep the clouds much of the time, the high 83. For WTOP, I'm meteorologist LaTroy Thornton.
0: Showers hugging the 95 corridor in Maryland, and more showers starting to move up toward Dale City from Culpeper County. It is 53 in Manassas, Frederick with 51, and it's 55 downtown at Metro Center. 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And coming up on WTOP, a sure sign of summer on the Delmarva Shore is back. 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
0: It is 7:23 for the WTOP Mystery Newsmaker Contest. Listen next hour. We will play the voice of someone you've heard in the news this week on WTOP. Be the first caller at 855-885-1035 to correctly identify the mystery newsmaker and win a pair of tickets to see the Beach Boys June 7th at Wolf Trap. 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It is Memorial Day weekend and back to work for ocean lifeguards on the Delmarva Peninsula from Lewis and Rehoboth Beach all the way down to Ocean City. It's time for veteran lifeguards to get back in the swing of things and for new lifeguards to learn the ropes. Rehoboth Beach's 70 guards will be on duty daily through September 20th. Ocean City's new lifeguards spending opening weekend going through the annual Surf Rescue Academy, including a 300-meter soft sand sprint in less than 65 seconds. Dewey Beach's Beach Patrol, the last to go on duty. They will hit the sand tomorrow. There is growing fallout from a widely condemned video that Israel's national security minister posted online, showing what's being described as the rough detention of Gaza Aid flotilla activists. A French official announcing that Ben-Gvir is banned from entering France, quote, effective immediately, unquote. Meanwhile, Gaza flotilla activist and American-Palestinian Haitham Arafat was speaking to reporters at Dulles Airport.
7: The Palestinians are going through a lot. It's not about us. We exposed a little bit of what the Palestinians are going through.
0: Arafat was welcomed back by a large crowd cheering his return to the U.S. History is on TV's front burner, enjoying a renaissance as we approach the nation's 250th birthday. More from WTOP, Sandy Kozel.
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9: TV Guide's Matt Rausch says that's especially true on the History Channel when a 20-part series, World War II with Tom Hanks, is launched on Monday, Memorial Day.
8: Tom Hanks being something of an expert on the field, having produced the Band of Brothers and Pacific miniseries for HBO, starring in Saving Private Ryan. So I think he has a real connection to the warriors of that time and just the scope of this war.
9: Also on Monday, CNN airs a documentary special, Why We Dream.
8: And it depicts the very few surviving members of the D-Day invasion as they travel back to Normandy a couple of years ago for the 80th anniversary. Most of them are in and around their 100 years old, and to see them reflecting on that, it is really, really touching.
9: Sandy Kozel, WTOP News.
0: Sports on WTOP brought to you by Amentum, delivering advanced solutions for space and defense. And here's Frank Hanrahan.
10: Just the 10th time in Nationals history, a one-hit shutout. Nats beat Atlanta 2-0 down in the ATL. It was across the board, relief, starters, and closers getting the job done pitching-wise. Jake Irvin, 5 innings pitch, striking out 7. Brad Lord tossed 3 scoreless innings. Then Richard Lovelady gets the save as the Nationals, again, allowing just one hit in the 2-0 victory. 2 homers for the Nats, Dylan Cruz and Jorbit Vivas with solo homers. Nats win, rubber match of the series Sunday at 4:10 from Atlanta. Baltimore, Detroit rained out Saturday, split double dip on Sunday from Camden Yards. On the pitch, DC United was up 3-1 and 4-2, but Montreal scores 2 stoppage time goals, ends in a 4-4 draw at Audi Field. NBA playoffs, Knicks take a decisive 3-0 lead, beating the Cavaliers in Cleveland, as the Knicks have now won 10 straight playoff games. NHL playoffs, Eastern Conference Finals, Carolina beats Montreal 3-2 in overtime to tie that series at 1-1. Again, Nats blanking the Braves 2-0 in Atlanta. Frank Hanrahan, WTOP Sports.
0: Just ahead, after traffic and weather, shots fired near the White House Saturday night. The gunman dead, a bystander wounded, the president unhurt. More of what we know so far with WTOP National Security Correspondent J.J. Green. Just ahead, it's 727.
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13: 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Lynn Bowie, WTOP News.
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1: Topping our traffic headlines, let's head to Maryland. Coming into Prince George's County over on the inner loop of the Capitol Beltway, right near the exit for Route 1 at College Park, the crash currently blocking the right lane with minor delays. And we're a bit backed up on the southbound BW Parkway approaching the 50 split. Only a single lane gets you by with a bit of a delay. And staying on the southbound side of the parkway up near Powder Mill Road, long-standing crash only has a single left lane getting by. It is time to say goodnight to the check engine light with the free AutoZone Fix Finder service. 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AutoZone. I'm Steve Dresner. Your next traffic report coming up in less than 10 minutes.
0: Clouds, occasional showers this morning, late day storms possible with highs around 70. In Friendship Heights, 53 degrees at 7:30.
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0: Good morning, I'm Ian Crawford. Pablo Rocco is our producer. Top story we're following for you this morning. Chaos around the White House last night as 20 to 30 gunshots ring out in the air. ABC senior White House correspondent Selena Wang was recording a social media video when those shots were being fired.
16: President Trump has said a deal is close, only for the two sides to remain far apart.
0: You can hear the shots very clearly there. To talk more about what happened last night, WTOP National Security Correspondent J.J. Green joins us live. J.J., good morning. What exactly happened near the White House, and how serious was this incident from a security standpoint?
17: Yeah, good morning, Ian. A 21-year-old man identified as Nasir Best, a resident of Maryland, opened fire near the White House security checkpoint at 17th and Pennsylvania before being shot and killed by Secret Service. A bystander was injured in that incident. From a security perspective, it's extremely serious because it happened within the protective perimeter surrounding the White House, one of the most secure locations in the world, as you know. An armed incident that's near that area immediately triggers a full-scale Secret Service response involving lockdown procedures, tactical deployment, intelligence coordination, and presidential movement assessments. Even though the suspect never breached the White House itself, that event underscores how quickly a single individual can force federal security into crisis mode, as you heard with those shots happening in the back of Selena Wang's live shot, as that exhibits to us.
0: Now, President Trump was inside the White House at the time. Does that change the security response and threat assessment?
17: Yeah, the moment authorities confirm the president is inside the White House during an active shooting nearby, that situation escalates dramatically. The Secret Service has to immediately assume the possibility of an assassination attempt, a diversionary tactic, or a broader coordinated threat until they can prove otherwise. That means every second matters. Agents lock down movement, they secure evacuation routes, monitor for secondary threats, and coordinate in real time with local and federal agencies. The fact that President Trump was inside the White House raises the sensitivity of the incident significantly because presidential protection is built around the principle that no threat can be treated as isolated until the entire environment is cleared.
0: And that raises another question. What concerns officials most? Organized plots or lone actors or somewhere in between?
17: Right now, the most difficult threat to stop is the fragmented lone actor. After 9/11, counterterrorism systems were largely built to detect networks, groups communicating, moving money, planning operations, and coordinating attacks. But today, many dangerous individuals, a lot of them, operate alone or in loosely connected online ecosystems. And their motivations may involve ideology. It could be mental instability, personal grievance, sometimes obsession with public figures or the desire for notoriety. And often it's a combination of all of those factors that makes these threats today harder to predict, because warning signs may appear scattered across social media, police encounters, personal behavior, and online activity rather than in a structured terrorist organization. So the lone actor is the big threat right now.
0: Now, we were a month ago, we were doing something similar after the incident at the White House Correspondents' Dinner. Now we've got this incident last night. Is this beginning to look like a broader pattern playing out?
17: 1,000%. Yes. And that is what concerns security officials. This may not be a coordinated conspiracy, but it does appear to be a part of a growing pattern of instability surrounding political power centers in the U.S. In recent weeks alone, there have been multiple security incidents tied to presidential events or protection zones, including the White House Correspondents' Dinner scare, as we've pointed out. What officials are seeing is a threat environment fueled by political anger, online radicalization, conspiracy culture, grievance, personal instability, and it's all colliding at one time. The White House and other symbolic government sites are increasingly becoming emotional and psychological targets, not just political ones, Ian.
0: JJ, one last question. In terms, when these things happen, we hear the term ambient threat environment. What exactly does that mean?
17: It means the U.S. is no longer dealing with threats as isolated moments separated by long periods of calm. Instead, instability has become a part of the background atmosphere of daily life in the U.S. Political rage, conspiracy theories, again, online extremism, disinformation, something I've been talking a lot about in the last 5 months, threats against public officials and social distrust. They're operating continuously now. Now, this pressure never fully disappears. Security agencies are functioning in a climate where there is always another threat stream developing somewhere. Online radicalization, violent rhetoric, stalking behavior, politically charged instability. That changes how the government thinks about protection, because the challenge is no longer simply stopping one attack. It's managing a constant state of elevated tension around public life and democratic institutions. And this is a part of what triggers people, in my view, and based on conversations I've had for many years with security officials, this is what triggers some people to move into action. So it's a very complex but ongoing theme of this happening in the background all the time now.
0: JJ, thanks a lot. We appreciate it, man.
17: You're welcome, Ian.
0: That is WTOP National Security Correspondent JJ Green. Ahead in Money News.
18: More Americans sign on the dotted line for purchasing a home, but finding a property may be a hyper-local challenge. I'm Mark Hamrick with details just ahead.
0: 7:36.
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0: Traffic and weather on WTOP, and here's Steve Dresner.
1: Back to Maryland over on the inner loop of the Capitol building near the exit for Rowena College Park. Crash activity on the right side, all clear. Delays have gone away, actually. We do remain slow southbound on the BW Parkway before you get to Powder Mill Road at last report. Single left lane does get you by, and then crossing the beltway heading to the district. We're going to slow down on the parkway southbound side before you get to the 50 split. Crash activity only has a single lane getting you by. Over in Virginia, good to go on the Beltway. No current delays along 395 or 66. And all clear in both directions along the 95 corridor, and traffic moving pretty well along the GW Parkway. Choose one of Wendy's new biggie deals for a pretty biggie deal. You know it's got to be Wendy's. 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I'm Steve Dresner. Your next traffic report coming up in less than 10 minutes.
0: 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Here's AccuWeather meteorologist Troy Thornton.
3: I expect a rather drizzly start to the day today, with the middle day of this holiday weekend turning out cloudy and warmer with a high reaching 70. For tonight, those clouds remain in place with humid conditions as well, with a couple of showers still in the area and a low of 64. Then cloudy and humid conditions continue right through the Memorial Day holiday tomorrow. We'll have rain at times, even a thunderstorm around with a high of 78. Then still cloudy and rather humid for Tuesday, with rain continuing at times, high 76. For WTOP, I'm meteorologist LaTroy Thornton.
0: 55 in Herndon, 54 in Hyattsville, 55 downtown at Foggy Bottom at 740. With Money News on WTOP.
22: The spring housing market in the U.S. proves to be remarkably resilient. I'm Mark Hamrick with the Bankrate.com Personal Finance Minute. The National Association of Realtors says pending home sales jumped 1.4% in April, pushing contract signings up more than 3% higher than this time last year. But real estate right now is a story of hyper-local demand. While the benchmark 30-year fixed-rate mortgage sits at about 6.5%, hotspots like Boston and Miami are seeing near double-digit gains in buyer activity. With historically low foreclosures and tight inventory, home price growth is outpacing wage growth in some hot markets. But that is not the case on a national basis. Wage growth is winning, but not so much that affordability hurdles are going away. For prospective buyers, the takeaway is clear. Don't wait for a massive price drop that may or may not happen. Cautious optimism, solid preparation, and a locked-in financial strategy are your best tools to act quickly when the right home is found. 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I'm Mark Hamrick.
0: 741, British police are asking for more witnesses to come forward as they continue to look into allegations against the former Prince Andrew.
23: Now, Thames Valley Police, they provided an update this week on its investigation into the allegations of misconduct in public office by Andrew Mountbatten Windsor. Previously, police said they were assessing reports that the former prince sent confidential trade documents to Jeffrey Epstein while serving as the UK's trade envoy. Newly released government documents show Queen Elizabeth was very keen for Andrew to take that trade role. But detectives, they say they're expanding their appeal, saying misconduct in public office can take different forms, including potentially financial or sexual offenses. Officers say they're speaking to a number of witnesses, calling this a serious and complex case. The former prince was arrested in February on his 66th birthday, later released under caution and further investigation.
0: That is Fox's Stephanie Bennett. Andrew, who is now known as Andrew Mountbatten Windsor, has denied all the allegations, saying he had no part in misconduct. King Charles stripped Andrew of the prince title last year following Andrew's relationship, or allegations of Andrew's relationship, with Jeffrey Epstein. An 18-year-old is in custody following a stabbing spree in Rhode Island following a teen takeover.
4: 18-year-old Willa Medina in custody. Medina was out on bail for a separate incident where he was charged for firing a gun. There have been concerns regarding an uptick of teen disturbances ahead of what's expected to be a busy summer season. The U.S. Attorney for D.C., Janine Pirro, is rolling out new steps to crack down on what she calls teen takeovers. She's enforcing measures so that parents may be held responsible if their children commit crimes. Pirro says parents could face up to 6 months in jail.
0: That is Fox's Madeline Rivera. The three victims have been hospitalized with minor stab wounds, and they are expected to make a full recovery. Coming up on WTOP, Africa's battle against Ebola has become a two-pronged fight against the virus and against arsonists. More news in 90 seconds.
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0: Thank you for spending part of the holiday weekend with us. It's 7:45. I'm Ian Crawford. The battle against a deadly virus in Africa is now being complicated by arson.
30: Another attack on an Ebola treatment center in eastern Congo as angry residents burn part of a health facility, the second in a week. The local hospital director says 18 patients who may have been infected had to leave. The WHO says the Ebola outbreak there spreading rapidly. Secretary General Tedros Adhanom Ghebreyesus.
31: Global levels. We're now revising our risk assessment to very high at the national level, high at the regional level, and low at global level.
30: The International Red Cross confirming three of its aid workers helping bury bodies have died of Ebola. There are now at least 177 suspected deaths, 750 suspected cases, with no available vaccine for this rare type of Ebola. The Trump administration pausing visas for travelers from affected countries. I'm Julie Walker.
0: Hawaii has passed a landmark measure aimed at cracking down on money in politics.
32: In 2010, the Citizens United Supreme Court case ruled that businesses could make unlimited political donations through political action committees known as super PACs. But now, a newly passed law in Hawaii redefines what powers a corporation has. State Senator Jared Kehoe Kalole speaking with ABC News.
33: Those powers do not include the ability to spend unlimited amounts of money in our elections anymore.
32: The law comes into effect in 2027, but is likely to draw legal challenges. Mike Dubosky, ABC News.
0: It's 7:47. Most of the people who apply for permanent residence in the United States are already in the country on temporary visas, either because they've started a family on American soil or they work here. A new rule from Citizenship and Immigration Services looks to change that, requiring visa holders to go back to their home countries to apply for green cards. Washington Post Justice reporter David Nakamura telling WTOP that the new policies could prove disruptive.
34: A lot of people who are applying for these green cards from the United States have met, you know, a spouse or some sort of American citizen, and so that's why they're applying to stay, and this would make them have to go home and potentially wait months or even longer to even get a ruling on whether they would get a green card.
0: The Trump administration, for its part, says the system is designed for visa holders to leave when their time is up, and that a temporary visa, quote, should not function as the first step in the green card process. Now to the top stories we are working on for you this morning at WTOP. A suspect is dead after an exchange of gunfire with Secret Service agents at a security checkpoint near the White House. A bystander was wounded. The head of Metro says they are preparing for the Washington Commanders' new stadium, but a new Metro Rail stop is not part of the plan. Keep it here for full details on these stories in the minutes ahead. 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Traffic and weather on WTOP, and here's Steve Dresner.
1: Maryland southbound over on the BW Parkway before Powder Mill Road. Crash activity clear. Lanes are open. Delays have gone. But staying on the southbound side of the parkway, we're still backed up approaching the 50 split. The crash only has a single lane getting you by. Back to Maryland, doing okay on the Capitol Beltway throughout Prince George's County and Montgomery County. No current problems to report along 95 or the 270 corridor. And we're currently good to go along Route 50 from the Beltway out to the Chesapeake Bay Bridge. Currently two lanes open eastbound, three available westbound with no problems in either direction. Back to Montgomery County, do use a bit of caution in the Silver Spring area traveling southbound George Avenue. Heading past Leisure World, we do have a report of several trees down in the roadway. At one point, traffic was stopped on the southbound side after Leisure World. You will be under police direction. And traffic's brought to you by Silver Diner. Experience Silver Diner's new spring menu. Try their new tuna poke bowl featuring ponzu marinated tuna over seaweed salad and rice. Silver Diner. It's the diner you love with food evolved for today. I'm Steve Dresner. Your next traffic report coming up in less than 10 minutes.
0: And the holiday weekend forecast from AccuWeather meteorologist Troy Thornton.
3: As we approach the Memorial Day holiday, today does bring another day of less than ideal conditions. It won't be quite as wet as it was on Saturday, but we'll start out with some drizzle this morning. It does dry out a bit for the afternoon, but we'll keep the clouds with warmer conditions and a high of 70. With showers returning to the area tonight, it's a humid night in store, the low 64, with tomorrow, Memorial Day, featuring rain at times, even a thunderstorm, and plenty of humidity once again, high 78. For Tuesday, the rain continues at times. It's another cloudy day with a high of 76. And even as we dry out on Wednesday, the clouds remain in place, and a high of 78 leads to less humidity for Thursday, a few breaks in the clouds, and a high of 83. For WTOP, I'm meteorologist LaTroy Thornton.
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0: It's 7:52. Lunch prices for Montgomery County Public School students are going up. The school board adopted a 30-cent a meal increase in lunch prices across all grades starting next year. The increase does not affect those students who get free or reduced price meals. The additional, and check that, additional increases will be coming to lunch prices over the two following school years. They are the first school lunch price increases in Montgomery County schools since 2015. We are hearing more about it this decade, the loneliness epidemic. Public officials are increasingly worried that Americans are disconnected from their communities and from each other. Washington Post reporter Maggie Penman writes the Optimist column. She tells WTOP researchers are now beginning to believe a solution might require us to get over our fear of talking to strangers.
7: We are depriving ourselves of all of these little moments of joy and connection. So every time we're sitting on a crowded metro car, elbow to elbow with each other, totally silent, that is a time when we could turn to the person next to us and say, hey, what book are you reading right now? And have a great little conversation about it.
0: And talking to strangers does not mean yelling at people who cut you off on the beltway. Another way to have a disconnection correction, researchers recommend calling a friend you haven't spoken to in a while. Despite rising fuel costs, AAA forecasting the busiest Memorial Day weekend in American travel history this weekend. News Nation's Leah Lando with more from Newark Liberty International Airport.
12: AAA predicting a record 45 million will travel from Thursday to Monday, slightly higher than last year's 44.8 million. And here's the breakdown when it comes to how people are choosing to get to their destination. An estimated 39.1 million traveling by car this Memorial Day weekend, with about 3.7 million planning to fly. Drivers still feeling the pain at the pump this weekend, as you know, if you've filled up recently.
0: AAA puts the current average for regular gas at $4.46 a gallon in Maryland, $4.40 in Virginia, and $4.66 in the district. Sports on WTOP, powered by Maximus, moving people and technology forward. It was an almost game for DC United. Here's Frank Hanrahan.
13: Frustrating result for DC United, up 3-1 and 4-2. DC allows two stoppage time goals as Montreal comes back and ties DC United 4-4 from a soggy Audi Field. Nationals winners at Atlanta, 2-0. Dylan Cruz's first homer of the season. Yorbit Vivas also a solo homer. Jake Irvin, 5 innings of work, striking out 7. Brad Lord tosses 3 scoreless innings. Richard Lovelady, who was actually a starter the previous game, closed it out. Nats pitchers allowing just 1 hit in the victory, their 10th one-hit shutout in team history. 2-0, Nats win. Beat the Braves, rubber match of the series, Sunday afternoon, 4:10 from Atlanta. Baltimore's game against Detroit rained out on Saturday. They'll play a split double dip on Sunday from Camden Yards at 12-6. NBA playoffs, the Knicks have won 10 straight in the postseason. Beat the Cavaliers in Cleveland to take a decisive 3-0 lead in that best-of-7 series. NHL, it was overtime in the Eastern Conference Finals Game 2. Carolina beats Montreal 3-2. That series now even at 1-1. Again, Nationals victorious at the Braves 2-0. Rubber match Sunday afternoon from the ATL. I'm Frank Hanrahan, WTOP Sports.
0: Thank you, Frank. Coming up on WTOP, what we know so far about last night's attack by a gunman at a checkpoint near the White House. The gunman is dead. A bystander was wounded. The president was inside the White House at the time. And details of a potential U.S.-Iran deal begin to emerge after President Trump announces progress to try to reopen the Strait of Hormuz. Traffic and weather in a hair over 60 seconds.
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15: Our country has now become a place where states are trampling reproductive rights. There's a new clinic in Allegheny County. David Trone was at the opening. Protesters were yelling at people. And David says in his booming voice, reproductive rights are human rights, drowns out the protesters. David has been an advocate from the start. He will be in this fight forever.
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0: Riding through the holiday weekend at 7:58. Traffic and weather on WTOP with Steve Dresner.
1: Topping our traffic headlines, let's head to Maryland and Montgomery County. The new crash down on the outer loop of the Capitol Beltway after the Georgia Avenue exit. Looks like one up against the wall, not seeing much as far as delays right now. And on the southbound side of the BW Parkway, approaching the 50 split only, a single lane does get you by at last report due to ongoing crash activity. Otherwise, doing okay along the 95 corridor, no problems. Riding 270, especially leaving the I-70 interchange in Frederick, heading southbound. All clear through Urbana, Gaithersburg, down to the lane divide. Traffic moving pretty well on the Route 50 corridor. The WTOP Traffic Center is presented by Window Nation. 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I'm Steve Dresner. Your next traffic report coming up in 10 minutes.
0: And the weekend forecast with AccuWeather meteorologist LaTroy Thornton.
3: Today brings a damp start with morning drizzle, then warmer conditions today as clouds stick around with a high of 70. Then it turns out rather humid for tonight with those clouds remaining in place. Watch for a couple of showers with a low of 64, followed by a wet day for tomorrow, Memorial Day, with occasional rain and a thunderstorm, high 78. For WTOP, I'm meteorologist LaTroy Thornton.
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0: Good morning, I'm Ian Crawford. Coming up, shots fired outside the White House. A suspect is dead after a shootout with Secret Service. Also ahead,
22: the Commanders are coming back. Is the Stadium Armory Metro ready?
23: One elevator, and it's not even on the side of the stadium, and it's very old.
22: I'm Jimmy Alexander.
0: He falsely applied for dozens of EBT cards and passports. Now he's traveling to federal prison.
23: World War II veterans, 85 years after Pearl Harbor.
24: At Monday's Memorial Day Parade, I'm Liz Anderson.
0: 8 o'clock.
25: From ABC News, I'm Brian Clark. President Trump says a deal to end the war with Iran's largely been negotiated but is not done. ABC's Alex Perchet says there are many questions for the president, who is under some pressure.
26: They want to settle so badly.
27: What's unclear is if this agreement includes a deal on uranium enrichment, missiles, or nuclear dust. It's been 2 months since Trump vowed to obliterate Iran's power plants within 48 hours if Iran didn't fully open the Strait of Hormuz. The strait is still closed and the cost is hitting home with gas prices soaring. But Trump insists that pain will be short-lived.
26: By the way, the oil prices are going to tumble as soon as I finish up with Iran.
27: But it's not just gas at the pump. Food and airfare are also surging because of the war.
25: And a source familiar with the situation tells ABC News there's serious concern and disappointment in Israel towards a potential deal. The man who opened fire outside of a White House security checkpoint Saturday was shot and killed by officers who returned fire. And ABC's Selena Wang says there's more information about the man's past encounters with law enforcement regarding the White House.
28: He encountered law enforcement in June 2025 for blocking a point of entry at the White House. He was detained and involuntarily committed for a mental evaluation. 1 month later, he was arrested after he attempted to enter a White House checkpoint, telling officers he was Jesus Christ and that he wanted to get arrested.
25: A state of emergency in Orange County, California, as crews work to cool a damaged storage tank with a dangerous chemical inside. County Fire Captain Wei Hao Wong.
29: Chemists, scientists, we're all working around the clock trying to find the best solution.
25: And fears of an explosion led to more than 50,000 evacuations. Ju Poi found a spot for her family in a shelter.
31: We are the last family allowed to come in at that point. It was like a 10:30 or 11 o'clock in the morning, so we're so lucky.
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0: 8:02 Sunday morning, May 24th. Right now,
2: It's 53 degrees out there. A rainy start. Clouds ahead. Pop-up showers possible. Good morning. I'm Luke Lukert, and the top local stories we're following this hour. Two people were shot, including one person who later died during an encounter with U.S. Secret Service agents near the White House yesterday evening. The incident unfolded just after 6 p.m. near Pennsylvania Avenue in the 17th Street Northwest. A Secret Service spokesperson says an individual approached a security checkpoint, pulled a gun from a bag, and began firing at officers. Agents returned fire, striking the suspect to a Saginaw hospital and later died. That suspect has been identified as 21-year-old Nasir Best. A bystander was also hit and is in serious condition, though it's not yet clear whose gunfire caused that injury. Felicia Ashley, a reporter with our partners at 7 News, tells WTOP a lot of media was still on the White House grounds covering negotiations when those shots rang out.
5: During one of those hits, one of our ABC reporters was there, and you actually heard nearly 20 to 30 shots go off. She ducks for cover. Then we were told that all the media that were on the lawn were directed into the briefing room to take cover. Shortly later, they were allowed to leave the briefing room, go back outside of the White House, continue their work.
2: Secret Service personnel secured the area, and the lockdown was lifted. Around 6:45, officials say no Secret Service members were injured. President Donald Trump was inside the White House at the time, but was not affected. It's 8:04. The Washington commander should be returning to D.C. by 2030, but there won't be a new metro station waiting for them. WTOP's Jimmy Alexander reports on what officials say will happen at the Stadium Armory metro station instead.
7: We need new elevators at Stadium Armory. We have one elevator, and it's not even on the side of the stadium, and it's very old.
22: Randy Clark, Metro's general manager, told WTOP that those elevators drop 10 stories underground, and those aren't the only changes he said are needed.
7: Escalators thought to differently. Our fare lines need to be different. We need to extend to mezzanines.
22: Metro is planning another way to move people to and from games, and it's called the Gold Line, a dedicated express bus line running down the center of the street from Benning Road across Union Station and to the campus of RFK. Now, when asked if the name aims to please the Trump administration, Clark acknowledged the color works for multiple reasons.
7: You could argue the commanders are burgundy and gold. If that helps stir our partnership, we're certainly willing to work with them and happy to appreciate that.
22: Jimmy Alexander, WTOP News.
2: A Maryland man will spend over 4 years in prison for masterminding a fraud scam for SNAP benefits. According to court documents, 34-year-old Brendan Andrew of Gaithersburg applied for SNAP benefits and obtained EBT cards using the identities of 30 other people. When police searched his home in 2022, they found 15 different EBT cards with other people's names on them. He also applied for numerous passports under others' names, including his own brother. While he was in jail, he was also recorded telling his girlfriend to delete an email account so it could not be used as evidence against him. Monday's Memorial Day Parade anchors a day of commemorations planned across the D.C. area while remembering the sacrifices of the fallen. Some members of the Greatest Generation, World War II veterans, will be there. Liz Anderson has more.
24: There's an earlier start time this year.
9: For the first time, kicking off the day, 10 a.m.
24: American Veterans Center President Tim Holbert says while commemorating the sacrifices of the fallen, a group from the Greatest Generation will be there.
9: We have at least one 105-year-old coming out. We're proud to say our World War II veterans, 85 years after Pearl Harbor this year, still a great group of World War II veterans coming out.
24: But they'll have a relative youngster with them.
9: I think the youngest of that group might be about 90.
24: Before the parade.
9: Great musical performances, opening ceremonies at 9 a.m.
24: Liz Anderson, WTOP News.
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10: The death of cash has been exaggerated. I'm Ted Rossman, and I'll have details in a moment.
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0: Traffic and weather on WTOP. We check in with Steve Dresner.
1: Let's check into Maryland on the southbound side of the BW Parkway. Before we get to the 50 split, crash activity in the clearing stages, actually, and traffic moving a lot better. They should have all the lanes reopened, though, in the next 5 to 15 minutes. Montgomery County temporary closure on the southbound side of George Avenue between Leisure World and Belpre. You're under police direction. Traffic sometimes is stopped. They're trying to clear up a whole bunch of trees that fell across the southbound lanes. Callers tell me northbound lanes unaffected and do remain open. Are you selling your car? 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I'm Steve Dresner. Your next traffic report coming up in less than 10 minutes.
0: To AccuWeather meteorologist LaTroy Thornton.
3: The middle day of this long holiday weekend begins with some drizzle this morning, but we should dry out as the day progresses, although clouds do remain in place. It's a warmer day as well with a high of 70, with showers returning for tonight. It's going to feel rather humid as well with a low of 64, followed by a warmer day tomorrow despite more clouds. It's another humid day as well with rain at times, even a thunderstorm around, high 78, with rain at times continuing into Tuesday as well. Those clouds aren't going anywhere, the high 76. For WTOP, I'm meteorologist LaTroy Thornton.
0: Right now it is 55 degrees in Reston, 54 in Bethesda, 56 degrees on the National Mall. 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
10: Americans aren't using as much cash as they used to, but bills and coins are hardly dead. This is Ted Rossman with the Bankrate Personal Finance Minute. According to the Federal Reserve, the average American is walking around with $69 in their pocket. 8 in 10 U.S. adults made a purchase with cash in the 30 days leading up to the survey. Last year, shoppers made an average of 6 cash payments per month. While that's down from 14 a decade ago, cash is still a significant part of the U.S. economy. Cash usage is highest among low-income households, older Americans, and those who live in rural areas. Reasons to use cash include privacy, debt avoidance, the lack of a bank account, and personal preference. Plus, Bankrate notes that some businesses offer cash discounts to avoid card processing fees. For example, merchants pay an average of about 2% for every credit card transaction. Digital payment methods have been cutting into cash usage for years, of course, and the pandemic created another leap forward. But in the years since, cash usage has stabilized. I'm Ted Rossman.
0: Coming up on WTOP, the president says a deal with Iran is close after negotiations this weekend. We'll get the latest with former Pentagon official Mario Mancuso just a few moments right now. It's 8:11.
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2: It's 8:13. I'm Luke Lugert. Thanks for being with us. President Donald Trump says that a deal with Iran on the war, including opening the Strait of Hormuz, has been, quote, largely

0: The WTOP Listen Live experience is brought to you by Carahsoft. 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
1: There appears to be some sort of commitment by the Iranians to hand over the roughly 1,000 pounds of highly enriched uranium that they do have. Now, the mechanism for doing that would be subject to further negotiation over a 30 to 60 day period. The second point that appears to be in the mix here is that the Strait of Hormuz would reopen and would return without tolls. Now, whether that looks like it returns to the pre-war status of the Strait, that remains to be seen. But there appears to be that the Strait will be reopened, and the U.S. blockade that currently exists with respect to Iranian ports will be lifted. And the third point is there would be a release of frozen or blocked Iranian funds to the Iranians to the tune of roughly $25 billion. Now, it also appears that the details of how that would unfold, the release of those funds, would occur over that 30 or 60 day period. So again, there's a lot that we don't know, but of the details that have been seemingly validated by reputable sources on the U.S. and Iranian side, those are the ones, are the key ones that seem to have come to the surface.
2: And when we look back a couple of months ago when this war started, how does this deal compare to the stated goals for the war when we first started?
1: Well, it's certainly not an unconditional surrender. Right. So there's the stated war goals included addressing Iran's nuclear program, of course, addressing its ballistic missile program, addressing Iran's support for proxies, integrating its navy, things of that sort. Now, it will depend upon clearly what's in the details. But if there is a meaningful resolution on the Iran issue, that is big. But again, thus far, there are no real details that have emerged that relate to the support for proxies or the ballistic missile program anything else that were listed warrants. So I think all in, and of course, there's the issue of the Strait of Hormuz that was not an issue before the war, but is now a critical issue to get resolved. I think if you were to do a line-by-line comparison, I think it's fair to say that the U.S. has had, sterling military success on targets, but still has not been, subject to this agreement, able to convert those military gains into the political gains, which were the rationale for the war in the first place. So we've made progress on a lot of those goals. I don't think we've really achieved any of them yet. We'll see what the ultimate negotiated solution is, if there is in fact one, and then how, of course, that would be implemented over time.
2: And what does this deal mean for Iran, America, and the relationship between the two going forward?
1: Well, I think it will really ultimately depend. I mean, if there are provisions in the agreement between the U.S. and Iran that depend on the good faith of the Iranian regime, then I think the chances of that, those particular provisions succeeding, are vanishingly small. I think for the U.S., if we can get clarity on the new sort of clarity and a verifiable approach to making progress on the nuclear program, that would be a win. With respect to the Strait of Hormuz, that is really tricky. That was not an issue, obviously, before the war. It is an issue now. The Strait must be returned to its pre-war status, i.e. no tolls. International waterway. Moreover, the region and the world has to see that the Iranian regime cannot threaten to turn off the Strait. If it does that, then I think that would be a strategic defeat for the United States. That would be a setback. I would also say for the Iranians, the Iranian regime is not out of the woods. Over the last few weeks, there's been a lot of reporting how the Republican Guard has increased their power, that it has become a more authoritarian regime. And that is all true. But I think there's a key point that it often gets overlooked, which is that while the IRGC, the military elements, if you will, not the formal military, but the regime's, the Revolutionary Guard, their relative power has increased within the regime, but their absolute power has actually decreased. And so once the dust settles, if the dust settles, it will be interesting to see how the regime and the people of Iran, how that unfolds. I think more is going to happen there. Obviously, it hasn't happened yet, and it may not happen for a while.

0: but Iran is in a bad state, and the Iranian regime itself is not out of the woods.
1: Mario, thank you for joining us this morning.
0: Thank you.
1: That was Mario Mancuso, former Pentagon official and senior fellow at the Hudson Institute. We check in with Steve in the traffic center.
2: We check back to Maryland on the southbound side of the BW Parkway at the 50 split. Crash cleanup in progress. We still have a lane blocked, still with minor delays. Now, continuing on to the southbound side of DC 295, all good to go from the 50 split all the way down to the 11th Street Bridge. And staying in the district, we're doing okay on the 395-695 freeway. No issues to report along I-295 or inside the 3rd Street Tunnel. Over in Virginia, quiet ride on the Capitol Beltway, 66 and 395. Also traveling incident free. Not seeing much in your way along the 95 corridor. All clear, especially on the northbound side, leaving Fredericksburg. We're good to go up through Triangle, over the Occoquan Strait, up to the Springfield Interchange. No major problems to report along the GW Parkway. 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I'm Steve Dresner. Your next traffic report coming up in less than 10 minutes.
1: To AccuWeather meteorologist LaTroy Thornton.
3: The second day of three for this long holiday weekend kicks off with some morning drizzle. We'll try to dry out a bit for the afternoon, though, but it's a warmer day despite the clouds remaining in place with a high of 70. It stays rather warm for tonight as well. Humid, too, with showers in the area and a low of 64. It'll be tough to shake the clouds through the Memorial Day holiday tomorrow, and that humidity also sticks around with rain at times, a thunderstorm for some, and a high of 78. With one more wet day in store for Tuesday, stays cloudy with rain at times and a high of 76, with another cloudy and humid but dry day for Wednesday, the high 78. And finally, the humidity breaks for Thursday, but we'll keep the clouds much of the time, the high 83. For WTOP, I'm meteorologist LaTroy Thornton.
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4: 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I'm John Doman.
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1: It's 8:23. Now it's time for the WTOP Mystery Newsmaker Contest. We're going to play the voice of someone you've heard in the news this week on WTOP. 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
12: I'm Andy Seltzer. There's no question about it. I think that I love this job, but the biggest problem is there are thousands of people in Washington who earn a living by trying to waste my time. They repeat themselves. They ask you stupid questions.
1: Again, give us a call at 855-885-1035. A deadly Ebola outbreak continues to ravage parts of Africa and the Congo, and now we're learning a number of infections have been reported in neighboring Uganda, including a death. Part of the problem, ABC foreign correspondent Marcus Moore tells us, is fear and mistrust of the medical process.
13: As they try to stop the spread of the virus, health officials are facing numerous challenges in the region.
14: Community fears, misinformation, and rumors.
13: That misinformation, part of the growing anger and frustration among the public. Last week, a medical tent set ablaze in the eastern part of the country, according to doctors there. A second medical tent set on fire, according to health officials. The Associated Press reporting at least 18 people with suspected Ebola ran from those tents where they were receiving treatment.
1: Sports on WTOB brought to you by Amentum, delivering advanced solutions for space and defense. Here's Frank Hanrahan.
15: Just the 10th time in Nationals history, a one-hit shutout. Nats beat Atlanta 2-0 down in the ATL. It was across the board, relief, starters, and closers getting the job done pitching-wise. Jake Irvin, 5 innings pitched, striking out 7. Brad Lord tossed 3 scoreless innings. Then Richard Lovelady gets the save as the Nationals, again, allowing just 1 hit in the 2-0 victory. 2 homers for the Nats, Dylan Cruz and Jorbit Vivas with solo homers. Nats win. Rubber match of the series Sunday at 4:10 from Atlanta. Baltimore, Detroit rained out Saturday, split double dip on Sunday from Camden Yards. On the pitch, DC United was up 3-1 and 4-2, but Montreal scores 2 stoppage time goals, ends in a 4-4 draw at Audi Field. NBA playoffs, Knicks take a decisive 3-0 lead, beating the Cavaliers in Cleveland, as the Knicks have now won 10 straight playoff games. NHL playoffs, Eastern Conference Finals, Carolina beats Montreal 3-2 in overtime to tie that series at 1-1. Again, Nats blanking the Braves 2-0 in Atlanta. Frank Hanrahan, WTOP Sports.
1: Coming up after traffic and weather, a shootout with Secret Service near the White House leaves a suspect dead and a bystander wounded. It's 826.
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18: 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Lynn Bowie, WTOP News.
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1: We go to Steve Dresner in the traffic center.
2: Topping our traffic headlines in Maryland, the crash cleanup continues on the southbound side of the BW Parkway at the 50 split. Well, the incident almost out of the roadway at times. We do have the right side block, but just minor delays heading down towards the split. Montgomery County on the southbound side of George Avenue, periodic closures, rather, between International Drive, right near Leisure World, heading up to Belprin. We did have a series of downed trees on that southbound side. You're under police direction. Callers do update us that the northbound lanes do remain open, but we are seeing a bit of a delay over on the southbound side of George Avenue. Drivers 50 and over can count on the Hartford Insurance Group for protection that brings peace of mind. The Hartford, your protection is their passion. 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I'm Steve Dresner. Your next traffic report coming up in less than 10 minutes.
1: And we're going to see a little bit of a break from the rain today, but we are going to have some cloudy skies. Temperatures are going to reach into the mid-70s. Best day of the holiday weekend to spend outdoors. Right now, it's 54 degrees in Tysons, 57 degrees in Waldorf, 57 degrees in downtown D.C.
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1: Good morning. I'm Luke Lugert. Pablo Rocco's our producer. The top stories we're following for you today. A shooting near the White House yesterday evening left one person dead, another injured after what officials describe as a gunman opening fire on Secret Service officers. According to a spokesperson for the Secret Service, it happened just after 6 when a suspect approached a checkpoint near 17th Street and Pennsylvania Avenue, pulled a gun from a bag and started firing at officers. Agents returned fire, hitting the suspect, who later died at a hospital. He's been identified as 21-year-old Nasir Best. A bystander was also shot and is in serious condition. News Nation's Chris Flanagan was reporting from the North Lawn when he heard those shots.
21: Secret Service came running, yelling at everybody, get down, shots fired, get into the press briefing room. We were all ushered in there. We were in lockdown for about 45 minutes or so, but it was nerve-wracking. You didn't know where these shots were coming from. Certainly what happened a few weeks ago with the White House Correspondents' Dinner, you didn't know how many gunmen there potentially could have been. It really was unnerving. And when we all got into the press briefing room, we all looked at each other. We had no idea what was going on.
1: Armed agents secured the North Lawn and the lockdown was lifted just about an hour later. No Secret Service agents were injured and the president was inside the White House but not affected. And this is just one occasion of what is beginning to look like a broader pattern of political violence. WTOP National Security Correspondent J.J. Green says that it is what concerns security officials.
22: This may not be a coordinated conspiracy, but it does appear to be a part of a growing pattern of instability surrounding political power centers in the U.S. In recent weeks alone, there have been multiple security incidents tied to presidential events or protection zones, including the White House Correspondents' Dinners. What officials are seeing is a threat environment fueled by political anger, online radicalization, conspiracy culture, grievance, personal instability, and it's all colliding at one time.
1: JJ says the White House and other symbolic government sites are increasingly becoming emotional and psychological targets, not just political ones. And meanwhile, News Nation's Chris Flanagan, who you just heard earlier, was at the White House originally reporting on negotiations in the Iran war. He tells us President Donald Trump is optimistic that a deal will soon be reached to end the war.
21: He's in the Oval Office where he had a very good phone call with the leaders of several Middle Eastern countries on trying to get a deal to end the war in Iran. Here's what he posted on Truth Social. An agreement has been largely negotiated, subject to finalization between the United States of America, the Islamic Republic of Iran, and the various other countries as listed. In addition to many other elements of the agreement, the Strait of Hormuz will be open. So again, the president just posting that to Truth Social.
1: The president also confirmed that he spoke with Israeli Prime Minister Benjamin Netanyahu regarding the current state of peace negotiations with Iran. Ukrainian President Volodymyr Zelensky says Russia used the powerful hypersonic Reshnik ballistic missile in a mass attack on Kyiv. It marks the third time the missile, which is capable of carrying nuclear or conventional warheads, has been used in Ukraine. Russia launched an intense missile and drone attack on Kyiv overnight, destroying or damaging buildings across the center of the Ukrainian capital. Local authorities reported at least 2 deaths, 56 wounded. Russian President Vladimir Putin said the Reshnik, which means hazelnut tree in Russian, streaks at 10 times the speed of sound, Mach 10. It's capable of destroying underground bunkers. It's also immune to any missile defense system. A race against the clock for thousands in California last night while officials try to contain a potentially catastrophic situation at a chemical plant.
0: With mandatory evacuations expanding in this densely populated area, at least a dozen schools were shut down. At least 50,000 people already forced to evacuate.
3: Got a knock on the door, and I was told we were supposed to leave. So I did what I was told, and I left.
0: Nursing homes, hospitals, and fire stations also forced to evacuate.
1: ABC's Jacqueline Lee reporting. Governor Gavin Newsom issued a state of emergency for Orange County. The death toll from that gas explosion in northern China is now at 82 after officials revised it from 90. Rescue workers, though, are still searching for missing.
4: Two people are missing in this country's worst mining disaster in 16 years. Hundreds of rescue workers are still operating at the site in Shanxi province. More than 120 people were taken to hospital following that explosion at about 7:30 on Friday night. Chinese President Xi Jinping, he's called for an investigation into what went wrong and said those responsible must be held to account. State media is reporting that officials running the mine have been taken into custody.
1: ABC foreign correspondent Brent Clinette. Coming up after traffic and weather.
23: 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I'm Stephen Cates, and I'll have more next.
1: It's 8:36.
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26: This is Bishop Michael Burbidge of the Catholic Diocese of Arlington. 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Sacred Scripture recounts many who were healed because of their faith in the Lord, whom they knew could change their lives for the better. Our Lord continues to invite us to approach him with faith, for he longs to heal our infirmities, forgive our sins, relieve our distress, and ease our burdens. Try not to be discouraged amid crosses, for we can never lose hope in the Lord's power to heal and transform our lives physically, spiritually, and emotionally in ways that we cannot imagine. Today, pray for the grace to persevere in faith and with trust in the Lord's healing love and saving power, for he will always transform our lives for the better.
1: 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We go to Steve Dresner in the traffic center.
2: Maryland, and we'll start off on the Capitol Beltway, where traffic's moving pretty well in both directions throughout Prince George's County and Montgomery County. And we'll stay in Montgomery County. Kind of a tricky drive, if you will, heading southbound on George Avenue. We do have police direction between the area of International Drive and the Leisure World area. Heading south down Georgia down to Belpre, we've had trees come down. And at times that southbound traffic is stopped as the crews work on clearing the roadway. Northbound side does remain open. Now, if you continue down George onto the southbound lanes of Connecticut Avenue, Before Aspen Hill Road, traffic is stopped, and again, you're under police direction. We have downed trees blocking the southbound direction of the roadway, and the crews are trying to pick up the debris. Northbound does remain open for now, but may want to give yourself a little bit extra time if you're trying to get down to All Points South using Connecticut Avenue. Elsewhere, we're doing okay on 270 and 95. No current problems along the BW Parkway. Pretty uneventful ride. Route 50 from the Capitol Beltway out to the Chesapeake Bay Bridge. We're doing okay. Two lanes open eastbound. Three available westbound with no problems in either direction. Are you waking up drained? 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I'm Steve Dresner. Your next traffic report coming up in less than 10 minutes.
5: 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AccuWeather meteorologist LaTroy Thornton.
6: As we approach the Memorial Day holiday, today does bring another day of less than ideal conditions. It won't be quite as wet as it was on Saturday, but we'll start out with some drizzle this morning. It does dry out a bit for the afternoon, but we'll keep the clouds with warmer conditions and a high of 70. With showers returning to the area tonight, it's a humid night in store, the low 64, with tomorrow, Memorial Day, featuring rain at times, even a thunderstorm, and plenty of humidity once again, high 78. For Tuesday, the rain continues at times. It's another cloudy day with a high of 76. And even as we dry out on Wednesday, the clouds remain in place and a high of 78 leads to less humidity for Thursday, a few breaks in the clouds, and a high of 83. For WTOP, I'm meteorologist LaTroy Thornton.
5: 55 degrees at DuPont Circle, 54 in Germantown, 55 in Annandale. Money news on WTOP.
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5: It's 8:42, and congratulations to Joe from Arlington. Joe knew this hour's mystery newsmaker was Barney Frank. Joe just won a pair of tickets to see the Beach Boys on June 7th at Wolf Trap. Visit WTOP.com, search contest for more information. One person has died after a blast at a New York City shipyard that also injured 36 people.
8: One person is dead, about three dozen injured after a blast Friday at a New York City shipyard on Staten Island. Officials say an investigation is underway. Fire Department Commissioner Lillian Bonsignor says this was a difficult fire to fight.
9: And the explosion caused serious injuries to multiple FDNY members. We had over 30, as the mayor said, over 30 patients that mostly were EMS and fire. We had a few civilians and unfortunately one fatality. This was a very complex situation.
8: A firefighter and a fire marshal were inside the structure when a second explosion happened. Both were seriously injured by the shockwave from the blast. Julie Walker, New York.
5: On graduation day at the University of Maryland, the commencement speech was given by a woman whose views were once out of this world. WTOP's John Doman has more.
11: Jeanette Epps spent a record 235 days in space after spending 15 years as an astronaut training to go in space. And at times it was hard being asked and asking herself, if she would ever go to orbit.
12: I had to recount to them everything that I had done in my career. And, you know, that helped me to remind myself that I had done nothing wrong.
11: For those graduating, she says her life is an example of the fact that sometimes life isn't always a straight line up. But setbacks don't have to stop you from setting space exploration records anyway.
12: I've seen solar eclipse from space. I've seen 16 sunrises and sunsets every day.
11: As long as you have a team behind you.
12: You don't launch alone. You can't go through life alone.
11: At the University of Maryland, John Dome in WTOP News.
5: Coming up on WTOP, the newest entry from a long time ago in a galaxy far, far away. But is it worth traveling all the way to the theater? We'll get the review from Christian Toto right now, 844.
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5: 8:46. I'm Luke Luger. Thanks for being with us. New at the movies this week, The Mandalorian and Grogu, starring Pedro Pascal and Sigourney Weaver. It's a spinoff of the hit Star Wars series on Disney+.
28: Before going into harm's way, check your armor.
29: The kid will live centuries beyond me. I won't always be around to protect him.
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28: 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Or do we fight?
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31: I got to share the bad news in a minute.
2: Oh, no. So you didn't like this one.
31: Not at all. Listen, I'm one of those people who grew up on Star Wars. We haven't seen a new Star Wars film in about 7 years. And of course, this isn't Luke Skywalker and company. It is The Mandalorian from the TV show. And I wanted to be transported to a galaxy far, far away. But this one just didn't do the job. I think if people are fans of the show, they'll get some enjoyment out of it. But it's really best for kiddies because there's lots of creatures. Some are cute and cuddly. Some are scary and tons of action as well. But the overall story is pretty darn flat.
2: Pedro Pascal and Sigourney Weaver, those are two stars who usually are in some pretty good movies, so they can't even prop it up for you.
31: They can't. Listen, I like Pascal's performance. You know, it's just a vocal performance, essentially, because he's behind a mask, but he has some gravitas. There's something about his voice that I really always enjoyed on the TV show. Here, there's not much for him to do. And I have to say, Weaver's role here is pretty small. She plays a commanding official, but I don't know if I've ever seen Sigourney Weaver give a bad performance, but I just saw it in this movie. Very flat, very one-dimensional. But the script itself is really, it's tin-eared. It's one of those scripts where they're basically describing what they're doing and the emotions rather than showing us what's happening. This film is really flawed, and I'm surprised they're banking this comeback on a film like this. It just feels like something that maybe would have popped up in streaming and we would have been, it was all right, it was watchable, nothing more. But it's in a theater. It has to, you know, give a bigger wow. and it just doesn't do it.
0: So it's not great as a movie. How about as a piece of the Star Wars culture? If somebody's really into Star Wars, likes the stuff on Disney Plus, loves the movies, do you think they should see this one?
31: I think they'll get more enjoyment than the casual person. They may enjoy some of the Easter eggs, some of the characters who have been appearing here and there in different TV shows and even the animated specials. So I think for them, there'll be a little bit more satisfaction. But the story doesn't hang in there. You know, a lot of my fellow critics keep saying it's like they put several episodes back to back to back. I can't disagree. There's even a point mid-movie that basically the film stalls. Like, you have to click the button on your Netflix screen to go to the next screen, the next episode. So, yeah, it's ill-formed. And I think the biggest shock is that this is Jon Favreau, who's a great director. Did Iron Man, Elf, you know, all these good movies. The magic is, I don't want to say it's gone, but it's missing.
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2: Well, on the southbound side of the BW Parkway, right at the 50 split, crash activity finally cleared out of the roadway. Traffic moving a lot better with all lanes open. Heading into the district, good to go on DC 295 and I-295. Both of our COVID cameras showing a pretty good ride right now. No delays in either direction over on the 395-695 freeway, I-295, and the 3rd Street Tunnel, currently traveling incident-free. Now, coming up just after 10 o'clock this morning, we're going to have plenty of closures in the city relating to today's event, Rolling to Remember. Plenty of motorcyclists will be in town. Some of the closures, including Constitution, Independence, along Pennsylvania as well. For a full list, head to WTOP.com. 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I'm Steve Dresner. Your next traffic report coming up in less than 10 minutes.
5: AccuWeather meteorologist LaTroy Thornton.
1: Expect a cloudy and warmer day today with morning drizzle and a high of 70, followed by showers returning for tonight. We'll have plenty of clouds in place, even a humid night in store, the low 64. Cloudy and humid conditions are in store for Memorial Day tomorrow, with rain at times, even a thunderstorm in the area, the high 78, with rain at times for Tuesday as well. It stays rather cloudy and humid with this wet pattern continuing, the high 76. For WTOP, I'm meteorologist LaTroy Thornton.
5: Right now, 55 degrees at DuPont Circle, 54 in Germantown, 55 in Annandale. 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
5: 853, travelers in the DMV and across the globe are stepping up their airport experience with a process called biometric boarding. It allows you to use your facial features instead of a boarding pass, which means some are able to pass through security in as little as 10 seconds. 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
7: It's called the TSA's Touchless ID program. It has quadrupled over the last couple of months.
4: This spring, that program jumped from 15 airports to 65, including Reagan, BWI Marshall, and Dulles International. It's super simple. You look into a camera at the security checkpoint, and it verifies you with information from your passport or your driver's license already in its database. However,
7: here's what the TSA's own watchdog admits. 99% of all travelers have no clue that they can actually say no. So you're going to see some signs that say biometric identity technology, because facial recognition sounds super creepy. So within a couple of years, every major airport in America will scan your face by default.
4: You can find more details through Kim's website at getkim.com. 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
5: Sports on WTOP, powered by Maximus, moving people and technology forward. And we go to Diane Roberts.
8: And here we are talking all sorts of sports today, starting with the Nationals, who shut out the Braves in Atlanta 2-0. A couple of highlights from that game. There were two homers from Yorby Vivas and Dylan Cruz. And Washington pitchers combined to one hit Atlanta. The Braves won Friday, so this afternoon's game will be the rubber match of the series. Baltimore and Detroit were rained out. They're rescheduled for a split doubleheader today. We hope Mother Nature complies. DC United did not lose, but they let slip away a win. They were up 3-1 and 4-2, but had to settle for a 4-all draw when Montreal scored 2 in stoppage time. In NBA playoff action, the Knicks beat the Cavaliers in Cleveland 121-108 to take a 3-0 series lead in the Eastern Conference Finals. The Knicks have won 10 straight playoff games. And in the NHL, Carolina beat Montreal in overtime 3-2. That win ties the series at 2. Today in sports history, this is a doozy. In 1920, undercover police in Chicago raid the bleachers at Cubs Park, which is now Wrigley's Field, and they arrested 47 fans for gambling. Meanwhile, Grover Cleveland Alexander pitched a complete game shutout as the Cubs defeated the Phillies 6-0. That's a fun one. Diane Roberts, WTOP Sports.
5: Coming up on WTOP, shots fired outside the White House. A suspect is shot and killed by Secret Service. Bystander is wounded. We'll have more on that in just a few moments. Traffic and weather, 60 seconds.
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11: Our country has now become a place where states are trampling reproductive rights. There's a new clinic in Allegheny County. David Trone was at the opening. Protesters were yelling at people. And David says in his booming voice, reproductive rights are human rights, drowns out the protesters. David has been an advocate from the start. He will be in this fight forever.
12: I'm David Trone, and I approve this message.
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5: 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We go to Steve Dresner.
2: Traffic, We'll try it again. Topping our traffic headlines over on the southbound side of the BW Parkway, we had the crash cleanup continues. The lanes are open, but we do have some vehicles moving away from the area, slowing things down just a bit. This is on the southbound side of the parkway down near the 50 split. Otherwise, into the district, good to go on the 395, 695 freeway. No problems on DC 295 or I-295, and traffic moving well inside the 3rd Street Tunnel. 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I'm Steve Dresner. Your next traffic report coming up in less than 10 minutes.
5: And your AccuWeather meteorologist, LaTroy Thornton.
1: Today brings a damp start with morning drizzle, then warmer conditions today as clouds stick around with a high of 70. Then it turns out rather humid for tonight with those clouds remaining in place. Watch for a couple of showers with a low of 64, followed by a wet day for tomorrow, Memorial Day, with occasional rain and a thunderstorm, high 78. For WTOP, I'm meteorologist LaTroy Thornton.
5: And right now it is 55 degrees at DuPont Circle, 55 in Germantown, 55 in Annandale, 54 degrees outside the WTOP studios.
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5: Good morning. I'm Luke Lukert. Coming up, a suspect is dead, a bystander wounded as shots are fired near the White House. ABC with details. Just seconds. Montgomery College says it will continue to offer assistance to Hispanic students despite the drying of federal funding to do it. Right now, it is 9 o'clock.
15: From ABC News, I'm Brian Clark. President Trump said that a deal to end the war with Iran has largely been negotiated. And today in India, Secretary of State Marco Rubio said there's been significant progress, which could lead to good news.
16: I'm always cautious when I say that because you can agree to things on paper. They actually have to be implemented. You can agree to things in writing and then you actually have to go out and do it. But I do think perhaps there is the possibility that over the next few hours, the world will get some good news, at least with regards to the straits.
15: And the closure of the Strait of Hormuz has had a significant impact on gas prices. That has been felt by holiday weekend travelers, says ABC's Andrew Dimbert.
18: For drivers, the holiday getaway is costing more this year. The national average for a gallon of gas is now $4.50, the highest Memorial Day gas prices since 2022. Meanwhile, traffic analytics firm INRIX says that the heaviest congestion for the return trip is expected Monday afternoon, especially in major metro areas like New York, Boston, Denver, and Los Angeles.
15: The man who opened fire near a White House security checkpoint Saturday was shot and killed by officers. A bystander was also struck and wounded by gunfire. Law enforcement tells ABC the man had a history of interactions around the White House, including a court order to stay away. Tens of thousands of people under evacuation orders in Southern California. A tank holding toxic chemicals has a valve problem that could cause a leak or explosion, says ABC's Jacqueline Lee in Cyprus.
19: The tank is estimated to contain 7,000 gallons of methyl methacrylate, a highly volatile substance used in the production of plastic. The plant is located 35 miles from Los Angeles. At least 50,000 residents were forced to evacuate.
23: Police officers came into our area telling everyone to leave, and so, yeah, we all went, and it was kind of stressful because, like, where are we going to go?
15: 19 people were hurt in a stampede this morning in Atlantic Beach, South Carolina. None of the injuries were life-threatening. 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
5: It's 9:02 on a Sunday morning, May 24th, 54 degrees. Occasional showers, late storms possible, highs around 70. Good morning, I'm Ian Crawford. Top local stories we're following for you this morning starts with the shooting last night near the White House. A suspect is dead after an exchange of gunfire with Secret Service agents at a security checkpoint near 17th Street and Pennsylvania Avenue, Northwest. That is the northwest corner of the White House complex. Reporter Felicia Ashley with our partners at 7 News tells us it all started around 6 o'clock last night.
24: Secret Services say that the alleged suspect started firing shots towards them. They did return shots back, and we also learned that the alleged suspect did die or was reported dead at the hospital. Secret Service also reported that there was a bystander that was also injured within the line of fire and the shots going back and forth.
5: That bystander last reported in serious condition. Not clear whether
0: That person was struck by gunfire from the suspect or from Secret Service. No officers were hurt. President Trump was in the White House at the time this is all going down, but not affected by the incident. Two law enforcement sources briefed on the matter identify the gunman as 21-year-old Nasir Best. D.C. court records indicate Best had been arrested last July after trying to enter a different White House checkpoint without authorization. He did not heed officers' commands to stop, claimed he was Jesus Christ, and said he wanted to be arrested. Journalists working there reported hearing a series of gunshots right after 6 o'clock. They were told to shelter in place in the press briefing room during a brief lockdown. That story still unfolding this morning. Stay with WTOP as we get more details. We will, of course, share them with you. It is 9:04. Montgomery College is digging in its heels to help Hispanic students despite an end to federal help to do it. U.S. Education Secretary Linda McMahon announced recently that the agency would end discretionary funding to help fund minority-serving institutions, saying it was part of the Ed Department's commitment to end what she calls discrimination in all forms. Montgomery County is the only institution in Maryland to qualify as a Hispanic-serving institution, with Latino students making up about 30% of the total student body. Officials at the college say the Education Department's decision all but wiped out two institutional grants. Institutional development grants, I should say, that were already in the pipeline. Despite that, Montgomery College President Jermaine Williams tells Maryland Matters that the school remains committed to supporting their Hispanic and Latino students. Administrators say they will be investing in local resources to support bilingual academic counseling, faculty recruitment, and culturally responsive curriculum. It's 9:05. A lot of people just can't wait to see the Washington Commanders open up their new stadium in the district, probably in 2030. But a new metro station to serve that new stadium won't be a part of the plan. WTOP's Jimmy Alexander explains why the transit agency says it just won't work.
3: We do not believe an extra station is not only even technically feasible, it just wouldn't even provide that much value, and it would be an enormous amount of money.
6: Metro's general manager Randy Clark told WTOP that the agency is rethinking how fans will get to the new stadium.
3: And we want to run what we now call the Gold Line, which is a center-running dedicated bus rapid transit line from Benning Road across to Union Station into the campus of RFK.
6: And while there won't be a new metro station, Clark said there will need to be major modifications to the one that's already there.
3: It's not about moving people on the trains. It's moving people from the top down into the mezzanine, fare payment, and then down into the platform to get the crowds out, kind of like we managed on July 4th.
6: Ultimately, Clark says, it's up to the district and the funding arrangement.
3: If that process gets concluded, then we'll be off to the races.
6: Jimmy Alexander, WTOP News.
0: Virginia is one of two states in the union that does not have a formal class action process in their state courts. And it'll stay that way after Governor Abigail Spanberger vetoed a bill this week that would have given groups the ability to sue collectively in a singular case. The veto follows substantial changes to a proposal Spanberger sent to lawmakers during their special session last month. Spanberger says she supports groups' rights to seek class action suits, but she says the legislation needs more safeguards to protect it from abuse. The tradition of the National Memorial Day Parade returns to Constitution Avenue tomorrow in the district, but WTOP's Liz Anderson says it does so with a key change.
17: We're really excited for this year's edition of the National Memorial Day Parade.
21: American Veterans Center President Tim Holbert says the parade will start earlier this year, kicking off at 10 a.m.
17: Great story of American military history we'll be telling on the street with historical reenactors from the American Revolution and George Washington, all the way through active duty service members from today.
21: Lots of people taking part, too.
17: Thousands of participants. Really just a great story of that American sacrifice over our first 250 years.
21: In addition to paying tribute to the fallen, the parade is a chance to
17: learn a little bit about our history from the reenactors, from the veterans, from the families of the fallen, of course, who are always the very special honored guests.
21: Liz Anderson, WTOP News.
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0: Traffic and weather on WTOP, and here's Steve Dresner.
2: Let's head to Maryland and Montgomery County, Gaithersburg area. The northbound 270 local lanes, the ramp to go to eastbound I-370, crash activity with the ramp partially blocked. And traffic moving a bit slowly, trying to exit off. If you head to the left to go to westbound 370, that portion of the ramp does remain open. Otherwise, 270 quarter traveling incident free, especially southbound coming down from the I-70 interchange. All clear through Urbana, Rockville, down to the lane divide. No problems on the beltway throughout Montgomery County and Prince George's County. Good to go on 95 in the BW Parkway between the two beltways. No current incidents to report along the Route 50 corridor. 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Affordable, never looks so good. I'm Steve Dresner. Your next traffic report coming up in less than 10 minutes.
0: And the holiday weekend forecast from AccuWeather meteorologist Troy Thornton.
1: The middle day of this long holiday weekend begins with some drizzle this morning, but we should dry out as the day progresses, although clouds do remain in place. It's a warmer day as well with a high of 70, with showers returning for tonight. It's going to feel rather humid as well with a low of 64, followed by a warmer day tomorrow despite more clouds. It's another humid day as well with rain at times. Even a thunderstorm around, high 78, with rain at times continuing into Tuesday as well. Those clouds aren't going anywhere, the high 76. For WTOP, I'm meteorologist LaTroy Thornton.
0: A few isolated showers, but the rain largely clearing out. It is 55 degrees at BWI Thurgood Marshall Airport, 54 at Dulles, 56 at Reagan National Airport, brought to you by Dulles Fence. 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
25: 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I'm Stephen Cates with the Bankrate Personal Finance Minute. If it feels like financial news is constantly warning about a recession, market crash, or economic disaster, you're not imagining it. Negative headlines tend to attract more clicks, viewers, and attention, and it's happening more than ever. But reacting emotionally to every alarming story can hurt your finances more than help them. Managing your money during uncertain times means staying focused on your own financial plan instead of the daily noise. That means sticking to long-term goals, maintaining an emergency fund, paying down high-interest debt, and continuing to save consistently when possible. It's also important to remember that markets and the economy naturally move through ups and downs. Investors who panic or give up on financial success based on headlines often lock in losses or miss opportunities when conditions do improve. A healthier approach is limiting how much financial media you consume, especially if it increases stress or pushes you towards impulsive decisions. Staying informed matters, but balance matters too. I'm Stephen Cates.
0: Just ahead, as AI takes off in the home and in the workplace, so does the backlash against it. A closer look just ahead. It's 9:12.
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1: Or I should say, with more about it.
2: The most striking thing we found in our reporting was talking to people all across the country that multiple concerns about AI are sort of coalescing and making people even more upset. So there are the concerns about data centers needed to run AI models going up across the country and consuming a lot of energy, potentially increasing energy bills. There are concerns about job losses. There are concerns about kids and their safety online when they're interacting with chatbots. And you have a lot of these things swirling around and coalescing, and it's created this really powerful political force that it's really taking the nation by storm in a way that a lot of people haven't seen. And that refers to how fast this is all happening. One research firm looked at 39 political issues over the last year and said AI has risen the fastest in terms of its prominence.
3: Yeah, elaborate on that a little bit as far as the political aspect. We've seen this around here where city councils and residents are calling for either an outright ban on data centers or at least a moratorium on building them. Give us an idea of just how swiftly this has moved politically.
2: Well, one research group found, basically a collection of research groups found, that the number of Americans in Facebook groups opposing data centers is up to roughly 360,000, about quadruple what it was just in December. So just in the last few months, this has really taken on a life of its own. Almost every state is seeing this sort of coordinated effort to push back against data centers. So there have even been like local votes in Festus, Missouri, for example, for local officials were voted out right after approving a data center. I spoke to a city councilman in Indianapolis who had 13 bullets fired at his front door a week after he approved a data center. So there are these isolated instances of violence, there are protests, there's online opposition. People are very angry, and we've even seen in Congress people like Senator Josh Hawley from Missouri proposing bills to like slow things down or impose regulations. On the other side of the aisle, Senator Bernie Sanders, Alexandria Ocasio-Cortez, they've proposed banning data centers with these sort of moratoriums. So we'll definitely see more candidates using this AI opposition to their advantage or trying to ride that wave going into November. And that will be really fascinating to watch, as well as what the Trump administration does, because they've largely embraced AI and now seem to be taking steps to have more oversight of models before they're released due to cybersecurity concerns. And they're grappling with this backlash as well.
4: Amrit, the tech consultants that you've talked to, at least one in particular, said people hate AI and it's less popular than ICE. If that's the case, then what are they doing to try and get their message out to convince us all it's okay?
2: Yeah, that comment was really striking. It came from the CEO of a top AI infrastructure consulting firm that does a lot of research on semiconductors. So even companies that make semiconductors who are not normally thought of as super active political participants are now having to grapple with this. And the companies are definitely trying to spend a lot of money, number one. Some of them have put money into a very large super PAC to pour money into the midterm elections. They're also trying to commit to pay more for power, for example, for their data centers. And President Trump endorsed those efforts, and they agreed. It's called the Ratepayer Protection Pledge. Some of them are endorsing bills to keep kids safe online. So OpenAI came out recently and did that. So the industry knows they have a lot more work to do in this area. The challenge is just reaching everyday Americans who are very angry still at social media companies and a lot of these big tech companies for things that have happened going back many years. So there's a lot of lingering resentment there that they have to overcome. But definitely there will be big money spent because they know they have a huge PR problem right now.
1: That is Wall Street Journal reporter Amrit Ramkumar. 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
5: Back to Maryland, Gaithersburg area. Northbound 270, local lanes. The ramp to go to eastbound 370 remains partially blocked for the crash. I'm not seeing much as far as delays are concerned. Over to Virginia, we have folks starting to come into the district, motorcyclists who will be participating in rolling to remember, they're heading eastbound on Route 50 down 66. And also, we are starting to see some temporary closures along Route 110. Right now, you have limited access to the inbound Roosevelt Bridge. Now,

0: We do have closures coming up at 10:30 or so. Along Constitution, Independence, just to name a few, a full list of those closures are available at WTOP.com. 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I'm Steve Dresner. Your next traffic report coming up in less than 10 minutes.
1: And the holiday weekend forecast from AccuWeather meteorologist Latroy Thornton.
2: The second day of three for this long holiday weekend kicks off with some morning drizzle. We'll try to dry out a bit for the afternoon, though, but it's a warmer day despite the clouds remaining in place with a high of 70. It stays rather warm for tonight as well. Humid, too, with showers in the area and a low of 64. It'll be tough to shake the clouds through the Memorial Day holiday tomorrow, and that humidity also sticks around with rain at times, a thunderstorm for some, and a high of 78. With one more wet day in store for Tuesday, stays cloudy with rain at times and a high of 76. With another cloudy and humid but dry day for Wednesday, the high 78. And finally, the humidity breaks for Thursday, but we'll keep the clouds much of the time, the high 83. For WTOP, I'm meteorologist Latroy Thornton.
1: Showers starting to thin out. It is 56 degrees in Silver Spring, 57 in Fort Belvoir, 57 in Foggy Bottom. 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
1: It's 9:23 and it is Memorial Day weekend, and that means back to work for ocean lifeguards on the Delmarva Peninsula from Lewis and Rehoboth to Ocean City. It's time for veteran lifeguards to get back into the swing of things and for new lifeguards to learn the ropes. Rehoboth's beaches, 70 guards will be on duty daily through September 20th. Ocean City's new lifeguards are spending opening weekend going through the annual Surf Rescue Academy, including a 300-meter soft sand sprint in less than 65 seconds. Try it sometimes. You'll see how hard it is. Dewey Beach's Beach Patrol will be the last back on duty. They will hit the sand tomorrow. There is growing fallout from a widely condemned video that Israel's National Security Minister posted online, showing what's being described as rough detention of Gaza aid flotilla activists. A French official announcing Ben-Gvir is banned from entering France, quote, effective immediately. Meanwhile, Gaza flotilla activist and American Palestinian Haitham Arafat spoke with reporters at Dulles International Airport.
8: The Palestinians are going through a lot. It's not about us. We exposed a little bit of what the Palestinians are going through.
1: Arafat was welcomed back by a large crowd cheering his return to the U.S. History is on TV's front burner, enjoying a renaissance as we approach the nation's 250th birthday, as we hear from WTOP's Sandy Kozel.
9: History is hot on TV again.
3: TV Guide's Matt Rausch says that's especially true on the History Channel when a 20-part series, World War II with Tom Hanks, is launched on Monday, Memorial Day.
9: Tom Hanks being something of an expert on the field, having produced the Band of Brothers and Pacific miniseries for HBO, starring in Saving Private Ryan. So I think he has a real connection to the warriors of that time and just the scope of this war.
3: Also on Monday, CNN airs a documentary special, Why We Dream.
9: And it depicts the very few surviving members of the D-Day invasion as they travel back to Normandy a couple of years ago for the 80th anniversary. Most of them are in and around their 100 years old. And to see them reflecting on that, it is really, really touching.
3: Sandy Kozel, WTOP News.
1: Sports on WTOP brought to you by Amentum, delivering advanced solutions for space and defense. And Diane Roberts is here to talk about the Nationals pitching staff, the new one-hit wonders.
10: Yeah, they shut out the Braves 2-0 down in the Peach State. Washington pitchers combined to one-hit Atlanta. They are in a stretch of 16 straight games without a day off that started on May 12th in Cincinnati. Their next day off is scheduled for Thursday at home. The Nationals are 6-5 during that stretch so far. Rain postponed the Orioles-Tigers game at Camden Yards. They're scheduled to play a split doubleheader today. Game 1 will start at 12:35 and Game 2 at 6:05. DC United let a lead slip away against Montreal, and the game ended with a 4-4 tie after Montreal scored 2 in stoppage time. The DC Defenders have officially clinched a UFL playoff spot despite losing their third in a row to Orlando Friday. They clinched by way of the Columbus Aviators win over the Birmingham Stallions. In the NHL playoffs, Carolina beat Montreal in overtime 3-2. The Eastern Conference Series is now tied at 1. In the NBA playoffs.
1: Okay.
10: Yeah. The Knicks beat the Cavaliers in Cleveland 121-108. 30 points from Jalen Brunson. Why did I play this music?
1: I was going to ask you that. Why did you play that?
10: Because Mariska Hargitay,
1: yes,
10: is a super fan of the Knicks.
1: Yeah, I did not know that.
10: Yes, and she actually, in Game 2, a piece of video went viral of her hugging Jalen Brunson on the court. Ben Stiller says that she is what all celebrity Knicks fans, they're all jealous of her.
1: They want to be her.
10: Diane Roberts, WTOP Sports.
1: Thanks, Diane. It's 9:27.
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13: 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Lynn Bowie, WTOP News.
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1: traffic and weather on WTOP with Steve Dressner.
0: Topping our traffic headlines, the new crash now being reported on the northbound side of the BW Parkway. This is up by Route 32. Looks like we do have a lane blocked with minor delays, not affecting the southbound side. To Virginia for the new crash as well. Centerville area, do use caution. This is in a tough spot. Westbound 66 ramp to go to northbound on 28. That's exit 53. The left part of the ramp does get by. You turn that corner pretty quickly and come up on it, so do use a bit of caution. 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I'm Steve Dressner. Your next traffic report coming up in less than 10 minutes.
1: Showers thinning out, otherwise cloudy with some late storms possible. Highs around 70 degrees. In Friendship Heights, cloud 55 degrees at 9:30.
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1: Good morning, I'm Ian Crawford. Pablo Rocco is our producer. Top story we're following for you this morning. It started out as a fairly typical Saturday night around the White House. ABC News senior White House correspondent Selena Wang was recording a social media video on President Trump's reported deal with Iran to reopen the Strait of Hormuz around 6 o'clock last night when the evening got very untypical. Very quickly.
15: President Trump has said a deal is close, only for the two sides to remain far apart.
1: And you hear how close they are to that gunfire in that audio. One person is dead, another injured after a shooting involving Secret Service officers at a checkpoint at 17th Street and Pennsylvania Avenue Northwest, the northwest corner of the White House complex. News Nation's Libby Dean says it all began when a man approached that Secret Service checkpoint.
16: As the individual approached, he removed a weapon from his bag and began firing at posted officers. Secret Service police officers returned fire, striking the suspect, who was transported to an area hospital where he later died. During the shooting, a bystander was also struck by gunfire. It remains unclear whether the bystander was struck by the suspect's initial gunfire or during the subsequent exchange of gunfire.
1: That bystander, last report, was in critical condition. The gunman, identified by law enforcement sources as 21-year-old Nasir Best. According to D.C. court records, Best was arrested July of last year after he attempted to enter another White House checkpoint without authorization, failed to heed officers' commands to stop, claimed he was Jesus Christ, and said he wanted to be arrested. President Trump was at the White House at the time of the incident, but he was not affected by it. After 9/11, counterterrorism systems were largely built around detecting networks, groups communicating, moving money, and planning and coordinating attacks. WTOP national security correspondent J.J. Green says the most difficult threat today is the fragmented lone actor and many dangerous individuals operating alone or in loosely connected online ecosystems.
17: Their motivations may involve ideology. It could be mental instability, personal grievance, sometimes obsession with public figures or the desire for notoriety. And often it's a combination of all of those factors that makes these threats today harder to predict, because warning signs may appear scattered across social media, police encounters, personal behavior, and online activity rather than in a structured terrorist organization. So the lone actor is the big threat right now.
1: JJ says these attacks seem to be part of a growing pattern of instability around political power centers in the United States. The story continues to unfold this morning. Stay with WTOP for the latest developments. 9:32. Ukrainian President Volodymyr Zelensky says Russia used a powerful hypersonic ballistic missile as part of a mass attack in and around Kyiv this morning. Russian officials have now confirmed that they had deployed that weapon. It marks only the third time that the missile, capable of carrying nuclear or conventional warheads, has been used in Ukraine. Zelensky says the missile hit a city in the Kyiv region, but the missile's target was not immediately clear. This is part of a larger, intense missile and drone attack overnight in Kyiv that destroyed or damaged buildings across the center of the Ukrainian capital. Local authorities report at least two people have been killed, 56 more wounded. President Trump says a deal with Iran, including the reopening of the Straits of Hormuz, is, in his words, largely negotiated. Former Pentagon official and senior fellow at the Hudson Institute, Mario Mancuso, talks about what's in the deal and what it achieves.
18: There appears to be some form of commitment by the Iranians to not pursue nuclear weapons. And relatedly, there appears to be some sort of commitment by the Iranians to hand over the roughly 1,000 pounds of highly enriched uranium that they do have. But the second point that appears to be in the mix here is that the Strait of Hormuz would reopen. Now, whether that looks like it returns to the pre-war status of the Strait, that remains to be seen. But there appears to be that the Strait will be reopened and the U.S. blockade that currently exists with respect to Iranian ports will be lifted. And the third point is there would be a release of frozen or blocked Iranian funds to the Iranians to the tune of roughly $25 billion.
1: Mancuso says terms of the deal are subject to negotiation over a 30 to 60 day period. We are expected to learn more about the deal from the White House, could be within the next few hours. Although the United Kingdom and other European allies initially tried to avoid getting involved in the conflict between the U.S. and Iran, the U.K. is stepping in by taking part in minesweeping efforts in the Strait of Hormuz. British forces are deploying autonomous vehicles to detect, identify mines, clear the seabed underneath the strait. British Armed Forces Minister Al Carnes says the war has sent energy prices soaring and crippled international shipping.
19: Should a country can pull together 40 nations and come up with a solution to deal with a complex problem that we couldn't predict because we weren't involved in.
1: President Trump had asked for allies to assist early on in the conflict. There were no takers. At least 6,000 ships, according to the Associated Press, have been blocked from passing through Hormuz since the conflict began. Hawaii has passed landmark legislation aimed at cracking down on money in politics.
20: In 2010, the Citizens United Supreme Court case ruled that businesses could make unlimited political donations through political action committees known as super PACs. But now, a newly passed law in Hawaii redefines what powers a corporation has. State Senator Jared Kehoe Kalole speaking with ABC News.
21: Those powers do not include the ability to spend unlimited amounts of money in our elections anymore.
20: The law comes into effect in 2027, but is likely to draw legal challenges. Mike Dubosky, ABC News.
1: Just ahead in money news.
22: 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I'm Ted Rossman. Stay tuned for details.
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3: This is Bishop Michael Burbidge of the Catholic Diocese of Arlington. 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Sacred Scripture recounts many who were healed because of their faith in the Lord, whom they knew could change their lives for the better. Our Lord continues to invite us to approach him with faith, for he longs to heal our infirmities, forgive our sins, relieve our distress, and ease our burdens. Try not to be discouraged amid crosses, for we can never lose hope in the Lord's power to heal and transform our lives physically, spiritually, and emotionally in ways that we cannot imagine. Today, pray for the grace to persevere in faith and with trust in the Lord's healing love and saving power, for he will always transform our lives for the better.
4: 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Traffic and weather on WTOP, and here's Steve Dresner.
5: Let's head to Maryland on the northbound side of the BW Parkway. Before you get to Route 32, crash activity block in the lane. We're now backed up to the area 198. Southbound side not affected. Over in Virginia, still dealing with crash activity in Centerville. Westbound 66 ramp to go to northbound 28, partially blocked. Stay to the left to get by for the crash activity. Staying in Virginia, good to go on the Beltway. No current delays along 395. 95 quarter, I'm not seeing anything in your way. Pretty solid ride from the Springfield Interchange heading south over the Occoquan. And all clear right down to the Fredericksburg area. And we're in pretty good shape along the GW Parkway. Do be on the lookout. We have Rolling to Remember going on today. We have plenty of motorcyclists heading into town. We do have a lot of road closures in town that will be taking effect by 10:30 this morning. A full list of those closures available at WTOP.com. 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I'm Steve Dresner. Your next traffic report coming up in less than 10 minutes.
4: 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Here's AccuWeather meteorologist Troy Thornton.
6: Expect a cloudy and warmer day today with morning drizzle and a high of 70, followed by showers returning for tonight. We'll have plenty of clouds in place, even a humid night in store, the low 64. Cloudy and humid conditions are in store for Memorial Day tomorrow, with rain at times, even a thunderstorm in the area, the high 78, with rain at times for Tuesday as well. It stays rather cloudy and humid with this wet pattern continuing, the high 76. For WTOP, I'm meteorologist LaTroy Thornton.
4: It is 56 degrees in Leesburg, 57 in Bowie, 55 in Georgetown at 9:40. 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
7: The newest home affordability hurdle is simply keeping the lights on. This is Ted Rossman with the Bankrate Personal Finance Minute. Residential electric prices are expected to increase 4.9% this year, according to the U.S. Energy Information Administration. That's on top of a 5% jump last year. In 2025, 2 out of every 5 homeowners cited fluctuating utility bills as having an impact on their financial stability, according to a survey from homeowners insurance company Hippo. And that was before the conflict in the Middle East sent oil prices skyward. War isn't the only thing driving utility costs up. Bankrate notes that rising electrical demands mean electric companies need to invest in improving the grid, which leads to higher rates. It means that buying a home or staying in the one you have could require some updated budgeting to make the costs work. Some utilities reward users who use less energy during peak times, and some municipalities let you shop around for cheaper power. Investing in energy-efficient appliances, windows, and insulation can also pay off. I'm Ted Rossman.
4: It's 9:41. Dozens of airports across the country are using a new touchless ID as part of TSA PreCheck. It's a facial recognition system that replaces physical IDs and boarding passes at airport security. Right now, it's being done per airline, and you can opt in through each airline's app or directly at the airport. But is it a good idea? Digital expert Kim Commando talks with WTOP's Ralph Fox about how it works.
8: As you're going to be traveling, say, over the summer, your boarding pass is now your face at 65 airports. It's a simple program, and TSA says photos are eventually deleted, except for some that are kept in a limited testing environment.
9: Basically, here's how it works. You start to go through TSA. You smile at the camera, takes 5 seconds, and then you're on your way to buying your magazine or getting your food or heading out towards the gate.
8: Now, you don't have to use it, but that may not be clear in the moment. Most will read biometric identity technology, and when you approach it, you can use three simple words. Opt me out. Otherwise, safe travels. You can find more details through Kim's website at getkim.com. Ralph Fox, WTOP News.
4: British police are asking for more witnesses to come forward as they continue to look into allegations against the former Prince Andrew.
10: Now, Thames Valley Police, they provided an update this week on its investigation into the allegations of misconduct in public office by Andrew Mountbatten Windsor. Previously, police said they were assessing reports that the former prince sent confidential trade documents to Jeffrey Epstein while serving as the UK's trade envoy. Newly released government documents show Queen Elizabeth was very keen for Andrew to take that trade role. But detectives, they say they're expanding their appeal, saying misconduct in public office can take different forms, including potentially financial or sexual offenses. Officers say they're speaking to a number of witnesses, calling this a serious and complex case. The former prince was arrested in February on his 66th birthday, later released under caution and further investigation.
4: That is Fox's Stephanie Bennett. Andrew, who is now known as Andrew Mountbatten Windsor, has denied all the allegations, claiming he had no part in misconduct. King Charles stripped Andrew of his title of prince last year following allegations of Andrew's relationship with Jeffrey Epstein. Just ahead on WTOP, one state trying to take a bite out of corporate money that flows into politics. More news in 90 seconds.
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14: 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David has been an advocate from the start. He will be in this fight forever.
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4: It is 9:46. Thanks for spending some of the holiday weekend with us. I'm Ian Crawford. The battle against a deadly virus in Africa is being complicated by, of all things, arson.
22: Another attack on an Ebola treatment center in eastern Congo as angry residents burn part of a health facility, the second in a week. The local hospital director says 18 patients who may have been infected had to leave. The WHO says the Ebola outbreak there spreading rapidly. Secretary General Tedros Adhanom Ghebreyesus.
23: Global levels. We're now revising our risk assessment to very high at the national level, high at the regional level, and low at global level.
22: The International Red Cross confirming three of its aid workers helping bury bodies have died of Ebola. There are now at least 177 suspected deaths, 750 suspected cases, with no available vaccine for this rare type of Ebola. The Trump administration pausing visas for travelers from affected countries.
0: I'm Julie Walker.
4: Hawaii has passed a landmark measure aimed at cracking down on money in politics.
1: In 2010, the Citizens United Supreme Court case ruled that businesses could make unlimited political donations through political action committees known as super PACs. But now, a newly passed law in Hawaii redefines what powers a corporation has. State Senator Jared Kehoe Kalole speaking with ABC News.
2: Those powers do not include the ability to spend unlimited amounts of money in our elections anymore.
1: The law comes into effect in 2027, but is likely to draw legal challenges. Mike Dubosky, ABC News.
4: Now it wants to work. Top stories we're working for you this morning at WTOP. A suspect is dead after exchanging gunfire with Secret Service agents at a security checkpoint near the White House. A bystander was wounded. The head of Metro says they are preparing for the Washington Commanders' new stadium, but a new Metro Rail stop is not part of that preparation. Keep it here for full details on these stories in the minutes ahead. 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Traffic and weather on WTOP and Steve Dresner.
5: Out to Virginia on the westbound side of 66, getting a bit backed up as you head to the ramp to go to northbound Route 28 for Centerville. We have crash activity on that right portion of the ramp, so stay to the left to get by. Otherwise, no problems coming eastbound on 66. Capitol Beltway doing okay in Virginia. Traffic moving nicely on I-395. No incidents in either direction. Along the 95 corridor, we're in good shape also along the GW Parkway. In Maryland, still dealing with crash activity on the northbound side of the BW Parkway near Route 32. We do have a lane blocked, and we're also seeing delays back to 197 southbound side unaffected with lanes open. Traffic's brought to you by Jiffy Lube. Jiffy Lube's quality 15-minute oil change service does mean your car will be ready before you know it. You also find yourself saying, already ready? Now with Jiffy Lube, you'll be in and out in a jiffy. I'm Steve Dresner. Your next traffic report coming up in less than 10 minutes.
4: The holiday weekend forecast from AccuWeather meteorologist LaTroy Thornton.
6: I expect a rather drizzly start to the day today, with the middle day of this holiday weekend turning out cloudy and warmer with a high reaching 70. For tonight, those clouds remain in place with humid conditions as well, with a couple of showers still in the area and a low of 64. Then cloudy and humid conditions continue right through the Memorial Day holiday tomorrow. We'll have rain at times, even a thunderstorm around, with a high of 78, then still cloudy and rather humid for Tuesday, with rain continuing at times, high 76. For WTOP, I'm meteorologist LaTroy Thornton.
4: Radar showing very little shower activity, if any at all. It is 56 degrees in Leesburg, Bowie with 57, and 55 in Georgetown. 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Coming up on WTOP, one county's school lunch program will be more expensive next year. That and more news in 60 seconds.
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4: It's 9:51. Lunch prices for Montgomery County Public School students are going up. The school board has adopted a 30-cent a meal increase in lunch prices across all grades starting next year. The increase does not affect students who get free or reduced price meals. Additional increases will be coming to lunch prices over the following two school years. They are the first school lunch increases in Montgomery County schools since 2015. We have been hearing about it for most of this decade, the loneliness epidemic. Public officials are increasingly worried that Americans are disconnected from their communities and from each other. Washington Post reporter Maggie Penman writes the Optimist column. She tells WTOP researchers now believe a solution might require us to get over our fear of talking to folks we don't know.
0: We are depriving ourselves of all of these little moments of joy and connection. So every time we're sitting on a crowded metro car, elbow to elbow with each other, totally silent, that is a time when we could turn to the person next to us and say, hey, what book are you reading right now? And have a great little conversation about it.
4: Another way to have a disconnection correction, researchers recommend calling a friend you haven't spoken to in a while. Despite rising fuel costs, AAA forecasting this to be the busiest Memorial Day weekend in American travel history. News Nation's Leah Landa with more from Newark Liberty International Airport.
7: AAA predicting a record 45 million will travel from Thursday to Monday, slightly higher than last year's 44.8 million. And here's the breakdown when it comes to how people are choosing to get to their destination. An estimated 39.1 million traveling by car this Memorial Day weekend, with about 3.7 million planning to fly. Drivers are still feeling the pain at the pump this weekend, as you know, if you've filled up recently.
4: AAA says the current average for a gallon of regular gas is $4.46 in Maryland, $4.40 in Virginia, $4.66 in the district. It's 9:53.
8: 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And parents should stand back. Employers say they are amazed how often parents will try to apply for their children. One manager reported that a father pretended to be their child for a phone screen interview. Learning how to land a job may be the most valuable experience your child can get this summer. With your next job, I'm Steven Greenberg.
4: Sports on WTOP, powered by Maximus, moving people and technology forward. Diane Roberts, the Nats pitching staff showed up at last.
9: Yeah, they did. They shut out the Braves in Atlanta 2-0. Couple of highlights from the game: two homers from Yordi Vivas and Dylan Cruz, and Washington pitchers combined to one-hit Atlanta. It is the 10th one-hitter in team history. Braves won Friday, so this afternoon's game will be the rubber match of the series. Baltimore and Detroit got rained out. They're scheduled for a split doubleheader today, hoping Mother Nature complies. DC United did not lose, but they let slip away a win. They were up 3-1 and again up 4-2, but had to settle for a 4-all draw when Montreal scored two goals in stoppage time. The DC Defenders have officially clinched a UFL playoff spot despite losing their third in a row Friday to Orlando. They clinched because Alabama Aviators beat the Birmingham Stallions. In NBA playoff action, the Knicks beat the Cavaliers in Cleveland 121-108 to take a 3-0 series lead in the Eastern Conference Finals. And in the NHL, Carolina beat Montreal in overtime 3-2. The win ties the series at 1. That's also Eastern Conference. And on this day in sports history, in 1920, Ian, yes, undercover police in Chicago raided the bleachers at Cubs Park. That's now Wrigley Field,
4: right.
9: And arrested 47 fans for gambling.
4: Wait, whoa. They arrest. Okay, when was this, 1920?
9: 1920, gambling was not good with sports. People didn't like that.
4: And how many people did they arrest?
9: 47.
4: What was the over-under?
9: Stop.
4: I'm sorry, I couldn't resist. Remember when gambling was going to send you to a hot place with no air conditioning, and now it's being encouraged at most stadiums and arenas?
9: Yeah, it's on TV. It's everywhere. Yeah, don't get me started, please. I beg of you. To finish this, meanwhile, Grover Cleveland Alexander, he pitched a complete game shutout as the Cubs defeated the Phillies 6-0 in that game. Diane Roberts, WTOP Sports.
4: Old Pete was one of the most underrated pitchers of that era. They don't talk about him enough. He had a lot of other issues, but he was such an incredible pitcher in that
9: era. There you go.
4: Thanks a lot, Diane. Coming up on WTOP, the Secret Service says a suspect is dead after opening fire near a White House security checkpoint last night. A bystander was seriously wounded. Traffic and weather in 60 seconds.
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4: Steve's in the traffic center.
5: Topping our traffic headlines, we'll head to Maryland. Northbound over on the BW Parkway, we're still stacked up leading up to Route 32. The crash currently blocks a lane. We're seeing delays now back to 197. Southbound lanes do remain open. In Virginia, Centerville area westbound 66 ramp to go to northbound 28. Fully reopened, crash activity cleared. The WTOP Traffic Center is presented by Window Nation. 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I'm Steve Dresner. Your next traffic report coming up in 10 minutes.
4: And the forecast from AccuWeather meteorologist LaTroy Thornton.
6: Today brings a damp start with morning drizzle, then warmer conditions today as clouds stick around with a high of 70. Then it turns out rather humid for tonight with those clouds remaining in place. Watch for a couple of showers with a low of 64, followed by a wet day for tomorrow, Memorial Day, with occasional rain and a thunderstorm, high 78. For WTOP, I'm meteorologist LaTroy Thornton.
4: Clouds 55 degrees in Friendship Heights.
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4: Good morning, I'm Ian Crawford. Coming up, shots fired outside the White House Saturday night. A suspect is dead after a shootout with Secret Service.
15: The commanders are coming back. Is the Stadium Armory Metro ready?
26: One elevator, and it's not even on the side of the stadium, and it's very old.
15: I'm Jimmy Alexander.
4: He falsely applied for dozens of EBT cards and passports. Now he's traveling to federal prison.
26: World War II veterans, 85 years after Pearl Harbor.
27: At Monday's Memorial Day Parade, I'm Liz Anderson.
4: Nats 1 hit the Braves, going for 2 out of 3 today. It's 10 o'clock.
28: From ABC News, I'm Brian Clark. Secretary of State Marco Rubio said the world could get good news soon on a deal to end the war between the U.S. and Iran.
29: You can agree to things on paper, they actually have to be implemented. You can agree to things in writing, and then you actually have to go out and do it.
28: He was speaking earlier in India. While in Washington, President Trump said the deal's largely been negotiated but is not done. ABC's Alex Perchet has more.
30: Iran's foreign ministry saying the two sides are in the final stages of drafting a framework that would give 30 to 60 days to hash out a broader agreement.
31: They want to settle so badly. We have the greatest military.
30: What's unclear is if this agreement includes a deal on uranium enrichment, missiles, or nuclear dust. It's been 2 months since Trump vowed to obliterate Iran's power plants within 48 hours if Iran didn't fully open the Strait of Hormuz.
28: And the Strait's closures increased gas prices for holiday weekend travelers in New Hampshire.
32: It's making me cry, man. It's bad.
33: We try and minimize the amount of mileage we're driving lately.
34: 10 out of 10 would not recommend.
28: NASCAR star Kyle Busch will be honored at today's Indianapolis 500 and tonight's Coca-Cola 600 after his death last week at 41. His family said Saturday it was caused by sepsis brought on by pneumonia. And ABC medical correspondent Dr. Darian Sutton explains how sepsis can turn deadly.
35: During pneumonia, the lungs can fill with fluid that can interrupt the exchange of oxygen, leading to shortness of breath. And there are times where that infection can spread to the rest of the body and cause an overwhelming response. And we define that as sepsis. And while there are certain groups that are high at risk, older adults, those with a history of conditions like heart disease or diabetes, this can also happen, although uncommon, to healthy people. I've managed certain difficult cases such as this one.
28: Crews in Southern California working around the clock to prevent an explosion or a leak at a toxic chemical tank in Orange County. At least 50,000 people have been forced to evacuate as crews work to keep the tank cool. 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
5: 10:02 Sunday morning, May 24th. Right now it is 56 degrees out there. Clouds ahead, pop-up showers possible, highs in the 70s. And good morning, I'm Luke Lukert, and the top local stories we're following this hour. Two people were shot, including one person who later died during an encounter with U.S. Secret Service agents near the White House yesterday evening. The incident unfolded after 6 p.m. near Pennsylvania Avenue and 17th Street Northwest. Secret Service spokesperson says an individual approached the security checkpoint, pulled a gun, began firing at officers. Agents returned fire, striking the suspect who was taken to the hospital, later died. That suspect has been identified as 21-year-old Nasir Best, a bystander, was also hit and is now in serious condition, though it's not clear whose gunfire caused that injury. Felicia Ashley, a reporter with our partners at 7 News, tells us a lot of media was still on the White House grounds covering Iran war negotiations when those shots rang out.
1: During one of those hits, one of our ABC reporters was there, and you actually heard nearly 20 to 30 shots go off. She ducked for cover. Then we were told that all the media that were on the lawn were directed into the briefing room to take cover. Shortly later, they were allowed to leave the briefing room, go back outside of the White House, continue their work.
5: Secret Service personnel secured the area, and the lockdown was lifted at around 6:45. Officials say no Secret Service members were injured. President Donald Trump was inside the White House at the time, but was not affected. The Washington Commanders should be returning to D.C. by 2030, but there won't be a new metro station waiting for them. WTOP's Jimmy Alexander reports on what officials say will have to happen at the Stadium Armory metro station instead.
2: We need new elevators at Stadium Armory. We have one elevator, and it's not even on the side of the stadium, and it's very old.
15: Randy Clark, Metro's general manager, told WTOP that those elevators drop 10 stories underground, and those aren't the only changes he said are needed.
2: Escalators thought too differently. Our fare lines need to be different. We need to extend to mezzanines.
15: Metro is planning another way to move people to and from games, and it's called the Gold Line, a dedicated express bus line running down the center of the street from Benning Road across Union Station and to the campus of RFK. Now, when asked if the name aims to please the Trump administration, Clark acknowledged the color works for multiple reasons.
2: You could argue the Commanders are burgundy and gold. If that helps stir our partnership, we're certainly willing to work with them and happy to appreciate that.
15: Jimmy Alexander, WTOP News.
5: A Maryland man will spend over 4 years in prison for masterminding a fraud scam for SNAP benefits. According to court documents, 34-year-old Brendan Andrew of Gaithersburg applied for SNAP benefits and obtained EBT cards using the identities of 30 other people. When police searched his home in 2022, they found 15 different EBT cards there with other people's names on them. He also applied for numerous passports under other people's names, including his own brother. And while he was in prison, he was also recorded telling his girlfriend to delete an email account so it could not be used as evidence against him. Monday's Memorial Day parade anchors a day of commemorations planned across the D.C. area while remembering the sacrifices of the fallen. Some members of the Greatest Generation, World War II, will be there. Liz Anderson has more.
27: There's an earlier start time this year.
3: For the first time, kicking off the day, 10 a.m.
27: American Veterans Center President Tim Holbert says while commemorating the sacrifices of the fallen, a group from the Greatest Generation will be there.
3: We have at least one 105-year-old coming out. We're proud to say our World War II veterans, 85 years after Pearl Harbor this year, still a great group of World War II veterans coming out.
27: But they'll have a relative youngster with them.
3: I think the youngest of that group might be about 98.
27: Before the parade.
3: Great music performances, opening ceremonies at 9 a.m.
27: Liz Anderson, WTOP News.
5: And it's Memorial Day weekend. Back to work for ocean lifeguards on the Delmarva Peninsula from Lewis to Rehoboth Beach to Ocean City. It's a time for veteran lifeguards to get back into the swing of things and for new lifeguards to learn the ropes. Rehoboth Beach's 70 guards will be on duty daily through September 20th now.
0: Ocean City's new lifeguards are spending opening weekend going through the annual Surf Rescue Academy, including a 300-meter soft sand sprint in less than 65 seconds, and Dewey Beach's Beach Patrol will be the last group back on duty hitting the sand tomorrow. Coming up on WTOP.
7: More Americans sign on the dotted line for purchasing a home, but finding a property may be a hyper-local challenge. I'm Mark Hamrick with details just ahead.
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0: Traffic and weather on WTOP. 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
5: Good morning, Luke. We're going to have plenty of motorcyclists around town for the remainder of the day. We have Rolling to Remember going on, celebrating Memorial Day. Plenty of closures will be going into effect in the next half hour along Constitution, Independence. You'll have limited access to Pennsylvania 9th Street Tunnel. For a complete list of those closures, head to WTOP.com. Let's head to Maryland on the northbound side of the BW Parkway. Crash being reported approaching the Beltway with a lane blocked and then continuing north up near Route 32. Crash activity clear, lanes are open, still minor delays on that northbound side. We'll stay in Maryland, College Park area, southbound 95 ramp to go the inner loop. It's partially blocked for one broken down, seeing minor delays heading on that ramp. Are you selling your car? 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I'm Steve Dresner. Your next traffic report coming up in less than 10 minutes.
0: To AccuWeather meteorologist LaTroy Thornton.
6: The middle day of this long holiday weekend begins with some drizzle this morning, but we should dry out as the day progresses, although clouds do remain in place. It's a warmer day as well with a high of 70, with showers returning for tonight. It's going to feel rather humid as well with a low of 64, followed by a warmer day tomorrow despite more clouds. It's another humid day as well with rain at times, even a thunderstorm around, high 78, with rain at times continuing into Tuesday as well. Those clouds aren't going anywhere, the high 76. For WTOP, I'm meteorologist LaTroy Thornton.
0: Right now, 54 degrees in Manassas, 57 in Metro Center, 54 in Frederick, brought to you by Long Fence. 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
7: The spring housing market in the U.S. proves to be remarkably resilient. I'm Mark Hamrick with the Bankrate.com Personal Finance Minute. The National Association of Realtors says pending home sales jumped 1.4% in April, pushing contract signings up more than 3% higher than this time last year. But real estate right now is a story of hyper-local demand. While the benchmark 30-year fixed-rate mortgage sits at about 6.5%, hotspots like Boston and Miami are seeing near double-digit gains in buyer activity. With historically low foreclosures and tight inventory, home price growth is outpacing wage growth in some hot markets. But that is not the case on a national basis. Wage growth is winning, but not so much that affordability hurdles are going away. For prospective buyers, the takeaway is clear. Don't wait for a massive price drop that may or may not happen. Cautious optimism, solid preparation, and a locked-in financial strategy are your best tools to act quickly when the right home is found. 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I'm Mark Hamrick.
0: Coming up on WTOP, as Negotiations over the Iran war continue. The president's popularity continues to dwindle. We'll talk about it with current independent presidential historian Ken Walsh in just a few moments. Right now, it's 10:12.
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0: It's 10:13. I'm Luke Lugert, and thanks for being with us. The president's approval numbers continue to dwindle as the Iran war is still not resolved. However, President Donald Trump has said a deal is close after weekend negotiations. Comes as the president is seeing opposition even from fellow Republicans on plans for a new taxpayer-funded ballroom and a nearly $2 billion fund for people persecuted by the Justice Department, including people who were at the storming of the Capitol on January 6th. Is a lame duck presidency coming early for the president because of this? We bring on Ken Walsh, an independent presidential historian who also lectures at the American University School of Communication. And Ken, we are seeing new numbers, and the president is becoming more unpopular as this war goes on, and his focus does not seem to be on the economy. Is this a mistake with the midterms coming up?

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1: And 49% say the economy is poor and 34% say it's only fair. So that's really a warning sign. But President Trump is sort of marching to his own drummer here, and he's focusing on things that he's particularly interested in. And I think one other point I'd make here real quick is that it seems to me what he's doing is he's looking down the line, sort of legacy building for himself. And, you know, he came from the real estate industry. He was a builder. And you see that in a lot of things he's doing, building this triumphal arch that he wants to have, the arc, the giant arch down by the Lincoln Memorial that he's wanting to get built. This idea of letting people have this giant fund of almost $2 billion to get compensated for prosecutions from the Justice Department. That's another sort of legacy builder in the future, because he feels his own people, his own supporters were persecuted by the Justice Department. And it goes on and on. But now you're getting backlash, and that's something he's not used to seeing. So is he going to lash out more? Is he going to try to back off from some things? That's what we're going to be looking at, I mean, I think, for many weeks to come. And to me, it looks like it's more lashing out. That appears to be the Trump way.
2: And we saw over this past week another member of the cabinet leave, Tulsi Gabbard. What does that tell you?
1: Well, I think that indicates, and in a lot of ways, these stories are, this is another way this administration is so different. In my 31 years of covering the White House in the front lines, we could get into these stories a lot more easily than the press corps can now. There's not a lot of discussion of the backroom type information. But as you say, what we see in public is, of course, that Tulsi Gabbard, who was the director of national intelligence, has resigned. And she says she's doing it because her husband has been diagnosed with cancer and she wants to spend more time with him. That's a difficult situation for her, of course. And we all sympathize with that. But at the same time, some things we're getting is that she's been left out of a lot of the decision making, and she's been very uncomfortable with this. And she, for instance, disagreed with President Trump on going to war with Iran. And so she was left out of a lot of those decisions. The other interesting thing is that she's the fourth woman cabinet officer to resign in recent weeks. The others were Attorney General Pam Bondi, Homeland Security Secretary Kristi Noem, and Labor Secretary Lori Chavez de Remer. So that's four women now. Is that a pattern that we need to keep aware of, that the women are leaving the administration? Is there something going on in gender terms? That's another story that's floating out there that we're just seeing the tip of right now. So, to me, this indicates there's a lot more turmoil in this administration than we know. If you have these four cabinet officers leaving rather suddenly, and we're you know, a lot of the people in the press are trying to get to the bottom of that, but there's something going on, and it doesn't look like it's good news for President Trump, because turmoil in the administration now, as the midterms are approaching, indicates some fissures growing even within his doorway.
2: Ken, thank you for joining us this morning.
1: Thank you very much, Luke.
2: That was Ken Walsh, an independent presidential historian and lecturer at the American University School of Communication. Steve Dresner's in the traffic center.
3: Let's head to Merlin on the southbound ramp coming from 95 going to the inner loop. One broken down, partially blocking the ramp, and just seeing minor delays. And now on the southbound side of the BW Parkway, an incident before 198, just minor delays as well. Capitol Beltway doing okay throughout Prince George's County and Montgomery County. No issues along the 270 corridor. Route 50 all clear from the Capitol Beltway out to the Chesapeake Bay Bridge. Currently, we have two lanes open eastbound, three available westbound with no delays in either direction. We're good to go along Route 301 and all clear as well down at the NYSMAC Middleton Bridge. Choose one of Wendy's new biggie deals for a pretty biggie deal. 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I'm Steve Dresner. Your next traffic report coming up in less than 10 minutes.
2: To AccuWeather, meteorologist LaTroy Thornton.

0: The second day of three for this long holiday weekend kicks off with some morning drizzle. We'll try to dry out a bit for the afternoon, though, but it's a warmer day despite the clouds remaining in place with a high of 70. It stays rather warm for tonight as well. Humid, too, with showers in the area and a low of 64. It'll be tough to shake the clouds through the Memorial Day holiday tomorrow, and that humidity also sticks around with rain at times, a thunderstorm for some, and a high of 78. With one more wet day in store for Tuesday, stays cloudy with rain at times and a high of 76. With another cloudy and humid but dry day for Wednesday, the high 78. And finally, the humidity breaks for Thursday, but we'll keep the clouds much of the time, the high 83. For WTOP, I'm meteorologist LaTroy Thornton.
1: Right now, 57 degrees in Hyattsville, 56 in Herndon, 57 in Foggy Bottom. 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Coming up on WTOP, a cold and rainy Memorial Day is in store for much of the East Coast. It's 1021.
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1: It's 10:23. Residents up and down the East Coast have been dealing with a cold and wet Memorial Day weekend.
5: We are expecting to see steadier rain continue at least through mid to late morning. I think once we get past the 12 o'clock hour for the I-95 corridor from, say, Philadelphia to New York, even down into D.C., and then closer to the Jersey Shore and our beaches, expecting to see now some more dry time for the afternoon. But temperatures are much colder. One of the coolest Memorial Day weekends that we've had in quite a while. We do have easterly winds in particular coming off of the water, and that is what is going to make things a little more biting. We do have a high risk for rip currents, a high surf advisory.
1: That's Fox Weather's Jane Minar from Point Pleasant Beach, New Jersey. Parts of Texas and Louisiana are facing risks of flash flooding. Meanwhile, people on the West Coast are enjoying slightly above average temperatures. A very special memorial celebration for the Memorial Day concert.
6: The 37th annual National Memorial Day concert airs tonight on PBS, live from the West Lawn of the U.S. Capitol, hosted by actor Gary Sinise and actress Mary McCormack. This year's concert carries some significant milestones, including a special tribute to the citizen soldiers of the American Revolution in honor of the country's 250th birthday. Sinise tells Fox News Audio about another special segment.
7: So we will be honoring World War II veterans during that segment, and the National Symphony Orchestra is going to be playing a piece of music written by my son Mac during that segment.
6: Alan Jackson and Mickey Guyton are set to perform. The concert kicks off at 8 Eastern on PBS. Michelle Polino, Fox News.
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10: We start with the French Open, Luke. It's begun, and D.C. native Hailey Baptiste is playing in the first round against Barbara Krejcikova. And fighting through every single game, she lost the first set, and the second set is tied at six games apiece. She's down 6-5 in this last part here. Krejcikova has beaten Baptiste in three prior matches. Baptiste is coming off a win over world number one Aryna Sabalenka in the Italian Open. We will keep an eye on that. The Nationals shut out the Braves 2-0 down in the Peach State. Washington pitchers combined to one hit Atlanta. Jake Irvin got things started by not allowing a hit over five scoreless innings, with seven strikeouts and one walk on 80 pitches. Rain postponed the Orioles-Tigers game at Camden Yards. They're scheduled to play a split doubleheader later today. Game one will start at 12:35, game two at 6:05. DC United let a lead slip away against Montreal. The game ended with a 4-4 tie. Catherine Legge is trying to become the first woman driver to attempt the one-day two-race known as the double later today. The 1,100-mile marathon starts with the Indianapolis 500, that's at 12:30, and ends with the Coca-Cola 600 in Charlotte. Five men have tried, and only one, Tony Stewart, completed the feat. In the NHL playoffs, Carolina beat Montreal in overtime, 3-2. That series is tied at 1. And in the NBA playoffs, the Knicks beat the Cavaliers in Cleveland, 121-108. That series, New York is ahead, 3-0. Diane Roberts, WTOP Sports.
1: And Diane, not only ahead 3-0, they've won 10 straight.
10: Oh, 10, exactly. I say that every other update I get that in. But it's crazy. I feel good for Knicks fans. I know they are hoping against hope. But regardless, the finals are going to be amazing, whoever gets in there.
1: As a basketball fan, I don't know if it will be a very fun watch if OKC gets in there, to be honest.
10: That's a better series. But if the Spurs get in, you don't think it'll be fun to watch Wemby and company?
1: Oh, no, I think it'll be fun to watch them. I'm saying OKC, they flop a lot. It's hard to watch them. They're a hard watch on TV, honestly.
10: I see what you mean now. They're a hard watch. Diane Roberts, WTOP Sports.
1: Thanks, Diane. Coming up after traffic and weather, a shootout with Secret Service near the White House leaves a suspect dead and a bystander wounded. It's 10:27.
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1: We go to Steve in the traffic center.
15: Let's head to Maryland. Northbound BW Parkway ramp to go. The outer loop partially blocked. The crash is at the bottom of the ramp. You come up on it pretty quickly. Do use a bit of caution. And we're seeing most of the road closures come into effect now pertaining to rolling 2. Remember, now northbound 395 ramp to the 12th Street Expressway blocked. And there is no access to lower 14th Street. all relating to rolling to remember. 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I'm Steve Dresner. Your next traffic report coming up in less than 10 minutes.
1: A bit of a break in the rain for us. Cloudy skies, though. Temperatures are going to reach into the mid-70s. Right now, it is 56 degrees in Gaithersburg, 57 in Arlington, 57 degrees in Lanham. 10:31.
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1: Good morning. I'm Luke Lugert. Veronica Canales is our producer. The top stories we're following for you today. A shooting near the White House yesterday evening has left one person dead, another injured, after what officials describe as a gunman opening fire on Secret Service officers. According to a spokesperson, it happened just after 6 when suspect approached a checkpoint near 17th Street and Pennsylvania Avenue, pulled a gun from a bag and started firing at officers. The agents returned fire, shooting the suspect, who later died at a hospital. He was identified as 21-year-old Nasir Best. Bystander was also shot and is in serious conditions. Authorities are say they're trying to determine whether that person was hit by the suspect's gunfire or by return fire. News Nation's Chris Flanagan was reporting from the North Lawn when he heard the shots.
17: Secret Service came running, yelling at everybody, get down, shots fired, get into the press briefing room. We were all ushered in there. We were in lockdown for about 45 minutes or so, but it was nerve-wracking. You didn't know where these shots were coming from. Certainly what happened a few weeks ago at the White House Correspondents' Dinner, you didn't know how many gunmen there potentially could have been. It really was unnerving. And when we all got into the press briefing room, we all looked at each other. We had no idea what was going on.
1: Armed agents secured the North Lawn and the lockdown was lifted before 7. No Secret Service agents were injured. The president was inside the White House, but was unaffected. This is just one occasion of what is beginning to look like a broader pattern of political violence. WTOP National Security Correspondent J.J. Green says that is what concerns security officials.
18: This may not be a coordinated conspiracy, but it does appear to be a part of a growing pattern of instability surrounding political power centers in the U.S. In recent weeks alone, there have been multiple security incidents tied to presidential events or protection zones, including the White House Correspondents' Dinners. What officials are seeing is a threat environment fueled by political anger, online radicalization, conspiracy culture, grievance, personal instability, and it's all colliding at one time.
1: JJ says the White House and other symbolic government sites are increasingly becoming emotional and psychological targets, not just political ones. And News Nation's Chris Flanagan, who we just heard, was at the White House originally reporting on negotiations over the Iran war. He tells us President Donald Trump is optimistic that a deal will soon be reached to end the war.
17: He's in the Oval Office, where he had a very good phone call with the leaders of several Middle Eastern countries on trying to get a deal to end the war in Iran. Here's what he posted on Truth Social. An agreement has been largely negotiated, subject to finalization between the United States of America, the Islamic Republic of Iran, and the various other countries as listed. In addition to many other elements of the agreement, the Strait of Hormuz will be open. So again, the president just posting that to Truth Social.
1: The president also confirmed he spoke with Israeli Prime Minister Benjamin Netanyahu regarding the current state of peace negotiations with Iran. Although the United Kingdom and other European allies initially tried to avoid getting involved in the conflict between the U.S. and Iran, the U.K. is stepping in by taking part in minesweeping efforts in the Strait of Hormuz. Britain is leading, deploying autonomous vehicles to detect, identify mines and clear the seabed under the strait. British Armed Forces Minister Al Carnes says this war has sent energy prices soaring, crippling international shipping.
19: The commercial insurance companies need absolute certainty if we're going to get 120 vessels flowing again through the Straits of Hormuz. That's what this capability will provide. Once that's up and running, the commercial and economic value of the Middle East, both coming out and going in, can get up and going.
1: Trump At least 6,000 ships have been blocked from passing through Hormuz since the conflict began. Ukrainian President Volodymyr Zelensky says Russia used the powerful hypersonic Reshnik ballistic missile in a mass attack on Kyiv. It marks the third time the missile, which is capable of carrying both nuclear and conventional warheads, has been used in Ukraine. Russia launched an intense missile and drone attack on Kyiv overnight, destroying or damaging buildings across the center of the Ukrainian capital. Local authorities report at least 2 people have been killed, 56 wounded. Russian President Vladimir Putin says the Reshnik, which means hazelnut tree in Russian, streaks 10 times the speed of sound, or Mach 10. It's capable of destroying underground bunkers. It's also immune to any missile defense system. A race against the clock for thousands in California last night while officials try to contain a potentially catastrophic situation at a chemical plant.
20: With mandatory evacuations expanding in this densely populated area, at least a dozen schools were shut down. At least 50,000 people already forced to evacuate.
21: Got a knock on the door, and I was told we're supposed to leave. So I did what I was told, and I left.
20: Nursing homes, hospitals, and fire stations also forced to evacuate.
1: ABC's Jacqueline Lee reporting from Cypress, California. Governor Gavin Newsom has issued a state of emergency for Orange County. Coming up after traffic and weather.
22: The death of cash has been exaggerated. I'm Ted Rossman, and I'll have details in a moment.
1: 1036.
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25: 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He will be in this fight forever.
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1: Traffic and weather on WTOP. We go to Steve Dresner in the traffic center.
15: Let's hit the district. We do have many closures around the mall, to say the least, Independence, Constitution, all relating to this afternoon's event for Rolling 2. Remember, also northbound 395 freeway, the ramp to go to the 12th Street Expressway is blocked. And you also have no access to lower 14th Street. Otherwise, we're kind of backed up now. Southbound on the 395 freeway, our COVID camera is showing the delays leaving the 3rd Street Tunnel to the outbound area of the 14th Street Bridge. And you will also have limited access from Ohio Drive onto the southbound lanes of I-395. For a complete list of those closures, head to WTOP.com. In Virginia, starting to get backed up a bit on the southbound side of 95 from Lorton over the Occoquan. It's going to be slow past the long-term project at 123. Once you get down to Potomac Mills, it opens up nicely all the way down to the Fredericksburg area. 66, pretty good shape in both directions, and we're traveling incident-free along the GW Parkway. 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AutoZone. I'm Steve Dresner. Your next traffic report coming up in less than 10 minutes.
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0: I expect a rather drizzly start to the day today, with the middle day of this holiday weekend turning out cloudy and warmer with a high reaching 70. For tonight, those clouds remain in place with humid conditions as well, with a couple of showers still in the area and a low of 64. Then cloudy and humid conditions continue right through the Memorial Day holiday tomorrow. We'll have rain at times, even a thunderstorm around with a high of 78. Then still cloudy and rather humid for Tuesday, with rain continuing at times, high 76. For
1: Right now it is 56 degrees in Gaithersburg, 57 in Arlington, 57 degrees in Lanham. Money news on WTOP.
22: Americans aren't using as much cash as they used to, but bills and coins are hardly dead. This is Ted Rossman with the Bankrate Personal Finance Minute. According to the Federal Reserve, the average American is walking around with $69 in their pocket. 8 in 10 U.S. adults made a purchase with cash in the 30 days leading up to the survey. Last year, shoppers made an average of 6 cash payments per month. While that's down from 14 a decade ago, cash is still a significant part of the U.S. economy. Cash usage is highest among low-income households, older Americans, and those who live in rural areas. Reasons to use cash include privacy, debt avoidance, the lack of a bank account, and personal preference. Plus, Bankrate notes that some businesses offer cash discounts to avoid card processing fees. For example, merchants pay an average of about 2% for every credit card transaction. Digital payment methods have been cutting into cash usage for years, of course, and the pandemic created another leap forward. But in the years since, cash usage has stabilized. I'm Ted Rossman.
1: It's 10:41. One person has died after a blast at a New York City shipyard that also injured 36 others.
2: One person is dead, about 36 injured after a blast Friday at a New York City shipyard on Staten Island. Officials say an investigation is underway. Fire Department Commissioner Lillian Bonsignor says this was a difficult fire to fight.
4: And the explosion caused serious injuries to multiple FDNY members. We had over 30, as the mayor said, over 30 patients that mostly were EMS and fire. We had a few civilians and unfortunately one fatality. This was a very complex situation.
2: A firefighter and a fire marshal were inside the structure when a second explosion happened. Both were seriously injured by the shockwave from the blast. Julie Walker, New York.
1: On graduation day at the University of Maryland, the commencement speech was given by a woman whose views were once out of this world. WTOP's John Doman has more.
5: Jeanette Epps spent a record 235 days in space after spending 15 years as an astronaut training to go in space. And at times it was hard being asked and asking herself if she would ever go to orbit.
6: I had to recount to them everything that I had done in my career. And, you know, that helped me to remind myself that I had done nothing wrong.
5: For those graduating, she says her life is an example of the fact that sometimes life isn't always a straight line up. But setbacks don't have to stop you from setting space exploration records anyway.
6: I've seen solar eclipse from space. I've seen 16 sunrises and sunsets every day.
5: As long as you have a team behind you.
6: You don't launch alone. You can't go through life alone.
5: At the University of Maryland, John Dome in WTOP News.
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1: It's 10:45. I'm Luke Lugert. Thanks for being with us. America's 250th birthday has apparently been on the minds of TV programmers. WTOP Sandy Kozel reports there's a lot to watch.
7: Tom Hanks produced Band of Brothers in the Pacific miniseries and starred in Saving Private Ryan, so he has a handle on stories about World War II. Now, as we hear from TV Guide's Matt Rausch, he's launching another one called World War II with Tom Hanks. It's a 20-parter.
14: The first three episodes are going to drop on Monday. That begins with the invasion of Poland by Hitler, and then it goes from there. So, yeah, that's going to be a big deal. And, of course, the History Channel has been known for its World War II programming, so I think it's a perfect fit.
7: If you'd like to watch a recent series about the birth of our country, you can.
14: Ken Burns and PBS are making The American Revolution, his latest epic documentary series, which aired a few months ago. Starting Monday, they're going to stream it for free on the PBS app. So if you missed it, you can watch it that way, or they're going to repeat it again shortly before the 4th of July.
7: Sandy Kozel, WTOP News.
16: From ABC News Tech Trends. Google I.O. kicked off with a keynote address this week, chock full of announcements about the company's upcoming software launches. Google's Gemini artificial intelligence technology was the central theme, with the company launching a new AI video generator called Omni and a new AI assistant called Spark. There's also Daily Brief, a new feature coming to the Gemini app. Google's Nick Burns explains.
28: It gathers all the urgent updates from like your Gmail, your calendar, and compiles any like relevant follow-up details into like a very simple, skimmable daily briefing.
16: The company also showed off some new smart glasses developed in partnership with Samsung, similar to Meta's lineup of smart glasses. The new specs from Google integrate speakers and cameras into the glasses' frames. The company says Gemini can chime in through those speakers and give you navigation directions or tell you about a notification you just received. They're set to launch later this year. With Tech Trends, I'm Mike Dubusky, ABC News.
1: A new rule from Citizenship and Immigration could change how most green card applications are filed. Most people seek permanent status once they've already arrived in the U.S. on visas, but Washington Post Justice reporter David Nakamura tells WTOP the Trump administration is looking to change that.
29: What this administration is now saying through this memo from the U.S. Citizenship and Immigration Services is that they're instructing people who review these applications to say, hey, this is an extraordinary service that we're providing. This is unusual. And actually, most people would then be required to potentially leave the country and apply from their home countries.
1: The plan could be disruptive for immigrants who already have jobs and families on American soil. But the administration says the new guidelines allow the green card system to do what it's supposed to. 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
15: In the district, certainly backed up on the southbound 395 freeway from the 3rd Street Tunnel. Heading to the outbound lanes of the 14th Street Bridge, we got plenty of closures around town due to rolling two. Remember, again, full list of closures over at WTOP.com. Northbound 395 jammed up coming over the 14th Street Bridge. No access to the 12th Street Expressway or to lower 14th Street. Also, no access to the inbound lanes of the Memorial Bridge again. full list at WTOP.com. In Virginia, we're good to go on the Capitol Beltway. No current problems along 66 or 395. Traffic is skinned slow, southbound 95, Lorton over the Occoquan. Once you get to Potomac Mills, I'm not seeing anything in your way. Pretty open ride all the way down to the Fredericksburg area. 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And you'll find yourself saying, already ready? With Jiffy Lube, you'll be in and out in a jiffy. I'm Steve Dresner, your next traffic report coming up in less than 10 minutes.
8: AccuWeather's LaTroy Thornton has our forecast.
0: As we approach the Memorial Day holiday, today does bring another day of less than ideal conditions. It won't be quite as wet as it was on Saturday, but we'll start out with some drizzle this morning. It does dry out a bit for the afternoon, but we'll keep the clouds with warmer conditions and a high of 70. With showers returning to the area tonight, it's a humid night in store, the low 64, with tomorrow, Memorial Day, featuring rain at times, even a thunderstorm, and plenty of humidity once again, high 78. For Tuesday, the rain continues at times. It's another cloudy day with a high of 76. And even as we dry out on Wednesday, the clouds remain in place and a high of 78 leads to less humidity for Thursday, a few breaks in the clouds, and a high of 83. For WTOP, I'm meteorologist LaTroy Thornton.
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1: 10:54, travelers in the DMV and across the globe are stepping up their airport experience with a process called biometric boarding. It allows you to use your facial features instead of a boarding pass, which means some are able to pass through security in as little as 10 seconds. WTOP's Ralph Fox talks about the pros and cons of the process with digital expert Kim Commando.
2: It's called the TSA's Touchless ID program. It has quadrupled over the last couple of months.
17: This spring, that program jumped from 15 airports to 65, including Reagan, BWI Marshall, and Dulles International. It's super simple. You look into a camera at the security checkpoint, and it verifies you with information from your passport or your driver's license already in its database. However,
2: here's what the TSA's own watchdog admits. 99% of all travelers have no clue that they can actually say no. So you're going to see some signs that say biometric identity technology, because facial recognition sounds super creepy. So within a couple of years, every major airport in America will scan your face by default.
17: You can find more details through Kim's website at getkim.com. Ralph Fox, WTOP News.
1: 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We go to Diane Roberts.
4: Thanks a lot, Luke. D.C. native Hailey Baptiste is part of first-round action at the two-week French Open. She's playing 2021 Roland Garros champ Barbara Krejcikova, someone she has never beaten. They are in the deciding third set, and Baptiste is up 4-1. This comes one day after reports of her full Nike deal. The Nationals shut out the Braves in Atlanta 2-0. Washington pitchers combined to one hit Atlanta. It's the 10th one-hitter in team history. The game had a 41-minute rain delay. The two teams play the rubber match this afternoon. Orioles and Tigers were rained out. They're scheduled for a split doubleheader today at Camden Yards. DC United did not lose, but they let slip away a win. They were up 3-1 and again 4-2, but had to settle for a 4-all draw when Montreal scored two goals in stoppage. The DC Defenders have officially clinched a UFL playoff spot despite losing their third in a row to Orlando Friday. They clinched by way of the Columbus Aviators win over the Birmingham Stallions. In the NBA playoff action, the Knicks beat the Cavaliers in Cleveland 121-108 to take a 3-0 series lead in the Eastern Conference Finals. Six players in double figures, including Jalen Brunson with 30 points and Silver Springs' Josh Hart with 12. The Knicks have won 10 straight playoff games. In the NHL, Nikolaj Ehlers' OT goal lifts the Hurricanes past the Canadiens 3-2 in Game 2 of Eastern Conference Final. The series is tied at 1. Diane Roberts, WTOP Sports.
1: Coming up on WTOP, we'll hear more about the shooting outside the White House where a suspect is dead, a bystander is wounded. 10:57.
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1: We go to Steve Dresner in the traffic center.
15: In the district, the closures top our headlines. A full list over at WTOP.com. And pretty heavy now. Inbound 14th Street Bridge. Again, no access to the 12th Street Expressway or lower 14th Street. Again, the complete list at WTOP.com. 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I'm Steve Dresner. Your next traffic report coming up in 10 minutes.
1: To AccuWeather meteorologist LaTroy Thornton.
0: Morning drizzle gives way to clouds, but warmer conditions today with a high of 70, followed by a couple of showers around for tonight. It's a rather cloudy and humid night in store with a low only dropping to 64, setting up more of the same for tomorrow. Watch for rain and a thunderstorm with a high of 78. For WTOP, I'm meteorologist LaTroy Thornton.
1: Right now it is 58 degrees at the Wharf in D.C., 60 in Oxon Hill, 57 degrees in Sterling.
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1: Good morning. I'm Luke Lugard. Coming up, a suspect is dead after opening fire near a White House security checkpoint yesterday.
3: Would be an enormous amount of money.
7: Why the commanders aren't getting a new metro station. I'm Jimmy Alexander.
11: What to expect at this year's National Memorial Day Parade. I'm Liz Anderson.
1: It's 11 o'clock.
14: From ABC News, I'm Brian Clark. A deal to end the U.S. and Iran war could be close, as Secretary of State Marco Rubio said in India.
23: Leave us not just with a completely open straits, and I mean open straits without tolls, and with addressing some of the key things that underpin what has been Iran's nuclear weapons ambitions in the past.
14: And on social media, President Trump says this potential deal is the opposite of the one negotiated by the Obama administration. Some allies are questioning an agreement. ABC's James Longman has more from Israel.
24: And there has been a flurry of diplomatic activity over the weekend with delegations from Pakistan and Qatar, both in Tehran. But there was a feeling here that a return to war was imminent. Sources here in Israel, which has been largely shut out of the negotiation process, have told ABC News that the emerging deal appears to be bad as far as the Israeli government is concerned because it signals to the Iranians how effective their closure of the Strait of Hormuz has been.
14: There's some bipartisan opposition to President Trump's so-called anti-weaponization fund in Congress. Republicans like Pennsylvania's Brian Fitzpatrick tell ABC's This Week.
25: The issue here, Jonathan, is the statute that basically bypasses Congress.
14: It's aimed at compensating people who say they were mistreated by the Biden administration. There is a state of emergency in Orange County, California, where a tank holding toxic chemicals at an aerospace facility could leak or explode, says ABC's Jacqueline Lee.
26: The tank is estimated to contain 7,000 gallons of methyl methacrylate, a highly volatile substance used in the production of plastic. The plant is located 35 miles from Los Angeles. At least 50,000 residents were forced to evacuate.
27: Police officers came into our area telling everyone to leave, and so, yeah, we all went, and it was kind of stressful because, like, where are we going to go?
14: You're listening to ABC News.
4: It's 11:02 on Sunday, May 24th, 57 degrees, morning showers, cloudy, highs in the low 70s. Good morning, I'm Sandy Kozel with the top local stories we're following this hour. The shooting Saturday near the White House complex left a suspect dead after an exchange of gunfire with Secret Service agents at a security checkpoint at 17th Street and Pennsylvania Avenue Northwest. Reporter Felicia Ashley with our partners at 7 News tells us it happened around 6 p.m.
28: Secret Services say that the alleged suspect started firing shots towards them. They did return shots back, and we also learned that the alleged suspect did die, was reported dead at the hospital. Secret Service also reported that there was a bystander that was also injured within the line of fire and the shots going back and forth.
4: It's not clear if the bystander who was seriously injured was struck by gunfire from the suspect or Secret Service. President Trump was inside the White House at the time of the shooting. Law enforcement sources identify the gunman as 21-year-old Nasir Best. D.C. court records indicate he'd been arrested last July after trying to enter a different White House checkpoint, didn't heed officers' commands to stop, claimed he was Jesus Christ, and said he wanted to be arrested. Journalists working there heard the series of gunshots and were told to shelter inside the press briefing room during a brief lockdown. Virginia is one of two states without a formal class action process in state courts. It'll stay that way. Governor Abigail Spanberger has vetoed a bill that would have given groups the ability to sue collectively in a single case. The veto follows substantial changes to a proposal she sent to lawmakers during their special session last month.
2: Spanberger says she supports groups' rights to seek class action suits, but says the legislation needs more safeguards to protect it from abuse. A lot of fans can't wait to see the Washington Commanders open their new stadium in the district, probably around 2030. But a new metro station to serve that new stadium will not be part of the plan. WTOP's Jimmy Alexander explains why the transit agency says it won't work.
3: We do not believe an extra station is not only even technically feasible, it just wouldn't even provide that much value and it would be an enormous amount of money.
7: Metro's general manager Randy Clark told WTOP that the agency is rethinking how fans will get to the new stadium.
3: And we want to run what we now call the Gold Line, which is a center-running dedicated bus rapid transit line from Benning Road across to Union Station into the campus of RFK.
7: And while there won't be a new metro station, Clark said there will need to be major modifications to the one that's already there.
3: It's not about moving people on the trains. It's moving people from the top down into the mezzanine, fair payment, and then down into the platform to get the crowds out, kind of like we managed on July 4th.
7: Ultimately, Clark says, it's up to the district and the funding arrangement.
3: If that process gets concluded, then we'll be off to the races.
7: Jimmy Alexander, WTOP News.
2: Montgomery College is digging in its heels to help its Hispanic students, despite an end to federal help to do it. Education Secretary Linda McMahon announced recently the agency would end discretionary funding to help fund minority-serving institutions, saying it was part of her department's commitment to end what she calls discrimination in all forms. Montgomery College was the only institution in Maryland to qualify as a Hispanic-serving institution. Latino students make up about 30% of the total student body. Officials at the college say the education department's decision all but wiped out two institutional development grants already in the pipeline. Despite that, Montgomery College President Jermaine Williams tells Maryland Matters the school remains committed to supporting their Hispanic and Latino students. The tradition of the National Memorial Day Parade returns tomorrow to Constitution Avenue in the district. WTOP's Liz Anderson says it'll be done with a key change.
8: We're really excited for this year's edition of the National Memorial Day Parade.
11: American Veterans Center President Tim Holbert says the parade will start earlier this year, kicking off at 10 a.m.
8: Great story of American military history we'll be telling on the street with historical reenactors from the American Revolution and George Washington, all the way through active duty service members from today.
11: Lots of people taking part, too.
8: Thousands of participants. Really just a great story of that American sacrifice over our first 250 years.
11: In addition to paying tribute to the fallen, the parade is a chance to
8: learn a little bit about our history from the reenactors, from the veterans, from the families of the fallen, of course, who are always the very special honored guests.
11: Liz Anderson, WTOP News.
2: 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Coming up on WTOP in Money News.
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2: Traffic and weather on WTOP. Here's Steve Dresner in the WTOP Traffic Center.
15: Good morning, Sandy. Speaking of Rolling to Remember, a lot of the road closures currently in effect along Constitution. Pennsylvania, we're certainly jammed up on the inbound 14th Street Bridge. It's going to be a lengthy delay heading all the way over the Case Bridge on that northbound side of the 395 freeway. Very slow southbound side of the freeway from the 3rd Street Tunnel all the way down to Main Avenue. And there is no access from that northbound side down to the 12th Street Expressway or lower 14th Street. Plenty of closures and a complete list over at WTOP.com. Park Police confirming the situation in Chevrolet, southbound BW Parkway. All the lanes heading right at the 50 split are blocked, heading to southbound DC 295. Park Police saying they are diverting all that southbound BW Parkway traffic onto the inbound lanes of New York Avenue. We had a vehicle strike and overpass. There are some structural issues. They do tell us this diversion and this incident will be in place for the next few hours. May want to avoid the area if possible. 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I'm Steve Dresner, your next traffic report coming up in less than 10 minutes.
2: Now to AccuWeather meteorologist LaTroy Thornton.
0: Expect a cloudy and warmer day today with morning drizzle and a high of 70, followed by showers returning for tonight. We'll have plenty of clouds in place, even a humid night in store, the low 64. Cloudy and humid conditions are in store for Memorial Day tomorrow, with rain at times, even a thunderstorm in the area, the high 78, with rain at times for Tuesday as well. It stays rather cloudy and humid with this wet pattern continuing, the high 76. For WTOP, I'm meteorologist LaTroy Thornton.
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2: It's 11:14. I'm Sandy Kozell. Thanks for being with us. The Mandalorian makes the leap from TV to the big screen this weekend in Star Wars, The Mandalorian, and Grogu.
22: I can use some information.
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24: 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We haven't had a new Star Wars movie in like 6 or 7 years, but we have had a lot of Star Wars TV, including The Mandalorian, which many of us have watched over 3 seasons on Disney+. It's unusual to go from watching Star Wars on TV to a movie format.

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1: Can take young kids to see this for the most part, and I think they'll really enjoy it. So I would just say curb your expectations. This is not going to be the most amazing Star Wars movie that you've ever seen, but is it a really entertaining and fun kind of adventure to go see at a matinee? Absolutely.
2: Now, what do you think for those of us who may not have watched all of The Mandalorian on TV? We may have dipped and dabbed a little bit there. Will this movie make any sense?
1: Actually, I think it will. I mean, I've watched all of The Mandalorian, and I honestly did not remember what happened at the end of the third season. So I think the movie does a pretty good job of telling a contained story that anybody can kind of walk into and understand what's going on. You know, it has a great cast. In addition to Pedro Pascal, Jeremy Allen White does the voice of Rada the Hutt, and Sigourney Weaver, the queen of sci-fi, is even in this. So yeah, it's a fun movie. Just don't expect it to be the greatest Star Wars movie you've ever seen.
2: All right. Also in theaters this weekend, a new film about a gang of shoplifters.
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7: What are we waiting for?
8: They've taken everything.
1: This is a wild and fun movie. It stars Kiki Palmer as an aspiring fashion designer, but who doesn't have the means to really make it in the business. So she and her friends who work in retail basically steal clothes and sell them on the black market. And that's how they make money. A very high-profile fashion designer who's played by Demi Moore actually starts to steal some of the designs that she's picked up on from Kiki Palmer's character. And so there ends up being a war kind of between Demi Moore and the boosters as they kind of try to destroy her business. It's important to know that this movie was written and directed by Boots Riley, who did a film called Sorry to Bother You and a TV show called But I'm a Virgo. And he's very, very prone to absurdist digressions in his films, which is kind of what makes them fun and audacious. Just as an example, Demi Moore's office is constructed completely on a 45-degree slant so that nobody can walk in there. It's impossible to move around. And that's really funny just visually, but it also conveys, you know, there's an imbalance. This woman likes being in situations where there's an imbalance and she feels like she has power. So it's saying some interesting things about economic disparity, but it's also just kind of a wild ride. I really liked it.
9: 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Traffic and weather on WTOP to Steve Dresner in the Traffic Center.
10: Let's head back to Maryland. We're stacked up on the southbound side of the BW Parkway. There is no access to southbound DC 295. All traffic diverted to westbound Route 50 or the inbound lanes of New York Avenue. We did have earlier this morning a vehicle hit an overpass. Some structural inspections are taking place. Park police says, well, this will be closed for next hour, if not two, so may want to avoid the area. Possible northbound side does remain open. Traffic moving a bit slowly on the northbound side of the parkway, actually, outside the Beltway up to 197. That's all volume related. No current problems along 95 or 270, and we're good to go on the Beltway throughout Prince George's County and Montgomery County. Route 50 corridor, pretty uneventful from the Beltway out to the Chesapeake Bay Bridge. Two lanes open eastbound, three available westbound. Some ground fog passing through the twin spans. May want to back down on your speeds just a bit. And remember, headlights on for safety. I'm Steve Dresner. Your next traffic report coming up in less than 10 minutes.
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9: Now your AccuWeather forecast.
13: The second day of three for this long holiday weekend kicks off with some morning drizzle. We'll try to dry out a bit for the afternoon, though, but it's a warmer day despite the clouds remaining in place with a high of 70. It stays rather warm for tonight as well. Humid, too, with showers in the area and a low of 64. It'll be tough to shake the clouds through the Memorial Day holiday tomorrow, and that humidity also sticks around with rain at times, a thunderstorm for some, and a high of 78. With one more wet day in store for Tuesday, stay

0: cloudy with rain at times and a high of 76, with another cloudy and humid but dry day for Wednesday, the high 78. And finally, the humidity breaks for Thursday, but we'll keep the clouds much of the time, the high 83. For WTOP, I'm meteorologist LaTroy Thornton.
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1: At 11:22, it's Memorial Day weekend. Back to work for ocean lifeguards on the Delmarva Peninsula from Lewis and Rehoboth Beach to Ocean City. It's time for the veteran lifeguards to get back into the swing of things. New lifeguards get to learn the ropes. Rehoboth's 70 guards will be on duty daily through September 20th. Ocean City's new lifeguards are spending opening weekend going through the annual Surf Rescue Academy, including a 300-meter soft sand sprint in less than 65 seconds. Dewey Beach's Beach Patrol will be the last group back on duty hitting the sand tomorrow. There is growing fallout from a widely condemned video that Israel's National Security Minister posted online, showing what's been described as the rough detention of Gaza and flotilla activists. A French official announcing Ben Gvir is banned from entering France, effective immediately. Meanwhile, Gaza flotilla activist and American-Palestinian Haitham Arafat spoke to reporters at Dulles International Airport.
7: The Palestinians are going through a lot. It's not about us. We exposed a little bit of what the Palestinians are going through.
1: He was welcomed back by a large crowd cheering his return to the U.S. History is on TV's front burner, enjoying a renaissance as we approach the country's 250th birthday.
8: History is hot on TV again.
1: TV Guide's Matt Rausch says that's especially true on the History Channel when a 20-part series, World War II with Tom Hanks, is launched on Monday, Memorial Day.
8: Tom Hanks being something of an expert on the field, having produced the Band of Brothers and Pacific miniseries for HBO, starring in Saving Private Ryan. So I think he has a real connection to the warriors of that time and just the scope of this war.
1: Also on Monday, CNN airs a documentary special, Why We Dream.
8: And it depicts the very few surviving members of the D-Day invasion as they travel back to Normandy a couple of years ago for the 80th anniversary. Most of them are in and around their 100 years old, and to see them reflecting on that, it is really, really touching.
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10: In recent weeks, in the wake of the Iran conflict, airlines have been canceling flights not just on a daily basis, but removing thousands of flights from their schedule completely. And for the flights remaining, there have been other cuts. Delta just cut in-flight service on 450 flights in the U.S. What that means is that if you're in the back of the plane on any Delta flight of under 350 miles in length, no meal or in-flight beverage will be served. And that even includes water. The operative term here for taking short-haul flights on Delta, now that you've been warned, is BYO. For more information, visit petergreenberg.com. I'm Peter Greenberg, and this is today's Eye on Travel Minute.
1: It's 11:25. 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Here's Diane Roberts.
11: Sandy, the French Open has begun, and D.C. native Haley Baptiste advanced out of the first round against Barbara Krejcikova, winning 6-7, 7-6, 6-2. Prior to today's match, Krejcikova had won each of their three meetings. Baptiste is coming off a win over world number one Aryna Sabalenka in the quarterfinals of the Madrid Open a month ago. The Nationals shut out the Braves 2-0 in Atlanta in a game that endured a 41-minute rain delay. Nats pitchers combined to one hit the Braves. Starting pitcher Jake Irvin did not allow a hit over five scoreless innings with seven strikeouts and one walk on 80 pitches. He left the game early with a shoulder injury. The Orioles Tigers are scheduled to play a split doubleheader today after rain postponed yesterday's game. They'll get started at 12:35 in about an hour, and game two will start at 6:05. DC United let a lead slip away against Montreal, and the game ended with a 4-4 tie after Montreal scored two in stoppage time. Catherine Leahy is trying to become the first woman driver to attempt the one-day, two-race known as the Double later today. The 1,100-mile marathon starts with the Indianapolis 500. That's at 12:30, and it ends with the Coca-Cola 600 in Charlotte. Five men have tried, and only one, Tony Stewart, completed the feat. In the NHL playoffs, Carolina beat Montreal in overtime, 3-2. That series is now tied at 1. In the NBA playoffs, the Knicks beat the Cavaliers in Cleveland 121-108. New York takes a 3-0 series lead. Diane Roberts, WTOP Sports.
1: 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Coming up after traffic and weather, that fatal shooting near the White House. And we'll take you live to Rolling to Remember. 1126.
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14: 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Lynn Bowie, WTOP News.
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1: Traffic and weather on WTOP to Steve Dresner in the traffic center.
16: Topping our traffic headline, southbound over on the BW Parkway, all traffic diverted to westbound Route 50 and to the inbound lanes of New York Avenue. We did have overpass being hit by a vehicle causing possible structural damage. There is no access to southbound DC 295. From the southbound lanes of the BW Parkway. Northbound side of the parkway does remain open at the 50 split. For victims of drunk and drug driving, your grief is unique, but you're not alone. 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I'm Steve Dresner. Your next traffic report coming up in less than 10 minutes.
1: The WTOP forecast for this Sunday on your holiday weekend: morning showers, then mostly cloudy with highs in the low 70s. Tomorrow, scattered showers, maybe a thunderstorm, but it'll be warmer with highs near 80. Right now, 58 degrees in DuPont Circle, 57 in Germantown, 58 in Annandale at 11:30.
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1: Good morning. I'm Sandy Kozel. Veronica Canales is our producer. The top story we're following for you today is Saturday evening starting as normal around the White House, but outside the executive mansion around 6 p.m., gunfire was suddenly heard. You can hear the shots here as ABC White House correspondent Selena Wang was recording a social media video on the president's reported deal with Iran to reopen the Strait of Hormuz.
17: President Trump has said a deal is close, only for the two sides to remain far apart.
1: One person is dead after the shooting, which involves Secret Service officers at a checkpoint at 17th Street and Pennsylvania Avenue at the northwest corner of the White House complex. News Nation's Libby Dean says it began when a man approached that Secret Service checkpoint.
18: As the individual approached, he removed a weapon from his bag and began firing at posted officers. Secret Service police officers returned fire, striking the suspect, who was transported to an area hospital where he later died. During the shooting, a bystander was also struck by gunfire. It remains unclear whether the bystander was struck by the suspect's initial gunfire or during the subsequent exchange of gunfire.
1: That bystander was in critical condition at last report. The gunman is identified as 21-year-old Nasir Best. According to D.C. court records, Best was arrested last July after trying to enter a different White House checkpoint without authorization, failing to heed commands to stop, and saying he wanted to be arrested. President Trump was at the White House at the time of this incident last evening, but was not affected by it. This happened about a month after Secret Service agents stopped an armed attacker at the White House Correspondents' Dinner, which President Trump was attending. After 9/11, counterterrorism systems were built largely to detect networks, groups communicating, moving money, and planning and coordinating attacks. WTOP national security correspondent J.J. Green says the most difficult threat to stop today is when a fragmented lone actor or many dangerous individuals operate alone or in loosely connected online ecosystems.
19: Their motivations may involve ideology. It could be mental instability, personal grievance, sometimes obsession with public figures or the desire for notoriety. And often it's a combination of all of those factors that makes these threats today harder to predict, because warning signs may appear scattered across social media, police encounters, personal behavior, and online activity rather than in a structured terrorist organization. So the lone actor is the big threat right now.
1: JJ says these attacks seem to be part of a growing pattern of instability around political power centers in the U.S. Well, we're about a half hour away from the start of the annual Rolling to Remember motorcycle ride from the Pentagon to the National Mall. WTOP's Scott Gelman joins us live from along that route. Scott, where are you hanging out this morning?
20: Yes, Sandy, we are here along the Memorial Bridge. Folks are starting to file in and claim their spot. This is the 38th consecutive year of the Rolling to Remember event. And as you mentioned, it's going to be thousands of motorcyclists, not just from around the U.S., but also expected around the world. And this ride comes with a mission. They say that they are accounting for America's prisoners of war and those who are missing, and also honoring those who have given the ultimate sacrifice for the country. Now, this is all slated to start in the noon hour. They're going to be making their way from the Pentagon here across the Memorial Bridge and then along the National Mall, where things will conclude around 1 o'clock with a rally along the National Mall. Again, this one of several Memorial Day events scheduled for the D.C. region this holiday weekend. And Sandy, we of course will not only keep you updated on what's happening here along the Memorial Bridge as the route continues, but also want to stay with us every 10 minutes for traffic updates as these road closures continue to come in and then ultimately open up again. Reporting live along the Memorial Bridge, Scott Gelman, WTOP News.
1: Okay, thank you, Scott. President Trump says a deal with Iran, including the reopening of the Strait of Hormuz, is, in his words, largely negotiated. Former Pentagon official and senior fellow at the Hudson Institute, Mario Mancuso, talks about what's in this deal and what it would achieve.
21: There appears to be some form of commitment by the Iranians to not pursue nuclear weapons. And relatedly, there appears to be some sort of commitment by the Iranians to hand over the roughly 1,000 pounds of highly enriched uranium that they do have. But the second point that appears to be in the mix here is that the Strait of Hormuz would reopen. Now, whether that looks like it returns to the pre-war status of the Strait, that remains to be seen. But there appears to be that the Strait will be reopened and the U.S. blockade that currently exists with respect to Iranian ports will be lifted. And the third point is there would be a release of frozen or blocked Iranian funds to the Iranians to the tune of roughly $25 billion.
1: Mancuso says terms of the deal are subject to negotiation over a 30 to 60 day period. Back home, it's a race against the clock for thousands in Southern California, where officials are trying to contain a potentially catastrophic situation at a chemical plant in Garden Grove.
0: A state of emergency in Orange County as officials race to contain a potentially catastrophic situation at a chemical plant.
2: If there is an explosion, how will this impact the environment and the residents who live here?
22: It would be devastating.
0: Firefighters and hazmat teams working around the clock, putting their lives on the line to neutralize the chemical.
22: The toxicity may still be there. The flammability is still there, but the reactivity is not.
0: Crews also trying to cool down the tank using sprinklers.
1: ABC's Jacqueline Lee in Cypress, California, reports about 40,000 people are under evacuation orders. Coming up after traffic and weather.
23: If nonstop financial headlines have you feeling nervous about your money, there's a good reason why. I'm Stephen Cates, and I'll have details coming up.
1: It's 11:36.
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1: 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Traffic and weather on WTOP. Here's Steve Dresner in the WTOP Traffic Center.
16: Let's head to Virginia for the new incident in Alexandria, southbound I-395 near Itzel Road. Crash activity on the right side does have the right lane. It looks like block, not seeing much as far as delays are concerned. We'll stay in Virginia. We're very slow on the southbound side of 95 from Lorton over the Occoquan. After Potomac Mills, it opens up nicely all the way down to the Fredericksburg area. No problems to report over on the northbound side. Capitol Beltway doing okay in Virginia. No problems on 66. Inbound 14th Street Bridge, we are jammed up all the way back to Route 1 in Crystal City. Again, we have a lot of closures in place relating to Rolling 2. Remember, complete list of those closures at WTOP.com. 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I'm Steve Dresner. Your next traffic report coming up in less than 10 minutes.
1: 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Here's AccuWeather meteorologist LaTroy Thornton.
27: The middle day of this long holiday weekend begins with some drizzle this morning, but we should dry out as the day progresses, although clouds do remain in place. It's a warmer day as well with a high of 70, with showers returning for tonight. It's going to feel rather humid as well with a low of 64, followed by a warmer day tomorrow despite more clouds. It's another humid day as well with rain at times, even a thunderstorm around, high 78, with rain at times continuing into Tuesday as well. Those clouds aren't going anywhere, the high 76. For WTOP, I'm meteorologist LaTroy Thornton.
1: It's 58 degrees in DuPont Circle, 57 in Germantown, 59 in Annandale. At 11:40. 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
23: 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I'm Stephen Cates with the Bankrate Personal Finance Minute. If it feels like financial news is constantly warning about a recession, market crash, or economic disaster, you're not imagining it. Negative headlines tend to attract more clicks, viewers, and attention, and it's happening more than ever. But reacting emotionally to every alarming story can hurt your finances more than help them. Managing your money during uncertain times means staying focused on your own financial plan instead of the daily noise. That means sticking to long-term goals, maintaining an emergency fund, paying down high-interest debt, and continuing to save consistently when possible. It's also important to remember that markets and the economy naturally move through ups and downs. Investors who panic or give up on financial success based on headlines often lock in losses or miss opportunities when conditions do improve. A healthier approach is limiting how much financial media you consume, especially if it increases stress or pushes you towards impulsive decisions. Staying informed matters, but balance matters too. I'm Stephen Cates.
1: It's 11:41. Dozens of airports across the country are using a new touchless ID as part of TSA PreCheck. It's a facial recognition system that replaces physical IDs and boarding passes at airport security. Right now, it's done per airline, and you can opt in through each airline's app or directly at the airport. Digital expert Kim Commando talks with WTOP's Ralph Fox about how it works.
3: As you're going to be traveling, say, over the summer, your boarding pass is now your face at 65 airports.
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4: 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Most will read biometric identity technology, and when you approach it, you can use three simple words. Opt me out. 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
1: British police are asking for more witnesses to come forward as they continue to look into allegations against former Prince Andrew.
7: Now, Thames Valley Police, they provided an update this week on its investigation into the allegations of misconduct in public office by Andrew Mountbatten Windsor. Previously, police said they were assessing reports that the former prince sent confidential trade documents to Jeffrey Epstein while serving as the UK's trade envoy. Newly released government documents show Queen Elizabeth was very keen for Andrew to take that trade role. But detectives, they say they're expanding their appeal, saying misconduct in public office can take different forms, including potentially financial or sexual offenses. Officers say they're speaking to a number of witnesses, calling this a serious and complex case. The former prince was arrested in February on his 66th birthday, later released under caution and further investigation.
1: That's Fox's Stephanie Bennett. Andrew has denied the allegations, claiming he had no part in misconduct. Coming up on WTOP, a violent reaction to cases of Ebola in Central Africa. More news in 90 seconds.
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1: It's 11:45. I'm Sandy Kozel. Thanks for being with us. The battle against a deadly virus in Africa is being complicated by arson.
12: Another attack on an Ebola treatment center in eastern Congo as angry residents burn part of a health facility, the second in a week. The local hospital director says 18 patients who may have been infected had to leave. The WHO says the Ebola outbreak there spreading rapidly. Secretary General Tedros Adhanom Ghebreyesus.
13: Global levels. We are now revising our risk assessment to very high at the national level, high at the regional level, and low at global level.
12: The International Red Cross confirming three of its aid workers helping bury bodies have died of Ebola. There are now at least 177 suspected deaths, 750 suspected cases with no available vaccine for this rare type of Ebola. The Trump administration pausing visas for travelers from affected countries. I'm Julie Walker.
1: Most of the people who apply for permanent residence in the U.S. are already in the country on temporary visas, either because they've started a family on American soil or have work here. A new rule from Citizenship and Immigration Services looks to change that, requiring visa holders to return to their home countries to apply for green cards. Washington Post Justice reporter David Nakamura tells WTOP the new policies could prove disruptive.
14: A lot of people who are applying for these green cards from the United States have met, you know, a spouse or some sort of American citizen, and so that's why they're applying to stay. And this would make them have to go home and potentially wait months or even longer to even get a ruling on whether they would get a green card.
1: The Trump administration says the system is designed for visa holders to leave when their time is up, and that a temporary visa, quote, should not function as the first step in the green card process. Now to the top stories we're working on at WTOP. A suspect is dead after exchanging gunfire with Secret Service agents at a security checkpoint near the White House. Metro's chief says they're preparing for the Washington Commanders' new stadium, but a new Metro rail stop is not part of the plan. Keep it here for full details on these stories in the minutes ahead. 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It's 11:48. Traffic and weather on WTOP. Steve Dresner's in the WTOP Traffic Center.
16: For the new incident in Maryland, Montgomery County, we are slow on the outer loop of the Capitol Beltway. We have a broken down before the exit for Connecticut Avenue. They're blocking the right lane. Already delays back to the area of George Avenue. We're okay in both directions on the Beltway, though. In Prince George's County, do take note in Chevrolet, southbound BW Parkway, all traffic diverted on the westbound Route 50 where the inbound lanes to New York Avenue. There is no access from the southbound side of the parkway onto southbound DC 295. Earlier, we had a vehicle hit an overpass. Park police tells us they're checking the structural part to that overpass, and all traffic will be diverted for at least another hour or two. 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I'm Steve Drisner. Your next traffic report coming up in less than 10 minutes.
1: To AccuWeather meteorologist LaTroy Thornton.
27: As we approach the Memorial Day holiday, today does bring another day of less than ideal conditions. It won't be quite as wet as it was on Saturday, but we'll start out with some drizzle this morning. It does dry out a bit for the afternoon, but we'll keep the clouds with warmer conditions and a high of 70. With showers returning to the area tonight, it's a humid night in store, the low 64. With tomorrow, Memorial Day, featuring rain at times, even a thunderstorm, and plenty of humidity once again, high 78. For Tuesday, the rain continues at times. It's another cloudy day with a high of 76. And even as we dry out on Wednesday, the clouds remain in place and a high of 78 leads to less humidity for Thursday, a few breaks in the clouds, and a high of 83. For WTOP, I'm meteorologist LaTroy Thornton.
1: 59 degrees in Alexandria, 59 in Penn Quarter, it's 58 at Dulles. 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Coming up on WTOP, where school lunches around here are going to cost a little more. 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
1: At 11:51. With a record number of Americans traveling for the holiday weekend, many are shelling out more for their rides. ABC's Andrew Dimbert explains.
18: For drivers, the holiday getaway is costing more this year. The national average for a gallon of gas is now $4.50, the highest Memorial Day gas prices since 2022. Meanwhile, traffic analytics firm INRIX says that the heaviest congestion for the return trip is expected Monday afternoon, especially in major metro areas like New York, Boston, Denver, and Los Angeles. If you're hitting the road, experts say your best bet is to leave early in the morning to avoid the worst of the holiday gridlock.
1: Lunch prices for Montgomery County Public School students are going up. The school board there has adopted a 30-cent a meal increase in lunch prices across all grades starting next year. The increase will not affect students who get free or reduced price meals. Additional lunch price hikes will be coming in the two following school years, but this is the first increase in school lunch price for Montgomery County school students since 2015. If you want a car that's hard to lose in a parking lot, we have you covered. WTOP's John Aaron is going for a spin in this week's test drive.
19: Yes, it's a golden car. Actually, sparkling yellow, as it's officially called by Kia.
20: Okay, I was not expecting that. I love that paint job.
19: That's our digital editor, Will Vitka, reacting to this bright yellow Kia K4 hatchback. But it's functional, too. Kia bills this one as delivering class-leading rear headroom and legroom, and a rear hatch never hurts when it comes to hauling. This GT-Line turbo trim is powered by a turbocharged four-cylinder paired with what Kia calls a sport-tuned suspension. But it also reminds you to behave yourself.
21: 10.3 miles traffic light and speed camera ahead. 35 miles per hour speed limit.
19: Inside, the black and white synthetic leather upholstery adds some visual flair, along with colored ambient lighting strips. The driver gets a huge wide screen that stretches into the middle of the car. And when you turn on the turn signal, a highlight is the blind spot view monitor, which displays a live video feed of your blind spot on the dash. One trade-off comes when it's time to get in or out.
22: Oh, it is low, though. Oh, my gosh.
19: Yeah, this one sits close to the pavement, making entry and exit slightly more difficult for those of us who are a little less spry. The version tested here is nicely optioned, but still only comes to $32,870, including shipping. John Aaron, WTOP News.
1: We've been hearing about this for a while now, the loneliness epidemic. Public officials increasingly worried Americans are disconnected from their communities and each other. Washington Post reporter Maggie Penman, who writes the Optimist column, tells WTOP, researchers believe a solution might mean we have to get over fear of talking to strangers.
28: We are depriving ourselves of all of these little moments of joy and connection. So every time we're sitting on a crowded metro car, elbow to elbow with each other, totally silent, that is a time when we could turn to the person next to us and say, hey, what book are you reading right now? And have a great little conversation about it.
1: She says another way to have a disconnection correction is to call a friend you haven't spoken to in a while. Sports on WTOP, powered by Maximus, moving people and technology forward. Here's Diane Roberts.
0: Sandy, D.C. native Haley Baptiste is part of first-round action at the two-week French Open. She's playing 2021 Roland Garros champ Barbara Krejcikova, and she won, someone she has never beaten before. And this comes one day after reports of her full head-to-toe Nike deal. On the men's side, American Taylor Fritz is on the same court where Haley won. He is tied, actually, with Nishesh Basavareddy. Novak Djokovic plays later this afternoon. The Nationals and Braves play the rubber match of their series this afternoon after the Nats shut out the Braves in Atlanta 2-0. Washington pitchers combined to one hit Atlanta. It's the 10th one-hitter in team history. The game had a 41-minute rain delay. First pitch today at 4:10. The first game of a split doubleheader between the Orioles and Tigers gets started in about 45 minutes. They were rained out yesterday. Brandon Young heads to the mound for the O's. DC United did not lose, but they let slip away a win. They were up 3-1 and again at 4-2, but had to settle for a 4-all draw when Montreal scored two goals in stoppage time. The DC Defenders officially clinched a UFL playoff spot yesterday, even though they didn't play. They made the postseason when the Columbus Aviators beat the Birmingham Stallions. Diane Roberts, WTOP Sports.
1: 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Traffic and weather in 60 seconds.
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1: Traffic and weather on WTOP. Here's Steve Dresner in the WTOP Traffic Center.
16: Topping our traffic headlines, we'll go to Maryland and Montgomery County over on the outer loop of the Capitol Beltway before the exit for Connecticut Avenue. Broken down vehicle, all cleared. Lanes are open, but we're still seeing delays back to Colesville Road, again on the outer loop. In Virginia, Alexandria, southbound 395 near Edsel. Crash activity all contained to the right shoulder with no delays. The WTOP Traffic Center is presented by Window Nation. Right now, you can buy four windows, get four free. 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I'm Steve Dresner. Your next traffic report coming up in 10 minutes.
1: Now to AccuWeather meteorologist LaTroy Thornton.
27: Expect a cloudy and warmer day today with morning drizzle and a high of 70, followed by showers returning for tonight. We'll have plenty of clouds in place, even a humid night in store, the low 64. Cloudy and humid conditions are in store for Memorial Day tomorrow, with rain at times, even a thunderstorm in the area, the high 78, with rain at times for Tuesday as well. It stays rather cloudy and humid with this wet pattern continuing, the high 76. For WTOP, I'm meteorologist LaTroy Thornton.
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1: Good day, I'm Sandy Kozel. Coming up, shots fired outside the White House. A suspect is dead after a shootout with the Secret Service.
7: The Commanders are coming back. Is the Stadium Armory Metro ready?
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1: The annual Rolling to Remember Memorial Day weekend event is underway. We will check in live with WTOP Scott Gelman. 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
5: I'm Mike Dubusky. President Trump is indicating his administration is close to a short-term peace deal with Iran. A source tells ABC News it could include the immediate opening up of the Strait of Hormuz and an end to the U.S. blockade. But they stress that nothing is final. ABC's James Longman is in Israel.
10: Sources here in Israel, which has been largely shut out of the negotiation process, have told ABC News that the emerging deal appears to be bad as far as the Israeli government is concerned because it signals to the Iranians how effective their closure of the Strait of Hormuz has been.
5: It comes as the Trump administration continues to face pushback over its so-called anti-weaponization fund, which is aimed at compensating allies who claim to have been mistreated by the government. Democrat Tom Suozzi speaking on ABC's This Week.
11: The dam is finally starting to break the closer we get to the elections and the more people see that they're going to be held accountable to the voters. The voters don't want this. And so we need to give them what we're supposed to do, which is to hold the executive branch accountable.
5: Suozzi, alongside Republican Brian Fitzpatrick of Pennsylvania, are introducing the first bill that tries to block the creation of the fund. In Southern California,
12: our goal is not to just save our communities. It's also to save our environment.
5: Orange County Fire Chief Craig Covey talking about the latest efforts to prevent a toxic spill or a dangerous chemical explosion in the city of Garden Grove. That's where a tank of pressurized chemicals at an aerospace facility remains at risk of failure. ABC's Amy Powell has been talking to evacuated residents.
13: Many families spending a second night sleeping on cots at John Fitzgerald Kennedy High School in La Palma. Ju Pio, her husband, and three children had no luck finding a hotel room, so they came to the shelter.
23: We are the last family allowed to come in at that point.
13: Several shelters have been opened to support residents of Garden Grove and at least a half dozen surrounding communities forced to evacuate because of the danger.
5: You're listening to ABC News.
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25: It's 12:02 on this Sunday, May 24th. Cloudy skies to persist through the afternoon with highs near 70. Good afternoon. I'm Jenny Glick. The top story we're following this hour, two people shot, including one person who later died during that encounter with U.S. Secret Service agents near the White House Saturday night. Officials say the incident unfolded just after 6 o'clock near Pennsylvania Avenue and 17th Street Northwest. A Secret Service spokesperson says an individual approached a security checkpoint, pulled a weapon from a bag, and began firing. Agents returned fire, striking that suspect, who was taken to the hospital and later died. A bystander was also hit and is in serious condition, though it's not yet clear whose gunfire caused that injury. Melissa Ashley, a reporter with our partners at 7 News, tells WTOP a lot of media was still on the White House grounds covering negotiations when those shots rang out.
26: During one of those hits, one of our ABC reporters was there, and you actually heard nearly 20 to 30 shots go off. He ducks for cover. Then we were told that all the media that were on the lawn were directed into the briefing room to take cover. Shortly later, they were allowed to leave the briefing room, go back outside of the White House, continue their work.
25: The suspect has been identified as 21-year-old Nasir Best. President Trump was inside the White House at the time, but was not impacted. The shooting comes less than a month after a man opened fire outside the White House Correspondents' Dinner. Well, the demonstration ride for the annual Rolling to Remember Veterans Motorcycle Ride is underway in D.C. It was scheduled to get going in noon. At noon, that is. Let's check in now live with WTOP's Scott Gelman. Hi, Scott. Oh, looks like we might be having some trouble connecting with him. Scott, we're going to try to catch you back. A Maryland man will spend over 4 years in prison for masterminding a fraud scam for SNAP benefits. WTOP's Luke Lukert tells us he didn't stop there.
29: According to court documents, 34-year-old Brendan Andrew of Gaithersburg applied for SNAP benefits and obtained EBT cards using identities of 30 other people. When police searched his home in 2022, they found 15 EBT cards with other people's names on them. Over the next 2 years, Andrew submitted numerous passport applications where he said he was other people. One of the individuals was his own brother, and he used that one to fly several times. While he was in jail last year, he was also recorded telling his girlfriend to delete an email account so it could not be used as evidence against him. He's been convicted of fraud, identity theft, and witness tampering. Luke Luger, WTOP News.
25: If Fairfax County adopts a proposed change to the city's comprehensive plan, Centerville would have a more walkable town center. The amendment lays the groundwork for connecting sections of the city that are split by I-66 with a new pedestrian path and a possible extension of New Braddock Road. They would also create a more affordable housing and even revealed a potential location for a possible expansion of Metro's Orange Line. The Board of Supervisors plan a final vote on the proposal in June. May not feel like a beach weekend, that is for sure. Cloudy skies, lots of rain, but Memorial Day weekend means it's back to work for Ocean City lifeguards on the Delmarva Peninsula. From Lewis to Rehoboth to Ocean City, veteran lifeguards are getting back into the swing of things and new lifeguards learning the ropes. Ocean City's new lifeguards are spending opening weekend going through the annual Surf Rescue Academy, including a 300-meter soft sand sprint in less than 65 seconds. Rehoboth Beach's 70 guards will be on duty through September the 20th. Dewey's Beach Patrol will be the last group back on duty hitting the sand tomorrow. Well, the Washington Commanders should be returning to D.C. by 2030, but there won't be a new metro station waiting for them. WTOP's Jimmy Alexander reports on what officials say will have to happen at the Stadium Armory metro station instead.
8: We need new elevators at Stadium Armory. We have one elevator, and it's not even on the side of the stadium, and it's very old.
2: Randy Clark, Metro's general manager, told WTOP that those elevators drop 10 stories underground. And those aren't the only changes he said are needed.
8: Escalators thought too differently. Our fare lines need to be different. We need to extend to mezzanines.
2: Metro is planning another way to move people to and from games, and it's called the Gold Line, a dedicated express bus line running down the center of the street from Benning Road across Union Station and to the campus of RFK. Now, when asked if the name aims to please the Trump administration, Clark acknowledged the color works for multiple reasons.
8: You could argue the Commanders are burgundy and gold. If that helps stir our partnership, we're certainly willing to work with them and happy to appreciate that.
2: Jimmy Alexander, WTOP News.
25: Coming up on WTOP.
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25: 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Here's Brian Albin in the WTOP Traffic Center.
20: Good afternoon, Jenny. We are mostly focused on some closures early this afternoon. Starting off on the BW Parkway southbound, entering the district, you will not have access to DC 295 southbound. There was a crash earlier involving one of the overpass structures. That structure is being evaluated at this time. So traffic being diverted onto westbound Route 50 to get into the district as you come down from the BW Parkway. We also have several road closures on the National Mall area due to rolling to, remember, primarily Constitution Avenue between 23rd and 3rd Street Northwest. Also, Independence Avenue going to be shut down in the same areas, and the lower 14th Street Bridge, you will have closures as well. Right now, we are seeing it slow getting into the district on the northbound 14th Street Bridge on 395. Into Virginia, we do have a crash on 66 eastbound right before the Beltway. It is the right main lane that appears to be blocked off at this time. Selling your car, watch out for fake payments, unsafe meetups, endless haggling. Or you could just sell to Fitzgerald and know exactly who you're dealing with. Go to FitzBuysCars.com today. I'm Brian Albin, your next traffic report in about 10 minutes.
25: To 7 News First Alert meteorologist LaTroy Thornton.
0: Expect a cloudy and warmer day today with morning drizzle and a high of 70, followed by showers returning for tonight. We'll have plenty of clouds in place, even a humid night in store, the low 64. Cloudy and humid conditions are in store for Memorial Day tomorrow, with rain at times, even a thunderstorm in the area, the high 78, with rain at times for Tuesday as well. It stays rather cloudy and humid with this wet pattern continuing, the high 76. For WTOP, I'm meteorologist LaTroy Thornton.
25: 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Here's Ted Rossman.
14: The newest home affordability hurdle is simply keeping the lights on. This is Ted Rossman with the Bankrate Personal Finance Minute. Residential electric prices are expected to increase 4.9% this year, according to the U.S. Energy Information Administration. That's on top of a 5% jump last year. In 2025, two out of every five homeowners cited fluctuating utility bills as having an impact on their financial stability, according to a survey from homeowners insurance company Hippo. And that was before the conflict in the Middle East sent oil prices skyward. War isn't the only thing driving utility costs up. Bankrate notes that rising electrical demands mean electric companies need to invest in improving the grid, which leads to higher rates. It means that buying a home or staying in the one you have could require some updated budgeting to make the costs work. Some utilities reward users who use less energy during peak times, and some municipalities let you shop around for cheaper power. Investing in energy-efficient appliances, windows, and insulation can also pay off. I'm Ted Rossman.
25: 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It's 12:11.
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25: 12:14, I'm Jenny Glick. 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In this segment of Good Night and Good Luck, CBS News correspondent Cammie McCormick takes us back to some of the network's earliest programming.
27: Scripted dramas like The War of the Worlds filled the radio waves, and many of them featured prominent Hollywood performers. Here in a recreation of a 1943 performance of Sorry, Wrong Number, Agnes Moorehead, who is best known today for her role as Adora on Bewitched, reacts as she overhears a phone conversation she shouldn't have.
1: Hello?
5: Remember, George, make it quick. Our client doesn't wish her to suffer long.
6: I'll use a knife, then.
5: Yes, a knife will do very well. And remember, afterwards, remove her rings and bracelets and the jewelry in the bureau drawer. Our client wishes it to look like simple robbery.
6: I know. Don't worry. I never muff a job like this. Everything's okay. I never...
1: Oh, how awful. How unspeakably awful.
27: Sports was also a major part of the network. This excerpt from the last game of the season in 1939 even offers up a studio sponsorship.
7: The first half of the fourth inning just concluded. There's no score in the ball game. And before the last half of the fourth inning gets underway, we're going to give you the lineups and then turn you over to your Wheaties play-by-play announcer, Walter Johnson.

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1: Series of radio talks and CBS helped frame the broadcasts as intimate conversations by calling them fireside chats. Newsman Robert Trout first used the term suggested to him by Harry Butcher, a CBS vice president in Washington. Here's an excerpt from a fireside chat, including an introduction by Trout from October 12, 1937.
2: Seated at his desk in the White House in Washington, the President of the United States addresses the nation in another of his fireside chats.
3: My friends, this afternoon I have issued a proclamation calling a special session of the Congress to convene on Monday, November 15th, 1937.
1: Any CBS radio retrospective has to include Arthur Godfrey. His more relaxed conversational style of broadcasting was a big change from those early big booming voices of radio's earliest days. Godfrey got his start covering President Roosevelt's funeral service in Washington on April 14th, 1945.
4: God give me strength to do this. These horses. Now, here's the caisson beneath us now. And there is the flag-draped coffin.
1: His genuine strain to overcome his emotions during a time of national mourning catapulted him into radio stardom. President Roosevelt died just as World War II was nearing its end.
5: That was Good Night and Good Luck, presented by CBS News correspondent Cammy McCormick. This is part of a larger series from CBS. You can listen to the whole thing at WTOP.com. A quick look at some of the top stories we're working on here at WTOP. Shots fired near the White House yesterday with a suspect dead and a bystander injured. Officials say there has been progress in negotiations with Iran. Keep it here for full details on these stories in the minutes to come. Traffic and weather on WTOP to Brian Alvin in the WTOP Traffic Center.
6: We do have a little bit of a delay getting into the district right now on the northbound 14th Street Bridge on northbound 395. Looked like it was a crash involving a vehicle and a motorcycle, but it looks like they now have things into the shoulder right before the exit for the 3rd Street Tunnel. So it looks like all lanes are moving once again, but it was shut off for a few minutes there. So there should be some residual delays as you're going to first encounter those brake lights before you get to the 14th Street Bridge. Elsewhere in the district, several road closures to be wary of due to rolling to remember. It's going to be in the National Mall area, Constitution Avenue, Independence Avenue Southwest, particularly affected at this time. Getting into the district on the BW Parkway southbound, a little bit more complicated. That's because of an earlier crash that involved a bridge structure. That structure is being assessed right now, so you're being diverted over to New York Avenue westbound as you get into the district from the southbound BW Parkway. Otherwise, in Maryland, the only real backup we're seeing right now is on the BW Parkway southbound between 32 and 198. Appears it may be crash related. Not sure at this time. Waking up drained? 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I'm Brian Albin, your next traffic report in about 10 minutes.
5: 2-7 News First Alert meteorologist John Furyk.
7: Clouds are going to hang with us over the next couple of days. Mostly cloudy for this afternoon. The high right around 70 and then mainly cloudy tonight. Couple of showers around low 64. Tomorrow, mostly cloudy. We'll have periods of rain, even a thunderstorm. It'll be on the humid side. A high 78 for Memorial Day, and it looks like Tuesday we'll have a little bit of rain at times as well. Still humid, the high 76, and then we'll dry out a little bit on Wednesday. For WTOP, I'm meteorologist John Furyk.
5: Still got cloudy skies, 57 degrees right now outside the WTOP studios. 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Coming up on WTOP, what officials say will have to happen at the Stadium Armory Metro Station ahead of the Commanders' move to their new digs. More news in 60 seconds.
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2: here.
3: 12:22, with the unofficial start of summer comes the start of more traffic on D.C. roadways. WTOP's Ian Crawford says officials are warning drivers to watch themselves.
4: Traffic volumes will only climb in the district as we head to the nation's 250th birthday in a mere 6 weeks. Melissa Shear is acting director of D.C.'s Highway Safety Office, and she has a welcome message for drivers.
5: Take advantage of our thriving nightlife and our beautiful parks and trails, but remember to always drive sober, not drive under the influence of alcohol or drugs. Click your seatbelt.
4: She says D.C. police will be out for the rest of the weekend and throughout the summer working high visibility enforcement, and she has a special reminder for those tempted to text or use their phones while driving.
5: We have a hands-free distracted driving law, so you want to make sure that you're not texting or being otherwise distracted in the vehicle.
4: And that's all the time, not just in the summer. Ian Crawford, WTOP News.
3: The Ultimate Fighting Championship has released new renderings for its upcoming White House event at Freedom 250 Fan Fest, giving a first look at the planned setup for the historic fight night in the nation's capital. UFC shared the new visuals on X, calling the event history in the making. The rendering shows fans surrounding the ring on the lawn in front of the White House. The event, scheduled for June 14th at 8 o'clock, it falls on Flag Day and President Donald Trump's 80th birthday. 12:24.
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7: D.C. native Hailey Baptiste advanced out of the first round of the French Open after beating Barbara Krejcikova, 6-7, 7-6, 6-2. Baptiste trained at the Junior Tennis Champion Center in College Park. Frances Tiafoe's twin brother, Franklin, is a member of her traveling coaching team. The Nationals and Braves play the rubber match of their series after the Nats shut them out 2-0 yesterday. Washington pitchers combined to one-hit the Braves. Starting pitcher Jake Irvin did not allow a hit over 5 scoreless innings with 7 strikeouts and 1 walk. He left the game early with a shoulder injury. The Orioles-Tigers start the first game of a split doubleheader in about 5 minutes after rain postponed yesterday's game. Game 2 will start at 6:05. Catherine Legg, I pronounced it Leggy earlier. Wrong! Catherine Legg is trying to become the first woman driver to attempt the one-day 2-race known as the double later today. The 1,100-mile marathon starts with the Indianapolis 500 in about 5 minutes. She explains why.
8: I think that it's really neat that you can do the Indy 500 by itself or the Coke 600 by itself. To be able to do both and to be able to do both in the same day is one of the coolest things ever. And I'll get to look back in 10, 20 years' time and be like, I did that. And hopefully successfully, fingers crossed.
7: It ends with the Coca-Cola 600 in Charlotte. That race starts at 6 o'clock. 5 men have tried and only one, Tony Stewart, completed the feat. In the NHL playoffs, Carolina beat Montreal in overtime 3-2 in the Eastern Conference Series, now tied at 1. In the NBA playoffs, the Knicks beat the Cavaliers in Cleveland 121-108. New York takes a commanding 3-0 series lead. Diane Roberts, WTOP Sports.
3: Thank you, Diane. Coming up after traffic and weather, the very latest on last night's shooting outside the White House.
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9: 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Lynn Bowie, WTOP News.
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3: 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Here's Brian Alvin in the WTOP Traffic Center.
11: The top things we're following for you on the roadways right now: BW Parkway southbound, the crash has cleared between 32 and 198. Further down the road, getting into the district, you cannot access DC 295 southbound from the BW Parkway. That is due to a structure assessment after an earlier crash being diverted onto westbound North New York Avenue. And getting into the district, 395 northbound, going to be very slow over the 14th Street Bridge. The combination of an earlier crash as well as several road closures in the mall area due to rolling to remember. 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Text radio to 83393. I'm Brian Albin, your next traffic report in about 10 minutes.
3: WTOP weather. Temperatures to reach the mid 70s this afternoon, which is a lot closer to average for this time of year. But heads up, this is expected to be the best day of the holiday weekend to spend outside. Those scattered showers and thunderstorms expected to continue tomorrow. Temperatures between 75 and 80, and the overall severe threat of more showers, lightning, gusty winds, relatively low, but again, expected to be somewhat wet, especially by afternoon. Right now, 57 degrees in the district.
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3: Good afternoon. I'm Jenny Glick. Veronica Canales is our producer. The top story we're following for you, that shooting near the White House last night has left one person dead, another injured, after what officials describe as a gunman opening fire on Secret Service officers. According to a Secret Service spokesperson, it happened just after 6 p.m. when a suspect approached a checkpoint near 17th Street and Pennsylvania Avenue and pulled a weapon from a bag, firing at officers. News Nation's Gabrielle Caracciolo says the president was in the Oval Office at the time.
14: Reporters at the White House say they heard between 25 and 30 shots before agents rushed them into the briefing room for safety. On the north lawn of the White House, reporters running and Secret Service taking protective positions. A Secret Service spokesperson says the agents returned fire at the man with the gun. The suspect was taken to a local hospital and died. A civilian bystander was also hit by the gunfire. The Secret Service says no officers were injured.
3: The suspect has been identified as 21-year-old Nasir Best, an emotionally disturbed person, or described as such, who had previously been issued a stay-away notice. The shooting remains under investigation. This is just one occasion of what is starting to look like a broader pattern of political violence. WTOP's national security correspondent J.J. Green says that is what's concerning security officials.
15: This may not be a coordinated conspiracy, but it does appear to be a part of a growing pattern of instability surrounding political power centers in the U.S. In recent weeks alone, there have been multiple security incidents tied to presidential events or protection zones, including the White House correspondents' dinners. What officials are seeing is a threat environment fueled by political anger, online radicalization, conspiracy culture, grievance, personal instability, and it's all colliding at one time.
3: JJ says the White House and other symbolic government sites are increasingly becoming emotional and psychological targets, not just political ones. The United States says they are making progress as details emerge of a potential deal with Iran.
16: Regional officials tell the Associated Press that the United States is close to reaching a deal with Iran that would end the war and reopen the Strait of Hormuz. It would also require Iran to give up its stockpile of highly enriched uranium. The officials say details are to be worked out later. Secretary of State Marco Rubio, while in India Sunday, said that significant progress, although not final progress, has been made in the negotiations, and that the world would no longer need to fear Iran getting a nuclear weapon. Rubio did not elaborate. Iran's embassy in India responded to Rubio on social media, saying that Tehran has an inalienable right to nuclear technology. Iran has always said that its nuclear program is peaceful. I'm Donna Warder.
3: Ukrainian President Volodymyr Zelensky says Russia used the powerful hypersonic Oreshnik ballistic missile in a mass attack on Kyiv. It marks the third time the missile, which is capable of carrying nuclear or conventional warheads, has been used against Ukraine. Russia launched an intense missile and drone attack on Kyiv overnight, destroying or damaging buildings across the center of the Ukrainian capital. Local authorities report at least two people have died. 56 have been wounded. Russian President Vladimir Putin says the Oreshnik, which means hazelnut tree in Russian, streaks at 10 times the speed of sound, is capable of destroying underground bunkers. It's also immune to missile defense systems. A state of emergency in Southern California right now as officials race against the clock to try and prevent a toxin-filled tank from leaking. With a spill or explosion possible, tens of thousands are under evacuation orders.
17: The tank is estimated to contain 7,000 gallons of methyl methacrylate, a highly volatile substance used in the production of plastic. The plant is located 35 miles from Los Angeles. At least 50,000 residents were forced to evacuate.
18: Police officers came into our area telling everyone to leave, and so, yeah, we all went, and it was kind of stressful because, like, where are we going to go?
3: That's ABC's Jacqueline Lee reporting from Cypress, California. Governor Gavin Newsom issued a state of emergency for Orange County. Latest now on the shipyard explosion in Staten Island Friday. The claim one life, but injured many more.
19: One person is dead, about three dozen injured after a blast Friday at a New York City shipyard on Staten Island. Officials say an investigation is underway. Fire Department Commissioner Lillian Bonsignor says this was a difficult fire to fight.
20: And the explosion caused serious injuries to multiple FDNY members. We had over 30, as the mayor said, over 30 patients that mostly were EMS and fire. We had a few civilians and unfortunately one fatality. This was a very complex situation.
19: A firefighter and a fire marshal were inside the structure when a second explosion happened. Both were seriously injured by the shockwave from the blast. Julie Walker, New York.
3: A very special memorial celebration for the Memorial Day concert.
21: The 37th annual National Memorial Day concert airs tonight on PBS live from the West Lawn of the U.S. Capitol, hosted by actor Gary Sinise and actress Mary McCormack. This year's concert carries some significant milestones, including a special tribute to the citizen soldiers of the American Revolution in honor of the country's 250th birthday. Sinise tells Fox News Audio about another special segment.
22: So we will be
0: honoring World War II veterans during that segment, and the National Symphony Orchestra is going to be playing a piece of music written by my son Mac during that segment.
21: Alan Jackson and Mickey Guyton are set to perform. The concert kicks off at 8 Eastern on PBS. Michelle Polino, Fox News.
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3: Traffic and weather on WTOP to Brian Albin in the WTOP Traffic Center.
11: New reports of a crash on 370 eastbound in Gaithersburg, right before you get to 270 and the ramp to 270. Not sure which side of the roadway is affected at this time, but starting to see a little bit of delay form in that area. Elsewhere in Maryland, getting into the district, a little bit difficult on BW Parkway southbound. You're not able to access DC 295 southbound. That's due to a crash earlier this morning that involved a vehicle hitting one of the overpasses. That structure is being examined right now, and so traffic is being diverted from BW Parkway southbound onto inbound Route 50. You'll have to take New York Avenue to get into the district from there. In the district, very slow both directions of the southeast-southwest freeway. Northbound 395, slow because of an earlier crash right before the 3rd Street Tunnel. It shut down the roadway for about 5 to 10 minutes. That's led to backups into Virginia for folks on 395 northbound. In the southbound direction, headed out to Virginia, it's going to be slow until you get over the 14th Street Bridge. Once again, just a reminder, several road closures in that area, including in the National Mall area, due to rolling to remember. But once you get into Virginia, no major problems at this time on any of the major roadways. 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I'm Brian Albin, your next traffic report in about 10 minutes.
3: 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Here's 7 News First Alert meteorologist John Furyk.
25: A little warmer this afternoon, but the clouds are going to hang tough. The high right around 70, and then mostly cloudy for tonight. A couple of showers around, the low only 64. A humid day for tomorrow for Memorial Day, mostly cloudy. We'll have periods of rain, even a thunderstorm. The high up to 78, and then Tuesday, it stays on the sticky side. We'll have a little bit of rain at times. The high up to 76, and then we'll dry out on Wednesday. For WTOP, I'm meteorologist John Furyk.
3: 60 degrees in Manassas, 60 at Metro Center, 57 degrees in Frederick. Money news on WTOP.
4: The spring housing market in the U.S. proves to be remarkably resilient. I'm Mark Hamrick with the Bankrate.com Personal Finance Minute. The National Association of Realtors says pending home sales jumped 1.4% in April, pushing contract signings up more than 3% higher than this time last year. But real estate right now is a story of hyper-local demand. While the benchmark 30-year fixed-rate mortgage sits at about 6.5%, hotspots like Boston and Miami are seeing near double-digit gains in buyer activity. With historically low foreclosures and tight inventory, home price growth is outpacing wage growth in some hot markets. But that is not the case on a national basis. Wage growth is winning, but not so much that affordability hurdles are going away. For prospective buyers, the takeaway is clear. Don't wait for a massive price drop that may or may not happen. Cautious optimism, solid preparation, and a locked-in financial strategy are your best tools to act quickly when the right home is found. 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I'm Mark Hamrick.
3: Monday's Memorial Day Parade anchors a day of commemorations planned across the D.C. area. While remembering the sacrifices of the fallen, some members of the Greatest Generation, World War II veterans, we'll be there. WTOP's Liz Anderson with more.
21: There's an earlier start time this year.
6: For the first time, kicking off the day, 10 a.m.
21: American Veterans Center President Tim Holbert says while commemorating the sacrifices of the fallen, a group from the Greatest Generation will be there.
6: We have at least one 105-year-old coming out. We're proud to say our World War II veterans, 85 years after Pearl Harbor this year, still a great group of World War II veterans coming out.
21: But they'll have a relative youngster with them.
6: I think the youngest of that group might be about 98.
21: Before the parade.
6: Great music performances, opening ceremonies at 9 a.m.
21: Liz Anderson, WTOP News.
3: America's 250th birthday has apparently been on the minds of TV programmers. WTOP's Sandy Kozel reports there is a lot to watch.
7: Tom Hanks produced Band of Brothers in the Pacific miniseries and starred in Saving Private Ryan, so he has a handle on stories about World War II. Now, as we hear from TV Guide's Matt Rausch, he's launching another one called World War II with Tom Hanks. It's a 20-parter.
8: The first three episodes are going to drop on Monday. That begins with the invasion of Poland by Hitler, and then it goes from there. So, yeah, that's going to be a big deal. And, of course, the History Channel has been known for its World War II programming, so I think it's a perfect fit.
7: If you'd like to watch a recent series about the birth of our country, you can.
8: Ken Burns and PBS are making The American Revolution, his latest epic documentary series, which aired a few months ago. Starting Monday, they're going to stream it for free on the PBS app, so if you missed it, you can watch it that way, or they're going to repeat it again shortly before the 4th of July.
7: Sandy Kozel, WTOP News.
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3: 1246, I'm Jenny Glick. Thanks for being with us. A new rule from Citizenship and Immigration could change how most green card applications are filed. Most people seek permanent status once they are already in the United States on visas, but Washington Post Justice reporter David Nakamura tells WTOP the Trump administration wants to change that.
1: What this administration is now saying through this memo from the U.S. Citizenship and Immigration Services is that they're instructing people who review these applications to say, hey, this is an extraordinary service that we're providing. This is unusual. And actually, most people would then be required to potentially leave the country and apply from their home countries.
3: The plan could be disruptive for immigrants who already have jobs and families on American soil, but the administration says the new guidelines allow the green card system to do what it is supposed to do. Car racer Kyle Busch died of sepsis complications, his pneumonia progressing to sepsis, which can be deadly even in young people, like the 41-year-old NASCAR champ. More from ABC News medical correspondent Dr. Darian Sutton.
2: Nearly 2 million people are diagnosed with sepsis every year, and more than 300,000 people die. The key here is understanding when an infection rapidly progresses. For example, during what you think is initially a urine infection, suddenly you have a fever and a fast heart rate, or a skin infection and suddenly it's spreading fast, or pneumonia and suddenly you can't speak full sentences. Those are signs that your infection is progressing beyond where it started, and that is when you need to get help.
3: This week, the 42nd annual Helen Hayes Awards shine the spotlight on D.C.'s live theater scene. WTOP's Jimmy Alexander was there at the anthem and introduces you to a few young breakup stars.
14: I won a Helen for Best Supporting Actor in a Musical.
15: Jeremy Allen Crawford from Millersville, Maryland, won it for his performance in Professor Wolin's Black Magic Rock Show at the Spooky Action Theater, where he portrayed
14: The demon cat that served the devil.
16: You don't get that role every day.
14: You don't.
15: Now, Crawford, he's not new to the stage. He began playing the piano at age 4 and added the cello to his repertoire at 7. He later played as part of the Catholic University Symphony Orchestra. And after graduating, he served as a resident artist for a musical theater company in South Korea.
14: It's great to win, but it's also just great to be in this room with all these amazing, talented people.
17: So I played Sarah Silverman in The Bedwetter.
15: A role that earned 12-year-old Aria Kane a nomination for Outstanding Lead Performer in a Musical.
17: I jumped up screaming and started to cry, and my mom was jumping up and crying at the same time.
15: So what was the character of a young Sarah Silverman like?
17: Awkward and inappropriate and funny.
15: And during the show's run at Arena Stage, what was the most inappropriate thing the sixth grader said as Sarah?
17: Can I say it?
16: Sure.
17: Okay. That.
16: Did you enjoy saying that on stage?
17: Yeah.
15: Jimmy Alexander.
17: I loved it.
15: WTOP News.
3: Obviously not fit for radio. 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The suspect fatally shot by Secret Service members last night had a history of trying to get into the White House. This Memorial Day weekend, the annual Rolling to Remember Veterans event is underway. 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Brian Alvin in the WTOP Traffic Center.
11: And still the crash activity out in Gaithersburg on 370 eastbound, headed towards the exit ramp for 270. That continues to be ongoing. Not sure which side of the roadway is affected there, but you will be seeing some heavy brake lights in that area. Elsewhere in Maryland, BW Parkway southbound getting into the district. You're not going to be able to access DC 295 southbound. That is due to a crash earlier in the day involving an overpass. That bridge structure is being inspected at this time, so you're being diverted onto westbound Route 50 to get into DC. In the district, we have several road closures down in the National Mall area due to Rolling to Remember. It's also slowing things down on the outbound Southwest Freeway as you head out to Virginia. Northbound direction starting to look a little bit better, although it is a little bit slow getting onto the 14th Street Bridge due to an earlier crash about 20, 25 minutes ago. Once you're into Virginia, no major problems to report at this time. The crash near Edsel Road on 395 southbound that was blocking the right lane has been cleared. 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I'm Brian Albin. Your next traffic report in about 10 minutes.
3: 2-7 News First Alert meteorologist John Furyk.
25: Mostly cloudy this afternoon, the high near 70, and then mainly cloudy tonight. A couple of showers around, low 64. Mostly cloudy, humid for tomorrow. We'll have periods of rain, even a thunderstorm. The high 78 for Memorial Day. And some rain possible on Tuesday, high 76. For WTOP, I'm meteorologist John Furyk.
3: 62 in Upper Marlboro, 62 in Woodbridge, 60 degrees in the district at 1251. 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
3: Coming up on WTOP, maybe you won't need that boarding pass in the future. 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
3: 1253. Travelers in the DMV and across the globe are stepping up their airport experience with a process called biometric boarding. It allows you to use your facial features instead of a boarding pass, which means some are able to pass through security in as little as 10 seconds. WTOP's Ralph Fox talks about the pros and cons of the process with digital expert Kim Commando.
20: It's called the TSA's Touchless ID program. It has quadrupled over the last couple of months.
22: This spring, that program jumped from 15 airports to 65, including Reagan, BWI Marshall, and Dulles International. It's super simple. You look into a camera at the security checkpoint, and it verifies you with information from your passport or your driver's license already in its database. However,
20: here's what the TSA's own watchdog admits. 99% of all travelers have no clue that they can actually say no. So you're going to see some signs that say biometric identity technology, because facial recognition sounds super creepy. So within a couple of years, every major airport in America will scan your face by default.
22: You can find more details through Kim's website at getkim.com. Ralph Fox, WTOP News.
3: On graduation day, the University of Maryland, the commencement speech was given by a woman whose views were once out of this world. Here's WTOP's John Doman.
26: Jeanette Epps spent a record 235 days in space after spending 15 years as an astronaut training to go in space. And at times it was hard being asked and asking herself if she would ever go to orbit.
27: I had to recount to them everything that I had done in my career. And, you know, that helped me to remind myself that I had done nothing wrong.
26: For those graduating, she says her life is an example of the fact that sometimes life isn't always a straight line up. But setbacks don't have to stop you from setting space exploration records anyway.
27: I've seen solar eclipse from space. I've seen 16 sunrises and sunsets every day.
26: As long as you have a team behind you.
27: You don't launch alone. You can't go through life alone.
26: At the University of Maryland, John Dome in WTOP News.
3: 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Here's Diane Roberts.
28: We are talking D.C. native Haley Baptiste. She's part of the first round action at the two-week French Open. She was playing 2021 Roland Garros champ Barbara Krejcikova, and it was someone she had never beaten before, but she did today, so she advances out of the first round. at this hour. We are also watching the men's singles, and Taylor Fritz, American, has been playing. I don't have that game up right this very second. I can't see if he's won. I don't believe so, not yet, but we'll have more coming up in about 30 minutes. The Nationals and Braves play the rubber match of their series later this afternoon after the Nats shut out the Braves in Atlanta 2-0 yesterday. The Nats are in a stretch of 16 straight games without a day off that started on May 12th in Cincinnati. Their next day off is scheduled for Thursday at home. The first game of a split doubleheader between the Orioles and the Tigers has started. There is no score yet, and they are only in the middle of the second inning. They were rained out yesterday. Catherine Legg is trying to become the first woman driver to attempt the one-day two-race known as the double later today. The 1,100-mile marathon starts with the Indianapolis 500, and she tells NASCAR.com, why not?
4: To be able to do both and to be able to do both in the same day is one of the coolest things ever, and I'll get to look back in 10, 20 years' time and be like, I did that, and hopefully successfully, fingers crossed. And so I just think it's old school. I love racing. I want to do this because it's really challenging.
28: That race has already gotten started. Legg's feat comes on the 50th anniversary of Janet Guthrie making her first appearance on Indy's Motor Speedway. Diane Roberts, WTOP Sports.
6: Thank you, Diane. Coming up, the Trump administration says there could be movement on a possible deal with Iran. It's 12:57.
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9: Our country has now become a place where states are trampling reproductive rights. There's a new clinic in Allegheny County. David Trone was at the opening. Protesters were yelling at people. And David says in his booming voice, reproductive rights are human rights, drowns out the protesters. David has been an advocate from the start. He will be in this fight forever.
10: I'm David Trone, and I approve this message.
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6: Traffic and weather on WTOP to Brian Albin in the WTOP Traffic Center.
11: Top things we're following on the roadways for you right now. A new crash being reported on the BW Parkway southbound before you get to 193. Not sure which side of the roadway is affected, but we are seeing a backup form in that area. Caller also letting us know on the inner loop of the Beltway in Virginia on the approach to 66, a two-car fender bender in the second lane from right. No emergency response on the scene yet. You're going to want to get over to the left to get by. 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I'm Brian Albin, your next traffic report in 10 minutes.
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25: Mostly cloudy this afternoon, still on the dreary side. The high up near 70, mostly cloudy tonight. A couple of showers around the low 64, and then mostly cloudy for tomorrow. We'll have periods of rain and even a thunderstorm. The high up to 78 for Memorial Day. More rain possible on Tuesday. For WTOP, I'm meteorologist John Furyk.
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6: Good afternoon, I'm Jenny Glick. Coming up, a suspect is dead after opening fire near the White House security checkpoint.
23: What to expect at this year's National Memorial Day parade? I'm Liz Anderson.
24: He stole the identities of dozens to get SNAP benefits, and now he's going to prison. I'm Luke Lukert.
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11: From ABC News.
0: I'm Mike Dubusky. It's been 12 weeks since the start of the war with Iran, and the two sides appear to be inching closer to a temporary peace deal. That agreement would include the U.S. getting a broad commitment from Iran to negotiate a removal of their stockpile of enriched uranium, also part of the deal ending the U.S. blockade around the Strait of Hormuz. But ABC's Alex Perche says it's not a done deal yet.
1: President Trump says the deal to end the war will be announced soon, but here's the thing. He's packed a lot of caveats with this announcement. Trump says the deal has largely been negotiated, but it's not done. It still needs sign-off from all the parties involved.
0: Already, sources in Israel tell ABC News that government officials there are unhappy with this potential deal. In Orange County, California, thousands are crowding into temporary shelters after being placed under mandatory evacuation orders related to a possible chemical disaster. These families are sleeping on cots at John F. Kennedy High School in La Palma.
2: Gotta go somewhere safe, right? I mean, gotta think about the kids.
5: We all want to be in our homes.
2: They're all experts working all together to find the answer.
0: The crisis is related to a giant tank full of hazardous chemicals at an aerospace facility that's at risk of either spilling or exploding. Fire crews have been dousing the tank in water to help cool it down, California Governor Gavin Newsom declaring a state of emergency. A record number of Americans are traveling for the holiday weekend.
13: For drivers, the holiday getaway is costing more this year. The national average for a gallon of gas is now $4.50, the highest Memorial Day gas prices since 2022. Meanwhile, traffic analytics firm INRIX says that the heaviest congestion for the return trip is expected Monday afternoon, especially in major metro areas like New York, Boston, Denver, and Los Angeles. If you're hitting the road, experts say your best bet is to leave early in the morning to avoid the worst of the holiday gridlock.
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28: .102 on Sunday, May 24th, 59 degrees on a cloudy day with highs in the low 70s. Good afternoon, I'm Sandy Kozel with the top local stories we're following this hour. The shooting Saturday near the White House complex left a suspect dead after an exchange of gunfire with Secret Service agents at a security checkpoint at 17th and Pennsylvania Avenue. Reporter Felicia Ashley with our partners at 7 News tells us it happened around 6 p.m.
14: Secret Services say that the alleged suspect started firing shots towards them. They did return shots back. And we also learned that the alleged suspect did die or was reported dead at the hospital. Secret Service also reported that there was a bystander that was also injured within the line of fire and the shots going back and forth.
28: It's not clear if the bystander who was seriously injured was struck by gunfire from the suspect or the Secret Service. President Trump was inside the White House at the time of the shooting. Two law enforcement sources briefed on the matter identify the gunman as 21-year-old Nashir Best. Best was a Maryland resident who had recently lived in Baltimore. Court records show he was living in Dundalk last year before his landlord had him evicted for failure to pay rent. D.C. court records indicate Best had been arrested last July after trying to enter a different White House checkpoint without authorization, did not heed officers' commands to stop, and said he wanted to be arrested. Journalists working there heard the series of gunshots and were told to shelter inside the press briefing room during a brief lockdown. The tradition of the National Memorial Day Parade returns tomorrow to Constitution Avenue in the district. But WTOP's Liz Anderson tells us it does so with a key change.
15: We're really excited for this year's edition of the National Memorial Day Parade.
23: American Veterans Center President Tim Holbert says the parade will start earlier this year, kicking off at 10 a.m.
15: Great story of American military history we'll be telling on the street with historical reenactors from the American Revolution and George Washington, all the way through active duty service members from today.
23: Lots of people taking part too.
15: Thousands of participants, really just a great story of that American sacrifice over our first 250 years.
23: In addition to paying tribute to the fallen, the parade is a chance to
15: learn a little bit about our history from the reenactors, from the veterans, from the families of the fallen, of course, who are always the very special honored guests.
23: Liz Anderson, WTOP News.
28: Here's another holiday tradition to honor those who gave their lives for our nation. The National Memorial Day Concert from the West Lawn of the Capitol premieres tonight at 8 on PBS. You, of course, can also attend the concert in person. Make sure you get there early enough to get through security. On the broadcast, celebrities share real-life stories tied to the history of our nation's military conflicts. Musicians and performers
3: from the United States' premier military choruses and ensembles are featured. The Joint Chiefs of Staff also take part. And as they do every Memorial Day weekend, thousands of motorcyclists are gathered in our area for a ride to raise awareness of POWs, MIAs, honor fallen service members, and advocate for suicide prevention. This afternoon's Rolling to Remember ride kicked off at noon at the Pentagon, heading over the Potomac River into Washington. He stole the identities of dozens to defraud SNAP. WTOP's Luke Luker tells us, this person will now spend the next 4 years in federal prison after being convicted of fraud, identity theft, and witness tampering.
4: 34-year-old Brendan Andrew of Gaithersburg was sentenced to 54 months on Friday. For several months in 2021, he applied for SNAP benefits under the names of more than 30 other people. When his home was raided a year later, police found 15 different EBT cards that used various identities. Andrew also submitted numerous passport applications claiming to be other people, one of them his own brother. U.S. Customs says he flew numerous times using that passport. While he was in jail last year, he was also recorded telling his girlfriend over the phone to delete an email account so it couldn't be used as evidence. Luke Luger, WTOP News.
3: Virginia is one of two states that does not have a formal class action process in state courts. It'll stay that way. Governor Abigail Spanberger has vetoed a bill that would have given groups the ability to sue to collectively take part in a single case. The veto follows substantial changes to a proposal Spanberger sent to lawmakers during their special session last month. She says she supports groups' rights to seek class action suits, but says the legislation needs more safeguards to protect it from abuse. Coming up on WTOP in Money News.
16: The death of cash has been exaggerated. I'm Ted Rossman, and I'll have details in a moment.
3: Traffic and weather in 60 seconds.
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3: Traffic and weather on WTOP. Here's Brian Albin in the WTOP Traffic Center.
11: And Sandy, quick work done on the inner loop of the Beltway on the approach to 66 in Virginia. That fender bender has been cleared into the shoulder. All lanes open once again. Maybe some minor delays in that area, but they should be gone relatively quickly. Otherwise, in Virginia, the only real time you're going to be hitting the brakes hard is 95 southbound getting to the Occoquan. Once you are past the Occoquan and Ox Road, you should be good on your way down towards Stafford and beyond. In the district, a lot of the volume that was on the southeast-southwest freeway has now cleared out of the way. A smoother drive in that area. You still do have all the road closures down in the National Mall area as part of Rolling to Remember. Most significantly affected are Constitution Avenue and Independence Avenue in that area. Up into Maryland, getting into the district on the BW Parkway southbound, going to be a little bit difficult. You can't use DC 295 southbound. That being blocked off after a crash earlier in the morning affected a bridge structure. You're being diverted onto westbound Route 50. And a little bit further up the road, headed in the southbound direction, we have a crash BW Parkway southbound before you get to 193. It appears just a single lane is getting you by. 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I'm Brian Albin, your next traffic report in less than 10 minutes.
3: Now to AccuWeather meteorologist John Furyk.
25: A little warmer this afternoon, but the clouds are going to hang tough. The high right around 70, and then mostly cloudy for tonight. A couple of showers around, the low only 64. A humid day for tomorrow for Memorial Day, mostly cloudy. We'll have periods of rain, even a thunderstorm. The high up to 78. And then Tuesday, it stays on the sticky side. We'll have a little bit of rain at times. The high up to 76, and then we'll dry out on Wednesday. For WTOP, I'm meteorologist John Furyk.
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16: Americans aren't using as much cash as they used to, but bills and coins are hardly dead. This is Ted Rossman with the Bankrate Personal Finance Minute. According to the Federal Reserve, the average American is walking around with $69 in their pocket. 8 in 10 U.S. adults made a purchase with cash in the 30 days leading up to the survey. Last year, shoppers made an average of 6 cash payments per month. While that's down from 14 a decade ago, cash is still a significant part of the U.S. economy. Cash usage is highest among low-income households, older Americans, and those who live in rural areas. Reasons to use cash include privacy, debt avoidance, the lack of a bank account, and personal preference. Plus, Bankrate notes that some businesses offer cash discounts to avoid card processing fees. For example, merchants pay an average of about 2% for every credit card transaction. Digital payment methods have been cutting into cash usage for years, of course, and the pandemic created another leap forward. But in the years since, cash usage has stabilized. I'm Ted Rossman.
3: 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It's 111.
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3: It's 114. I'm Sandy Kozell. Thanks for being with us. Memorial Day weekend marks the unofficial start to summer. For many, it's time for the first big family gathering of the season. It can also be a season of summer injuries, everything from burns to heat-related injuries. MedStar Health Emergency Room Doctor Deanna Nahara joined us on WTOP with some tips on how we can stay safe this summer.
22: There's a long list, right, of all the things that could go wrong when we're trying to have such a fun time. So we talk about preparing the grills, like you said, getting them out for the first time, making sure that we're using approved cleaning products and following the instructions. We never want to put a cleaning product in an unmarked bottle and have something bad happen. But also checking the gas lines on the grill itself, making sure that there's no holes or, you know, leaks and things like that, and keeping flammable items away from the grill once we start using it. And then food, oh, there's so much good stuff happening always. But to borrow a public health quote, it's keep it hot, keep it cold or don't keep it. So we need to watch how we're storing items. We're putting them back in the fridge if we don't eat them right away, and that we're thoroughly cooking meat and seafood.
1: And then for also all of the chefs, or maybe the sous chefs at your house for the holiday cookouts, Dr. Najera, we have to also remember about not cross-contaminating, right? When you have raw chicken or raw ground beef, whichever you might be using.
22: Absolutely. And this is where it's really great to have like color-coded cutting boards, or making sure you're washing your hands with soap and water. Hand sanitizer is often not enough. We need to really scrub, especially for like making those hamburger patties and you got the grease on your hands. So keeping things separate is really important as well.
2: So great advice there. Let's talk a little bit, though. I guess the other thing about summer is we're going to have these 80s and these 90s and maybe warmer than that before we know it. And that can lead to problems, sun, heat, hydration issues. Give us some advice as we head into this. I mean, it was a really cold winter. We're ready for the warm weather, but we're not sometimes really acclimated and ready, right?
22: Absolutely, especially when it's swinging from 40 one day to 80 the next, it can really throw us, all topsy-turvy. So making sure we always have good sunscreen and bug repellent or insect repellent is really important. We're seeing a lot of tick bites and stuff, so making sure we're checking our skin, reapplying our sunscreen through the day, staying well hydrated is really important, especially if we're going to be having some alcoholic beverages. You know, we're sometimes not aware that we're getting dehydrated, so making sure that we're staying well hydrated,

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1: I believe a solution to Americans being disconnected from their communities and each other might just mean getting over our fear of talking to strangers.
2: We are depriving ourselves of all of these little moments of joy and connection. So every time we're sitting on a crowded metro car, elbow to elbow with each other, totally silent, that is a time when we could turn to the person next to us and say, hey, what book are you reading right now? And have a great little conversation about it.
1: A quick look now at the top stories we're working on at WTOP. A 21-year-old man is dead after trading gunshots with Secret Service agents at a checkpoint near the White House last night. President Trump says a deal with Iran to reopen the Strait of Hormuz has been largely negotiated. Keep it here for full details on these stories in the minutes ahead. We're brought to you by SpyCloud. 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It's 118. Traffic and weather on WTOP. Here's Brian Albin and the WTOP Traffic Center.
3: Well, Sandy, we still have reports of a crash on the BW Parkway southbound before you get to 193. It appears to just be a single lane getting you by. Those delays lasting about a half mile to a mile at this time. As you move a little bit further down the BW Parkway towards the district, you won't be able to access DC 295 southbound, and that's because of an earlier crash this morning involving one of the overpasses. That structure is being inspected at this time, so you're going to be diverted onto inbound New York Avenue to get in the district from BW Parkway southbound. In the district right now, we do have several road closures in the National Mall area due to rolling to remember. Once you get out of the D.C. area into Virginia, mostly clear roads, a little bit slow getting over the 14th Street Bridge northbound on 395. You also have some brake lights on 95 southbound on the approach to the Occoquan, but otherwise you're fine. For victims of drunk and drug driving, your grief is unique, but you are not alone. You always have a place at MAD. 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I'm Brian Albin. Your next traffic report in about 10 minutes.
1: To AccuWeather meteorologist John Furyk.
4: We've had some beneficial rain over the last few days, even though it's coming a bad time on a holiday weekend. This afternoon, it looks like for the most part we're going to be dry, just a lot of clouds out there. Could be a few pockets of drizzle, a high up near 70, and then mostly cloudy for tonight. A couple of showers around, the low down to 64. We'll get a little bit more rain for tomorrow. There could even be a thunderstorm. It'll be on the sticky side, the high 78 for Memorial Day. And then Tuesday, we'll have periods of rain, a high up to 76. Looks like the rain's more likely Tuesday morning and then drying out a little bit in the afternoon. Lingering clouds Wednesday at high 78, and then we'll turn out mostly sunny Thursday at a high 83. For WTOP, I'm meteorologist John Furyk.
1: Not much rain at the moment, but it is cloudy. It is 63 degrees in Reston, 60 in Bethesda, 62 on the National Mall. 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Coming up on WTOP, why a new metro stop will not be built, along with the new Commander Stadium. 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
7: Our country has now become a place where states are trampling reproductive rights. There's a new clinic in Allegheny County. David Trone was at the opening. Protesters were yelling at people. And David says in his booming voice, reproductive rights are human rights, drowns out the protesters. David has been an advocate from the start. He will be in this fight forever.
8: I'm David Trone, and I approve this message.
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1: At 122, five

0: Occupants of a home in Stafford County are getting assistance from the Red Cross after fire damaged their house on Chop Tank Road. Crews were called to the scene just before 5:30 this morning. They brought the blaze under control in about 20 minutes. No one was hurt, but multiple pets did not make it out. The cause of the fire is under routine investigation. A lot of fans can't wait to see the Washington Commanders open a new stadium in the district, probably in 2030. But a new metro station to serve that new stadium is not part of the plan. WTOP's Jimmy Alexander explains why the transit agency says it just won't work.
1: We do not believe an extra station is not only even technically feasible, it just wouldn't even provide that much value, and it would be an enormous amount of money.
2: Metro's general manager Randy Clark told WTOP that the agency is rethinking how fans will get to the new stadium.
1: And we want to run what we now call the Gold Line, which is a center-running dedicated bus rapid transit line from Benning Road across to Union Station into the campus of RFK.
2: And while there won't be a new metro station, Clark said there will need to be major modifications to the one that's already there.
1: It's not about moving people on the trains. It's moving people from the top down into the mezzanine, fare payment, and then down into the platform to get the crowds out, kind of like we managed on July 4th.
2: Ultimately, Clark says it's up to the district and the funding arrangement.
1: If that process gets concluded, then we'll be off to the races.
2: Jimmy Alexander, WTOP News.
0: D.C. police are kicking enforcement of driving laws up a notch, starting this weekend and lasting through this summer. WTOP's Ian Crawford reports a lot of it is in preparation for a jump in traffic for the nation's 250th birthday in just 6 weeks.
3: You hear the messages constantly. Don't drive if you're impaired. Don't text and drive. Buckle your seatbelt. But Acting Director Melissa Shear with D.C.'s Highway Safety Office says they're especially important as people come to the district to celebrate America 250. So she says you'll see a lot more D.C. police cars on the road with you this summer.
4: Through funding through the Highway Safety Office, we enforce, you know, high visibility enforcement. There's going to be checkpoints throughout the summer months to make sure that everyone, again, is continuing to drive sober and driving safely on our district roadways.
3: And remember, there are other ways to get around the district besides driving yourself. Shear recommends using rideshare, capital bike share, or just using your 2 feet to get around. Just remember to use them with caution. Ian Crawford, WTOP News.
0: Well, the weather might not be cooperating, but this is a back-to-work weekend for ocean lifeguards on the Delmarva Peninsula from Lewis and Rehoboth Beach to Ocean City. It's time for veteran lifeguards to get back into the swing of things and for new lifeguards to learn the ropes. Rehoboth Beach's 70 guards will be on duty daily through September 20th. Ocean City's new lifeguards are spending opening weekend going through the annual Surf Rescue Academy. Dewey Beach's Beach Patrol will be the last group back on duty, hitting the sand tomorrow. It's 125. 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Here's Diane Roberts.
5: Sandy, D.C. native Haley Baptiste advanced out of the first round of the French Open after beating Barbara Krejcikova. Baptiste trained at the Junior Tennis Champions Center in College Park, as did Francis Tiafoe, whose twin brother Franklin is a member of her traveling coaching team. Seventh-ranked Taylor Fritz has dropped the first two sets of his match with unranked Nishesh Basavaretti. He'll have to fight to get back into this thing. Novak Djokovic plays later this afternoon. It is scoreless in the Orioles-Tigers' first game of a split doubleheader. Rain postponed the game yesterday. Let me rephrase that. It is now 2-0. They're in the top of the fourth. That just happened. The Nationals and Braves play the rubber match of their series later today. The Nats shut them out 2-0 yesterday, with Washington pitchers combining to one-hit the Braves. Catherine Legg is trying to become the first woman driver to attempt the one-day, two-race known as the Double later today. The 1,100-mile marathon starts with the Indianapolis 500. She's racing in that right now, and she says, why not?
6: I think that it's really neat that you can do the Indy 500 by itself or the Coke 600 by itself. To be able to do both and to be able to do both in the same day is one of the coolest things ever. And I'll get to look back in 10, 20 years time and be like, I did that. And hopefully successfully, fingers crossed.
5: And it ends with the Coca-Cola 600 in Charlotte at 6 o'clock. Five men have tried and only one, Tony Stewart, completed that feat. Club America Femenil beat the Washington Spirit last night 5-3 for the CONCACAF Women's Champion Cup title. Diane Roberts, WTOP Sports.
0: Coming up after traffic and weather, a man's been shot dead by the Secret Service after he fired a gun at a White House security checkpoint. 126.
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10: They were made as all the homes were back then, with really solid, big strength wood, and they weren't cutting corners at all. 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
9: 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Lynn Bowie, WTOP News.
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0: Traffic and weather on WTOP. Here's Brian Elbin in the WTOP Traffic Center.
11: The top traffic incidents we're following for you right now include a crash on the southbound BW Parkway that's slowing things down through Greenbelt. The closure of DC 295 southbound from the BW Parkway southbound due to the inspection of an overpass. That's diverting traffic onto 50 westbound to get into the district. And also several road closures in the National Mall area due to the rolling to remember. 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I'm Brian Albin, your next traffic report in about 10 minutes.
0: WTOP forecast: after this morning's rain, it's mostly cloudy. We could see highs in the low 70s today. Should be a little warmer tomorrow, although it'll still be cloudy with a chance of showers. Highs on Memorial Day between 75 and 80. Right now it's 63 degrees in Reston, 60 in Bethesda, 62 on the National Mall at 1:30.
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0: Good afternoon. I'm Sandy Kozel. Veronica Canales is our producer. Top stories we're following for you today. Saturday evening started as normal around the White House, but outside the executive mansion around 6 p.m., gunfire was suddenly heard. You can hear the shots here as ABC's Selena Wang was recording a social media video on the president's reported deal with Iran to reopen the Strait of Hormuz.
14: President Trump has said a deal is close, only for the two sides to remain far apart.
0: One person is dead after that shooting, which involved Secret Service officers at a checkpoint at 17th and Pennsylvania Avenue. That's the northwest corner of the White House complex. Fox's Alex Hogan says it began when a man approached a Secret Service checkpoint.
15: To get into the White House, you have to pass multiple checkpoints. And according to authorities, this man approached one of those checkpoints, pulled a gun out of his bag, and began firing at law enforcement. The Secret Service returned fire, striking that gunman, who later died at the hospital. A bystander was also shot. It's unclear if that person was shot by the attacker or by the Secret Service returning fire. Authorities have identified the shooter as 21-year-old Nasir Best. He was arrested in July of 2025 after attempting to enter a different White House checkpoint without authorization, saying that he wanted to be arrested and claiming that he was Jesus Christ.
0: D.C. police say the bystander is a man who remains in the hospital with non-life-threatening injuries. Best was a Maryland resident who had recently lived in Baltimore County. Court records show he was living in Dundalk last year before his landlord had him evicted for not paying rent. President Trump was at home at the White House last evening, but was not affected by the incident. This all happened about a month after Secret Service agents stopped an armed attacker at the White House Correspondents' Dinner, which President Trump was attending. Well, after 9/11, counterterrorism systems were built largely to detect networks, groups communicating, moving money, and planning and coordinating attacks. WTOP National Security Correspondent J.J. Green says the most difficult threat to stop today is when a fragmented lone actor or many dangerous individuals operating alone or in loosely connected online ecosystems.
16: Their motivations may involve ideology. It could be mental instability, personal grievance, sometimes obsession with public figures or the desire for notoriety. And often it's a combination of all of those factors that makes these threats today harder to predict because warning signs may appear scattered across social media, police encounters, personal behavior, and online activity rather than in a structured terrorist organization. So the lone actor is the big threat right now.
0: JJ says these attacks seem to be part of a growing pattern of instability around political power centers in the U.S. It's 1:33. President Trump says a deal with Iran, including reopening the Strait of Hormuz, is, in his words, largely negotiated. While on a four-day visit to India, Secretary of State Marco Rubio said the U.S. has made significant progress in the past several weeks, but emphasizes a final deal could still take a while.
17: I'm always cautious when I say that because you can agree to things on paper, they actually have to be implemented. You can agree to things in writing, and then you actually have to go out and do it. But I do think perhaps there is the possibility that over the next few hours, the world will get some good news, at least with regards to the Straits.
0: Former Pentagon official Mario Mancuso, a senior fellow at the Hudson Institute, talked with WTOP about what's in this deal and what it would achieve.
18: There appears to be some form of commitment by the Iranians to not pursue nuclear weapons. And relatedly, there appears to be some sort of commitment by the Iranians to hand over the roughly 1,000 pounds of highly enriched uranium that they do have. But the second point that appears to be in the mix here is that the Strait of Hormuz would reopen. Now, whether that looks like it returns to the pre-war status of the Strait, that remains to be seen. But there appears to be that the Strait will be reopened and the U.S. blockade that currently exists with respect to Iranian ports will be lifted. And the third point is there would be a release of frozen or blocked Iranian funds to the Iranians to the tune of roughly $25 billion.
0: Mancuso says the terms of the deal are subject to negotiation over a 30 to 60 day period. Russia has used a hypersonic missile in a mass attack on Kyiv, an attack that killed at least two people.
19: Ukrainian President Vladimir Zelensky says Russia used the powerful hypersonic Arushnik ballistic missile in a mass attack on Kyiv that killed and wounded residents. It marks the third time the missile, which is capable of carrying nuclear or conventional warheads, has been used in Ukraine.
20: Museums, schools, Jackson, apartments, the Museum of Chernobyl, which was built, by the way, for the 10th anniversary. It was built just 1 month ago. And so they attacked, they saw this museum, they attacked this exactly to the museum. So just crazy.
19: The attack included 600 strike drones and 90 air, sea, and ground-launched missiles, according to Ukraine's Air Force. Russia's defense ministry confirmed the Arushnik's use. It had vowed to strike back for an attack Friday. I'm Julie Walker.
0: It's a race against the clock for thousands in Southern California, where officials are dealing with a dangerous situation tied to a damaged chemical tank at a facility in Garden Grove.
21: A state of emergency in Orange County as officials race to contain a potentially catastrophic situation at a chemical plant.
22: If there is an explosion, how will this impact the environment and the residents who live here?
23: It would be devastating.
21: Firefighters and hazmat teams working around the clock, putting their lives on the line to neutralize the chemical.
24: The toxicity may still be there. The flammability is still there, but the reactivity is not.
21: Crews also trying to cool down the tank using sprinklers.
0: That's ABC's Jacqueline Lee. Coming up after traffic and weather.
25: A high deductible health plan can feel risky, but it may also unlock one of the best tax advantages available. I'm Stephen Cates, and I'll have more next.
0: It's 136.
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3: This is Bishop Michael Burbidge of the Catholic Diocese of Arlington. 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
4: 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Brian Albin keeping busy in the WTOP Traffic Center.
5: Still seems like it's a little bit slow coming down the BW Parkway southbound through the Greenbelt area. We've had a crash reported before you get to 193. It appears to be taking away a single lane, although some of those delays not as backed up as they were maybe half an hour ago or so. A little bit closer into the district, BW Parkway southbound, the ramp over to DC 295 southbound going to be blocked off. There was an overpass that was crashed into earlier this morning. Inspections of that overpass continue, so traffic being diverted over to 50 westbound to get into the district. Several road closures in the district in the National Mall area is part of Rolling to Freedom, mainly Constitution Avenue Northwest between 3rd Street and 23rd Street Northwest. Getting into the district on 395 northbound in Virginia, a little bit slow getting to the 14th Street Bridge. Once you're over the bridge, you should be fine. Otherwise, in Virginia, the major roadways moving well, except for 95 southbound from Lorton down until you get over the Occoquan. That appears to just be volume. For victims of drunk and drug driving, your grief is unique, but you are not alone. 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I'm Brian Albin, your next traffic report in less than 10 minutes.
4: 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Here's AccuWeather meteorologist John Furyk.
6: Clouds are going to hang with us over the next couple of days, mostly cloudy for this afternoon. The high right around 70, and then mainly cloudy tonight. A couple of showers around, low 64. Tomorrow, mostly cloudy. We'll have periods of rain, even a thunderstorm. It'll be on the humid side. The high 78 for Memorial Day, and it looks like Tuesday we'll have a little bit of rain at times as well. Still humid, the high 76, and then we'll dry out a little bit on Wednesday. For WTOP, I'm meteorologist John Furyk.
4: 62 degrees in Springfield, it's 60 at Farragut Square, and 60 in Laurel at 140. Money news on WTOP.
7: 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I'm Stephen Cates with the Bankrate Personal Finance Minute. 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These plans usually come with lower monthly premiums, but a higher out-of-pocket cost before insurance coverage really kicks in. A major benefit of these plans is access to a health savings account, or HSA. These accounts allow eligible workers to set aside money tax-free for qualified medical expenses. Contributions can reduce taxable income, investment growth inside the account is tax-free, and withdrawals for approved healthcare expenses are also tax-free. That's why HSAs are often described as offering a triple tax advantage. Unlike flexible spending accounts, unused HSA money rolls over year to year, and the account stays with you even if you change jobs. Some people even use HSAs as long-term savings tools for future healthcare expenses in retirement. Still, a high-deductible plan is not a right fit for everyone. Families with ongoing medical needs may face significant upfront costs, so it's important to compare total expenses, not just monthly premiums. I'm Stephen Cates.
4: It's 142. The Smithsonian Institution's attempt to find a site for an American Women's History Museum, which was approved by Congress in 2020, has hit a roadblock. Washington Business Journal reports the House has voted against using a site south of the Washington Monument after Republicans aligned with President Trump added restrictions. While designating the location, the bill also would have restricted the museum content to biological females and required diversity of thought around women's history and issues. It also would have allowed Trump to change the museum location within 180 days of passage. All Democrats voted against the bill, along with six Republicans. The bill failed 204 to 216. Dozens of airports across the country are using a new touchless ID as part of TSA PreCheck. It's a facial recognition system that replaces physical IDs and boarding passes at airport security checks. Right now, it's done per airline, and you can opt in through each airline's app or directly at the airport. Digital expert Kim Commando talks with WTOP's Ralph Fox about how it works.
8: As you're going to be traveling, say, over the summer, your boarding pass is now your face at 65 airports.
9: It's a simple program, and TSA says photos are eventually deleted, except for some that are kept in a limited testing environment.
8: 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You start to go through TSA. You smile at the camera, takes 5 seconds, and then you're on your way to buying your magazine or getting your food or heading out towards the gate.
9: Now, you don't have to use it, but that may not be clear in the moment. Most will read biometric identity technology, and when you approach it, you can use three simple words. Opt me out. Otherwise, safe travels. You can find more details through Kim's website at getkim.com. Ralph Fox, WTOP News.
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4: It's 1:46. I'm Sandy Kozell. Thanks for being with us. Most of the people who apply for permanent residence in the United States are already in the country on temporary visas, either because they've started a family on American soil or have work here. A new rule from Citizenship and Immigration Services looks to change that, requiring visa holders to return to their home countries to apply for green cards. Washington Post Justice reporter David Nakamura tells WTOP that the new policies could prove disruptive.
14: A lot of people who are applying for these green cards from the United States have met, you know, a spouse or some sort of American citizen, and so that's why they're applying to stay, and this would make them have to go home and potentially wait months or even longer to even get a ruling on whether they would get a green card.
4: The Trump administration says the system is designed for visa holders to leave when their time is up, and that a temporary visa, quote, should not function as the first step in the green card process. History is on TV's front burner, enjoying a renaissance as we approach the country's 250th birthday.
15: History is hot on TV again.
4: TV Guide's Matt Rausch says that's especially true on the History Channel when a 20-part series, World War II with Tom Hanks, is launched on Monday, Memorial Day.
15: Tom Hanks being something of an expert on the field, having produced the Band of Brothers and Pacific miniseries for HBO, starring in Saving Private Ryan. So I think he has a real connection to the warriors of that time and just the scope of this war.
4: Also on Monday, CNN airs a documentary documentary special, Why We Dream.
15: And it depicts the very few surviving members of the D-Day invasion as they travel back to Normandy a couple of years ago for the 80th anniversary. Most of them are in and around their 100 years old, and to see them reflecting on that, it is really, really touching.
4: Now to the top stories we're working on at WTOP. A suspect is dead after exchanging gunfire with Secret Service agents at a security checkpoint near the White House. Metro's chief says they're preparing for the Washington Commanders' new stadium, but a new Metro Rail stop is not part of the plan. Keep it here for full details on these stories in the minutes ahead. 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It's 1:48. Traffic and weather on WTOP. Here's Brian Elbin in the WTOP Traffic Center.
5: And Sandy, it appears that that crash on the BW Parkway southbound before 193 has been cleared. Seeing the vehicles and the volume that had built up there get through better on your way down towards 193. We are seeing a minor delay 95 southbound before you get to 212 in Calverton. Doesn't appear to be related to any sort of crash. Inside of the Beltway, BW Parkway southbound, there was a crash earlier in the morning right before the district line that involved a structure being hit. That overpass is being inspected, so traffic not being allowed onto DC 295 southbound from the BW Parkway, instead being diverted onto westbound Route 50 New York Avenue to get into the district. We do have several road closures in the National Mall area due to Rolling for Freedom. It involves Constitution Avenue Northwest between 3rd Street and 23rd Street. Independence Avenue Southwest also dealing with several closures as well. Once you get into Virginia, your longest delays are 95 southbound from Lorton until you get over the Occoquan. Once you're past that, should be good on your way down towards Stafford. 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I'm Brian Albin. Your next traffic report in less than 10 minutes.
4: To AccuWeather meteorologist John Farrick.
6: A little warmer this afternoon, but the clouds hang tough. The high right around 70, and then mostly cloudy for tonight. A couple of showers will roll through again, down to 64. Tomorrow, mostly cloudy, periods of rain, perhaps even a thunderstorm. The high for Memorial Day up to 78. And Tuesday, it looks like there still could be some rain around, especially during the morning, drying out a little bit in the afternoon. The high up to 76, and does look like we'll have some nicer weather as we head toward the middle and the end of the week. Mostly cloudy still on Wednesday with rain. Probably not too far to the south, the high 78, but then mostly sunny for Thursday. Less humid, the high 83. For WTOP, I'm meteorologist John Feerick.
4: 62 degrees in Springfield. It's 64 in Waldorf, 63 at Lafont Plaza. 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Coming up on WTOP, a test drive of a new golden Kia. 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
4: At 1:52, there's growing fallout from a widely condemned video that Israel's national security minister posted online, showing what's been described as the rough detention of Gaza Aid flotilla activists. A French official announced that Ben Javier is banned from entering France, effective immediately. Meanwhile, Gaza flotilla activist and American Palestinian Haitham Arafat spoke to reporters at Dulles International Airport.
21: The Palestinians are going through a lot.
18: It's not about us. We exposed a little bit of what the Palestinians are going through.
4: He was welcomed back by a large crowd cheering his return to the U.S. Lunch prices for Montgomery County public school students are going up. The school board there has adopted a 30-cent a meal increase in lunch prices across all grades starting next year. The increase will not affect students who get free or reduced price meals. Additional lunch price hikes will be coming in the two following school years. This is the first increase in school lunch price for Montgomery County school students since 2015. If you want a car that's hard to lose in a parking lot, we have you covered. WTOP's John Aaron is going for a spin in this week's test drive.
19: Yes, it's a golden car. Actually, sparkling yellow, as it's officially called by Kia.
21: Okay, I was not expecting that. I love that paint job.
19: That's our digital editor, Will Vitka, reacting to this bright yellow Kia K4 hatchback. But it's functional, too. Kia bills this one as delivering class-leading rear headroom and legroom, and a rear hatch never hurts when it comes to hauling. This GT-Line turbo trim is powered by a turbocharged four-cylinder paired with what Kia calls a sport-tuned suspension. But it also reminds you to behave yourself.
22: 10.3 miles traffic light and speed camera head. 35 miles per hour speed limit.
19: Inside, the black and white synthetic leather upholstery adds some visual flair, along with colored ambient lighting strips. The driver gets a huge wide screen that stretches into the middle of the car. And when you turn on the turn signal, a highlight is the blind spot view monitor, which displays a live video feed of your blind spot on the dash. One trade-off comes when it's time to get in or out.
21: Oh, it is low, though. Oh, my gosh.
19: Yeah, this one sits close to the pavement, making entry and exit slightly more difficult for those of us who are a little less spry. The version tested here is nicely optioned, but still only comes to $32,870, including shipping. John Aaron, WTOP News.
4: A deadly accident in New York is renewing calls for teens to stay off the tops of subway trains.
23: New York City transit leaders say subway surfing keeps ending the same way, in tragedy. The latest case Friday when two teens allegedly climbed on top of a moving train crossing the Williamsburg Bridge. Both fell off. One teenager died. Another remains in critical condition. Reports of riders climbing outside trains has surged. Last year alone, five people were killed in subway surfing incidents. Transit officials have called on social media companies to take down posts and pictures and videos of people subway surfing more quickly. Dave Packer, ABC News, New York.
4: Sports on WTOP, powered by Maximus, moving people and technology forward. Here's Diane Roberts.
24: Sandy, the Nationals and Braves play the rubber match of their series later today. Washington shut out Atlanta 2-0 yesterday, with pitchers combining for a one-hit game, the 10th in team history. Starter Jake Irvin left the game early with a shoulder injury after striking out seven in five scoreless innings. The Nationals say no update yet on his injury, and we hope to have some information when manager Blake Butera speaks to the media a little bit later this afternoon. The Orioles trail the Tigers. 2-0 is the score right now. They're in the top of the sixth inning. It's the first game of a split doubleheader. Rain postponed yesterday's game, so they're making it up today. First pitch for game two will be at 6:05. Giving you a peek at some other games happening later in the day at 6, the Washington Mystics will be at the Seattle Storm. They're coming off a loss Monday to Dallas. Sonia Citron looks to get back on track after the Wings limited her to a season-low 7 points. She averages 20 points per game. Best on the team, Kiki Arriafan was held to a season-low as well, 9 points only. For her, she averages 16 points and 13 rebounds a game. Also at 6, the Coca-Cola 600 in Charlotte revs up. We'll keep an eye on Catherine Legg to see if she can be the first woman to complete both the 600 and the Indy 500 going on right now. And in the 8 o'clock hour, Western Conference Finals in both hoops and hockey. Game 3 between Colorado and Las Vegas in the race for the Stanley Cup. And Game 4 in the NBA between Oklahoma City and San Antonio. Diane Roberts, WTOP Sports.
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4: To Brian Albin in the WTOP Traffic Center.
5: The top things we're following for you on the roadways right now. Access to southbound DC 295 from the southbound BW Parkway is blocked due to an overpass inspection. You are being diverted onto 50 westbound to get into the district. And in Virginia on the GW Parkway northbound, reports of a crash on the ramp to southbound outer loop of the Beltway. The WTOP Traffic Center is presented by Window Nation. 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Today. I'm Brian Albin, your next traffic report in 10 minutes.
4: Now to AccuWeather meteorologist John Furyk.
6: A little warmer this afternoon, but the clouds are going to hang tough. The high right around 70, and then mostly cloudy for tonight. A couple of showers around, the low only 64. A humid day for tomorrow for Memorial Day, mostly cloudy. We'll have periods of rain, even a thunderstorm. The high up to 78, and then Tuesday, it stays on the sticky side. We'll have a little bit of rain at times. A high up to 76, and then we'll dry out on Wednesday. For WTOP, I'm meteorologist John Furyk.
4: It's 61 degrees in Tysons, 64 in Waldorf, 63 at Lafont Plaza at 159.
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4: Good afternoon, I'm Sandy Kozel. Coming up, shots fired outside the White House. A suspect is dead after a shootout with Secret Service.
2: This annual motorcycle ride is honoring fallen veterans and service members. I'm Scott Gelman.
3: He falsely applied for dozens of EBT cards and passports. Now he's traveling to federal prison. I'm Luke Lukert.
7: The Commanders are coming back. Is the Stadium Armory Metro ready?
8: One elevator and it's not even on the side of the stadium and it's very old.
7: And I'm Jimmy Alexander.
4: 2 o'clock.
5: From ABC News. I'm Mike Dubusky. President Trump says an agreement to end the war with Iran will be announced soon, saying a deal has largely been negotiated, but it's not a done deal. ABC's Alex Perche is in Washington.
26: Iran's foreign ministry saying the two sides are in the final stages of drafting a framework that would give 30 to 60 days to hash out a broader agreement.
27: They want to settle so badly. We have the greatest military.
26: What's unclear is if this agreement includes a deal on uranium enrichment, missiles, or nuclear dust. It's been 2 months since Trump vowed to obliterate Iran's power plants within 48 hours if Iran didn't fully open the Strait of Hormuz.
5: Sources in Israel, however, are expressing concern to ABC News about this potential deal, saying it signals to Iran they can use the Strait as a weapon. Yesterday marked 12 weeks since the beginning of the war. Orange County, California remains under a state of emergency today as hazmat crews rush to cool down a tank full of chemicals that's at risk of exploding. That tank, full of material often used to make plastics, has been steadily heating up over the last few days. 60-year-old educator Patricia Rivera is staying at Ocean View High School in Huntington Beach after being evacuated from her home.
28: I'm scared because I don't know what's going to happen, and I don't know if anything that already is in the air is going to affect us, or if it blows, what's going to happen?
5: In total, 50,000 people are under evacuation orders in the area about 35 miles outside of Los Angeles. And it's Memorial Day weekend, and that means millions of Americans are hitting the road to ring in the unofficial start of summer. But some drivers are feeling the pinch at the pump.
29: It's making me cry, man. It's bad.
30: We try and minimize the amount of mileage we're driving lately.
31: 10 out of 10 would not recommend.
5: AAA estimates 45 million people will travel more than 50 miles from home this weekend. You're listening to ABC News.
0: 12:02 on this Sunday, May 24th. Cloudy skies to persist with highs near 70. Good afternoon. I'm Jenny Glick. The top story we're following this hour. Two people were shot, including one person who later died during that encounter with U.S. Secret Service agents near the White House last night. The incident unfolded just after 6 o'clock near Pennsylvania Avenue and 17th Street Northwest. Secret Service spokesperson says an individual approached a security checkpoint, pulled a weapon, and began firing. Agents returned fire, striking the suspect, who was taken to the hospital and later died. A bystander, who is a man, was also hit and suffered life-threatening injuries. He's still at the hospital. Felicia Ashley is a reporter with our partners at 7 News. She tells WTOP a lot of media were still on the White House grounds covering negotiations when the shots rang out.
9: During one of those hits, one of our ABC reporters was there, and you actually heard nearly 20 to 30 shots go off. She ducks for cover. Then we were told that all the media that were on the lawn were directed into the briefing room to take cover. Shortly later, they were allowed to leave the briefing room, go back outside of the White House, continue their work.
0: The suspect has been ID'd as 21-year-old Nasir Best. President Donald Trump was inside the White House at the time, not impacted. The shooting comes less than a month after a man opened fire outside the White House correspondents' dinner. Well, thousands of motorcyclists came together in downtown D.C. this afternoon to honor service members who gave the ultimate sacrifice. WTOP's Scott Gelman has the story.
2: With every honk from a motorcycle or truck crossing the Memorial Bridge comes a message for this holiday weekend.
10: We're remembering people that have died in the past and have been captured, going through PTSD.
2: For the 38th straight year, thousands of motorcyclists from across the country and world met here, riding from the Pentagon to the National Mall.
11: It's a great feeling to be an American because of the veterans that have died, lost their lives. It's my heart.
2: As part of the Rolling to Remember event, some blasted the Star Spangled Banner or had flags waving from the back. A crowd formed, watching and waving as two lanes of motorcycles went by.
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2: Near the Lincoln Memorial, Scott Gelman, WTOP News.
0: Here's another holiday tradition to honor those who gave their lives for our nation. The National Memorial Day concert from the West Lawn of the Capitol premieres tonight on PBS at 8 o'clock. You can also attend the concert in person, but you'll want to get there early to get through security. On the broadcast, celebrities are expected to share real-life stories tied to the history of our nation's military conflicts, musicians and performers from the United States, premier military choruses and ensembles are featured. The Joint Chief of Staff also to participate in that concert. A Maryland man will spend over 4 years in prison for masterminding a fraud scam for SNAP benefits. WTOP's Luke Lukert tells us he didn't stop there.
3: According to court documents, 34-year-old Brendan Andrew of Gaithersburg applied for SNAP benefits and obtained EBT cards using identities of 30 other people. When police searched his home in 2022, they found 15 EBT cards with other people's names on them. Over the next 2 years, Andrew submitted numerous passport applications where he said he was other people. One of the individuals was his own brother, and he used that one to fly several times. While he was in jail last year, he was also recorded telling his girlfriend to delete an email account so it could not be used as evidence against him. He's been convicted of fraud, identity theft, and witness tampering. Luke Luger, WTOP News.
0: The Washington Commanders should be returning to D.C. by 2030, but there won't be a new metro station waiting for them. WTOP's Jimmy Alexander reports on what officials say will have to happen at the Stadium Armory metro station instead.
8: We need new elevators at Stadium Armory. We have one elevator, and it's not even on the side of the stadium, and it's very old.
7: Randy Clark, Metro's general manager, told WTOP that those elevators drop 10 stories underground, and those aren't the only changes he said are needed.
8: Escalators thought too differently. Our fare lines need to be different. We need to extend to mezzanines.
7: Metro is planning another way to move people to and from games, and it's called the Gold Line, a dedicated express bus line running down the center of the street from Benning Road across Union Station and to the campus of RFK. Now, when asked if the name aims to please the Trump administration, Clark acknowledged the color works for multiple reasons.
8: You could argue the Commanders are burgundy and gold. If that helps stir our partnership, we're certainly willing to work with them and happy to appreciate that.
7: Jimmy Alexander, WTOP News.
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13: 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I'm Stephen Cates, and I'll have details coming up.
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0: 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Traffic and weather on WTOP. Here's Brian Albin in the WTOP Traffic Center.
5: A caller into the WTOP Traffic Center lets us know about a crash down in Waldorf. It's southbound 301 in between Acton Lane and Holly Lane. It's blocking off the right side. Caller says just a single left lane is getting you by. Seeing some brake lights in that area now. Elsewhere in Maryland, some volume delays on the outer loop of the Beltway between University Boulevard and Georgia Avenue. Doesn't appear to be related to any crash activity. Once you try to get down to the district from the BW Parkway southbound, you're going to notice that no access to DC 295. That's due to a crash earlier in the morning that involved a overpass, that structure being inspected. So you're being diverted over onto New York Avenue Northeast to get into the district. In the district, still have plenty of road closures down by the National Mall due to rolling to remember. In Virginia, a crash on the northbound GW Parkway ramp to the outer loop of the Beltway headed southbound narrows down that ramp. Selling your car, watch out for fake payments, unsafe meetups, endless haggling. Or you could just sell to Fitzgerald and know exactly who you're dealing with. 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I'm Brian Albin. Your next report in about 10 minutes.
0: 2-7 News First Alert, meteorologist John Furyk.
6: Clouds are going to hang with us over the next couple of days, mostly cloudy for this afternoon. A high right around 70, and then mainly cloudy tonight. A couple of showers around, low 64. Tomorrow, mostly cloudy. We'll have periods of rain, even a thunderstorm. It'll be on the humid side. A high 78 for Memorial Day, and it looks like Tuesday we'll have a little bit of rain at times as well. Still humid, the high 76, and then we'll dry out a little bit on Wednesday. For WTOP, I'm meteorologist John Furyk.
0: Right now, 60 degrees in DuPont Circle, 61 in Germantown, 63 degrees in Annandale. 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
13: 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I'm Stephen Cates with the Bankrate Personal Finance Minute. If it feels like financial news is constantly warning about a recession, market crash, or economic disaster, you're not imagining it. Negative headlines tend to attract more clicks, viewers, and attention, and it's happening more than ever. But reacting emotionally to every alarming story can hurt your finances more than help them. Managing your money during uncertain times means staying focused on your own financial plan instead of the daily noise. That means sticking to long-term goals, maintaining an emergency fund, paying down high-interest debt, and continuing to save consistently when possible. It's also important to remember that markets and the economy naturally move through ups and downs. Investors who panic or give up on financial success based on headlines often lock in losses or miss opportunities when conditions do improve. A healthier approach is limiting how much financial media you consume, especially if it increases stress or pushes you towards impulsive decisions. Staying informed matters, but balance matters too. I'm Stephen Cates.
0: Coming up on WTOP, after a 99-year run covering some of the most important stories in history, CBS News Radio, a longtime partner of WTOP, no longer exists. Coming up, we're going to hear from some of at least one of the prominent voices on that network. It's 212.
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0: 2:14, I'm Jenny Glick. Thanks for listening in. 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
0: Today, we're continuing to take a look at the legacy of the network of CBS News Radio that ceased to exist as of last week. WTOP partnered with CBS News Radio for many years. Sam Litzinger, a former anchor and reporter at CBS for nearly 20 years, joined us recently with his reflection.
24: My mood is kind of like the weather outside. It's depressed. It's rainy and gloomy. So, yeah, it was a shock. We had heard rumors for several months, really, that something was going to happen with the radio division. And then Barry Weiss and the folks came in, and not too long after that, they announced that was the end of it. So we were half expecting it. I retired a couple of years ago, but the folks who were still there said, wow, it was really a bolt out of the blue for them.
25: I can imagine a tough kick to the gut. You have put together an extended tribute to the network. Tell us a bit more about that.
24: I wanted to do something, and you know, there are going to be a lot of tributes to CBS News Radio, which started in 1927, and I got to know one or two of the Murrow boys, Edward R. Murrow's people that he hired to cover World War II, the favorite of mine being Richard C. Hodlett. That's a name that a lot of listeners may recognize, certainly a lot of older listeners. So I just wanted to put something together of my own recollections and some of the archival tape, because I'm a pack rat. Probably everybody in radio is a pack rat to some degree. So I had a lot of archival material, and I said, I want to do something with this. So I made a little 29-minute piece that's on SoundCloud if anybody wants to follow up and listen. Don't listen for me. Just listen for the archival tape, which is pretty good.
25: I look forward to hearing that. The CBS was not the only radio network that's been around over the years, but there are so few left. What stood out for you about CBS and its legacy for so many years, almost 100 years of this?
24: That's always the place I wanted to work. I started in, 1973, I guess, in radio. And I didn't hear CBS until fairly late because we lived in a remote part of northwestern Pennsylvania. We could barely get a radio signal in. But when I went off to college, I was hearing CBS all the time, Douglas Edwards and, of course, Walter Cronkite and all those names. And I said, I want to go there. I want to do some work there. And one day, foolishly, they hired me.

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1: As it turns out, previous encounters with Secret Service. 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Traffic and weather on WTOP to Brian Albin in the WTOP Traffic Center.
2: And Jenny, you mentioned those Rolling to Remember events. They are also worth remembering in terms of the road closures that are in effect in the National Mall area. Constitution Avenue Northwest between 3rd Street and 23rd Street Northwest continues to have several closures. Some closures on Independence Avenue Southwest in that National Mall area as well. And some of the ramps from the 12th Street Expressway northbound 395. That's also not available right now to drivers. It's not causing too many delays on the Southwest Freeway. A little bit slow getting outbound towards Virginia, but once you get through that, volume should be good as you get over the 14th Street Bridge and beyond. In Maryland, BW Parkway southbound, no access to DC 295 southbound. That's due to a crash this morning that involved an overpass, that overpass being inspected, so traffic being diverted over to westbound Route 50 to get into the district. Top side of the Beltway, outer loop between University Boulevard and Georgia Avenue. Decent amount of volume, not related to any crash activity. Down in Virginia, the slowest of the ride is 95 southbound from Lorton until you get over the Occoquan. That is just volume related, and still a crash being reported. GW Parkway northbound, the ramp to the outer loop of the Beltway headed southbound. Not sure how narrow that ramp is. 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I'm Brian Albin, your next traffic report in about 10 minutes.
1: 2-7 News First Alert, meteorologist John Furyk.
3: Even though it's coming a bad time on a holiday weekend, this afternoon it looks like for the most part we're going to be dry. Just a lot of clouds out there. Could be a few pockets of drizzle. A high up near 70 and then mostly cloudy for tonight. A couple of showers around. The low down to 64. We'll get a little bit more rain for tomorrow. There could even be a thunderstorm. It'll be on the sticky side. The high 78 for Memorial Day. And then Tuesday, we'll have periods of rain. A high up to 76. Looks like the rain's more likely Tuesday morning and then drying out a little bit in the afternoon. Lingering clouds Wednesday at a high 78. And then we'll turn out mostly sunny Thursday at a high 83. For WTOP, I'm meteorologist John Furyk.
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1: 222. If Fairfax County adopts a proposed change to the city's comprehensive plan, Centerville would have a more walkable town center. The amendment lays the groundwork for connecting sections of the city that are split by I-66 with a new pedestrian path and a possible extension of New Braddock Road. They would also create more of

0: affordable housing, and even revealed a potential location for a possible expansion of Metro's Orange Line. The Board of Supervisors plan a final vote on the proposal in June. With the unofficial start of summer coming, the start of more traffic on DC roadways, WTOP's Ian Crawford says officials warning drivers to watch themselves.
1: Traffic volumes will only climb in the district as we head to the nation's 250th birthday in a mere 6 weeks. Melissa Shear is acting director of DC's Highway Safety Office, and she has a welcome message for drivers.
2: Take advantage of our thriving nightlife and our beautiful parks and trails, but remember to always drive sober, not drive under the influence of alcohol or drugs. Click your seatbelt.
1: She says DC police will be out for the rest of the weekend and throughout the summer working high visibility enforcement, and she has a special reminder for those tempted to text or use their phones while driving.
2: We have a hands-free distracted driving law, so you want to make sure that you're not texting or being otherwise distracted in the vehicle.
1: And that's all the time, not just in the summer. Ian Crawford, WTOP News.
0: Well, it may not feel like a beach weekend, but it is Memorial Day weekend, meaning it is back to work for ocean lifeguards on the Delmarva Peninsula from Lewis to Rehoboth to Ocean City. Veteran lifeguards are getting back into the swing of things, and new lifeguards are learning the ropes. Ocean City's new lifeguards are spending opening weekend going through the annual Surf Rescue Academy, including a 300-meter soft sand sprint in less than 65 seconds. Rehoboth Beach's 70 guards will be on duty daily through September 20th, and Dewey's Beach Patrol will be the last group back on duty hitting the sand tomorrow. Are blue crab populations in the Chesapeake Bay up or down? WTOP's Michelle Bash says a new report is out ahead of a broader one due next month.
3: It's estimated the number of juvenile blue crabs in the bay is up 121% this year compared to last, and the number of adult males is up 43%.
4: We love to see a juvenile recruitment number come up like that because that's telling us that conditions are improving.
3: Zach Widgen is with the Virginia Marine Resources Commission, but the population of adult female crabs is estimated to be down 25%. Those results come from the latest annual winter dredge survey of the bay. Kerry Kennedy is Division Director of Monitoring and Assessment at the Maryland Department of Natural Resources. She says a different, multifaceted report about how blue crabs are doing in the bay comes out in June.
5: A benchmark stock assessment hasn't been done in the Chesapeake Bay since 2011.
3: Michelle Bash, WTOP News.
0: Sports on WTOP brought to you by Amentum, delivering advanced solutions for space and defense. And here's Diane Roberts.
6: Hey, a win and a loss for the Nats. They beat the Braves 2-0 in a one-hit shutout yesterday, but starting pitcher Jake Irvin left the game early with a shoulder injury. Well, the team announced that they placed the right-hander on the 15-day injured list with a right shoulder strain. They just made that announcement about 20 minutes ago. They've recalled left-handed pitcher PJ Poulin from AAA Rochester. Nats and Braves will play the rubber match in about 90 minutes from Atlanta. Gunnar Henderson got the O's on the board against Detroit. It is now 2-1. They are in the bottom of the seventh, the first game of a split doubleheader because of rain yesterday. DC native Haley Baptiste advanced out of the first round of the French Open after beating Barbara Krejcikova. Baptiste trained at the Junior Tennis Champions Center in College Park. Seventh-ranked Taylor Fritz has dropped the first two sets of his match with unranked Nishesh Basavareddy, but he did fight back to win the third set. They are still playing on. Catherine Legg's attempt to become the first woman to complete the double, racing 1,100 miles on two tracks in different states in one day, ended when she crashed out in the Indianapolis 500. She still plans to fly to North Carolina to race in the Coca-Cola 600 in Charlotte later this evening. Five men have tried that feat, with Tony Stewart the only one to complete the double. Scott Dixon is in the lead in the 500 right now. Diane Roberts, WTOP Sports.
0: Thank you, Diane. Coming up after traffic and weather, the latest information on that shooting outside the White House, another sign of political violence. We will hear from national security correspondent J.J. Green. It's 2:27.
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0: Traffic and weather on WTOP to Brian Albin in the WTOP Traffic Center.
11: The top traffic incidents we're following for you right now include coming down the BW Parkway southbound into DC. You do not have access to DC 295 southbound. That's due to an overpass inspection after a crash into the bridge earlier this morning. And down in Waldorf, a crash on 301 southbound right before Holly Lane reduces you to a single lane. Delays forming in that area. It's time to say goodnight to that check engine light with the free AutoZone Fix Finder service. 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I'm Brian Albin, your next traffic report in less than 10 minutes.
0: WTOP weather, a bit of a break from the rain, but cloudy skies will win out over any sunshine this afternoon. Approaching cold front and the DMV bringing a chance for more showers and even a few thunderstorms by tomorrow afternoon, though your overall severe threat is low. So your Memorial Day, we're looking for expecting scattered showers, possibility of some thunderstorms. Your high is 75 to 80 degrees. It's 2:30.
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0: Good afternoon. I'm Jenny Glick. Veronica Canales is our producer. The top story we're following for you: the shooting near the White House last night left one person dead and another injured after officials describe a gunman opening fire on Secret Service officers. According to a Secret Service spokesperson, it happened just after 6 o'clock when a suspect approached a checkpoint near 17th Street and Pennsylvania Avenue and pulled a weapon from a bag, firing at officers. News Nation's Gabriel Caracciolo says the president was in the Oval Office at the time.
13: Reporters at the White House say they heard between 25 and 30 shots before agents rushed them into the briefing room for safety. On the north lawn of the White House, reporters running and Secret Service taking protective positions. A Secret Service spokesperson says the agents returned fire at the man with the gun. The suspect was taken to a local hospital and died. A civilian bystander was also hit by the gunfire. The Secret Service says no officers were injured.
0: The suspect has been identified as 21-year-old Nasir Best, an emotionally disturbed person who previously had been issued a stay-away notice. The shooting is under investigation. This is just one occasion of what is beginning to look like a broader pattern of political violence. WTOP's national security correspondent J.J. Green says that is what is concerning security officials.
14: This may not be a coordinated conspiracy, but it does appear to be a part of a growing pattern of instability surrounding political power centers in the U.S. In recent weeks alone, there have been multiple security incidents tied to presidential events or protection zones, including the White House correspondence dinners. What officials are seeing is a threat environment fueled by political anger, online radicalization, conspiracy culture, grievance, personal instability, and it's all colliding at one time.
0: JJ says the White House and other symbolic government sites are increasingly becoming emotional and psychological targets, not just political ones. The United States says they are making progress as details emerge of a potential deal with Iran.
15: Regional officials tell the Associated Press that the United States is close to reaching a deal with Iran that would end the war and reopen the Strait of Hormuz. It would also require Iran to give up its stockpile of highly enriched uranium. The officials say details are to be worked out later. Secretary of State Marco Rubio, while in India Sunday, said that significant progress, although not final progress, has been made in the negotiations, and that the world would no longer need to fear Iran getting a nuclear weapon. Rubio did not elaborate. Iran's embassy in India responded to Rubio on social media, saying that Tehran has an inalienable right to nuclear technology. Iran has always said that its nuclear program is peaceful. I'm Donna Water.
0: Ukrainian President Volodymyr Zelensky says Russia used the powerful hypersonic Oreshnik ballistic missile in a mass attack in Kyiv. It marks the third time the missile, which is capable of carrying nuclear or conventional warheads, has been used in Ukraine. Russia launched the intense missile and drone attack on Kyiv overnight, destroying or damaging buildings across the center of the Ukrainian capital. Local authorities report at least 2 people have been killed, 56 have been wounded. A state of emergency in Southern California remains as officials race against the clock to try and prevent a toxin-filled tank from leaking. With a spill or explosion possible, tens of thousands are under evacuation orders.
16: The tank is estimated to contain 7,000 gallons of methyl methacrylate, a highly volatile substance used in the production of plastic. The plant is located 35 miles from Los Angeles. At least 50,000 residents were forced to evacuate.
17: Police officers came into our area telling everyone to leave, and so, yeah, we all went, and it was kind of stressful because, like, where are we going to go?
0: That's ABC's Jacqueline Lee reporting from Cypress, California. Governor Gavin Newsom issued a state of emergency for Orange County. Loudoun County family was forced out of their home yesterday by fire. Fire officials believe the fire in the Round Hill community on Tedler Circle sparked after wood chips from a smoker were improperly disposed in a plastic container in the garage. Damage to the home is estimated at close to $350,000. The home's 2 adults, 3 juveniles, 4 cats, and 2 dogs all got out safely, but have been displaced. Fire officials say this is a good time to remind people grills should be at least 15 feet away from a structure. Never add lighter fluid or any other flammable liquids to a fire, and make sure coals cool completely before disposing into a metal container. Very special Memorial Day celebration on tap for the Memorial Day concert.
18: The 37th annual National Memorial Day concert airs tonight on PBS, live from the West Lawn of the U.S. Capitol, hosted by actor Gary Sinise and actress Mary McCormack. This year's concert carries some significant milestones, including a special tribute to the citizen soldiers of the American Revolution in honor of the country's 250th birthday. Sinise tells Fox News Audio about another special segment.
19: So we will be honoring World War II veterans during that segment, and the National Symphony Orchestra is going to be playing a piece of music written by my son Mac during that segment.
18: Alan Jackson and Mickey Guyton are set to perform. The concert kicks off at 8 Eastern on PBS. Michelle Polino, Fox News.
0: Coming up after traffic and weather.
20: 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I'm Ted Rossman. 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
0: It's 2:36.
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0: Weather on WTOP to Brian Albin in the WTOP Traffic Center.
11: And starting off in Virginia, the ramp to the outer loop of the Beltway from the northbound GW Parkway narrows due to a crash that was on that ramp. So you're just going to want to make sure you are controlling your speed as you get off that exit ramp. Elsewhere in Virginia, 95 southbound, going to require a little bit of patience through Lorton until you get over the Occoquan. Once you're past that, should be good on your way down towards Stafford. In the district, a little bit slow getting to Virginia on the outbound Southwest Freeway. No crash reported in that area. Just appears to be heavy volume. We also, of course, have several road closures down in the National Mall area due to Rolling for Freedom. Up in Maryland, getting to the district from the southbound BW Parkway, you're going to have to take Route 50 westbound. That's because DC 295 southbound access is shut down due to a crash earlier in the morning that involved one of the overpasses in that area. Down in Waldorf, 301 southbound, still a crash slowing things down before you get to Holly Lane. A caller reports it's just a single left lane getting you by. Choose one of Wendy's new biggie deals. For a pretty biggie deal, gotta be Wendy's. 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I'm Brian Albin, your next traffic report in less than 10 minutes.
0: 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Here's 7 News First Alert meteorologist John Furyk.
23: A little warmer this afternoon, but the clouds are going to hang tough. The high right around 70, and then mostly cloudy for tonight. Couple of showers around, the low only 64, a humid day for tomorrow for Memorial Day, mostly cloudy, wide periods of rain, even a thunderstorm, a high up to 78, and then Tuesday, it stays on the sticky side, we'll have a little bit of rain at times, a high up to 76, and then we'll dry out on Wednesday. For WTOP, I'm meteorologist John Furyk.
0: 63 at Reagan National, 61 at BWI Marshall, 61 degrees at Dulles at 240. Money news on WTOP. Here's Ted Rossman.
24: The newest home affordability hurdle is simply keeping the lights on. This is Ted Rossman with the BankRate Personal Finance Minute. Residential electric prices are expected to increase 4.9% this year, according to the U.S. Energy Information Administration. That's on top of a 5% jump last year. In 2025, 2 out of every 5 homeowners cited fluctuating utility bills as having an impact on their financial stability, according to a survey from homeowners insurance company Hippo. And that was before the conflict in the Middle East sent oil prices skyward. War isn't the only thing driving utility costs up. Bankrate notes that rising electrical demands mean electric companies need to invest in improving the grid, which leads to higher rates. It means that buying a home or staying in the one you have could require some updated budgeting to make the costs work. Some utilities reward users who use less energy during peak times, and some municipalities let you shop around for cheaper power. Investing in energy-efficient appliances, windows, and insulation can also pay off. I'm Ted Rossman.
0: 241. With a record number of Americans traveling for the holiday weekend, many are expecting to shell out a little more in costs this year as the war in Iran continues. ABC's Andrew Dimbert reports.
3: For drivers, the holiday getaway is costing more this year. The national average for a gallon of gas is now $4.50, the highest Memorial Day gas prices since 2022. Meanwhile, traffic analytics firm INRIX says that the heaviest congestion for the return trip is expected Monday afternoon, especially in major metro areas like New York, Boston, Denver, and Los Angeles. If you're hitting the road, experts say your best bet is to leave early in the morning to avoid the worst of the holiday gridlock.
0: That's ABC's Andrew Dimbert reporting. Well, America's 250th birthday has apparently been on the minds of TV programmers. WTOP's Sandy Kozel reports there is a lot to watch.
4: Tom Hanks produced Band of Brothers in the Pacific miniseries and starred in Saving Private Ryan, so he has a handle on stories about World War II. Now, as we hear from TV Guide's Matt Rausch, he's launching another one called World War II with Tom Hanks. It's a 20-parter.
5: The first three episodes are going to drop on Monday. That begins with the invasion of Poland by Hitler, and then it goes from there. So, yeah, that's going to be a big deal. And, of course, the History Channel has been known for its World War II programming, so I think it's a perfect fit.
4: If you'd like to watch a recent series about the birth of our country, you can.
5: Ken Burns and PBS are making The American Revolution, his latest epic documentary series, which aired a few months ago. Starting Monday, they're going to stream it for free on the PBS app, so if you missed it, you can watch it that way, or they're going to repeat it again shortly before the 4th of July.
4: Sandy Kozel, WTOP News.
0: This week, the 42nd annual Helen Hayes Awards shine the spotlight on D.C.'s live theater scene. WTOP's Jimmy Alexander was there at the anthem and introduces us to a few young breakout stars who could soon see their names up in lights.
6: I won a Helen for Best Supporting Actor in a Musical.
10: Jeremy Allen Crawford from Millersville, Maryland, won it for his performance in Professor Wolin's Black Magic Rock Show at the Spooky Action Theater, where he portrayed
6: the demon cat that served the devil.
25: You don't get that role every day.
6: You don't.
10: Now, Crawford, he's not new to the stage. He began playing the piano at age 4 and added the cello to his repertoire at 7. He later played as part of the Catholic University Symphony Orchestra. And after graduating, he served as a resident artist for a musical theater company in South Korea.
6: It's great to win, but it's also just great to be in this room with all these amazing, talented people.
26: So I played Sarah Silverman in The Bedwetter.
10: A role that earned 12-year-old Aria Kane a nomination for Outstanding Lead Performer in a Musical.
26: I jumped up screaming and started to cry, and my mom was jumping up and crying at the same time.
10: So what was the character of a young Sarah Silverman like?
26: Awkward and inappropriate and funny.
10: And during the show's run at Arena Stage, what was the most inappropriate thing the sixth grader said as Sarah?
26: Can I say it?
6: Sure.
26: Okay. That.
10: Did you enjoy saying that on stage?
26: Yeah.
10: Jimmy Alexander.
26: I loved it.
10: WTOP News.
0: It's 2:45.
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0: 2:46, I'm Jenny Glick. Thanks for listening in. Some bipartisan opposition has emerged against the Trump administration's fund for allies who say they were wrongly targeted by the government. ABC's Brian Clark says this follows several lawsuits.
1: New York Democrat Tom Suozzi tells ABC the so-called weaponization fund is a misplaced priority.
2: Especially in the context of all the problems Americans are facing with the cost of living, they don't want to see a $1.8 billion fund to pay people that beat up cops.
1: People involved in the January 6th attack could apply for compensation. Congressman Suozzi has introduced a bipartisan bill to block the fund, along with Pennsylvania Republican Brian Fitzpatrick, who said it bypasses Congress. Asked if fellow Republicans will go along.
7: A lot of them tell me they support it. We'll see how many actually, you know, join us in the effort.
1: Brian Clark, ABC News.
0: Some local lawmakers are also reacting, including Maryland Democratic Senator Chris Van Hollen, who shared his thoughts on Face the Nation.
8: We should get rid of this political slush fund, $1.8 billion. Of taxpayer money. But I have been proposing amendments to prohibit, for example, people who rioted on January 6th and assaulted police officers from being eligible for the fund. People who have been convicted of child molestation, they should not be eligible for the fund. Members of Congress should not be eligible for the fund. And I would hope all Republicans, including Republican candidates, should come out strongly against this slush fund, which the president has set up for these purposes.
0: Senator Van Hollen went on to reiterate that the names of people who are receiving the funds will not be publicly disclosed, and he said that is a corrupt deal. To the top stories we're working on here at WTOP, the suspect fatally shot by Secret Service has been flagged by them before for previous activity. The Memorial Day weekend, the annual Rolling to Remember Veterans event is underway. Keep it here for full details on these stories in the minutes to come. 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
9: For folks heading out of the district on the BW Parkway northbound, there are a couple pockets of volume. The first is before and after Riverdale Road. The second is through Greenbelt after 193. Neither one apparently related to any crash activity. Just going to have to reduce your speed a bit through that area. Southbound BW Parkway, you will not have access to DC 295 southbound. That is due to an inspection of an overpass that was struck earlier in the day. Route 50 westbound into the district is open. Traffic is being diverted that way. In the district, several road closures as part of Rolling to Freedom in the National Mall area. Most significantly, Constitution Avenue Northwest blocked off in stretches between 3rd Street Northwest and 23rd Street Northwest. Down into Virginia, reports of a crash on Route 1 northbound just before you get to the merge with Fort Hunt Road. And then elsewhere in Virginia, your largest delays are on 95 southbound from Lorton down until you get over the Occoquan. That is just related to volume. 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I'm Brian Albin, your next traffic report in about 10 minutes.
0: 2-7 News First Alert meteorologist John Fierich.
11: Mostly cloudy this afternoon, still on the dreary side, the high up near 70, mostly cloudy tonight. Couple of showers around the low 64, and then mostly cloudy for tomorrow. We'll have periods of rain and even a thunderstorm. The high up to 78 for Memorial Day. More rain possible on Tuesday. For WTOP, I'm meteorologist John Fierich.
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0: 252, a suicide bomber detonated an explosive-laden vehicle near railroad tracks as a passenger train passed through southwestern Pakistan city of Quetta, killing at least 23 people and wounding over 70 others. The force of the explosion caused two of the train cars to overturn and catch fire, sending thick black smoke into the air. The attack happened in an area where security forces are usually stationed, badly damaging several nearby buildings and smashing vehicles parked along the road. Doctors at local hospitals said they had received the wounded, with 20 in critical condition. Now for the latest on the shipyard explosion in Staten Island Friday that claimed one life but injured many more.
6: One person is dead, about three dozen injured, after a blast Friday at a New York City shipyard on Staten Island. Officials say an investigation is underway. Fire Department Commissioner Lillian Bonsignor says this was a difficult fire to fight.
10: And the explosion caused serious injuries to multiple FDNY members. We had over 30, as the mayor said, over 30 patients that mostly were EMS and fire. We had a few civilians and unfortunately one fatality. This was a very complex situation.
6: A firefighter and a fire marshal were inside the structure when a second explosion happened. Both were seriously injured by the shockwave from the blast. Julie Walker, New York.
0: Travelers in the DMV and across the globe are stepping up their airport experience with a process called biometric boarding. It allows you to use your facial features instead of a boarding pass, which means some are able to pass through security in as little as 10 seconds. WTOP's Ralph Fox talked about the pros and cons with digital expert Kim Commando.
15: It's called the TSA's Touchless ID program. It has quadrupled over the last couple of months.
16: This spring, that program jumped from 15 airports to 65. Including Reagan, BWI Marshall, and Dulles International. It's super simple. You look into a camera at the security checkpoint, and it verifies you with information from your passport or your driver's license already in its database. However,
15: here's what the TSA's own watchdog admits. 99% of all travelers have no clue that they can actually say no. So you're going to see some signs that say biometric identity technology, because facial recognition sounds super creepy. So within a couple of years, every major airport in America will scan your face by default.
16: You can find more details through Kim's website at getkim.com. Ralph Fox, WTOP News.
0: Sports on WTOP, powered by Maximus, moving people and technology forward. Here is Diane Roberts.
17: Nationals starter Jake Irvin left yesterday's game early with a shoulder injury after striking out 7 and 5 scoreless innings. Well, today the team announced just about an hour ago that they placed the right-hander on the 15-day injured list with a right shoulder strain. The Nationals and Braves play the rubber match of their series in about an hour and 15 minutes. Washington shut out Atlanta 2-0 yesterday with pitchers combining for a one-hitter, the 10th in team history. Foster Griffin will get the start today. Jeremiah Jackson scores on a Taylor Ward single, bringing the Orioles back within one. They still trail the Tigers 3-2. They are in the bottom of the eighth inning of the first game of a split doubleheader due to rain yesterday. Keegan Aiken replaced starter Brandon Young and lasted just one inning after giving up a Detroit one run and then loading the bases. Dietrich Enns kept Detroit from scoring anymore. Other games later today at 6, the Washington Mystics will be at the Seattle Storm. They're coming off a loss Monday to Dallas. Sonia Citron looks to get back on track after the Wings limited her to a season-low 7 points. She averages 20 points per game. Kiki Ariofen was held to a season-low 9. She averages 16 points and 13 rebounds a game, so they hope to turn things around. In the 8 o'clock hour, Western Conference Finals in both hoops and hockey. Game 3 between Colorado and Las Vegas in the race for the Stanley Cup, and Game 4 in the NBA between Oklahoma City and San Antonio. Diane Roberts, WTOP Sports.
0: Thank you, Diane. Coming up on WTOP, President Trump says the United States will not rush into a deal with Iran. It's 2:56.
18: Lori Richards, founder of the Mount Maryland Alliance for Reproductive Freedom.
19: Our country has now become a place where states are trampling reproductive rights. There's a new clinic in Allegheny County. David Trone was at the opening. Protesters were yelling at people. And David says in his booming voice, reproductive rights are human rights, drowns out the protesters. David has been an advocate from the start. He will be in this fight forever.
20: I'm David Trone, and I approve this message.
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9: The top traffic incidents we're following for you right now. A new crash out in Marriottsville. It's on 70 westbound just after the merge with Route 40. Several lanes appear to be closed. Not sure if how you're getting by at this point in time, and delays are starting to form rapidly in that area. And also appears there may be some new crash activity on the inner loop of the Beltway in Prince George's County after 193. It's starting to slow down in that area. The WTOP Traffic Center is presented by Window Nation. Right now, buy four windows, get four free. 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I'm Brian Albin, your next traffic report in 10 minutes.
0: 2-7 News First Alert, meteorologist John Furyk.
11: We've had some beneficial rain over the last few days, even though it's come at a bad time on a holiday weekend. This afternoon, it looks like for the most part we're going to be dry, just a lot of clouds out there. Could be a few pockets of drizzle, a high up near 70, and then mostly cloudy for tonight. A couple of showers around, the low down to 64. We'll get a little bit more rain for tomorrow. There could even be a thunderstorm. It'll be on the sticky side, the high 78 for Memorial Day. And then Tuesday, we'll have periods of rain. A high up to 76. Looks like the rain's more likely Tuesday morning, and then drying out a little bit in the afternoon. Lingering clouds Wednesday at high 78, and then we'll turn out mostly sunny Thursday at a high 83. For WTOP, I'm meteorologist John Furyk.
0: Right now, 62 degrees.
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0: Good afternoon. I'm Jenny Glick. Coming up, a suspect is dead after opening fire near a White House security checkpoint on Saturday.
24: What thousands of motorcyclists are gathering in D.C. ahead of Memorial Day. I'm Scott Gelman.
25: He stole the identities of dozens to get SNAP benefits, and now he's going to prison. I'm Luke Lukert.
0: It's 3 o'clock.
9: From ABC News. I'm Mike Dubusky. The United States and Iran appear to be inching closer to a deal to temporarily halt the fighting in the Middle East. Secretary of State Marco Rubio saying this while on a trip to India today.
26: Suffice it to say that some progress has been made, significant progress, although not final progress has been made.
9: An official telling reporters today that a peace agreement would include a broad commitment from Iran to negotiate a removal of their stockpile of enriched uranium. But questions remain about how to dispose of that material. In exchange, the U.S. would cancel its blockade in the Strait of Hormuz. Officials stress that none of this is final yet, and even then, ABC's Alex Perchet says not all players are happy.
27: Big concerns over an Iran deal from Israel. A source familiar with the situation tells ABC News that there is serious concern and disappointment because Israel says it signals to Iran they can use the Strait of Hormuz as a weapon. Netanyahu is scheduled to hold a security meeting with his defense officials later today.
9: Back in Washington, the Trump administration is facing bipartisan pushback to its so-called anti-weaponization fund. The $1.8 billion store of taxpayer money is intended to finance payouts to those who claim to have been victimized by the government, including January 6th rioters. Republican Representative Brian Fitzpatrick is introducing legislation to stop the DOJ from creating the fund. He tells ABC's This Week he's been pushing for more Republican support.
1: A lot of them tell me they support it. We'll see how many actually, you know, join us in the effort by putting pen to paper and putting their name on it.
9: Fitzpatrick is putting the bill forward alongside Democrat Tom Suozzi. And in Garden Grove, California.
2: This is completely new to us in Orange County. And so that's why we want to make sure that public safety is the number one goal.
9: Orange County Supervisor Janet Nguyen updating the public about a giant tank of chemicals that's at risk of exploding. 50,000 people there are under evacuation orders. You're listening to ABC News.
3: 3:02 on Sunday, May 24th. 62 degrees. It's a cloudy day, but warming up a little. Highs in the low 70s. Good afternoon. I'm Sandy Kozel with the top local stories we're following this hour. The shooting Saturday near the White House complex left a suspect dead after an exchange of gunfire with Secret Service agents at a security checkpoint at 17th Street and Pennsylvania Avenue. Reporter Phyllis Ashley with our partners at 7 News tells us it happened around 6 p.m.
4: Secret Services say that the alleged suspect started firing shots towards them. They did return shots back, and we also learned that the alleged suspect did die or was reported dead at the hospital. Secret Service also reported that there was a bystander that was also injured within the line of fire and the shots going back and forth.
3: The bystander remains at the hospital, is expected to be okay. President Trump was inside the White House at the time of the shooting. Two law enforcement sources identify the gunman as 21-year-old Nasir Best. Best was a Maryland resident, recently lived in Baltimore County. Court records show he was living in Dundalk last year before his landlord had him evicted for a failure to pay rent. D.C. court records indicate Best had been arrested last July after he attempted to enter a different White House checkpoint without authorization. Journalists working there yesterday heard the series of gunshots and were told to shelter inside the press briefing room of the White House during a brief lockdown. Thousands of motorcyclists drove from the Pentagon to the National Mall this afternoon, part of this year's Rolling to Remember ride. WTOP Scott Gelman tells us the event honors fallen veterans and service members.
24: Here along the Memorial Bridge, motorcyclists from all around the world are spreading a message for the 38th straight year.
5: It's to remember that the veterans who've lost their lives in combat and in serving the country.
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24: Blasting music and waving American flags, the group is riding from the Pentagon to the National Mall.
8: We're just trying to let everybody know that they're not forgotten. So that's what it's all about.
12: I had friends that died in Vietnam, friends that are still in pain from Vietnam. It means a lot to me.
24: Along the National Mall, Scott Gelman, WTOP News.
3: Here's another holiday tradition to honor those who gave their lives for our nation. The National Memorial Day concert from the West Lawn of the Capitol premieres tonight at 8 on PBS. You, of course, can attend the concert in person. Make sure you get there early enough to get through security. We've been following an update on the Maryland man mistakenly deported to El Salvador last year and charged with human smuggling. A federal judge dismissed that smuggling case against Kilmer Abrego Garcia on Friday, finding the Justice Department's pursuit of criminal charges was designed to punish him for challenging his deportation. Maryland Democratic Senator Chris Van Hollen visited Abrego Garcia while he was imprisoned in El Salvador and has advocated on his behalf. He tells CBS's Face the Nation he's been in touch with the man and his wife since the news broke.
13: They're, of course, pleased that the court system have applied the law. This was absolutely a vindictive prosecution. The judge called it essentially an abuse of power because the Trump administration brought these new charges against him because he decided to exercise his due process and constitutional rights. They had admitted that they had wrongfully disappeared him to El Salvador, and he contested that. And of course, he is now back. They're still trying to deport him, but he filed his claims under the Constitution.
3: A Maryland man stole the identities of dozens to defraud SNAP. WTOP's Luke Lukert tells us he will now spend the next 4 years in prison after being convicted of fraud, identity theft, and witness tampering.
25: 34-year-old Brendan Andrew of Gaithersburg was sentenced to 54 months on Friday. For several months in 2021, he applied for SNAP benefits under the names of more than 30 other people. When his home was raided a year later, police found 15 different EBT cards that used various identities. Andrew also submitted numerous passport applications claiming to be other people, one of them his own brother. U.S. Customs says he flew numerous times using that passport. While he was in jail last year, he was also recorded telling his girlfriend over the phone to delete an email account so it couldn't be used as evidence. Luke Luger, WTOP News.
3: Coming up on WTOP and Money News, high gas prices might not crimp summer travel. Traffic and weather in 60 seconds.
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3: Traffic and weather on WTOP. Here's Brian Albin in the WTOP Traffic Center.
9: And just an update to what we had reported as a crash out in Marriottsville on 70 westbound after Route 40. That is a crash involving a vehicle fire. And so as a result, routes 70 westbound being closed down between the entrance from Route 40 all the way until the exit ramps of Route 32. You can get back onto westbound Route 70 from the entrance ramps of Route 32, but it is closed down for about that mile to 2 mile stretch of highway at this time. Elsewhere in Maryland, BW Parkway southbound, you still don't have access to DC 295 southbound. That is due to a crash in the morning that involved one of the overpasses, that overpass being inspected. Starting to see a little bit of a backup on BW Parkway southbound in that area as you try to get to Route 50 westbound to get into the district. In the district, not too much in terms of delays on any of the major roadways, DC 295, I-295, Southeast Southwest Freeway. All moving well. We do have the road closures in the National Mall area for Rolling for Freedom. Down in Virginia, your longest delays are 95 southbound through Lorton until you get over the Occoquan. Then you should be good on your way down towards Stafford. 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I'm Brian Albin, your next traffic report in less than 10 minutes.
3: Thanks, Brian. To AccuWeather meteorologist John Ferrick.
11: Mostly cloudy this afternoon. Still kind of dreary, but it will be a little warmer. The high up near 70, and then mostly cloudy for tonight. We'll have a couple of showers around, the low 64. On the humid side for tomorrow, for Memorial Day, mostly cloudy. We'll periods of rain, perhaps even a thunderstorm. The high up to 78. And then Tuesday, mostly cloudy, still on the sticky side. Periods of rain, a high 76. And then we'll dry out a little bit on Wednesday. For WTOP, I'm meteorologist John Ferrick.
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25: This is a Bloomberg Money Minute. The unofficial kickoff of summer is here, and with it, the start of summer travel season. And even with gas prices and jet fuel on the rise,
14: people still want to go. AAA says 39.1 million people are hitting the road for Memorial Day weekend. That's a little bit more than last year. And United Airlines sees summer travel demand jumping by double digits with the World Cup and a solar eclipse in Europe on the way.
15: Consumers are definitely pivoting. They're definitely responding. They're definitely reacting, but they're still going on vacation.
14: Janet Lurie is a credit analyst for Bloomberg Intelligence.
15: People are feeling it at the pump, but they're saying, even so, I'm not going to stop my short-term plans.
16: Travel is still happening. It's a reorientation of travel for sure.
14: Michelle Meyer is chief economist at MasterCard.
16: Depending on how much consumers can afford, they may decide to drive less, drive differently, go somewhere else, but they're going. And it's the same thing with air travel.
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3: Coming up on WTOP, a presidential historian looks at President Trump's actions in the lead up to the midterms. 311.
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3: 314. I'm Sandy Kozell. Thanks for being with us. The president's approval numbers continue to dwindle in the shadow of the Iran war, although President Trump says a deal to end that is close. The president's also seeing opposition even from fellow Republicans on plans for a taxpayer-funded ballroom and a nearly $2 billion fund for people who claim persecution by the Justice Department, including some who stormed the Capitol on January 6th. Is a lame duck presidency coming early for the president? Independent presidential historian Ken Walsh joined WTOP's Luke Lukert to talk about how it may be a mistake for Donald Trump to not focus on the economy ahead of the midterm elections.
23: In terms of how we traditionally analyze what a president is doing, it is a mistake. Now, I say that with the understanding that President Trump does things differently. He approaches the whole notion of communication and image and such really from a solitary focus, what it means for him. And that's really what he's doing. But the thing I think that we need to keep our eye on here is the fundamentals. Americans are still very worried about the economy, and this is something that President Trump surprisingly is not focusing on as much as a lot of people, including a lot of Republicans, thought he would. There's a new Gallup poll, for instance, finding that 76% of Americans feel the economic conditions are getting worse, and 49% say the economy is poor, and 34% say it's only fair. So that's really a warning sign. But President Trump is sort of marching to his own drummer here, and he's focusing on things that he's particularly interested in. And I think one other point I'd make here real quick is that it seems to me what he's doing is he's looking down the line, sort of legacy building for himself. And, you know, he came from the real estate industry. He was a builder. And you see that in a lot of things he's doing, building this triumphal arch that he wants to have, the giant arch down by the Lincoln Memorial that he's wanting to get built. This idea of letting people have this giant fund of almost $2 billion to get compensated for prosecutions from the Justice Department. That's another sort of legacy builder in the future, because he feels his own people, his own supporters, were persecuted by the Justice Department. And it goes on and on. But now you're getting backlash, and that's something he's not used to seeing. So is he going to lash out more? Is he going to try to back off from some things? That's what we're going to be looking at, I think, for many weeks to come.
0: And we saw over this past week another member of the cabinet leave, Tulsi Gabbard. What does that tell you?
23: This is another way this administration is so different. In my 31 years of covering the White House in the front lines, we could get into these stories a lot more easily than the press corps can now. There's not a lot of discussion of the backroom type information, but what we see in public is, of course, that Tulsi Gabbard, who was the director of national intelligence, has resigned. And she says she's doing it because her husband has been diagnosed with cancer and she wants to spend more time with him. That's a difficult situation for her, of course, and we all sympathize with that. But at the same time,

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1: 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Traffic and weather on WTOP. Brian Albin is in the WTOP Traffic Center.
2: And we can now report that that vehicle fire on 70 westbound has been put out and lanes have reopened in that area. So you are able to continue on 70 westbound in Marriottsville between Route 40 and Route 32. Elsewhere in Maryland, it also appears that the crash in Waldorf on 301 southbound before Holly Lane has been cleared out of the roadway as well. All lanes clear once more. Inside of the Beltway, BW Parkway southbound on your way down towards the district, you won't have access to DC 295 southbound. That's due to an overpass that was struck earlier in the day. Inspection on that bridge continues. Traffic being diverted to westbound Route 50 to get into the district. In the district, plenty of road closures down in the National Mall area. For rolling to freedom, once you're in Virginia, the major roadways moving well, except for a little stretch of 95 southbound from Lorton until you get over the Occoquan, nothing out of the ordinary. 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I'm Brian Albin. Your next traffic report in less than 10 minutes.
1: Now to AccuWeather meteorologist John Furyk.
3: We've had some beneficial rain over the last few days, even though it's coming a bad time on a holiday weekend. This afternoon, it looks like for the most part, we're going to be dry. Just a lot of clouds out there. Could be a few pockets of drizzle. A high up near 70 and then mostly cloudy for tonight. A couple of showers around. The low down to 64. We'll get a little bit more rain for tomorrow. There could even be a thunderstorm. It'll be on the sticky side. The high 78 for Memorial Day. And then Tuesday, we'll have periods of rain, a high up to 76. Looks like the rain's more likely Tuesday morning and then drying out a little bit in the afternoon. Lingering clouds Wednesday at a high 78, and then we'll turn out mostly sunny Thursday at a high 83. For WTOP, I'm meteorologist John Furyk.
1: 66 degrees in Manassas. It's 64 at Metro Center and 61 in Frederick. 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
7: 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There's a new clinic in Allegheny County. 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David has been an advocate from the start. He will be in this fight forever.
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1: At 322, D.C. police are kicking up enforcement of driving laws a notch, starting this weekend, lasting through the summer. WTOP's Ian Crawford reports a lot of it is in preparation for a jump in traffic expected for the nation's 250th birthday, which is just 6 weeks away.
4: You hear the messages constantly. Don't drive if you're impaired. Don't text and drive. Buckle your seatbelt. But Acting Director Melissa Shear with DC's

0: Highway Safety Office says they're especially important as people come to the district to celebrate America 250. So she says you'll see a lot more D.C. police cars on the road with you this summer.
1: Through funding through the Highway Safety Office, we enforce, you know, high visibility enforcement. There's going to be checkpoints throughout the summer months to make sure that everyone, again, is continuing to drive sober and driving safely on our district roadways.
0: And remember, there are other ways to get around the district besides driving yourself. She recommends using rideshare, Capital Bike Share, or just using your 2 feet to get around. Just remember to use them with caution. Ian Crawford, WTOP News.
2: A lot of fans can't wait to see the Washington Commanders open their new stadium in the district, probably in 2030. But a new metro station to serve that new stadium is not part of the plan. WTOP's Jimmy Alexander explains why the transit agency says it just won't work.
3: We do not believe an extra station is not only even technically feasible, it just wouldn't even provide that much value, and it would be an enormous amount of money.
4: Metro's general manager Randy Clark told WTOP that the agency is rethinking how fans will get to the new stadium.
3: And we want to run what we now call the Gold Line, which is a center-running dedicated bus rapid transit line from Benning Road across to Union Station into the campus of RFK.
4: And while there won't be a new metro station, Clark said there will need to be major modifications to the one that's already there.
3: It's not about moving people on the trains. It's moving people from the top down into the mezzanine, fare payment, and then down into the platform to get the crowds out, kind of like we manage on July 4th.
4: Ultimately, Clark says, it's up to the district and the funding arrangement.
3: If that process gets concluded, then we'll be off to the races.
4: Jimmy Alexander, WTOP News.
2: 325. Time for sports on WTOP, brought to you by Amentum, delivering advanced solutions for space and defense. Chris Diane Roberts.
5: We're talking a win and a loss for the Washington Nationals. No Jake Irvin for the next couple of weeks. The team placed the starting pitcher on the 15-day injured list with a right shoulder strain today. He left yesterday's game early with that shoulder injury, but not before throwing 5 shutout innings and striking out 7 in a 2-0 win over the Braves. The pitching staff tossed a one-hitter, the 10th in team history. The rubber match begins in about 45 minutes from Atlanta. They've recalled left-handed pitcher P.J. Poulin from AAA Rochester to take over the spot from Irvin. As for the O's, they just had a walk-off win. Bottom of the ninth, they beat Detroit 5-3 after trailing most of the game. D.C. native Haley Baptiste advanced out of the first round of the French Open after beating Barbara Krejcikova. Baptiste trained at the Junior Tennis Champions Center in College Park, as did Frances Tiafo, whose twin brother Franklin is a member of her traveling coaching team. Seventh-ranked Taylor Fritz has dropped the first 2 sets, won the third, and then lost the last one. It is over. He is seventh-ranked and was ousted by an unranked Nishesh Basavareddy. Catherine Legge's attempt to become the first woman to complete the double, racing 1,100 miles on 2 tracks in different states in 1 day, ended when she crashed out in the Indianapolis 500. She still plans to fly to North Carolina to race in the Coca-Cola 600 in Charlotte later this evening. Diane Roberts, WTOP Sports.
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8: 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Lynn Bowie, WTOP News.
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10: The top traffic incidents we're following for you right now. Drivers on the BW Parkway southbound do not have access to southbound DC 295. That's due to a crash into a bridge earlier in the day. That overpass being inspected right now. You can get into the district by taking 50 westbound New York Avenue northeast. Also in the district, monitoring road closures near the National Mall is part of Rolling to Freedom. 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AutoZone. I'm Brian Albin. Your next traffic report in about 10 minutes.
2: The WTOP forecast, cloudy this afternoon, highs in the mid-60s. There's a chance of showers after midnight with lows overnight in the lower 60s. Tomorrow, patchy fog in the morning, a chance of thunderstorms in the afternoon for Memorial Day with highs in the mid-70s. It's 66 degrees in Manassas, 61 in Frederick, 64 at Metro Center at 3:30.
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2: Good afternoon. I'm Sandy Kozel. Veronica Canales is our producer. Top story we're following for you today is that Saturday evening shooting near the White House. It was outside the executive mansion around 6 p.m. that gunfire was heard. You can hear the shots here as ABC's Selena Wang was recording a social media video on the president's reported deal with Iran to reopen the Strait of Hormuz.
12: President Trump has said a deal is close, only for the two sides to remain far apart.
2: This involved a man with a gun and Secret Service officers at a checkpoint at 17th Street and Pennsylvania Avenue at the northwest corner of the White House complex. Fox's Alex Hogan says it began when a man approached that checkpoint.
13: To get into the White House, you have to pass multiple checkpoints. And according to authorities, this man approached one of those checkpoints, pulled a gun out of his bag, and began firing at law enforcement. The Secret Service returned fire, striking that gunman, who later died at the hospital. A bystander was also shot. It's unclear if that person was shot by the attacker or by the Secret Service returning fire. Authorities have identified the shooter as 21-year-old Nasir Best. He was arrested in July of 2025 after attempting to enter a different White House checkpoint without authorization, saying that he wanted to be arrested and claiming that he was Jesus Christ.
2: Best was a Maryland resident who had recently lived in Baltimore County. Court records show he was living in Dundalk last year before his landlord had him evicted for failing to pay rent. President Trump was at home at the White House last evening but was not affected by the incident. After 9/11, counterterrorism systems were built in to detect networks, groups communicating, moving money, planning, coordinating attacks. WTOP national security correspondent J.J. Green says the most difficult threat to stop today is when a fragmented lone actor acts in loosely connected online ecosystems.
14: Their motivations may involve ideology. It could be mental instability, personal grievance, sometimes obsession with public figures or the desire for notoriety. And often it's a combination of all of those factors that makes these threats today harder to predict, because warning signs may appear scattered across social media, police encounters, personal behavior, and online activity rather than in a structured terrorist organization. So the lone actor is the big threat right now.
2: JJ says these attacks seem to be part of a growing pattern of instability around political power centers in the U.S. President Trump says a deal with Iran, including the reopening of the Strait of Hormuz, is, in his words, largely negotiated. While on a visit to India, Secretary of State Marco Rubio said the U.S. has made significant progress in the past several weeks, But he emphasizes a final deal could still take a while.
15: I'm always cautious when I say that because you can agree to things on paper. They actually have to be implemented. You can agree to things in writing, and then you actually have to go out and do it. But I do think perhaps there is the possibility that over the next few hours, the world will get some good news, at least with regards to the Straits.
2: Former Pentagon official Mario Mancuso, a senior fellow at the Hudson Institute, talked with WTOP about what's in this deal and what it would achieve.
16: There appears to be some form of commitment by the Iranians to not pursue nuclear weapons. And relatedly, there appears to be some sort of commitment by the Iranians to hand over the roughly 1,000 pounds of highly enriched uranium that they do have. But the second point that appears to be in the mix here is that the Strait of Hormuz would reopen. Now, whether that looks like it returns to the pre-war status of the Strait, that remains to be seen. But there appears to be that the Strait will be reopened and the U.S. blockade that currently exists with respect to Iranian ports will be lifted. And the third point is there would be a release of frozen or blocked Iranian funds to the Iranians to the tune of roughly $25 billion.
2: Mancuso says terms of the deal are subject to negotiation over a 30 to 60 day period. It's a race against the clock for thousands in Southern California, where officials are dealing with a dangerous situation tied to a damaged chemical tank at a facility in Garden Grove.
17: A state of emergency in Orange County as officials race to contain a potentially catastrophic situation at a chemical plant.
18: If there is an explosion, how will this impact the environment and the residents who live here?
19: It would be devastating.
17: Firefighters and hazmat teams working around the clock, putting their lives on the line to neutralize the chemical.
19: The toxicity may still be there. The flammability is still there, but the reactivity is not.
17: Crews also trying to cool down the tank using sprinklers.
2: ABC's Jacqueline Lee reports 40,000 people are under evacuation orders. Virginia is one of two states that does not have a formal class action process in state courts. It will stay that way after Governor Abigail Spanberger vetoed a bill that would have given groups the ability to sue collectively in a single case. The veto follows substantial changes to a proposal she sent to lawmakers during their special session last month. Spanberger says she supports groups' rights to seek class action suits, but says the legislation needs more safeguards to protect it from abuse. Coming up after traffic and weather, the cruise industry appears to be resilient, despite the headlines. It's 3:36.
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23: This is Bishop Michael Burbidge of the Catholic Diocese of Arlington. 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Sacred Scripture recounts many who were healed because of their faith in the Lord, whom they knew could change their lives for the better. 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Today, pray for the grace to persevere in faith and with trust in the Lord's healing love and saving power, for he will always transform our lives for the better.
2: 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Traffic and weather on WTOP to Brian Albin in the WTOP Traffic Center.
10: mostly quiet out on the roadways in the capital region. You are going to be a little bit slow, 95 southbound, getting over the Occoquan River. You'll start to hit those delays once you pass the exit for Lorton Road, but it's nothing out of the ordinary, just volume in an area where volume is typical. Once you get past that, going to be good on your way down towards Stafford and beyond. Nothing on the inner loop or outer loop in Virginia. 395 and 66, both moving well between the district and the Beltway. In D.C., you do have the road closures around the National Mall as part of Rolling to Freedom. Constitution Avenue Northwest, both ways between 23rd Street and 3rd Street Northwest. Independence Avenue Southwest, both ways between 23rd and 3rd Southwest. Getting into the district on the BW Parkway southbound, a little more complicated than usual. That's because you do not have access to DC 295 southbound. A overpass was struck earlier in the day. That overpass is being inspected, so you're going to have to use 50 westbound to get into the district. Elsewhere in Maryland, some minor volume delays on the BW Parkway southbound before and after Route 32, but no crash being reported there. Sponsored by Compassion International, it's not too late. There are thousands of kids waiting over a year for a sponsor. End their wait today. Sponsor a child with compassion. 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I'm Brian Albin. Your next traffic report in about 10 minutes.
2: 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Here's AccuWeather meteorologist John Furyk.
0: Clouds are going to hang with us over the next couple of days. Mostly cloudy for this afternoon. The high right around 70, and then mainly cloudy tonight. A couple of showers around low 64. Tomorrow, mostly cloudy. We'll have periods of rain, even a thunderstorm. It'll be on the humid side. The high 78 for Memorial Day, and it looks like Tuesday we'll have a little bit of rain at times as well. Still humid, the high 76, and then we'll dry out a little bit on Wednesday. For WTOP, I'm meteorologist John Furyk.
2: 65 degrees in Upper Marlboro. It's 66 in Woodbridge, 64 in Washington at 340. Money news on WTOP. Here's Charlie Pellett.
1: This is a Bloomberg Money Minute. There have been a lot of headlines recently about the cruise industry, but it remains resilient.
3: Well, the most recent one was the hantavirus outbreak that was found on a cruise ship that had been going to Antarctica and various other places.
1: Felix Salmon wrote the story for Bloomberg News.
3: Cruise ships are very, very worried always about norovirus, which is also bad, but not quite as bad. And we had norovirus outbreak as well.
1: So how is it that the industry continues to sail past the headlines?
3: In general, these are not things that the cruise industry has to recover from, because there's actually almost no evidence that they hurt it in the first place. The only thing that actually seemed to make a dent on the cruise industry, and of course it made a very big dent, was the pandemic.
1: Yes, cruise ship deaths are rare. There were about 550 passenger deaths between 2000 and 2019, a period that saw over 370 million paying guests. From the Bloomberg Newsroom, I'm Charlie Peloton, WTOP.
2: It's 341. Russia has used a hypersonic missile in a mass attack on Kyiv.
4: Ukrainian President Vladimir Zelensky says Russia used the powerful hypersonic Arushnik ballistic missile in a mass attack on Kyiv that killed and wounded residents. It marks the third time the missile, which is capable of carrying nuclear or conventional warheads, has been used in Ukraine.
24: Museums, schools, just apartments, the Museum of Chernobyl, which was built, by the way, for this anniversary. It was built just 1 month ago. And so they attacked, they saw this museum, they attacked this exactly to the museum. So just crazy.
4: The attack included 600 strike drones and 90 air, sea, and ground-launched missiles, according to Ukraine's Air Force. Russia's defense ministry confirmed the Arushnik's use. It had vowed to strike back for an attack Friday. I'm Julie Walker.
2: The Smithsonian Institution's attempt to find a site for an American Women's History Museum, which was approved by Congress in 2020, has hit a roadblock. The Washington Business Journal reports the House has voted against using a site south of the Washington Monument after Republicans aligned with President Trump added restrictions. While designating the location, the bill also would have restricted museum content to biological females and required diversity of thought around women's history and issues. It also would have allowed Trump to change the museum location within 180 days after passage. All Democrats voted against the bill, along with six Republicans, The bill failed 204 to 216. History is on TV's front burner, enjoying a renaissance as we approach the country's 250th birthday.
5: History is hot on TV again.
2: TV Guide's Matt Rausch says that's especially true on the History Channel when a 20-part series, World War II with Tom Hanks, is launched on Monday, Memorial Day.
5: Tom Hanks being something of an expert on the field, having produced the Band of Brothers and Pacific miniseries for HBO, starring in Saving Private Ryan. So I think he has a real connection to the warriors of that time and just the scope of this war.
2: Also on Monday, CNN airs a documentary special, Why We Dream.
5: And it depicts the very few surviving members of the D-Day invasion as they travel back to Normandy a couple of years ago for the 80th anniversary. Most of them are in and around their 100 years old, and to see them reflecting on that, it is really, really touching.
2: Coming up on WTOP, new requirements for green card seekers. More news in 60 seconds.
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2: It's 3:45. I'm Sandy Kozell. Thanks for being with us. Education Secretary Linda McMahon announced recently the agency would end discretionary funding to help fund minority-serving institutions, saying it was part of the Education Department's commitment to end what she calls discrimination in all forms. Montgomery College was the only institution in Maryland to qualify as a Hispanic-serving institution. Latino students make up 30% of the total student body. Officials at the college say the federal decision all but wiped out two institutional development grants already in the pipeline. Despite that, college president Jermaine Williams tells Maryland Matters, the school remains committed to supporting their Hispanic and Latino students. Administrators say they'll be investing in local resources to support bilingual academic counseling, faculty recruitment, and culturally responsive curriculum. Most of the people who apply for permanent residence in the United States are already in the country on temporary visas, either because they've started a family on American soil or have work here. A new rule from the Immigration Services looks to change that, requiring visa holders to return to their home countries to apply for green cards. Washington Post Justice reporter David Nakamura tells WTOP that the new policies could prove disruptive.
26: A lot of people who are applying for these green cards from the United States have met, you know, a spouse or some sort of American citizen, and so that's why they're applying to stay, and this would make them have to go home and potentially wait months or even longer to even get a ruling on whether they would get a green card.
2: Now to the top stories we're working on at WTOP. A suspect is dead after exchanging gunfire with Secret Service agents at a security checkpoint near the White House. In D.C. this weekend, it's that unmistakable sound of thousands of motorcycles rolling to remember events to honor veterans and those still missing in action are underway. Keep it here for full details on these stories in the minutes ahead. 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It's 3:48. Traffic and weather on WTOP to Brian Elbin in the traffic center.
10: And Sandy, as you mentioned, rolling to remember, a good time to remind folks of some of the traffic restrictions as a part of that. As you're coming over the 14th Street Bridge on 395 northbound, you will not have access to lower 14th Street. You also will not have access to the 12th Street Expressway as the National Mall. Lots of areas that you cannot drive, including Constitution Avenue Northwest between 3rd Street and 23rd Street and Independence Avenue Southwest between 3rd and 23rd. Elsewhere in the district, getting reports of a crash on Suitland Parkway eastbound before Alabama Avenue. Not sure which side of the roadway might be affected, so just proceed with caution through that area. Getting into the district on the BW Parkway southbound, you'll have to take Route 50 westbound. You will not have access to DC 295 southbound. That's due to a crash this morning involving an overpass, that overpass being inspected at this time. Elsewhere in Maryland, 270-95, Route 50 all moving well at this time. Mostly BW Parkway moving well. There might be a couple pockets where you have to hit the brake lights. Longest delays in Virginia are on 95 southbound through Lorton until you get over the Occoquan. 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I'm Brian Albin. Your next traffic report in less than 10 minutes.
2: Now to AccuWeather meteorologist John Furyk.
0: A little warmer this afternoon. The clouds hang tough. The high right around 70. And then mostly cloudy for tonight. A couple of showers will roll through again down to 64. Tomorrow, mostly cloudy. Periods of rain. Perhaps even a thunderstorm. The high for Memorial Day up to 78. And Tuesday, it looks like there still could be some rain around, especially during the morning. Drying out a little bit in the afternoon. The high up to 76. And does look like we'll have some nicer weather as we head toward the middle and the end of the week. Mostly cloudy still on Wednesday with rain. Probably not too far to the south, the high 78, but then mostly sunny for Thursday. Less humid, the high 83. For WTOP, I'm meteorologist John Furyk.
2: It's 63 degrees in Hyattsville, 63 in Herndon, 65 in Foggy Bottom in the district. 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
13: 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There's a new clinic in Allegheny County. 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David has been an advocate from the start. He will be in this fight forever.
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2: At 3:52, lunch prices for Montgomery County public school students are going up. The school board there has adopted a 30-cent a meal increase in lunch prices across all grades starting next year. The increase will not affect students who get free or reduced price meals. And be aware that additional lunch price hikes will be coming in the two following school years. Dozens of airports across the country are using a new touchless ID as part of TSA PreCheck. It's a facial recognition system that replaces physical IDs and boarding passes at airport security. Right now, it's done per airline, and you can opt in through each airline's app or directly at the airport. Digital expert Kim Commando talks with WTOP's Ralph Fox about how it works.
27: As you're going to be traveling, say, over the summer, your boarding pass is now your face at 65 airports.
28: It's a simple program, and TSA says photos are eventually deleted.
3: except for some that are kept in a limited testing environment.
27: Basically, here's how it works. You start to go through TSA, you smile at the camera, takes 5 seconds, and then you're on your way to buying your magazine or getting your food or heading out towards the gate.
3: Now, you don't have to use it, but that may not be clear in the moment. Most will read biometric identity technology, and when you approach it, you can use three simple words. Opt me out. Otherwise, safe travels. You can find more details through Kim's website at getkim.com. Ralph Fox, WTOP News.
2: If you've been having more migraine headaches than usual, it may not be all in your head.
16: A study published in the journal Neurology reveals that higher than normal air pollution from car exhaust and power plant fumes can lead to a 41% increase in doctor's visits for migraine-related symptoms the following day. A similar pattern was seen with higher than average sun intensity, which was linked to a 23% increase in migraine-related medical visits. Prolonged exposure to air pollution over several weeks also led to a 10% increase in the use of prescription medications to treat migraines. Hot temperatures combined with low humidity amplified the effects of air pollution from power plant emissions, while cooler, more humid weather intensified the impact of car exhaust fumes on migraine frequency and intensity. To help prevent or reduce migraines related to weather or pollution, experts recommend staying in air-conditioned spaces, limiting sun exposure, especially between 10 a.m. and 2 p.m., using indoor air filters, and staying hydrated. With this Medical Minute, I'm Dave Packer.
2: 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ABS expects to offer more than 150 bottles for purchase. 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Here's Diane Roberts.
17: National starter Jake Irvin has a right shoulder strain, and the team put him on the 15-day injured list today. He left yesterday's game against the Braves early with a shoulder injury after striking out 7 in 5 scoreless innings. The Nationals and Braves play the rubber match of their series at the top of the hour from Atlanta. Foster Griffin gets the start for the Nats. The Orioles hosting the Tigers at Camden Yards, down 5-3, bottom of the ninth, two outs and an 0-2 count on the milkman, Colton Cowser, at the plate.
19: In the air, right center field, that ball is, yeah! Ball game!
17: As you can hear, it sent the home crowd into utter pandemonium. This was the first game of a split doubleheader due to rain yesterday. Game 2 is set to start around 6:05. Also in the 6 o'clock hour, the Mystics will be at the Seattle Storm. They look to bounce back after Monday's loss to Dallas. Sonia Citron and Kiki Iriafen were both held to season lows in that game. And the Coca-Cola 600 starts around the same time in Charlotte. British racer Catherine Legg plans to be on the track, but she won't be completing the double as she crashed out early in the Indy 500. If you're looking for the 600, it will be on Amazon Prime. This is the first Cup Series race since the sudden death of Kyle Busch from pneumonia and sepsis. Diane Roberts, WTOP Sports.
2: Coming up on WTOP, more on the U.S. negotiations toward a deal with Iran. Traffic and weather in 60 seconds.
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2: Traffic and weather on WTOP to Brian Albin in the WTOP Traffic Center.
10: The top traffic incidents we're following for you right now. Drivers coming down the BW Parkway southbound towards the district will not have access to DC 295 southbound. That's because a crash earlier in the morning involved an overpass. That overpass is being inspected. You'll have to take 50 westbound to get into the district. Once into the district, lots of road closures near the National Mall due to rolling two. Remember, the WTOP Traffic Center is presented by Window Nation. Right now, buy four windows, get four free. 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I'm Brian Albin, your next traffic report in 10 minutes.
2: Now to AccuWeather meteorologist John Furyk.
0: A little warmer this afternoon, but the clouds are going to hang tough. The high right around 70, and then mostly cloudy for tonight. Couple of showers around, the low only 64, a humid day for tomorrow for Memorial Day, mostly cloudy. We'll have periods of rain, even a thunderstorm, the high up to 78. And then Tuesday, it stays on the sticky side. We'll have a little bit of rain at times, the high up to 76, and then we'll dry out on Wednesday. For WTOP, I'm meteorologist John Furyk.
2: It's 62 degrees in Gaithersburg, 64 in Arlington, 63 in Lanham at 359.
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2: Good afternoon. I'm Sandy Kozel. Coming up, the suspect killed in Saturday's shootout with a Secret Service had a stay away order.
1: The annual Rolling to Remember ride brings thousands to D.C. I'm Scott Gelman.
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6: He falsely applied for dozens of EBT cards and passports. Now he's traveling to federal prison. I'm Luke Luker.
2: We have a review of the new Star Wars movie, The Mandalorian and Grogu. It's 4 o'clock.
7: From ABC News. I'm Mike Dabusky. Nothing's been agreed to yet, but representatives for the U.S. and Iran appear to be getting closer to a short-term peace deal. ABC's Lama Hassan is at the foreign desk with more on where negotiations stand.
11: So the U.S. would get a broad commitment from Iran to negotiate a removal of their stockpile of enriched uranium. But so far, they have not agreed on how this will be done or where the uranium will go. The Strait of Hormuz, where both countries have been locked in a struggle to control it. The idea is that the strait will be open while the talks continue. Iranian assets will not be unfrozen or lifting of any sanctions under this interim agreement.
7: Sources in Israel are expecting concern about some of these points, saying that the potential deal would only signal to Iran that the Strait of Hormuz is an effective bargaining chip. In Orange County, California, teams of hazmat crews have been rushing to cool down a tank of dangerous chemicals that experts say could spill or explode. Fire Chief T.J. McGovern now says an oversight inspection of the tank found a crack that could be relieving pressure inside.
23: What we're doing is we are vetting and validating that information. With this new information, it could change our trajectory and our strategy to this event.
7: Fire officials say pollution levels in the area around the tank are considered safe. Even still, 50,000 people in the area are under evacuation orders right now, among them residents San Vo.
24: When people go out drinking, they like bar hop. Okay. But this is like, for the last 24 hours, I've been like evacuation site hopping.
7: Governor Gavin Newsom declaring a state of emergency for the area yesterday. And bands of rain continue to sweep across the eastern half of the country this afternoon. The persistent wet weather impacting those traveling for the Memorial Day holiday. Flood watches have been posted for cities including New Orleans, Atlanta, and Knoxville. 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
28: 4:02 on this Sunday, May 24th, 2026. Partly cloudy, but the rain stopped at least for the moment. Highs near 70 this afternoon. Good afternoon. I'm Jenny Glick. The top local story we're following. Two people were shot, including one person who later died during the encounter with U.S. Secret Service agents near the White House last night, according to officials.
3: The incident unfolded just after 6 o'clock near Pennsylvania Avenue and 17th Street Northwest. A Secret Service spokesperson says an individual approached the security checkpoint, pulled the weapon from a bag, and began firing. Agents returned fire, striking the suspect, who died at the hospital. A bystander, who is a man, was also hit and suffered life-threatening injuries. He's still hospitalized. Felicia Ashley, a reporter with our partners at 7 News, tells WTOP a lot of media was still on the White House grounds when the shots rang out.
8: During one of those hits, one of our ABC reporters was there, and you actually heard nearly 20 to 30 shots go off. She ducks for cover. Then we were told that all the media that were on the lawn were directed into the briefing room to take cover. Shortly later, they were allowed to leave the briefing room, go back outside of the White House, continue their work.
3: The suspect has been identified as 21-year-old Nasir Best. President Donald Trump was inside the White House but was not impacted. The shooting comes less than a month after a man opened fire outside the White House correspondence dinner. Thousands of motorcyclists rode from the Pentagon to the National Mall this afternoon as part of an annual event honoring fallen veterans and service members. WTOP's Scott Gelman has our story.
9: For the 38th straight year,
12: we're here to make sure that the world knows that we still got people out there missing and 22 a day suicide.
9: The motorcycles are revving their engines and trucks are honking to draw attention to the true meaning of the long holiday weekend.
13: This is my hometown, and to me, they do it right on Veterans and Memorial Day. And I'm the widow of, my husband was a Marine Corps vet.
9: The Rolling to Remember ride is bringing thousands of people from around the world together, waving American flags and greeting groups of people lining the downtown DC streets.
14: And this is important to honor them, the people that have given their lives or are still hurting from it.
9: Along the Memorial Bridge, Scott Gelman, WTOP News.
3: And here's another holiday tradition to honor those who gave their lives for our nation. The National Memorial Day concert from the West Lawn of the Capitol premieres tonight on PBS at 8 o'clock. You can also attend the concert in person, but you'll want to get there early to get through security. On the broadcast, celebrities are expected to share real-life stories tied to the history of our nation's military conflicts, musicians and performers from the United States' premier military choruses and ensembles are also featured. The Joint Chiefs of Staff also participate in the concert. With the unofficial start of summer, sure doesn't feel like summer, does it? Comes the start of more unfortunate traffic on DC roadways. WTOP's Ian Crawford says officials are warning drivers to watch themselves.
15: Traffic volumes will only climb in the district as we head to the nation's 250th birthday in a mere 6 weeks. Melissa Shear is acting director of DC's Highway Safety Office, and she has a welcome message for drivers.
26: Take advantage of our thriving nightlife and our beautiful parks and trails, but remember to always drive sober, not drive under the influence of alcohol or drugs. Click your seatbelt.
15: She says D.C. police will be out for the rest of the weekend and throughout the summer working high visibility enforcement. And she has a special reminder for those tempted to text or use their phones while driving.
26: We have a hands-free distracted driving law, so you want to make sure that you're not texting or being otherwise distracted in the vehicle.
15: And that's all the time, not just in the summer. Ian Crawford, WTOP News.
3: Well, it may not feel like a beach weekend, but Memorial Day weekend means it's back to work for Ocean City lifeguards, or for ocean lifeguards on the Delmarva Peninsula from Lewis and Rehoboth Beach to Ocean City. Veteran lifeguards are getting back into the swing of things, and new lifeguards are learning the ropes. Ocean City's new lifeguards are spending opening weekend going through the annual Surf Rescue Academy. It's a challenge, including a 300-meter soft sand sprint in less than 65 seconds. Rehoboth Beach's 70 guards will be on duty through September the 20th. Dewey Beach's Beach Patrol will be the last group back on duty hitting the sand tomorrow. If Fairfax County adopts a proposed change to the city's comprehensive plan, Centerville would have a more walkable town center. The amendment lays the groundwork for connecting sections of the city that are split by I-66 with a new pedestrian path and a possible extension of New Braddock Road. They also would create a more affordable housing and even revealed a potential location for a possible expansion of Metro's Orange Line. The Board of Supervisors plan a final vote on the proposal in June. Coming up on WTOP, men are some of the biggest adopters of weight loss meds. Traffic and weather in 30 seconds.
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28: Traffic and weather on WTOP to Brian Alvin in the WTOP Traffic Center.
19: And starting off in Virginia, we did have brief reports of a crash on 95 northbound through Stafford near Courthouse Road. It was blocking the right lane briefly. It was quickly cleared out of the way. Vehicles getting back up to speed in that area. Southbound 95, going to be slow getting over the Occoquan from Lorton. Once you get past that, though, should be good on your way down towards Stafford and beyond. Little bit of a delay getting into the district, northbound 395 on the 14th Street Bridge. Once you get over the bridge, though, should move well towards the 11th Street Bridge. In Maryland, BW Parkway southbound, you do not have access to DC 295. That is due to a crash this morning that involved an overpass, that overpass being inspected, so you'll have to take 50 westbound across into the district. Selling your car? 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I'm Brian Albin, your next traffic report in about 10 minutes.
28: 2-7 News First Alert meteorologist John Feerick.
20: Clouds are going to hang with us over the next couple of days, mostly cloudy for this afternoon. The high right around 70, and then mainly cloudy tonight. A couple of showers around, low 64. Tomorrow, mostly cloudy. We'll have periods of rain, even a thunderstorm. It'll be on the humid side. The high 78 for Memorial Day, and it looks like Tuesday we'll have a little bit of rain at times as well. Still humid, the high 76, and then we'll dry out a little bit on Wednesday. For WTOP, I'm meteorologist John Feerick.
28: 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Here's Amy Morris.
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22: Unprecedented adoption of the oral pills from the early data that's coming out.
21: The pills are GLP-1 medications, not injections, but oral medications. Former CEO of X, Linda Yaccarino, is now CEO of telehealth company eMed. She talked to Bloomberg News at the Milken Global Conference about eMed and the overwhelming demand for weight loss drugs.
22: One of the biggest adopters or segments are men, because they have hesitancy when it comes to injections.
21: In March of 2026, eMed raised $200 million, bringing its valuation to more than $2 billion. The company will use the funds to expand its AI platform and fund new models for employers, including GLP-1 access.
22: We're kind of in a moment that now breaking the cost curve, that time is here. We're able to do that.
21: Yaccarino says 50% of people get their health benefits through their employer, and only one in five employers cover GLP-1s. From the Bloomberg Newsroom, I'm Amy Morris on WTOP.
28: Coming up on WTOP, a review of the latest Star Wars flick. Is it worth your time and money? We're going to check in with Kuya P of Nerds Rule the World. It's 4:11.
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3: 414, I'm Jenny Glick. Thanks for listening in. Bet you we know where many Star Wars fans will be this holiday weekend, heading to theaters dressed in long robes or maybe fake armor.
11: We've all heard stories of the Mandalorian bounty hunter and a child.
3: Kuya P of Nerds Rule the World got to see the new movie early and gave WTOP's Michelle Bash his review.
17: Star Wars, The Mandalorian, and Grogu, spinning off from the Mandalorian TV series that we've had on Disney Plus. The first time we've had a from TV to feature, if you will, because most of the films that we've had that have gone to Disney Plus have come from the big films that started in the theaters. So yeah, we're switching it around this time because everybody loves Baby Yoda, aka Grogu, and Pedro Pascal's The Mandalorian, Michelle. I know I do. But my biggest thing though with this, do you need to see the series before coming to this film? I would have to say no. I think it's a perfect entry space that'll then make you want to dive back. The Mandalorian is this bounty hunter who has this little young apprentice, Grogu, the baby Yoda, and he has to collect this new bounty on the son of Jabba the Hutt, who people may be familiar with from the main films. We have a great new character in him who is fighting in this gladiator-style tournament because he wanted to actually get away from his parents, trying to create his own name. That's the kind of the crux of the story of him trying to free him from his captors and bring him back. There's like three different films in this film, Michelle. We have Mando's story. He gets a little bit of time to himself. Mandalorian and Grogu together. And then Grogu towards the end of the film kind of has his own little story within this. But it is a self-contained story and it is a whole lot of fun. I haven't had this much Star Wars fun in a very long time, Michelle. It rekindled that spirit and that love for Star Wars because I think some of the other releases have been bogged down by continuity. This is all self-contained and it gives us all those big moments, creatures, sci-fi, space battles, all of that. And it's just popcorn fun that I think is for the entire family, Michelle.
18: You also saw a film with a title that confused me when I saw it. I Love Boosters.
17: Yes, Michelle. So I guess my first question out the gate is, do you know what a booster is?
18: No, I was thinking band boosters or booster seat.
17: I gotcha. Okay, well, boosters, Michelle, are essentially shoplifters, but they shoplift Boost from those high dollar brands, those big fashion brands, and then resell them. So I Love Boosters, Michelle, is written and directed by Boots Riley, who I had the pleasure of interviewing for Nerds Rule the World. So you can go check that out on YouTube. This is his next opus. He gave us Sorry to Bother You, along with a bunch of other great films before. Just a stellar all-star cast, but just about how this young crew of boosters are trying to take down this fashion industry giant played by Demi Moore, but it's also layered with a lot of social context, Michelle, which is what I love about Bootsy's project. He gives you something entertaining, but there's also a subtle message in there that I think will resonate and fans will leave with, but just a whole lot of fun as well. If you're into fashion, if you are into witty, sharp comedy, I think I Love Boosters is for you, Michelle. And there's so many great talented actors in this that don't get a lot of play in other projects. So I love that they're getting some spotlight in this film in I Love Boosters, Michelle.
28: That's Kuya P of Nerds Rule the World, which previews the latest in film, TV, and streaming. And by the way, studio estimates on Sunday indicate Star Wars, The Mandalorian, and Grogu has made $82 million in ticket sales in the U.S. and Canada over the weekend. In continuation of the Disney series, the movie exceeded opening weekend expectations, but still remains on the lowish end of Disney-era Star Wars releases. Now for a quick look at the top stories we're working on here at WTOP. Rolling to Remember events are honoring veterans. The White House shooting suspect had several previous encounters with Secret Service. Keep it here for full details on these stories in the minutes to come.

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1: Into the district outside of the Beltway in Maryland, you might have to hit the brakes a little bit through Greenbelt on the BW Parkway northbound, but otherwise the major roadways all moving well at this time. Same can be said for the most part in Virginia, although on 95 southbound, it is going to slow down through Lorton until you get over the Occoquan. Once you get past that, should be able to get back up to speed rather quickly. 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I'm Brian Albin, your next traffic report in less than 10 minutes.
2: Live now to 7 News First Alert, meteorologist Mark Pena. Hi, a little soggy day, hasn't it been?
3: Yeah, you know, we're getting a little bit of a break right now with just some cloud cover out there, but showers are still in the forecast for the remainder of the holiday weekend. Showers will increase mainly after sunset tonight, so plan for some more overnight showers, maybe even a thunderstorm or two, and this is going to stick around for most of the day tomorrow. So if you are still maybe on the fence, today would be the best day to get outside, maybe get some of those barbecues in, some pool time in, even though it's a little on the chilly side. It's at least warmer than it was yesterday. Temperatures tonight falling mainly to the lower 60s, which is pretty much where we are right now. And then for tomorrow, we're reaching the mid 70s. But again, expect more shower chances throughout the afternoon. Again, even a rumble of thunder. As we head back to work and school Tuesday and Wednesday, we're still tracking some showers across the area, but temperatures will at least moderate to near seasonal averages. That's about 80 degrees for this time of year. And finally, catching a bit of a break as we head towards the end of the upcoming work week, Thursday, Friday, and even into next weekend, looking like we're going to dry out for a little bit with some sunshine back in the forecast. Some well-deserved sunshine at that. So right now, mainly just some cloud cover, but if you're traveling anywhere, especially west on any of the interstates, watch out for some showers over the Ohio River Valley. Otherwise, again, we're dry for at least the next several hours. Temperatures across the area, mainly in the mid-60s. 63 for you in Silver Spring at this hour, 64 Reagan National, and 66 right now in Lorton.
2: Thank you so much, Mark. It is right now 66 degrees outside the WTOP studios, brought to you by Gutter Helmet. 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Coming up on WTOP, a Maryland man caught in a fraud scam for SNAP benefits. We have more news in 60 seconds. It's 421.
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2: 423, a Maryland man will spend over 4 years in prison for masterminding a fraud scam for SNAP benefits. WTOP's Luke Lukert also tells us he didn't stop there.
8: According to court documents, 34-year-old Brendan Andrew of Gaithersburg applied for SNAP benefits and obtained EBT cards using identities of 30 other people. When police searched his home in 2022, they found 15 EBT cards with other people's names on them. Over the next 2 years, Andrew submitted numerous passport applications where he said he was other people. One of the individuals was his own brother, and he used that one to fly several times. While he was in jail last year, he was also recorded telling his girlfriend to delete an email account so it could not be used as evidence against him. He's been convicted of fraud, identity theft, and witness tampering. Luke Luger, WTOP News.
2: Our blue crab

0: populations in the Chesapeake Bay up or down? WTOP's Michelle Bash says a new report is out ahead of a broader one due out next month.
1: It's estimated the number of juvenile blue crabs in the bay is up 121% this year compared to last, and the number of adult males is up 43%.
2: We love to see a juvenile recruitment number come up like that because that's telling us that conditions are improving.
1: Zach Widgeon is with the Virginia Marine Resources Commission, but the population of adult female crabs is estimated to be down 25%. Those results come from the latest annual winter dredge survey of the bay. Kerry Kennedy is Division Director of Monitoring and Assessment at the Maryland Department of Natural Resources. She says a different multifaceted report about how blue crabs are doing in the bay comes out in June.
3: A benchmark stock assessment hasn't been done in the Chesapeake Bay since 2011.
1: Michelle Bash, WTOP News.
0: 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Here's Frank Hanahan. Hi, Frank.
4: Hey, Jenny. I guess rain is everywhere. I mean, we just can't escape it. Even down in Atlanta, they were slightly delayed yesterday, and the Nationals-Braves game is underway in a second. But first, we got to go through this rain delay. Expected to get going sometime soon. When they do, Foster Griffin will pitch for the Nats, trying to get back to 500. Beat the Braves yesterday 2-0. Now the Nationals have placed starting pitcher Jake Irvin on the 15-day injury list due to a right shoulder strain. Had to leave the game yesterday after pitching five strong innings of work and striking out seven. So a bit of a blow to the Nats starting rotation. Orioles with a big blow in the ninth. Walk it off against Detroit 5-3. Colton Cowser, three-run blast as the Birds get the victory over the Tigers. Same two again tonight. 6:05 from Camden Yards, part of a double dip after yesterday's game was rained out. WNBA, the Mystics, after losing at Dallas a couple days ago, visiting the Seattle Storm. Mystics off to a 2-2 start. The Storm 2-4, so a very winnable game for this Mystics team very early on in this WNBA season. On the track, Felix Rosenquist wins the Indianapolis 500, winning a one-lap shootout on the 2.5-mile Indianapolis Motor Speedway Oval. And during the race, there were many tributes to the late Kyle Busch as NASCAR runs the Coca-Cola 600 in Charlotte later on. I'm Frank Hanrahan, WTOP Sports.
0: Thank you, Frank. Coming up after traffic and weather, concerns about a broader problem of political violence following yesterday's shooting near the White House. We're going to check in with national security correspondent J.J. Green. It's 426.
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7: 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Lynn Bowie, WTOP News.
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0: traffic and weather on WTOP to Brian Albin in the WTOP Traffic Center.
9: The top traffic incidents we're following for you on the roadways right now include a new crash being reported in White Oak on 29 southbound at Tech Road. Just be cautious through that area. And then BW Parkway southbound, there is no access to DC 295 southbound. That's due to an overpass that was struck this morning being inspected. You'll have to use Route 50 westbound to get into the northeast part of the district. Waking up drained? 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I'm Brian Albin, your next traffic report in less than 10 minutes.
0: WTOP weather, cloudy skies and dry conditions up until around 10 o'clock, and then get the umbrellas out. Another round of showers to begin and to increase around midnight with isolated thunderstorms possible tomorrow, Memorial Day. Look for more scattered showers and possible thunderstorms. Your high's near 80 degrees. Right now, 66 degrees in the district.
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0: Good afternoon. I'm Jenny Glick. Veronica Canales is our producer. The top story we're following for you, the shooting near the White House last night left one person dead, another injured after officials describe a gunman opening fire on Secret Service officers. A Secret Service spokesperson said the suspect approached the checkpoint near 17th Street and Pennsylvania Avenue, and that's when he pulled out his weapon. News Nation's Gabrielle Caracciolo says the president was in the Oval Office at the time.
12: Reporters at the White House say they heard between 25 and 30 shots before agents rushed them into the briefing room for safety. On the north lawn of the White House, reporters running and Secret Service taking protective positions. A Secret Service spokesperson says the agents returned fire at the man with the gun. The suspect was taken to a local hospital and died. A civilian bystander was also hit by the gunfire. The Secret Service says no officers were injured.
0: The suspect has been ID'd as 21-year-old Nasir Best, described as an emotionally disturbed person who had previously been issued a stay-away notice. The shooting remains under investigation. This is just one occasion of what is beginning to look like a broader pattern of political violence. WTOP's national security correspondent J.J. Green says that is what is concerning security officials.
13: This may not be a coordinated conspiracy, but it does appear to be a part of a growing pattern of instability surrounding political power centers in the U.S. In recent weeks alone, there have been multiple security incidents tied to presidential events or protection zones, including the White House correspondents' dinners. What officials are seeing is a threat environment fueled by political anger, online radicalization, conspiracy culture, grievance, personal instability, and it's all colliding at one time.
0: JJ says the White House and other symbolic government sites are increasingly becoming emotional and psychological targets, not just political ones. The United States says they are making some progress as details emerge on a potential deal with Iran.
14: Regional officials tell the Associated Press that the United States is close to reaching a deal with Iran that would end the war and reopen the Strait of Hormuz. It would also require Iran to give up its stockpile of highly enriched uranium. The officials say details are to be worked out later. Secretary of State Marco Rubio, while in India Sunday, said that significant progress, although not final progress, has been made in the negotiations, and that the world would no longer need to fear Iran getting a nuclear weapon. Rubio did not elaborate. Iran's embassy in India responded to Rubio on social media, saying that Tehran has an inalienable right to nuclear technology. Iran has always said that its nuclear program is peaceful. I'm Donna Warder.
0: Ukrainian President Vladimir Zelensky says Russia used the powerful hypersonic Oreshnik ballistic missile in a mass attack on Kyiv. It marks the third time the missile, which is capable of carrying nuclear or conventional warheads, has been used in Ukraine. Russia launched an intense missile and drone attack on Kyiv overnight, destroying or damaging buildings across the center of the Ukrainian capital. Local authorities report at least two people have been killed and 56 have been wounded. A state of emergency continues in Southern California as officials race against the clock to try and prevent a toxin-filled tank from leaking, with a spill or explosion possible Tens of thousands of people are under evacuation orders.
15: The tank is estimated to contain 7,000 gallons of methyl methacrylate, a highly volatile substance used in the production of plastic. The plant is located 35 miles from Los Angeles. At least 50,000 residents were forced to evacuate.
16: Police officers came into our area telling everyone to leave, and so, yeah, we all went, and it was kind of stressful because, like, where are we going to go?
0: That's ABC's Jacqueline Lee reporting from Cypress, California. Governor Gavin Newsom issued a state of emergency for Orange County. A Loudoun County family was forced out of their home yesterday by fire. Fire officials believe the fire in the Roundhill community on Tedler Circle home sparked after wood chips from a smoker were improperly disposed in a plastic container in the garage. Damage to the home estimated at close to $350,000. The home's two adults, three juveniles, four cats, and two dogs all got out safely. Fire officials say this is a good time, though, to remind people grills should be at least 15 feet from a structure. Never add lighter fluid or other flammable liquids to the fire, and make sure the coals cool completely before disposing into a metal container. Well, thousands of motorcyclists came together in downtown D.C. this afternoon to honor service members who gave the ultimate sacrifice.
17: With every honk from a motorcycle or truck crossing the Memorial Bridge comes a message for this holiday weekend.
18: We're remembering people that have died in the past and have been captured, going through PTSD.
17: For the 38th straight year, thousands of motorcyclists from across the country and world met here, riding from the Pentagon to the National Mall.
19: It's a great feeling to be an American because of the veterans that have died, lost their lives. It's my heart.
17: As part of the Rolling to Remember event, some blasted the Star Spangled Banner or had flags waving from the back. A crowd formed, watching and waving as two lanes of motorcycles went by.
20: This is to help support those that have fallen in battle, my fellow brothers in arms, and just support them. Without a doubt.
17: Near the Lincoln Memorial, Scott Gelman, WTOP News.
0: Coming up after traffic and weather, could your next financial advisor be a chatbot? Also ahead, bipartisan opposition to a Trump administration $1.7 billion fund to reward loyalists. It's 4:36.
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9: A couple new incidents to report in Virginia. Starting on Nutley Street northbound, the ramp to eastbound 66, we have reports of a motorcyclist crashed on the ramp. So just make sure you are driving with caution. If you're trying to get to 66 eastbound on that ramp, no word on if emergency personnel is on site just yet. Also in Centerville on 29 northbound, the crash is right before Old Braddock Road after Route 28. Not sure which side of the roadway is affected at this time. Elsewhere in Virginia, 95 southbound slows down through Lorton until you get over the Occoquan. Usual volume delays through that area. Once you get past that, you should be good on your way down towards Stafford and beyond. No major problems on any of the major roadways in D.C. Southeast Southwest Freeway, I-295 and DC 295 moving normally. As you move down the BW Parkway southbound, you won't be able to access DC 295 to get into Northeast D.C. Instead, you're being diverted onto westbound Route 50. Further out in Maryland, BW Parkway southbound, maybe on and off the brakes between 175 and 198. Once you get through that, should be good on your way down towards the Beltway. 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I'm Brian Albin, your next traffic report in less than 10 minutes.
0: 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Here's 7 News First Alert to meteorologist John Furish.
1: A little warmer this afternoon, but the clouds are going to hang tough. The high right around 70, and then mostly cloudy for tonight. A couple of showers around, the low only 64. A humid day for tomorrow for Memorial Day, mostly cloudy. We'll have periods of rain, even a thunderstorm. The high up to 78, and then Tuesday, it stays on the sticky side. We'll have a little bit of rain at times. The high up to 76, and then we'll dry out on Wednesday. For WTOP, I'm meteorologist John Furick.
0: Right now, 64 at Tyson, 67 in Waldorf, 66 in the district at 440. Money news on WTOP. Here's Courtney Donahoe.
2: This is a Bloomberg Money Minute. A wealth management giant is using artificial intelligence to help dole out financial advice. Charles Schwab is planning to utilize AI to extend its reach from wealthy clients to everyday investors. Customers must have at least $1 million at Schwab to qualify for a dedicated relationship, but the vast majority of their clients don't meet that minimum. CEO Rick Worster says AI will be a real accelerant to its business.
3: It will help us reach and help a new demographic of client that we couldn't before. Many people in America don't have $1 million. Using AI, we'll be able to offer them some of the same personalized insights that we're giving every day in our branches and in our dedicated relationships. So that'll be a huge unlock.
2: Schwab has also recently launched an AI product for its customers, combining insights on portfolio performance, relevant market news, and analyst commentary to help investors make better informed financial decisions. From the Bloomberg Newsroom, I'm Courtney Donahoe on WTOP.
0: Some bipartisan opposition has emerged against the Trump administration's fund for allies who say they were wrongly targeted by the government. ABC's Brian Clark says this follows several lawsuits.
4: New York Democrat Tom Suozzi tells ABC the so-called weaponization fund is a misplaced priority.
5: Especially in the context of all the problems Americans are facing with the cost of living, they don't want to see a $1.8 billion fund to pay people that beat up cops.
4: People involved in the January 6th attack could apply for compensation. Congressman Suozzi has introduced a bipartisan bill to block the fund, along with Pennsylvania Republican Brian Fitzpatrick, who said it bypasses Congress. Asked if fellow Republicans will go along.
7: A lot of them tell me they support it. We'll see how many actually, join us in the effort.
4: Brian Clark, ABC News.
0: Some local lawmakers are also reacting to the fund, including Maryland Democratic Senator Chris Van Hollen, who shared his thoughts on Face the Nation.
8: We should get rid of this political slush fund, $1.8 billion of taxpayer money. But I have been proposing amendments to prohibit, for example, people who rioted on January 6th and assaulted police officers from being eligible for the fund. People who have been convicted of child molestation, they should not be eligible for the fund. Members of Congress should not be eligible for the fund. And I would hope all Republicans, including Republican candidates, should come out strongly against this slush fund, which the president has set up for these purposes.
0: Senator Van Hollen went on to reiterate the names of the people who are receiving the funds will not be publicly disclosed. And he added, quote, that is a corrupt deal. A new rule from Citizenship and Immigration could change how most green card applications are filed. Most people seek permanent status once they're already in the United States on visas. But Washington Post Justice reporter David Nakamura tells WTOP the Trump administration is looking to change that.
6: What this administration is now saying through this memo from the U.S. Citizenship and Immigration Services is that they're instructing people who review these applications to say, hey, this is an extraordinary service that we're providing. This is unusual. And actually, most people would then be required to potentially leave the country and apply from their home countries.
0: The plan could be disruptive for immigrants who already have jobs and families on American soil, but the administration says the new guidelines allow the green card system to do what it is intended to do. Coming up on WTOP, more Memorial Day activities and parades to tell you about. More news in 60 seconds.
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0: 4:46, I'm Jenny Glick. Thanks for listening in. A very special memorial celebration for the Memorial Day concert.
23: The 37th annual National Memorial Day Concert airs tonight on PBS, live from the West Lawn of the U.S. Capitol, hosted by actor Gary Sinise and actress Mary McCormack. This year's concert carries some significant milestones, including a special tribute to the citizen soldiers of the American Revolution in honor of the country's 250th birthday. Sinise tells Fox News Audio about another special segment.
29: So we will be honoring World War II veterans during that segment, and the National Symphony Orchestra is going to be playing a piece of music written by my son, Mac, during that segment.
23: Alan Jackson and Mickey Guyton are set to perform. The concert kicks off at 8 Eastern on PBS. Michelle Polino, Fox News.
0: Monday's Memorial Day Parade anchors a day of commemorations planned across D.C. While remembering the sacrifices of the fallen, some members of the Greatest Generation World War II veterans will be there. WTOP's Liz Anderson with more.
30: There's an earlier start time this year.
31: For the first time, kicking off the day, 10 a.m.
30: American Veterans Center President Tim Holbert says while commemorating the sacrifices of the fallen, a group from the Greatest Generation will be there.
31: We have at least one 105-year-old coming out. We're proud to say our World War II veterans, 85 years after Pearl Harbor this year, still a great group of World War II veterans coming out.
30: But they'll have a relative youngster with them.
31: I think the youngest of that group might be about 98.
30: Before the parade.
31: Great music performances, opening ceremonies at 9 a.m.
30: Liz Anderson, WTOP News.
0: America's 250th birthday has apparently been on the minds of TV programmers.
32: Tom Hanks produced Band of Brothers in the Pacific miniseries and starred in Saving Private Ryan, so he has a handle on stories about World War II. Now, as we hear from TV Guide's Matt Rausch, he's launching another one called World War II with Tom Hanks. It's a 20-parter.
33: The
9: first three episodes are going to drop on Monday. That begins with the invasion of Poland by Hitler, and then it goes from there. So, yeah, that's going to be a big deal. And, of course, the History Channel has been known for its World War II programming, so I think it's a perfect fit.
32: If you'd like to watch a recent series about the birth of our country, you can.
9: Ken Burns and PBS are making The American Revolution, his latest epic documentary series, which aired a few months ago. Starting Monday, they're going to stream it for free on the PBS app. So if you missed it, you can watch it that way, or they're going to repeat it again shortly before the 4th of July.
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0: To the top stories we're working on here at WTOP, the suspect fatally shot by Secret Service had been flagged by them for previous activity. This Memorial Day weekend, the annual Rolling to Remember Veterans event is underway. Keep it here for full details on these stories in the minutes to come. 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
11: Starting off in Maryland on the inner loop of the Beltway, looks like we have a new crash right around the merge with 270 as you're headed over towards Connecticut Avenue. Don't know quite yet which side of the roadway may be affected, but we are seeing some delays both in the 270 spur as well as on the inner loop of the Beltway right around Old Georgetown Road. Elsewhere in Maryland, folks traveling on the BW Parkway southbound are not going to be able to use DC 295 southbound. That is still being blocked off for an overpass inspection, the overpass being hit in a crash this morning. So traffic being diverted over to westbound Route 50, New York Avenue Northeast to get into the district. In Virginia, a caller lets us know that there is indeed now emergency response on scene with the crash on the northbound Nutley Street entrance ramp 266 eastbound. That ramp currently being blocked off. Some minor delays for folks traveling on 66 eastbound in that area. 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I'm Brian Albin. Your next traffic report in about 10 minutes.
0: Live now to 7 News First Alert meteorologist Mark Pena. Any good news or dry news in our forecast?
16: Well, we're experiencing some of the dry weather right now, but it won't last for long, unfortunately. We got more showers in the forecast as soon as tonight, with even embedded thunderstorms for tomorrow. One of the only good takeaways will be that we're in the middle of a bit of a warm-up. So right now, we're about 10 degrees warmer than we were yesterday. Tomorrow, we'll be about 10 degrees warmer than we are right now. But that does come with some shower chances overnight. Temperatures holding steady in the lower to mid-60s. And then for your Memorial Day Monday, yeah, plan for more shower activity than dry conditions. So if you haven't done so already, make sure that we have some backup indoor plans for the Memorial Day holiday. Rainfall amounts through tomorrow, about a half inch or less across the area. And keep in mind, we are in the middle of a drought still, so this is some good news. Unfortunately, it is just lining up with the big holiday weekend. Shower chances linger into Tuesday and Wednesday, with temperatures holding steady near averages by that point. That's around 80 degrees as we round out these final days of May. The long-term good news is that by about Thursday, we'll start to dry out heading into next weekend. So next weekend, the non-holiday weekend, looks to be okay right now with sunshine back in the forecast and temperatures during those days around 80 degrees. Right now, not the case at all. We're stuck in the 60s, and we got rain on the way out towards the west. So if you're traveling west on some of those interstates, be mindful you're going to run into some of those showers first. Temperatures now 64 for you in Southeast, 65 in Rockville, and 66 also right now in Dale City.
0: Thank you, Mark. We're going to look ahead forward to next weekend when it's going to be a little drier. 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
0: Coming up on WTOP, pain at the pump this holiday weekend.
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0: 4:53, a suicide bomber detonated an explosives-laden vehicle. It happened near a railway track as a passenger train passed through the southwestern Pakistani city of Quetta. At least 23 people were killed, 70 wounded, at least, officials say. The force of the explosion caused two of the train cars to overturn and catch fire, sending thick black smoke into the air. The attack happened in an area where security forces are usually stationed. It badly damaged several nearby buildings and smashed vehicles parked along the road. Doctors at local hospitals said they had received the wounded, with 20 now in critical condition. Now for the latest on the shipyard explosion in Staten Island. Friday, it claimed one life but injured many more.
4: One person is dead, about three dozen injured after a blast Friday at a New York City shipyard on Staten Island. Officials say an investigation is underway. Fire Department Commissioner Lillian Bonsignor says this was a difficult fire to fight.
5: And the explosion caused serious injuries to multiple FDNY members. We had over 30, as the mayor said, over 30 patients that mostly were EMS and fire. We had a few civilians and unfortunately one fatality. This was a very complex situation.
4: A firefighter and a fire marshal were inside the structure when a second explosion happened. Both were seriously injured by the shockwave from the blast. Julie Walker, New York.
0: Lots of us spending more on gas this holiday weekend.
7: For drivers, the holiday getaway is costing more this year. The national average for a gallon of gas is now $4.50, the highest Memorial Day gas prices since 2022. Meanwhile, traffic analytics firm INRIX says that the heaviest congestion for the return trip is expected Monday afternoon, especially in major metro areas like New York, Boston, Denver, and Los Angeles. If you're hitting the road, experts say your best bet is to leave early in the morning to avoid the worst of the holiday gridlock.
0: That's ABC's Andrew Dimbert reporting. Sports on WTOP, powered by Maximus, moving people and technology forward. And here's Frank Hanrahan.
20: Was just a slight delay, and they got going down in Atlanta. Nationals visiting the Braves as the Nats are trying to win the rubber match of this series. We are scoreless in the top of the second inning as the Nats yesterday holding the Braves to just one hit. And so far, the Braves actually do have one hit. So do the Nats, but it's nothing doing across the plate. 0-0, top of the second inning. Nationals visiting the Braves. Orioles came back to beat Detroit 5-3. We'll play again tonight, 6:05 at Camden Yards. WNBA in about an hour and change. Mystics visiting Seattle. Mystics 2-2 record. Storm 2-4. French Open is underway over in Paris. First round action on the red clay. DC's own Hailey Baptiste survives two match points to win in three sets over Barbara Krejcikova. On the men's side, though, seventh seed American Taylor Fritz upset by a fellow American in the first round. Three seed Novak Djokovic up 2-1 in his opening round match. Felix Rosenquist has won the 110th running of the Indianapolis 500-mile race in dramatic fashion, edging out David Malukas on the last turn of the last lap to take the 500 with the closest margin of victory in the 110-year history of the race, by just 0.02 seconds. I'm Frank Hanrahan, WTOP Sports.
0: Thank you, Frank. Still ahead, the Trump administration says there could be movement on a possible deal with Iran. It's 4:56.
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0: Traffic and weather on WTOP. Here's Brian Albin in the traffic center.
11: On the inner loop of the Beltway in Montgomery County, the crash that was right around the merge area with 270 southbound has been cleared out of the roadway. Volume starting to move better through that area. Elsewhere in Maryland, BW Parkway southbound does not have access to DC 295 southbound. That's due to a crash this morning with one of the overpasses in that area. That overpass continues to be inspected. We're seeing some delays for folks trying to get over to 50 westbound to get into the district, and 50 westbound itself starting to slow down in that area as well. The WTOP Traffic Center is presented by Window Nation. Right now, buy four windows, get four free. 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I'm Brian Albin. Your next traffic report with Alan Etter in 10 minutes.
0: 2-7 News First Alert meteorologist Mark Pena.
16: Cloud cover and dry conditions not lasting for too much longer, with more rain in the forecast after sunset. That will be with us for most of tonight. Mainly scattered in nature showers that will amount to an additional 10th of an inch or less by sunrise tomorrow, as temperatures hold steady in the lower to mid 60s. We get a bit of a warm up for your Memorial Day holiday with highs in the mid to upper 70s, but those shower chances and even a few thunderstorms are still in the forecast. That could give way to an additional 10th of an inch to a quarter of an inch of rain by the time the holiday is over. I'm 7 News meteorologist Mark Pena and the First Alert Weather Center.
0: Right now, 66 in DuPont Circle, 64 in Germantown, 65 degrees in Annandale.
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0: Good afternoon. I'm Jenny Glick. Coming up, what we know about the suspect who was killed after opening fire near a White House security checkpoint Saturday. The Trump administration says there could be movement soon on a possible agreement with Iran.
6: Why thousands of motorcyclists are gathering in D.C. ahead of Memorial Day. I'm Scott Gelman.
0: At 5:15, the history of that iconic CBS News radio sounder. Now silence.
11: From ABC News, I'm Mike Dubusky. No official peace agreement between the U.S. and Iran, but the two sides do appear to be drawing closer to an interim deal.
8: A senior administration official telling ABC News that this would eventually include Iran's nuclear capabilities. Iran having the capability to develop nuclear weapons is a red line for the U.S., so the U.S. would get a broad commitment from Iran to negotiate a removal of their stockpile of enriched uranium.
11: ABC's Lama Hassan. In exchange, the U.S. would end its blockade around the Strait of Hormuz. In California right now, hazmat crews are in a race against time as they deal with a tank of chemicals that's at risk of exploding or spilling hazardous material into the ground. Orange County Fire Chief Craig Covey speaking this afternoon.
10: There's a void space above the top layer of the water or the liquid to the top space. We're hoping that that space can absorb a slower cure rate and not overpressure and blow up. Letting this thing just fail and blow up is unacceptable to us.
11: The tank is at an aerospace facility in Garden Grove, about 30 miles southeast of Los Angeles. Right now, 50,000 people are under evacuation orders, including Robert Palmer.
12: I've worked in refineries my entire life, so I know the danger of the chemicals that they're talking about. What I don't understand is why they haven't been able to contain this.
11: And a photo finish at the Indianapolis 500 this afternoon.
13: In only the fifth lap 200 pass in the 110-year history of the race, Felix Rosenquist takes the 110th running of the Indianapolis 500, making that pass on the last turn of that last lap and holding off David Malukas by just 0.02 of a second, the closest finish in race history.
11: ABC's Will Clark, you're listening to ABC News.
9: It is 5:02 on this Sunday, May 24th. We are at 63 degrees. We may see another round of showers around midnight. Good afternoon. I'm Sarah Jacobs with the top local stories we're following this hour. We are learning more about the man who was shot and killed near a White House security checkpoint Saturday evening. He's been identified as 21-year-old Nasir Best of Dundalk. That's in Baltimore County. The U.S. Secret Service said Best was in the area of 17th Street and Pennsylvania Avenue shortly after 6 p.m. when he pulled a weapon from his bag and began firing. Secret Service officers returned fire and hit Best, who died at the hospital, according to the agency. A man in the area was hit by gunfire, and he is in serious but stable condition. Now, this was not Best's first run-in with the White House security officers. District of Columbia court records reveal Best was arrested last July when he tried to enter a different White House checkpoint and didn't obey officers' commands to stop. During an initial hearing on that incident, Best was ordered not to go near the White House. A bench warrant was issued in August when he didn't appear for a second hearing. Now, since 9/11, counterterrorism systems have been built largely to detect networks, that is, groups communicating, moving money, coordinating attacks. WTOP national security correspondent J.J. Green says it is much more difficult to counter the threat of a dangerous person working alone or in a loosely connected online system.
14: Their motivations may involve ideology. It could be mental instability, personal grievance, sometimes obsession with public figures or the desire for notoriety. And often it's a combination of all of those factors that makes these threats today harder to predict because warning signs may appear scattered across social media, police encounters, personal behavior, and online activity rather than in a structured terrorist organization. So the lone actor is the big threat right now.
9: JJ says these attacks seem to be part of a growing pattern of instability around political power centers in the U.S. Thousands of motorcyclists drove from the Pentagon to the National Mall this afternoon, part of this year's Rolling to Remember ride. WTOP Scott Gelman reports from the annual event to honor fallen service members.
6: Here along the Memorial Bridge, motorcyclists from all around the world are spreading a message for the 38th straight year.
22: It's to remember that the veterans who've lost their lives in combat and in serving the country.
23: It's very important that our children know and respect our military and our veterans.
6: Blasting music and waving American flags, the group is riding from the Pentagon to the National Mall.
24: We're just trying to let everybody know that they're not forgotten. So that's what it's all about.
25: I had friends that died in Vietnam, friends that are still in pain from Vietnam. It means a lot to me.
6: Along the National Mall, Scott Gelman, WTOP News.
9: The tribute to those who gave their lives for our nation continues this evening with the National Memorial Day Concert from the West Lawn of the Capitol. It airs tonight on PBS. You can also attend in person, but make sure you get there early enough to get through security. During the broadcast, celebrities share some real-life stories tied to the history of our nation's military conflicts. The concert will feature musicians and performers from the United States' premier military choruses and instrumental ensembles. The Joint Chiefs of Staff also participate in the concert. We've been following an update on the Maryland man mistakenly deported to El Salvador last year and charged with human smuggling. A federal judge dismissed that case against Kilmar Abrego Garcia on Friday, finding the Justice Department's pursuit of criminal charges was designed to punish him for challenging his deportation. Maryland Democratic Senator Chris Van Hollen visited Abrego Garcia while he was imprisoned in El Salvador and has advocated on his behalf. He tells CBS's Face the Nation he's been in touch with both Abrego Garcia and his wife since that news broke.
26: They're, of course, pleased that the court system have applied the law. This was absolutely a vindictive prosecution. The judge called it essentially an abuse of power because the Trump administration brought these new charges against him because he decided to exercise his due process and constitutional rights. They had admitted that they had wrongfully disappeared him to El Salvador, and he contested that. And of course, he is now back. They're still trying to deport him. But he filed his claims under the Constitution.
9: Van Hollen tells CBS this case is not only about Abrego Garcia, but the rights of all of us. Coming up in Money News on WTOP, it appears high gas prices might not crimp summer travel. Traffic and weather in 60 seconds.
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9: Traffic and weather on WTOP. Here's Alan Etter in the traffic center.
17: All right, the big deal right now, southbound BW Parkway. You cannot continue on to go south onto DC 295 at Route 50. Earlier today, a vehicle hit the bridge at the overpass. Engineers now inspecting the structural integrity of the bridge. They've been on this for hours now. Hopefully, they're going to be wrapping this up shortly. But for now, you're forced to take the exit to New York Avenue to head west into the district. Once you're in the district, you'll find that the road closures downtown that had been in place for the Memorial Day activities are no longer in place. Traffic is moving again along Constitution, Independence Avenues. Tunnels are all open again now with no delays reported. It is slow heading east along the Southeast-Southwest Freeway. Thought we might have a disabled vehicle around 12th Street. That is not the case. This is all volume 395 to head over toward Virginia. In Virginia, slow leaving Lorton southbound to get across the Purple Heart Bridge. Remnants of a tractor-trailer crash still on the right shoulder at 123. 66 is all clear from the TR Bridge out to the Beltway, all the way out to Gainesville. In Maryland, there's a wreck southbound Columbia Pike at Tech Road. 270, however, is all clear. 95 all good. Route 50 is in good shape, too, and over the Chesapeake Bay Bridge. 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I'm Alan Etter with your next traffic report in less than 10 minutes.
9: 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Now to 7 News. First Alert meteorologist Mark Pena.
18: After a mainly dry Sunday, showers are back in the forecast after sunset and look to be mainly scattered in nature for most of tonight. As temperatures hold steady in the lower to mid-60s, rainfall amounts will range from around a tenth of an inch or less with east winds at about 5 miles per hour. The showers that increase tonight are with us for most of the Memorial Day Monday, so tracking some additional rainfall amounts at around a quarter of an inch or less, and even a few rumbles of thunder are possible with highs in the mid to upper 70s. I'm 7 News meteorologist Mark Pena and the First Alert Weather Center.
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19: This is a Bloomberg Money Minute. The unofficial kickoff of summer is here, and with it, the start of summer travel season. And even with gas prices and jet fuel on the rise, people still want to go. AAA says 39.1 million people are hitting the road for Memorial Day weekend. That's a little bit more than last year. And United Airlines sees summer travel demand jumping by double digits with the World Cup and a solar eclipse in Europe on the way.
27: Consumers are definitely pivoting. They're definitely responding. They're definitely reacting, but they're still going on vacation.
19: Janet Lurie is a credit analyst for Bloomberg Intelligence.
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0: 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And it's the same thing with air travel.
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9: 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I'm Sarah Jacobs. 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As CBS News Radio closes its doors, the folks who work there are taking a look back on their 99-year history in this segment of Good Night and Good Luck. 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
28: In the early days, previously recorded material of any kind was not allowed on air. After World War II, that changed. Listeners began to hear recorded reports, and in the 1960s, a signature sound of the newscast was born. The first significant change came in the early 80s. Take a listen. Can you hear the difference? As we entered the 21st century, the sounder underwent a major overhaul, and not without some controversy. It was a more modern sound. The last change, a little more subtle, came about a dozen years ago. But there's one thing that never changed. That little chime, here we call it the bong, that means it's time for news. And when breaking news came and you needed someone to rely on with in-depth coverage and round-the-clock reporting, CBS News Radio was there when it mattered most.
30: I'm Dan Revive. An airplane has hit the World Trade Center in New York City. There aren't many details at this time, but the World Trade Center, the Twin Towers, you'll recall, are about 110 stories tall. It appears that an airplane has hit the building somewhere around the 85th floor. There's a lot of smoke coming out of one of the Twin Towers of the World Trade Center. This is in the what's called the lower part of Manhattan, the southern part of the island of Manhattan.
28: WCBS Radio's Tom Kaminsky reported this from his helicopter to the network.
6: Most of the smoke is billowing up now to the south side of Tower Number 1, so it's a little bit difficult to determine exactly the impact point. I could tell you that whatever internal sprinkler system there is at the World Trade Center has certainly been activated, because the smoke that we could see at the impact point is still very dark, but the smoke toward the top 10 to 15 floors of Tower Number 1, that smoke is now white, and a lot of windows have been blown out on all four sides from about 15 to 20 stories up on Tower Number 1. But certainly that smoke is now white in nature. So there are fire crews just screaming into this area from every conceivable direction.
28: Not only were the Twin Towers hit, but soon after that report, the Pentagon was struck. And a plane intended for the U.S. Capitol was brought down by passengers in Shanksville, Pennsylvania. The 9/11 attacks led to military action in both Afghanistan and Iraq.
9: That was Good Night and Good Luck, presented by CBS News radio correspondent Steve Kathan. It's part of a larger series from CBS. 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Push the fight forward with decision-ready intelligence. Ultra Eye and See, powering decision. Traffic and weather, back to Alan Etter in the traffic center.
17: Okay, downtown D.C., the roads that had been closed for the parades and other Memorial Day activities all back open now as the events start to wind down for today anyway. The traffic is again moving along Independence, Constitution Avenues, the 12th Street Tunnel is back open. No issues reported there. Westbound Southeast Southwest Freeway, it's all volume to get across the case.

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1: 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I'm Alan Etter with your next traffic report in about 10 minutes.
2: And now to 7 News First Alert meteorologist Mark Pena.
3: Cloudy skies and dry conditions won't last for too much longer as additional showers are back in the forecast, mainly after sunset. As temperatures hold steady in the lower to mid 60s, we'll have a lot calmer winds at about 5 miles per hour and additional rainfall amounts at about a tenth of an inch or less across the area. The showers that increase tonight are with us for most of the Memorial Day holiday, with mainly scattered in nature showers and even a few thunderstorms, so not raining all day. Temperatures will be warmer as well, with highs close to average. That's the upper 70s. I'm 7 News meteorologist Mark Pena and the First Alert Weather Center.
2: It is 62 degrees outside the WTOP studios, brought to you by Len the Plumber Heating and Air. 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More news in 90 seconds.
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2: It's 522. The eldest son of the late Senator John McCain has died. Meghan McCain said she was deeply saddened by what's described as the sudden death of her brother Douglas McCain. Doug McCain followed his father's footsteps into a career in Navy aviation, flying A-6 Intruders for 6 years before working as a pilot at American Airlines. The McCain Institute said Doug will be remembered as a patriot and friend to the many alumni of Senator McCain's institute, campaigns, and Senate staff. Senator John McCain adopted Douglas when he married Carol Shep in 1965. Douglas McCain was 66. A Maryland man stole the identities of dozens to defraud SNAP. WTOP's Luke Lukert tells us he will now spend the next 4 years in federal prison.
10: 34-year-old Brendan Andrew of Gaithersburg was sentenced to 54 months on Friday. For several months in 2021, he applied for SNAP benefits under the names of more than 30 other people. When his home was raided a year later, police found 15 different EBT cards that used various identities. Andrew also submitted numerous passport applications claiming to be other people, one of them his own brother. U.S. Customs says he flew numerous times using that passport. While he was in jail last year, he was also recorded telling his girlfriend over the phone to delete an email account so it couldn't be used as evidence. Luke Luger, WTOP News.
2: D.C. police are kicking up the enforcement of driving laws starting this weekend all through the summer. WTOP's Ian Crawford tells us police are preparing for a big jump in traffic for the nation's 250th birthday, just weeks away.
11: You hear the messages constantly. Don't drive if you're impaired. Don't text and drive. Buckle your seatbelt. But Acting Director Melissa Shear with D.C.'s Highway Safety Office says they're especially important as people come to the district to celebrate America 250. So she says you'll see a lot more D.C. police cars on the road with you this summer.
12: Through funding through the Highway Safety Office, we enforce, you know, high visibility enforcement. There's going to be checkpoints throughout the summer months to make sure that everyone, again, is continuing to drive sober and driving safely on our district roadways.
11: And remember, there are other ways to get around the district besides driving yourself. She recommends using ride

0: Share, Capital Bike Share, or just using your 2 feet to get around. Just remember to use them with caution. Ian Crawford, WTOP News.
1: Five occupants of a home in Stafford County are getting help from the Red Cross after fire damaged their house on Chop Tank Road. Crews were called to the scene just before 5:30 this morning. They brought the blaze under control in about 20 minutes. No one was hurt, but a number of pets did not make it out. The cause of the fire is under routine investigation. Sports on WTOP is brought to you by Amentum, delivering advanced solutions for space and defense. Here's Frank Hanrahan.
2: Got ourselves a good old-fashioned pitching duel in this Nats-Braves game, scoreless in the bottom of the fourth from the ATL. Rubber match of the series. Nats starter Foster Griffin has struck out four so far. Nats earlier placing starting pitcher, Jake Irvin, 15-day injured list due to a right shoulder strain. Again, Nats Braves scoreless in the top of the fourth. O's came back, beat Detroit 5-3. Colton Cowser hits a three-run homer on an 0-2 pitch and two outs. Get this, first come-from-behind walk-off on an 0-2 pitch with two outs in the big league since 2008. Same two again tonight, 6:05 at Camden Yards. WNBA play Mystics visiting Seattle. That'll be in about 40 minutes or so from the West Coast. Mystics 2-2, Storm 2-4 record. At the French Open first round, DC's own Haley Baptiste survives two match points and wins in three sets over Barbara Krejcikova. On the men's side, number 7 American Taylor Fritz was upset by a fellow American 3-seed Novak Djokovic, just won, advancing in four sets. On the track, Felix Rosenquist has won the 110th running of the Indianapolis 500 in dramatic fashion. Edges out David Malukas on the last turn of the last lap to take the 500, closest margin of victory in the 110-year history of the race, just by 0.02 of a second. I'm Frank Hanrahan, WTOP Sports.
1: 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Coming up after traffic and weather, we'll have the latest on that shootout near the White House last evening, the shootout between Secret Service and a suspect who was killed. 526.
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7: Our top traffic headlines at the moment: in Chevrolet, southbound BW Parkway at 50, you cannot continue onto DC 295. Because earlier today, a car crashed into the structure. Now engineers are inspecting the overpass to make sure it's okay. Traffic is being directed onto westbound 50 into the city. And southbound in 95 in Virginia, very slow to get over the Occoquan River with an earlier crash involving a tractor trailer cleared to the right shoulder at Gordon Boulevard, just over the bridge. Waking up drain, Mattress Firm's sleep experts will help you find the right bed for deeper rest at the Memorial Day sale. Mattress Firm, they make sleep easy. I'm Alan Etter with your next traffic report in 10 minutes.
1: It's going to be mostly cloudy through the night. We will possibly see some showers beginning to increase around midnight, maybe even some isolated thunderstorms, lows around 60. For your Memorial Day, scattered showers and storms with a high near 80. The overall severe threat is low, but it could see some lightning, gusty winds, and some brief heavy rain during the stronger storms. Right now, 67 at Fort Belvoir, 64 in Silver Spring, also 64 in Foggy Bottom at 5:30.
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1: Good afternoon. I'm Sarah Jacobs. Veronica Canales is our producer. Saturday evening started as normal around the White House, but outside the executive mansion around 6 p.m., the sudden crack of gunfire. You can hear the shots here as ABC senior White House correspondent Selena Wang was recording a social media video on the reported deal with Iran to reopen the Strait of Hormuz.
10: President Trump has said a deal is close, only for the two sides to remain far apart.
1: The Secret Service says a gunman is dead after exchanging gunfire with officers at the White House checkpoint at 17th Street and Pennsylvania Avenue Northwest.
11: To get into the White House, you have to pass multiple checkpoints. And according to authorities, this man approached one of those checkpoints, pulled a gun out of his bag, and began firing at law enforcement. The Secret Service returned fire, striking that gunman, who later died at the hospital. A bystander was also shot. It's unclear if that person was shot by the attacker or by the Secret Service returning fire. Authorities have identified the shooter as 21-year-old Sire Best. He was arrested in July of 2025 after attempting to enter a different White House checkpoint without authorization, saying that he wanted to be arrested and claiming that he was Jesus Christ.
1: That is Fox's Alex Hogan reporting. D.C. police say the bystander is a man who remains hospitalized, his condition described as serious but stable. And we're learning more about the suspect himself. He's a Maryland man who recently lived in Baltimore County. Court records show he was living in Dundalk until his landlord evicted him for not paying rent. President Trump was home at the White House last evening, but he was not affected by this incident. It happened about a month after Secret Service agents stopped an armed attacker at the White House Correspondents' Dinner, which President Trump was attending. Turning now to reports of movement toward a deal to end the war in Iran, President Trump says the deal, including a reopening of the Strait of Hormuz, is, in his words, largely negotiated. But says both sides still have to take their time to get it right. While on a four-day visit to India, Secretary of State Marco Rubio said the U.S. had made significant progress in the past several weeks. But he, too, emphasizes a final deal could still take a while.
12: I'm always cautious when I say that because you can agree to things on paper. They actually have to be implemented. You can agree to things in writing, and then you actually have to go out and do it. But I do think perhaps there is the possibility that over the next few hours, the world will get some good news, at least with regards to the Straits.
1: A former Pentagon official, Mario Mancuso, is a senior fellow at the Hudson Institute. He tells WTOP about what's in the deal and what it would achieve.
13: There appears to be some form of commitment by the Iranians to not pursue nuclear weapons. And relatedly, there appears to be some sort of commitment by the Iranians to hand over the roughly 1,000 pounds of highly enriched uranium that they do have. But the second point that appears to be in the mix here is that the Strait of Hormuz would reopen. Now, whether that looks like it returns to the pre-war status of the Strait, that remains to be seen. But there appears to be that the Strait will be reopened and the U.S. blockade that currently exists with respect to Iranian ports will be lifted. And the third point is there would be a release of frozen or blocked Iranian funds to the Iranians to the tune of roughly $25 billion.
1: Mancuso says terms of the deal are subject to negotiation over the next month or two. It's a race against the clock for thousands in Southern California, where officials are dealing with a dangerous situation tied to a damaged chemical tank at a facility in Garden Grove. That tank is filled with toxic chemicals used in making plastics, and it's been threatening to spill or explode over the weekend. Emergency crews have been spraying water over it to cool it and relieve the pressure inside. Earlier today, Orange County Fire Chief K.J. McGovern said an overnight inspection found a crack in the tank that could be relieved that could be relieving the pressure inside.
14: What we're doing is we are vetting and validating that information. With this new information, it could change our trajectory and our strategy to this event.
1: About 50,000 people are under evacuation orders, and fire officials say pollution levels in the area around the tank are considered safe. Thousands of motorcyclists rode from the Pentagon to the National Mall this afternoon, part of that annual event that honors fallen veterans and service members. WTOP Scott Gelman has our story.
15: For the 38th straight year,
16: we're here to make sure that the world knows that we still got people out there missing and 22 a day suicide.
15: The motorcycles are revving their engines, and trucks are honking to draw attention to the true meaning of the long holiday weekend.
17: This is my hometown, and to me, they do it right on Veterans and Memorial Day. And I'm the widow of, my husband was a Marine Corps vet.
15: The Rolling to Remember ride is bringing thousands of people from around the world together, waving American flags and greeting groups of people lining the downtown DC streets.
18: And this is important to honor them, the people that have given their lives or are still hurting from it.
15: Along the Memorial Bridge, Scott Gelman, WTOP News.
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23: 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David has been an advocate from the start. He will be in this fight forever.
24: I'm David Trone, and I approve this message.
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1: Traffic and weather on WTOP to Alan Etter in the traffic center.
7: Southbound BW Parkway, you still can't exit to go, well, not exit, continue on to DC 295 at Route 50. Earlier today, a vehicle hit the bridge on the overpass, and engineers still inspecting the structural integrity of the bridge. They've been on this for hours now. We're expecting them to wrap up at some point. We'll let you know when that happens. But for now, you're being forced off to go westbound on Route 50 New York Avenue into the district. In D.C., the Memorial Day road closures are all back open again. Traffic running well pretty much everywhere in the city now. In Virginia, delays remain southbound, leaving Lorton as you approach the Purple Heart Bridge. The earlier tractor-trailer crash is totally gone now. I-66 is clear from the TR Bridge out to the Beltway and continues in good shape all the way out to Gainesville. New crash reported in Maryland. Route 5, Branch Avenue, southbound in the area over Piscataway Creek. I-270 is okay between Bethesda and Frederick. 95 good, as is the John Hanson Highway from the Beltway west over the Bay Bridge onto Kent Island. 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I'm Alan Etter with your next traffic report in less than 10 minutes.
1: 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Here is 7 News First Alert meteorologist Mark Pena.
0: Overcast skies continuing for the remainder of your Sunday. That will eventually start giving way to additional shower chances, especially after sunset, as temperatures hold steady in the lower to mid-60s and additional rainfall amounts overnight at around a tenth of an inch or less with east winds at about 5 miles per hour. That could even give way to a little bit of some patchy morning fog. Your Memorial Day Monday will track more clouds and rain and even a few thunderstorms by the afternoon with highs at least a little warmer in the mid to upper 70s. I'm 7 News meteorologist Mark Pena and the First Alert Weather Center.
1: It is 65 in Fairfax, 63 in College Park, and 65 on the National Mall. Money news now on WTOP. Here's Charlie Pellett.
2: This is a Bloomberg Money Minute. There have been a lot of headlines recently about the cruise industry, but it remains resilient.
3: Well, the most recent one was the hantavirus outbreak that was found on a cruise ship that had been going to Antarctica and various other places.
2: Felix Salmon wrote the story for Bloomberg News.
3: Cruise ships are very, very worried always about norovirus, which is also bad, but not quite as bad. And we had a norovirus outbreak as well.
2: So how is it that the industry continues to sail past the headlines?
3: In general, these are not things that the cruise industry has to recover from because there's actually almost no evidence that they hurt it in the first place. The only thing that actually seemed to make a dent on the cruise industry, and of course it made a very big dent, was the pandemic.
2: Yet, cruise ship deaths are rare. There were about 550 passenger deaths between 2000 and 2019, a period that saw over 370 million paying guests. From the Bloomberg Newsroom, I'm Charlie Pellett on WTOP.
1: It's 5:41. Russia has used a hypersonic missile in a mass attack on Kyiv that killed at least 2 people in Ukraine.
4: Ukrainian President Vladimir Zelensky says Russia used the powerful hypersonic Arushnik ballistic missile in a mass attack on Kyiv that killed and wounded residents. It marks the third time the missile, which is capable of carrying nuclear or conventional warheads, has been used in Ukraine.
5: Museums, schools, just apartments, the Museum of Chernobyl, which was built, by the way, on 40th anniversary. It was built just 1 month ago. And so they attacked, they saw this museum, they attacked this exactly to the museum. It was just crazy.
4: The attack included 600 strike drones and 90 air, sea, and ground-launched missiles, according to Ukraine's Air Force. Russia's defense ministry confirmed the Arushnik's use. It had vowed to strike back for an attack Friday. I'm Julie Walker.
1: We've been following the Ebola outbreak in a number of African countries. Experts now say there are several crises that are making the outbreak in eastern Congo difficult to contain. They include violence linked to armed rebel groups, the displacement of a large number of people, the failure of local government, and the international aid cuts that have devastated health facilities. Arson attacks on Ebola treatment centers in eastern Congo underscore another complication, that is, a backlash of anger in local communities. Congo has 904 suspected Ebola cases. That's a significant jump. And 119 suspected deaths. Health authorities warn the case numbers are likely much higher and rising quickly. There's growing fallout from a widely condemned video that Israel's national security minister posted online, showing him gloating at the rough detention of Gaza aid flotilla activists. France has now banned Ben Gavir from entering France, effective immediately, citing what it called his unspeakable behavior. This American-Palestinian and flotilla activist, Haitham Arafat, spoke to reporters at Dulles International Airport.
6: The Palestinians are going through a lot. It's not about us. We exposed a little bit of what the Palestinians are going through.
1: Arafat was welcomed back by a large crowd that cheered his return to the U.S. Coming up on WTOP.
26: What to expect at this year's National Memorial Day Parade. I'm Liz Anderson.
1: 5:43.
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12: Within the past year, several D.C. restaurants have closed their doors for good. 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
1: 5:45, I'm Sarah Jacobs. The tradition of the National Memorial Day Parade returns tomorrow to D.C. and Constitution Avenue. But WTOP's Liz Anderson tells us it does so with a key change.
14: We're really excited for this year's edition of the National Memorial Day Parade.
26: American Veterans Center President Tim Holbert says the parade will start earlier this year, kicking off at 10 a.m.
14: Great story of American military history we'll be telling on the street with historical reenactors from the American Revolution to George Washington, all the way through active duty service members from today.
26: Lots of people taking part too.
14: Thousands of participants. Really just a great story of that American sacrifice over our first 250 years.
26: In addition to paying tribute to the fallen, the parade is a chance to
14: learn a little bit about our history from the reenactors, from the veterans, from the families of the fallen, of course, who are always the very special honor guests.
26: Liz Anderson, WTOP News.
1: Memorial Day weekend means back to work for ocean lifeguards on the Delmarva Peninsula from Lewis and Rehoboth Beach to Ocean City. It's a time for veteran lifeguards to get back into the swing of things and for new lifeguards to learn the ropes. Rehoboth Beach's 70 guards will be on duty daily through September 20th. Ocean City's new lifeguards are spending opening weekend going through the annual Surf Rescue Academy. That includes a 300-meter soft sand sprint in less than 65 seconds. Dewey Beach's patrol will be the last group back on duty, hitting the sand tomorrow. A deadly accident in New York renews calls for teens to stay off the tops of subway trains.
16: New York City transit leaders say subway surfing keeps ending the same way, in tragedy. The latest case Friday when two teens allegedly climbed on top of a moving train crossing the Williamsburg Bridge. Both fell off, one teenager died, another remains in critical condition. Reports of riders climbing outside trains has surged. Last year alone, five people were killed in subway surfing incidents. Transit officials have called on social media companies to take down posts and pictures and videos of people subway surfing more quickly. Dave Packer, ABC News, New York.
1: Now to the top stories we're working on at WTOP. A suspect is dead after exchanging gunfire with Secret Service officers at a security checkpoint near the White House. A bystander was wounded. In D.C. this weekend, Rolling to Remember, the motorcycle events honoring fallen service members and those still missing in action. Keep it here for full details on these stories in the minutes ahead. 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Here's Alan Etter in the traffic center.
7: All right, southbound on the BW Parkway in Prince George's County. You cannot continue onto southbound DC 295 at Route 50. The earlier today, a vehicle struck the bridge overpass. Engineers have been on the scene for hours inspecting the structural integrity there. You have to head westbound on 50. You're being forced off that part of the roadway onto westbound 50 into the city to get around this. There's a quite a bit of a delay, actually. Northbound on 295 before the Route 50 exit. Maybe a crash there. We'll check that out. In D.C., all Memorial Day closures have been lifted. Roads around the National Mall back open. Traffic moving well across the city. That includes on 395 and 295 both ways. In Virginia, delays southbound out of Lorton approaching the Purple Heart Bridge, all easing up just a little bit. The earlier tractor-trailer crash is fully cleared now.
15: I-66 is in great shape from the Beltway all the way out to Centerville in Maryland. New crash reported southbound Route 5 Branch Avenue in the area of Earnshaw Drive. There is a brief delay for rubbernecking heading back in the northbound direction. I-270 is running smoothly now between the Spur and Germantown points north. 95 is in good shape too, but on Route 50, John Hanson Highway, it is looks very good now after some earlier crowding to get out to and over the Chesapeake Bay Bridge. 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Jiffy Lube's quick, quality 15-minute oil change means your car will be ready before you know it. You'll find yourself saying, already ready? With Jiffy Lube, you'll be in and out in a jiffy. I'm Alan Etter with your next traffic report in about 10 minutes.
1: And now to 7 News. First Alert meteorologist Mark Pena. Maybe a plan B if an outdoor cookout's on the agenda for Memorial Day?
17: Absolutely. Even though we're cloudy and dry today, that's mainly going to change after sunset as another cluster of showers and storms is approaching from the south and west. This will mainly start bringing rain to the area a little closer to midnight. So if you're doing anything today through about sunset, you're going to be in the clear for anything outdoors. And it's not too bad of a day temperature-wise either. Yesterday, we were stuck in the 50s. We could not break those chilly temperatures. Today, though, we're in the 60s. And for tomorrow, for your Memorial Day, even though we've got more showers and storms in the forecast, temperatures at least closer to seasonal averages in the forecast. That'll be the mid to even upper 70s for your Memorial Day. But again, have plan B, maybe even a plan C, because it does look a little on the soggy side for your Memorial Day holiday. Now, these shower chances continue for the work week ahead. Tuesday and Wednesday, temperatures close to 80. So again, at least temperatures close to average, but the showers do look to stick around for at least the middle part of the week. And as we head towards about Thursday and Friday, that's when we start to track some drier conditions heading into next weekend, with temperatures remaining near average. So next weekend, the non-holiday weekend, looks to be on the sunny and dry side. Until then, we got to deal with these showers, which at this point we need. It's hard to argue with that. We've had drought conditions that have actually expanded and worsened with extreme drought conditions now. That's a step above the severe that we've had for quite some time for areas like central Virginia. So we'll take all the rain we can get. Unfortunately, it is just lining up with a holiday weekend. So your radar, it's quiet right now, but again, clusters of showers and storms approaching from the west, so that will be in our backyard overnight. Temperatures not too bad though. 63 for you in Northwest, 66 in Woodlawn, and 61 right now in Beltsville.
1: 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Coming up on WTOP, the Trump administration announces new rules for people hoping to become permanent U.S. residents. More news in 60 seconds.
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1: 553. Most of the people who apply for permanent residence in the U.S. are already in the country on temporary visas, either because they have started a family on American soil or they work here. A new rule from Citizenship and Immigration Services looks to change that, requiring visa holders to return to their home countries to apply for green cards, the permanent residency. Washington Post Justice reporter David Nakamura tells WTOP the new policies could prove disruptive.
22: A lot of people who are applying for these green cards from the United States have met, you know, a spouse or some sort of American citizen, and so that's why they're applying to stay. And this would make them have to go home and potentially wait months or even longer to even get a ruling on whether they would get a green card.
1: The Trump administration says the system is designed for visa holders to leave when their time is up, and that a temporary visa, quote, should not function as the first step in the green card process. Virginia is one of two states that doesn't have a formal class action process in state courts, but And it will stay that way after Governor Abigail Spanberger vetoed a bill that would have given groups the ability to sue collectively in a single case. The veto follows big changes to a proposal Spanberger sent to lawmakers during their special session last month. The governor says she supports groups' rights to seek class action suits, but says the legislation needs more safeguards. Montgomery County's alcohol beverage service will be opening registration at 9 a.m. Monday, June 1st for a limited availability whiskey sales event scheduled for Wednesday, June 10th. Registrants will have the opportunity to purchase one highly sought after bottle of whiskey. Participants have to be 21 or older, no residency requirements. ABS is expecting to offer more than 150 bottles for purchase. ABS is the alcohol wholesaler of beer, wine, and spirits for Montgomery County. It operates 27 retail stores countywide. 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Here's Frank Hanrahan.
0: All right, Nationals holding on to a 1-0 lead, top of the sixth at Atlanta. We've got a good pitching duel in this one. At starter Foster Griffin has struck out six, allowing just three hits. Nats with that 1-0 lead at Atlanta, top of the sixth. This is the rubber match of the series. Nats winning yesterday 2-0. Nats, meantime, placing starting pitcher Jake Irvin on the 15-day injury list due to a right shoulder strain. O's came back in dramatic fashion, beat Detroit 5-3. Colton Cowser, it's a three-run homer on an 0-2 pitch and two outs for the win. This is the first come-from-behind walk-off on an 0-2 pitch with two outs in the big league since 2008. Same two again tonight, double dip, 6:05 at Camden Yards. WNBA coming up, 10 minutes, Mystics visiting Seattle. Get this, they're playing two straight out west, I guess, to minimize travel or something. Not exactly sure why. At the French Open first round, D.C.'s own Haley Baptiste survives two match points to win in three sets over Barbara Krejcikova. Men's side, number 7 American Taylor Fritz was upset in the first round. 3-seed Novak Djokovic advances in four sets. Felix Rosenqvist wins the 110th running of the Indianapolis 500 by a mere 0.2 of a second. I'm Frank Hanrahan, WTOP Sports.
1: Thank you, Frank. Coming up on WTOP, we will have the latest on that deadly shooting near a White House checkpoint Saturday evening. Also, in Southern California, emergency crews are working to reduce the risk of a catastrophic chemical explosion. Traffic and weather in 60 seconds.
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1: Traffic and weather on WTOP, starting with Alan Etter in the traffic center.
15: Our top traffic headlines, continuing in Chevrolet southbound BW Parkway at 50. You cannot continue onto DC 295 because earlier today a car crashed into the structure. Now they're evaluating the structural integrity of the bridge. Traffic is directed onto westbound 50 into D.C. We're seeing some pretty serious delays, both north and southbound. Now we have a crash northbound 295 at 50 with a backup headed north, starting back down in Deanwood. In Virginia, they're responding for a reported crash on Braddock Road over Sully Road. They're not quite there yet, so watch your mirrors if you happen to be traveling in that direction. In southbound Route 5, Branch Avenue, south of Clinton, the crash reported around Earnshaw Drive. The WTOP Traffic Center is presented by Window Nation. Right now, buy four windows, get four free. Visit windownation.com today. I'm Alan Etter with your next traffic report in less than 10 minutes.
1: To 7 News, First Alert meteorologist Mark Pena.
17: After a mainly dry Sunday afternoon, showers are increasing overnight, with temperatures holding steady in the lower to mid-60s, with additional rainfall amounts overnight at about a tenth of an inch or less. Those showers look to stick around for most of the Memorial Day holiday, so plan for some more rain to deal with, but some warmer temperatures with highs in the mid to upper 70s. I'm 7 News meteorologist Mark Pena and the First Alert Weather Center.
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1: Good evening. I'm Sarah Jacobs. Coming up, we continue to learn more about the deadly shooting near a White House checkpoint Saturday evening.
4: This annual motorcycle ride is honoring fallen veterans and service members. I'm Scott Gelman.
1: A shooting outside a Laurel grocery store sends two people to the hospital.
5: The Commanders are coming back. Is the Stadium Armory Metro ready?
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5: I'm Jimmy Alexander.
1: Thanks for being with us. It's 6 o'clock.
0: From ABC News, I'm Wayne Cabot. A chemical tank in danger of blowing to pieces in a neighborhood in Orange County, California, with a potential 1 mile blast radius, has a crack in it. The fire chief says that may be a good thing. It might relieve pressure and avoid an explosion. And the dangerous chemical inside is not showing up in pollution gauges.
8: They're all within normal limits. There is no leak right now. We have drones continuously flying. We're not seeing any sort of leak right now. In theory, it could, but we have complete confidence that there is no leak, especially based off the air monitoring we have going on.
0: Chief T.J. McGovern is hoping that the dangerous methyl methacrylate has solidified and won't harm the environment. Meantime, 50,000 Californians are under evacuation orders still. The Ebola situation in Africa, rapidly evolving, not in a good way. Now more than 1,000 cases, at least 115 deaths. The U.S. sending all returning travelers from the Congo region through sites in Atlanta and Virginia for now, until it's clear that they don't have symptoms. A super missile has hit Ukraine's capital region for the first time, the third time Russia has used it during the war. Several are dead in the rubble, many wounded. The missile flies at 10 times the speed of sound, so fast Russia says it can't be intercepted. It can carry nuclear warheads. There won't be a deal today to end the Iran war, from what a close source to the talks tells the AP. From Secretary of State Marco Rubio, we have this.
23: Suffice it to say that some progress has been made, significant progress, although not final progress has been made.
0: On a deal that regional officials say would open the strait and give Iran giving up its highly enriched uranium. We just witnessed the closest Indy 500 ever. Felix Rosenquist of Sweden got past David Malukas of Team Penske, winning by a margin of 0.0233 seconds. 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
10: It is 6:02 Sunday, May 24th. 64 degrees in D.C. Dry right now, but showers later tonight. Good evening, I'm Lynn Bowie in our top local story. Authorities releasing new details about yesterday's deadly shooting near the White House. D.C. police say the suspect, 21-year-old Nasir Best of Dundalk, Maryland, started shooting toward a White House security checkpoint around 6 p.m. yesterday. Secret Service officers returned fire, hitting him. Best was pronounced dead at the hospital. Secret Service officers say a bystander who was struck by gunfire remains in serious condition, although his injury is described as not life-threatening. President Trump was in the White House at the time of the shooting. It is the third shooting that took place near Trump administration officials in the past month. And D.C. court records show Best had a previous run-in with law enforcement near the White House. He was actually arrested last July for attempting to enter White House grounds near a different checkpoint. It is 6:03. Thousands of motorcyclists came together in downtown D.C. this afternoon to honor service members who gave the ultimate sacrifice. WTOP Scott Gelman was there.
25: With every honk from a motorcycle or truck crossing the Memorial Bridge, comes a message for this holiday weekend.
7: We're remembering people that have died in the past and have been captured, going through PTSD.
25: For the 38th straight year, thousands of motorcyclists from across the country and world met here, riding from the Pentagon to the National Mall.
9: It's a great feeling to be an American because of the veterans that have died, lost their lives. It's my heart.
25: As part of the Rolling to Remember event, some blasted the Star Spangled Banner or had flags waving from the back. A crowd formed, watching and waving as two lanes of motorcycles went by.
12: This is to help support those that have fallen in battle, my fellow brothers in arms, and just support them. Without a doubt.
25: Near the Lincoln Memorial, Scott Gelman, WTOP News.
11: And there's another holiday tradition to honor those who gave their lives for our nation. The National Memorial Day concert from the West Lawn of the Capitol premieres tonight on PBS at 8 p.m. You can attend in person, but you'll want to get there early to get through security. Celebrities will share real-life stories tied to the history of our nation's military conflicts. Musicians and performers from the U.S. premier military choruses and ensembles are also featured. A Maryland man will spend over 4 years in prison for masterminding a fraud scam for SNAP benefits. WTOP's Luke Lukert says he did not stop there.
13: According to court documents, 34-year-old Brendan Andrew of Gaithersburg applied for SNAP benefits and obtained EBT cards using identities of 30 other people. When police searched his home in 2022, they found 15 EBT cards with other people's names on them. Over the next 2 years, Andrew submitted numerous passport applications where he said he was other people. One of the individuals was his own brother, and he used that one to fly several times. While he was in jail last year, he was also recorded telling his girlfriend to delete an email account so it could not be used as evidence against him. He's been convicted of fraud, identity theft, and witness tampering. Luke Luger, WTOP News.
11: Two men are in the hospital after a shooting in a Harris Teeter parking lot in Laurel this afternoon. It happened around 2:30 off Baltimore Avenue near Town Center at Laurel. Police say the initial findings indicate the men were meeting up for an online sale. Their injuries are not life-threatening, and there's no suspect information at this point. The Washington Commanders should return to D.C. by 2030. But there won't be a new metro station waiting for them. WTOP's Jimmy Alexander reports on what officials say will have to happen at the Stadium Armory metro station instead.
6: We need new elevators at Stadium Armory. We have one elevator and it's not even on the side of the stadium and it's very old.
5: Randy Clark, Metro's general manager, told WTOP that those elevators drop 10 stories underground. And those aren't the only changes he said are needed.
6: Escalators thought to differently. Our fare lines need to be different. We need to extend to mezzanines.
5: Metro is planning another way to move people to and from games, and it's called the Gold Line, a dedicated express bus line running down the center of the street from Benning Road across Union Station and to the campus of RFK. Now, when asked if the name aims to please the Trump administration, Clark acknowledged the color works for multiple reasons.
6: You could argue the Commanders are burgundy and gold. If that helps stir our partnership, we're certainly willing to work with them and happy to appreciate that.
5: Jimmy Alexander, WTOP News.
11: And coming up in Money News, it seems men are the biggest adopters of GLP-1 pills. Traffic and weather in 60 seconds.
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11: Michael and Son. It's 6:08. We have traffic and weather on WTOP with Alan Etter in the traffic center.
15: Hey, Lynn, this was just dispatched. Careful if you're southbound to 395 out of the district. Southbound 395, they got a report of a crash right around D Street Southwest. That's in the southbound direction of 395 out of the tunnel. So watch your mirrors if you are happen to be driving in that area. Still on the issue, southbound BW Parkway, Prince George's County, you cannot continue on to southbound DC 295 at Route 50. Earlier today, a vehicle struck the bridge, and they're looking at the structural integrity of the structure now. And the crash, there was a crash northbound Kenilworth Avenue, right in the middle of all this mess at Route 50. That's been all cleared now. The delays are easing through that area. If you are traveling southbound on the parkway, you're going to be put off the parkway onto westbound New York Avenue or Route 50 into the city. In D.C., all Memorial Day closures have been lifted. The roads around the National Mall back open. Traffic moving well across the city, including along 395, except for the issue on D Street and 295 in both directions. In Virginia, the crash on Braddock Road over 28 Sully Road is still there, quickly out of the roadway, though. On I-95 delays southbound out of Lorton, approaching the Purple Heart Bridge. Looks like it's easing up a little bit. Selling your car? 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I'm Alan Etter with your next traffic report in about 10 minutes.
2: 7 News First Alert meteorologist Mark Pena.
17: After a mainly dry Sunday, showers are back in the forecast after sunset and look to be mainly scattered in nature for most of tonight. As temperatures hold steady in the lower to mid-60s, rainfall amounts will range from around a tenth of an inch or less with east winds at about 5 miles per hour. The showers that increase tonight are with us for most of the Memorial Day Monday, so tracking some additional rainfall amounts at around a quarter of an inch or less, and even a few rumbles of thunder are possible with highs in the mid to upper 70s. I'm 7 News meteorologist Mark Pena and the First Alert Weather Center.
2: Current temps are in the 60s, Manassas 67, Metro Center 64, Frederick 63. 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
3: This is a Bloomberg Money Minute.
18: Unprecedented adoption of the oral pills from the early data that's coming out.
3: The pills are GLP-1 medications, not injections, but oral medications. Former CEO of X, Linda Yaccarino, is now CEO of telehealth company eMed. She talked to Bloomberg News at the Milken Global Conference about eMed and the overwhelming demand for weight loss drugs.
18: One of the biggest adopters or segments are men because they have hesitancy when it comes to injections.
3: In March of 2026, eMed raised $200 million, bringing its valuation to more than $2 billion. The company will use the funds to expand its AI platform and fund new models for employers, including GLP-1 access.
18: We're kind of in a moment that now breaking the cost curve, that time is here. We're able to do that.
3: Yaccarino says 50% of people get their health benefits through their employer, and only one in five employers cover GLP-1s. From the Bloomberg Newsroom, I'm Amy Morris on WTOP.
2: And coming up, summertime can often mean an uptick in injuries. MedStar Health emergency room doctor shares some advice to stay safe. It is 6:12.
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2: 6:14. I'm Lynn Bowie, and thanks for being with us. Memorial Day weekend marks the unofficial start to summer. For many, it's time for the first big family gatherings of the season. It can also be a season of summer injuries, including burns, heat stroke, and crashes. MedStar Health emergency room doctor Deanna Nahara joined WTOP with advice on how to stay safe this summer.
24: There's a long list, right, of all the things that could go wrong when we're trying to have such a fun time. So we talk about preparing the grills, like you said, getting them out for the first time, making sure that we're using approved cleaning products and following the instructions. We never want to put a cleaning product in an unmarked bottle and have something bad happen, but also checking the gas lines on the grill itself, making sure that there's no holes or, you know, leaks and things like that, and keeping flammable items away from the grill once we start using it. And then food, oh, there's so much good stuff happening always, but to borrow a public health quote, it's keep it hot, keep it cold, or don't keep it. So we need to watch how we're storing items. We're putting them back in the fridge if we don't eat them right away, and that we're thoroughly cooking meat and seafood.
27: And then for also all of the chefs or maybe the sous chefs at your house for the holiday cookouts, Dr. Nahara, we have to also remember about not cross-contaminating, right? When you have raw chicken or raw ground beef, whichever you might be using.
24: Absolutely. And this is where it's really great to have like color-coded cutting boards or making sure you're washing your hands with soap and water. Hand sanitizer is often not enough. We need to really scrub, especially for like making those hamburger patties and you got the grease on your hands. So keeping things separate is really important as well.
28: So great advice there. Let's talk a little bit, though. I guess the other thing about summer is we're going to have these 80s and these 90s and maybe warmer than that before we know it. And that can lead to problems, sun, heat, hydration issues. Give us some advice as we head into this. I mean, it was a really cold winter. We're ready for the warm weather, but we're not sometimes really acclimated and ready, right?
24: Absolutely. Especially when it's swinging from 40 one day to 80 the next, it can really throw us, all topsy-turvy. So making sure we always have good sunscreen and bug repellent or insect repellent is really important. We're seeing a lot of tick bites and stuff. So making sure we're checking our skin, reapplying our sunscreen through the day, staying well hydrated is really important, especially if we're going to be having some alcoholic beverages. You know, we're sometimes not aware that we're getting dehydrated. So making sure that we're staying well hydrated. But then we have water safety issues, right? You know, so if there's going to be some sort of water feature, a small pool or a big pool, making sure that someone is designated as a lifeguard. And that's somebody that doesn't have their phone out, that isn't being involved in conversations. Their eyes are only on the water and making sure that everybody's having a good time. And they should limit their time to about 30 minutes because we know our attention drifts. So making sure that they're rotating out those lifeguard duties is really helpful. And never swimming alone is always important as well. Making sure you always have a buddy, somebody that can be there in case something happens. But yeah, staying hydrated, using that sunscreen, taking breaks, going inside for some cooler air. And then as the temperatures get warmer, we'll be looking for those cooling shelters and areas to pop up as well.
2: Again, that's MedStar Health ER doctor Deanna Nahara. 6:17, a quick look at our top stories. It is Memorial Day weekend and an annual tradition is underway, the massive motorcycle ride from the Pentagon to the National Mall. A man who opened fire yesterday near a White House security checkpoint had been ordered to stay away from White House grounds. And officials say the U.S. is close to reaching a deal with Iran that would end the war and reopen the Strait of Hormuz. Keep it here for full details on these stories in the minutes ahead. It is 6:18. Traffic and weather on WTOP. Another update from Alan Etter.
15: Well, D.C. Fire was looking for a crash reported southbound 395 at D Street Southwest in the 3rd Street Tunnel. I don't believe they found anything there. Traffic seems to be moving well out of the tunnel. But there's a serious delay outbound 395 across the Case Bridge to join the 14th Street Bridge. I'm not quite sure what that was. It was running well just a few minutes ago when I looked, but now there's a pretty bad backup there now. We'll try and figure out what's going on. Southbound BW Parkway at the 50 interchange, you have to exit onto New York Avenue, Route 50, because of the overpass inspection going on. Northbound delays from an earlier crash in that area have dissipated now. Downtown D.C., roads that were closed for parades and Memorial Day activities, now all back open as events wrap up for the day. Traffic moving again along Independence and Constitution Avenue. 12th Street Tunnel has also reopened with no reported issues. 295 in the district runs through. Runs pretty smoothly through the district right now. And in Virginia, southbound 95, as usual, crowded leaving Lorton as drivers line up to get across the Occoquan River. Beyond that, I-95 looks pretty good all the way down to Richmond and Point South. For victims of drunk and drug driving, your grief is unique, but you're not alone. 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I'm Alan Etter with your next traffic report in about 10 minutes.
2: 7 News First Alert meteorologist Mark Pena.
17: Cloudy skies and dry conditions won't last for too much.

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6: It is 6:22. With the unofficial start of summer coming to a start, that means more traffic on DC roads. WTOP's Ian Crawford says officials warn drivers to watch themselves this summer.
7: Traffic volumes will only climb in the district as we head to the nation's 250th birthday in a mere 6 weeks. Melissa Shear is acting director of DC's Highway Safety Office, and she has a welcome message for drivers.
8: Take advantage of our thriving nightlife and our beautiful parks and trails, but remember to always drive sober, not drive under the influence of alcohol or drugs. Click your seatbelt.
7: She says DC police will be out for the rest of the weekend and throughout the summer working high visibility enforcement, and she has a special reminder for those tempted to text or use their phones while driving.
8: We have a hands-free distracted driving law, so you want to make sure that you're not texting or being otherwise distracted in the vehicle.
7: And that's all the time, not just in the summer. Ian Crawford, WTOP News.
6: If Fairfax County adopts a proposed change to the city's comprehensive plan, Centerville would have a more walkable town center. The amendment lays the groundwork for connecting sections of the city that are split by I-66 with a new pedestrian path and possible extension of New Braddock Road. They would also create more affordable housing and even revealed a potential location for a possible expansion of Metro's Orange Line. The Board of Supervisors plans a final vote on the proposal in June. Are blue crab populations in the Chesapeake Bay up or down? WTOP's Michelle Bash says a new report was just released ahead of a broader one due out next month.
9: It's estimated the number of juvenile blue crabs in the bay is up 121% this year compared to last, and the number of adult males is up 43%.
10: We love to see a juvenile recruitment number come up like that because that's telling us that conditions are improving.
9: Zach Widgen is with the Virginia Marine Resources Commission, but the population of adult female crabs is estimated to be down 25%. Those results come from the latest annual winter dredge survey of the bay. Carrie Kennedy is Division Director of Monitoring and Assessment at the Maryland Department of Natural Resources. She says a different, multifaceted report about how blue crabs are doing in the bay comes out in June.
11: A benchmark stock assessment hasn't been done in the Chesapeake Bay since 2011.
9: Michelle Bash, WTOP News.
6: We're getting the first look at the plan set up for the historic fight night in the nation's capital. The Ultimate Fighting Championship, or UFC, released new renderings for its upcoming White House event and Freedom 250 Fan Fest. Images show fans surrounding a ring on the lawn in front of the White House. On social media, UFC called it history in the making. The event is scheduled for June 14th at 8 p.m., which falls on Flag Day and President Trump's 80th birthday. Sports on WTOP, brought to you by Amentum, delivering advanced solutions for space and defense. Any thoughts on UFC, Frank?
12: Oh, no, not really.
6: You're like, let's move on.

0: And let's move on. Yes, I'll check out UFC every once in a while.
1: Yeah.
0: The venue is going to be interesting. I'm curious to see how it all plays out this summer. Let's go to Atlanta, where the Nationals and the Braves were playing baseball, but we're in a rain delay. Top of the seventh, Nats up 1-0. Nats starter Foster Griffin has struck out 6, allowing just 3 hits. His day is probably done with this rain delay. Again, Nats leading the Braves 1-0, top of the seventh, but the tarp is on the field. Nats have placed starting pitcher Jake Irvin on the 15-day injured list due to a right shoulder strain. Orioles came back, beat Detroit 5-3 with a 3-run homer on an 0-2 pitch, 2 outs for the win from Colton Cowser. And now they're playing in their second game of the day-night doubleheader, Detroit with an early 2-0 lead. Mystics playing right now. There was a 5-minute or so clock malfunction. They finally got going. Mystics leading Seattle 18-17, about 4 minutes left in the first quarter. French Open first round. Haley Baptiste of D.C. gets a first round victory. So does 3-seed Novak Djokovic on the men's side. But number 7 American Taylor Fritz was upset in the first round. Felix Rosenqvist has won the 110th running of the Indianapolis 500 by a mere 0.2 of a second. And this story I'm about to tell you is true. Athletes have gathered in Las Vegas today for the first ever enhanced games, where athletes can use performance-enhancing drugs and they are rewarded by breaking current records. That is the prize money that goes to these athletes. So they're encouraged to take drugs and try to break records. This is actually happening. I'm Frank Hanrahan, WTOP Sports.
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4: 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Lynn Bowie, WTOP News.
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6: Here's what's going on right now. Our top traffic headlines. The big thing still being southbound BW Parkway. You're unable to continue in the southbound direction onto DC 295. That's for the bridge inspection that's going on right now at Route 50 at the overpass due to an earlier crash. Traffic still being diverted onto westbound New York Avenue into the city. Prince George's County still on the crash southbound Route 5 Branch Avenue just over Piscataway Creek. Choose one of Wendy's new biggie deals for a pretty biggie deal. Gotta be Wendy's. 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I'm Alan Etter with your next traffic report in less than 10 minutes.
1: Cloudy skies and dry conditions until around 10 p.m. Another round of showers will begin to increase around midnight with isolated thunderstorms possible. Tomorrow, make sure you have indoor plans on deck. Chances for showers and storms are likely throughout much of Memorial Day. Outside right now, 63 degrees in Hyattsville, Herndon 64, Foggy Bottom also 64. It is 6:30.
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1: Good evening, I'm Lynn Bowie. Tariq King is our producer. Our top story, one person is dead, another injured after a shooting near the White House last night. A Secret Service spokesperson said the suspect approached a checkpoint near 17th Street and Pennsylvania Avenue, pulled a weapon from a bag, then fired at officers. News Nation's Gabrielle Caraccioli says the president was in the Oval Office at the time.
9: Reporters at the White House say they heard between 25 and 30 shots before agents rushed them into the briefing room for safety. On the north lawn of the White House, reporters running and Secret Service taking protective positions. A Secret Service spokesperson says the agents returned fire at the man with the gun. The suspect was taken to a local hospital and died. A civilian bystander was also hit by the gunfire. The Secret Service says no officers were injured.
1: The suspect was identified as 21-year-old Nasir Best of Dundalk, Maryland, and that bystander remains hospitalized in serious condition. The shooting is under investigation. But it's just one occasion of what's beginning to look like a broader pattern of political violence. WTOP National Security Correspondent J.J. Green says security officials are concerned.
10: This may not be a coordinated conspiracy, but it does appear to be a part of a growing pattern of instability surrounding political power centers in the U.S. In recent weeks alone, there have been multiple security incidents tied to presidential events or protection zones, including the White House correspondents' dinners. What officials are seeing is a threat environment fueled by political anger, online radicalization, conspiracy culture, grievance, personal instability, and it's all colliding at one time.
1: JJ says the White House and other symbolic government sites are increasingly becoming emotional and psychological targets, not just political ones. It is 6:32. The U.S. says they are making progress as details emerge of a potential Iran deal.
11: Regional officials tell the Associated Press that the United States is close to reaching a deal with Iran that would end the war and reopen the Strait of Hormuz. It would also require Iran to give up its stockpile of highly enriched uranium. The officials say details are to be worked out later. Secretary of State Marco Rubio, while in India Sunday, said that significant progress, although not final progress, has been made in the negotiations and that the world would no longer need to fear Iran getting a nuclear weapon. Rubio did not elaborate. Iran's embassy in India responded to Rubio on social media saying that Tehran has an inalienable right to nuclear technology. Iran has always said that its nuclear program is peaceful. I'm Donna Water.
1: Ukrainian President Volodymyr Zelensky says Russia used the powerful hypersonic Oreshnik ballistic missile in a mass attack on Kyiv. It is capable of carrying nuclear or conventional warheads, and this marks the third time the missile has been used in Ukraine. Russia launched an intense missile and drone attack on Kyiv overnight, destroying or damaging buildings across the center of the capital. Local authorities report at least 2 people have been killed, 56 have been injured. Russian President Vladimir Putin said the Oreshnik, which means hazelnut tree in Russian, streaks at 10 times the sound of speed and is capable of destroying underground bunkers. It's also immune to any missile defense system. Authorities in Southern California are scrambling to find a safe resolution because a damaged chemical tank at an aerospace facility poses a threat of a leak or even an explosion. The tank overheated last week and began leaking vapors into the air around Garden Grove, a city in Orange County. Interim Fire Chief TJ McGovern says the tank has developed a crack.
12: What they found was a potential crack in the tank, which could potentially be relieving some of the pressure in there.
1: No injuries have been reported, but more than 50,000 residents were under an evacuation order over the Memorial Day weekend. Firefighters are using a constant spray on the tank to keep the temperature down. A Loudoun County family was forced out of their home yesterday by fire. It happened in the Round Hill community on Tedler Circle. Fire officials say wood chips from a smoker were improperly disposed in a plastic container in the garage. Damage to the home is estimated at close to $350,000. The family and their pets all got out safely, but are now without a home. Thousands of motorcyclists drove from the Pentagon to the National Mall today, part of this year's Rolling to Remember ride. WTOP's Scott Gelman was there at this annual event honoring fallen service members.
13: Here along the Memorial Bridge, motorcyclists from all around the world are spreading a message for the 38th straight year.
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13: Blasting music and waving American flags, the group is riding from the Pentagon to the National Mall.
16: We're just trying to let everybody know that they're not forgotten. So that's what it's all about.
17: 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It means a lot to me.
13: Along the National Mall, Scott Gelman, WTOP News.
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20: 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There's a new clinic in Allegheny County. David Trone was at the opening. Protesters were yelling at people. And David says in his booming voice, reproductive rights are human rights, drowns out the protesters. David has been an advocate from the start. He will be in this fight forever.
21: I'm David Trone, and I approve this message.
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1: 6:38. Traffic and weather on WTOP with Alan Etter in the traffic center.
6: All right, southbound BW Parkway in Prince George's County. Still can't go southbound onto TC 295. You're being put off at 50. Earlier today, there was a vehicle that, several vehicles that hit the bridge abutment there. And now they're looking to make sure that it's okay structurally. What you have to do is you have to get westbound New York Avenue or Route 50. That takes you into the city to get around this. No delays at all going northbound on 295 out of the city. In D.C., all Memorial Day closures have been lifted for today anyway. Roads around the National Mall back open and traffic moving well across the city, including the 295 and 395 at the moment. I-95 delays in Virginia, southbound out of Lorton, approaching the Purple Heart Bridge. They seem to be easing up right now at this hour of the day. Elsewhere, around the DMV, I-66 in great shape from the Beltway all the way out to Centerville. In Maryland, the crash southbound, they're actually still on this crash in Prince George's County, southbound Route 5, Branch Avenue near Earnshaw Drive. That is still taking at least one lane there southbound. I-270 runs smooth from the spur all the way north to Frederick. And I-95 is in good shape in Maryland. And 50 looks good westbound too and across the Bay Bridge. 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I'm Alan Etter with your next traffic report in the next 10 minutes.
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24: Overcast skies continuing for the remainder of your Sunday that will eventually start giving way to additional shower chances, especially after sunset, as temperatures hold steady in the lower to mid-60s and additional rainfall amounts overnight at around a tenth of an inch or less with east winds at about 5 miles per hour. That could even give way to a little bit of some patchy morning fog. Your Memorial Day Monday will track more clouds and rain and even a few thunderstorms by the afternoon with highs at least a little warmer in the the mid to upper 70s. I'm 7 News meteorologist Mark Pena and the First Alert Weather Center.
1: Here are current temperatures around the area. Gaithersburg, 63 degrees. Arlington, 64. Lanham, 62. Money news on WTOP with Courtney Donahoe.
0: This is a Bloomberg Money Minute. A wealth management giant is using artificial intelligence to help dole out financial advice. Charles Schwab is planning to utilize AI to extend its reach from wealthy clients to everyday investors. Customers must have at least $1 million at Schwab to qualify for a dedicated relationship, but the vast majority of their clients don't meet that minimum. CEO Rick Worster says AI will be a real accelerant to its business.
2: It will help us reach and help a new demographic of client that we couldn't before. Many people in America don't have $1 million. Using AI, we'll be able to offer them some of the same personalized insights that we're giving every day in our branches and in our dedicated relationships. So that'll be a huge unlock.
0: Schwab has also recently launched an AI product for its customers, combining insights on portfolio performance, relevant market news, and analyst commentary to help investors make better informed financial decisions. From the Bloomberg Newsroom, I'm Courtney Donahoe on WTOP.
1: 641. Some bipartisan opposition has emerged against the Trump administration's fund for allies who say they were wrongly targeted by the government.
3: New York Democrat Tom Suozzi tells ABC the so-called weaponization fund is a misplaced priority.
4: Especially in the context of all the problems Americans are facing with the cost of living, they don't want to see a $1.8 billion fund to pay people that beat up cops.
3: People involved in the January 6th attack could apply for compensation. Congressman Suozzi has introduced a bipartisan bill to block the fund, along with Pennsylvania Republican Brian Fitzpatrick, who said it bypasses Congress. Asked if fellow Republicans will go along.
5: A lot of them tell me they support it. We'll see how many actually, you know, join us in the effort.
3: Brian Clark, ABC News.
1: And some local lawmakers are reacting to the fund. Maryland Democratic Senator Chris Van Hollen shared his thoughts on Face the Nation this morning.
25: We should get rid of this political slush fund. $1.8 billion of taxpayer money. But I have been proposing amendments to prohibit, for example, people who rioted on January 6th and assaulted police officers from being eligible for the fund. People who have been convicted of child molestation, they should not be eligible for the fund. Members of Congress should not be eligible for the fund. And I would hope all Republicans, including Republican candidates, should come out strongly against this slush fund, which the president has set up for these purposes.
1: Senator Van Hollen said the names of the people receiving the funds will not be publicly disclosed. And he added, quote, this is a corrupt deal. A new rule from Citizenship and Immigration could change how most green card applications are filed. Most people seek permanent status once they're already in the U.S. on visas. But Washington Post Justice reporter David Nakamura tells WTOP the Trump administration is looking to change that.
26: What this administration is now saying through this memo from the U.S. Citizenship and Immigration Services is that they're instructing people who review these applications to say, hey, this is an extraordinary service that we're providing. This is unusual. And actually, most people would then be required to potentially leave the country and apply from their home countries.
1: The plan could be disruptive for immigrants who already have jobs and families on American soil. The administration says the new guidelines allow the green card system to do what it's supposed to do. It is 6:44 and coming up on WTOP, a global health emergency continues growing.
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1: It is 6:45. I'm Lynn Bowie, and thanks for being with us. Experts say several reasons make the Ebola outbreak in eastern Congo difficult to contain. Violence linked to armed rebels, the displacement of a large number of people, the failure of local government, and international aid cuts that have devastated health facilities. Arson attacks on two Ebola treatment centers show another complication for health and aid workers, a backlash of anger in local communities. Congolese health authorities today said there are about 900 suspected cases and 120 suspected deaths. That's a significant jump from the previously announced number of suspected cases. And they warn the case numbers are likely much bigger and rising quickly. At least 23 people are dead in Pakistan after a suicide bombing near a railway track. Over 70 others were hurt. The bomber detonated an explosives-laden vehicle near the track as a passenger train passed through the area. And the force of the explosion caused two of the train cars to flip over and catch fire. Video shared online showed thick black smoke in the air. The attack happened in an area where security forces are usually stationed. Several nearby buildings and cars were damaged. Investigators are still looking for the cause of a deadly New York explosion that injured more than 30 firefighters.
9: One person is dead, about three dozen injured after a blast Friday at a New York City shipyard on Staten Island. Officials say an investigation is underway. Fire Department Commissioner Lillian Bonsignor says this was a difficult fire to fight.
10: And the explosion caused serious injuries to multiple FDNY members. We had over 30, as the mayor said, over 30 patients that mostly were EMS and fire. We had a few civilians and unfortunately one fatality. This was a very complex situation.
9: A firefighter and a fire marshal were inside the structure when a second explosion happened. Both were seriously injured by the shockwave from the blast. Julie Walker, New York.
1: A growing number of Americans are traveling for the holiday weekend. Many expect to shell out a little more in cost this year as the Iran war continues.
11: For drivers, the holiday getaway is costing more this year. The national average for a gallon of gas is now $4.50, the highest Memorial Day gas prices since 2022. Meanwhile, traffic analytics firm INRIX says that the heaviest congestion for the return trip is expected Monday afternoon, especially in major metro areas like New York, Boston, Denver, and Los Angeles. If you're hitting the road, experts say your best bet is to leave early in the morning to avoid the worst of the holiday gridlock.
1: That's ABC's Andrew Dimbert. A quick look at our top stories. A Maryland man is dead after opening fire near the White House. We're learning the Secret Service had flagged him for previous activity. The annual Rolling to Remember Veterans event brings thousands of motorcyclists to D.C. this weekend. Keep it here for full details on these stories in the minutes ahead. 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Now let's see how cars are moving with Alan Etter.
6: Well, we're in pretty good shape for the most part, except southbound BW Parkway. We've been saying pretty much all day, at the 50 interchange, you have to exit onto New York Avenue, Route 50, southbound because of the overpass inspection going on right now. Downtown D.C., roads that were closed for parades and Memorial Day activities, all back open now. Traffic is moving again along Independence Avenue, Constitution Avenue, and the 12th Street Tunnel has reopened as well. Nothing reported in the 3rd Street Tunnel, for that matter. In the district, 395 and 295 both running smoothly through the district in both directions. No issues being reported right now. In Virginia, southbound 95, crowded, leaving Lorton as usual. Drivers lining up to get across the Occoquan River. Beyond that, 95 looks good all the way down to Richmond and Point South. In Maryland, the crash Southbound Route 5 at Earnshaw Drive has now been cleared. No delays through that area now. 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I'm Alan Etter with your next traffic report in 10 minutes.
1: 7 News First Alert meteorologist Mark Pena.
24: Cloud cover and dry conditions not lasting for too much longer, with more rain in the forecast after sunset. That will be with us for most of tonight. Mainly scattered in nature showers that will amount to an additional tenth of an inch or less by sunrise tomorrow, as temperatures hold steady in the lower to mid 60s. We get a bit of a warm up for your Memorial Day holiday with highs in the mid to upper 70s, but those shower chances and even a few thunderstorms are still in the forecast that could give way to an additional tenth of an inch to a quarter of an inch of rain by the time the holiday is over. I'm 7 News meteorologist Mark Pena and the First Alert Weather Center.
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1: 6:52. The new Star Wars movie tops the weekend box office.
31: We've all heard stories of the Mandalorian bounty hunter and a child.
1: Studio estimates show it made roughly $80 million in ticket sales in the U.S. and Canada over the weekend. It's a continuation of the Disney Plus series. The movie exceeded opening weekend expectations, but is Disney's lowest ever Star Wars film opening. Second place went to Obsession, which defied box office norms and made more money its second weekend than the first. However, this mix of movies this year did not hold a candle to last year's record Memorial Day weekend. The overall four-day frame will net out around $200 million. That's down from last year's $330 million. You can enjoy a very special celebration tonight.
32: The 37th annual National Memorial Day Concert airs tonight on PBS, live from the West Lawn of the U.S. Capitol, hosted by actor Gary Sinise and actress Mary McCormack. This year's concert carries some significant milestones, including a special tribute to the citizen soldiers of the American Revolution in honor of the country's 250th birthday. Sinise tells Fox News Audio about another special segment.
33: So we will be honoring World War II veterans during that segment, and the National Symphony Orchestra is going to be playing a piece of music written by my son, Mac, during that segment.
32: Alan Jackson and Mickey Guyton are set to perform. The concert kicks off at 8 Eastern on PBS. Michelle Polino, Fox News.
1: And tomorrow's Memorial Day Parade anchors a day of commemorations planned across the D.C. area. Some members of the Greatest Generation, World War II veterans, will be there. WTOP's Liz Anderson.
14: There's an earlier start time this year.
34: For the first time, kicking off the day, 10 a.m.
14: American Veterans Center President Tim Holbert says while commemorating the sacrifices of the fallen, a group from the Greatest Generation will be there.
34: We have at least one 105-year-old coming out. We're proud to say our World War II veterans, 85 years after Pearl Harbor this year, still a great group of World War II veterans coming out.
14: But they'll have a relative youngster with them.
34: I think the youngest of that group might be about 98.
14: Before the parade,
34: great musical performances, opening ceremonies at 9 a.m.
14: Liz Anderson, WTOP News.
1: We now know NASCAR champion Kyle Busch died of sepsis complications. His severe pneumonia progressed into sepsis, according to a statement released by his family. Sepsis can be deadly even in young people like the 41-year-old Busch. ABC News medical correspondent Dr. Darian Sutton.
0: Nearly 2 million people are diagnosed with sepsis every year, and more than 300,000 people die. The key here is understanding when an infection rapidly progresses. For example, during what you think is initially a urine infection, suddenly you have a fever and a fast heart rate, or a skin infection and suddenly it's spreading fast, or pneumonia and suddenly you can't speak full sentences. Those are signs that your infection is progressing beyond where it started, and that is when you need to get help.
1: Busch won 234 races across NASCAR's top three series over a two-decade career, more than any other driver in history. Sports on WTOP, powered by Maximus, moving people and technology forward. Here's Frank.
2: Still in a rain delay down in Atlanta. It was about 45 minutes ago that the rain delay started. Nats leading the Braves 1-0, top of the seventh. Still waiting to try to finish this game out. Nats starter Foster Griffin struck out six, allowing just three hits. He was off to a great start, but he probably won't finish because of the rain delay. This is the rubber match of the series from Atlanta. Nats leading the Braves 1-0 in the top of the seventh. Earlier, Nats placing starting pitcher Jake Irvin, 15-day injured list due to a right shoulder strain. Birds trail Detroit 2-0, bottom four at Oriole Park. Earlier, O's came back and beat Detroit 5-3. WNBA, about 2 minutes left first half from Seattle Mystics trailing the Storm 42-36. This is the first of two in Seattle. At the French Open, first round of tennis, DC's Haley Baptiste survives two match points to win in three sets over Barbara Krejcikova. Men's side, number 7 American Taylor Fritz was upset. 3-seed Novak Djokovic advances in four sets. On the track, Felix Rosenqvist wins the 110th running of the Indianapolis 500 by a mere 0.2 seconds. I'm Frank Hanrahan, WTOP Sports.
1: And coming up on WTOP, emergency crews in Southern California are working to reduce the risk of a catastrophic chemical explosion. Traffic and weather in 60 seconds.
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1: Traffic and weather on WTOP. Another update from Alan.
6: Well, Lynn, I will tell you right now, the big deal right now, and our big traffic story right now continues to be southbound BW Parkway, right at Route 50. Well, earlier there was a crash that went into the structure there, and they're trying to evaluate to make sure it's safe. Traffic is being diverted southbound from the BW Parkway into DC via westbound Route 50. And just in now, we got a crash eastbound 32 in Maryland at the Patuxent Parkway. That's off of 95 before Route 1. 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Right now, buy four windows, get four free. 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I'm Alan Etter with your next traffic report in less than 10 minutes.
24: After a mainly dry Sunday afternoon, showers are increasing overnight, with temperatures holding steady in the lower to mid-60s, with additional rainfall amounts overnight at about a tenth of an inch or less. Those showers look to stick around for most of the Memorial Day holiday, so plan for some more rain to deal with, but some warmer temperatures with highs in the mid to upper 70s. I'm 7 News meteorologist Mark Pena and the First Alert Weather Center.
1: It is 64 degrees in Sterling, 67 in Oxon Hill. The Wharf in D.C., 64 degrees.
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1: Good Sunday evening. I'm Lynn Bowie, and coming up, what we now know about the suspect killed after opening fire near a White House security checkpoint on Saturday. The Trump administration says there could be movement soon on a possible agreement with Iran.
8: The annual Rolling to Remember ride brings thousands to D.C. I'm Scott Gelman.
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10: 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I'm Jimmy Alexander.
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11: From ABC News, I'm Wayne Cabot. Deal or no deal in Iran? ABC's Ian Pannell with a changing narrative.
17: 24 hours after saying a deal to end the war with Iran and reopen the Strait of Hormuz was close, President Trump now saying he won't rush into a deal, as significant differences remain. President Trump writing on social media that the deal that he promised just yesterday isn't even fully negotiated yet. If I make a deal with Iran, it'll be a good and proper one, not like the one made by Obama, which gave Iran massive amounts of cash and a clear and open path to a nuclear weapon, Trump wrote on social media.
11: A California catastrophe could be averted in a bulging chemical tank that's under pressure and poised to blow. A crack has turned up in that tank at an aerospace company in Garden Grove outside L.A., but there's no sign of a leak, giving hope to Fire Chief T.J. McGovern.
20: We don't know if the whole tank is completely solidified right now and it's all plastic. That would be best case scenario, but we don't know because we can't see inside, and we're working with experts right now to see if we can see the density inside the tank that could tell us.
11: Tens of thousands living in nearby Garden Grove have been evacuated since Friday. An indie rarity, a pass with only 50 feet of track left.
21: In only the fifth lap 200 pass in the 110-year history of the race, Felix Rosenquist takes the 110th running of the Indianapolis 500, making that pass on the last turn of that last lap, and holding off David Malukas by just 0.02 seconds, the closest finish in race history. At the Indianapolis 500, Will Clark, ABC News.
11: NASCAR paid tribute to Kyle Busch before the start of the Coca-Cola 600 in Charlotte, CEO Steve O'Donnell declaring, "Kyle Busch is NASCAR." Busch's wife, son, and family were there. Then a moment of silence and amazing grace. You're listening to ABC News.
32: It's 7:02 on Sunday, May 24th, 61 degrees. We'll stay mostly cloudy, and we may see another round of showers around midnight. Might even hear a little thunder in that shower activity. Good evening, I'm Sarah Jacobs with the top local stories we're following this hour. We are learning more about the man who was shot and killed near a White House security checkpoint last evening. He's been identified as 20-year-old Nasir Best, whose last known address was in Baltimore County's Dundalk community. The U.S. Secret Service said Best was in the area of 17th and Pennsylvania Avenue just after 6 last evening when he pulled a weapon from his bag and began firing. Secret Service officers returned fire, striking Best, who died at the hospital, according to the agency. A man in the area was hit by gunfire. The Associated Press reports he's in serious but stable condition. This was not Best's first run-in with the White House security officers. District of Columbia court records reveal Best was arrested last July after trying to enter a different White House checkpoint and not obeying officers' commands to stop. During an initial hearing on that incident, Best was ordered not to go near the White House. A bench warrant was issued in August when Best didn't appear for a second hearing. After 9/11, counterterrorism systems were built largely to detect networks, that is, groups communicating, moving money, coordinating attacks. WTOP national security correspondent J.J. Green says it is much more difficult to counter the threat of dangerous people working alone or in loosely connected online systems.
12: Their motivations may involve ideology. It could be mental instability, personal grievance, sometimes obsession with public figures, or the desire for notoriety. And often, it's a combination of all of those factors that makes these threats today harder to predict, because warning signs may appear scattered across social media, police encounters, personal behavior, and online activity, rather than in a structured terrorist organization. So the lone actor is the big threat right now.
1: JJ says these attacks seem to be part of a growing pattern of instability around political power centers in the U.S. Thousands of motorcyclists rode from the Pentagon to the National Mall this afternoon, all part of an annual event honoring fallen veterans and service members.
13: For the 38th straight year,
15: we're here to make sure that the world knows that we still got people out there missing and 22-a-day suicide.
13: The motorcycles are revving their engines, and trucks are honking to draw attention to the true meaning of the long holiday weekend.
16: This is my hometown, and to me, they do it right on Veterans and Memorial Day. And I'm the widow of... My husband was a Marine Corps vet.
13: The Rolling to Remember ride is bringing thousands of people from around the world together, waving American flags and greeting groups of people lining the downtown D.C. streets.
18: And this is important to honor them, the people that have given their lives or are still hurting from it.
13: Along the Memorial Bridge, Scott Gelman, WTOP News.
1: And the tribute to those who gave their lives for our nation continues this evening with the National Memorial Day concert from the West Lawn of the Capitol. It'll air at 8 on PBS, but you can attend in person if you get there in time to get through security. During the broadcast, celebrities share real-life stories tied to the history of our nation's military conflicts. The concert also features musicians and performers from the United States' premier military choruses and instrumental ensembles. The Joint Chiefs of Staff also participate. A lot of fans can't wait to see the Washington Commanders open their new stadium in the district, probably in 2030. But a new metro station to serve that new stadium is not part of the plan. WTOP's Jimmy Alexander explains why. The transit agency says it just won't work.
34: We do not believe an extra station is not only even technically feasible, it just wouldn't even provide that much value, and it would be an enormous amount of money.
10: Metro's general manager Randy Clark told WTOP that the agency is rethinking how fans will get to the new stadium.
34: And we want to run what we now call the Gold Line, which is a center-running dedicated bus rapid transit line from Benning Road across to Union Station into the campus of RFK.
10: And while there won't be a new metro station, Clark said there will need to be major modifications to the one that's already there.
34: It's not about moving people on the trains. It's moving people from the top down into the mezzanine, fare payment, and then down into the platform to get the crowds out, kind of like we managed on July 4th.
10: Ultimately, Clark says, it's up to the district and the funding arrangement.
34: If that process gets concluded, then we'll be off to the races.
10: Jimmy Alexander, WTOP News.
1: Coming up in Money News on WTOP, sky-high gas prices apparently will not keep people at home this summer. Traffic and weather in 60 seconds.
19: The Pentagon is ramping up CMMC's cyber assessments, but contractors can struggle to prove they meet the requirements. 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
22: 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And that disconnect between investment and the proof is the evidence gap.
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1: Traffic and weather on WTOP, starting with Alan Etter in the traffic center.
0: Sarah, I got a new crash in Liberty the Beltway prior to Stony Brook Drive, Montgomery County. They are working to get that out of the way onto the right shoulder. It's taking some time to do that, though, but I'm not seeing any major delays related to this. Southbound on the BW Parkway in Prince George's County, you still can't go south to get onto DC 290, Kenilworth Avenue or DC 295 at the Route 50 interchange because of the overpass inspection. Southbound traffic on the parkway still being diverted onto westbound New York Avenue into Northeast DC. In Virginia, no significant delays now. Southbound 95 to get over the Occoquan River. Elsewhere around the DMV in Virginia, 66 looking pretty good from the Beltway all the way out to Centerville. In Maryland, the crash that was southbound on the Route 5 south of the hospital there, that's Branch Avenue near Earnshaw Drive. That's all gone now. 270 running smoothly from the spur all the way north up to Frederick. And 95 is in good shape in Maryland. Route 50 looking good. Westbound to and across the Bay Bridge, reporting no problems right now. And they are just now responding in Virginia. Got a report of a crash in the express lanes of the outer loop of the Beltway just after 29 Lee Highway. They're on their way there, so watch your mirrors. 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Never look so good. I'm Alan Etter with your next traffic report in less than 10 minutes.
32: 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First Alert, meteorologist Mark Pena.
2: Cloud cover and dry conditions not lasting for too much longer, with more rain in the forecast after sunset. That will be with us for most of tonight. It's mainly scattered in nature showers that will amount to an additional tenth of an inch or less by sunrise tomorrow as temperatures hold steady in the lower to mid-60s. We get a bit of a warm-up for your Memorial Day holiday with highs in the mid to upper 70s, but those shower chances and even if few thunderstorms are still in the forecast that could give way to an additional tenth of an inch to a quarter of an inch of rain by the time the holiday is over. I'm 7 News meteorologist Mark Pena and the First Alert Weather Center.
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3: This is a Bloomberg Money Minute. The unofficial kickoff of summer is here, and with it, the start of summer travel season. And even with gas prices and jet fuel on the rise, people still want to go. AAA says 39.1 million people are hitting the road for Memorial Day weekend. That's a little bit more than last year. And United Airlines sees summer travel demand jumping by double digits with the World Cup and a solar eclipse in Europe on the way.
4: Consumers are definitely pivoting. They're definitely responding. They're definitely reacting, but they're still going on vacation.
3: Janet Lurie is a credit analyst for Bloomberg Intelligence.
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6: Depending on how much consumers can afford, they may decide to drive less, drive differently, go somewhere else, but they're going. And it's the same thing with air travel.
3: From the Bloomberg Newsroom, I'm Nathan Hager on WTOP.
32: Coming up on WTOP, reflections on the end of CBS News Radio from a longtime correspondent. It's 7:12.
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32: 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Sam Litzinger talked with WTOP's Mark Lewis about his reflections and a tribute that he put together.
8: I wanted to do something, and you know, there are going to be a lot of tributes to CBS News Radio, which started in 1927, and I got to know one or two of the Murrow boys, Edward R. Murrow's people that he hired to cover World War II, the favorite of mine being Richard C. Hodlett. That's a name that a lot of listeners may recognize, certainly a lot of older listeners. So I just wanted to put something together of my own recollections and some of the archival tape, because I'm a pack rat. Probably everybody in radio is a pack rat to some degree. So I had a lot of archival material, and I said, I want to do something with this. So I made a little 29-minute piece that's on SoundCloud if anybody wants to follow up and listen. Don't listen for me. Just listen for the archival tape, which is pretty good.
1: I look forward to hearing that. CBS was not the only radio network that's been around over the years, but there are so few left. What stood out for you about CBS and its legacy for so many years, almost 100 years of this?
8: That's always the place I wanted to work. I started in, 1973, I guess, in radio. And I didn't hear CBS until fairly late because we lived in a remote part of northwestern Pennsylvania. We could barely get a radio signal in. But when I went off to college, I was hearing CBS all the time, Douglas Edwards and, of course, Walter Cronkite and all those names. And I said, I want to go there. I want to do some work there. And one day, foolishly, they hired me back in, I think it was 1998. The first day I walked in, there was Christopher Glenn. And I don't know if you knew Christopher Glenn or knew of Christopher Glenn. But
1: oh, sure.
8: Like, wow. Because he used to do that Saturday morning news show for kids, which never talked down to kids. And I loved it. And there he was. You know, I thought, wow, you should be like 10 feet tall. But he wasn't. He was just a little ordinary guy, but he was very friendly. And he was everything I wanted him to be. So really, as a career goal, I wanted to work at CBS News. And when I stepped in, I said, this is a cool place to be, and it's going to be very exciting. And it was.
1: It is sad for many of us who have relied upon CBS News as listeners, who have relied upon it as partners here in the radio business. I know you mentioned you retired a few years ago. What do you miss about the experience at CBS that made that newsroom so special?
8: I bet you can relate to this. You know, when a big story happens, sort of the whole momentum of the newsroom begins to shift in that direction. Whether it's 9/11 or it's a hurricane or whatever the big story is, everybody starts to focus on how do we get this story on the air now? Who do we call? Who do we need to talk to? And as an anchor, you know, you're throwing things all the time. It's like, hey, Mark, surprise, you're now suddenly doing this story. And you just kind of on your feet think about how you're going to do it. Even though the content of the news may be bad, the thrill of actually kind of getting it done and getting it out to listeners and getting it right, you'll never forget that. It's just amazing.
1: Yes, it is. Sam, thanks for sharing a few moments with us as we reflect on the major legacy of CBS Radio News coming to an end. Thanks for sharing your time.
8: By the way, I got to thank WTOP, too, because you guys were there for years and years, and we knew in New York at the network we could always count on you guys. So thank you for that.
32: Sam Litzinger is a former anchor and reporter at CBS for nearly 20 years. Traffic and weather on WTOP. Here's Alan Etter in the Traffic Center.
0: Sarah, we're in pretty good shape for the most part around the DMV, except this one issue, southbound BW Parkway, as we've been saying, at the 50 interchange, you have to exit onto New York Avenue or Route 50 westbound because of the overpass inspection that's going on right there. No delays at all getting to that point or heading north through that area on the BW Parkway. Also, there's a crash eastbound 32 at the Patuxent on the Route 32 in Maryland. It is just prior to Route 1. Sorry, things are changing up there. I'm trying to get an accurate account of what's going on. But at least one lane being blocked. That is Route 32. That's off of 95 just prior to Route 1. In the district, 395, 295, both running smoothly through the city in both directions. No issues reported in the 3rd Street Tunnel as well. In Virginia, southbound 95, a little crowded to line up to get across the Occoquan River or the Purple Heart Bridge, as usual. Beyond that, 95 looks good all the way down to Richmond and Point South. And the issue reported as a crash in my last report in the express lanes in Virginia, just south of Lee Highway. That's actually a disabled vehicle that is completely out of the way, causing no problems at all. 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Mattress Firm, they make sleep easy. I'm Alan Etter with your next traffic report in less than 10 minutes.
32: Now to 7 News First Alert, meteorologist Mark Pena.
2: Cloudy skies and dry conditions not lasting for too much longer around the DMV, with additional chances for showers after sunset that look to stick around for most of tonight. Although we're not expecting heavy rainfall, an additional tenth of an inch or less is possible overnight as temperatures hold steady in the lower

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1: Say about the dismissal of criminal charges against Kilmar Abrego Garcia, the man wrongly deported to El Salvador from Maryland last year. It's 7:21.
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1: We've been following an update on the Maryland man mistakenly deported to El Salvador last year and charged with human smuggling. A federal judge on Friday dismissed that case against Kilmar Abrego Garcia, finding the Justice Department's pursuit of criminal charges was designed to punish Abrego Garcia for challenging his deportation. Maryland Democratic Senator Chris Van Hollen visited Abrego Garcia while he was imprisoned in El Salvador, and the senator advocated on his behalf. He tells CBS's Face the Nation that he has been in touch with both Abrego Garcia and his wife since the news broke.
6: They're, of course, pleased that the court system have applied the law. This was absolutely a vindictive prosecution. The judge called it essentially an abuse of power because the Trump administration brought these new charges against him because he decided to exercise his due process and constitutional rights. They had admitted that they had wrongfully disappeared him to El Salvador, and he contested that. And of course, he is now back. They're still trying to deport him, but he filed his claims under the Constitution.
1: Van Hollen tells CBS the case is not only about Abrego Garcia, but the rights of all of us. The Smithsonian Institution's attempt to find a site for an American Women's History Museum, which was approved by Congress in 2020, has hit a roadblock. The Washington Business Journal reports the House has voted down a bill designating a site near the Washington Monument after Republicans added restrictions to it. The changes would have restricted the museum's content to biological females and would require diversity of thought around women's history and issues. It also would have allowed President Trump to change the museum location within 180 days of the bill's passage. All the Democrats voted against the bill, along with six Republicans. It ultimately failed 216 to 204. Sports on WTOP brought to you by Amentum, delivering advanced solutions for space and defense. Here's Frank Hanrahan.
7: Still in this rain delay, although we are told that the Nats-Braves game will resume at 7:35 down in Atlanta. So over an hour, we've been waiting to play some baseball. Nats lead, one zip. Top of the seventh, Foster Griffin, the Nats starter, striking out six, allowing just three hits as the Nats are looking to win the rubber match of the series. And they won yesterday 2-0 and right now up one zip. So pitching is doing its job so far in this series. Orioles trailing Detroit 4-1 in the bottom of the fifth. That is at Oriole Park. Earlier, O's came back and beat those Tigers 5-3. WNBA Mystics right now, a little bit of trouble.

0: trailing at Seattle 63-42. 6.5 minutes left there in the third quarter. This is the first of two at Seattle for the Mystics, who came into this game with a 2-2 record. At the French Open first round, D.C.'s own Haley Baptiste takes out Barbara Krejcikova in three sets. In fact, Baptiste was down a set and had to fight off two match points to win in that third set. On the men's side, number 7 American Taylor Fritz was upset in the first round. Three-seed Novak Djokovic advances in four sets. On the track, Felix Rosenqvist wins the 110th running of the Indianapolis 500 by a mere 2/10 of a second. And they're running the Coca-Cola 600 tonight down in Charlotte. Heavy hearts as the NASCAR community remembering the legend Kyle Busch. Frank Hanrahan, WTOB Sports.
1: Thank you, Frank. Coming up after traffic and weather, we'll get the latest on that deadly shootout between a gunman and Secret Service officers near the White House last evening. 726.
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4: 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Lynn Bowie, WTOP News.
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1: Traffic and weather on WTOP. Here's Alan Etter in the traffic center.
6: With our top traffic headlines being the big thing, still southbound BW Parkway, you're unable to continue in the southbound direction onto DC 295 for the bridge inspection at Route 50. Still going on there. Southbound traffic there being diverted onto westbound New York Avenue into DC. What you can do is when you get to the shopping center, you can turn around, head back east on 50, then continue your trip south on Kenilworth Avenue. The crash eastbound 32 in Maryland, the Patuxent Freeway off I-95 before Route 1, still there. Take it at least one lane. And getting a report just now of a crash, possibly on the Dulles Access Road, heading in the eastbound direction, just where the access road allows you to join the toll road. Waking up drained, Mattress Firm sleep experts will help you find the right bed for deeper rest at the Memorial Day sale, which is a Mattress Firm. They make sleep easy. I'm Alan Etter with your next traffic report in about 10 minutes.
1: We will be mostly cloudy this evening. Another round of showers will begin to increase around midnight. Maybe even a few isolated thunderstorms. For your Memorial Day, scattered showers and storms with a high near 80. The overall severe threat is low, but lightning, gusty winds, and some brief heavy downpours are likely in any stronger storms. It is 62 now in Germantown, 64 in Annandale, and 61 at DuPont Circle at 7:30.
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1: Good evening. I'm Sarah Jacobs. Tariq King is our producer, and here are the top stories we're following for you this evening. last evening began as a normal one around the White House, but outside the executive mansion, about 6 p.m., the sudden crack of gunfire. You can hear the shots here as ABC senior White House correspondent Selena Wang was recording a social media video on the reported deal with Iran to reopen the Strait of Hormuz.
9: President Trump has said a deal is close, only for the two sides to remain far apart.
1: The Secret Service says a gunman is dead after exchanging gunfire with Secret Service officers at the White House checkpoint at 17th Street and Pennsylvania Avenue Northwest.
10: To get into the White House, you have to pass multiple checkpoints. And according to authorities, this man approached one of those checkpoints, pulled a gun out of his bag, and began firing at law enforcement. The Secret Service returned fire, striking that gunman, who later died at the hospital. A bystander was also shot. It's unclear if that person was shot by the attacker or by the Secret Service returning fire. Authorities have identified the shooter as 21-year-old Nasir Best. He was arrested in July of 2025 after attempting to enter a different White House checkpoint without authorization, saying that he wanted to be arrested and claiming that he was Jesus Christ.
1: That is Fox's Alex Hogan reporting. As for the bystander who was shot, D.C. police tell us he is hospitalized with serious injuries, but his condition is stable. There is no word on whether he was struck by the suspect's gunfire or Secret Service agents. We are learning a little bit more about the suspect who recently lived in Baltimore County. Court records show that Best was living in Dundalk until his landlord evicted him for not paying rent. President Trump was home at the White House last evening, but not affected by this incident. You might recall this happened just a month after Secret Service agents stopped an armed attacker at the White House Correspondents' Dinner, which President Trump was attending. We turn now to reports of a deal to end the war in Iran. President Trump has said a deal, including the reopening of the Strait of Hormuz, was largely negotiated. That was yesterday, but today he says both sides have to take their time to get the deal right. And while on a four-day visit to India, Secretary of State Marco Rubio said the U.S. has made significant progress in the past several weeks, but agrees with the president that a final deal could still take a while.
11: I'm always cautious when I say that because you can agree to things on paper, they actually have to be implemented. You can agree to things in writing, and then you actually have to go out and do it. And but I do think perhaps there is the possibility that over the next few hours, the world will get some good news, at least with regards to the Straits.
1: So what's in the deal? We talked about that with former Pentagon official Mario Mancuso, who is a senior fellow at the Hudson Institute.
12: There appears to be some form of commitment by the Iranians to not pursue nuclear weapons. And relatedly, there appears to be some sort of commitment by the Iranians to hand over the roughly 1,000 pounds of highly enriched uranium that they do have. But the second point that appears to be in the mix here is that the Strait of Hormuz would reopen. Now, whether that looks like it returns to the pre-war status of the Strait, that remains to be seen. But there appears to be that the Strait will be reopened and the U.S. blockade that currently exists with respect to Iranian ports will be lifted. And the third point is there would be a release of frozen or blocked Iranian funds to the Iranians to the tune of roughly $25 billion.
1: Mancuso tells WTOP terms of this deal are subject to negotiation over the next 30 to 60 day period. It's a race against the clock for thousands in Southern California, where officials are dealing with a dangerous situation tied to a damaged chemical tank at a facility in Garden Grove. The tank is filled with toxic chemicals used in making plastics, and it's been threatening to spill or explode over the weekend. Emergency crews have been spraying water over it to cool it and relieve the pressure. Earlier today, Orange County's interim fire chief, T.J. McGovern, said an overnight inspection found a crack in the tank that could be relieving the pressure inside.
13: What we're doing is we are vetting and validating that information. With this new information, it could change our trajectory and our strategy to this event.
1: About 50,000 people are under evacuation orders, although fire officials say pollution levels in the area around the tank are considered safe. Thousands of motorcyclists came together in downtown D.C. this afternoon to honor service members who gave the ultimate sacrifice. WTOP Scott Gelman was there.
14: With every honk from a motorcycle or truck crossing the Memorial Bridge, comes a message for this holiday weekend.
15: We're remembering people that have died in the past and have been captured, going through PTSD.
14: For the 38th straight year, thousands of motorcyclists from across the country and world met here, riding from the Pentagon to the National Mall.
16: It's a great feeling to be an American because of the veterans that have died, lost their lives. It's my heart.
14: As part of the Rolling to Remember event, some blasted the Star Spangled Banner or had flags waving from the back. A crowd formed, watching and waving as two lanes of motorcycles went by.
17: This is to help support those that have fallen in battle, my fellow brothers in arms, and just support them. Without a doubt.
14: Near the Lincoln Memorial, Scott Gelman, WTOP News.
1: Coming up in Money News, the remarkable resiliency of the cruise industry. Traffic and weather in 2 minutes.
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1: It's 7:38. Traffic and weather on WTOP. Alan Etter, what are you watching?
6: Sarah, I will tell you, we're going to start off in Maryland, in Savage, Maryland, to be precise. The crash still blocking at least one lane eastbound 32 before Route 1. The backup starts just off I-95. Southbound BW Parkway, Prince George's County, cannot continue on the southbound DC 295 at Route 50 because of the overpass inspection that's been going on for hours now. Southbound traffic on the parkway still being diverted onto westbound New York Avenue into Northeast Washington. Starting to see some volume building in the 3rd Street Tunnel to get onto New York Avenue to head out toward Maryland. No crashes reported there, just some volume. In Virginia, no significant delays now, southbound 95 to get over the Occoquan River. I-270 running smoothly from the spur north all the way up to Frederick. And I-95 in good shape in Maryland. Route 50 looking good, westbound 2 and across the Bay Bridge, reporting no issues at the moment. And that disabled vehicle that was eastbound on the Dulles Access Road near the airport has apparently gotten it together and is now gone. It's time to say goodnight to that check engine light with the free AutoZone Fix Finder service. 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I'm Alan Etter. We'll get you a next traffic report to you in the next 10 minutes.
1: 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Here is 7 News First Alert meteorologist Mark Pena.
22: After a mainly dry Sunday, showers are back in the forecast after sunset and look to be mainly scattered in nature for most of tonight. As temperatures hold steady in the lower to mid-60s, rainfall amounts will range from around a tenth of an inch or less with east winds at about 5 miles per hour. The showers that increase tonight are with us for most of the Memorial Day Monday, so tracking some additional rainfall amounts at around a quarter of an inch or less, and even a few rumbles of thunder are possible with highs in the mid to upper 70s. I'm 7 News meteorologist Mark Pena and the First Alert Weather Center.
1: 62 in Germantown, 63 in Annandale, and 61 degrees at DuPont Circle. Money news now on WTOP. Here's Charlie Pallett.
0: This is a Bloomberg Money Minute. There have been a lot of headlines recently about the cruise industry, but it remains resilient.
4: Well, the most recent one was the hantavirus outbreak that was found on a cruise ship that had been going to Antarctica and various other places.
0: Felix Salmon wrote the story for Bloomberg News.
4: Cruise ships are very, very worried always about norovirus, which is also bad, but not quite as bad. And we had norovirus outbreak as well.
0: So how is it that the industry continues to sail past the headlines?
4: In general, these are not things that the cruise industry has to recover from, because there's actually almost no evidence that they hurt it in the first place. The only thing that actually seemed to make a dent on the cruise industry, and of course it made a very big dent, was the pandemic.
0: Yes, cruise ship deaths are rare. There were about 550 passenger deaths between 2000 and 2019, a period that saw over 370 million paying guests. From the Bloomberg Newsroom, I'm Charlie Peloton, WTOP.
1: 741, a Maryland man stole the identities of dozens to defraud SNAP. WTOP's Luke Lukert tells us he'll now spend the next 4 years in federal prison after being convicted.
5: 34-year-old Brendan Andrew of Gaithersburg was sentenced to 54 months on Friday. For several months in 2021, he applied for SNAP benefits under the names of more than 30 other people. When his home was raided a year later, police found 15 different EBT cards that used various identities. Andrew also submitted numerous passport applications claiming to be other people, one of them his own brother. U.S. Customs says he flew numerous times using that passport. While he was in jail last year, he was also recorded telling his girlfriend over the phone to delete an email account so it couldn't be used as evidence. Luke Luger, WTOP News.
1: Montgomery College is digging in its heels to help its Hispanic students despite an end to federal funding. U.S. Education Secretary Linda McMahon announced recently the agency would end discretionary funding to institutions serving minority populations. McMahon said it was part of the Education Department's commitment to end what she calls discrimination in all forms. Now, Latino students make up nearly 30% of the student body at Montgomery College. It's the only Maryland institution to qualify as a Hispanic-serving institution. The college said the federal decision all but wiped out two grants already in the pipeline. Montgomery College President Jermaine Williams tells Maryland Matters the school remains committed to supporting all its Hispanic and Latino students. Administrators say they will invest in local resources to support bilingual academic counseling, faculty recruitment, and culturally responsive curriculum. Most of the people who apply for permanent residence in the U.S. are already in the country on temporary visas, either because they started a family on American soil or their work here. Well, a new rule from Citizenship and Immigration Services looks to change that, requiring visa holders to return to their home countries to apply for green cards. Washington Post Justice reporter David Nakamura tells WTOP the new policies could be disruptive.
23: A lot of people who are applying for these green cards from the United States have met, you know, a spouse or some sort of American citizen, and so that's why they're applying to stay, and this would make them have to go home and potentially wait months or even longer to even get a ruling on whether they would get a green card.
1: The Trump administration says the system is designed for visa holders to leave when their time is up, and that a temporary visa, quote, should not function as the first step in the green card process. Coming up on WTOP, we'll tell you what to expect when the National Memorial Day Parade returns to D.C. tomorrow, 744.
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1: 7:46. I'm Sarah Jacobs. It is Memorial Day weekend and back to work for ocean lifeguards on the Delmarva Peninsula. From Lewis and Rehoboth Beach to Ocean City. It's a time for veteran lifeguards to get back into the swing of things and for new lifeguards to learn the ropes. Rehoboth Beach's 70 guards will be on duty through September 20th. Ocean City's new lifeguards are spending opening weekend going through the annual Surf Rescue Academy. That includes that 300-meter soft sand sprint in under 65 seconds. Dewey Beach's patrol will be the last group back on duty hitting the sand tomorrow. The National Memorial Day Parade returns to D.C.'s Constitution Avenue tomorrow, but WTOP's Liz Anderson tells us it does so with a key change.
8: We're really excited for this year's edition of the National Memorial Day Parade.
9: American Veterans Center President Tim Holbert says the parade will start earlier this year, kicking off at 10 a.m.
8: Great story of American military history we'll be telling on the street with historical reenactors from the American Revolution to George Washington, all the way through active duty service members from today.
9: Lots of people taking part too.
8: Thousands of participants. Really just a great story of that American sacrifice over our first 250 years.
9: In addition to paying tribute to the fallen, the parade is a chance to
8: learn a little bit about our history from the reenactors, from the veterans, from the families of the fallen, of course, who are always the very special honored guests.
9: Liz Anderson, WTOP News.
1: 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You must be 21 or older, but there are no residency requirements. ABS expects to offer more than 150 bottles for purchase. 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Now to the top stories we're working on at WTOP. A suspect is dead after exchanging gunfire with Secret Service agents at a White House security checkpoint. A bystander was wounded. In D.C. this weekend, Rolling to Remember, the motorcycle event honoring fallen service members and those still missing in action. Keep it here for full details in the minutes ahead. 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Traffic and weather on WTOP. We go back to Alan Etter in the traffic center.
10: We're in pretty good shape across most of the region right now. Just a couple of things to watch out for. The biggest issue remaining the southbound BW Parkway at Route 50 interchange. You can't continue on to DC 295 there. Traffic's being forced off onto westbound New York Avenue. This is due to an ongoing overpass inspection after an earlier incident. Crews still on the scene and taking a close look at that structure to make sure it's okay. Also, in Maryland, there's a crash eastbound Route 32, the Patuxent Freeway. Just before you go, you get to Route 1. You can expect some slowing through that area, the backup starting right around I-95. Across the district, though, things look great. Both 395, 295 running smoothly both directions. No problems reported through the 3rd Street Tunnel as well. In Virginia, it's the usual story, southbound I-95. Some crowding as you approach and cross the Occoquan River with brief delays in that stretch. Once you're beyond over the river, though, the traffic opens up nicely and remains in good shape as far as the eye can see. Speaking of which, brought to you by Ultra INC. Eliminate doubt and execute the mission with precision under pressure. Equip warfighters with confidence and clarify that it cuts through the hesitation. Ultra INC, powering decision. I'm Alan Etter with your next traffic report in about 10 minutes.
1: And now to 7 News. First Alert meteorologist Mark Pena.
22: Cloudy skies and dry conditions not lasting for too much longer around the DMV, with additional chances for showers after sunset that look to stick around for most of tonight. Although we're not expecting heavy rainfall, an additional tenth of an inch or less is possible overnight as temperatures hold steady in the lower to mid 60s with east winds at about 5 miles per hour. Chances for showers still in the forecast for your Memorial Day Monday, although we will see some warmer temperatures, close to average actually, with highs in the mid to upper 70s, but additional chances for showers remain in the forecast that could give way to an additional quarter of an inch or less by the time the holiday is over. Chances for showers stay in the forecast for Tuesday and Wednesday, but finally catching a break by Thursday through next weekend with sunshine back in the forecast and temperatures in the lower to mid 80s. I'm 7 News meteorologist Mark Pena in the First Alert Weather Center.
1: 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Coming up on WTOP, we'll look at the connection between the weather and air quality and migraines. 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
1: 7:53. A deadly accident in New York is renewing calls for teens to stay off the tops of subway trains.
15: New York City transit leaders say subway surfing keeps ending the same way, in tragedy. The latest case Friday, when two teens allegedly climbed on top of a moving train crossing the Williamsburg Bridge. Both fell off. One teenager died. Another remains in critical condition. Reports of riders climbing outside trains has surged. Last year alone, five people were killed in subway surfing incidents. Transit officials have called on social media companies to take down posts and pictures and videos of people subway surfing more quickly. Dave Packer, ABC News, New York.
1: If you've been having more migraine headaches than usual, it may not be all in your head.
15: A study published in the journal Neurology reveals that higher than normal air pollution from car exhaust and power plant fumes can lead to a 41% increase in doctor's visits for migraine-related symptoms the following day. A similar pattern was seen with higher than average sun intensity, which was linked to a 23% increase in migraine-related medical visits. Prolonged exposure to air pollution over several weeks also led to a 10% increase in the use of prescription medications to treat migraines. Hot temperatures combined with low humidity amplified the effects of air pollution from power plant emissions, while cooler, more humid weather intensified the impact of car exhaust fumes on migraine frequency and intensity. To help prevent or reduce migraines related to weather or pollution, experts recommend staying in air-conditioned spaces, limiting sun exposure, especially between 10 a.m. and 2 p.m., using indoor air filters, and staying hydrated. With this Medical Minute, I'm Dave Packer.
1: Virginia is one of two states without a formal class action process in its state courts. And it's going to stay that way after Governor Abigail Spanberger vetoed a bill that would have given groups the ability to sue collectively in a single case, a class action suit. The veto follows substantial changes to a proposal that Spanberger sent to lawmakers during their special session last month. Spanberger says she does support the group's right to seek class action suits, but says the legislation needs some more safeguards to protect it from abuse. Sports on WTOP, powered by Maximus, moving people and technology forward. Here's Frank Hanrahan.
14: Still playing baseball in Atlanta. This game was supposed to start at 4:10. There was a slight rain delay, and then in the seventh, there was a lengthy hour and change delay. But the Nationals still holding on to a one-zip lead at Atlanta in the top of the eighth inning. That starter, Foster Griffin, went six innings, allowed just three hits, struck out six. So he's looking to be the winner if this holds up. It's still some baseball to be played. Nats 1-0 lead at the Braves in the rubber match of the series in the top of the eighth. Earlier, Nats placing starting pitcher Jake Irvin, 15-day injured list due to a right shoulder strain. Orioles trail Detroit now 4-1 in the bottom of the second. This is the second of a day-night doubleheader. Earlier, O's came back and beat the Tigers 5-3. WNBA tough go right now for the Mystics as they trail at Seattle 81-66, but trying to make a little bit of a comeback here. They were down by as many as 24, now down by 15, about 7 minutes left in the fourth quarter play. First of two in a row at Seattle. They'll play again on Wednesday night. On the red clay, French Open first round, Haley Baptiste of D.C. moves on to the second. On the men's side, three-seed Novak Djokovic advances in four sets. I'm Frank Hanrahan, WTOP Sports.
1: Thank you, Frank. Coming up on WTOP, we'll have the latest on that deadly shootout with Secret Service officers near the White House last evening. And the Trump administration is signaling it is close to a deal with Iran. Traffic and weather in 60 seconds.
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1: Traffic and weather on WTOP. Here's Alan Etter in the traffic center.
10: And our top traffic headlines at the moment. The big thing still being southbound BW Parkway. You're unable to continue in the southbound direction on the parkway on to DC 295, where it changes over for the there's a bridge inspection going on at Route 50. So traffic is being diverted still onto the westbound direction of New York Avenue. Staying in Maryland, looks like they're making some progress clearing the crash eastbound 32 before Route 1. At least one lane still being blocked there for the cleanup. And southbound 95 in Virginia, the routine volume delay much better now to get over the Occoquan River into Woodbridge. 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I'm Alan Etter with your next traffic report in less than 10 minutes.
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22: After a mainly dry Sunday, showers are back in the forecast after sunset and will stick around for most of tonight as temperatures hold steady in the lower to mid-60s and additional rainfall amounts at about a tenth of an inch or less. These showers will be with us for most of the Memorial Day holiday with highs in the mid-70s and additional rainfall amounts on Monday at about a quarter of an inch or less. I'm 7 News meteorologist Mark Pena in the First Alert Weather Center.
1: It is 63 degrees on the National Mall.
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1: Good evening. I'm Sarah Jacobs. Coming up, we continue to learn more about the Maryland man killed after opening fire near the White House.
20: This annual motorcycle ride is honoring fallen veterans and service members. I'm Scott Gelman.
1: A shooting outside a Maryland grocery store sends two people to the hospital.
21: The Commanders are coming back. Is the Stadium Armory Metro ready?
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1: Thanks for being with us this evening. It's 8 o'clock.
0: From ABC News, I'm Wayne Cabot. The Ebola outbreak in Central Africa is rising at a rapid pace.
4: The Democratic Republic of Congo now has over 1,000 reported cases, according to local authorities, and 10 countries also considered at high risk for an outbreak. Health officials sounding the alarm.
5: It will be a big mistake to underestimate, especially with this strain.
4: The Democratic Republic of Congo, where there are more than 115 deaths reported to be Ebola-related.
0: ABC News foreign correspondent.